0: into 111. Jalen Brunson in the contest only had 5 assists. Everyone's saying ball was in Jalen Brunson's too much hands. He was shooting the ball way too many times. He's got to dish the basketball more tonight. If he gets that number to 9, if he gets that number to 10, I like the Knicks' chances tonight. Zach Gelb here with you on the Fan, 888-808-1019. I will play you a conversation I had with Charlie Ward coming up at about 8:20, so in about 18 minutes from now. Karl Anthony Towns tonight, I hope he has a monster night. And it was so refreshing to see Kat get some national words of extolment with what he did through the first two games of the NBA Finals. He did not have his best game in Game 3. What I think everyone is learning through the NBA Finals, because it's foreign, I guess, in the last two rounds, where the Knicks had a 4-game sweep up against the Sixers, a 4-game sweep up against the Cleveland Cavaliers. It's almost like people forgot what it was like to lose and that bad performances happen in the postseason. And you can't go fo-fo-fo, like it just doesn't happen. So Kat through the first two games was electric, and that's someone that gets a lot of unnecessary hate in Karl Anthony Towns. Like all throughout the season, people have been talking about Kat, how he should be traded and Giannis Antetokounmpo should be here. This team needs Karl Anthony Towns to win a championship. He loves being a New York Knick, and I think his offense is going to be a major thing to watch tonight. Only got 11 points in Game 3. He doesn't have to be need to be their best offensive player. But if he gives you, if he gets like 21 tonight, I'm feeling good about the Knicks' chances of winning. And I think he's going to be a little bit more aggressive on the offensive end. Was 0-2 from 3 the other night. Only had 10 shots from the field with 11 total points. Got to the charity stripe 3 times and hit all 3 of those free throws. But I do think you're going to see more of an aggressive Cat tonight as the Knicks look to take a 3-1 lead in the NBA Finals. 888-808-1019. Let's go to Frank in Brick, New Jersey, next up on the Fan. Frank, what's happening?
1: Zach, the Knicks got to crash the offensive glass. Cat's got to rip offensive rebounds, lower his shoulder, put it back in, hit the glass, turn around, pump his chest out, shake his head, and say, not tonight. Because when you break it down, if he's beating Wemby, we got Brunson on over Castle, check. We got better wings, check. We got better forwards, check. We got a better bench, check. We got a more experienced coach, check. We're better at every position. There is no reason we cannot beat this team. And
0: yeah, no, Frank, I agree with you. And I think that they obviously can get the job done tonight. There's a reason why they're up 2-1. In the NBA Finals. It's like everyone's got to calm down. All right, do me a favor right now. Breathe in. Breathe out. Breathe in. Breathe out. Got to relax. They lost one game. Now, I understand they lose tonight. It's 2-2. It's a missed opportunity. Oh, man, it will be a wild day tomorrow, a day of therapy coming up tonight and tomorrow on the Fan if they lose this game. But why shouldn't you believe in this team? Why shouldn't you believe in this team? This team has unified this city. I understand you had the nonsense in the streets the other night. You had a bunch of dopes, idiots, and morons. And if you resort to violence after a game, like let a San Antonio Spurs fan walk down the street. All right. Like it's not the end of the world. Right? Like let's all behave ourselves. I don't know how some people were raised, but that's absolutely despicable what happened. But overall, this has been such a fun time in the city. And this is a damn good team that it feels like we haven't even appreciated them throughout the regular season because everyone was miserable during the regular season when we're like complaining how many 50-win seasons the Knicks are going to have and, oh, well, they didn't look good. They didn't do this. They didn't do that. And, oh, Mike Brown's not the right guy. Karl Anthony Towns needs to get traded. This team, that's why I love them. It's like everything I say that's wrong with the NBA, they're the antithesis of. They play the right way. They're a together team. They're tough. They're physical. They remind me a lot like Jay Wright's teams at Villanova, and that's no surprise since you got 3 of those Nova Knicks that are still here and dominating for this team, and Jalen Brunson, Josh Hart, and also Mikal Bridges. But this has just been a team that in this postseason, they've taken it to the next level. And that's what you got to kind of do in the NBA. You just got to take it to the next level in the postseason. And when you look at the regular season, it's not that important. And Mike Brown knew what the goal was this year, and he tested a lot of things out. And this team can't get better. That's a scary thing. And I think you're going to see that tonight from this team, a team that's been doubted a long time, a team that has not been given the benefit of the doubt, even when they've got things moving in the right direction the last few years. Give them the benefit of the doubt. Like, give me a reason not to trust this team.

0: And the reason why that you would not trust this team is if they lose tonight. But let's deal with that when they lose. I really do think they're going to win the game tonight. I think you have a nice offensive performance from Karl Anthony Towns. And this is a big night for OG Anunoby and Mikal Bridges together. And I think those two, they were the two biggest players for me going into this series. And you look at a Josh Hart. Josh Hart's rebounding has been big in this series. You know, maybe it's Josh Hart that puts a little physicality on Victor Wembanyama and we'll chip him a little bit as this series does progress with game four tonight. As I'm looking right now, you have Draymond Green. Let's boo him. You got Shaquille O'Neal, Ernie Johnson, Kenny the Jet Smith, and Charles Barkley. And oh man, was Charles on his A game the other night with the Cardi B line. Oh, that was good stuff there by the Chuckster. 888-808-1019. Let's go to Richie in Queens. Next up on the Fan. Richie, what's shaking?
1: Hey, Zach, you're doing a great job. You know, you touched on a couple of points. Number one, these fans have got to calm down. One thing about us through the years, whether it was Chicago, L.A., whether any city, burning cars and doing this and that, and our fans have always been under control. And we've never had issues like that. They've got to stop that. Draymond Green is probably everything that's wrong with the NBA. To have him up on there, I think it's just terrible. The rest of the guys, I just absolutely love. You know, it's amazing, Zach. You brought up a point. I mean, the Knicks, when they're on fire, I like to think of it with the Yankees when they were on fire with the Mets. It's a basketball town. It's people that are just moderate fans that have just caught up with this. People that, you know, and I'm on the radio all the time, and I hear people that, and I talk to people, and they say, wow, you know, with the Knicks. And I'm saying, well, I didn't know you were a Knicks fan. Yeah, I have been a Knicks fan. And it's really caught on. Karl Anthony Towns deserved the slaps that he got, and so did Bridges and Browns with the Brown, the way he was using his bench. He's turned that all around. The thing that bothers me the last two games, they've gotten away from that. The distribution, the Brunson came at keeping the ball with 5 seconds on the clock and not passing the ball around. Cat not being a factor, top of the key, being a facilitator. I don't understand where that went. If they do that, if he's on top of the key, bring Wemby out, you got the middle open. If somebody's out there guarding him, top of the key, he can hit threes. He used to do that tremendously. He can't take 10 shots. So this is a big game. And just to end it, if you win two games on the road, and historically it's been where you lose to two at home, you don't win the NBA Finals, it would be really, really disappointing. I'm not saying they still can't win, but this is not obviously a must game for San Antonio, but this is a big game for them. Make a statement. Make it like 3-1 and wow, we are going to be on a roll.
0: Yeah, Richie, appreciate it. Obviously, the series isn't decided tonight if the Knicks were to lose. They could still find a way to win 2 out of 3. But, you know, Draymond said it before game 3, and I vehemently disagreed with it. He said, there's more pressure on the Knicks tonight than the Spurs. And the reason why I vehemently disagreed with it was if the Knicks go up 3-0, the series is over. If San Antonio had more pressure on them in game 3. And, like, in sports, there's must wins, there's like can't lose, and there's you gotta have it. I think this is a you gotta have it game tonight for the Knicks. Because all that good fortune they built up here going up 2-0, already you stubbed your toe, you lost game 3, it happens, right? This is not a perfect team. The other team is really damn good, and I think we lose sight of that with how focused we are on this team, how great the San Antonio Spurs team can be. But this is a game tonight where the pressure for the first time in this series is actually on the Knicks. Like, the minute the Knicks took game 1, all right, they did their job. Then they got the luxury of taking game 2. You lose game 3. You're allowed to lose a game. Now you got to bounce back tonight. This feels like a you got to have it game where you just win. Because if you lose this game, it doesn't mean the series is over. That's why I'm not saying it's a must win. But the pendulum that was in your direction 100% after going up 2-0 and then just moved a little bit to 75%. If you lose this game tonight, yes, it technically should be 50-50, but with the Spurs having the home court advantage, it would shift for the first time in this series towards San Antonio. So keeping the momentum on the Knicks side and going up 3-1 is a big one. Let's go to Comac. I actually went to Comac High School, and I grew up in the Dix Hills area, but I was right on the cut line as, you know, Dix Hills, Comac is so close to one another that I went to Comac schools growing up as a kid. 888-808-1019. Let's go to Lehman and Comac next up on the Fan. Lehman, what's happening?
2: What's going on, Zach? We actually graduated together, if you remember.
0: Oh, is this the Ryan Lehman?
2: It is, Zach. How
0: Look
2: are you,
0: at
2: brother?
0: That. You know, I didn't know you'd be calling in on your last name. How about that?
2: Well, I usually call in under Ryan. I call Evan and Tiki a lot, but I changed it up so maybe you'd pick me on the screen. So worked out well for me.
0: You got it. So what's on your mind?
2: I just wanted to ask you, who do you think the bench X factor is tonight? And I also wanted to say I agree with you, Cat. Tommy Beer has a great stat. When Cat has 5-plus assists in the last two postseasons, the Knicks are undefeated. 14-0.
0: Yes.
2: So Cat's got to get the ball. He's got to distribute it. You know, he's got to have a big game tonight. And just what do you think off the bench is going to really contribute tonight? Because we've had a couple each night. And just want to hear your thoughts on it. Thanks for taking my call.
0: Yeah, I appreciate it. And maybe we'll meet up at Bagel Chalet one day. Oh, I love Bagel Chalet. Get me an egg everything bagel. Absolutely delicious. I'm going to say Deuce. I think tonight Deuce has about four or five threes that connect off the bench. I don't know who it's going to be, but between Clarkson and probably not him, Shamet and Deuce and Alvarado, one of those guys probably going to play to the crowd tonight. And it would not surprise me if it ends up being Deuce McBride. 888-808-1019. We're gearing closer and closer to tip-off. Earlier today, I was able to catch up with Charlie Ward, do a little interview with him. We will get to that coming up at 8:20 as we're gearing up for Game 4 of the NBA Finals between the San Antonio Spurs and the New York Knicks. The Knicks up 2-1 in the NBA Finals. It's kind of almost like a pinch-me type of moment that we're on the fan in New York City. The Knicks are playing in the NBA Finals. We're all gearing up for the game right now. If you haven't had your dinner yet, it's because you're probably at some watch party and you're getting ready for the nachos or you're getting ready for the chicken wings, whatever it may be. But the buzz in this city is electric. Like, I was early on it, and I made a reservation for game one. And then I'm like, oh, like, it's New York City, right? You'll be able to walk into a bar. Like, you'll be able to get a reservation. It is nearly impossible to get a reservation. Like, I made reservations for game six, like, and once they did go up 2-0, I said, it may not be a game six. There was more open reservations. And I ended up making a reservation for game six, but it's been fun. Like I went out for one game in New York City. Game two, I was on my couch, and game three, I was just watching in an apartment. But for game number one, the streets during the games have been crazy. Like, I was at this bar where the windows open and you're like at your table, but you're inside, but you feel like you're outside because the windows end up, they pull them out and open up the whole place. And like, just the cops coming up and watching the game and checking on in and like random fans walking up. It was the entire city just galvanized and rallied around this team. And they are two wins away from an NBA championship. And, you know, I'll say this as someone that turns 32 in August 9th. You can send me happy birthday wishes, by the way. But, like, this is the biggest sporting event I could remember in New York in a long time. This is the biggest one of my life. Like, I think of other ones. The Rangers game 7 against Tampa was big. They lost. You know, I was in the building game 6 when they beat Montreal to go to the cup final. You know, the Kings, when they got here, they were down 2-0 and they lost game 3 and then they won game 4. But that series is over after they lost 2-0. Obviously, the Yankees have been on so many runs. You know what? I would say this is the biggest night in New York sports. And I know the Yankees won a World Series championship in 2009, so I'm not trying to take it away. But in terms of fan buzz and just the electricity in the city, I think this, and I know the Mets went to the World Series, but, you know, 2015, they sweep the Cubs. They did so on the road, and then they lost in the World Series, and they were down 2-0 anyway. I think this is the biggest night in the city from an electricity standpoint, as they're showing Madison Square Garden right now, countdown to tip-off, 26 minutes away. There is not an empty seat, it looks like, right now in that building. That building looks like it is bumping right now. And it's waiting for a crazy script to be told in front of us tonight. Adam Sandler in the building, Larry David in the building. We'll continue to update you on all the celebrities. I also have a story. I was supposed to be in the building tonight. I'll tell you why I'm not in the building coming up in a bit. But I think this is the biggest electricity night, I think, in the city, I want to say, since the Mets lost game 7. Like, going into that game 7 in 2006 against the Cardinals, that was like, that felt like an enormous night, and it was an enormous night. Like, we see the Yankees win so many World Series. You go through the Mets in 2015. They won on the road in the Dodgers in the first round. They won on the road in Chicago in the second round. The World Series basically over anyway, but they got home. From a desperation standpoint, and an electricity standpoint. I think this is the biggest night in the city since the Mets, went into that Game 7 in 2006 in the NLCS up against the Cardinals. 888-808-1019. Former New York Knick, played for the team, started for the team when they were in the finals in 1999. Charlie Ward's going to join us on the other side. Zach Gelb here with you on The Fan in New York City.
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0: Out to the guest line right now as we're getting set for game four of the NBA Finals coming up in just a bit at Madison Square Garden. We welcome in a man that started for the Knicks when they were last in the finals in 1999, going up against the San Antonio Spurs. He also won a national championship as a quarterback, a Heisman Trophy winning quarterback at Florida State. And that is Charlie Ward here with us. Charlie, appreciate the time. How are you?
1: I'm doing well.
0: Let me start you off with the Knicks being back in the NBA Finals. The last time the Knicks were in the Finals, you were on that team in the starting lineup. Just what kind of memories does it maybe bring back seeing the Knicks having this success once again?
1: It's always great when the Knicks can be back, you know, in the mix of winning championships. And, of course, New York is New York. It just brings great memories. I'm here for game four, and I got an opportunity to see a couple of my teammates, Marcus Camby and Kurt Thomas, today. And so it's been, you know, it's just going to be one of those moments where you get a chance to see a lot of guys that you competed with for the same prize, even though we weren't able to overcome and win it. But to be able to be back in the Garden and see this team compete. I know they'll have a much better game tonight, make some adjustments here and there. It'll be a great moment nonetheless.
0: What has that been like for you? Because we've seen so many of the celebrities in the building, but then so many of the former players come on back and sit on that Legends Row to just have those memories still be there, and the Knicks really paying homage to the past, the Knicks before, just to still be a part of that family. It has to mean something special, right?
1: Yeah, it does. I mean, I've been here. I mean, I was with the Knicks for 9.5 seasons, so, you know, it's always a great blessing to be able to come back. They're always wanting me to come back, which is a great thing to be able to be a part of and want them to have you back. But, you know, just to see a lot of the people that you watch, whether it's on television or whatever it may be, just to be able to see them in New York, because when I was here, we had very similar, you know, things, you know, celebrities showing up to games, and you sit there in awe seeing different guys and actresses and celebrities there. And so it's just a great feeling to be back in that room.
0: Now, looking back at some of your memories, I'll take you back to Mother's Day in 2000 against the Heat in game four. All these years later, what do you remember the most about that iconic day for you?
1: If you're talking about the one where I had 9 points in the fourth quarter, you know, of that game, that was actually our oldest son's first game. He was just born at that time, and so I was very excited to be able to do that on Mother's Day. My wife and I having our first kid, and our firstborn was there at the game. So, you know, that was a great inspiration, and I was glad that I was able to be a part of the success of the team winning, but also being able to showcase that on our son's first game.
0: Charlie Ward here with us. Going back to that kerfuffle that you had with PJ Brown, that's another memory that comes up. And then the aftermath, obviously, was so detrimental. In the moment, what was kind of going through your mind? And then what the NBA did after that, how did you guys kind of swallow that one?
1: Well, we kind of started the bench clearing rules that we currently have today. And, you know, there's always a start first for something, even though they had brawls before us. But I was a part of it. And, you know, it is what it is. Actually, PJ and I are good friends. So it wasn't anything malicious or lingering. But it was spirit of competition. You know, that's what the competition looks like. And we just, you know, unfortunately was a part of it. But as we're talking about this, it was part of history. Even though we lost that series, we did win 3 out of the 4 series that we played against the Heat. And those are always going to be great memories.
0: You know, it's funny. I remember talking to the late, great John Chaney once, and he talked about how he eventually became friends with John Calipari. You and PJ had that relationship. Had that relationship really form after the fight, where you guys are still friends to this day?
1: Well, I mean, we were in Chapel He's a Christian brother. So, you know, it was more so competitive juices flowing in the midst of a game. And those things do happen. But at the end of the day, none of us are perfect. And it's about how we respond. And so our response was we weren't going to allow this to linger and become anything bigger than it actually was. And understand and know that we have, you know, a ministry. And, you know, PJ over the years have supported our programs. And I'm grateful that, you know, we can have those type of incidents and then, you know, make up, you know, at the end.
0: Charlie Ward here with us. There was an incident the other night with Victor Wembanyama and Jaylen Brown. The league didn't elect to make that a flagrant. How do you think the Knicks will respond to that tonight? Or is it, hey, this is the NBA Finals. The best thing we could do is respond with the win and not try to play a little extra more physical.
1: Well, it's physical. You know, the games have been physical. The freedom of movement has been thrown out the window in a lot of ways. And I'm sure there will be a little bit more physicality. I know people are talking about what they would have done, and probably they would have done those things during the course of the game. But the series is a series, and they'll continue to do the necessary things to win. You know, I'm sure Wemby tonight won't get as many rolls to the basket as he did the last game. They did a good job in games one and two of, you know, our not allowing them to roll to the basket unimpeded. And so I'm sure you'll see a little bit more of that tonight. And, you know, Wemby has been physical with smaller guards. And he had the incident, you know, in Minnesota, in the Minnesota series as well. So that is who he is. And that doesn't mean he's not a nice guy, but he is very competitive in that sense. And so it'll be interesting to see how they respond to what he did to one of their better players. I'm sorry, to the best player. And most times that doesn't go well. And the one guy that you can see getting in those types of mix is Josh Hart. So it'll be interesting to see how everything shakes out tonight.
0: You think Josh Hart probably would have fit in with some of your Knicks teams pretty damn well with the way that he plays?
1: Yeah, he has a mentality for sure to be in with the Knicks, but they all do in some form of fashion. You know, it's a different team, different era, and so you know the brand of basketball that you see in the playoffs is normally the brand that we play consistently every night. But at the end of the day, you know, you need the skill level to be able to overcome. And the last game, they had too many turnovers to overcome, you know, what the Spurs brought to the table. So if they can clean up some of those things, they'll be fine.
0: Yeah, and that's first and foremost, Charlie Ward. They got to clean up the turnovers. You know, it's only one game. They're still up 2-1 in the NBA Finals. There's been a lot of complaining, though, about the officiating. Can that impact a player if there's too much complaining about the officials?
1: Well, I don't know how much the players are complaining, but a lot of times you got to understand, though, the context. And so some of it is to bring awareness to the physicality and the discrepancy and free throws and those types of things. So those are, you know, sometimes tactics that you use. And, you know, we had very similar things when we knew certain referees were coming to town or calling games, what type of game it was going to be. And so we had to make those adjustments as well. And so I don't see it being any different. But they just have to continue to, you know, make the necessary plays, you know, stop doing as much fouling, you know, or appearing to foul so that the referees don't, you know, put them in a situation where they have to make calls. And so it's just a matter of them just adjusting to what's going on during the course of the game and not worrying about the officials.
0: a few more minutes with Charlie Ward. Jalen Brunson, you playing, you know, guard and knowing what he's been able to do, what has impressed you the most with what Jalen's been able to do here in New York?
1: I mean, he is a New Yorker. You know, grew up a lot, I'll say a lot, but he's from this area. And he has the mentality. His mentality is no nonsense. He's a competitor. He knows how to win. He impacts winning with a lot of different things.
2: That's what I like him.
1: And so it's just, you know, I'm happy for him. And I've known him since he was a young lad. And, you know, for him to do what he's doing, people doubted him because of all the factors. But one thing you can't discredit is his heart, his will to win. You know, he's done everything possible to make that a reality. And you're starting to see it now. So hopefully he's able to finish this deal, this series, and, you know, etch his name in the history books of with the New York Knicks. And I think he's on his way.
0: Take me through that mentality, because when you were a Heisman Trophy winning quarterback, they said you were too small to play at the next level. You know, I saw Jalen at Villanova win two national championships, be a player of the year, and they're like, oh, he's too small in the NBA. When everyone's saying that about you, what kind of extra fire does it bring out in the competitor?
1: When you're a competitor, you find ways to get the edge. And, you know, I'll always be too small in my circles, especially from a basketball standpoint, because everyone's much taller. But one of the things that I think this is just a great life lesson is once you find your role, whatever that role is, you work to make a big impact on doing that role and playing that role. And so I knew my role on my team. I knew I wasn't a guy that's going to be very similar to what Jalen does, which is very similar in a sense, but differently. What I mean by that is we're both facilitators and getting guys the basketball. He just does it at a different way. I wasn't much of a scorer. I played off of other guys, but I understood my role. And when you understand your role and you play it to the best of your ability, you're able to get the most out of your whatever it may be. So being small, that's always been my case. But I found a way to make an impact on games by doing some of the little things to help teams be successful. And that's what you see with Jalen as well.
0: It probably has to be a bit surreal. I know you touched on it a bit with knowing Rick and being a teammate of his. Now Rick is the one of the assistants, and you got Jalen being the star player. To see that connection all these years later with the Knicks back in the finals against the Spurs has to be a bit just wow. What script are we living in, right?
1: Well, I mean, you know, everyone has a story, and this is their story. You know, and it's given some light because they're in the NBA finals and they make this run. I'm just happy that they're able to tell their story, and hopefully it will help others understand that, you know, where we are today, 10, 15 years later, we could be in a very similar situation. And so just this father-son relationship is very valuable for all of us to see because they went through a lot, you know, with Rick being on several teams for several years. And, you know, there was always crossroads, but the relationship was always built on trust and love. And now you're starting to see it in the forefront of this series and this run that they made these last few years.
0: I know you've been coaching for years, but you're now a head coach, just wrapped up your first season at Florida A&M. Just how about that opportunity and what you're trying to build there with your experiences?
1: Well, this has definitely been a great experience. Been at Florida A&M last year. We were picked eighth to finish the preseason, and we finished second in the regular season and lost in the semifinals. But, you know, this year we're looking forward to building upon that season. And, you know, in this new NIL rev share space, we're doing our best to bring forth a championship mindset. Championship young man to the program, and I think we're on our way to doing that. And so we're looking forward to being a little bit more competitive across the landscape this next season. And at the end of the day, you know, it's about, you know, having a program that's holistic, not just about basketball, but about building young men so that when they become fathers or coaches or wherever God leads them, that they're able to make an impact on those young people that they're entrusted to.
0: You know, I want to ask you this, Charlie Ward, just with your background now as a coach in college athletics, which is a totally different world than when you were in college athletics. Also, your clout as a Heisman Trophy winner. Just what do you make of this whole Brendan Sorsby situation with the gambling? And now he's going to have to sit out two games and then play this upcoming season. Just what did you make of that whole ordeal?
1: Yeah, it's unfortunate for, you know, everyone involved, not just Brendan, but those that are having to navigate through this. You know, there are some things that definitely cross the line, and gambling is one of those things that when you cross that line, especially if you're doing it on your own team, normally doesn't go well. And, you know, the tough part is Brendan's going to have to deal with this, and if he's able to deal with it, the scrutiny, he's definitely a man that's going to be a better man, because we all go through difficult challenges in our life. And, you know, I hear all the different things. I don't think it should play personally, just because I think that's crossing the line. But it will be difficult on him and all those that are involved with him to support him through this time, because it could go either way, you know, where, you know, he can go to depression, go through depression state, or, you know, he can rise above it and know that, you know, he's given another opportunity to do something he loves. But personally, I think it's going to be very, very difficult on him and Texas Tech this year from a scrutiny standpoint to be able to overcome this, because there's so many others that have been in his situation or even less than his situation that have gotten more more games removed from their time than he did. And so I just think it's unfortunate that this come to this head. But in this day and age, you never know what people are going to do or what decisions are going to be made. And it's just unfortunate that this could open up a lot of other situations that we don't want to be a part of.
0: He's Charlie Ward. Charlie, really appreciate it. Thanks so much for carving out a few minutes.
1: Thank you. I appreciate you.
0: There you go. Charlie Ward here with us on The Fan. The New York basketball excitement continues, whether you're watching every possession from the couch, the bar, or surrounded by friends. Make sure you've got an ice-cold Corona in hand, just like the team is on the hardwood. Corona is always smooth, always refreshing, and goes perfectly watching a game. And when halftime hits, don't go anywhere. Tune into The Carden Show, live stream for all the reaction, analysis, and conversation as the finals unfold. Find out their Corona Lime Time highlight of the first half. So crack open a Corona, enjoy the game, and remember, Corona, La Playa awaits. Drink responsibly. They're getting ready at the world's most famous arena, Madison Square Garden. They just wrapped up the introductions. Jalen Brunson running to his team right now. They just introduced Mike Brown. We are moments away. Game 4 of the NBA Finals. Will the Knicks go up 3-1, or will it be 2-2 going back to San Antonio? PU. We'll be following the game all the way up until 10 right here on The Fan. And then Tommy Lugar will come your way. I'm Zach Gelb, back from our New York City studios. We'll be coming on back after these short messages.
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8: Westwood One presents Today in Women's Sports. The top-ranked player at the French Open is out. Aryna Sabalenka's bid for her first title at Roland Garros was stopped yesterday with a loss to Diana Snyder in the quarterfinals. Sabalenka was leading the match early, but Snyder won 10 straight games and prevailed in three sets. Sabalenka has held the number one ranking for 85 consecutive weeks, but yesterday was another disappointing finish in a major tournament.
9: No thoughts, no emotions. Just want to quit tennis right now, but we'll see. We'll see in a few days. Hopefully I'll get back on track mentally.
8: The French Open women's singles final will be held on Saturday. On the double side, American Taylor Townsend and her Czech partner Katerina Siniaková have reached the semifinals. Townsend has already won a doubles title at the Australian Open and Wimbledon, and she'll continue her quest at Roland Garros on Friday. With Today in Women's Sports, I'm Jody Jackson on Westwood One.
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0: All righty, Zach Gelb here with you on The Fan up until 10 p.m. Then Lugauer, Tommy Lugauer, Lugie will be in the building and will be taking over the airwaves. He'll be giving you his reaction for probably about the second half, as it's already 8:47. So you figure halftime would probably be an hour from now. We're actually in a commercial timeout. We're in a timeout because of a challenge. So the Spurs are challenging a Wembanyama foul. Cat made the first bucket of the game for the Knicks. It's 5-2. Spurs up on the Knicks. And I know, right, this is the Mike Francesa time. I can't do play-by-play, so I won't do play-by-play. I'm not doing play-by-play. I'm just recapping what already happened. But Wembanyama got called for a foul. Cat went up and there was contact, they're challenging it. So this is a crucial part of the game already that they're challenging it this early. 10:55 remaining in the first quarter, and you already have the Spurs challenging a Victor Wembanyama foul. And it kind of already shows you, everyone right? We heard the phone calls on the show today, 888-808-1019. We heard the complaints yesterday after what we saw happen on Monday. The Victor Wembanyama complaining by fans, and then also Mike Brown talking about the free throw disparity and the differential and the discrepancy, excuse me, was the word that I was looking for in that second half. You're already seeing early on the game, yes, Cat did get hit with the foul, but now Wembanyama also got hit with the foul, and I'm waiting to see these commercials. This is a long commercial break, so it must be a long review right now. But we will see if this is going to stand or not. We will keep you up to date on that one at the world's most famous arena between the Spurs and the Knicks. I did see some of the celebrities that were in the building. You have your regulars there, Spike Lee, Ben Stiller. Timothy Chalamet is there with Kylie Jenner. And you do have Adam Sandler, the Sandman, in the building. Larry David, I did see. And Taylor Swift is in the building. How about that? Taylor Swift, by the way, getting married at Madison Square Garden, July 4th weekend. I heard Craig talking about it yesterday. I would have never thought in a million years that Taylor Swift would get married at Madison Square Garden, but that's the case. She's getting married at Madison Square Garden, and maybe she's scouting out the venue tonight as she is in a Knicks shirt. Sitting courtside at Madison Square Garden. They are showing you the replay still. So I don't know if what did happen here, but Mitchell Robinson is checking into the game. Did they call this on Cat? Did they overturn? They overturned this. Are you on the air, or are you just speaking my ear? You could be on the air
15: I'll
0: if you
15: be
0: want.
15: On the air. Yeah.
0: Wow. So they call that an offensive foul on Cat.
15: I think it's because of maybe a hook.
0: Oh, wow. So that's two fouls on Cat right out of the gate. And, oh, man, I could hear the phone calls now. The league's fixed. Oh, my God. What a change. You think Wemby is going, you know, you think Cat's going to the line because Wembanyama got finally a foul called on him in this series. And then the next thing you know, it's actually the second foul on Cat. The first foul on Cat, it was a bump. It was a little ticky-tacky. That second one, I really do not like. And, a few seconds ago, so this is after the facts, I could talk about it, Mitchell Robinson did miss a easy layup right at the bucket. So it's San Antonio 7, the Knicks 2 with 10:11 to go here in the first quarter. It's already 8:50, by the way. Think about that. Like, who cares? The Knicks are in the NBA Finals, so it doesn't really matter. But it's already 8:50, and we're just hitting the 10-minute mark of the first quarter. So this is going to be a long night. I did think game number three was unusually long. Like, games one and two didn't seem as long as game number three did. Maybe that's just because the Knicks did lose. But you did have a very long, what I thought, game number three. And
15: fourth quarter took forever.
0: Yeah, no, it really did. And you have Kat sitting on the bench right now, just looks absolutely just dejected, already picking up two fouls. And that significantly impacts the game. This is going to be a big Mitchell Robinson night now. Like, with Kat already having two, you need Mitch to be really big in the first half. And I'm going to be curious to see if they implement the Hack-a-Mitch strategy, knowing that Kat can't come out and bail them out. And San Antonio, they're already increasing this lead. There's going to be another stoppage in play here. I think Mike Brown just called a timeout. It's 12-2 San Antonio. And see, you're waiting for this building just to pop off. Cat now picks up two fouls. It's 12-2. The game is far from over, folks. We've seen right in the first three games of the series, San Antonio be the better team in the first quarter. And in games one and games two, they got the job done, but not the best start. And you don't need a PhD in basketball to figure this one out. Not the best start for the New York Knicks as they are down 12-2 to the San Antonio Spurs. And Kat has already picked up two fouls. Just to give you some other numbers from this one right now, just to keep you up to date. Devin Vassell has 6 points in this one, 2 of 2 from behind the arc. You know, Spurs is a team 2 of 3 from the 3-point line. And you do take a glance at the New York Knicks. They have one basket. That is from Karl Anthony Towns. New York to start the game 1 of 4 from the field. They have not taken a 3-pointer. Did you see, by the way, where Sean Marash is tonight? I'm still programmed to call him Maraz back from our days together at CBS Sports Radio. But Azarm, did you see Alex Azarm here is here producing the show tonight? Zach Gelb here with you on The Fan. Did you see where Sean Marash is tonight? Did you? You guys speaking to the microphone here. We're doing a radio show.
15: I saw he's at an empty stadium from what I saw.
0: He's at Citi Field.
15: Oh, my God.
0: That troll. So I actually texted him because I was curious if Evan is there. Because it looked like he was at Evan's seats. So I texted Maraz and I said, are you and Evan at the Mets? He said, no, just me. I'm actually getting content tonight. I'm interviewing Knicks fans, asking them why they are here. Because that's a big Maraz bit. He can't stand when there's a big game. Like, I think it was the Knicks playoff game last year. Where one of the playoff games, there was a Yankee game going on. And Yankee fans are like posting content from, you know, Knicks fans are posting content from the Yankees game. And Maraz's big point was like, if you're a big Knicks fan, how are you at a regular season Yankees game? So Maraz is at the Mets game tonight. Trying to interview fans, asking them why they're here. I'm like, what's the turnout? And he said, actually, more people than what I thought. So I have a 20-game plan for the Mets. 20 games. I get 20 tickets. 40 tickets because it's a two-person plan. So I get 20 games a year. Tonight was one of my games. You know, so I texted my buddy Alex, who I have the tickets with, and I go, and I didn't know that I was going to be hosting on The Fan tonight. I'll get into that because I had a ticket blunder, a ticket snafu. That I'll get to coming up after the break. But we had these Mets tickets, and it's going up against game 4 of the NBA Finals. You know they're not selling. So I originally listed them for $15. Like, face value is $28. They're in the outfield. They're 10 rows off the left field. They're pretty good seats. So I listed them for $15. SeatGeek told me, you got to drop the price, like, if you want them to sell. So it said, drop them anywhere between $5 to $8. This morning I wake up, it said the recommended price is $1 to $3. 30 minutes before first pitch, $1. My tickets didn't sell. You couldn't get someone in New York. Like, there's got to be people that aren't basketball fans, but it just shows you how everyone is in on this Knicks run. But, like, there isn't a Met fan that just hates the Knicks or a Met fan that's a Net fan or like, someone that has no interest in the Knicks that wouldn't want to go sit 10 rows off of left field or 11 rows off of left field for $1. $1. Nobody. That kind of blew my mind, but it shows you, A, how bad the Mets are, as the Mets are getting spanked tonight by the St. Louis Cardinals. But it also shows you how everyone is just all in on the New York Knicks. But the Knicks got to get going. They're down 12-2 early on, and you do have Karl Anthony Towns on the bench with 2 fouls. And the Mets, it's the end of the fifth. I kind of see why the Mets weren't even worth spending $1 on tonight. The Mets are down 8-2. To the St. Louis Cardinals. St. Louis 36-28 on the year. The Mets 29-37. And you couldn't even get Mets tickets sold tonight for $1. All righty, Zach Gelb here with you on The Fan. 8:55 remaining in the first quarter. Spurs 12, Knicks 2. We'll see if the Knicks can get, you know, things going offensively. We'll come on back. We'll see you, update you on the game, and keep you locked in to game 4 of the NBA Finals. If you're driving around and you want some updates, we'll give them to you right here on The Fan.
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to 11 right now up against the New York Knicks. There's 6:05 remaining in the first quarter, but the Spurs, who had 62 wins on the season, they're up 22-11 on the New York Knicks. So San Antonio, once again, not being intimidated by the stage at the world's most famous arena, Madison Square Garden. The Knicks are in some foul trouble right now. Cat has two fouls, and you're actually at, I think, Okporty coming into the game right now, as Mitchell Robinson is going to get a breather. But also Josh Hart does have a foul as well. So three fouls called on the Knicks so far, two to Karl Anthony Towns. It was a controversial review. They originally called the foul on Victor Wembanyama. And then after Mitch Johnson had an early challenge, and, you know, Alex and I were watching game. Alex's arm is here. And we're like, oh, that's early for a challenge. It was like a minute and 20 seconds into the game. I'm thinking to myself, oh, that's a very early time just for one Wembanyama foul. But it's because of the fact that you did have the foul look like it was offensive on Karl Anthony Towns. And then, boom, away you go. It does get overturned. And Wembanyama did hit a three moments ago. And now this is up Spurs 25, Knicks 12. So Knicks got to calm down here. They got to just get this quarter over with, and then they got to come out firing here in the second half. But they got to survive the end of this quarter and start to chip away. We see that this team has been resilient, you know, through this postseason, and we've seen them come on back, you know, and have a really good game one comeback. But right now, San Antonio looks like the cool and calm team right now. And things got to get going. Maybe you start to see, with Karl Anthony Towns out, Jalen Brunson start to take over this game. Jalen Brunson only has 2 points. Leading the way for the Knicks right now is OG Anunoby. OG Anunoby does have 5 points. Knicks going to need someone to get hot quickly in this one, as San Antonio is just doing whatever they want to do in this game. They are now up by 27-14. So up by 13. And we're going to see what's in store for the Knicks the rest of this game, with 4:35 remaining in this first quarter. The Garden's waiting for a reason to explode. And this is something, like, I've been in a lot of big games at Madison Square Garden, and I understand the ticket prices are absurd, and it's very unaffordable to go to a game. I totally get that. And sometimes you just got to sit down on your couch and watch the game on the couch, and everyone would love to be in the building. But the commentary after game three, the fan is getting priced out, which, you know, some of that is definitely true. You know, those fans that are in there, it's a corporate crowd. It's not going to be that loud and all that stuff. The thing I will say about that is, you got to give the fans something to cheer about. Like, when that game got tight, of course there's going to be nervous energy. You know, I've been in enough playoff games of the Garden, more so for the Rangers. I've been to a few Knicks playoff games, but the Rangers, with their runs with Henrik Lundqvist, there was just so many big games in Madison Square Garden. The Rangers love to get to those seven games, you know, to game seven. And there's just a lot of time where there's nervous energy in that building, and people get afraid. And even up 2-1 in this series, you knew that the joint was going to be rocking to start, and the arena was, but now it probably did calm down a little bit. And you got to give the fans something to cheer about. 4:23 remaining in the first quarter. The Knicks are down by 10, 27-17. To San Antonio. Victor Wembanyama is out of the game right now. So this is something that's we're gonna watch here. We're gonna see if the Knicks could take advantage of these non-Victor Wembanyama minutes. And not having Kat on the court here because of the two fouls is massive. They're gonna have Bridges, Mitchell Robinson, Alvarado, Shamet, and then OG Anunoby. This is a very interesting lineup, when you're trying to generate some offense. I would actually like to see Deuce McBride get into the game. They have not implemented Deuce McBride into the game yet. I think when you're down in a game like this and you're trying to create some energy and you're trying to see someone pop off and maybe have an unlikely hero to get you back in the game, and it's far from over, right? It's only a 13-point deficit right now. Like, let's calm down, everybody. This game is far from over, being in the first quarter with 3:59 remaining. But maybe you implement Deuce McBride into the game. You know, fans end up chanting Deuce every time he pulls up from three. That could maybe help this team get going if he could catch the hot hand tonight. But these non-Victor Wembanyama minutes are big minutes right now, and it could help the Knicks cut that deficit and get back into the game. And Karl Anthony Towns, they're going to put him in here. You know, I think there's a big point in the game. He's got two fouls already. Picked him up early.

0: early. 3:59 to go. The Knicks are down by 13 in the game. No Victor Wembanyama in the game right now. And Mike Brown just signaled over to Kat, and he's going to walk over to the scorer's table. And at the next stoppage, you're going to see Karl Anthony Towns with two fouls get back into the game. And Kat's got to be careful. And that aggressiveness for Kat and the emotion for Kat is such a big key in this series. We saw it work at the Knicks' advantage through the first two games. But for Karl Anthony Towns, this is going to have to be something where he's going to have to just find a way to play a level-headed game right now for the New York Knicks, because if he picks up a third foul, you probably don't see him for the rest of the half. Now, I think the Knicks are going to review this. It looked like that was goaltending. Like, that looked like the ball was going down. It was an alley-oop to Mitchell Robinson, but the ball was going down, and it was swatted away right at the rim. That looks like that's goaltending to me. Yeah, that ball is coming down. That should be goaltending, and they didn't call it, but now they're going to jump it up. Oh, that's atrocious. How that wasn't goaltending is absolutely atrocious. Oh, the goal. I don't even need the sound on right now. The officials probably have to be getting it from the crowd. Actually, if we did have the sound on, they're probably cutting out right now because of probably the cursing that's going on at the officials. So 3:28 to go. Spurs are up by 13. I can't do play-by-play, so we'll keep it moving. The Carden Show, by the way, with Craig Carden and Chris McMonagle, they did have on earlier today James Dolan in studio, the owner of the New York Knicks. Let's play a few cuts from that interview because it's been making its way all around online. James Dolan in studio today, he guaranteed a victory tonight. And he's very confident the Knicks are going to win the series. Here's the owner of the New York Knicks right here on The Fan earlier today. He was in this studio with Craig Carden and also Big Mac. Go ahead.
1: This team's good enough to win a championship. And now here we are, game four, the 2-1 lead. Your thoughts on what's transpired over the last 6 months and more specifically the last month and a half?
2: Well, you know, I think what I said it was.
1: Right down there.
2: There we go.
1: Yep,
2: all
1: you
2: right.
1: Got it.
2: That's what I said it was.
1: Got one right.
2: Yeah. You know, Leon and I believed the team was good enough last year, we were fortunately, I think, you know, we're proving it right.
1: Yep.
2: I expect to win tonight. Being as if I make predictions here, they come true. We're going to win tonight. We're going to win the finals.
0: So there you go. The owner of the Knicks tonight, earlier today, guaranteeing that they're going to win. And for people that don't remember, when Mr. Dolan was in studio last time with Craig, it was after they won the NBA Cup. And he talked about how he thinks that this team is going to be in the NBA Finals this year. And the expectation is to get into the NBA Finals. And here we are, not only with the Knicks being in the NBA Finals, but they're up 2-1 in the NBA Finals. And you have a pivotal game four. About five subway stops away right now from where I'm broadcasting from over at the Garden as the Knicks are trying to take a commanding 3-1 series lead. They're going to have to get things going. They are down 32-19 in the game in the first quarter. And I'll tell you, if San Antonio wins the game tonight, just a mega, really impressive stone spot for San Antonio. If they're down 2-0 in this series, we know they take game three. I said it in the open. I'm not going to lose my mind over the Knicks losing game three, and I expect them to win tonight. I do. I was very confident. I think that this regime deserves the benefit of the doubt. They've been doubted the entire way, but if the Knicks end up losing this game and it's 2-2, you go back to San Antonio and you start to think to yourself, uh-oh, like the Spurs probably going to win game five. But then the Knicks could come back in a game six and win game six here at the Garden. Then you have a game seven. And anything could happen. But like I said before this game started, I went from it in two ways. One, I went from the positive side, and I believe that the Knicks are going to win this game tonight. This game is far from over. It's 34-19. We saw the Knicks come back from down 13 in the first game in this series. You saw the Knicks earlier in the playoffs in the last round come back from down 22 in that game one of the Eastern Conference Finals up against the Cleveland Cavaliers. But I remember last year, the Knicks in the second round up against the Boston Celtics, they took the first two on the road. They lost game three. Everyone was freaking out, and they responded with the game four victory. That's the line of thinking that I chose to go with tonight. that the Knicks bounce back and they win game four. But being a New York sports fan and being a fan of the Knicks and also being a fan of the New York Rangers, I do remember when the Rangers were in the conference finals up against the Panthers before Chris Drury blew up the team. And the Rangers took a 2-1 series lead. You had the Barclay-Goudreau game-winning goal in overtime in game two. And then I forgot who put the puck in game number three. I think it was a deflection in front of the net. But they won in overtime in game number three. And the point was, like, I remember as a fan saying, hey, the Rangers haven't even played well in this series. They haven't even played their best hockey yet. And they're up 2-1. Just wait till they play their best version of hockey. Rangers ended up losing game four. They lost game five. They lost game six. And I'm sure, I don't know if Boomer's going to be doom and gloom, but Boomer being a hockey fan and being a big Rangers fan, if, and we're still a long ways away from this because the Knicks are down 15 with 150 to go in the first quarter. If the Knicks lose tonight, I do wonder if that gets referenced tomorrow on the morning show, the Rangers-Panthers from a few years ago, and is what happened to the Rangers happening to the Knicks once again? Because the Panthers going into that series were viewed as the better team. The Spurs are viewed as the better team going into this one, but we are still a long ways away from that conversation even happening. But it is important to note the Spurs are up by 15 with 90 seconds remaining here in quarter number one at MSG. All righty, let's get more from Craig and C-Mac's interview with the owner of the Knicks and James Dolan. So there's this whole thing about the Secret Service, right, for game three, the extra security. Tonight, pretty much the same security boundaries were in place. This is James Dolan in studio with Big Mac and Craig Carden saying the Secret Service didn't demand those like barricades and those extra service precautions. It was actually Jessica Tisch, who's the New York Police Department commissioner, and also Mayor Mamdani. Here was the owner of the Knicks on the fan earlier today with their afternoon show.
2: Let's just talk about the game three, right?
3: Mm-hmm. Right.
2: The Secret Service didn't demand this stuff.
3: Okay.
2: It was NYPD, and it was really the commissioner's office.
1: Really?
2: Right.
1: It would have made more sense if it was the Secret Service.
2: It would have,
1: because
2: right? I mean,
1: we could accept that. We don't like it, but we would have accepted
2: right,
1: it.
2: But no, this was the commissioner's plan all along. She just used the president coming as an excuse to set it up.
0: So I don't know who to believe in this. And I understand that it's political. So if you support Donald Trump, you'll be you'll be on the side of what Dolan is saying. If you don't support Donald Trump, then you're going to be out for blood on Jessica Tisch and also Mayor Mamdani. I don't know what's right or wrong, but the facts are those security precautions are still there right now, and President Trump isn't in the building. So do I want to sit here as game four of the NBA Finals is on right now? Do I want to sit here when we're leading into the game and it was like, hey, we're talking about Mamdani and Dolan? No, I want to keep the focus on the Knicks. I want to keep the focus on the Knicks and the Spurs. But the reality is it got politicized in game three. It got even politicized today in game four. And I'm just kind of over with it, like all the politics. I just want to focus on the run with the New York Knicks. Now, there was a lot going into this game about Victor Wembanyama and what he did to Jalen Brunson. Mitchell Robinson, that looked like an elbow on Victor Wembanyama. Now, they're reviewing it, and I'm going to assume Mitchell Robinson,
4: that's for sure,
0: is going to get a flagrant. It absolutely is a flagrant. Just like how Victor Wembanyama absolutely had a flagrant on Jalen Brunson and these officials didn't see crap. All right? Like, I get it. That's absolutely a flagrant. But I'll tell you what my takeaway is from that. Wemby sitting there on the ground pointing to his head. I don't think that was like, oh, that's where I got hit. I think that's him saying, we're in their heads. We're in their heads right now. And man, Wemby... Yeah, he pointed right at Mitchell Robinson. He pointed right at Mitchell Robinson and basically said, like, we're in your heads. You know, I'll give him credit. Wemby was drawn in the park doing all those things before game three. We know this dude is an alien. And they just won game three. But now this is a level of concern for the Knicks. You get Wembanyama, who I think is the best player in the league. He's the face of the league. And, oh, people are going to lose their minds over this. Because it's indefensible that it was not a foul on Wembanyama for what he did to Brunson. And it's also indefensible how they didn't upgrade it to a flagrant the next day. Now you get this review. I absolutely think that's a foul on Mitchell Robinson. But it's not going to... It absolutely was a flagrant. And they called it a foul right away. But it's just one of those things where you're sitting here and you're, if this gets called a flagrant, it's going to be one of those things you're sitting here and you're going, uh-oh. Like, how did that not get? They're even showing it on TV right now. They're showing the Wemby Brunson thing as we still wait to see what they did they call that a flagrant? Do we know what happened there?
3: It's on mute for me, so I can't hear it.
0: Okay, so we're gonna wait and see.
3: You saw Wemby on the bench. He was like pointing, like, "Oh, is it flagrant too?" Like he was just trying to like I think it's. I don't know what they said, but I personally
0: also
3: think it's a flagrant one.
0: I think that's a flagrant one.
3: It is.
0: I also think he flopped a little bit. Like, don't get me wrong. That was a foul on Mitchell Robinson. Now, just seeing that final replay again, Wembanyama for a 7'4" guy. I know he's not the huskiest fellow in the world. That's a little bit of a floppage, if you ask me. That was a flop by Victor Wembanyama. But the reality of the situation is, whether you like the officials in this series or not, the New York Knicks were up 2-0. It's now 2-1. And the Knicks are now down by 19.
3: And now the Knicks are going small. They're putting in Jeremy Sochan.
0: Oh, jeez. That's desperate times call for desperate decisions, desperate measures. I think Deuce got to get things going. Down 19, the Knicks are right now. Wemby in the first quarter, by the way, has 13 points. You talk about owning the moment at Madison Square Garden. Folks, Victor Wembanyama right now is owning the moment at Madison Square Garden. He is clapping on every play. The energy that this guy has right now with Victor Wembanyama is really something. We know he's a freak on the court. We know he's an alien. But the energy he's playing with right now, as the Spurs can't miss.
3: And the Vassell can't miss.
0: Vassell's been phenomenal. He was perfect last time I checked from three. He just hit another one. You know, we got to be careful here. We can't do play. Yeah, he's 4-4 from three. Vassell. 4-4 from three. Or maybe that last one, they just ruled it. I think they just ruled it a two. Maybe they put his foot on the line or just didn't update yet, but 19.7 seconds remaining here in the... No, that was a three, so he's 4-4, but 19.7 seconds remaining here in the first quarter, and this is a 20-point game. 41-21 as the Spurs are up on the New York Knicks, so it's go time, New York. Go, New York, go, New York, go. Right now, it ain't looking good. Still early. It's one thing to come back from down 22 to the Cavs. This Spurs team, though, is a different animal. And the Knicks, they won the first two. Game three, woof. Game four, early on, it's not over yet. Let's calm down, everybody. But woof. There's no doubt about that. I'll tell you, I am about to get trolled on social media. Azar. I put out a tweet earlier today. It's a very simplistic tweet. I didn't think the engagement would be as high as it was, but it was 306,000 views on this one tweet. And I wrote, last year in the second round of the playoffs, the Knicks took the first two on the road in Boston and then lost game three at MSG. Many thought the Celtics were the better team and would game four. The Knicks ended up winning game four. Feels like the same thing tonight. Like, all I was did was just pointing out the scenario. And yeah, I was confident with the Knicks. But that first quarter, the best thing about it is it's now over. That's the best thing about it. At the end of one, the Knicks are down to the San Antonio Spurs 41-22. And they keep on showing that shot of Victor Wembanyama on the floor, pointing to his head, saying, "We're in their heads. We're in their heads." Ay, ay, ay. Foul trouble, just to keep you abreast on that. Cat with two. Josh Hart with one. Mitchell Robinson with one. Hawk Porty with one. And Jose Alvarado with one. San Antonio, they're in pretty good shape. Castle has two. Everyone else, one apiece. And to no surprise, Victor Wembanyama with zero fouls. He's a plus 18 in the game right now. End of one. We'll take a break here. The Spurs are up 41-22 on the New York Knicks. All right, moment of adversity. They're meeting in the postseason. We'll see what the next three quarters have in store. It's Zach Gelb with you on The Fan.
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0: every possession from the couch. 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Make sure you've got an ice-cold Corona in hand, just like the team that is on the hardwood. Corona is always smooth, always refreshing, goes perfectly watching a game. And when halftime hits, don't go anywhere. 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Find out their Corona Lime Time highlight of the first half. So crack open a Corona. Enjoy the game. Remember, Corona, La Playa waits. Drink responsibly. Alrighty, panic time. That's the only way I could say this. I genuinely did not think. Like, if you tell me the Knicks are going to lose the game, okay. I didn't think we were in a panic time moment with 10:30 remaining in the first half. Now, this game is far from over. Far from over. But what the Knicks have done early on in this first quarter and 2 minutes into the second quarter, geez, this is ugly. 48-25 is the score right now between the Spurs and the New York Knicks with 10:25 remaining here in the first half. They got to get this down to 10. You get this down to 10 going into halftime, 10 or less, then feel free on the Knicks in the second half to make this something. And we know that this team is capable of making a comeback. Cat just had a 3-point play, so now it's going to be 48-28 with 10:21 remaining here in the first half. But they, what the Spurs have done coming into this game, and knowing they're down 2-1, and really coming into this trip to New York down 2-0, I would have thought for sure that the Knicks would have got one. Like, I know everyone was running around the city saying Knicks in four, Knicks in four, Knicks in four. Like, I just said, get one at home, right? Make this a 3-1 series. Because if you go up 3-1, I don't think Wembanyama is coming on back from down 3-1. But Wembanyama, he's been a killer. I know the officiating hasn't been great, but that you can't even mention the officials. I know people will. When Victor Wembanyama so far has 14 points, he's 5 of 7 from the field. And then Devin Vassell has been just automatic. Automatic. He has 12 points off the bench, Vassell. And that's been the key for them. And even De'Aaron Fox is having a pulse. You got 3 threes from Fox, 1 from Wembanyama. It's actually 3 from Vassell, so I guess that other one was ruled a 2. 1 from Stephon Castle, and then 1 from Harper off the bench. And you look at the Knicks right now, as OG, oh no, that wasn't OG, sorry. I apologize on that. OG Anunoby, 2 of 3 from three. Mikal Bridges hits 1 3. And Deuce McBride, 0 of 3 from three. The Knicks are 3 of 7 from three. They're 8 of 22 from the field. Oh my God. The Spurs from the field right now, they're shooting 69% from the field. And they're also 69% from three. The San Antonio Spurs right now are 11 of 16. 11 of 16 from three. 20 of 29 from the field. This is a nightmare at Madison Square Garden right now. That's what this is. This is a nightmare at Madison Square Garden right now. 57-32. With 8:26 remaining in the second quarter, woof! This could be a long night. This has the possibility of a long, long night. And I get it. I got on the radio right at 6:30, and I said, "I have optimism. You're up 2-0, goes 2-1. No reason to panic until this gets to 2-2." You know, have the pendulum that shifted a little bit to San Antonio, but still is more towards you. Have it shift back. Have it shift back totally in your direction. Well, so far, that pendulum's moving, but it's moving further and further and further away. 57-32 right now. By the way, I haven't said this at all throughout the entirety of the show. I have a buddy who has season tickets, like a good friend of mine. Really good guy. He's season tickets. He's 2 or 3 rows off the Knicks bench. So last night I went to the Comedy Cellar in New York City. I love the Comedy Cellar. Alex Azarm, have you ever been to the Comedy Cellar in New York City?
1: No, I haven't.
0: Oh, you got to go. How old are you, by the way? You're like 25? 26. 26, okay. You got to go to Comedy Cellar one night.
1: I have been to a couple comedy clubs here, but not that one.
0: Yeah, go to the Comedy Cellar. It's right around here, too.
1: Yeah, I know.
0: Like, they do late-night shows, and they're extremely cheap, too. It's like 15 to 20 bucks to get in. And you got to get, like, two menu items, whether you want to get a drink or whether you want to get food. It's very cheap to go to the Comedy Cellar. So I went last night, and as I'm walking into the Comedy Cellar, I get a boss from a text, excuse me, from Big Hurls, our boss, and he's like, "Hey, there's something happened with the schedule. Can you work tonight? You know, tomorrow night? Can you do the show 6:30 to 10? And hey, you like be on before the Knicks game. The Knicks game's not going to start to 8:40. You got to just do an hour during the game. And doing these kinds of shows during the games, like before the game, it's electric, right? You get all the
1: that's Cass third.
0: Karl Anthony Towns just got his third foul. Sound a little less excited, all right, his arm? I know you're not rooting for the Knicks, but sound a little less, you know, a little less excited right there when you're just yelling that, oh, Cat got his third, Cat got his third. You're so happy about that.
1: Just saying Cat's got his
0: third. Yeah, no, I don't know. That inflection in your voice, you sound a little bit too happy there. I remember last year when the Knicks got eliminated from the playoffs. I'm scrolling on social media, and Azarum posted, like, where are all the Knicks tweets at? And it's just a photo of his mug on Instagram. And I'm like, oh my God, I didn't know his arm had that troll level in him. I didn't know he had that dog in him, that contrarian dog in him. But anyway, I got a text from Big Hurls last night. Like, hey, we just had a problem, you know, with the schedule or something. You know, there's an opening. Would you want to do the show from 6:30 to 10? So I said, absolutely. Like, I'll be a team player. Help Al do the show. So this morning, I get a text from my buddy Jeff, who is seats, you know, right behind the Knicks bench, like three rows behind the bench. He goes, my wife can't make the trip. They live in Florida. My wife can't make the trip. Would you want to go to the game tonight? And I'm like, are you kidding me? I just committed to do this show last night, last second ask, and here I am. I get invited to sit two or three rows behind the Knicks bench. Like, they're showing the Knicks bench right now. You would see my fat mug, you know, absolutely on television. And I've sat in those seats before. They are great seats. It's an awesome way to watch the game. Like, an unbelievable close experience being that close up. And it's game four of the NBA Finals. And I said to my buddy, I go, I can't do it. I go, I'm going to hate myself for saying that I can't go, but I can't go because I told WFAN I would do a show for them tonight. And you got to be a professional, right? You got to be a consummate professional. And bailing on the show after I told them that I would do it, I absolutely hate that. Hate that. So it's funny. Doing the show tonight, Hurley texts me like, yeah, you're doing a good job. Just a reminder, you can't do play-by-play when the games come on. And I go, oh, by the way, I didn't tell you this because I didn't want to bring it up, but I got invited to go to the game tonight and sit like two or three rows behind the bench. He goes, why didn't you tell me? That's a good boss there, Ryan Hurley. He's like, why didn't you tell me? Of course I would have understood. I don't know. I still feel like I did the right thing. Now knowing that they're down 59 to 34, I'm happy I'm not there right now, because being down 59 to 34, it's ugly right now. Definitely ugly. But yeah, this has been a deflating night. Now, we've seen crazy comebacks before by this Knicks team. We have seen crazy comebacks before in the NBA Finals in an individual game. The game is technically far from over. It's 59 to 34. But if we're sitting here at the end of the night with a Knicks victory, man,
1: that'd be the greatest Knicks win of all time. No, for sure. Has to be.
0: Yeah. Like, I understand for the two championship teams, like, you'll get, but this would be wild. Because it would basically win them the championship if they go up 3-1. And I know they still have to get one more game. But you're down 25. Like, these ticket prices are absurd, right? And when you buy tickets like that, you just gotta buy the ticket and not think about the cost. But you're sitting there at the game tonight, and they're down 59 to 34 with 6:54 remaining in the first half. You gotta be thinking to yourself, Like, I just wasted so much money to go to this game. And this is ugly right now. Like, if you need a place to vent, we could do that right now on the Fan, 888-808-1019. This is ugly. There's no sugarcoating it. This is really effing ugly. It's 59-34. Not even a halftime yet. And the Knicks are down 59-34. Let's go to Jim in Greenwich next up on the Fan with Zach Gelb. Jim, I would ask you how you're doing, but I don't think you're doing well.
2: No, this is ugly. They should have straightened out the Wimby thing when he right that game when Brunson got pushed in the back of the head onto the ground. They should have took care of it then. The league did nothing, and he's laughing at the Knicks, Wimby. It's embarrassing.
0: It is definitely game. Embarrassing, and he's laughing at him, and thanks for the phone call. And Victor Wembanyama, there is no doubt about it. He is now in the cabezas of the New York Knicks. And, you know, I know we could sit there and talk about the no call, and I thought it was egregious. I know we could sit there and talk about game three with the second half disparity with the officiating and the discrepancy with the officials in the second half in game three. I don't want to hear a peep about the officiating. Like, I understand there's been some things that haven't gone right in this game. It's 59-34. Like, when it's 59-34, I can't hear anything about the officiating in this game. And also, it doesn't feel this way. The Spurs have been to the charity stripe 6 times. The Knicks have been there 13 times in this game. It's 59-34. So, like, I understood the bitch fest after what was game number three. Like I get it. Because it was so blatantly obvious that Wemby shoved Brunson and the refs just didn't call anything. But you can't be telling me about the officials in this one. You can't. And I'll tell you, Mr. Dolan walking into these studios earlier and guaranteeing a victory, you better win this series. You better win this series. Like, this was a team, and it's funny how the goalposts do move, but I think they move fairly. Like, when they fired Tom Thibodeau, and that was the right move to fire Tom Thibodeau. Like, if Leon Rose thought that Tibbs reaches apex, I think Leon knows this team best. I'm okay with that move. I didn't think Tibbs was going to win a championship in the NBA. I think he's a very good coach. Tibbs has been very kind to me in my career. When he got fired by Minnesota, he would come on with us all the time on CBS Sports Radio. All the time. I was fine with that move. But when you make that move, even though I was surprised by it, to get rid of Tibbs, you're saying this team has to go to the NBA Finals. And all throughout the regular season, people weren't happy with the product, even though the Knicks had 53 regular season wins, and they were the 3 seed in the Eastern Conference. But you get to the NBA Finals, it's like, oh, right, the team didn't feel like the job wasn't done yet. But you start to look at the way that fan said, it's like, okay, yeah, they did win, but when, like, they did win to get to the NBA Finals. So it's like you accomplished the goal we've been setting all year, but then you win the first 2 games of the NBA Finals. You have to win that series. You won the first 2 games of the NBA Finals on the road. And you come back to the Garden and you lose game three. And then after not playing a great game of basketball, this is the effort you come out to. It's 59-36. 59-36 right now. The Knicks got to start getting things going. Let's make this an epic night at the world's most famous arena. Brunson just got a deuce, so it's 59-38. Like, if they could find a way, it's 21 right now, they could cut this down to like 13 or 14. I said 10 like 5 to 10 minutes ago, but it's gotten worse. If they could cut this down to 13 or 14 and maybe go on a 7-0 run to start the second half, then they're back in the game. Just give me, with 5 minutes to go, this be an 8-point or less game. Like, that's where we're at right now. 5 minutes to go, make it 8 points or less, and I'll sign up for that right now. So this is either going to be a bludgeoning that will continue, or the Knicks are going to get off the mat. They're going to show some toughness. They're going to show some heart. And they're going to get back into this game. But, you know, right now it'd be tough to preach optimism with the way that things are going right now. But man, like, I was optimistic going into this game tonight. Really optimistic going into this game tonight. And it's just been a horrific, not like a bad half. It's been a horrific half so far. 888-808-1019, 888-808-1019. Tommy Lou Gower coming your way at 10 p.m. Zach Gelb here with you on The Fan. The Spurs are up 59-38 with 6:10 to go here in the first half. Let's take some calls here. We'll get some first half reaction. Let's go to Brooklyn. Nate is next up on The Fan. Nate, go ahead.
3: Hey, fellas. Thanks for having me. Yeah, a few thoughts. I mean, it's never a series until somebody wins at home, right? And I think the league, I never want to be too conspiratorial, but we have definitely seen the league try to extend some of these series in the past. And I think that might be what's going on here, right? You have these extra fouls on Cat. You made a great point about it being a game of runs. I think we could see a couple of quick baskets and this game could change pretty quick. We've seen some massive lead changes from the Knicks in this entire playoffs run so far. So I think it's far from over, to be honest with you. And hell, until somebody wins at home, we aren't even looking at a series just yet. So it would suck to see the momentum swing like this. I'm not a huge fan of it happening in the Garden. But I think it's far from over from a series perspective at this point.
0: Well, yeah, no, the series is far from over. This game is not over yet. We still have 6:10 to go in the first half and an entire second half, but it is so deflating how they're playing. It is so deflating how they're playing right now. And, you know, I was fortunate enough to be at the Super Bowl when the Patriots came back from down 28-3. At halftime, you thought the game was over. We've seen crazy comebacks before in sports. When the Celtics played the Lakers, the Celtics had some crazy comeback in one of those NBA Finals games that I do remember. So we've seen things like this happen before. But if the Knicks lose this game tonight, I do think the feeling on the fan tomorrow is going to be series is over, series is over. Series not over. It'd be 2-2. Yes, conventional wisdom would say, okay, the Spurs would then win game 5, but then the Knicks should win game 6. But the pendulum through the first two games was totally Knicks, Knicks, Knicks, Knicks, Knicks. Then after game 3, it was still 75% Knicks. If after tonight, I know it's still 2-2, people say it's 50-50. I think it starts to swing back like 60-40 in favor of San Antonio. But it doesn't mean that if the Knicks lose this game tonight that the series is definitely over. AJ DeBanza, by the way, who's projected to be the number one overall pick. I guess people are out on Darren Peterson with his antics this year. He's at the game sitting there with Commissioner Silver. So 59-38. We are now at 6:02 to go between the Spurs and the Knicks. See if they cut it down to 14-13 here before the half does end. Let's go to Brock in Huntington. Next up on the fan with Zach Gelb. Brock, what's happening?
4: What's up, Gelb? I've been a fan for a long time, and I've been waiting for the other shoe to drop. And, you know, I'm telling you, man, I've been saying it the whole time. I'm like, it's going to happen. It's going to happen because I'm like a Knicks fan. I'm used to this kind of letdown. And it's like right after the first two games, I started to believe. And it's like the second I started to believe, I said it out loud. I feel like I jinxed them. And it's like they give us this hope. I know what you're saying. It's not over, man. But this momentum, even before the game, I work right around the Garden. I mean, just something about it. It's like the air is coming out of the balloon at a pace that I can't believe. Even before the game, the way they got handled physically, it was very important for them to respond in a certain way in this game. So
0: Wait, Brock, let me ask you a question. So you were outside the Garden before the game. You didn't feel like there was a buzz?
4: There was a buzz. No, the streets were packed. There were definitely people around. But I'm saying, like, the actual feeling, I feel like after the fans were beating up the Spurs fans, I just feel like something about some bad karma thing going on where it's like we were up 2-0. After that one loss, it just felt like 3 losses at once. It just feels like, I don't know, they're slipping, man. They're slipping crazy. And this is just incredibly disheartening to watch, man.
0: Yeah, no, it definitely is tough. And I think like most people, you walked into the NBA Finals, you're a Knicks fan, you're going to say they're going to win. You know, I thought they were going to win in 6. But you go up 2-0, it's like, oh my God, you can taste the championship. You better now go win the NBA Finals. And then you're going back home to the Garden up 2-0 and you lose game 3. Okay, you know, it's not the end of the world. But then right now they're sitting in a spot where they're just flat. Flat. And they're going to need someone to get hot from 3. Like, basketball's a game of runs. You get back in this game. I'm not saying they're going to go win this game, but you get back in this game. The way they get back into this game, they're going to have to be unconscious in the third quarter from 3. And someone's going to have to step up. Because right now from 3, OG's 2-3. Then after that, Bridges 1-1. Jordan Clarkson's 0 of 1. Deuce McBride, 0 of 3. They're 3 of 8 from 3. Where San Antonio right now is 12 of 20. 12 of 20 from 3. My Lord. And 22 of 36 from the field. 61%. Let's go to Mo in Brooklyn next up on the Fan. Mo, what's happening?
5: What's up?
0: Go ahead, Mo. What do you got?
5: The only reason why I'm calling you is because I'll be watching the game, but I'll switch to the game. I can't watch my team getting slapped in the ass. The only thing I do is they go back like the 15 points and we'll open the game. I believe in them because of the Celtics game last year. Both of the Celtics in the first two. In the third quarter, they were down by 20 and they came back to win. Hopefully it's the same thing. Thanks for taking my call. Have a good night.
0: You got it, Mo. Well, I guess you can't watch right now, so I don't know. People are superstitious. It's like, I get it. Like, I'm a sports fan. I'm superstitious as well. But I will say that sometimes, like, what people think plays a factor into the game doesn't. Like, if you're a Knicks fan, you thought they're going to win the series, and you think that's how it impacted the game, it doesn't. You know, the fights in the city that were absolutely deplorable, do you think that plays an impact in the game? No, it doesn't. Like, this is decided between the players. Spurs are a damn good team. There's a reason why going into the postseason, I thought the three best teams, one, OKC, two, the Spurs, three, the Knicks. That's how I ranked it going into this postseason. I'm most likely to go win the championship. That's the three teams that I had. So we all know how great San Antonio is. They beat OKC in seven games. Everyone thought OKC was going to waltz to the championship and waltz to going back-to-back a Larry O'Brien trophy. But this is a tough-as-nails performance from San Antonio. You don't like it, I don't like it, but you got to respect it. And now the Knicks got to go dig deep here at halftime. 4 minutes left in this one. 66-42. The Spurs are up on the Knicks, 66-42, with 3:50 to go here in the first half. And now it's 69-42. San Antonio just doesn't miss. They don't miss, and the Knicks can't hit water right now if they fell out of a boat on the Hudson River. That's the bottom line right now. Like, that's how bad this is right now. But this is gut check time for the Knicks. They probably won't win this game. They got to show some heart and some fight here in the second half. Don't just lay down. Don't just lay down and let the beating just keep on coming and coming and coming. But momentum has shifted. Momentum has definitely shifted. 69-42. Far from over this series. But at 69-42, this is ugly. Momentum was all the way to the Knicks after being up 2-0. After game one, it started to slowly shift, but still on the Knicks' side. Assuming that the Spurs continue to hold on here, that momentum's going right back to San Antonio. But with that being said, it'd be 2-2. And if you told me before the series started, it's not the way that anyone envisioned it, that this would be 2-2, I think you would sign for it. Now, the way that it happened, it's deflating. It's demoralizing. There's no doubt about it. It does remind me of Rangers and Panthers right now. In that Eastern Conference Finals. That's what it does remind me of. So, this is ugly. This is definitely ugly. Zach Gelb here with you on the Fan. You can always get at me on Twitter and Instagram at Zach Gelb, ZACHGELB. And you get at me on TikTok at the Zach Gelb Show. We got a crazy day of, crazy night tonight of programming. I know you got Tommy Lugauer coming up in a matter of moments. We'll see how he will be Mr. Positive. You also, tomorrow, I think there's a host in between. It may be Gordon. And then you got the warm-up show with Jerry and Al. And then you got the full slate tomorrow. Boomer and Gio into Evan and Tiki with Baraz. And then you get Craig Carden along with Chris McMonagle. So that's what you got coming up cooking on the Fan. All right, Zach Gelb here with you. Are we wrapping up here? I thought we said 53. All right, there we go. There's the music. All righty. 71-43. Disgusting. Dylan Harper, 12 points, 5 of 6 from the field. The Knicks are just getting spanked. Spanked. 14 points by Wembanyama, 13 points by Fox. Vassell with 15. OG has 14. Brunson has 13. But the rest of you, where are you? Alex's arm, great job as always. Big thanks to Charlie Ward for joining us. Good job on the phones with everybody. Let's hope Lou Gowers gets a crazy comeback. I want to see those crazy social media videos posted tonight of Lou Gowers losing his mind, but it's not looking good right now. Knicks down 71-43 with 2:45 remaining here in the first half. I'm Zach Gelb from our New York City studios right here on the Fan in New York City. I'll talk to you next time. We out. Bye-bye. Peace.

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12: All right, let's go. Tommy Lugauer. Lugie. You know, when things are going well, positive Tommy is certainly needed, but where positive Tommy is needed the most is when things aren't going well. And that's certainly the case at Madison Square Garden. As we head to half, Knicks are down 27 points, which is not good news, but I got good news for everybody. I have arrived. My show has now started. We had to do a little schedule maneuvering. We appreciate Zach Gelb for stepping up. I will be with you for the next 4 hours, 10 to 2, for now on WFAN, on AM and FM, 660 and 101.9. And then after the game is over, about 20 minutes after the final buzzer, I will be on YouTube. So you'll not only get to hear me on the radio or on the Odyssey app, but you'll get to see me on YouTube. And we have perfect timing right now because it just went to half. This game obviously got off to the wrong start and on the wrong foot because Karl-Anthony Towns picked up two early fouls. And I sat here for the last 2 days and I said the key for the Knicks was to get back to what they were doing during that 13-game winning streak.

through one of his coaches and said, that sounds like a great idea. And then Rick Brunson went to Jalen and said, we got to run this thing through Cat. And then everything took off from there, 13 wins in a row, including two in the NBA Finals, which gave the Knicks a 2-0 series lead. And then we all know what happened in Game 3. So I went into this Game 4 with the mindset, with the mentality that things needed to run through Karl-Anthony Towns again. And unfortunately for the Knicks, Karl-Anthony Towns got in early foul trouble. And when I say early, I mean right out of the gate, within a minute or so, and he had to go to the bench. And the Knicks were never able to get going. Now, I'll say this, and by the way, this game is far from over. This series is far from over. Positive Tommy has hit the airwaves, which is always a positive thing for everybody. It's always a good luck charm for everybody. So we're going to see this halftime through. We're going to see this second half through. And we're going to see this post-game reaction through, because I have you for the next 4 hours. So this game is far from over. I would have liked for the Knicks to have cut that lead down to even 20, a little under 20. Right now it's 27. I would have preferred to be right around 20 or, you know, 17, 20 going into half, have a little bit of positive momentum, have the Garden Crown, because now this Garden Crown is going to sit around for a while. And they're going to be nervous. They're going to be anxious. They are going to be, I don't even think upset. It's more, and now there were some boos in the first half, but even a little bit of shell shock. So you hope the crowd brings it in the third quarter, because I think early on, those first couple minutes in the third quarter are going to be very, very, very important and very pivotal. Now, you saw Jalen Brunson, who did not have a good first quarter. You saw Jalen Brunson, and I think at this point, whatever works, works. He put the cape on, and he said, you know what, I'm just going to drive to the basket, especially when the Knicks are in the bonus, and I'm going to just try to get my buckets. And if I have to score 70 points tonight to help us win this game and essentially win the series, I'm going to do whatever it takes. And I would expect Jalen to have that mentality in the second half. This is one of those situations where you throw everything out the window and you do whatever it takes to win this game. And if it means hero ball from Brunson, even though that's not the recipe for success night in and night out, we've seen that with this Knicks team, that it's not. But at times, you have to. At times, break glass during emergency, and you need to go to your superstar and let him carry you and let him get you home and across the finish line. But this game is far from over. Now, I will say this. The Spurs are playing unbelievable. As I'm watching the Wu-Tang Clan here on TV, shout out the Shaolin Land. That doesn't count as play-by-play if I point out who's doing the halftime show. Shout out a little reunion from the Wu-Tang Clan, the Shaolin Land. The Spurs are playing unbelievable. And really, ever since late in Game 2, they have unlocked something. And I don't know if they needed to get their sea legs. I don't know if this was a young team that was a bit, and I say this not as far as like actually, but meaning sports hungover from a thrilling come from behind series victory over OKC, where they're down 3-2 and they take Game 7 in OKC, which was very emotional for those Spurs players. I mean, Wemby was crying. Everybody was excited. And I wonder if the Spurs needed a little bit of time to kind of, and I talked about this going into the series, the idea of a young team mentally shifting their focus from that type of series victory over the Thunder, where the Spurs planted their flag as, hey, for the next 10 or 15 years, if you want to get to the finals, it runs through San Antonio. And then to go from that to face a red-hot Knicks team who was playing lights out and had a ton of momentum and a ton of steam and was riding a huge wave, perhaps the Spurs need a little bit of time to get their legs underneath them. And they certainly have gotten them now. But we've seen this in sports all the time. We see this in series all the time. And that is, things can change on a dime. Things can change very, very, very quickly. We've seen it already.

0: happen in this series, and there's no reason to think it can't happen again. And this game is far from over. If the Knicks do lose it, we'll cross that bridge. But I will just plant the slight seed for you listening right now. If you're in the car, if you're checking me out during halftime, and if you want to call in, 888-808-1019, 888-808-1019. What I would tell you, and I mentioned this last night, and you're seeing it again unfold this evening, and that is home court advantage means squadouche. The Spurs lost the first two games at home. The Knicks lost game three at home. And now they are down 27 at home at the half, the Knicks are. Home court means nothing. It doesn't. We've seen it throughout this playoffs. We saw it last year, the last couple of years. It's not the 80s and 90s anymore where, and I would attribute this to, you know, traveling was a little bit rougher. It's not the private jet, first class, five-star hotels, easy peasy, you're on the road. It's like nothing. It's just a lot easier, I think, on these players to travel. Home court means nothing. So I think the Knicks come back and win this game. That's where my mindset is. I don't wave the white flag. I'm not somebody that says it's over. I'm not somebody that would leave at halftime. Or that's nonsense. This is a team that has come back from 22 points down with 8 minutes to go. They have an entire half. And as great as the Spurs have played in the first half, let's see them do that in the second half. Let's see them duplicate that. And you saw Brunson getting going. And you know, once he gets going, and the Spurs let their foot off the gas a little bit with him, he could all of a sudden become Michael Jordan, Superman, whatever you want to call it, and will his team to victory. Now, the Knicks have to get stops. And they got to hope the Spurs cooled off a little bit here at the half. But I look at those first couple of minutes coming out in the third quarter as extremely important minutes. You're down 27, get it to 20 within the first couple minutes. Put a little charge, put a little scare in the Spurs, and get that Garden crowd going. You know they want to cheer. They certainly paid a lot of money to be there. And not just the money, but everything that's on the line right now. And that is, if you go up 3-1, it's virtually over. Now, if you go to a point where it's 2-2, it's not over. The series is long from over. We've seen that home court doesn't mean anything, and I've told you that over the last couple days. I could cite a million examples in the last couple of years, including this series. How about the Spurs winning a Game 7 in OKC? How about the Sixers winning a Game 7 in Boston earlier in the playoffs? How about if Halliburton doesn't get hurt, the Pacers beat OKC in Game 7 of the Finals last year? We know Indiana walked into Madison Square Garden and won the first two games of the Eastern Conference Finals last year. A couple of years ago, Game 7 at MSG, Indiana won there as well. And on and on and on and on. It doesn't mean much. Yeah, you'd love to win these games at home. You would have loved the sweep. You would have loved the parade on Friday. Obviously, the sweep went out the window, but you're seeing in this series, and you've seen it throughout the NBA playoffs for the last couple of years, home court doesn't mean anything. The Spurs would have the momentum, and that's about it. To me, there is no home court. It would just become a best of three. But I am far from saying this game is over. You're down 27. Get it to 20 within the first couple minutes. Put a charge, put a scare in San Antonio. Start to get hot. Start to feel your offense. Look, we've seen this Knick team when the light switch goes on and they start to move the ball and start to get going, and they're in front of this Garden crowd, magic can happen. We've already seen it. And I'm not going to be one of these people that just says, oh, it's over. I'm disgusted. This is it. I don't operate that way. I don't operate that way. Even if they were down 60, I would still keep the faith. Until that final buzzer sounds and the Spurs have more points than the Knicks, I'll believe they can come back. Now, I'm always wired that way, but I'm especially wired that way off of this Knick team that has a ton of heart, a ton of fight, a ton of grit, a ton of experience, and a ton of ability. They just need a spark. And they need to, you heard me say this a lot, chip away, chip away, chip away. chip away at that lead. You know, everybody that hates the Knicks, they're popping the champagne, they're smiling, they're giddy, they're having a grand old time. I mean, Taylor Swift's out there in a Knicks shirt. She was just at a Cav game rooting for the Cavs. Now she's a Knicks fan, great, so that's whatever. But I mean, that's what you get when with these Madison Square Garden games. It's part of the pageantry. But it's far from over. And that would be my statement to everybody here that's sitting, you know, in their car right now or at home at half, that this game is far from over. Chino is in Fort Lee here on After Hours. What's going on, Chino?
1: Taylor Swift would say she's rooting for the Eastern Conference team.
0: You know what? That's a good way to pivot. But then when you throw the swag on, but I hear you. And is Kelsey there? I didn't see him. I don't know if he's hanging out with her either, but I just saw Taylor Swift on the TV and the Wu-Tang Clan, which was great to see.
1: I don't think Kelsey got the money to match her to get the tickets.
0: No, you know, well, I don't think she's paying for the tickets, but I think it's one of those situations he might be at a mini camp or mandatory mini camp or something like that. Yeah, the celebrities, I think it's on the arm, but they just have to rock the gear or whatever. Yeah. They have to root for the Knicks or whatever the rules are. But the bottom line is this, Chino, and I know there's a lot of people that are calling me up right now. This game is far from over. I don't know where your mindset is at, but to me, you let it go in this third quarter and try to get this game down to maybe 10 going into the fourth.
1: Up threes.
0: Yep.
1: Let's go into the paint. Let's get 8 points from four shots real quick. Let's get some fouls.
0: Yeah, let's see San Antonio get tight a little bit.
1: You got 24 free throws.
0: Yeah, you got nothing to lose. Let's San Antonio get tight a little bit. Let them get tight.
1: Let them get tired. Yep, I agree. We just stay positive. It's a positive time of the night. I agree. But if they lose tonight, boy, New York is going to be.
0: Oh, I know. There's going to be panic. There's going to be
1: a safe place.
0: I know. But I'll be here to calm everybody down because, and I appreciate the call. We got a million people we got to get to. I'll be here to calm everybody down because momentum can change on a dime. It's obviously changed in this series. If the Spurs hold on, they would have won two in a row. But if you go by the series and you go by the sort of the theme of it, that means the Knicks are in great shape going into San Antonio as far as winning a game because a home team hasn't won one yet. Let's go to Dave in Brooklyn here on the Fan. It's After Hours. Luke in the late night. What's going on, Dave? Well, Dave is calling from, that's okay. Everybody knows what I'm doing. And then when a caller's on hold, they go about their merry lives. And I feel like when I go to them, I'm interrupting them. You know what I'm saying? They don't know I'm going to go to them. They don't know they're next. It's not like a deli where they pull a number and they go, all right, six just went. I'm seven. I should be up next. Let's go to Dave in Trenton, New Jersey. What's up, Dave?
2: Yeah, I'm sorry. This is working out. Listen, the last three games was sloppy every single game. I don't understand the physicality, the way the Spurs are playing physicality without getting those fouls. And also, I mean, say he should have got the flagrant.
0: Yeah, Dave, we're not gonna complain about the officiating. It has nothing to do with what's going on here. The Spurs are just outplaying the Knicks over the last six quarters, and the Knicks have to look in the mirror right now, and they have to show a lot of heart.
2: Me and you, honest talk, this game is over.
0: No, it's not. Then why play the second half? Then the Knicks should just forfeit. But what do you mean it's over? The game is far from over.
2: It's not over. It's not over. You might get up there, but the way they're playing, the way the defense is not playing great. You're getting
0: no, they're not. But they got to start getting some stops.
2: I could complain on the refs. But
0: yeah, but that's ridiculous. Complaining about the refs is just a situation where you're frustrated with your team, so you have to complain about something, so you complain about the officiating. So that's really all it is. It happens in all sports. It happens in basketball. It happens in football. It happens in soccer. And welcome to World Cup week. That's just what people do when they're upset. And by the way, tomorrow night we'll give some World Cup picks on the air. I've already made two bets. I will let everybody, patriotic Tommy, over the next couple weeks.
3: But one time I'm not here.
0: Well, I'll text you. Well, I already told you a couple off air, Alex. I got to text Gallo, by the way. All my soccer people here.
3: Did you make a bracket?
0: No. Is there a bracket to fill out?
3: Yeah, you can.
0: Okay.
3: At the group stage.
0: We should do one here. 888-808-1019 is the phone number to call. It is After Hours. Luke in the late night on the Fan. Let's go to Dave in Brooklyn. I think he's back with us. What's up, Dave?
4: Hello?
0: Hey, Dave. What's going on?
4: Yeah, what's the Knicks right now?
0: Yeah, you know what, Dave? They're just having a bad little stretch here, but I'm not giving up. I'm not waving the white flag. Down 27 at the half. I won't call it a no biggie, but I would say within these first couple minutes, get it down to 20, chip away, put a little fear in the heart of the Spurs, and then go from there. Let's head out to River Edge, and Tim joins us on After Hours. What's up, Timmy?
5: Tommy, I got a bone to pick with you, my friend.
0: Yeah, okay. No. Nothing I say or confidence-wise or cockiness has anything to do with the Knicks not playing well. So if that's what you're going to say.
5: Tommy, it does.
0: No,
5: though.
0: It has it nothing. Does. Literally
5: Tommy.
0: Nothing, Kim. Literally
5: Tommy.
0: Nothing. Goodbye. Goodbye. It has nothing to do. Yeah, the Knicks heard me on the radio and be like, that Tommy Lugauer was real cocky and confident. Let me not play well tonight. Get lost, dude. Go watch the game and enjoy it. And I'll even, you know what, Tim? I'll let you call back later, by the way, because you didn't get a lot of time on the air. But that's absurd to say that any like people that have that mentality of, oh my God, Lugauer said something on the air and that's the reason. If you believe in that, I got swampland in Florida. I'd love to sell you. I'd be a billionaire. I'll be selling bridges in Brooklyn. Get some stops here. The second half has started, and then go from there. That's the mentality if you are the Knicks, and that's my mentality right now. Get some stops. Get this to 20 with about, let's call it 8 minutes to go. Right now, there's 11 minutes to go. Get it to 20 with about 8 minutes to go. But yeah, nothing I have said or anything anybody else says is has anything to do with touching the money or impacting the outcome of a game or a series. Nothing. So you got to get that out of your head. I know you're upset. I know you're frustrated, but you can't take it out on me. And by the way, positive Tommy's on the air right now. So here comes a 30-point comeback. They don't even need a 30-point comeback. They only need a 28-point comeback. 27, they get to OT. But a 28 would get them in the driver's seat. 888-808-1019 is the phone number to call. 888-808-1019 is the phone number to call. It is after hours. It is a loogie here in the late night on the Fan. Let's go to Robbie in Lenox. What's up, Robbie?
6: Tommy, I need some positive vibes, man. This is really frustrating. You know, the problem for me is the rotation on the three-point play. And, you know, I'm not going to blame the refs. Obviously, the Spurs are playing lights-out basketball. When you shoot 6%, you know, that's unbelievable. So let's give them some credit, okay? Let's give the Spurs some credit. I'm not going to take credit, but I'm not giving up on this team. You know what? They played great on the road. They're not playing great. Bridges just missed another wide-open look. But
0: well, Robbie, we can't do play-by-play on the radio, my friend.
6: I understand, but the thing is that they got to stay positive. They got to rotate. Well, the thing is that with Keck and two quick fouls, I thought those foul calls were ridiculous. I'll say that.
0: Oh, I disagree with that, but you mean ridiculous in the sense that he shouldn't have got them, or ridiculous
6: second
0: calls?
6: Well, yeah. Well, to me, you got to let those guys, you know, they're both fighting for position, and the thing is...
0: The second one on Wemby, you're saying, the offensive that they overturned. That was a huge overturn, by the way, because obviously, you know, Cat could stay on the floor if he doesn't commit that foul.
6: Yeah, you got, exactly. You take away your starting five, it's like taking your starting quarterback and your starting running back off the field, and it's really unbelievable. But Tommy, throw some positive vibes. Let's come back, all right? Let's stay positive. Let's try, man. Because let me tell you something. I've been waiting 53 years since I'm an 8-year-old kid. And I remember the last thing, buddy.
0: I hear you.
6: You got to have heart, man. And this team has a lot of heart. So
0: sure
6: I'm not quitting, man.
0: Yeah.
6: All right, brother.
0: Yeah.
6: God bless, man.
0: Yeah, you too, Robbie. Hang in there. That's my point, is that this team has a lot of heart. So we as fans need to show that same type of heart. And not just Josh Hart. They just have a lot of tenacity, and they have a lot of grit and experience and heart, and we as fans have to be the same way. We do. That's the key. Knicks down. I'm bad at math. This is where I get it. That's always
3: 29.
0: A bit. Yeah, that's Alex, part of the Coalition Indicators. He's all over that one. 29. I'm just bad. Actually, I don't even know Alex. I feel like you can run more neutral. Cat is down with something there. What do you think? He got hit in the Goyuns? Probably, right?
3: No, I am actually, I will say I'm a little more neutral than I would be because, like, I just wanted to shout out my dad because, like, he's been going through some, like, back pain, and he's a huge Knicks fan.
0: Yeah, shout out to your dad.
3: I just want him, like, to be, like, happy.
0: Of course. Yeah, we all have family members. That's the thing about here, you know, whether it comes to Met or Yankees or Giants and Jets. Looks like Cat might have got poked in the eye. Or the hockey teams or the basketball teams. We always have somebody in our life that roots for the team that maybe we don't root for, and you root for your family members. Or maybe Cat got knocked in the teeth. And they're checking out his teeth there. And they're reviewing it for something. All right. So it's 29 right now with about 9.5 to go. So look, we're gonna essentially live watch this. I wanted to get it to 20 with about 8 minutes to go. I still have that in mind. But if they can even cut it to like 23 or so with 8 minutes to go, you want San Antonio to get tight here. You want to knock them off their game. You want to get that garden crowd going, and you want to feel the momentum of that crowd and the energy. Let's head out to Greg in New Jersey on After Hours. What's up, Greg?
7: Louie, let's go. Amp us up, baby.
0: Yep.
7: Amp us up.
0: I'm here.
7: Hear the scream. I just walked out of Kona Grill. The guy right next door to me, I told him, I said, the Knicks is coming back winning by 10, baby.
0: Winning by 10?
7: Winning by 10.
0: Winning going away.
7: Winning
0: I like that.
7: Winning by 10,
0: yeah,
7: brother.
0: Why not?
7: Winning
0: well, they only
7: 10,
0: have to win
7: brother.
0: By 3. I mean, but yeah, I hear what you're saying.
7: Nah. We're 3-8-3. 3 is too short.
0: That was
7: we're
0: the,
7: going
0: that's
7: by 10, baby.
0: The spread is 2.5.
7: We're
0: going
7: by 10.
0: Yeah.
7: We're
0: no.
7: going by 10.
0: Oh, I love it.
7: Remember, the Knicks second half team.
0: No, they
7: they're
0: are.
7: Coming back, baby.
0: No, I love the
7: they're
0: the positivity,
7: back.
0: Greg. I love the enthusiasm. That's why
7: hey,
0: I'm
7: yo,
0: here.
7: You got to scream, Loogie!
0: Well, here's the
7: problem. Let's go, brother.
0: Here's the problem, Greg. I can't scream because I have another couple of hours on the radio here. So I have 3.5 hours. So I don't want to scream. I don't want the pipes to be out of gas because once this game ends, it's going to be a flood of phone calls one way or the other. And I got to be on my A game. This is now, I'm running a race. I gotta keep a good pace. I don't want to be too far off the lead, but I don't want to exhaust myself where I got nothing left in the tank. So this is just kind of piecing it together. Much like the Knicks, I'll chip away, and so will they. Let's go to Ryan and Kent here on After Hours. It's Loogie in the Late Night on the Fan. What's up, brother?
8: Yo, what's up, Tommy? If anyone's going to do it, it's going to be you, my man.
0: Yep.
8: I'm excited to see how they take the second half with, Mike Brown. They definitely talked us out. We're going to see where this goes. We already see big numbers from Brunson and OG, and it's basketball, man. Before you know it, there could be a 15-point run in any direction, and it will take less than 3 minutes, and we got still almost like a whole half to play.
0: Absolutely.
8: You know what I'm saying?
0: No doubt. Now, I just noticed they're putting digital videos up of me, so I got to be careful what I talk about here. Anything I figured I'm just here. The game is on. We're free-flowing here. I didn't realize, the eye in the sky is always watching. So, hello, digital team. I don't know if it's Ryan or Lou, whoever's watching me right now, but they already got a clip out there. And the thing is, sometimes when I don't think I'm being clipped, I look down at the ground too much. It's just a habit I have. I'll do one of these where I'm looking at the ground. But if I know that, hey, digital's watching me, I look more at the camera because I think it's more engaging. If I'm sitting there staring at my phone or whatever and I'm talking, I feel like for the audience, digital audience, the social media audience, it looks like weird to me. But now that I know that I'm being watched, because I figured that the digital team would just be clipping stuff later. I probably should have got with them to make sure that I knew that was happening. It's all good, by the way. Great. It's good content. But I didn't realize, I knew the eye in the sky is always watching. I just figured the digital team was also just watching the game right now instead of watching me. So they are watching me. Okay, so they put a clip out there. Hopefully it was a good clip. Hopefully it's the power of positivity. Because when the Knicks come back to win that game, that's 1 million views easy. Should I just declare victory? The Knicks are going to win? Which I think I've said about 15 times already. And like I said, it's about 9 minutes to go. When it's 8 minutes, let's get this down to 20 points. How about that? If it feels like it's about 27. I'll let me go to my update guy right now. Alex, is it 27 points?
9: It is 27.
0: Yeah, I'm glad you're here because my math is just awful. When it's above like 10 or 15, I'm terrible at it. I really am. I'm just bad at that kind of stuff. 888-808-1019 is the phone number to call. It is After Hours. It is Loogie in the Late Night here on The Fan. We'll continue to take your calls throughout the evening. I got you till 2 a.m. Obviously, we'll be on YouTube later as well. We'll have full reaction once this game goes final. There's about 8 minutes left to go, but once it comes final, we will have full reaction to the Knicks game, Game 4 at Madison Square Garden. It is After Hours. If you want to join the conversation, 888-808-1019. 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
11: 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They've won the turnover battle. 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
0: Here on The Fan in New York City, Tommy Lugauer, Lugie. So the Knicks are on a 10-0 run in the last 3 minutes. What did I tell you? Positive Tommy gets on the air, and things start to look a lot better for the Knicks. The Spurs are not hitting their shots. What did I say at halftime? Chip away, put a little fear in them, put a little charge in them, get on a run, and let's see if San Antonio gets tight. The Garden crowd will come alive, we know that, and all of a sudden things will look a little bit differently in this game. We've already seen the Spurs start to get a little loose with the basketball. They're not hitting shots, and they're just settling for three-pointers. And I get it. They were hitting a million of them in the first half. But logic would tell you at some point there will be some market correction, and they'll start to miss those shots. So right now the Knicks have it, I believe, at 19 here. So this is an opportunity to just kind of chip away. The Spurs are just missing shot after shot after shot. And there is a ton of time left in this game. A ton. I'm feeling great about it. I really am. Just keep it where it's at and chip away. Just play defense. Spurs are missing shots. And then go to work on offense. Better ball movement, by the way, in this half so far. 13-5 in terms of this third quarter for the Knicks. The Spurs can't buy a bucket, and the Knicks are flying. Keep the momentum going. Keep it going. I told you at half, I'm not, positive Tommy is here. I got you for the next 3.5 hours. I'm not going to wave the white flag. I'm not going to give up. Feels like this is going to be the Knicks' finest hour. And positive Tommy's finest hour. Because we're going to, together, cross the finish line. Don't give up. Don't lay the sword down. As frustrating as the first half was, that's the first half. You flush it. And so far in the second half, now Wemby goes to the bench, which are always pivotal minutes for the Knicks. You have to take advantage of this with Wemby sitting down, especially considering you have the momentum already in this quarter. And the Knicks are hitting a lot of shots. Here they come. Here come the Knicks. What'd I tell you? 13-0 run in the last 4.5 minutes. What did I tell you? Keep it going. Keep it going. Now my feeling is, let's get this. Let me see, 16. Let's get this to 5 points by the fourth quarter. Let's be down a couple possessions. Anywhere from like 5 to 7 points. That's kind of where my mindset is at. Because you know the haters are popping the champagne. They think this one's over. And it's far from it. It said it immediately when I came on the air. Thankfully, they put that social media clip out there. Because I told you it was far from over. And the crowd is going nuts. I have it on mute here, but I could just tell because everybody's standing. There's some nervous energy, but this place is going to go crazier. I feel great about this. And the Knicks are winning. And I said Knicks in five. So they'll win tonight. And then the Spurs will have nothing left in game five. Poetic justice. A team that has come back a million times, and certainly we remember the 22-point game one of the Eastern Conference Finals with way less time than this. The Knicks were able to pull that off. Spurs look tight. They look tight. They have no answer here. They have no ball movement. They have a ton of ability and athleticism, so they could always lean on that. But right now, the walls are starting to cave in on the Spurs. And you have to, if you're the Knicks, keep this up. Keep up the positive momentum. And keep things going. Let's head out to Robert in Queens on After Hours. It's Lugie in the late night. What's up, Rob?
1: Hey, man. Thanks for having me.
0: Of course.
1: Hey, listen, you know, never say never, bro.
0: Of course.
1: Never say never.
0: Never give up. Never.
1: But the thing is, I bet the farm on this fan. I bet the farm on this.
0: You bet the farm on what?
1: On the Knicks.
0: On the game tonight or the series?
1: No, the game tonight.
0: Well, I think your farm's all right, though. Don't worry, Rob. Then you better, you know what, Rob? You better get back to watching it if you got the farm on it. You better get back to watching it and always gamble responsibly. I think that's just a phrase people say, bet the farm on it. You know, we're not even farmers. So what farm are we really betting on it? You know, if I walked into the room and said, guys, you're never going to believe this. I bet the farm on the Knicks. I don't have a farm to bet on. So what's the difference? I think that's just one of those figure of speeches. You bet the farm. Knicks got to continue this red hot shooting and keep the pressure on the Spurs. Keep the pressure on the Spurs. Another 4 minutes or so to go here in the third quarter. I have no idea if the Wu-Tang Clan were good at the half. I wasn't able to listen to it because I was on the air. I was just more watching it. I saw that Shaq and Draymond were vibing. I'm sure Barkley was upset that it wasn't Cardi B, which I understand. I mean, I get that. That's a tough act to follow. I mean, really. And it gave us an all-time inside the NBA moment, which there have been a million all-time inside the NBA moments. But certainly the performance of Cardi B at half in Game 3, coupled with the reaction of all the guys on the inside. Well, I should say all the guys. I don't want to throw like Ernie Johnson in there because he's not somebody that I think necessarily guffaws over anybody. But certainly Chuck and Draymond and Shaq were enthralled. And it's impossible not to be. But I don't know if the Wu-Tang Clan, shout out to Wu, by the way. Ooh-hoo! The greatest hip-hop group in the history of hip-hop, the Wu-Tang Clan. The Shaolin Land. But I wasn't able to hear it, so I'll have to go back and listen to it later on social media clips. So about 4 minutes to go. Let's get this, I would say, anywhere from 5 to 10 points in the next 4 minutes. That's where my mindset is at in the next 4 minutes. Keep the pressure on. The Spurs have not been shooting well this quarter. The Knicks have been shooting the ball quite well. There's a pep in their step, and there's a little bit, I think, of a nervousness and a tightness to the Spurs right now, especially offensively. They seem to have no answer for the Knicks' intensity, so just keep it up. Keep up that momentum. Don't let the Spurs take a breath. That's what you got to do. And you know Brunson's going to do everything he can to get to the foul line. I mean, he's just the best at that. He's going to do everything he can to create contact and get to the free throw line. You saw it in the second quarter. And people just fall for it every time. You know, he stops and he's the best. He's a soccer player. He's a pro wrestler. He's amazing at that thing. He's the best at that. And he's going to do that, you know, throughout the rest of this game. All right, so about 4 minutes left. Get it to about 5 to 10 points. Ryan is in Connecticut here on After Hours. What's up, Ryan?
2: Tommy, lead us, my man. Yep. Positive Tommy. How are you doing tonight?
0: I'm doing great. I'm going to be doing a lot better once this game ends and the Knicks win, but I'm going to do everything in my power here to will this team to a victory. I came on the air when the team was down 27 going to the half, and they've been able to cut into that lead with a 16-4 run here in the third quarter. So far, so good.
2: That's the positivity right there, Tommy. I got a question for you. I had Knicks in five. Let's say somehow the Knicks lose tonight. How do you see the rest of the series going?
0: Knicks lose this game, and it's 2-2. I think, honestly, I think they win the next two. I really do, because I haven't seen a home court advantage in this series if the Knicks lose tonight, so I don't expect it to change in game five. And I think with everything on the line in game six, we'll get that big moment from them next. I think it's Tuesday, so this coming Tuesday, which means the parade will be later in the week. But that's, I have them in five as well, but if they were to lose this game, and I'm not ready to say that, but if they are, then I think they win back-to-back, and they ultimately go in six. And Brunson is just feeling it right now, and that's what you got to do. Keep this momentum going. 17 with 3 minutes to go. Let's get it to 10s or even under 10 in the next 3 minutes, and the Knicks are sitting quite pretty at that point.
2: Love it, man. Love it. Lead us, positive Tommy. Lead us.
0: Yep, absolutely. It's no coincidence. Like I said, this will be positive Tommy's finest hour. This will be positive Tommy's finest hour and the Knicks' finest hour. 3 minutes to go, down 17. You started out this half down 27. So you're already able to cut into that lead. Now you got to continue to cut into that lead. Alex, we want to break here and then at the top as well, or we're good right now?
3: Oh, no, I was just like saying that.
0: You're saying they're going to timeout. I didn't know if we had to go to timeout, too. I don't know if we needed to be in sync with the... Maybe we should just do with the, like, TV. They go to a timeout. The television and the game has gone to a timeout. Lou Gowrie will now use his 60-second timeout. Love it. Got to keep it going. Everybody coming after me, too, in this clip. Okay, you're going to eat your words. Everybody that's haters, they always skip the podium. You know, I see all these bookmarks on tweets and videos, and they're flooding the thing. No, don't worry. They'll skip the podium. when the Knicks win. What's up, Matt?
4: Hey, Loogie.
0: Hey, brother. What's up, dude?
4: So just hear me out here, man. I don't want to bring in any negativity, but, you know, considering we lose this game tonight,
0: mm-hmm.
4: I was 2-2.
0: Yep.
4: Obviously, we get a game coming back to the Garden one way or another. My only fear is, like, it seems like San Antonio has been getting extremely better. You know, but
0: yeah, no, they flipped the switch and they have momentum. There's right. no doubt. If they hold right. on here, and I don't think they will, but if they do, they certainly have momentum.
4: Yeah, and my thing is, though, I knew this team at some point was going to get gut punched. So if they don't pull it out tonight, there's your gut punch, and let's see what they got. You know, it's just this game really has been a little frustrating, though.
0: It has, but you know what, though? The third quarter, they've come out firing, and they've got this game. You know, if to me, that's, I said this at half. I said if they could chip into this lead, then they would be in an opportunity where they can come back in this game. But if this got uglier, like if we're sitting here now and they were down 40, then obviously you start to suggest that, hey, this could be a problem. But the idea that they've cut this down now with 3 minutes to go and they're down 17, I know 17's a lot. But, hey, if they get it down to 10 and they get it, you never know. I mean, the Spurs are a young team. They could get tight. They're at Madison Square Garden. The Knicks clearly are playing better basketball right now. Like, I expect the Knicks to run through the finish line here. The Spurs might hold them off. I don't think they will. But I don't see the Knicks quitting on this game. They have a ton of fight and a ton of heart, Matt. And that's what we love about them. That's why you never give up on them.
4: I know. You can't, you know. I was really down, but you're right. Just to see them fighting back right now
0: yep.
4: is showing something. And one last thing, I mean, isn't it weird? Like with the Wemby, with the challenge early on, I feel like it may sound silly, but I feel like it changed the projection of the game. It looked like
0: you're saying on the second foul on Carl Anthony Towns.
4: Yeah.
0: Look, it was a massive call because obviously right. it gives Cat two fouls. He's got to go to the bench. And had that not been a foul on Cat and a foul on Wemby, not saying Wemby would be in foul trouble, but perhaps mm-hmm. he could have gotten foul trouble. But exactly. definitely Cat would have been on the court. And I think that would have gotten the Knicks right where they needed to be, which is running their offense through him. He had to go to the bench, and then it was just sort of the floodgates opened up. And until this moment, this third quarter, the Knicks have not been able to recover. But now they're starting to, and this is where they have an opportunity where they have to continue to keep the pressure on the Spurs.
4: That's for sure, Tommy. You're a good man, Tommy.
0: Yeah.
4: Let's will them in, brother.
0: Yeah.
4: All right.
0: You have to. Yeah, you got to do it. You got to do it, Matt. You got to will this to victory. What else can you do? You're gonna give up, and I understand frustration. I understand being upset. We've come too far as fans, and this Knick team has come too far to just wave the white flag. And the Spurs have been awful in this quarter. 0 for 6 from 3, 1 from 10 from the floor, 6 points. Awful. Which you knew there'd be a little market correction because they shot the ball like insane. And a lot of that lead and a lot of that performance in the first half was a lot of what the Spurs were doing. You know, the Knicks weren't amazing, but the Spurs were just unbelievable. I mean, the Knicks are winning this game. That there's no doubt in my mind. They're going to win this game, and this is going to be the series. So just hang in there. Let's get it to, with about 2.5 minutes left now, let's get it to 10 or under. I think that's a perfect place to be. And the Spurs will be completely and utterly shook at that point. 888-808-1019 is the phone number to call. It is after hours. It is a Loogie here in the late night. Spurs can't buy a basket. I can't do play-by-play, but I can tell you that they're not going to hit another shot for the rest of the night. In fact, let me just, you know what, why don't we just tweet out right now that the Knicks are winning the game. Let's just say let's just write it out here. Winning this game. Okay, sorry about that. 888-808-1019 is the phone number to call. They are currently down 15 with about 2 minutes to go. Let's go to Griffin in Brooklyn here on After Hours. Loogie in the late night. What's up, Griffin?
5: Hey, how we doing? I want to say to Matt, Ryan there. What are they talking about? We're talking about, you know, losing this game. Come on now. Let's share some faith here.
0: Absolutely.
5: Real. It's we're seeing, you know, I don't even want to play the whole game where, you know, Wemby with, you know, getting that extra foul being suspended. We have Brunson. We have OG. We have a team that could bring us to the end.
0: No doubt.
5: I want to see some faith.
0: No doubt. And like I said, you got to keep fighting. and just get this to about 10 with about, you know, zeros on the clock here going to the fourth quarter, Griffin. That's where my mindset is at. So what are you doing right now? You're watching the game? Like, where were you in the car? What's kind of the Griffin plan? You just heard me on the radio. What are you rocking with?
6: No, I'm with my buddy over here. We're driving over to get champagne for the end of the game.
0: Oh, sweet. Champagne showers.
6: Yeah, exactly.
0: I've often blamed champagne. You know, Griffin, I mean, I like the taste, but it gives me headaches. That's a thing. My wife used to bring me to brunch all the time with the mimosas, and I would pay for it dearly. It was brutal.
6: Absolutely. You got to do what you can for the people you love, you know?
0: Absolutely. No doubt about it.
6: And that's what this team is here. I'm saying the Hawks, what was that, game four? You know, you saw them come back, go to OT, run it by. We could do it again, you know?
0: Yeah, you're saying game one against the Cavs. Yeah, in Eastern Conference
6: Finals. Yeah. Yep. Sorry, I'm too used to winning.
0: Yeah, they all kind of jumbled together, but that one for sure stands out because of the nature of the comeback and all of that. So it's obviously one that we'll never forget. But yeah, the Knicks are winning this game. 888-808-1019 is the phone number to call. I just tweeted it out. The Knicks are winning this game. Because I've been saying it on the radio a million times, I should start to take credit for it on social media. They're on their way back. They've had a great quarter here. Now you close it out, you're down 15, and away we go. Away we go. Got to keep the positive momentum going. And the Spurs look shook. They had an awful quarter. Awful. Awful quarter. So let's keep it going. I've just declared victory on social media. I should have did that at the half, but I was too busy doing the radio show. Yeah, you know how it is. I got to be more, like, the audience here is more important than the social media audience, even though, you know, I should probably be able to do both. But that's okay. They're still down 15. It's not insurmountable like it was 27, but that's all right. I'm sure on our digital team clip something out about me saying that the Knicks are going to win this game. Hopefully they did. If not, that's on them. What can I tell you? I can only talk. They do the clipping. I do the talking. They do the clipping. So here we are down 15, so they're not going to hit the mark that I wanted, but still not awful. Not awful at all. 888-808-1019 is the phone number to call. We'll give you an update here as soon as the quarter ends to where the Knicks are at. Remember, I wanted them to be, if it could be 10 or under, that would be awesome. That's kind of where my goal was. The Spurs just look awful right now. All right, it's 15. It's 15. Considering it was 27, you were able to shave 12 points. You'd prefer 12 to 10 here because now you're going to have to shave off even more in the fourth quarter. But that's okay. That's okay. I am putting out the positive vibes, not only on the radio, but I did it on social media as well. And we'll see if anybody cares. Not sure they will. Because it's one of those ones where, hey, you know, if I'm right, I'm right. If I'm wrong, no biggie. Knicks in six. 888-808-1019 is the phone number to call. It's after hours. Luke in the late night here on the Fan. Mike is calling from New Haven, Connecticut. What's up, Mike?
7: What's up, Tommy? How you doing?
0: Hey, what's up?
7: I was just calling because I've decided that if Knicks fans want anybody to blame for that first half, blame me.
0: Blame
7: tonight,
0: you?
7: My friends and I, we decided.
0: What'd you do?
7: We decided to try a new restaurant.
0: Oh,
7: we decided to try a new restaurant that we've never been to.
0: Where, in New Haven? You guys are local?
7: The first half of the game. Yeah, we were going to a local place, tried a new place, go in there. The vibes were bad. We decided to get the heck out of Dodge. Now they're on the way coming back.
0: So, yeah, I mean, listen, I'm all about the positive vibes and the good juju and the good, you know, momentum. So, listen, now that you guys got out of there and you realize the error of your ways, the Knicks are on their way back. They had an awesome third quarter. And I assume now, do you feel like you need to go to a spot that is comfortable and a spot you've been in where they've won? Or just the fact that you got away from that restaurant, that was enough?
7: I don't know. I'm just glad we got out of there. They're on their way back. Maybe I just go home, pray a little bit, and see what happens.
0: Yeah, I mean, listen, you better hurry up because we're going into the fourth quarter here, so time is obviously not at a premium. But look, they were down 27 at the half. They're now down 15, so they were able to get 12 points back in the third quarter. They're going to have to do a little bit better in the fourth quarter, but not insurmountable. I don't think this game is over. I said that at the half. I was not waving the white flag. I think I declared victory on the radio. I just declared it on social media. You got to keep the positive vibes going. We've come too far, Mike, as a fan base to give up. That's for sure.
7: I got buddies that were giving up a little bit, but I'm saying, I was like, the original magic might have run out, but it's time for some new magic.
0: Exactly. And this team has plenty of, you know what, Mike? Forget the magic. They just have a ton of heart. You could call it magic. You could call it this. You could call it destiny, which I've thrown those words out there. But the reality is they just have a ton of heart. They just have a ton of never say die mentality across this team. And that's what makes them so special. That's what makes them so special. Roberto is calling from Jersey. What's up, Roberto?
8: Logie!
0: What do you hear? What do you say?
8: Logie!
0: What's up?
8: Logie! One guy bet the farm, I bet the house. We gonna win!
0: There you go, Roberto. Another guy that bet the farm. You know, there's not going to be any farms left. Everybody's betting the farms off. I agree with you, Roberto. We're going to get all kinds of... This is going to be one of those nights for sure. I just can't wait. I said this is going to be positive Tommy's finest hour. It's going to be positive Tommy's finest hour. It will not be the most public of my many humiliations. It will be the finest of my hours as positive Tommy. Because I do believe in the power of positivity. I do believe the power of you put that positivity in the air and great things will happen. And great things are about to happen in this game. Okay, it is now into the fourth quarter. Knicks are down 15. We're going to take a break. We got you for another 3 hours, so we'll be on the air here through this game, through the post game, through all that with your reaction. 888, if you're listening right now, 888-808. You want to join? 888-808-1019. It is After Hours. It is Tommy Lugauer. 888-808-1019. That is the phone number to call. It is After Hours. It is Tommy Lugauer, Lugie in the Late Night, here on The Fan.
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0: It is after hours here on the Fan. 888-808-1019 is the phone number to join the conversation. Couple of programming notes. I will be with you for the next 3 hours, so all the way up till 2 a.m. If you're hearing my voice now, then this doesn't apply to you, but I guess if you're not hearing my voice now, how the heck do you know I'm saying it? But perhaps it'll get to you. Maybe someone will send you a carrier pigeon and say, oh boy, I don't know if Lugi said this or not, but this is what I think he said. And that is the fact that I'll be the first voice on the air after this game is over. And it is far from over in terms of the Spurs winning. They have come out in this half tight. The Knicks have come out looking real, real strong. And now the Knicks are in an opportunity where they got to go. It is 10 minutes left in this game, and they are down, I believe, what is that, 18?
15: 18.
0: Yeah. Okay, now they got to go. 10 minutes to go, this is the time to make that big charge and put the fear in the Spurs' heart. Because this is Madison Square Garden, and this is a situation where you got to get this game going in that direction as we approach under 10 minutes at MSG with the Knicks down 18. But that's the key. That is the key. Let the Spurs get super tight. Let this be a close game, and let them have to execute, which they have been not great at in these first couple games. You know, they don't necessarily have that. You know, Wemby is great. He's going to be an electric player. We know that. But as far as late in the game execution, he's not there yet as a player. Harper, who's incredible. I mean, Don Bosco, Rutgers, the whole thing. He was 19, basically, the most of this year. He's sensational, and he could get whatever he wants to the tin right now. So that's obviously something that the Knicks are going to have to stop and continue to stop. But the Spurs are not shooting the ball well. And I just look like, they look like a team to me, the San Antonio, that wants to get the heck out of here with this game and get back to their building with the series tied too. If you're the Knicks, don't let go of the rope. Continue to battle. Continue to chip away and get this game to where it's tight and let the Spurs get tight. That, to me, is the key. And now the Spurs are just feeding Wemby down low, which is, by the way, a smart strategy. why they wouldn't do that in the third quarter. But yeah, I mean, I'm looking at it objectively, like, it's idiotic to not do that. That might have been a, we can't do play by play, but I was just about to make a comment about what happened in the game. But the refs didn't call it, so it's all good. All good. The Knicks have gotten us so many bounces this year. It's amazing. They're down 17 now with 9 minutes. They got a little bit of that lady luck on their side. I said that to everybody a week or so ago. When you can combine the skill that they have, the experience,

0: to go. Let's get this to 10. 15 now. Let's get it to 10 with 5 minutes to go. The Spurs' strategy clearly here, and it's a smart strategy, is to just lob the ball up to Wemby. That's a smart move. That is a smart move. They got away from that in the third quarter. And now they're starting to get to that again. There's not a lot of answers for that. You just have to, and I know this is not exactly like breaking and like greatest analysis ever, but you just have to hope he misses. You just have to hope Wemby misses those layups and do enough things to disrupt him. Maybe punch him in the junk. Do something. Hopefully you get away with it. Pull on his shorts. To me, the two things the Spurs, if I'm just looking at this, like, again, objectively, lob it to Wemby and Harper just get to the basket, because both of those things are pretty unstoppable. But yeah, if you're the Knicks, we got it to, what is it now, 15?
1: Was it 8 minutes left?
0: Yeah, there's about 8 and change. So this isn't even where they were at with the Cavs. That was 22 with slightly under 8. That was 22, slightly under 8. This is 15 with a little over 8.
1: And against the Cavs, they cut that deficit to 22. Like, they didn't even need the 8 minutes.
0: Yeah.
1: Like,
0: no.
1: I think there was 3 minutes left when they cut it.
0: Yeah, and then it became like a game. It became just like a game within the game. Exactly. And that you could, because in, and it's really, it's the Knicks, but it's also the modern NBA. You can go on 10-0 runs in a blink of an eye. You can go on a 10, and that's why people, when people are like, oh, the game's over, it's like, are you serious? You can go on a 15-0 run in 2 minutes. I know you can't just always expect to snap your finger and go on that type of run, but teams are very capable of doing it. And the Knicks are just as capable as anybody on going on insane runs. So within a blink of an eye, this lead could be evaporated. That would be best case scenario. But for me, it's chip away. It's get this under 10 with about 5 minutes to go. And then execute down the stretch. Continue to fight. And that's what we love about this Knick team. They fight, they fight, they fight, they fight, they fight. That's what they do. And they're fighting in this game. Just like they fought in the last game, in game 3, when they didn't have their A-plus game. They fight. That's what we love about them. Let's go to Brian and Scotch Plains here on After Hours. What's up, Brian?
2: Tommy.
0: Hey.
2: How could they come out looking like this?
0: Yeah, but but look at how they're looking in the second half, though. I get it. The first half put them in a big hole, but right now they're within 15 and there's 8.5 to go in the game. So they have an opportunity. They are certainly within striking distance.
2: Yeah, I mean, I'm right there with you. I'm trying to remain positive. I'm making pizza bagels to hopefully bring us through.
0: I mean, pizza bagels are definitely something that can get you going. That's for sure. I mean, I prefer like a regular pizza, but you know, it's quick, it's easy, it's something you can do around the house. You fire up a couple pizza bagels, you put your feet up, you sit on the couch, and then you enjoy the Knicks come back in this game, because that's about exactly what they're going to do. That's exactly what they're going to do. And like I said, get it to 10. Or under 10 with about 5 minutes to go. Right now it's 8.5. 888-808-1019 is the phone number to call. And yes, I will be on until 2 a.m. We'll also be on YouTube for the third straight Knick game. Now, I won't be on immediately on YouTube. Craig and McMoggle, and I would assume Gallo and the rest of the Carton Show, they will be on YouTube right after the game for about 20 or so minutes. And then they will hand the baton to me, and I will be on YouTube for the duration of my show. So figure, I don't know, I'm not going to try to sit here and predict when the game ends, but you know, 20 minutes after that. And then it'll be me, you, and everybody on the YouTube people, which is good. And I think YouTube, as far as the show, is going to be something that we see going forward with After Hours. I don't know when it's going to be every single day, but my understanding, talking to my YouTube people, is that this show will be on YouTube going forward on a nightly basis, which certainly opens it up to those that aren't in the market or those that just like to consume content as far as YouTube. 15, 8 minutes to go. Get it 10 or under in the next 3 minutes. That's the key. That's the mark that I have set. And so far, I've been pretty good about that. Like, the marks that I've set, the Knicks have, if they haven't hit it, that's a tough shot. If they haven't hit it, they've come damn close. The Spurs are just out of sorts. Look, they are hanging.

0: on for dear life in this game. They are hanging on for dear life. The Knicks have to make that run. And I got to be honest with you, your boy here is doing something that is quite challenging. Obviously, I'm an enormous Knicks fan. This is the biggest Knicks, certainly one of them. I mean, I 94, obviously, when they have a chance to win the championship in the clincher, but this is as big a Knicks game as I've ever seen in my life. And I have to sit here and talk to you on the radio while I'm watching them try to come back in this game. Not easy to do. But thankfully, I'm a generational talent, and I have the ability to do this. So let's go. They got it to 12 now. Get it in 10 and under in the next 2 minutes. Very easy to do. I might have set the bar too low. If they want to do better than that, great. The Spurs are all out of work. The problem, though, here...
1: They're in the bonus.
0: Bingo. Bingo. Just like in game 3, 7 minutes to go, the Spurs are in the bonus. That is not ideal. And look, I know a lot has been made about the officiating. I am not one that gets nuts about officiating. I'm just not. I equate it to honking a horn in traffic. It's just not something that I get down with as a sports fan. I know a lot of people love to complain about the officiating. And I'm not saying the officiating has been perfect in the series. It's been far from stellar. But the reason the Knicks lost game 3 is because the Knicks did not play well. The reason the Knicks were down in the first half tonight is because the Spurs played awesome and the Knicks weren't playing well. That's why, not because of officiating. It's understandable that as a fan, you get frustrated when a team that you root for loses and you want to look to blame somebody. So you blame either me for touching the money, or you blame the officiating, or you blame the president for being there, whatever, like Taylor Swift, or who knows. You just blame whatever. You look to blame somebody because you're upset. But the reality is that the Spurs have outplayed the Knicks up until the third quarter. Starting with the first quarter, or really the second quarter of game 3, the Knicks played it better. And then the third quarter tonight. But outside of that, so in the last seven quarters, Spurs have outplayed the Knicks 5 out of 7 of them. Which is not ideal. But now you're looking to make a charge here. So it's 7 minutes, Knicks down 14. So get it under 10 with 5 minutes to go. And you are in amazing shape. Amazing shape. Literally amazing shape. And a lot of people are going to owe me apologies when this game ends up going through. And you know what will? We've seen enough with this Knicks team, and the Garden's got to be going crazier. The Spurs are absolutely out of sorts. No, they're done. They're done. This game's a wrap. It's a wrap. It's going to be a fun one tonight. 888-808-1019 is the phone number to call. It is after hours. It is Loogie in the Late Night here on The Fan. Let's go to Timothy in Port Washington. What's up, Timothy?
2: Loogie, what's going on, brother?
0: What's up?
2: I got a quick question for you, dude. You remember the last time we talked was when you adopted your cat?
0: Yeah.
2: And I said that if Carl Anthony Towns is going to lead the New York Knicks to a championship, he's got to turn from the kitty cat to a lion?
0: Yep.
2: Tonight is the most important night of this man's career.
0: No doubt.
2: Wembanyama is bullying our whole team.
0: Yeah, but look, they've turned this around here. They've got it to within 11 with a couple minutes to go, with 6.5. They are well within strike. I mean, this game is, to me, is even Steven as far as I'm concerned. When you consider it was 27 at the half.
2: To the fourth quarter.
0: Yeah, which is what they got.
2: We're in this game.
0: Yeah.
2: But we need Cat. We need Cat.
0: Yeah, absolutely. No, 100%. He's as important as anybody, really, when the offense flows through him. And you see that other side of Karl Anthony Towns where he's got the intensity. He's got the eye of the tiger. That's where it's the most important. You know what I'm saying? And Cat's been, the first two games, he was amazing. He got in early foul trouble tonight, Timmy, but, you know, he's coming alive now, and the Knicks are coming alive, and they're right where I needed them to be. I said, get it under 10 with about 5 minutes to go, and they got it now at 11 with 6.5. So they are definitely right on schedule for the positive Tommy trade.
2: Dude, sometimes it's just like, you remember when you played a little flag football back in recess, a little two-hand touch.
0: Yeah, a little bit. I was never the biggest football guy because, quite frankly, I'm not a large person.
2: But I bet you had heart. I bet you had heart.
0: Did I have heart when it came to football? It depends. You know what I mean? But I hear what you're saying. But this team has a ton of heart, Tim.
2: No, but we need it from the big man.
0: Right,
2: we
0: but he's showing
2: him
0: it.
2: To go against Wembanyama.
0: Yeah.
2: And he can't be bullied.
0: Yeah, but Timmy, they're not getting bullied right now. I would advise you to watch this because you're about to see something very special at Madison Square Garden. You're about to see a Knick comeback. 888-808-1019 is the phone number to call. 888-808-1019 is the phone number to call. It is after hours. So what we're going to do is we're going to take some breaks because when this game ends, I want to make sure, Alex, that we're on the air and we don't go to a break. So we're going to break now so I can finish watching the game. We'll get our spots in. That way, when the game's over, we don't have to worry about taking any commercial breaks and we could just be on and I could catch my breath. So 888, if you want to hop in now, 888-808-1019 is the phone number to call. It is after hours. It is Lugie in the Late Night. Tommy Lugauer here on The Fan.
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All right, 11:21 here on the Fan in New York City. Tommy Lugauer, Lugie. It is after hours here on the Fan. 888-808-1019 is the phone number to call. Let's buckle in. When we last left our heroes, by the way, I think the Knicks were down maybe 10 or so. Maybe I don't even know what the heck they were down, but they've gone on this ferocious run. They almost just took the lead, but Josh Hart missed a bunny. He missed an absolute bunny. The Spurs are so tight, it's not even funny. And Wemby's exhausted. The Spurs are so tight. Hart missed the bunny. And then Wemby went down the floor, and he got fouled. He just missed the first. So now it's a one-point lead for San Antonio. There's about a minute and a half to go. But I've been telling this all night. If you've listened to me, the Knicks are going to win this game. This is a team of destiny. Nothing is going to stop them. Nothing. Now we're gonna just sit here together and watch this. I'm not gonna do play by play, but I'm gonna ramble until is that a word even ramble? I'm gonna vamp ramble. I can't give you play by play, but what I can do is just sit here and talk while the game is going on. I'm gonna sit here and talk, which is a tough spot. I can sit here and talk about whatever you want. The cat. You want to talk about the Mets? You want to talk about Steve Cohen at the game? By the way, Brunson just taking over here. 888-808-1. Let's go. Knicks just took their first lead of the game. They were down 29 points. Got to listen to Positive Tommy. I mean, I came on the air and great things have happened. Amazing things have happened. That's the power of positivity. I've been trying to tell everybody that for years. That is the power of positivity. People just got to start listening to me more. That's all. This is a team of destiny. If you haven't believed it yet, maybe you'll believe it now.

0: And the Spurs, you could just see it in the second half. The Spurs just got tight and tight and tight and tight and tight and tight. And now the Knicks have an opportunity up one with about a minute to go to really put themselves in a great situation here. Again, we can't do play-by-play, but I can't sit here and just talk about it. I can't have dead air, that's for sure. We can't have dead air for more than 10 seconds. I could probably just give you, and then start talking, and then a little bit of this, a little bit of that. I can make guttural noises, though. I think that's fair. I think we can make guttural noises. Not sure what the heck just happened there. And this is the problem, too. I don't have the sound on, so I'm just going off of whatever the heck it is I'm going off of. But, you know, it was a big shot, Alvarado, when they were down 7. Late in the shot clock, he hit a huge 3. And if he had missed that, you know, who knows where we'd be at in this game. But that was, and Alvarado, I think he had a layup, too. Jose is just, you know, that's been my guy, a guy I've been talking about the Knicks should get for a while, and then they finally got him. He's been unbelievable. But this fourth quarter, I mean, the Knicks have dominated this half. And here we are, 40 seconds to go. Looks like they might be going to a timeout, but there's about 40 seconds to go in this game, and the Knicks are up 1. This is their first lead of the game. They were down at 1.29. And I keep trying to tell everybody, doesn't matter if they're down 29, it doesn't matter if they're down 30, doesn't matter if they're down 50, doesn't matter if they're down 100, they fight and they have a ton of heart. They have a ton of heart. And that's what it's a team of destiny. You know, 53 years of watching this, the basketball gods sort of turn their back. You're going to get this at some point. You're going to get. And look, you're facing a team, too, in San Antonio, which I also talked about. They're young. They're inexperienced. They're not ready for this moment. As talented and as gifted as they are, they're not ready for this moment. They are not ready for what's about to take place. And I say this going into this series. They were not ready for what you need to have to win a championship, which is understandable. I mean, their best players are all under 23 years old. And they just came off a couple of grueling series in a row. The Knicks have more in the tank as far as gas. They have more experience. They have more, I think, leadership at this point. And they just really have the stars aligned for them. And this all started when Positive Tommy came on the air tonight. I told you that. I said it as soon as I walked on the air here at 10 o'clock, right on the dot. It was at halftime. They were down, whatever the heck they were down, 27. And it's been at the most 29. I talked you through it. If you didn't hear the show, you can go back on the Odyssey app and listen to all of it. But I guaranteed victory. I don't know if I clearly guaranteed victory on the air, but I definitely did it on social media. But yeah, we have about 40 seconds to go here, so I'll get myself ready to. I can't do play-by-play, but you can tell by my reaction what's going on. You can tell by my reaction what's going on. Spurs have the ball, by the way. Can't do play-by-play. Can't do play-by-play. Can't do play-by-play. Well, but I don't know what constitutes play-by-play. If I could just say what happened after it happens, I don't think that's play-by-play. I can't literally be like, oh, this guy's got the ball and he shoots, and that I can't do. But what I can tell you is after the fact, and it looks like the Spurs, they missed the shot. Castle got the rebound. This is not play-by-play. This has already happened. Castle got the rebound. Castle's great, too. He was awesome in UConn. And it looked like he was fouled on the shot. Yeah, he was fouled. And Wemby missed a couple of free throws as well earlier. You know, Hart missed the bunny. Alvarado, I still go back to Alvarado, who I love. Obviously, a local guy, grew up a Knick fan. He had so many big shots in this game. And the one that he had that when the Knicks were down 7, it was late in the shot clock. If he had missed that 3, it got him to 4. If he had missed that, probably the Knicks would have been in trouble. You know, I'm never ready to say that they're done, it's over, they're in huge trouble, but that was one of those ones that kept them close. You always want to chip away, you always want to fight, and you always want to be in an opportunity. And look, this series has been razor tight. Every game has come down to the wire. Every game has come down to the final buzzer. Every game has come down to who's going to execute. And if there's any doubt in your mind, I mean, Brunson's getting the ball here and making a shot, and they're going to win the game. Now, there's only 30 seconds. So you're going to have an opportunity here for both teams to touch the ball. But this is Jalen Brunson time. This is Captain Clutch. This is the best clutch shooter in the sport. This is Jalen Brunson doing what he does. And that's putting the cape on, hitting a game-winning shot, and the Spurs missing it. I mean, there's absolutely no doubt in my mind. By the way, they went to a timeout. So I'm not, if you are listening, and if you are,
1: I guess you can
0: it.
1: Say what happened just now.
0: Yeah. That's what I kind of feel like. It's one of those things where I think if it's after the fact, because what constitutes play-by-play, I could kind of give you the play-by-play after, and then it's really not play-by-play. It's more that I'm the analysis guy, you know, the color commentator. So what happened...
1: Recapping.
0: I like that. So what happened was Castle did get fouled. He made both free throws. And Castle's got championship DNA. He won at UConn. He's terrific. He made both free throws. By the way, inside baseball, Alex, how many spots do we have left minute-wise? Because I just want to make, like, are we able to break? Because when this game ends, obviously people are going to be calling up. We're going to be talking. Oh, five? Oh, perfect. Oh, amazing. Yeah, so we could go right up to like 55. Beautiful. Beautiful. So I timed that out as I just, inside baseball here. I timed it out on the air perfectly by getting us in a situation. But yeah, to me, this is Brunson time, and this is where he is the man. And look, if another guy's open, hit him. But obviously, we all know where the basketball is going, and I'm sure the Spurs know that. But you know what? Greatness sometimes takes over, and Jalen Brunson is Michael Jordan in the fourth quarter. That's just this is his team. This is his moment. This is his legacy. This is his opportunity to be the guy. And that's what he's going to do. All right, here we go. Okay, recapping. Brunson got blocked or it missed. And then OG Anunoby, who is just so freaking awesome. OG got a block on Fox, who was going up for a layup. They would have had the Spurs up by six. So OG with two incredible defensive plays back. What a game. What a game. What a series. Even if you're not a Knicks fan, which obviously we all are, even if you're not a Spurs fan, you could appreciate the moment here, what we're watching. And that is one of the great, you know, back and forth, amazing, you know, NBA finals. And obviously with the history with the Knicks. So where we stand right now, it's 5.5 seconds left, a minute to go, and the Knicks have the ball. Now, I don't know, Alex, what happened there to kind of before the timeout. It looked like Alvarado had the ball right around midcourt, and then they
1: had a foul to give.
0: Gotcha. See, I don't know if I'd use it there. I would probably...
1: What, they went too quick with the foul?
0: I think so. And I thought they did that too in game two, or was it game? I think yeah, game two. They went too quickly with the foul to give, and it feels like they did it again there. But what are you going to do? Can you do me a favor there, handsome Alex? Can you do me a favor? Can you fill up my water here? Because my voice is starting to get a little hoarse. A little bit of the.
1: I know what you're doing.
0: Yeah. What do you think I'm doing?
1: Matthew McConaughey, Kate Hudson thing.
0: Oh no! I'm legitimately in need of water here. So just go get the water. You'll be back in time. I promise. You won't miss anything. And if you have to watch in the newsroom, you have to watch in the newsroom. Is it coming back? Yeah, you got time. Just quickly fill that water up for me, handsome. Do you think he went... So you think... Alex, you think he went over and back? Are they looking at that now? We might... Nah, he didn't go over and back. So the Knicks have the ball here. 5.5 seconds left. You know where it's going. This is Brunson's team. This is Brunson's moment. This is everything you dream about as a kid. New York City, NBA Finals. A chance to win the whole damn thing. Yeah, I'm not going to look. Oh, I won't look here. I'm sorry, Alex. That's what makes you a great producer. You have it all set up here. So I can't do play-by-play, but we're damn sure going to react. Oh! Let's go! Let's go! All heart! Pandemonium at the Garden! All heart! OG Anunoby! With the tip-in! There's my guy, Jerry Seinfeld, by the way. Let's go. What a moment. Got 29. Heart, grit, determination. This is the Knicks' year. This is their year. They're a team of destiny. If you didn't know going in, now you know. Now you know. What a moment. What a moment. An all-time Garden moment. History in the making. What a moment. I would imagine digital should get that reaction there, Alex. I gotta text them. I don't even know how to do that. Digital, if you're listening, I just went crazy when they hit that, when OG. So Brunson took a three that was way too far out, but OG, Johnny on the spot with a amazing tip-in, and it rips the heart out of the Spurs here. Rips the absolute heart out of the Spurs. Crazy. One of the all-time great sporting events. Now, 1.2 seconds left for San Antonio, who does have a timeout. The Knicks obviously don't have a foul to give here, so it's the last thing you want to do is put them at the line. But, I mean, what more do you need from positive Tommy here? So we have that reaction, so hopefully Digital got that. You're about to get another one here from me. Knicks are winning this game. I thought it would be Brunson. It ended up being OG. OG's the MVP. He's been so good in this series, and he really changed everything. All right, 2 seconds left. Knicks are up one. We are all witnessing one of the great historical moments in... Yes! Let's go! Knicks win! Knicks win! One of the great comebacks in the history of New York sports! One of the great moments in the history of the Knicks! One of the greatest moments in the history of New York sports! Down 29! All heart! Guts! Determination, New York City. If you don't believe this team is the team of destiny, then believe it now. They come back, largest comeback win in NBA Finals history. Let's go. Let's go. I'll see you at the parade. It's a wrap. What a moment. What a moment. Smile, Jalen. It's over. It's over in five, which is what I said it would be. Knicks in five. Knicks in five. The minute I... Yeah, I'm going to take some bows. The minute I got on the air, I said, this game ain't over. Positive Tommy enters the frame at 10 o'clock at halftime. Knicks are on the ropes. And look what happens. Look what I gave you. And look what this team gave you. Gave us, this city, the greatest win in the history of this city. Down 29 points. Essentially at the buzzer. OG Anunoby. Quiet, stoic. But he is the MVP of this series. And he will now live in history for that moment. In history. Let's go! Come on! 33 points. Give that man the MVP. Give OG Anunoby that MVP. I told you he would break Wemby. Let's hear from the Spurs fans who bookmarked all my videos. Alex, make sure Digital gets all these clips here, because if they get me just talking about the game, who gives a rat's ass about me talking about the game? They better get the reaction. Digital on line one, please. I can't talk to them right now because I don't have my phone out. Oh, I already see stuff up going up. Let's go! Told ya! This is a team of destiny. 53 years. 53. That's a long time to wait. A lifetime for some. Yours truly included. The wait is over. It's a wrap. Knicks in five. I'll see you at the parade. I'll see you at the parade. The coalition was looking to come after me tonight, huh? Yeah. And anybody that gave up, shame on you. Don't ever give up on this team. Don't ever give up on this team or this city. And don't ever give up on Positive Tommy, by the way. Because I believe in the power of positivity. Damn it, I wish you guys were with me from 10 o'clock. I know most of you were watching the game. But go back on the Odyssey app and listen. Because I said it from the second I got on tonight. 10 o'clock. Everything changed. You think my face is going to be red on the videos here? Probably a little rosacea going on. What a win! The greatest win in the history of the Knicks. The greatest comeback victory in the history of this city.
1: Did you hear me what I said before? No. Like, I think it was like 25 points. Zach was still hosting.
0: Yes.
1: I literally said, it will be the greatest win in Knicks history.
0: Yep.
1: If they come back.
0: And it's not only, and I said it on the air all night, this will be Positive Tommy's finest hour. And it's the Knicks' finest hour. Because there's no quit in this team. All they do is fight, fight, fight, fight, fight. We got there. We got across the finish line. 888-808-1019 is the phone number to call. 888-808-1019 is the phone number to call. I got you for 2+ more hours. A night of celebration. A night that we'll never forget. A moment that we'll never forget. The night the Knicks won the NBA championship. Because it's a wrap. It's over. It's Knicks in five. It's always been Knicks in five. It is After Hours. It is Lugie in the late night here on The Fan. Tommy Lugauer, it's After Hours, the place you want to be. Knicks win. They're up 3-1 in the series. I'll see you at the parade.
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0: 11:43 here on The Fan in New York City. Tommy Lugauer, Lukey. What a night! The greatest night in the history of New York sports. The greatest night in the history of this franchise. 53 long years. The wait is over. The wait is over. Greatest comeback in the history of the finals. Greatest comeback in the history of this franchise. This team doesn't die. They fight, they fight, they fight. Knicks in five. It's always been Knicks in five. The greatest sporting event that you will ever witness. If you were lucky enough to be at Madison Square Garden tonight, hold on to that memory for the rest of your life and cherish it because you saw the greatest game that you'll ever see. And yeah, I'm going to take a little credit. The minute I got on the air, Knicks are down a million at half, and through the power of positivity, through positive Tommy, through my declaration, not only on the air, but on social media, the Knicks found the way to complete the largest comeback win in finals history. It's over. See you at the parade on Monday. 888-808-1019 is the phone number to call. Ram is in Jersey City, New Jersey. What's up, Ram?
14: Yes, I did. Said it from the very beginning. Friday. Look at that stadium. Nobody left. Our fans were there the whole game. We stuck it out and we saw a beautiful game. The best game I've ever seen in my life, hands down. Unbelievable.
0: The greatest thing you'll ever see, Ram. Congratulations to you. Congratulations to all my fellow Knick fans. A moment, a night that we will never, ever, ever, ever, ever, ever forget. Barry is calling from Lakewood. What's up, Barry? Hey, you got to be ready to go here. We got this huge win. Come on. Let's go to Brian on the Fan. What's up, Brian?
15: Tommy, listen, they were down 29. I was set up. I was listening to the game on the radio. I said, I can't deal with this anymore. I went on ESPN Gamecast. Your show came on. You were saying, tip away, tip away, tip away. And they kept on missing shots, shots, turnover, turnover. Shot after shot.
0: Yeah, the Spurs got super tight, and you could just
15: to the fourth quarter.
0: You could just feel it. Yep.
15: I said, "Oh my God, they're gonna win this game. They're gonna win this game. We didn't come this lose this game. You know, they're right at the end of the fourth quarter."
0: Brian, I gotta let you go, handsome, because the line there is terrible. But I understand the excitement, I understand the passion, and how it could lead to a bad cell phone service. Unbelievable, but is it though? Because this team has shown this type of heart, this type of grit, this type of never say die attitude and tenacity this entire run. The Knicks and this team have, it's emotional to talk about. They have given this great city, the greatest city in the world, a run and moment after moment that we will take with us for the rest of our lives. We'll tell our kids, we'll tell our grandkids about. The entire city is alive right now because of what this team has done for us. 53 years for some, a lifetime for somebody like me. It was worth it for this. For games like this. I might even take my pants off. There's a digital clip. You'll get 3 million views on that bad boy. Of course, it's completely unprofessional. But I want to be on the streets right now with everybody enjoying this. Don't ever, ever, ever doubt the Knicks. And don't ever doubt positive Tommy. Let's go to David in Brooklyn on the fan. What's up, David?
16: Hello?
0: Hey.
16: Hey, what's up?
0: Yeah.
16: You know, the Knicks are crazy. I doubted them in the beginning of the game.
0: You can't.
16: I thought Jalen Brunson wasn't doing good. But OG Anunoby, everything. We won even though the refs, in my opinion, were cheating.
0: Yeah, they're not, not enough. I can't listen to people. Stop with the refs! And Jalen Brunson, let's be honest, he took a bad shot there. I did not like that shot at all. But OG Anunoby, I mean, what more can you say about this guy? He's Kawhi Leonard. He's the MVP of the series. He is the man. And when OG Anunoby was brought here, and you trade IQ, you trade RJ Barrett, I know a lot of people were upset about that because you're getting rid of homegrown guys. But you know what? You got a damn good basketball player on both ends of the floor. I might even pass out during the show the way I'm going right now, but I got you for another 2 hours, baby. We might go streaking. That'll be a sight. OG Anunoby has been the difference maker for this team. He's the MVP of this series, and he just provided one of those moments that you'll remember forever. Eli to Tyree. Eli to Manningham, Jeter flip play, all the great plays, anyone from those Yankee dynasties in the 90s, the OG Anunoby tip in there to win the championship for the Knicks. And yeah, they won the championship. It's Knicks in five. You know what? I dare anybody to doubt me. I dare you. Step up. Doubt me. Doubt anything I've said over the last couple weeks. It's Knicks in five. It's always been Knicks in five. And we are witnessing the greatest run in the history of this town. With all due respect to any of those Yankee teams, with all due respect to the Giants that knocked off the undefeated Patriots, this is the greatest run in the history of this town. And tonight was the greatest moment that I have ever... To be here and to be on the radio and just to be a part of the fabric of this basketball team that I love so much and this radio station that I love so much and to just feel this moment is absolutely just emotional, to say the least. Let's go to Justin in Dobbs Ferry. What's up, Justin?
17: Hey, what's going on? Amazing win. I can't believe they came back and did it, but I don't know how Mike Brown's not calling plays for OG late in the game. Jalen's dribbling into the corner.
0: Justin, won the game.
17: No, I don't care. I don't care what you say. Mike Brown's got to make...
0: You're done. You're done! You're complaining? They just came back from 29 points, and you're complaining? Honestly, I'll talk to myself for the next 2 hours if that's the type of crap we're going to hear. Are you serious? Well, you know, they dribbled in the corner. Get lost, bro. Get lost. You did nothing wrong there, Alex. Don't look like you did anything wrong behind the glass. That's Justin and Dobbs Ferry. Are you seriously? Serious? You're pulling my leg right now. You have to be. I don't know why they just came back from 29 points to win the championship, and you're complaining about Mike Brown? Barry's in Lakewood. What's up, Barry?
18: Logie!
0: What's up, brother?
18: Logie, I cannot believe it! Loogie, I knew you were right, Loogie.
0: Of course.
18: Loogie, I knew you were right the whole time.
0: That's why you should always believe
18: it.
0: You got to believe. I get it. That's why I'm a generational talent. That's why I'm the future, not only this radio station, but of the business. I don't know what more I have to show everybody out there. But this Knick team, enough about me. This Knick team is, they are so great. We love them so much. And for them to have this type of night, a night that we will never forget, an all-time amazing New York sports moment, capping off the greatest comeback in the history of the finals. Absolutely electric. As we all take a collective deep breath here, but we're going to be partying because now the party's on. The parade is Monday. It's over. Saturday night, it's a wrap. That's the coronation. The Spurs are done. There's no shot you recover from this. And you could see it throughout the game. I was on the air saying it. Oh, you go back on the Odyssey app and listen. Spurs are tight. Spurs are tight. Spurs are tight. Spurs are tight. Spurs are tight. Spurs are tight. get this game close, get this game close. Now, I thought Brunson would be the hero, and this hasn't been his series. But you know what? The reason the Knicks are going to win the championship, it's not because of one guy. Jalen's the king. Jalen turned this franchise around. But the reason the Knicks are winning a championship is because they have the best starting five in the NBA. They have Leon Rose, who built this team brick by brick. Yes, they have James Dolan, who hired Leon Rose. They made the correct coaching decision by getting rid of Tibbs and hiring Mike Brown. It's a collective effort. Jose Alvarado, my guy, who I've been screaming for months and months and months to be a Knick so that the Knicks could go out and acquire him. That's what I wanted. How awesome was he tonight? A guy that grew up in this area, that grew up in this city, that grew up being a Knick fan like all of us. That's why they're winning a championship. This is a team. T-E-A-M. I can't even spell team at this point. I think that's how you spell it. What a team. What a night. What a moment. And what a celebration. It was worth the wait. It was worth the wait as a Knick fan to be a part of this. There are championship runs, and then there are these type of championship runs that are beyond special. And this group, and from Dolan on down, will be beloved forever and ever and ever and ever and ever in New York sports lore, in this city, in this tri-state area. This is a special group. Very special. And everything aligned for this team this year. And now we as New Yorkers, we as Knick fans, enjoy the F out of tonight. Enjoy the next two nights of celebrating. Enjoy Saturday night, the coronation, and then enjoy that parade. I'll see you out there. It's Knicks in five. It's always been Knicks in five. And one might say you could take it to the bank. 888-808-1019 is the phone number to call. 888-808-1019 is the phone number to call. All right, here's the deal. After Hours rolls on for the next 2 hours. I got you till 2 a.m. You can keep it locked here on WFAN, on the FM, on the AM, also on the Odyssey app. Coming up, I would imagine, a little bit after the top of the hour, for my YouTube people out there, I will be live on YouTube as well. So I'll be on The Fan and on YouTube. So you get to hear me, you get to see me, you get all the positive Tommy. That's right, baby. The whole thing. You get every piece of me. In what is the greatest sports night as a Knick fan of my life. And a night that none of us will ever forget. 888-808-1019 is the phone number to call. It is After Hours. I may pass out during the break, but that's okay. They'll revive me here. We got a great medical staff. It's actually just me and Alex here. If you don't know mouth-to-mouth, Alex, you better learn. Is it mouth-to-mouth or is it CPR? I think mouth-to-mouth. We're not really... Nah, I don't know if we're at that stage of our relationship to call mouth-to-mouth. Heimlich! That's the word. Well, the Heimlich would be I'm choking.
1: Oh, no, that's right.
0: If positive Tommy passes out, we need positive Tommy revival here, baby. That's right. We don't have an AI positive Tommy. Sorry for the yelling. We'll go to break. 888-808-1019 is the phone number to call. It is After Hours. It is Loogie in the Late Night here on The Fan. 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

0: Ziggy. It is After Hours. And what an After Hours it is. Really the shining moment of After Hours as we all witnessed together, me sitting here on the radio going absolutely crazy with the largest comeback in the history of the NBA Finals. The greatest comeback I've just ever seen. It just as right up there as far as sports moments for me with the Giants Super Bowl of victories, just euphoria, just absolute emotions that are going through my body and my being right now. I can barely describe on the air, and I'll do my best to do that. But man, how do you not love this team? How do you not love this run? How do you not love this night, this city, this arena, Madison Square Garden, everything about it? Unreal. Unbelievable. Incredible. And just everything that you dream about as a sports fan. You go through all the years of heartbreak and all the years of being upset and disappointed and angry. You do that for this, for the hope that at some point a team that you love, that you've pumped all your money and all your focus and all your attention and all your passion and all your energy and all your love into, you do it with the hope that one day they return the favor and they give something to you that you can hold on and take with you for the rest of your life. And that's exactly what this Knick team has given to us. Not only this run, but this evening. Like, tonight is one of those nights that is an all-timer. And you'll take it with you for the rest of your life. 888-808-1019 is the phone number to call. Mickey is in Dumont. What's up, Mickey?
1: Yo, Tommy, what's up, my brother?
0: Hey,
1: how are you?
0: Great. I couldn't be better. What's up?
1: Yeah, could not be better. I mean, can you believe from watching me, you, and Sal, and everybody next to the Garden, when we watched us lose to Atlanta to the first round, to seeing tonight? I cannot be more.
0: Yeah, I mean, that's really where the journey started, Mickey, is that, and I do remember it well, and then that's kind of where, with this group, and it grew from there, you know, starting out there with the disappointment and the playoff disappointments time and time again, to now be sitting here, really NBA champions. They still got to win one more, but they're NBA champions. This is the night that gave it to them. It's over. It's a wrap. It's Knicks in five. But yeah, I mean, how could you not be just absolutely ecstatic and over the moon with this team?
1: And that's why I had to call in, because I said it started there. We're real Knicks fans. We've been through it all. We've seen it all, and we're going to win it.

0: as loud as I can. I want to take all my clothes off. I want to go home and see my wife if you catch my drift. I want to just do everything that is the great things in life. And I'm just so honored and privileged that I get to share this with all of you, because we're never going to forget this. What a team. Where do I start? I mean, OG Anunoby, who is the MVP of this series, he had his MVP game, his MVP moment. The block on De'Aaron Fox, and by the way, what is De'Aaron Fox thinking about? I mean, he stinks. He's just awful. And this Spurs team certainly has a lot to learn and a lot to answer for. They're just not ready to win. But you know what? We'll take it. We'll take it. Because their inexperience has benefited us and the Knicks greatly. OG Anunoby with that block, with the game he had, the only really... Brunson took a million shots in game. And Brunson has not had a good series. And his shot late in that game, I don't know what he's thinking about. But you know what? Anunoby bailed him out defensively. Alvarado was unbelievable, but I want to focus on Anunoby, who is the MVP of the series. He is the MVP. Give that man that hardware. I don't want to hear about narratives where we're giving it to someone else. The MVP of this series, and really the MVP of the Knicks when we think about it. When Anunoby is healthy on the court, he is the most valuable player. Their record, the Knicks' record, when Anunoby is healthy compared to when he is not, look it up. They are a different team when Anunoby is out there. And he doesn't get the fanfare sometimes. You know, we all love him, but he doesn't get the focus and the attention. Brunson gets it. Cat will get it, for better or worse. Anunoby kind of just flies under the radar. But he's a legit stud. He's Kawhi Leonard, and he is the finals MVP. That's what he is. And if he didn't make two of those outstanding plays at the end of the game, this series would be tied going to San Antonio. Now, the Knicks would have won it anyway. They would have won the series, because they would have. It's their destiny. It's our destiny. It's our moment. And what a moment it is. Let's go to Eli in Brooklyn. What's up, Eli?
1: What's up, Positive Dominic?
0: Hey, what's happening?
1: Great. How good was OG Anunoby tonight?
0: Unbelievable. Amazing, no? Yeah, it was his MVP moment. I mean, he is the MVP of this finals. He's been unbelievable. He was great even in the loss that they had. Defensively, Johnny on the spot with the block on Fox, and then that tip-in, which is just... Moment and time stood still on that. I'm watching it live, obviously, like the rest of us, but I'm also doing a radio show literally as I'm watching it and trying my best not to just not say anything or do play-by-play. I'm just watching this, and I see the ball go up, and I see Anunoby tip it in, and I'm just like, how do you not want to give this guy a hug? OG Anunoby, Eli, is now up there with, when you think of Eli, and you think of Jeter, and you think of Messier, I'm serious. You're going to think of Anunoby in those moments as well because of what he did. He just brought this city a championship. He brought the Knicks fan base, who have been starving. I have been starving. We have been starving for this for some 53 years, others a lifetime. Where, because we've been through so much heartbreak, but not tonight. We waited a long time, but the wait is over. And OG Anunoby and that tip-in and that moment, it's why we love sports. You know, sports can be a very unhealthy relationship. That's one of the reasons why I feel like Positive Tommy is necessary, because I know a lot of people have an unhealthy relationship with sports, because the majority of your time as a sports fan is disappointment. It is heartbreak. It is frustration. It is aggravation. But you know what? It's all worth it for a night like this, for a run like this. And now what's coming next is the real moment where we get to celebrate as a city, as a fan base, a championship. And that will happen Saturday night, Knicks in five. It's always been Knicks in five. And then a parade unlike we've ever seen. 3 million, 4 million, heck, it might get to 5 million. That's what this means to generations of Knicks fans. That's what this team means. This is what this franchise means. And specifically this group. Because you can't have a more beloved group. Because they fight, they embody what this city is all about. Never give up. never surrender,

0: Never lay down your sword. Never wave the white flag. I believe in them. I never give up on them. How could you? Down 22 to Cleveland. No biggie. Down 29 tonight. No biggie. No biggie. This is one of the greatest basketball teams I've ever seen. Knicks or any team in the league. Ever. And they just did something tonight that no other basketball team has ever done in the history of the finals. And that's come back from 29 points down. 888-808-1019 is the phone number to call. Anthony is in Edison, New Jersey. What's up, Anthony?
1: Knicks did it five! We were down 29. That's the largest comeback in NBA finals history. Belongs to New York forever and ever. That's ours.
0: They can't take it away from us. They can't take this championship away from us. They can't take this run away from us. They tried,
1: never.
0: But there's nothing you could do to ever take away this night, this moment, and what we're going to experience over the next week or so as we celebrate this team that we love so dearly.
1: No, no. And that tipping at the end nearly stopped my heart.
0: Yeah, yeah.
1: I couldn't believe it.
0: That's a great way to phrase it. How many people, myself included, you, Anthony, watched that moment and time literally stood still and you had an outer body of experience as, and I'm watching it right now on the replay, OG Anunoby, well, look at this play. An all-time just heads up, soars through the air, tips it in, and gives the Knicks what we've all been waiting for forever. Jerry Seinfeld, my guy, can't believe it. None of these celebrities can believe it. Nobody in the arena can believe it. Just, as like I said, I'm watching the replay now. An all-time electric
1: Larry
0: moment.
1: David, that whole time.
0: Yeah, yeah.
1: Just, I couldn't believe it.
0: I know, Anthony. And at some point, you could become it's like a loss for words. You scream, you yell, you can't believe it. You hug your neighbor, you hug everybody in sight, you kiss everybody in sight, and then you have a loss for words almost because it's hard to believe what you just saw. But you know what? I never lost faith. I always believe because this team is just built different, and they're a team of destiny.
1: For real. But it feels like a dream even now. I can't believe it. But it's Knicks in five. We all know it.
0: Yep. It's always been Knicks in five. And that's the best way to say it. It's like a dream. This run has been like a dream. For so many years, rooting for this team has been like a nightmare. But now, it's like a dream. It's a dream that none of us want to wake up for. And it's a dream that none of us want the alarm to go off. And if it does, we're just going to hit the snooze button and go back to dreaming. Because it is a dream. And sports are all about those dreams. You dream and hope for this. And that's exactly what we have gotten. Through all the bad years, through all the rough times and tough times, it was all worth it. Because we, together, are all on this planet at the same time. And we all witnessed something extraordinary, something breathtaking, something magical, and something we will never, ever forget, which is the greatest sporting event in the history of New York. That's what this was. 888-808-1019 is the phone number to call. Let's go to Dave here on After Hours. What's up, Dave?
2: Yo, Tommy.
0: What's happening?
2: You are the man. You are the prophet. You are the genius.
0: Thank you.
2: To do damage.
0: You know what, Dave? I'm going to put you on hold because you're right. We've been on the air now since this win for over an hour, and I haven't done this, but we're about to do it. And I haven't done it as much on the radio, but I think tonight calls for it because there were doubters, but those doubters are now put to bed. And those that have been there from the beginning with this, you'll appreciate this. I haven't busted it out in a while, but there's no more perfect night than to do this. The Knicks have dudes, the Knicks have dogs, and they're gonna do damage. Knicks in 26, Knicks in 5, I'll see you at the parade. Isn't that music to your ears, Dave? It felt good for me. I could have a cigarette now. I could rip a heater. That was unbelievable. I'll have what she's having. That was unbelievable.
2: Tommy.
0: Yeah.
2: Tommy, I was 24 years old in 94 when they broke my heart. 99, devastated. This is it, bro. This is it, bro. Listen. I got a song for you. I wrote songs for Evan. Put me on with your producer. I want you to hear this. I got your line in the song. You got to hear this, bro, for the Knicks.
0: You're saying you have a song you want to send to us? Is that what it is?
2: Yeah, that's it. Gotcha. You can listen to it first. You'll play it. You'll love it, bro.
0: Yep, I'll put you on hold. 888-808-1019 is the phone number to call. Let's go to Larry in Cranford, New Jersey. What's up, Larry?
3: Hey, Tommy. I love listening to you.
0: Thank you.
3: I hope Taylor Swift doesn't have any concerts coming up in San Antonio. The place will be empty.
0: Exactly. Correct. She along with everybody else, saw history tonight. I mean, this is one of those things where it cost, think about it, it cost you a lot of money to get into the Garden tonight. It was worth every penny.
3: Oh, man, absolutely. Although I must say, I was very comfortable in my living room watching it on TV.
0: Of course.
3: It was an incredible, it really was probably the greatest New York sports event I've ever seen.
0: Yeah. Yeah. It was unbelievable. I'm with you. You don't want to be a prisoner of the moment, but this is as great a sports night, sports moment that I've ever experienced, and I think that this town has ever experienced, especially, Larry, when you consider what this team is in terms of unifying the city and how long it has been for this franchise and how many lean and bad and rough years they've had. When you factor all those things in, down 29, largest comeback in the history of the finals, there is no moment greater than this, because it was the night that the Knicks won a championship, and they did it in the most unbelievable fashion.
3: It was really a unifying, they really are bringing people together. It's just a great vibe.
0: Yep. The vibes are just absolutely off the charts, and they're tonight. I mean, this is the party's going to last all night tonight, and it'll go to tomorrow. It'll go to Friday. It'll go to Saturday. The clincher will be on Saturday, and then I would imagine the parade will be on Monday, the latest Tuesday, and that will be a parade unlike we've ever seen in the history of this city. 3 million bare minimum will be at that parade. Let's go to John on the Upper East Side. John, how's it looking out there? Has the crowd made it to the Upper East yet? I mean, I'm sure the streets are just crazy right now in New York.
4: So let me tell you, Positive Tommy, I'm from the Upper East. I'm from Long Island, but I'm an Upper East Sider.
0: Same.
4: Currently. Yeah. We were camped out downtown at Plug Ugly's, fantastic spot. We actually paid one of my friend's younger sisters to hold down the table for us. It's 3:30 in the afternoon. The bar was packed. And then the game tips off, and then Cat has two fouls, and then we're down. And then it's half, and then people are leaving. But I'm telling you, me and my friends, me and my core group, we were there, and we're a divided group. We're Long Islanders. We have Giants fans. We have Jets fans. The Knicks tonight, they brought not only the friend group, but the whole city together. The city's electric. It's buzzing. Tonight, I said all day, whoever wins tonight is going to win the championship, and it feels right. It feels like it's our time.
0: Yeah. Yeah, that's been my feeling, John, this entire time, that it's sports, the stars align for you, and you just know that you're a team of destiny, and it's your year. You've been picked. You have been picked to win a championship, and I've been saying it over and over and over again. I don't care if the Knicks are down 10, if they're down 15, if they're down 20, if they're down 30, if they're down 50. This team will not quit. They will fight. And the sports gods, the basketball gods, have picked the Knicks. This is their year, Knicks in 26. So no matter what, the script is in. It's a Hollywood movie. The Knicks are winning a championship. Just enjoy every moment of it. And I know at times tonight it wasn't enjoyable, but I always kept the faith because I know it's their year. And we were in store. We were in store for just the greatest night ever. That's what we experienced.
4: The view from the top will not be worth it if you think of the pits of despair.
0: Yep, absolutely. I don't know what that means, but that sounds good to me. That sounds like something that Positive Tommy would tweet after a Met game. 888-808-1019 is the phone number to call. I haven't heard from my YouTube people, so I don't know if I'm on YouTube yet, but as soon as we get on YouTube, hello, YouTube people, but I don't think we're on YouTube yet, but we are on the Fan, FM, AM, and on the Odyssey app. So I appreciate everybody. If you were at the game tonight and you are somehow in your car, I don't know how you could be in your car right now, because how are you not celebrating this moment in the streets? I've been told we are on YouTube. Hello, YouTube people. I've been told by my people here that the streets outside 345 Hudson are going nuts. What I would tell everybody out there is, I'm going to get off the air in an hour and a half. Keep that party going, baby. This is the city that never sleeps. You get a slice of pizza and a Cadillac at 4 a.m. It's the only city in the world you can do that. So I might hit the town after this shift. My wife doesn't know what's going on. She has no clue. She probably hasn't even been told the Knicks won yet. So I'll just stroll in at 7, 8 in the morning. What's that? That wouldn't be a first. Let's go. 888-808-1019 is the phone number to call. Nick is in Dobbs Ferry here on After Hours. What's up, Nick?
5: Hey now, Tommy, I am out of control, and before I cut this promo, I got to say, you called this years ago about this team, so I want to give you a lot of credit. So
0: thank you. Did we lose you there, Nick?
5: Yes.
0: Yeah, we're good.
5: All right, so I just want to say this one thing real quick before you hang up on me and everything.
0: Of course. Yeah.
5: The dichotomy of this team is absolutely incredible. The fact that we almost matched the longest win streak in the playoffs and then beat the longest finals comeback. All time,
0: yep,
5: is amazing. And it says everything about this team, everything about New Yorkers. And the fact that Juan Soto and Francisco Lindor come to the game, we lose. And when I saw Steve Cohen on baseline, I said, oh my God, we're going to lose. And the fact that they came back from that is even bigger. I can't believe it, Tommy. I'm so happy.
0: Yeah, just like I said, hold on to this moment and take it with you for the rest of your life. Tell your kids about it. Tell your grandkids about it. If you're, you know, young and single, you meet some chicks, tell them about it. This is just one of those situations. And hello, you two people. This is just one of those situations that you will cherish for the rest of your lives. And you'll always remember where you are. I'll start. I was sitting here on the air, doing what I've always wanted to do on the greatest radio station in the world. That's how I experienced it. For many of you, you were on your couch or at a bar or at a watch party. For the very select few of you, the lucky ones, you were at Madison Square Garden, and it was worth every penny to witness what we all witnessed tonight. Will is in Yonkers here on After Hours. What's up, Will?
6: Hey, what's up? So I just want to say, one, I'm so proud of the Knicks. There's absolutely no quit in this team. They don't care how far they're down. They just keep grinding, keep chipping away. They don't give up. But and also OG Anunoby is just an absolute dog, and that team is not the same without him, like you said before.
0: Absolutely not.
6: But also what I want to say is Jalen Brunson with that last shot at the end, I don't think it was a terrible shot, because when you look back at the Spurs win, the Spurs lost.
0: Yeah, they didn't give an opportunity for a rebound.
6: Jalen Brunson allowed an opportunity for that rebound. So I think it was awesome. And that's the only thing I want to say other than that. But I just can't believe the Knicks are in this position to bring home a championship. And there's no other fitting way. This team is meant
0: for... The YouTube people heard the F word. I don't think there's a dump button on YouTube. But on YouTube, you can say whatever the heck you want. You can't say that on the... I wish... Yeah, the FCC is like, whatever about YouTube. But I wish we could just say those words all night, because it's a night for that type of stuff. Like, the FCC should really look the other way. I mean, the Knicks just won the damn championship. We should be able to curse. You know how hard it is for me right now not to curse? But I hear you. This team, more than any other Knick team, they embody this city. They embody the never give up, never quit, never wave the white flag, never say die, the heart, the grit, the determination, everything that this team puts forth night in, night out on that court. And this was their finest hour. Their finest hour in front of a sold-out packed Madison Square Garden. Thousands in attendance, millions watching around the world, including the Coalition of Knick Haters had a rough night tonight. That's a tough one. But you know what? You had a great run. If you're somebody who likes to troll the Knicks and the Knick fans, and you hate the Knicks, and you thought this game was over at 29 points, I'm saying this right now, it's funny because everybody keeps saying dream, dream, dream. All this stuff feels like a dream. This whole entire experience. But I stayed confident. I called the win on social media. I called it here on the air. This is why I believe in the power of positivity. Because when you have a team like this that does so many great things and never gives up, how could you as a fan give up? How could you give up? Charlie's in Bergen County. What's up, Charlie?
7: Loogie, I'm not... you got to double check this. I'm not kidding. The YouTube show that Craigie did...
0: Yeah.
7: At halftime, he gave up. He said, check, game's over already. I'm almost positive he said, the game is over already. We're already thinking about the next one. Some along those lines.
0: Mm-hmm.
7: You have to go back and check this. I can't wait to hear the phone calls that come in tomorrow and the reactions that come in. He was done with this game, sold out. Didn't sound like the typical, the upbeat Craigie as he was putting a couple of Ronies down. But I'm telling you right now, Loogie, the Knicks fan of the WFAN.
0: So I'm being told right now, Charlie, that C-Mac and Craig both declared it was over. And you can't. Gallo as well? What are we doing? Come on. It's halftime. It's the NBA. You could go on a 15-0 run in 3 seconds. This Knicks team, as it came back from 22 points with 8 minutes to go against the Cavs. They had a whole half to work with. Can't be giving up. We love those guys, though. And look, they'll hit the podium. I'm sure they were happy to everybody. If you gave up or you stayed with it with me, what's the difference? You're happy for it to be over. 888-808-1019 is the phone number to call. Let's go to Kevin in Bayville. What's up, Kev?
8: Hey, man. I'm sorry. I'm on speaker.
0: No, you're good.
8: I'm sorry, man. I didn't want to start any negativity or anything like that, but I just want to say the fact that Thibodeau wasn't there, we didn't play Mitch Robinson too much in the first half. When we started playing guys like Huff Horty and Soshan, getting over an hour of minutes off of the bench, I don't think that Tibbs would have ever done that. I don't think we would have had this kind of drive in the fourth quarter.
0: Yeah, listen, Kev, and I've been saying this all along, and listen, Tibbs deserves a ton of credit for turning this program around, and he has a special place, I think, in the hearts and minds of Knicks fans, and he deserves to, I don't know if he would accept it, but they should invite him at some point here to be a part of this celebration, because he turned this franchise from LOL Knicks into a team that had respectability, that made the playoffs year in and year out. But I've been saying it for a while now. This team would not be doing this with Tibbs as the coach. And I know a lot of people were upset when Tibbs got fired, and a lot of people were upset with the Mike Brown hiring, but Mike Brown was the right guy for the job. And he was the right guy that would work in a committee, that would play the bench, develop the young players, unlock a guy like Mikal Bridges, unlock a guy like Karl Anthony Towns. That's exactly why Mike Brown was hired. And Mike, this is an island of misfit toys. That's the best way I could describe this group. This guy's too short. This guy's too injury prone. This head coach is not a winner. He can't bring you a championship. This guy's soft. This guy isn't athletic enough. This guy is not a great shooter. But collectively, this island of misfit toys, led by the architect of the Knicks, Leon Rose, they have together forged in heartbreak and disappointment and playoff series losses, they have formed a championship team. 888-808-1019. C-Mac's worried about my shirt being tight?
9: Yeah, C-Mac knows you're talking about him and Craig on YouTube now, and obviously the fan wants you to know.
0: Oh, I'm not talking about them. A caller brought it up. I wouldn't have mentioned them at all. The caller brought it up. So C-Mac could talk about my shirt all he wants. What's it matter to him? He knows that. I wear tight pants and tight shirts. The Knicks just had the largest comeback in the history of the finals. We're winning a championship, and C-Mac, he's worried about my attire? Was he Joy Rivers or Joan Rivers, whatever it is? What is this, the fashion police? Is the red carpet? You worried about what shirt I'm wearing? You're lucky I don't take my shirt off for YouTube. And let him watch. Let him watch. Let's see the pipes here, baby. Cares about my shirt. Ed is in Mohegan. What's up, Ed?
10: Tommy, this game, they have Wemby, we have Gumby. When OG inbounded that ball, to have the wherewithal to float across the court like Gumby and put that comeback. Where was everybody? That was like the Jeter flip back 25 years ago, where he comes out of nowhere and flips the ball to Posada. Came out of nowhere. It was like it all happened in slow motion. I was literally, I've never been dumbfounded. My jaw literally hit the table. Literally,
0: it was one of those things where, and I've talked about this a bunch here tonight, time stood still. It was an out-of-body experience, and OG Anunoby, and the replay of it in slow-mo, it's unbelievable, just soaring through the air, one-handed. It's to me, yeah, goodbye Jeter flip play, goodbye Tyree. This is just as great a sports play as we've ever seen in the history of this town. I mean, the Jeter flip play, this is way better.
10: You remember when Jeter floated across the field?
0: Yeah.
10: Out of position,
0: yeah.
10: Flips the ball up, and so it was the same thing.
0: Yeah, well, this is better than
10: Who
0: that.
10: Who does that?
0: Well, OG Anunoby does that.
10: Exactly. Huge. And now they got to finish it. I mean, it really is just, I'm like, and people throw the word surreal around way too much in this life. This game, surreal.
0: Yeah, absolutely. No doubt about it. Surreal is a great way to phrase it. Surreal is a great way to phrase this run. It is unbelievable. Something that's been a long time coming, a long time in the making. And when it got here, boy, did it make up for 53 years for some and a lifetime for others, what we're witnessing. 888-808-1019 is the phone number to call. Let's go to Kerry in Sayreville. Kerry, what's going on?
11: Tommy, what a...
0: You
11: what,
0: tell me. I know you were at the game.
11: I don't know.
0: And I know that you were very upset about the first half, and I tried to talk you off the sports ledge. Hopefully you listened, and hopefully you enjoyed what we all witnessed there. You got a front row seat for it.
11: I peed a little. I hugged a lot. I cried a lot.
0: Yep.
11: There was when OG made that. I the whole section kind of we all just kind of held each other and held our breath at the same time. There was time literally to still. I don't know what happened. I think I floated up and down those stairs 25 times, 10 seconds. I don't know what happened. That was unbelievable.
0: Yeah, well, I mean, and listen, Kerry, obviously you've been a long-time season ticket holder. You're a diehard, passionate Knick fan. We know you and your Justin, you're friends of the station, obviously friends of Evan and Tiki, friends of mine. And I would say this moment for you trumps every moment of your life. I mean, the first time you met Justin, the first time you made Whoopi, the night you got married. I mean, Justin's in the background. Yeah. He knows the deal. Yeah. You know how Kerry is. This trumps all those moments.
11: It was insane. I literally was going up and down the stairs, hugging children, men, whoever was around me. We were all kind of embracing at this moment.
0: Yeah, usually, Kerry, you want to beat up people in the arena, you know, when you're aggravated. Yeah, you usually want to throw hands, but tonight you were hugging.
11: All love.
0: Yep.
11: But it was just, yes. And I wish you were there. I feel like, you know, via text, you were there. You did help me calm down a little bit in the second half. I was texting Cheeky. I was telling him the whole thing was rigged. We're done. We're losing at six. So I'll call him tomorrow. I was wrong. And I'll take
0: Listen, Kerry, everybody's going to take, I mean, I would think outside of me, maybe a couple other people, they all thought it was over, but I don't give up like that. I don't blame anybody for doing it, but I just don't. And I try to manifest that power of positivity. And I think when you're talking about a team like this, and it's also not just the Knicks, but the Spurs are a young team. And think about how great they played in the first half. It's hard to duplicate that type of game in the second half, especially you're not playing a banged up Thunder team. You are playing a Knick team that is a team of destiny, that has the magic, that has a great team, and they never feel like they're out of it. So I knew that a whole half of basketball was a lot of time. The Knicks were down 22 with 7.5 minutes to go against the Cavs, and they came storming back. An entire half is plenty of real estate and runway to orchestrate this type of comeback. And that's why for this type of group, man, you just can't give up. And if you do, you do. But you're happy that they won. That's really the bottom line. Whether you thought they were going to lose at the half, whether you were like me and they thought they were going to win, either way, you're thrilled that this team virtually won the championship tonight. Because it's going to be Knicks in five. The parade will be Monday or Tuesday. 888-808-10... It better be Monday. I think it'll be Monday. 888-808-1019 is the phone number to call. It is, as I try to catch my breath here. What a night. Really, the Knicks' finest hour. 888-808-1019 is the phone number to call. It is after hours. It is Tommy Lugauer. Lugie in the late night here on The Fan.
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0: Here on The Fan in New York City, Tommy Lugauer. Lugie. It is after hours here on The Fan. We are also live on YouTube in what was the greatest sports night that I can remember in the history of this city. Because the Knicks unify this city, it is such a special team, a special building, Madison Square Garden, the Cathedral of Basketball, the largest comeback in the history of the NBA Finals. And for all the years of suffering and bad basketball, it was worth it to have this run and this night. And if you were somebody that was a part of this, not only just inside that building, but also on the streets after the game, then, boy, that's something that you can really take for you the rest of your life. And I think I know a guy, and it's our very own Anthony Gallo, who does digital, who hosts here on the weekends, and is a part of the Carton Show. He was at the game. He was on the streets, still on the streets, after the game, celebrating and taking it all in. We now go to Anthony Gallo here on The Fan. AG, what's up?
23: What is up? First, I got to say, Positive Tommy will lead us, because I was led astray, and I gave up today. And you know what? I was wrong, and I deserve the flack I'm getting, but the vibes out here are crazy right now. They're moving us down 8th Ave, away from the Garden, and I am already seeing, you know, a lot of NYPD forming ahead of me, so I may stay away from that area.
0: Yeah, listen, we were tipped off that during the YouTube halftime show, really the entire Carton Show, Craig, you, C-Mac, everybody said the game was over. And by the way, it is what it is. You know, you guys lost the faith. I didn't lose the faith. Tomorrow you'll make fun of my tight shirt. That's the way it goes here at WFAN. We break balls. It is what it is. You know what I'm saying? So you guys weren't alone in giving up. But you know what, Gallo, here's the bottom line. The Knicks won the game, and that's really more important than whether you gave up or didn't give up. You know what I'm saying? And you got to be there. Right. How awesome is that?
23: It's incredible. And I'll tell you this much. We've all heard the story about how when the Brooklyn Dodgers finally won the World Series, there was cheering in the press box. I wasn't, because I was so nervous of getting in trouble. The press box went insane when OG tipped that ball in. Outside of the French reporters next to us, who were living and dying with everything Wemby was doing, it was the craziest environment I've ever been a part of. Not that my teams won a lot, but it was insane. My heart rate's still through the roof. It's crazy. It's crazy on the streets right now. Insane.
0: Gallo, I can't think of, there's no way to ever recreate in any other scenario, not only in this city as far as sports, but also anywhere in the world, to recreate what happened there tonight. And what I mean by that is you're talking about a team that has a 53-year drought. You're talking about the first finals games here at home in 27 years. Obviously, the first one the other night, but this is the pair here of games that we haven't seen in 27 years. You talk about the fans. You talk about the celebrities. You talk about the way they came back in that game from 29 points down. You will never, ever, ever, ever, Anthony, you or anyone else that was at that building, experience something like that again when it comes to sports, because that was literally the stars aligning for the perfect, all the ingredients for the perfect sports moment in this city. You are never going to see anything like that again because of the drought, because it's the Knicks, because it's been 27 years, 53 years since a championship. So, Gallo, that's why everybody was losing their minds, you know?
23: It's insane. It really is. And you're right. Me and Chichester, who was with me from WFA Digital,
0: yep,
23: we looked at each other and we were fighting about tears. That's how crazy it was. And just OG was the guy who came out the gate as the only person who played well, and he finished as the guy with the biggest moment in that game. It's insane. And we were together, me and you, with Lindor at that grand slam in the NLDS.
0: Yes, we were.
23: This was that on steroids. 10 times that level of insanity.
0: Yep, I remember it well. It was me, you, Evan, Alson, Tron. We were out there. That was a moment that was just incredible, to say the least, and that was an incredible run in 2024. Now, unfortunately, the Mets did not finish the deal. And you're right, this is way more insane and special because of the comeback, because, if you don't want to hear this, I don't care, and others don't want to hear this, this is over, the series is a wrap, it's Knicks in five. This was the night you win the championship. This, to me, trumps any moment that I can think of. And I put that Anunoby play now on the Mount Rushmore of great New York plays of all time. The flip play, the Tyree catch in the Super Bowl. This OG play is up there with all of them as the greatest we've ever seen. be careful out there, by the way. Be safe. Be safe. I don't think you're carrying or anything, but I mean, I just would be careful out there. Yeah.
23: I can tell you this much. I'm going to get a contact high tonight with the amount of tree being smoke
0: in the air.
23: Oh,
0: it always smells like sticky weed outside Madison Square Garden, which is, if you like that type of perfume, it's your place.
23: Yeah, and it was. I got ran over by a mob following ASAP Rocky after the game celebrating. I think the video should be out there. I spoke to John Turturro. It was insane. Jeff Johnson from Knicks Film School. It's incredible the amount of, there's celebrities out here partying, there's people out here partying. The cops look exhausted, but they're doing a great job.
0: They're the best.
23: And I am going to walk away from where these guys are going because it looks crazy over there. But it's insane right now. The vibes, I was wrong. I said the vibes were gone. I was wrong about that. I hold my hands up. The vibes are back. Maybe I unmush them. Oh, that's all I'm saying. The reverse mush.
0: Gallo, I'm checking out, and everyone else can do this as well. Your videos that you took and have posted at WFAN660. I see the interview with Turturro. Fans are just literally running out of the garden like it's the running of the bulls. I mean, this is just absolutely insane. It's a scene unlike a scene I've never seen before. I expect it to be that way when I get out of work here in an hour and a couple of minutes here. But, yeah, amazing job by you. Whatever you had to do to get this done, Gallo, we were all a part of it, and it's a night that we'll truly remember forever.
23: Yes, I'm fired up. I'm on Saturday night, 7 to midnight. So maybe by the grace of God, they clinch, and, we'll be celebrating again.
0: Yeah, and you could get, I don't know if you're going to get the win like that as far as, at the buzzer and all that stuff, but you're going to get the crowning achievement moment there when they win the championship. So that's a shame. Yeah. A little bit of a shameless plug there on your part, but you know what? It's synergy.
23: Yeah,
0: the bosses probably love it. They love that. The synergy of El Gallo beyond Saturday night, the whole thing.
23: I do want to say this too.
0: Yeah.
23: I did give up. The vibes inside the building kind of stayed up the whole time. It felt like the fans never really gave up. They wanted a moment. They were even when the team was going down, I think they were down 28, 29 points in the first half, and the crowd was just trying to will them into it. There was a little bit of booze, and every time you would hear a little bit of booze, the crowd was just trying to keep it up.
0: Yep. And that was the same thing in game one of the Eastern Conference Finals when they're down 22 and they hit a three, they're down 19 and the crowd just goes crazy. Look, we've talked about the tickets and how expensive they are, but throw that out the window. This is a beloved team and that building is a very, very, very, very, very extraordinary place. And they want so badly to have this championship. So they're not going to give up. They're going to cheer this team on until the final buzzer. And they're just, I gave them the credit in game one. This Garden crowd deserves credit again, Gallo. You were in the building. You're describing it. That could spook a team. And I think they did that to the Spurs, a young team. They looked shook. They looked shaken. They had some bad mistakes down the stretch. And that's a big time tribute to that Garden and New York crowd that is just unlike anything in the world.
23: Yeah, Steven Castle, the only guy who didn't look phased at the end of the game for them. Otherwise, Wemby looked gassed. He's not built for four quarters.
0: Nope.
23: All that talk about him being in his head, you can only get away with so much. So, De'Aaron Fox, thank you. I was thinking about naming my first son Jalen. I might name him De'Aaron now.
0: Yeah, he stinks, by the way. He was completely lost at the end of that game. But, yeah, look, as we give all the credit to the world and the Knicks, but, yeah, the Spurs also played a part in it. If you're going to come back from 29 points, the other team, it's like doing a dance. It takes two to tango. The Spurs played a part in it. They're not ready for this moment. The Knicks are. This is their time, and you saw that on the floor tonight. And, honestly, Anthony, if the Knicks had lost tonight, you know what you would have gotten. And you wait all the time for it, and that would have been a no biggie. But I mean it. I think even if the Knicks had lost this game, they would have won this series. Don't go taking off the positive Tommy train now, Gallo. You know they would have won this series.
23: Tommy, yeah. I'm telling you this much. I've doubted you in the past. I've angry tweeted at you in the past. I will never doubt the positive Tommy, the power of positivity. You have changed. It's like a cult. I am changing my religion. I am now a part of the church. I jump off and off the bandwagon, on and off the bandwagon every day. I'm back on the bandwagon. I'm going to the church of positive Tommy.
0: On that note, Gallo, get home safe. I'll see you tomorrow because I got an open night. We'll celebrate together. Yeah. We'll hug. We might even kiss. I don't know if I'm in the mood. If you're feeling up to it, this is one of those
23: two guys loving the Knicks. That's all.
0: That's
23: it is.
0: Exactly correct.
23: All right.
0: All right, brother.
23: I'll talk to you guys later.
0: Yeah, be well, bro. Anthony Gallo, Digital Carton Show, does shows here on the weekends. And you got a little bit of an inside look there at what Madison Square Garden was like. And his videos are all up on the socials, so you can listen to me, you can watch me on YouTube, and then you just pull out your phone, you go on Twitter, you go on Instagram, and you enjoy the sights and sounds of Madison Square Garden. In what was the greatest event, and I said that with Gallo, so if you're just tuning in, there never has been, nor will there ever be, a moment like tonight because you just can't recreate what we just saw. The Knicks winning a championship, maybe in sports, it's the last sort of final thing that is out there where you're like, oh man, you know, maybe the Bills winning a championship. But as far as like, well, the Cubs won a World Series or the Red Sox won a World Series, this is the mecca of basketball. This is a city that is known for basketball. It is the New York Knicks, and they've gone 53 years. So 53 years without a title, a lifetime for most, 53 years for some. Inside that building with a star-studded crowd mixed with diehard Knicks fans, you come back from 29 points down, the largest comeback in the history of the finals, to essentially win the championship for the first time in 53 years. In the cathedral of basketball, there's no way to recreate that. What we watched tonight, and if you were lucky like Anthony to be in the building and be a part of that, there's no way to ever top that or recreate that. And that's what makes this basketball team so special. That's what makes that building so special. And that's what makes this run so special. You can hear it in my voice how emotional I am. You can hear it in the caller's voice how emotional they are. It's pure, raw emotion. And it's emotion for this basketball team. Not just the names on the front that we love so much, the name on the front, but the names on the back that we love just as much. Because how could you not love this team? The 13-game winning streak was great, but this was the Knicks' finest moment. This was this group's finest moment. This was their greatest achievement to give all of us this. And if you could bottle up the feeling that I have, that we all have right now, and if you can bottle that up and sell it, you'd be a billionaire. This moment, this feeling, it's what you wake up in the morning as a sports fan hoping, wishing, praying that you could see this and be a part of something like this. 888-808-1019 is the phone number to call. Dallas is in Hamilton, New Jersey. What's up, Dallas?
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6: I'm a Cowboys fan.
0: Sorry to hear that.
6: I'm a Yankees fan.
0: Mm-hmm.
6: I'm a Rangers fan. Mm-hmm. I'm a Knicks fan. I don't see success. This is...
0: Well, hold on. I mean,
6: one of the greatest.
0: I'm not in the mood to fight with you. I'm not in the mood to fight with you, but go ahead.
6: One of the greatest nights of my life. I absolutely can't believe it. I was just reloading Zins in that fourth quarter because I couldn't keep my feelings in. You know, I was freaking out.
0: Yep.
6: I think OG definitely deserves to win finals MVP.
0: Sure does.
6: Truly the greatest moment ever. This is going to restore New York City. I really believe it.
0: Yeah. Yeah. He won the MVP tonight. OG Anunoby did. That moment, that game, that performance, he's the MVP. I'm sure Brunson's going to want to get his. He's going to want to drop 50 in game five. I don't care what Jalen Brunson does in game five. OG Anunoby is the MVP. He had the MVP moment, the MVP game, the MVP performance. And that's a T-shirt. Do they still have posters? If they do, it's a poster. It's a painting. How many people are getting that OG Anunoby play tattooed on their body? I won't. There's no ink hitting this body, that's for sure. I'm a lean cuisine. There's no tats. There's no ink. But if I ever was going to get a tattoo, it certainly wouldn't be my wife's name, that's for sure. I wouldn't even put my cat's name, even though he's my special boy. It would be that play. The one-armed soaring through the air. And I don't really want to lift my arm up. I feel like I'm schwitzing a little bit, and I'm on YouTube, and I might have a little bit of under thing going on here, a little bit of undercarriage. Nobody needs that. I don't need that on YouTube. The world is watching on you. McMonagle's sitting there going, how much dirt can we get on Lou Gehrig to make fun of him for 5 hours tomorrow? Hey, Craig, he said this, he said that. Let's make fun of him for 5 hours. I'm going to see you tomorrow, Big Mac. Let's see what shirt you're wearing, big boy. Let's see it. Joan Rivers over here, the fashion police. McGonagall. You want a piece of positive Tommy? You're going to get the whole thing tomorrow, big boy. Because I'm going to be on tomorrow or later on today, as it is, at 7 o'clock as we continue this celebration. I might even pass out during the break. This fan focus is present. Is my voice going to hold up? You're damn right it's going to be. It will. It might not. This fan focus is presented by Chef IQ. 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OG Anunoby. He's Kawhi Leonard. And you can make the strong argument, and I'm about to, that he is the most important member of this team. He is the MVP of this team. As great as Cat is, and when the offense started flowing through him, and Brunson's the king, and he turned everything around, and he's the superstar. But when you consider what OG Anunoby brings to the table, both offensively and defensively, he's their best two-way player. And when he was acquired, this entire franchise flipped because they couldn't guard a Christmas tree when he was somewhere else and when he was on Toronto and then before he got here. And then once he was acquired, this team became a different unit. Now, it took some years to get to this point, but OG Anunoby and that trade will go down as one of the great trades in the history of New York sports. That's how important he is. When he got hurt a couple years ago against Indiana, the wheels fell off. And maybe the Knicks would have won a championship that year. I sure as heck wanted a piece of Boston, that's for sure. We never got to see it. And then when OG went down in the Philly series, everybody was waiting on pins and needles because we know how important Anunoby is. Not for that series, but for winning a championship. And boy, were we right. Because OG Anunoby, with one arm, brought this Knick team, this Knick franchise, and this great city, the greatest city in the world, their first championship in 53 years. I'll see you at the parade on Monday. 888-808-1019 is the phone number to call. We got another hour here on After Hours, another hour here on YouTube and on The Fan. Of course, plenty of time to take your calls at 888-808-1019. 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Lugauer is how you spell Lugauer. If you want to call in to the show, it's 888-808-1019. It is Tommy Lugauer. It is Lugie in the late night. Let's go, Knicks! I'll see you at the parade on Monday, right here on After Hours.
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0: After 1 a.m. here on The Fan in New York City, Tommy Lugauer, Lugie, here on The Fan, here on the Odyssey app, and here on the YouTube. So hello, YouTube. That's why you're hearing some of the songs you don't normally hear for the after-hour special. All good, no biggie. It is a night of celebration. It is a night of just pure emotion. It is a night we will never forget. As when you think about it historically, you know, the OG Anunoby play there to win the game. And let's give credit. I think Cat got a piece of that inbound pass because Castle was open. That play was there. They could have hit that, but it looked like Cat got a piece of it. So credit Cat as well. But that Anunoby tip in, the one arm, just that's right up there with the Jeter flip play. It's right up there with the Tyree catch in the Super Bowl and really the Eli escape. That's how awesome it was. It's a poster. It's a tattoo. It's something that's blazed in your memory forever. That's how great it was. Let's go to Bob in Keyport on the Fan. What's up, Bob?
17: What's going on, Tommy? How are you?
0: I'm great. Hopefully you're doing the same, which I'd imagine you would be.
17: Oh, I'm doing great, but I just got off the phone with Kenny, and it's not good.
0: Yes. So
17: the Spurs won by a lot, analytically. Yeah. A lot, like by 40.
0: Yeah, you're 100% right. I just got a text from Kenny Atkinson as well, as he's still,

0: Hey, thanks for taking my call. We need to give more credit to Mike Brown for getting them settled down after that first half. That first half was atrocious. Somehow they got him to buckle down and really zone in and really dominate that second half.
1: Yeah, absolutely. And they came out possessed and the Spurs were tight and it just looked like a totally different team. I mean, Mike Brown, look, there were a lot of people that were upset that Tibbs got fired. There were a lot of people that were upset about the hiring of Mike Brown. And Mike Brown might not have been the best choice you could have made to be the coach, meaning he wasn't the best candidate. But he ended up being the perfect guy for this job. His personality, his experience, his coaching style, his ability to adjust, his ability to listen, his ability to play the bench. Mike Brown was the perfect guy for this job. And he was absolutely tremendous again tonight. And you know what, Chris? They play for Mike Brown. That's probably best way I can say it. This team plays for Mike Brown.
0: He stepped up for them against the refs. And then they stepped in and was like, don't worry, Mike, we got you.
1: Absolutely. 100%. They love their coach. And I've talked about this at length. I think it was a collective decision by the organization to get rid of Tibbs. From the top to the down, if anybody, especially a star player on the team, wanted Tibbs around, he'd be here. This group was ready to move on. They were ready for a new voice. They were ready for somebody with the personality of a Mike Brown. And Mike Brown has been an unbelievable fit here. They play for him. They never give up. And I think that has a lot to do with his the way he goes about things, Mike Brown. Unreal. 888-808-1019 is the phone number to call. Let's go to Steven in Brooklyn on the fan. What's up, Steve?
2: Loogie, how the hell are they ever going to get you off the radio tonight? There's no way that's happening.
1: They got to drag me out of here. They got to drag me out of here.
2: Yeah, your shift, when it ends, you're going to be like, sorry, I'm staying. You're going to be there until Carton and Boomer in the morning. I'm guaranteed.
1: Well, I think Carton is now in the afternoon, so you mean Gio and Boomer.
2: Oh, I meant
1: but maybe
2: Gio,
1: I'll be
2: yeah.
1: here to Gio and Boomer, and I'll be here to Carton and McLaughlin in the afternoon. So I will just breeze past the midday show. I'll just do 24 hours like Mike and Dog did back in the day. 24 hours of positivity.
2: You got the energy. You got the energy. So Positive Steven sat on the couch and looked at my friends at halftime. I said, what's the money line? 18-1. I said, they're going to win this. Let's put $25 all together.
1: Ooh, that's
2: on this
1: a spicy meatball.
2: Right, cleaned up. And let me just a couple of points. Have you ever felt so low in a first half of a ball game and so high in a second half of a ball game? It's crazy. It is crazy. Okay, let me ask this question. Ready? Because I'm psyched. You got to give me a minute. Three great trades in New York history. Ready?
1: Mm-hmm.
2: Mike Piazza,
1: mm-hmm.
2: Paul O'Neill, mm-hmm. or Roberto Kelly for Paul O'Neill,
1: yep.
2: or OG for Barrett and Quigley.
1: Those are three great ones. And Steve, and I appreciate it and enjoy the money. I also got in on the money line as well. Do me a favor, don't tell my wife about it because that money will be out of my account and in her account within 24 hours. So nobody needs that. A little off the grid activity. Fellas, you know the deal. They don't have to know everything. They run a need to know basis. Kayfabe them. How'd the game go tonight? Went great. Great. Don't worry about it. None your business. That trade for OG Anunoby is going to go down as one of the great trades in the history of New York sports. That's how important and that's how vital he's been to this team. By the way, digital team, I asked them to get my reaction to this game ending. They only got my reaction to the OG Anunoby play. They didn't get my reaction to the actual game ending. So they're going to be on top of that. So that'll be out there for everybody, my YouTube people, my WFAN people watching. I already told them that. I'll send them 16 messages. My actual reaction to the game ending and the wildness and craziness of that. They got to get that clip. The world needs to see that. 888-808-1019 is the phone number to call. And to your point, yeah, listen, I will be a professional and hand it off to Gordon at 2. I'm not going to say don't come in the room, but I'll be back at 7 o'clock. So really, you're going to take a few hours away from Positive Tommy, and then I'll be back at 7 o'clock like I never left. And it'll be a five-hour Big Lugowski and a celebration of our Knicks and this city and this basketball team and this moment. 888-808-1019 is the phone number to call. And if you are at this game, boy, that is an all-timer to be at. Let's go to Tony on the fan. Tony, what's up?
3: Tony, how you doing, Luke?
1: Well, I'm Tommy. You're Tony.

0: you know, now that we got through all the things there, what's going on? You were at the game?
1: I was at the game. My son and I were in the car. We live in Eastern PA. We're driving back now. We're on 78. Greatest sporting event I ever went to. I'm old enough. I remember 69 and the 73 series. But I've been to World Series, Tommy. I've been to a dozen. The Giants NFC Championship when they killed Minnesota. Greatest sporting event I ever went to. I've never heard the Garden this deafening in my life. We're on such a high right now, my son and I. What a father-son moment.
0: Yeah, and I'm so glad that you went to the game and that you called and you shared that moment. It's getting me emotional because sports are about, you know, you shared that with your father. Now you get to share it with your son or a grandparent or a cousin or a niece or an aunt, uncle, whatever the case may be. Sports is just a bond that we have in our families, and it gets passed down from generations and generations. And there's some generations that aren't with us anymore to experience this. But the fact that you got that moment with your son and you get this car ride home with your son is just something that you and he will never, ever forget. And it's a moment that he will one day go to a Knick game with his children. It's beautiful stuff, Tony. And I'm so glad that you got that and that you shared that with us.
1: And I appreciate it, Tommy, because the ride has been tremendous for you on the radio.
0: Thank you.
1: You're the icing on the cake.
0: Appreciate it.
1: You're the icing on the cake for us tonight, buddy.
0: Thank you.
1: Love listening to you. And again, this was a great, great Knick win. They chipped away. They never gave up. They played hard. And they finally put some defense together, Tommy. That's what really got them back into the game.
0: Yeah, absolutely. No doubt about it, 100%. And look, it's an honor for me to be here on the radio and talking about this, talking about a basketball team I love. So if you guys are enjoying it out there, this is my pleasure to do this. Yep, chip away, chip away, chip away. You've heard me say that a lot, chip away. And I was saying it on if you can go back on the Odyssey app, if you want to listen to me from 10 p.m., if you get a moment, from 10 p.m. till the game ended. I'm sure a lot of you were not listening, and I'm not going to blame you for that because you're watching the Knicks in the finals. But I came on right at halftime. And I laid it out throughout the game, keeping positive, chip away, get it to 15, get it to 10, get it under 5. And then I could just feel it at the end there. You could just, same feeling in that Cav game, in game one of the Eastern Conference Finals. You just know that there's just enough time on the clock for the Knicks to get this victory. And I said that the Spurs late in that game, and not even that late. I was like maybe 8-9 minutes to go in the game. And I said, I could look at the Spurs and you could tell they just want to get the heck out of the Garden alive with this victory and get it back to San Antonio. You could just see it in their faces. They were done. They were shot. It was over. And it was just a matter of time before the Knicks won this game. And the Spurs were doing everything to survive, and they ultimately didn't.
2: You want to know who agrees with you? Chip away, chip away, chip away. Should be Finals MVP, OG Anunoby.
0: Let's hear.
3: We know it's a game of runs. We're a resilient group. We've been through a lot. We've came back plenty of times when we're down. So just staying with it, weathering the storm, not being too down or angry or getting mad or frustrated. Just staying with it. Cut it down to 18. Cut it down to 12. Cut it down to 6. Just staying with it, pushing through. It's a 48-minute game, so just play until the end.
0: Chip away, chip away, chip away. OG Anunoby, obviously a great Met fan as well. Orange and blue skies everywhere. I don't really love that phrase that much, but you know what? I love the synergy, and I love the positivity, and I believe in the power of positivity, and this Knick team has embraced that power of positivity. They've embraced the mantra of positive Tommy, and we're not going to make it about another team in town right now, but I would just say this, that we have manifested, and by we, I mean me, this championship run. I joined the nighttime show here after hours in my first year. The Knicks are going to win a championship. Chip away, chip away, chip away. Even in its darkest moments, the power of positivity rises to the top. It's the shining light of this city. It's done it for our basketball team, and we'll do it for our baseball team as well. 888-808-1019 is the phone number to call. Let's head out to John on the Fan. What's up, John? All right, John. Yeah, John, what's up, brother?
4: Hey, what's going on? I share the same emotions that you were talking about with the Cavs game. I was sitting here watching it. I wish I would have done a live in-game bet, right?
0: Well, listen, yeah, you know what? If you got the bet in, you got the bet in. But the moment is better than the money's the money. But that there's no price tag on the Knicks coming back and winning this game.
4: I know. I'm sitting there watching it in disbelief, and I think like Jerry Seinfeld's face kind of just sums it up for everybody.
0: He did. I was watching the game, John, and I'm trying to like live in this moment, and I'm seeing my main man, Jerry Seinfeld, and he is just like bewildered. And it was like throwing me off because I felt like Jerry there. Maybe I was the bizarro world Jerry. I couldn't believe what I was seeing. I couldn't believe, meaning like the looks on everybody's faces. Absolutely insane. Absolutely incredible. And by the way, you two people, I am not pulling, the host is texting during the show. I'm texting with our digital department to make sure they get the clips that I want up there. That's all we're doing. So I'm not texting my wife, or I'm not texting buddies. I'm not texting my cousin Vinny. I'm not texting Vinny Bag of Donuts. I'm not texting Fun Anthony. I'm just texting the digital department. So I want you guys to know that out there. All right, we always keep it a buck here. We always keep it 100. And you got to wear a million different hats. We got clips. We got this. We got social. We got a show. We got everything going on here. That's what makes WFAN number one in the industry, is we got it all on lock, whether it's on the radio, whether it's on YouTube, whether it's on social media. We are the center of the sports talk world universe, both digitally and here on the radio waves. Alex is calling from Brooklyn here on After Hours. What's up, Alex?
5: Hey, Tommy, thanks for taking the call. Man, you were so right about this Knicks team, that we could stand behind them. And I called in a couple of nights ago when they lost, and I said that this is so much more exciting because this is so representative of what New York is, because when we go down, we shoot right back up. And, you know, I'm so proud to be a New Yorker right now because this team represents what we really are.
0: Yeah.
5: And but I got to tell you, Brunson is the MVP. He turned his game around. I'm sorry. You're wrong about that. He's going to be the one that should be the MVP.
0: But Anunoby has that moment, and I think Anunoby is going to win
5: the
0: MVP.
5: He got the play. He got the play of the year, the play of the century.
0: How do you not get the MVP for that? And listen, you saw it in Brunson's eyes in that second quarter, and I said it to myself when we went to halftime. I'm like, Brunson is going to will this team back into this game. You just know it. But look, Alvarado had some big shots down the stretch. It was a collective team effort. It's always going to be led by Brunson. And look, the narrative is to give him the MVP. But OG Anunoby, to me, is the MVP. He should get it. Whether he gets it is up in the air, but I think he deserves it.
5: Yeah, but I felt like Brunson is the one that brought back the energy for the team. I saw him being the one to do that. I just want to say something else. I think that for Trump, this does not look good. I was thinking when it was 30 behind, which I'm glad we came back up, is that Trump is going to say, hey, they didn't lose because of me. But what's he going to say right now? Not that I hate him. It just puts him in a pickle. He's not in the best spot right now.
0: Alex, who gives a rat's ass about that? And who cares about the conspiracy theorists? I don't care what Donald Trump has to say or Taylor Swift or anybody. What's that, man? That's nothing to do with anything. People get so caught up in this stuff that this, that, and the other, and this is it's enough. Enough. Mario's calling from Long Beach. What's up, Mario?
6: Hey, what's going on, Luke?
0: What's happening?
6: How you doing? Great Knick game, man. Very, very excited. You know what? Did you notice the big change? That Brown's been doing so many good things in coaching this year. Did you see what he did today? You were on the air, though, right?
0: Yeah, I mean, I'm on the air. I'm watching the game, and I'm able to digest it. It was one of those things where, you know, I'm literally just watching the game and doing the show. It's not like a normal night where I got a million people calling in, and it's hard to lock in. I was able to sit here and watch basically everything that's going on.
6: Okay, so you maybe noticed it too, but the big reason why they won, he was very smart, because I was seeing this already, and he did this three times already in the series. He did it when he took Josh Hart out, and he put Shaman in, and he hit a million threes. Then the next day he decided, well, now Hart's the man. He hit a million threes. You know, so everything he's been doing, so what he did now, he's put Alvarado in with Brunson during a big,
0: well, which is smart, because, and I said this on the air last night, Mario, look, you got to get Brunson off the ball. Alvarado's the only pure point guard on the team.
6: Exactly.
0: Deuce is having a miserable series. He can't buy a bucket. He's been awful. He can't bring the ball up. Alvarado was brought here not only for his toughness, not only for his defense, not only for his grit, but his ability to bring the ball up, because he is a true pure point guard. And Jose Alvarado, that's my guy. I've been championing him for months and months to be acquired by the Knicks. They finally did. He was sensational. That huge three to cut it to four when it was seven. Late in the game, he was unbelievable tonight.
6: And he brought the ball up, so he gave Brunson out a little more energy to just, you know, go from the half court to put the ball in the basket, you know?
0: Yeah, absolutely. Yeah, he was ridiculous, no doubt about it.
6: And the last thing is, Becky Hammon already, she pulled a comment back already. Because even if they don't win, but they will win.
7: Yeah,
6: I know they're going to win.
7: Yeah, they're definitely
6: winning. But Brunson has already proven that he can be the number one on a championship
0: team. No, 100%. Now,
6: he already has.
0: To be fair, there was already precedent for a guy similar to his size that was the lead on our championship team. I mean, you have Isaiah Thomas, you have Steph Curry, so it's not unprecedented for Jalen Brunson to do this. But let's be clear, too. And anybody, because I was one of them that criticized the Brunson move. This is a full team. You know, I've sung the praises of Anunoby, Karl Towns. I mean, there's Mikal, Josh Hart, the bench. And Jalen would tell you this. Yes, Jalen Brunson is the king of New York. He's the most clutch player in the NBA. He is a superstar. He was the guy that turned this franchise around. You know, Leon Rose, you know, sticking his neck out there to bring in Brunson. And we all, myself included, were critical of the move. He has all those accolades. But building this team brick by brick around Brunson, that's why they're a champion. If it was just Brunson, they wouldn't have a championship. It's a collective unit. The coach, the starting five around Brunson, the bench that has had so many big moments in this playoff run. They are a true team. They are a great team. And in a couple of days, they're going to become an iconic team. And who knows? Maybe they'll be a dynastic team as well. Let's head out to West Orange, New Jersey, and Dan is on the fan. What's up, Dan?
8: Hey, Tommy. Long-time listener, first-time caller. Thanks for taking my call.
0: You got it, brother.
8: I just want to say I love your positivity.
0: Thanks, dude.
8: And I love what you just said about the cohesion of the team. That's what it takes. That's what it takes to get a championship.
0: No doubt.
8: I mean, you saw that with OKC.
0: Yep.
8: And now the Knicks have that. I still think they could have beaten OKC, but I'm glad they're winning right now, no matter what team it is.
0: Yeah.
8: I just wanted to share.
0: Yeah, I think the Spurs, and I said this before the series even started, when the Spurs were down a couple, 3-2 in the Western Conference Finals. I said San Antonio is going to be a great matchup because they're not ready to win. This isn't. They have a ton of talent. They're going to be around for a very long time. They're still a few pieces away.
8: No doubt.
0: And late in these games, they just don't have a finisher. They don't have a closer. They don't have a guy that could just take the ball and say, relax, we're going to get this win. Don't worry about the Garden. Don't worry about the Knicks. So the Knicks deserve a ton of credit, but also the Spurs are just not ready for this stage.
8: Agreed. Absolutely. I just wanted to share quick what tonight meant to me. I'm a longtime Knicks fan. I was born in the 90s, but so I guess I'm getting the second half of the Knicks
0: team. Dan, when in the 90s were you born there, handsome? Because you're going to make me feel old here. When in the 90s were you born? Late 90s? What are we talking
8: 93.
0: About here?
8: 93.
0: Okay. 93. All right.
8: So I've been a Knicks fan for a long time. Tonight, I went to visit my mother in the hospital in Morristown. And, she's not such a big sports fan, but, she was a musician. She was a music teacher. But I've gotten her into sports over the years. And I watched the game tonight with her from her hospital bed. She's doing better. But
0: I was just about to ask you. Hopefully everything is going well with your mother.
8: Thank you. I appreciate it. Mm-hmm. Tonight I watched the game with her. She's really getting into it. Lifts her spirits. She's asking me, down 15, down 22, down 29. Oh, do you think they can come back? Yes. Hell yes. Absolutely. They can come back. And they did. It was beautiful. It was really a nice moment to share with my mother. My father passed away about 8 or 9 years ago.
0: I'm sorry to hear that.
8: Thank you. We used to watch sports together all the time. And it was just great to have that moment with my mom and just see that bring the spirit out of her and everything. Thank you for everything you do for New York sports. And yeah. Also, real quick, I just wanted to shout out my buddy, Charlie Bash. He's a huge Knicks fan. Sadly, last week, his father passed away, game one of the finals. And the Knicks finally make it to the finals. It sucks that happened. And I know that he was watching tonight. And
0: No doubt.
8: It's just, I'm glad he had
0: No, your friend's daddy had the best seat in the house. Yeah, he had the best seat in the house. Just like everybody that is no longer here, they had the best seat in the house. Trust me, they were watching. And we had a caller earlier, went to the game with his son. He's driving home with his son. You got to be at the hospital with your mother. This is what it's all about. The emotion of sports with our family and how that all intertwines. It's beautiful. And whomever you got to experience this game with tonight, I got to experience it with all of you. Millions of people on the radio. You got to experience it at a bar, or you were at the game, or with your mom, or with your dad, or whatever the case may be. You'll always remember who you were with, where you were, on a night that will go down in the history books in New York City. 888-808-1019 is the phone number to call. Let's go to Landon in Bayside. What's up, Landon?
7: What's going on, Tommy? I was at the game, and you don't even know what you watched when you were there, because like they were down 30, and it was just and they just kept chipping, and like you said, just kept chipping away at it. And what you said before about them truly being a team, like this is, I was born in the 80s, so I saw those 90s Knicks, and what I always wanted was a team around Patrick Ewing. Like, yeah. Someone else who can take the little bit of the burden off. And this has everybody stepping up and with a toughness and a grit that is only here for New York. And, I mean, I was at game one of the Eastern Conference Finals.
0: Really? Wow.
7: That was the greatest game I've ever been to until tonight.
0: Yeah.
7: And you just watch them just show a grit and a teamwork that just is only for here, only for New York. And I don't know, I still don't know what I watched. Like, I have to watch the game again. Yes. because I don't even know what I know we were down 30 at one point, and we're up 3-1 right now. So, I mean,
0: well, Landon, I got to go back and watch the game too, because yours truly watched most of that game with the sound off because I'm doing the show.
7: Yeah.
0: Now, I assume we didn't get the triple bang from Breen because he's saving that for the clincher. I don't think we got the triple bang tonight, although that Anunoby play, you could have gave a triple bang there. Nobody would have been upset about that. But I would imagine Breen, who said he was going to do a triple bang if they won the championship. I didn't hear that yet. If he did it, I would imagine he's waiting for... What did he... Well, actually, you know what, Landon? I appreciate the call, brother, and we'll talk to more people at the game. Fleegs, you got the audio, or you just know what happened?
2: I can get you the audio, but yeah. He gave you, it's good, it's good, it's good, after the tip-in. I think he had the triple bang loaded up, and if Brunson hit that shot, we were going to get
0: it. That was the triple bang.
2: Instead, he pivoted to three it's goods.
0: Yeah, because he talked about that on the Roommates podcast with Jalen and with Josh about the triple bang, winning a championship. But he also, I think, said, I'm paraphrasing, you also have to have that moment, too. You know, the Knicks win by 40, and by the way, I expect them to do that. I think the Knicks are going to win by 70,000 on Saturday. The Spurs will not be able to answer the bell here. Their fans will try to get him in the game, but... You can't, as a young team, recover from this type of loss. We do have the audio here. I'll just cue it up. This is the OG Anunoby tip-in, and here is the legendary voice of Mike Breen.
9: One. Brunson gets it, fires up a three. Shot no good. The tip, it's gone! It's gone! It's gone! With 1.2 remaining, Knicks take the lead. OG Anunoby, and it's 107-106.
0: Now, at some point we got to talk to Mike, either me or somebody, because if he doesn't get that moment, like you could say, the Knicks, in first time in 53 years, have won a championship. Bang, bang, bang. You could do that there, because I don't think the game's going to be close. So there might not be that moment. And who am I? I'm not, by the way, I'm not at all criticizing Mike Breen. Let me make that extremely clear. But I wonder in the back of his mind if he said, that should have been the triple bang. And if I know Mike, I don't know him, but if I knew him, and if I know him, and if I think I know him, he's probably one of those guys that says, hey, it's a long way to go. They were down 29 tonight. They've been down, and they have, by the way. The Knicks have been down double digits in every game. Let's see. There could be another moment like that. He's probably not in his mind like me, thinking it'll be a 50-point victory on Saturday. So he's still keeping that in the holster. But whether or not this, all right, let me rephrase that. If Saturday ends up being a blowout, I wonder if Mike Breen in the back of his mind says, hey, that was the triple bang spot. I should have used it there.
2: Do you think he had it ready if Brunson nailed that three?
0: Yes, because the bang works more on a three, on
2: that's
0: a jump
2: when
0: shot
2: than a tip. Does it.
0: Correct. And that's why doing it at the end, they won a championship. Bang, bang, bang. You can't do a triple bang in the first quarter. You got to do it at the end of the game. So he probably would have done it there for Brunson, but looking back on it, I wonder, and we don't know how it's going to play out. I think it's going to be a blowout in game five. But if it is, you don't have that moment for the triple bang, or you don't have that kind of moment for the triple bang. It's going to be tough to top that. Tough. And I think the Knicks just boat race him in game five. This, to me, is the night where the series was won, and you have that signature play that will go down not only in the history of Knicks lore, not only in the history of New York sports lore, but in the history of sports lore. Because this is, make no mistake, this is it. This is Madison Square Garden. This is the Knicks. This is everything. And they haven't been at the party in 53 years. They just kicked the door down tonight and joined that party. And I think this is the start of something truly, truly special with this group. 888-808-1019, not the end of it. 888-808-1019 is the phone number to call. It's after hours. It is Loogie here in the late night, another half hour to go. We'll take your calls. People are at the game. If we have some more audio for you from the game, we will play that for you. Gordon Damer will have stuff as well coming up at 2 a.m. All your reaction, all your takes, all your emotional stories and powerful stories still left to go here in this next half hour. Then with Gordon and Boomer and Gio, Alan, Jerry, everybody, et cetera. And then I'm back with you later at 7 p.m. So the party continues all day and all night long here on The Fan and on YouTube. It is After Hours. It is Tommy Lugauer. Loogie in the late night here on The Fan.
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0: Hopefully everybody's enjoying the partying and the celebrating, and the party's going to continue tomorrow or later today, on Friday, on Saturday, on Sunday, and then all culminating at the parade on Monday, because the Knicks are winning a championship. It's Knicks in five, and it's going to be a parade unlike we've ever seen in the history of sports. 3 million, 4 million, probably get up to 5 million will be in attendance at that parade. Okay. We're going to play a few audio clips for you here. I say this with all due respect because I've done a couple of watch parties with Charles Smith, and he's a great guy. He's a first-class gentleman. He's super cool dude. But Josh Hart almost had his Charles Smith moment tonight, as he had an opportunity to, I believe it was to give the Knicks the lead. Everything is a blur now, but I think it was to give the Knicks the lead or a three-point lead. But either way, it was a big moment. He gets a steal. He's running down the court, and we've seen Josh Hart make this play in his sleep. He has a bunny, which is an easy layup, and he ends up missing it. So here is Josh, and OG obviously bailed him out with that. He bailed everybody out with that tip-in. So here is Josh Hart, who's always candid, who's always honest, who can be self-deprecating, shoots from the hip. Here is Josh Hart after the game talking about that play and OG saving his bacon.
2: This game was crazy. Like I said, you know, I got a special shout out, you know, for OG, man, because he saved me, at least for this game, a lifetime of, you know, regret. So, yeah, man, shout out to him.
0: Yeah, absolutely. Shout out to OG. Yeah, Josh Hart, who I love to sports death. We all do. He embodies this city, the grit, the hard work, the hard hat that he wears, all the dirty work that he does. The last thing I would have ever wanted, a guy who spills his guts on the floor. I joke all the time. They've either cloned Josh Hart or he's the most well-conditioned athlete in the history of

0: sports because he just never quits on a basketball court. The guy just goes for loose balls like his life is on the line. The last thing I would have ever wanted for him was that type of moment, especially, and they never would have, but let's say the Spurs came back and won the series. The last thing I would have wanted for Josh Hart is to have that type of moment. Because Charles Smith, like I said, great guy, but he still carries it to this day, meaning people still bring it up and all that nonsense. So that was Josh Hart. Now, this next audio clip is De'Aaron Fox. So OG obviously had the tip in that we'll remember forever. It's a tattoo. It's a poster. It's a painting. It's a mural. It could be a statue outside of Madison Square Garden. How come it took me that many hours to think of that take? Should be a statue. Clip that one, digital. Anywho, that play, statuesque. It was also the block on De'Aaron Fox that led to this victory. Now, and we'll get to their criticism in a second. We'll hear from De'Aaron Fox first. And Fox is a veteran for the standards of this team. That is a boneheaded move by Fox. Just in a sort of slew of boneheaded moves by the Spurs in game two and then tonight down the stretch. But that was a bad move by him to do that. Should have looked to get a foul or just he's trying to drive the basket and the best defender on the Knicks. But let's hear from De'Aaron Fox explaining or just sort of taking the blame for that decision.
1: I just thought I'd be able to outrun him. That's it.
2: How do you get that?
1: Have him score. Try to get a layup, beat up three. You know, make them force him to need a three. And OG made a good block.
0: Yeah, I mean, that's just a bad move by him. It was a great play by OG. But Fox is, and listen, he's an incredibly fast player. For him to get down that court, but he is hobbled with an injury, and he should have known better as a vet. Let's hear from the Inside the NBA crew, speaking of never holding back and being opinionated. Let's listen to Charles and Draymond and Shaq and Kenny and all those guys, Ernie, after the game, ripping into De'Aaron Fox's decision to go for that layup.
3: We saw the dumbest basketball team in the history of civilization. Oh, wow. We saw they had a 25-point lead.
0: 29.
3: Eight straight threes. Like, they thought to get, like, that was some of the most mismanaged, stupid basketball. Hey,
0: not wrong.
3: When you blow a 29-point lead, the other team has to help you. The San Antonio Spurs
0: right.
3: Help the New York Knicks win this game by doing some of the stupid ass stuff I've ever seen on a basketball court.
4: Congratulations to the Knicks for coming back, but Chuck, yeah, no, I agree with you. They played terrible basketball. They got comfortable. They got comfortable with the league. They was already talking about, you know, going back to San Antonio. They just didn't play smart. And you know, you never know what a champion is until you become a champion. But tonight the Knicks, they fought like a champion.
3: They did.
5: Listen, we're sitting back there in the third quarter and Shaq goes, yo. These guys got to put them away right now. Second quarter, they got to put them away right now. They start letting them make the run towards the end of the second quarter. The Knicks kept fighting. They kept fighting. They go back 26, cut it to 19. They got back in that third quarter. Once they cut it to 12, this game was a wrap.
3: But Trey, when they had the 25-point lead, they shot 8 threes in a row. Never even came close to using any time on the clock. And you're like, this game ain't over yet.
0: Spot on there. A lot of the things that Charles said, I wish we share opinions. I wish we shared a bank account, and I wish I'd make the money that Charles Barkley makes. But he said the exact same thing that I've been saying, and also in the comeback against the Cavs, it takes two to tango. You credit the Knicks, and we'll always credit the Knicks, but he's spot on with the Spurs. They were just, and they had a great shooting first half, so I understand where they're coming from a little bit, but in that third quarter, they're just jacking up threes. They couldn't hit a shot. They finally realized, let's throw it to the guy that's 7'7" down in the low blocks, but Wemby was out of gas at that point, and it was too little too late to use that strategy, but those guys are 100% right. The Spurs did not put the Knicks away. They had a bad third quarter. If you are San Antonio and you come out strong and you extend that lead in the third quarter and just kind of blow them out, the Garden crowd would have been very quiet. And I think a lot of people would have left, believe it or not. But San Antonio, which you never want to leave a sporting event because something like this could happen. Hopefully nobody did that tonight. But it takes two to tango. And they're right, whether it's the Fox play, whether it's chucking up too many threes, not getting the ball to Wemby, careless turnovers. You could see it. It was much like that game against Cleveland where it was snowballing, it was snowballing. Now, it was over a longer period of time. It wasn't an eight-minute clip. It was a second half. But, and it's not like they completely choked it away. They had their moments where they kept it, the Knicks at bay, but you have to literally drive the stake through their heart. And I said this when I said the series was over after game one and two and before the series. I said, you're not beating this Knicks team four times. You're not. Good luck beating them once. Credit the Spurs, credit the Hawks for beating them twice. They should finish in second. Give them the second place trophy. You're not beating this Knicks team four times. You're not. Not the run they're on, not the way they're playing. They are a team of destiny. You are not putting them down four times. And the Spurs and the Cavs, they learned the hard way that you're not putting this team down. 888-808-1019 is the phone number to call. Let's go to Michael and Patterson here on the fan. What's up, Mike?
2: Yeah, if you see the clips, you see how calm OG stays.
0: Yeah, and he's just got that stoic personality, but he's a stud. To me, he's Kawhi Leonard. That's what he is. And he's taking his game to the next level. He's a top 25 player in the league.
2: I think this win is better than the Brady comeback Super Bowl.
0: Oh, against the Hawks? Against the Hawks. Against the Falcons? Yes, yes. Yeah, it's certainly right up there, no doubt. 100%. It's right on par with that because you're talking about history and historical. I know we get nuts in this town about statues and all those sort of things, but this OG Anunoby play, which is now a Mount Rushmore play in New York sports history, it's right up there with the Jeter flip play. It's right up there with Eli to David Tyree. It is an iconic moment. People will get tattoos of this play. There will be murals of this play. There will be paintings of this play, posters of this play. It is a play that none of us will ever forget. And when the Knicks win this championship, and they're going to win it in five, I think there should be a statue of that play outside of Madison Square Garden. That's how special that play was. When you consider this comeback, this moment, 53 years in the making, the largest comeback in the history of the finals. Captain Clutch, Jalen Brunson, misses the shot. You think, is the game going to end? Are the Knicks going to lose? And here comes OG Anunoby, like Superman, soaring in the sky. Time stood still. It was an out-of-body experience for all of us Knicks fans. From the A-list celebrities down to all of us regular Joes and Janes. It's a moment we'll never forget. And it's a moment that should be immortalized. It's a moment that should be outside the cathedral of basketball forever. A statue of that play, OG Anunoby winning the championship for this city, for this great fan base, and for that great fan franchise of the Knicks. 888-808-1019 is the phone number to call. It is after hours. It is Lugie in the late night here on the fan. Let's go to Harold in White Lake. What's up, Harold?
6: Good morning, and thank you for taking my call.
0: You got it. Thanks for making it.
6: I would like to ask you a question. May I ask how old you are?
0: You may. I am 23 years old.
6: Oh my God!
0: No, I'm actually. I will be turning in August 21 for the 20th time.
6: Okay. Well, anyhow, I'm 73, and I saw the Knicks win back in 69-70. But I'd like to take you through a little bit of history of the greatest year of sports for New York history.
0: Yeah, but Harold, I love you. I do. You seem like a nice fella. I can't do the history lesson right now. I really can't. It's about the here and the now. It's about what happened tonight at Madison Square Garden can never, ever be duplicated ever again. It was the greatest night and moment in New York sports history. When you consider 53 years of a drought for a title. When you consider 27 years with no finals appearance. And when you consider being down 29 points at the Cathedral of Basketball, the greatest arena in the history of arenas. A star-studded that only New York City can hold this type of event with all these stars and all these great loud fans. To have that type of game, that type of comeback, that type of moment at the end there with OG and then the defensive play after that for the Knicks to seal the victory, for this night and this moment that won the Knicks the championship for the first time in 53 years, this was the greatest night in the history of New York sports. This is the greatest game in the history of New York sports. And it can never, ever be duplicated because it's the Garden, because of the crowd, because of the A-list celebrities, because of the drought, because of the comeback. Everything rolled into one. That's how special it was. Speaking of special, we have a very special guest. A man that you know very well. A man that was in the building. And when I think of A-list celebrities, I think of this man. And that, of course, is the great Bruce Beck. Bruce, I appreciate you calling in.
7: Absolutely. I'm not an A-list celebrity. I'm just grinding in the field. But it was,
0: well, Bruce, I'm talking about in our field. In our field, you're an A-list celebrity. I mean, I don't know where you're at with Jerry Seinfeld and Larry David and Taylor Swift. But in the media business, you're an A-list celebrity. You go right to the front of the line. You skip right in front of Evan. Come on.
7: Hey, you're too kind, Louie. Honestly, it was an incredible comeback, and it was like so improbable because the way that the Spurs were shooting, they are not that good of a shooting team, and they make 14 threes in the first half, which is an NBA record, and they had 42 points off threes in the first half, and the Knicks had only 12. And it was, the game was a joke at that point. It was 27. It ballooned to 29. They cut it to 20 in the fourth. And then all of a sudden, the Knicks were right there. When Jalen Brunson has the ball late, you know they have a chance to win. And you're right. Mike Brown called it the most iconic basket in the history of New York basketball. I mean,
0: yeah.
7: I walked out of there and everybody was still on the court. And everybody was looking at each other and trying to put it in perspective.
0: Yeah, and see if you could do that, Bruce, because obviously you've been around, you've covered sports in this city for forever, and you've seen it all. Where do you rank this night, this moment, this victory in the history of this great sports town?
7: I think what I did in my summary on my social media was I put this as one of the four greatest moments in the history of the Garden. Now, it still has to pan out. They've got to win a title or else it's shallow, it's hollow, it's not what it needs to be. But I would put Ollie Frazier 1. I would put Willis in May 8th, 1970, when he walked in the Garden court in the Knicks won game 7 against the Lakers. And I would put the Rangers winning the cup in 94. People do talk about the Big East tournament with the 6 overtime game. They talk about WrestleMania 1. But this has to be, in my mind, one of the four moments. And I just think it has to end up with a title. But when you think about what they accomplished in this kind of pressure cooker down by 29, and think about this. The second half, the differential for the Spurs was 76 points in the first half and 30 in the second half. That's a 46-point differential. Yeah. I've never heard of anything like that. Have you?
0: No, I have not. Listen, that comeback in game one of the Eastern Conference Finals, you thought the Knicks would never be able to top anything like that, and they were just getting warmed up. They were just getting started because what they did tonight certainly was even more spectacular, more incredible than that comeback.
7: And here's a really good stat. I used this earlier tonight. I've been saving this and using it from time to time. The Knicks are now 7-6 since 2024 in the NBA playoffs when they were down 14 points or more in the second half. 7 wins, 6 losses. The rest of the NBA teams that were in the same situation are 10-100. So to think about the fact that the Knicks 7 times have erased a 14-point deficit in the second half of a playoff game, including doing it twice against the Celtics, that's earth-shattering.
0: Yeah, and I think that's a lot of that has to do with Jalen Brunson and his mentality and his ability on the basketball court and his leadership. I think this team takes on that leadership. Also, the Villanova crew, champions in college. This team just has championship DNA. They never give up. They always fight. And I think, Bruce, they truly embody New York City, and that's why we love them so much.
7: Yes, you're absolutely right. It's grit. It's perseverance. It's New York moxie. It's fortitude. That's the way they play. They are selfless and unselfish. And OG typifies that. The guy plays and doesn't want to talk about it. He just plays hard-nosed defense. He's an outstanding three-point shooter. He doesn't miss around the hoop where other guys do. And he's a team player. He never wants to talk about himself. But this team truly doesn't care about the stats. They care about the W. And now they're one win away from that magical title, first since 1973. And this fan base has impressed me during this stretch. I don't think there's any fan base in New York that right now can top the New York Knicks.
0: No way.
7: And walking out of the building was very dangerous. I was trying to get to my car. A couple of the captains let me through certain roadblocks to walk through it. And there was a lot of armored police in the city, members of the NYPD. They did a great job. I think it was civil, but it was there's so much energy. Everyone wants to explode, but let's hope that it's done in a peaceful manner.
0: Yeah, no, absolutely. Listen, this is generations of Knicks fans coming together, a lifetime for a lot of us waiting for this moment, 53 for some. Bruce, listen, I appreciate you calling. I love hearing from you.
7: Don't
0: be a stranger. Happy that you got to experience this night, my friend, with the rest of us. But being at the Garden, an extra special moment. Take care of yourself, and we'll talk soon.
7: Thank you, my friend. A night for the ages.
0: Perfectly said. The great Bruce Beck. And that's what makes this city great. From Jerry Seinfeld. And maybe I'll hear from Jerry, because he's a meme now on the internet. I'm sure Jerry doesn't know what a meme is, but we're going to have to tell him. Because Jerry Seinfeld truly is a meme now for his reaction after that game. And that's my fan focus is this, and it's presented by Chef IQ. Watch the game, not the grill. 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Knicks in five. It's always been Knicks in five. They will finish the job on Saturday, as I accurately predicted before the series. And the parade will be Monday. My thanks to all the callers, all the listeners. What a moment. You can check out all the clips on social media. A night for the ages. My thanks to Fleegs. My thanks to Alex's Arm. Gordon Damer comes your way next. And then I'll have you later on this evening, 7 o'clock for After Hours. Let's go, Knicks! The drought is over.
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It's a night we have lived for. And it's a night we will all never forget. Off and running on this Thursday morning, it is Gordon Damer, your overnight oasis, here on The Fan. 888-808-1019 is the telephone number. And look, we're on until 5. You can't go to bed. How are you going to sleep after that? The Knicks are one win away from an NBA championship after a win in Game 4 of the NBA Finals. It has to be the greatest win that most of us have ever seen. And it has to be the greatest play in Knicks history. I don't know the first year that the Knicks came into existence. They've been in existence for what, 70, 80 years, whatever it is. The play that OG Anunoby made, the hand of God coming down for, and out of nowhere for a tip-in with 1.2 seconds remaining, giving the Knicks a one-point lead, a lead that would be the difference, 107 to 106. And I got to be honest with you, I was nervous the entire comeback. And I'll be honest with you, I'm going to need your help tonight at 888-808-1019 because so much happened in such a short period of time. And the comeback, like there was no, I don't even know when the comeback started. Too much happened. I don't even know when the comeback started. I'm watching the game. I'm all ticked off. I'm yelling at the officials. This is bogus and that's And all of a sudden, the Knicks are chipping away. And then all of a sudden, it's down to 15. And then it's down to 10. And it just seemed like it came out of nowhere. Kind of like OG Anunoby, who came out of nowhere to rescue the Knicks. So I'm going to need your help tonight. I know it's my job as the sports talk radio host to be able to give you analysis and thoughts. It's all a blur, but it's all bedlam. It's all hysteria. It's the most unbelievable feeling in the world. The Knicks are one win away from an NBA championship. On a night where they trail by 29 points, the greatest comeback in NBA Finals history, the second greatest comeback in NBA playoff history, a night where it felt like going into a Game 4 after what we watched in Game 3, it felt like Game 4 could very well decide the series, right? Knicks win and they were up 3-1. Spurs win, it's 2-2 after winning the first two in San Antonio, now heading back to San Antonio, and the league and the officials and the Spurs and all that nonsense. But just when it seemed like hope was lost, the Knicks delivered again. Oh my God, what a performance, what a win. And that game ended, and I basically had to get in the car and drive. The fact I wasn't driving 150 miles an hour to get to the radio, that is incredible restraint on my part. The fact that I'm not running the streets right now with the shirt ripped off and incredible restraint on my part. But in the history of my Knicks fan.

0: one of the all-time bonehead plays. And, you know, the Spurs are a very young team. If that was one of the young guys who made that mistake, it would still be inexcusable, but you could kind of understand it because they're young guys. They're first, second-year guys. They're in their early 20s. De'Aaron Fox is supposed to be the veteran. For him to have that brain fart, and there's no other way to describe it, getting caught up in the moment, it goes down as one of the biggest blunders at that moment. The enemy at that point for the Spurs, up one, is the clock. That's the enemy, not the score. You've got the lead. But for OG Anunoby to come in there and block that shot, and then for it to come back the other way, for Jalen Brunson, who hit so many big shots in the comeback, for his three, which I thought wasn't exactly the greatest shots in the world, but it doesn't matter. It doesn't matter because OG Anunoby comes through again. A brilliant performance from start to finish on both ends of the court and the finishing touch. And I mean, I've said before, if the Knicks win this, you got to build a statue for Jalen Brunson. You can already see what the statue is for OG Anunoby. I think there was a play in soccer, the hand of God or something like that. That's what that play was, the hand of OG Anunoby. And now I am required to call my firstborn son OG Anunoby, which is awkward because he's 18 years old and he's already got a name. But I'm going to have to change. We haven't spoken about it yet, but that's something for another time. 888-808-1019 is the telephone number. So look, this night is about you. If you're at the game, if you watch the game, you're not going to bed. There's no way you could sleep after watching. I felt like going outside and ripping a tree right out of the ground. I felt like it was a Rocky movie. Outside of my kid being born, it's the greatest night in the history of my life. Oh, my God, what a win, what a performance. And I think Jerry Seinfeld's face kind of encapsulated what we were all thinking. What did we just watch? How did that just happen? But it happened. And for Knicks fans, it is well-deserved. You have fought the Spurs. You have fought the officials. You have fought the league. And the Knicks are one win away. Absolutely incredible. Beyond words, but we'll find the words over these next 3 hours. 888-808-1019, the telephone number, 888-808-1019. Let's get some phone calls in right off the bat, man. Because I got to be honest, it's almost like a blur. It's almost like a good kind of, you know, like if your car crash happens and it happens like kind of in slow motion, but it's almost like an out-of-body experience. That was what that was. It was an out-of-body experience. Let's start it off with Tony's in Manhattan. He was at the game. Tony, what's going on, my man?
1: Thanks for taking my call, Gordon. I was at the game, and I have to say that I've never experienced anything quite like that. It's the greatest sports experience of my life, and I've been to some great games. I've seen the Yankees clinch World Series. I was at Shea Stadium when the Mets beat the Red Sox in Game 7. I was at Giant Stadium when they beat the Vikings 41-0. There's nothing that compares to this win, and for me, OG is the MVP. He's the MVP. Brunson started the comeback. Alvarado made a one of those bouncy threes that dropped in. That was a big one that cut it back down to 15, I think. But we survived a couple of miscues, too. And as much as I love Brunson, he had a couple of real bad turnovers there towards the end of the game there.
0: Absolutely. It was not always perfect. Absolutely.
1: No. And Josh Hart, you know, missing that layup.
0: Yep.
1: And
0: got the box out and as had well.
1: Didn't get the box out there and got that foul. You know, but we survived that. All that gets washed away because
0: absolutely
1: OG.
0: Yep.
1: Because of OG. Yep. So, you know, and for me right now, he's got to be the MVP. I mean, just on that play alone.
0: Well, look, that play.
1: I mean, he's got 33. Well,
0: yeah.
1: That.
0: 33, the defense. Absolutely. All
1: right,
0: the threes.
1: The defense. He was 7 for 9 from 3-point. I mean, 7 for 9.
0: Yeah.
1: 10 for 15.

0: shooting from the field. I mean, you know, the shooting, and that was from the beginning to end. So he was the most consistent player for the Knicks tonight.
1: Absolutely. Look, if we're saying that the series is over right now, I would agree with you. OG, that play, that tip-in, think about what Knicks fans who are old enough to remember the 73 team and remember the championship teams, when they talk about, and they can rattle, even now, 50 years later, they can rattle off the guys like it was yesterday, right? Just rattle off the names that are the guys that were on the team. You will, for however long OG Anunoby is alive on this planet, that play will be brought up to him. Everybody who is a Knicks fan will remember that play. It's almost impossible for any other team in this town to recreate that kind of moment because it's been so long since the Knicks won and they've been down for most of the Knicks fans' lives. It's been a bad experience as a Knicks fan. Tonight made up for it, man. Tonight made up for it. And now they got one more game. So I would agree with you. If we were deciding it right now, OG, MVP, but they got to get one more win. You know, like, I know that people will put this up against this play and that play. To me, this is a play that happens along the way. The iconic moments that happen along the way. Derek Jeter's flip play, right? That wasn't in the World Series. That was against the A's in the first round of the playoffs, but it was a major play. It's a play everybody will always remember. Stephon Matteau, the goal by the Rangers when they were going for the cup. That didn't happen in the final. That happened in the Eastern Conference final. Mets game six. The Bill Buckner, that didn't win the World Series, but it happened along the way. That's the OG play. So, I don't know, maybe OG's going to have another amazing game in Game 5, which is on, what is that, Saturday night? But I'm just basking in this moment right now as a Knicks fan, and Knicks fans, this is a moment you will be talking about for the next 50 years. You know, people from 50 years ago remember plays of the Knicks championship. You will remember these plays. These are your plays because now the Knicks are one win away from an NBA title. It's unbelievable. Bobby's on Long Island. Bobby, next up on the Fan.
2: What's up, man? How you doing?
1: I'm good, Bobby. What you got, pal?
2: I'll give you a good timeline. You'll appreciate this. So last Wednesday, I'm at the watch party at the Garden, right?
1: Mm-hmm.
2: They won the game. I'm in the bedlam outside the Garden. I said, you know what? Let me book a ticket. Got a flight. That was 8 hours later. Flew down to San Antonio, was at the game Friday night, saw that bedlam.
1: 888-808-1019. Now look, the dump button is going to be rather important tonight because at the end of the day, this is a very emotional night. We might have to get a second dump button in. Okay, by Saturday, we might have to get a second dump. We might have to get a third dump. This might be a three dumper type of situation. These are emotional times. I understand. I don't think he meant to. Bobby, give us a call back another day. Maybe after the Knicks clinch. Not right now. Got to cool down a little bit. But these are emotional times, man. These are emotional times. I absolutely get it. And to watch that happen in real time, it both felt like it took forever, but it also felt like it was sped up. It was an out-of-body experience watching that play. Absolutely incredible. And OG Anunoby, boy. You know, when he went down with the hamstring injury and we're thinking, oh, boy. You know, the roller coaster the Knicks have had here as they've built this up, and now they are on the cusp. They are on the cusp of an NBA title. Something that I think for a lot of us as Knicks fans at times probably didn't think would ever be possible. And now here we're sitting on the cusp of it. After what has to be the greatest play. Even Mike Brown said, has to be the greatest play in Knicks history. That's how great a play it was. And one that we will hear, we will see for the rest of our lives. And Knick fans will never forget it. Let's go out to Jan is in Yonkers. Jan, next up on the Fan. That rhymes.
3: Oh, hi. I love your show.
1: Thank you, Jan.
3: I'm 72 years old. I've been waiting 53 years. Oh, my goodness. I was at a watch party. I don't know if you ever heard of... I live in Yonkers, New York. I don't know if you ever heard of Ridge Hill.
1: Have I ever what?
3: In Yonkers?
1: Yeah, yeah. Of course.
3: It's a very beautiful area in Yonkers. Really classy, beautiful area. They had a watch party out there tonight that I attended with my friend. Okay? The place... I'm going to be honest with you. The first half, we were really quiet.
1: Right.
3: There was a lot of people there.
1: Yeah.
3: I'd say about maybe 500 people.
1: Mm-hmm.
3: Okay? And it didn't look good at all. And when I saw the halftime score, all of us did, down 27, I said to myself, you know, maybe this is not our night. They're punching us in the face, and we're just not punching back. Okay? But guess what? There were people that left, Knicks fans that left. I had my Knicks shirt on. So did my friend. I wasn't going to leave. Lose, win, whatever. I stayed. We stayed. And the people that left, there were more people that came in, okay? And more people came in. And when we started making our comeback in the second half, people were screaming. I don't really actually have a throat left.
1: Yeah.
3: I'm telling you.
1: I hear you.
3: My throat is sore. I did some gargling. But I cannot explain the feeling of watching that second half. What transpired, I fell on the floor, and I felt kind of dizzy, you know, because I guess I was screaming so much for a while.
1: And you lose your breath, right?
3: Yeah. For a moment, I didn't know what was going on, and my friend says to me, Jan, are you all right? And then another person came over, another fellow came over and said, Miss, are you okay? I said, I think so. Okay. They helped me get back to my chair, and I couldn't talk. Everybody was screaming, jumping up and down. When that shot went in by OG, after Jalen missed, I'm still in a state of shock.
1: I understand it. It's one of those moments that we will always, you know, we're kind of lucky in New York that we got all these teams. We got multiple teams in every sport and hockey. We got the three teams. And you'd like to think that you get these moments all the time, but it doesn't have the impact if you get them all the time. You know, part of this is that it's taken so long. Part of the feeling of the success and the joy and the ecstasy that you feel is the long road that you took to get there. You know, you can't have a moment like that, as great and as historic a night like that, you can't have those all the time. You only get a few. It's like a Bronx Tale. You only get three great ones. I don't know if you only get three great ones in sports, but that was one of them. For Knick fans, that's number one. Like, I don't know what the top five plays are in Knick history. I know what I don't have to worry about. Number one, two through five, we can argue about, but number one, we now know what that is, and it is the name OG Anunoby. Absolutely incredible, and just that entire comeback, the way the Knicks were able to chip away and chip away, and it didn't feel like you were going to get there, even when it got down to 15 from 29. You know, I hear Mike Breen doing the call. You know, he's, oh, it's out of it. All right, Mike, don't try to suck me in. I'm ticked off. I'm mad. I can't go to those watch parties. If things turn wrong, I get myself in trouble. Start arguing with people. Get out of my face. I'm better off in the basement by myself. I need to be locked away so that I could just work things out on my own. But then it was 10. And then it was single digits. And then it felt like it was 4. And then it felt like it was 1. I don't even know if it was. It couldn't have gone from 10 to 4. I understand that. But that's how it feels like in my mind. And ESPN is apparently doing a shortened replay of the game at 4 a.m. So if you want to tape it so you can kind of put the pieces. Oh, right. That's what happened. And this is what happened. I feel like I almost need that at this point. To kind of put the pieces back together of what the hell we just watched. But what we watched is the Knicks moving to within one win of an NBA title. 888-808-1019 is the telephone number. 888-808-1019. Just getting started. Plenty of phone calls. We'll get into some other big performances by the Knicks in that game last night. Also, got to hit on the Spurs a little bit too. Got to point a couple of things out there. And Victor Wembanyama. Oh, boy. What a legacy. We'll get into that as well. 888-808-1019. Just getting started on a Thursday morning, I think it is. I don't even know where the hell I am, but it's Gordon Damer, your overnight oasis right here on The Fan.
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15: Anunoby will inbound. Nobody guarding the inbound pass.
16: They might just go flat for Jalen Brunson, allow him to operate at the top, 1-on-1.
17: Brunson gets it, fires up a three. Shot no good, the tip, it's gone! It's gone! It's gone! With 1.2 remaining, Knicks take the lead. OG Anunoby, and it's 107-106.
1: Yes, of course, Mike Breen on ABC with the call of the OG Anunoby tip-in. We did not get the triple bang as of yet, but we did get the triple it's good. So that has to count for something. It's Gordon Damer with you here on The Fan. 888-808-1019, the telephone number. I am told they have left the stream up on the WFAN YouTube. So anybody who's watching there on YouTube, I don't know which camera. I don't know if this camera, I don't know if that's camera. They don't usually leave these things up for me at 2 in the morning. But this is a special night. So we got some viewers on that. If you want to see my mug for some strange reason, you got some strange perversion, that's up to you. But you can head to the WFAN YouTube and you can catch it there. But man, oh man, what a night. And I'm pretty sure he said, so in the postgame, I felt halfway decent while the Knicks were making the comeback. You know, obviously as it's going on. But the one moment I thought to myself, oh my God, it's happened. It's not, they're going to lose this game, was the Josh Hart blown layup. When that happened, that felt like a moment in time that you just can see in real time. Like, I don't know how this game's definitely going to end, but it's going to end with a loss. That was one of those moments. I thought that the Knicks were not going to be able to overcome that. But obviously they did, and I don't know, you know, I've given people into trouble at times when the Knicks pull off these things, because at this point, like, what more do you need to see, right? 15-3 or whatever the heck it is in this postseason run, the greatest postseason run of in Knick history, one of the best ones in playoff history. But to be able to pull that off the way they did, rallying from down 29 points, and for the Spurs. So Josh Hart has to be happy because of the blown layup and then not boxing out on the rebound and all that type of stuff. But you know who else has to be happy with what the Knicks were able to do? The Atlanta Falcons. For the longest time now, the stat that people go to when you talk about a sports choke has been 28-3. Blowing a 28-3 lead in the Super Bowl and losing. This is worse. This is worse, because at least at 28-3, that lead you blew was to Tom Brady, the GOAT, and the Patriots. This is different. The Knicks have not been on that historic level, and you had a chance as the Spurs to not just win a game, to get back into the series, make the series 2-2, and to be heading home.

0: home to make it a three-game series with two of them on your home court after you've already lost two on your home court. No team has ever come back after losing the first two at home, and the Spurs were in position to give themselves as good a chance of any team to be able to do that. So for them to blow that lead, and it really does seem like bad coaching and a young team that took the foot off the pedal. You know, when they won the Western Conference Finals, it seems pretty clear now. They thought they won the NBA championship at that point. And it took them a little while to kind of get their bearings in this series and realize, you know what? He doesn't realize it's a show. He thinks it's a fight. The Knicks have treated this like a fight, and they fought to get a win last night. So for the Spurs, just an absolute dreadful performance. And Victor Wembanyama, oh yeah, Victor Wembanyama. Remember the play where Mitchell Robinson got called for the foul? And what did Wembanyama say? I'm in your head. I'm in your head. Again, losing composure, thinking you already got it wrapped up. From that point, the Knicks outscored the Spurs 87-69, and Victor Wembanyama had 14 points in the game on 4 of 17 shooting, including 2 missed free throws with, what was that, like a minute and a half, 2 minutes to go? Under 2 minutes to go. It might have been less than 2 minutes, but it was right around that. So for all this talk in the NBA legacy, Victor Wembanyama, guy's 22 years old. Can we wait on the legacy stuff? Not exactly a great first chapter in the legacy. 888-808-1019, the telephone number. All right, let's get back to the phone calls on the Knicks fans. This is your night, people. This is your night, bro. This is your night, bro. Jason is in Fort Lee. Jason, next up on the Fan.
1: Good morning, Gordon. Can you hear me?
0: I got you fine. I got you loud and clear, Jason.
1: All right, brother. What a stunning and miraculous win. I mean, to overcome a horrendous start back-to-back for the Knicks, horrible calls, officiating that should be investigated, and everything under the sun going against us for two games.
0: Yep.
1: The way this ended was simply incredible.
0: Absolutely.
1: And the way it happened was even more incredible.
0: Yeah, the Knicks overcame only the Spurs, but the officials as well. Because the officials in the first half, and especially in the first quarter, to have two fouls and that one that was reviewed on Karl-Anthony Towns and still upheld was absolutely preposterous. Are you looking at the video? It's clear. It's
1: 100%.
0: A foul. It's ridiculous.
1: 100%. And then you had the waved off foul from the game. Game three as well, going into this. So it was a snowball series of officiating that only makes this win that much sweeter. I would say easily the greatest Knick win of all time, if not maybe the greatest basketball win of all time. I mean, just to that level of extraordinary. My question for you, though, is after OG's heroic level of play tonight, where do you see the MVP going? I know you answered it.
0: Yeah. Look, if you're asking me in real time, yes, the OG play, if I'm telling you that's the biggest play in Knick history, and it came from the guy who scored 33 points on, you know, 7-9-3 shooting and all that type of stuff, I would think, you know, on the defensive side of it, the offensive side of it with the block and then the tip-in, I would say right now it certainly could be OG Anunoby, but we still got one more win to get. So is it crazy?
1: Right.
0: You know, there's sometimes where OG is not as prominent on the offensive side of the ball. You know, Jalen Brunson, I guess he had a good game last night. It was a little bit of uneven because of the way that the game went first half. But if Jalen Brunson goes out there and say in game 5 or game 6 and scores 40 points, I don't care who the MVP is, as long as the Knicks.
1: Right.
0: That's all I care about. I just want the Knicks to win.
1: I fully agree with you. Honestly, at this point, it almost doesn't matter. But I'm just curious because, you know, coming out of game 1, we're all saying Jalen Brunson. Then game 2, we're all saying Big Cat. Now we're game 4. Obviously, we're all saying Anunoby. So it's just, I'm just curious where this is going to end up. And that's, again, pending if and when our Knicks take this championship too.
0: Yeah, absolutely. Look, this is not a done deal. I'm sorry, it's just not. The Knicks have won two games by 1 point. And it's not like, and I don't want to go back to the negative stuff because this is a positive night. It's a happy night. But you saw the officiating in the first half. You think that you think the NBA is going to be like, well, we really wanted a 6-game or a 7-game series, but we can't do anything about it now. I'm telling you right now, game five is probably going to be a battle again. There's probably, now, could every call go against the Knicks like it did in that first half with the goaltending that wasn't called and the Karl Anthony Towns play? There was like 4 or 5 calls in the first quarter, and they all miraculously went against the Knicks. Do you think that that's going to end in game five in San Antonio, you think? I'm not so sure. But, yeah, look, I don't care if Tyler Kolek gets named MVP. I just want the Knicks to win the championship. And I don't care if the Spurs win the next 10. I don't care. I want this one now. I want it now. And the Knicks are poised to do it now. And to do it with the greatest comeback in the history of the NBA Finals. The second greatest comeback in the history of the NBA playoffs. These are the nights that we dreamt of as Knicks fans. The Garden alive and the Knicks pulling off a last-second win that we will be talking about this for 50 years. I might not have 50 years on the planet, but you know what I'm saying? For the rest of our lives, this night is a night we will all be talking about. And you don't, you know, with Yankee, with other teams, you get multiple nights, right? You get, the Giants have seen multiple championships. The Yankees have seen multiple championships. With the Knicks, for a lot of us, if you weren't alive, you know, you weren't alive, you weren't conscious of the Knicks winning a championship in the 70s, this is your night. This is what you've dreamed of. You're almost like Andy Dufresne, who had to make it through 500 yards of you-know-what to get to this moment. And right now, as Knicks fans, we've made it through the tunnel, and we're standing looking up at the sky. All thanks to OG Anunoby and Jalen Brunson and Karl Anthony Towns and Mikal Bridges and Josh Hart and Leon Rose and Mike Brown and everybody else. We are one win away. And look, the fact that it's coming against Victor Wembanyama, the next face of the league who so clearly the league, oh God, they want him to win so bad. They're just looking at the money. They have like dollar signs. They're like Scrooge McDuck diving into the coins. And the Knicks are still, they're able to overcome it all. And they are on the cusp. And if it happens Saturday, if it happens in game 6, I don't care. I want it. I want it now. You want it now. We have waited long enough, and the Knicks have worked. They have worked to get to this point, and they will have earned it. 888-808-1019 is the telephone number. Let's go out to Sean is in Connecticut. Sean, you're next up on the Fan.
2: Gordon, thanks for having me on.
0: Thanks, Sean. Thanks for making the call.
2: I want to call on when the game started, when Cat got those first two fouls, when the overturn happened, you could see how the refs seemed like they were turning the game. And you could see how the team kind of, not that they ducked their heads, but the Spurs were on that run. When they came back in the second half, they made their run, and Jalen carried us. As much as OG was a silent assassin, he made the corner threes were no douse. He mm-hmm. drained every one of them. Jalen was a silent assassin, made every play, every bucket we needed. And at the end, I think it's underrated that he had Webby out. He had Webby out contesting on that shot, which opened up that lane for OG to tap it in.
0: Yeah. If only the Spurs had a 7'5" guy to be able to grab a rebound, you know?
2: Yeah, if they had two of them, they might have been all right. But right. We had OG diving in there, yeah. Assassin needed to tap it in. And that's just how they play. Everyone, no matter who it is, someone's going to pop up every time they make a play. That's why I don't doubt in this team, and it's just so fun to watch, and the way they play and the excitement they have. And they never gave up.
0: Yeah.
2: We might have given up as fans. I might have as a fan. I'm not going to lie. I didn't turn it off, but we sit there and we watch, and we just believe in these guys. Jalen's going to carry us. He's going to put his head back and do it, put his head down. And Wemby got worn out, and that's going to happen. Wear that man down, and Knicks will be all right, man. We have to close it out. I don't want people calling in and talking about who's going to be MVP. I don't give a
0: right. I don't give a rat's behind. Again, Tyler, it could be Hawk Porty. I don't really care who's the MVP is going to be. I want the Knicks to win a championship. Right. That's all I care about.
2: Exactly, Gordon. That's what I'm talking about. That's what we have to do as Knicks fans. Root them in. We've been doing great. Just finish it off. The boys are doing it. Just play like a team like they've been doing it. But Jalen's that man. Don't let anyone forget that. He's that guy who came and made those buckets.
0: Absolutely. He made it all work, man. And look, we give a lot of credit to Leon Rose, and rightfully so. He has been the executive who has built this piece by piece. And as we've detailed before, as I've said to you before, this should be what the NBA wants. Teams that have been bad for forever, how did the Knicks build this up? Did they tank? Did they throw season after season? No. As soon as Leon got here, he tried to establish credibility and a foundation. But it wasn't until he got Brunson here that really started to turn around. Did they win 41 games that first year? Yeah. But there were also missteps along the way before Jalen got here. Now, that's not to blame Leon, but without that Brunson move, who knows where the Knicks are right now? Who knows where they're at? So, yes, OG Anunoby, absolutely the biggest play last night, the biggest play in Knicks history. But there will be plenty of credit to go around, man. Just, again, think about if you know somebody in your life who's a Knicks fan, who maybe got you into being a Knicks fan. Maybe it's your dad. Maybe it's your grandfather. And you talk to them about, or you've talked to them in the past about the Knicks championships. And they will go into such detail. They'll rattle off those names. They don't have to think about them. They just rattle them off one after another after another. This is your turn. This is your town. This is the team that you have now who is going to do hopefully the same thing. One win away. Job not done yet. But you will be talking about this team for the next 50 years or whatever it is. 888-808-1019, the telephone number, 888-808-1019. Still, plenty of people want to get in on the phones. We got you on the YouTube, the WFAN YouTube channel as well. Lots to do as we take you up until 5 o'clock. 888-808-1019, the telephone number. 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
3: 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The

0: the telephone number. It is Gordon Damer with you here on The Fan. 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Somehow they forgot to hit the off switch when I came on the air a couple of, almost an hour ago now. 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And I will say, you know, the 8:30 starts, I always would prefer them a half hour earlier. I'm like all day long, you're just kind of waiting for the game to start. I really was hoping that the game would start a little earlier last night because then I could at least turn off the Mets because, yeah, the turnaround is not exactly turning around just yet. Not yet. Mets lost the Cardinals yesterday. 9-2, the final score there. The Yankee game, that feels like, doesn't it, the Yankee game against the Guardians yesterday, doesn't it feel like it was 3 days ago now? And game three feels like it was like a week, it's like ancient history at this point. Yankees won 8-4 against the Guardians. Thank God for the AL Central. You got to love the AL Central, people. It is fantastic. It is fantastic. You know what else is fantastic? The Knicks. Oh, my God, the Knicks. So how's this for a stat? And look, I'm not going to judge anybody who thought that last night's game was over. I was skeptical the Knicks were going to. I figured they would make a run at some point. I didn't think that they were going to get over the hump. And then when that Josh Hart play happened with the blown layup, I was like, oh, my God, I'm going to have to see that play for the rest of my life. It's going to be one of those kind of plays. Like when the Yankees blew the 3-0 lead against the Red Sox. Oh, my God. But then for the Knicks to come back and win that game. So teams over the last two postseasons, the Knicks, when trailing by 20 points, have a record as a team of 5-3. The rest of the NBA over the last two postseasons, when trailing by 20 points or more, 4-71. Isn't that incredible? The Knicks have a winning record in the last two postseasons when trailing by 20 points or more. The rest of the NBA is 4 out of 75. Not too shabby. 888-808-1019, the telephone number, 888-808-1019. We've had some conversations about the MVP, who that's going to be. Is it going to be OG? Is it going to be Brunson? I don't care. I don't care. You know, I'm sure there'll be conversations. Well, do you want to win it in game five? Do you want to win it back at home? I don't care. I don't care. I just want the win. I'll take it any way I can get it. If I got to sit through game five and the Knicks lose, I'll deal with it. As long as I know I'm getting it at some point. I don't care where it comes. But you can see it now. You can see it now. It's right there. And there were a lot of times where there didn't seem to be any light at the end of the tunnel for Knicks fans. And now we are one step away. 888-808-1019, the telephone number. Let's go out to Ross. Is in Bergen County. Ross, next up on The Fan.
1: Gordo, what's going on, man?
0: Ross!
1: I don't even know, like, what happened, where I'm at. It's I'm still shell-shocked, dude. Mm-hmm. I felt like I've seen all these videos, like the watch party. So I was at my house. It's actually the first game I was at my house for. And a couple watch parties, one of them, you know, another one's at my buddy's house. But all of them, you know, everyone around me screaming everything. Obviously, the watch parties and the clips I'm seeing now. For this one, bro, I was like, it was like I don't know what to do with my hands moment. I like wanted to jump and scream, but like I couldn't because I didn't know where I was. It almost makes the comeback against Cleveland feel like nothing.
0: Yeah.
1: Like absolutely. A regular middle run of the muck week game. Yeah. And that was a crazy comeback in and of itself. But, you know, and Gordon, you summed it up perfectly while I was on hold. You almost stole my thunder myself. It's like, how many times do we in sports reference particular plays, not only just for our teams, but sports in general? I mean, in this series alone, like tonight with the Josh Hart, I was saying, oh my God, he just did a Charles Smith missing a layup. Mm-hmm. Game three, we know with the inbound on the play, I'm saying we kind of need a Larry Johnson 4-point play. I always talk about, or we all kind of do it. We always talk about these plays, the David Tyree for hockey fans listening, Stephon Matteau, all these plays. And it goes not even just past this city, but we always talk about these plays in the past tense because at least for the older demographic that have lived it, their childhood growing up. And like you said, fathers, grandfathers telling us about these plays. Like, I mean, like, this is a story that I'll get to tell my kids and my grandkids about one day. Just like, you know, we hear about stories about fathers and grandfathers telling them, you know, I've been a season ticket holder for 50, 60 years, and you got to go back to for the Yankees, for the Mantle, the Joe DiMaggio days. I mean, like you said, this, you pinpoint a play. Like it's one of those spots, like, you'll always know where you were when you watch that
2: Absolutely.
1: Play.
2: Absolutely.
1: You'll tell everybody you know, all your kids and grandkids down the road, and you'll know exactly where you were. And this is history. It's like you guys used to run that promotion, too. When this happened, you heard it on the Fan.
2: Yep.
1: We lived one of those tonight. This very night, June 10th or 11th, whatever it is.
2: June 10th,
1: 2026.
2: Yep.
1: Early June, 2026. We lived one of those moments tonight. And not just one of them, Gordon. Maybe one of the best this city's ever seen.
2: Well, look, it's certainly the greatest one in the Knicks, in Knick history. You know, unless you're old enough. I don't know what happened with the championship teams. It's so long ago. There's not that many of us, those people left. Let's be honest. You have to be like, kind of like 10 years old in 1973 or 1970 to kind of remember those moments. You can't just have been born then. You have to be a little older to actually recognize those moments. And even then, it's kind of hard to recognize. When things happen to you as a young kid, you just kind of assume these things are going to happen all the time. So for Knick fans who are experiencing this in real time, unless you only know the success of the last 5-6 years, which it doesn't feel like many of those people are awake at 3 o'clock in the morning on a random Thursday. At least I hope not. Go to bed, kids. No, absolutely. This is because all those other moments in Knick playoff history, they all ended at some point with losses. You know, Allen Houston's shot against the Heat, or Larry Johnson's 4-point play. All these plays, they always ended. The Starks dunk over the Bulls, they always ended with losses. There are great playoff plays that happen and you think in real time, oh my God, I'm going to remember that forever. But unless it ends with a championship, there's always a bittersweetness to it. The Andy Chavez catch, you can't remember that all that fondly because it didn't end with a championship. So for the OG play, it already automatically, as it happened, the first thing you think of, oh my God, that's the greatest play in Knick history. Almost immediately. Mike Brown said it right after the game. Think about all that's going on in Mike Brown's head. He's talking about how he can't even see the play because Fat Joe's chains are hitting the lights and it's like blind. He's like, couldn't even see. Can you imagine being Mike Brown in that moment? And even he said, this has to be the greatest play in Knick history. It is one you will see forever. Forever. As Knick fans, you will remember it forever, and you will be seeing that play forever. 888-808-1019, the telephone number. And you know, like, sometimes you can't recognize a great play. You can recognize it, but you don't know how the story's going to end. The fact that the Knicks are this close now, you can kind of sense how this is going to end. Up 3-1 in a playoff series, and now three chances to close it out. Let's go out to Paul is in Connecticut. Paul, next up on the Fan.
3: Hey, Gordon, thank you for taking the call, brother.
2: I'm
3: actually just was at the game tonight, just getting home to Connecticut now. I dropped off my buddy in Kearney, New Jersey, and oh my God, what an experience. But the anger for that, we joked, we're like, Jesus, I wish I didn't have to be angry for the first three quarters of that game. But a couple points. I don't care who wins the MVP either.
2: Care.
3: I'm 53 years old, so literally born maybe 6 months before the first title, certainly don't remember. A lifetime of being a Knicks fan, I wouldn't care if it was OG or Jalen. One thing I'll say about Jalen, yes, he made some mistakes, he made some turnovers, but one thing about that guy, he never gets in down. He just comes back. He gets hit, he stands up, he's got guts to never give up. So there's something to be said on a bad night that man will never give up on you. And that speaks to these comebacks, I think, a lot as to Jalen. So nothing taken away from OG's magic. And, oh, my God, he was just clutch all night throughout. But that wasn't even – those weren't even the points to make. Those sort of came over the other conversation. Myself humbled because every sports fan in the crowd thinks they know the game. I remember looking at my buddy saying, why is he not running with Bridges? Alvarado didn't have a great game, but that just goes to show how Mike Brown knows his people, and he always sort of has. When he ran at the end, he had his starters, and he replaced Alvarado for Bridges. And I was like, just run with your best at this point. Damn it, why is Alvarado in? He's having a bad game. Mm-hmm. And you know what? Brown was dead right. Alvarado, he rattled in a three first from the corner. Didn't go in easy, but it went in. And then he made a huge one. When Fox hit that three, and then Wemby hit that three back-to-back after they had cut it to four, my God, we're like, those two threes, I thought, Jesus, they made their run and fell just short. Mm-hmm. But then Brunson and Alvarado back-to-back didn't give up. And it was 103-104 when Hart missed that layup. And I love Hart. So thank God his teammate picked him up, because that guy reminds me of like the Starks back in the day, where, you know, he's just does everything for the team. And he is all Hart, you know, to play on the name. But my God, it's an experience for the lifetime. And on every level, I could talk about this all night. It's 3 o'clock. I'm not even home yet. It's just an amazing experience, and you know, just can't. I don't think I've even digested it mentally yet.
2: Yeah, I look. You know, when your team wins a championship, you always can pick out the identifying characteristics of why this team is special. But with this Knicks team, man, the fact that they fought back from down 29, down 27 to start the second half, the fact that they just are able to come back, that they never quit, it's just absolutely incredible. It's absolutely incredible. And this is the kind of team that, you know, you want a team that has guts, right? You have a team that doesn't die, doesn't just fall apart. And the first half, it looked like the Knicks, I got to be honest, it looked like the Knicks had kind of fallen apart a little bit, and was very uncharacteristic to watch them to go through that. Now, part of it was the Spurs were just incredibly hot. What did they hit, 14 threes or something ridiculous like that in the first half? And the officiating certainly didn't help. But the Knicks were bad in the first half. Let's be honest. They were bad. And for them to overcome that on a night where this was a real hinge point in this series, you know, you could just recognize it. 3-1, 2-2, completely different series. And for them to be able to overcome that and come back and finish the deal is like unlike anything we have seen around here in a very long time. And now the Knicks are one win away. 888-808-1019. Quick break. Right back at it. It's Gordon Damer with you here on The Fan.
4: A season like we've never experienced once again produced magical moments as what began as a Madison Square massacre turned into a Madison Square miracle, with the Knicks completing the biggest comeback in NBA Finals history. 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

0: you here on The Fan. I jumped you, Fleegs. I forgot. See how short my attention span is? Hit it.
1: The tip, how he had to control it and tip it in from, I mean, like I said, that has to be the most iconic shot in the history of New York basketball. I mean, I'm not you guys. You guys know better than me. But it was just unbelievable.
0: Yes, there, of course, is the great Mike. How is he not more excited? Like, you see OG Anunoby after the, and maybe they're just exhausted. I feel like I would enter the press. Oh, does it start the press? Let me hear how Mike Brown started the press conference.
1: It was a good win by our guys, obviously.
0: Yes. Yeah, well, it was not bad. It was kind of, I feel
2: leaning
0: like
2: into the bit.
0: Yes, I would be, I mean, I was an unhinged lunatic in the basement last night. My son was actually watching the game with me and recorded me. It's such a bad quality of video, I didn't even put it out. I look like a, you ever watch yourself jump? It's not an attractive look. You could fit a Saturday Daily News under my vertical leap. Now, I am in the basement, so the ceiling's kind of low, but what an incredible moment. And then that final play. By the way, I didn't really notice this in real time. I just thought it was a terrible pass. I think after watching replay, and people have pointed this out online, I think Karl-Anthony Towns got a finger on that pass, and that's why it was such a bad pass. I didn't recognize that in real time. Again, you know, there are words that are overused in life. And maybe it's just the day and age where we live in now, where everything is always kicked up a notch. Like, I always bring this point up about my wife. She always kicks it up a notch. Like, she's never hungry, she's starving. She's never thirsty, she's dying of thirst. She's never tired, she's exhausted. So there are certain terms that we use that we shouldn't be using as regularly as we do. Like the term hilarious. Watch this hilarious clip. Almost always, it's never hilarious. Another one. You know what's a big one they use now? This star is in this new movie. They're unrecognizable. There was one the other day. I looked at the thing for 2 seconds. That's Marky Mark. That's Mark Wahlberg. I knew exactly who it was. He's unrecognizable. I shouldn't be able to tell who. If he's unrecognizable, I shouldn't be able to recognize him. But the term that we use a lot is, oh boy, this is surreal. This is surreal. Tonight was surreal. Watching that game and the way it ended and the comeback, and all, that's surreal. That was some out-of-body experience. That's what it was like. There's no other way to describe it. And even now, I mean, I feel like running the streets. I mean, we got to do the show for the next couple hours. After this is over, I might be out there. You never know. I might be up on one of those street posts.

0: manipulativeness. This is the cardiac next. And I just want to coin the phrase right now that we're witnessing nickstery, and I want you guys to run with that.
1: All right. I'll run it up the food chain there, Chris. Now I'm pretty far down on the food chain. I'm working at 3 o'clock in the morning. Happy to do it. I'm love being on. I mean I couldn't imagine not being on tonight. I'd be saying all these things just to myself in my basement right now. There's no way I would be able to sleep. I might wake the wife up and say, I got to tell. And the wife is not, my wife is not really into sports at all. To give you an idea, we watched the game 3 intros together. I'm basically like Batman. Like, I go out and do my thing in the middle of the night. I leave the house. I come back. Everybody's still sleeping. I wake them up in the morning. They have no idea I've been out fighting crime. They have no idea about the sports part. But we were watching the game 3 intros, and she, with a straight face, said to me, oh, did you know the Knicks have 3 guys from Villanova? I'm like, yes, sweetie. Yeah, people have pointed it out before. Yes, yes. People have recognized that. I'll throw it up the food chain. I'll leave a note with somebody. What was it? Nickstery, right? They're creating nickstery. I don't have high hopes for it. I'll just tell you that right now. I don't. But look, if you like it, you use it, right? Like, you could be the guy who uses it. Why not? Why not? 888-808-1019 is the telephone number. Speaking of nickstery, it's Nick in Connecticut. Nick, what's going on, my man?
2: Gordon, I wish I can share my text messages that I sent to my friends throughout the game, because you and I are on the same wavelength. I'm telling you, when that game started, first of all, let me just say, I'm happy for OG, and I'm also happy for Josh Hart, yeah, because I didn't want Josh Hart to experience that. And OG made the two most iconic plays at the end of the game, not just the offensive one, but the defensive one
1: too. Yep. Absolutely.
2: And it will be iconic. I'm trying not to put cold water on it, but it will be iconic if they finish the deal, because in sports history in New York, the plays right now that stand out are obviously the helmet play by the Giants. They
1: right,
2: finished
1: Tyree,
2: the deal.
1: Sure.
2: You said the Mateau goal.
1: Right.
2: They finished the deal.
1: Mm-hmm.
2: So they
1: yeah,
2: gotta
1: oh, yeah.
2: Finish
1: you,
2: the
1: no,
2: deal,
1: you got to finish the deal. Absolutely. It will. It, you know, with the Knicks, maybe it'll have a certain resonance, but it can't reach to the level of the impact without getting to the final goal.
2: So listen to this text. You could have wrote this text. The NBA and Disney clearly had a plan before this final started. Game 7 and Wemby, the international face of the league.
1: Yep.
2: They were panicking after the Knicks won the first 2 games in San Antonio. Mm-hmm. They're just like every other corporation, and then I put dollar signs after it.
1: Absolutely.
2: So when this game started, and I saw, and I don't get on the referees usually, but the thing that bothered me is let the game play out a little bit. Not in the first 2
1: first,
2: minutes
1: I mean, it was ridiculous.
2: That you call questionable fouls. You let the game play out a little bit, unless it's a hack.
1: Mm-hmm.
2: Referees, let the game play out a little bit and get a feel for it, then make the calls. Don't call, and I would say this about even the Spurs. You cannot take stars off the court in the first 2 minutes of a game. You just can't do it.
1: Yeah, I mean, and there were several questionable calls in that first quarter. That was not the only one. Now, it's a blur to me now. I'll have to kind of go back. But I was screaming and yelling, sitting on my couch, trying to stay off Twitter and not saying something I'm going to regret later. But, yeah, there were a bunch of them. And for that to be the conversation coming into the game after everything that happened in Game 3 with the way that was officiated, and let's be honest, even the way that it was officiated in Game 2 to a certain degree. And to watch that first quarter, and then it definitely felt like the officiating got in the Knicks' head. Because they were focused on that. And look, it's hard not to be focused. I'm focused on it. You're focused on it. It's happening to us secondarily. It's happening to them. They're on the court dealing with it. So it's hard to say, oh, you can't let that get in your head. It gets in your head. How could it not? This is their chance to win a championship. at every call, it feels like you're not just taking on the Spurs, you're

0: taking on the officials. You're taking on the league. So it's definitely absolutely infuriating. The other thing that I don't think anybody else has really mentioned tonight, the Knicks, OG, Karl Anthony Towns, and Brunson. OG 6 of 6 from the foul line, Karl Anthony Towns 4 of 4, and Brunson 9 of 11. You know, that in a 1-point game, every point matters. So the fact that those guys were next to perfect at the foul line, you could have missed one or two of those, and it's a complete, you know, the way the game plays out is different. Like, the Knicks basically had to do everything right down the stretch of this game, in the second half of this game, to get back from being down 29, and they did enough. They did just enough. And I'm not going to tell you the series is over. I'm too superstitious. I've seen too many things. I've lived too long. I've got too many scars. You're up 3-1. You're in the driver's seat, and you got 3 games. You know, in 94, the Knicks were up 3-2, and they were heading back to Houston thinking, we just got to get one, and they did not get that one. This time around, the Knicks got 3 shots at it. 3 shots at it, and you got to get it done. 888-808-1019, the telephone number. Let's go to Chuck is in Louisiana. Chuck, next up on the Fan.
1: Yes, good morning to you, Tommy. I'm from the home area of Willis Reed.
0: Okay.
1: Yeah, he and my father went to college together. Graham, 33 miles from Graham State University. Yeah, my father played in the band at Graham. But my reason for calling, that what happened this evening with what OG did, that's a great example of that opera curtain call not being over until that lady sings.
0: Mm-hmm.
1: And what happened is kind of a throwback to what, you know, these coaches, just basic basketball, where the coach tell you that, hey, go for the putback. Don't stand there and look at it. And OG had his, I imagine he can hear those coaches yelling at him, telling him to do it. It worked itself out, and you all won.
0: Yep, absolutely. And it's a play that I'm sure that you will see you'll see it for the rest of your life. It'll be on the sides of buildings. People will have tattoos on it. People will have pictures of it in their house. People will have paintings on it. I'm sure when the show is over, there might be a guy that's got a tattoo of it already. There's somebody going to rush out for the TikTok clout and get that play of some angle of OG floating through the air with the tip in. And I'm looking at right now the Game 4 win probability at halftime for the Knicks when they were down by 27 was 1%. At the end of the third quarter, it was 2.9%. And with 9:33 left in the fourth quarter when they were trailing by 20, it was 0.4%. But, of course, they don't play the games on paper. Has anybody ever said they don't play games on a calculator? They don't play them on a calculator either. Take that, nerds. Take that, nerds. Take your win probability and stick it. 888-808-1019, the telephone number. It is Gordon Damer with you here on the Fan. Let's go out to Steve. He's in Rockland. Steve, what's going on, my man?
2: Well, you better tell that to Kenny Atkinson because he has the Cavs tied 2-2.
0: Right.
2: He has the Cavs analytically in the final.
0: Yes.
2: That guy.
0: Yeah.
2: Oh my
0: god. Not a
2: goodness.
0: Good look.
2: You know, no, and you know what? The Shawshank analogy was very appropriate. All I could you think about and in fact whenever he shows up on television, I immediately shut it off that the Isaiah Thomas, arguably the worst sports executive in the history of professional sports.
0: Yeah, that he was guy. Not good. I mean, the Knicks had a bunch of them. Scott Layden was terrible. Phil Jackson clearly was bad. Isaiah had a couple of turns at it. He was terrible. Steve, I mean, we've lived through the tough times.
2: Yeah, you could run down the list.
0: not a lot of second places there, that's for sure.
2: Yeah, a lot of tunnels to go through.
0: Yeah.
2: But, you know, the play that when the ball was in the air. You know what I flashed on? I flashed on Franco Harris grabbing that ball.
0: Yeah, the immaculate reception.
2: And inch off the ground. You know, and the hand of God is good, except the hand of God was actually a handball. And under, you know, the way they do soccer now, you know, you have the VAR. It could never have been a goal. It's so interesting. But look, you know, even with I truly believe that they could never have won the game that they won without the referees, all three of them, standing on the scale at once, never mind their thumbs. This has been, and that went by, that, let me say it correctly, Wembanyama, all right? He has established himself, what is this, his second year?
0: Is it his third year?
2: Well,
0: whatever.
2: He's
0: it's his first playoff run. I know that.
2: Fine. He's a dirty player.
0: Mm-hmm.
2: And frankly, in a lightning storm, he's the last guy I want to be standing next to. I do not like him.
0: Yeah. He's not. Well, look, you know,
2: shouldn't gloat.
0: Yeah. Oh, yeah. Well, the whole idea, you know, I'm in your head. Yeah. How'd that work out for you, buddy? I hate gloating. Yeah, I'm not a big. There's plenty of time to celebrate. You got the rest of your life to celebrate. Don't ever celebrate in the moment, man. And I don't like to take the joy away from people in like celebrating big moments, but you never want to stick it in somebody's face. There's a difference between celebrating and rubbing it in somebody's face. Rubbing it in somebody's face always feels like it comes back to bite you. So I don't like to, and after he did the whole I'm in your head, he was 4 of 17 and had 14 points. And the Knicks outscored the Spurs from that point on, 87-69. But maybe I'll feel differently, but there's no question that he's a dirty player. I mean, there's more. He has a lifetime of incidents just from this year's playoffs. And the play that he had, was it the one with Karl-Anthony Towns? Was there another one? You know, they're saying, well, you know, I think it was another play, and he kind of patted a cat on the rear end, like, oh, sorry. Don't give me that sorry now. Because you know that when push comes to shove with that guy, he's gonna do something dirty. I mean, we've already had plenty of examples of it in this year's playoffs. Not just the Naz Reid play, the Brunson play, the one against Hartenstein, where he dribbles to the bat, he throws his elbow up there and hits him right in the nose. Yeah, he's a dirty player. And for that to be the face of the NBA, he has come across as very unlikable. He's come across as somebody who is very entitled and kind of feels like this is just his, like it's just come too easy. So maybe that'll be the offshoot if the Spurs go on and lose this series. Maybe it'll be a humbling moment for him. But, you know, for them to lose the way they lost the first two games, and I don't expect them to be, like, melting down, but for him to just be, we're fine. We'll be okay. It's a little aggravating. He's a very unlikable player. Now, maybe that will change in time. But right now, watching him, yeah, I can understand why. And look, we're Knicks fans, so he's on the other team. I understand that. I get it. But he is he's an unlikable dude. And it just feels like again, what happened last night, we're all going to focus on the Knicks part of it. And we should. That's the most important part of it. But there's a part of it that the Spurs took the foot off the gas. And that's bad coaching on Mitch Johnson's part. It's bad shot selection. The Knicks had a run at one point of 13-0. I think that the Spurs took 6 or 7 threes in a row. You're leading the game. What are you doing continuing to shoot threes every time? I'm not saying to not shoot any, but I 6 or 7 times down the court. So the Knicks took it. The Knicks were able to go there and take the win. But there is a choke factor that is on the Spurs, and it's on Victor Wembanyama, it's on Mitch Johnson, and it's on those players. No question about it. 888-808, and it's on those officials. The officials took their foot off the gas. They thought it was in the bag. We did our job. We got it 2-2. They got to lock in. It was official. Yes, you made a bunch of calls in the first half against the Knicks, but the Knicks were able to They're like Jason or Freddy. Who, I always confuse Jason and Freddy. Freddy is Friday the 13th? Is that Freddy? He is Nightmare on Elm Street is Freddy. I always confuse. Jason is Friday the 13th. Freddy is Nightmare on Elm Street. And then there's another guy in there. It's Freddy, it's Jason, whatever. All the horror guys, they always come back from the dead. That's the Knicks. And Victor Wembanyama and his big Groot head, he'll be seeing the Knicks in his nightmares for a while. They just keep coming. You think Victor Wembanyama has dreams that he, like, forgot to go to school? It's the end of the semester. I didn't go to that class. You think that, like, a guy like that has those dreams, too? Like the rest of us do? Who knows? 888-808-1019 is the telephone number. John is in Middle Village. John, what's going on, my man?
3: Hey, Gordon.
0: Hey, John.
3: The pleasure is all mine. Thank you so much for having me. I agree with you. I don't know who can sleep at this point after a game like that.
0: It's just as well as I'm working, because I wouldn't be able to sleep after that.
3: Anyway, I was in the building tonight. I was sitting in section 414 for the game. And just the way the game played out, going down 29 points in the first half, I think this was the most remarkable game in New York sports history, for that matter. I've been fortunate. I was at the Aaron Boone game in 03, the way they came back against the Red Sox. Mm-hmm. That was up there, but I think this takes the cake. I was also at the 09 championship for the Yankees. And this win, I mean, it's absolutely just I think it's up there, number one in New York sports history. There's nothing else better than that. That building was rocking today. And just the way we came into the two games at Madison Square Garden, this was a place to be in that building. And, oh, my God, did we, you know, we got everything we could ask for and more.
0: Yeah. Well, look, John, we as fans, we sit through a lot of bad times. And if anybody ever tried to pitch you on sports fandom, you would think, what are you trying to sell me? This is a terrible. I got to invest all this time and money and love into this thing that I have no control over, and it's going to affect my mood, and 9 times out of 10, it's going to be negative as opposed to positive. But the reason we do it is for nights like last night. And look, I'm a Yankee fan. I'm a Knick fan. It's almost impossible for a Yankee win to compete with that. Because even in 96, which was what was my first championship that I really witnessed. You know, I was alive in 77 and 78, but I wasn't really aware of what was going on at that point. So 96 was my first one. But even then, you know, I knew 77 and 78 existed. And even the Yankees' down times, you know, people make out like the 80s were just this, or the early 90s were this just like, it really wasn't that long that they were down. They were down basically for 5 or 6 years. Now, George was running the team into the ground, but they were still competitive at that point. And if they had the current playoff format back then, Yankees would have made the playoffs a bunch with Don Mattingly. The Knicks, they were legitimately down for a long period of time. And to have the ecstasy of that kind of win, part of it is the agony that you have dealt with as a sports fan. You know, the analogy I used before, it's like Andy Dufresne making it through the tunnel, 500 yards of you-know-what, and coming out clean on the other side, man. Knick fans have... Forget about more than 500 yards. They got a couple of those 500 yards. Each guy that was running the Knicks had 500 yards. So for you to come out on that other side and to stare up the sky, and look at that. Here comes OG Anunoby with the tip in right out of the sky. It's an unbelievable moment, and it's one of those ones that in real time, when it happened, you knew, oh, my God, that is a moment that will live in New York sports history for the rest of our lives. 888-808-1019, the telephone number, 888-808-1019. Coming up, more of your phone calls. We'll get more into the game last night with the Knicks winning it 107-106. Lots to do as we take you up until 5 o'clock. 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
4: A season like we've never experienced once again produced magical moments as what began as a Madison Square massacre turned into a Madison Square miracle, with the Knicks completing the biggest comeback in NBA Finals history. 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
0: Yes, it is Gordon Damer. I don't want to be sedated. I want to capture this feeling for the rest of my life. And of course, there's many times I will tell you, if you're just waking up on this Thursday morning, if you went to bed early last night, good call. Because a lot of times there are not comebacks. And you didn't waste your time watching a routine blowout game. Last night is the exception. 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They rally from down 29, beat the Spurs 107-106. The hero, OG Anunoby, the OMG Anunoby, who not only comes up with a key block of De'Aaron Fox in the closing seconds, but then, with the Knicks down one on a Jalen Brunson missed three, comes flying in from the side, the tip-in for two, and the Knicks go on for the win 107-106, so now up 3-1 in the NBA Finals. So just when it seemed like the series was headed back to San Antonio, tied at two, Spurs hitting all those threes early on, Knicks down 27 at halftime, they figured out a way, man. And in case you're just joining us on the radio, on the YouTube, the WFAN YouTube page, I gotta kind of go back and watch the game to figure out how the hell it happened. I watched it in real time, but it's one of those things where you just kind of caught up in it in the moment. And you're like, is this happening? Is this not happening? And then in those closing moments, the only word or term that I can come up with, really, either surreal or an out-of-body experience. That's what it felt like. It's one of those moments that we recognize in real time. As Knicks fans, we will remember this for the rest of our lives. And I think it's fair to say that the OG Anunoby tip-in, the greatest play in the history of the Knicks organization. You know, so many of the ones that we remember as fans, the Knicks always crapped out at some point, right? Lost in the finals, lost in the playoffs somewhere along the way. Now they are on the cusp. They are one win away from an NBA championship. And that game last night, that was a pivotal, that was a turning point in this series. There is a huge difference between 2-2 heading back to San Antonio after losing both games on your home court, coming back home after winning the first two games in San Antonio and thinking it's going to be this coronation at the Garden, and then realizing in two games you're now going back to San Antonio where it's a best of three series with two of them in San Antonio, and you've already blown a 2-0 lead. And now up 3-1 heading back to San Antonio and having not one, not two, but three shots to be able to close out your first championship in 53 years. So as I said in the open, I need your help tonight at 888-808-1019 because I'm kind of at a loss for words. I watched the game. I have memories of things that are happening, but it's kind of coming back to me. It's kind of coming back to me in the course of the show. So I got to kind of go back and watch this game and kind of remember things along the way. But the Knicks, we as Knicks fans, we are on the cusp. We are one win away. And the closest as a Knicks fan as I got to a championship, 94. Knicks up 3-2 heading back to Houston in that year, needing one and not able to get it in those final two games. Lose the series in seven, as we all remember, or if you're old enough to remember. This time it's different. We're up 3-1. We got three shots. And I'm not one to tell you it's over. This has been a very close series. I would think that even up 3-1, it's probably, in terms of the point differential, the closest series with a team up 3-1. I mean, the Knicks have won two games by a single point. So this is not over. I'm not taking anything for granted. I don't care who's going to be the MVP. I don't give a crap. I want a title. I want to witness it in my lifetime. And we are on the cusp. So 888-808-1019 is the telephone number. Let's get back to the phones. We'll go out to Ben is in Brooklyn. Ben, next up on the Fan.
18: Gordon, I was there with my dad, who was there for Willis Reed. I still can't believe what I saw. I have no idea where OG came from. But just a couple points. One, and obviously I was not there for Willis Reed, but people don't remember, you still had to go to L.A. and get the job done in L.A. The job, as you've been saying, is not over.
0: Yeah.
18: It's going to be very testy, very close. Nothing's for granted. And honestly, listening to the post game of Brunson and the boys, they know it's not over. But the second point, I do have to disagree with a couple of callers. You know, Mike Brown deserves all the plaudits. He's been in the league for a long time. He's stuck around. He's been a passenger for this team. Those last few seconds, that was Thibodeau DNA. Brunson played 44 minutes, OG 33 points. That was don't quit, play as hard as you can for as long as you're in the game. I mean, it was nice to see Mike Brown, you know, walking around and cursing about Alvarado in the interview. But, you know, he has more Aaron Boone, you know, Booney, as he likes to call himself, than, you know, some other great coaches of our era.
0: Ben, I'm not doing it. I'm not doing it. I'm not. There's no negativity tonight, Bal. We're not bringing up the Aaron Boone. The Knicks just got the greatest win that maybe we have ever witnessed. I'm not making any comparison. No negativity. We got, for the last 40 years of my life with the Knicks, 95% of the time has been negativity. I ain't going there. I'm sorry, I can't do it. This is not the time. Read the room, man. Read the room. This is not the time for negativity. And I'll tell you right now, if the Knicks get one more win, there's not a single guy in this organization that they're ever going to be able to say anything about ever again. And the only thing I can liken it to is when you talk to, and he says his dad went back to the championship teams, you go talk to those guys who saw the Knicks win a championship 50-something years ago, and they can rattle off the guy, they can rattle off the games, they can rattle off the stats. We are this close to being those guys. We are finally on the cusp of having one for ourselves. Something that seemed impossible just a few years ago to get to this point. You know, the way the Knicks have been built has been very counterintuitive in the NBA. Generally, you don't build teams through trades and one big free agent signing who wasn't even a major free agent. This is unlike anything we've seen before, and it's really counter to how teams are built in the NBA. So this is a no negativity zone. I'm sorry. Can't do it. Let's go out to Liam is in Blue Point. Liam, next up on the Fan.
19: Yo, what's up, Gordon? Huge fan, man.
0: Thank you, Liam. I appreciate that.
19: I just want to say God bless OG Anunoby. Oh, God bless Jalen Brunson. And I'm also in awe. I got no words for what happened tonight. That was one of the greatest Knick games I've ever seen. I'm young enough, so I haven't been through all the dog days. But, man, I'm excited for what's to come. And God bless the New York Knicks.
0: Absolutely, Liam. I hear you. It really feels incredible. It feels surreal. You know, you don't have to be that old of a Knick fan, because until this recent run, the Knicks were the punchline. It wasn't like they were building something before Leon Rose got here. They really weren't. They were a punchline before he got here. And if you had told anybody when Leon Rose got the job that in basically 5 years, the Knicks will be playing in the NBA Finals and be up 3-1, they would have asked you what you were smoking or what combination. Forget about smoking, a combination of drugs. You, not just one, multiple drugs. And that's what it feels like right now, man. It feels like a high we have never experienced before. So for the Knicks, incredible performance. Job's not done. I do think, and look, all these games, there is no carryover. We've seen that. This is a close series. These teams are close. But I do kind of wonder, how do the Spurs as a young team kind of bounce back from just an absolute choke job? That's what that was. And to me, that feels like a continuation of how the Spurs have kind of carried themselves ever since winning the Western Conference Finals. They thought that we're going to be... That's why Wemby had the reaction that he did. It wasn't just, hey, we got to an NBA Finals. It was he thought, I'm getting my championship now. They took their foot off the gas last night. Part of that is a young team. But I'm just watching the De'Aaron Fox play again. He's not a young player. He's a veteran player. And to pull that big of a brain fart in the biggest moment of the game where your enemy is not the scoreboard, it's the clock, that is an all-time mistake right there. It's almost like the J.R. Smith play with LeBron, it almost feels. That's how big that play kind of feels. But at the end of the day, the only way the Knicks win that game, they didn't win that game because of De'Aaron Fox. They had to make a play. And OG Anunoby made a play. And to see, you know what's crazy? I would guess for the next few months, think about all the things, forget about Spike Lee because he's so associated Knicks fan, and forget about Chalamet or Ben Stiller because they're going to be asked about the Knicks all the time. For the next few months, Jerry Seinfeld is going to be asked about his reaction to that play. For all that Jerry Seinfeld has accomplished, or all that Larry David has accomplished, or all that John McEnroe has accomplished, you know, all the other stars, they're going to be asked about that play and what they were experiencing in that moment. That's how big a moment it was. 888-808-1019, the telephone number. Oh, George. That's Lou. I screwed it up again. Hang on. George is in Bergen County. Here. George, you there?
20: No, yeah, Gordon.
0: I got the fat fingers.
20: Yep. Gordon?
0: I got George now. George fell asleep at halftime. I apologize, I George. That's too bad. That's okay. Unfortunate.
20: No, I woke up a little after 2 o'clock in the morning, and I just happened to hit the radio button, and I heard you talking, and I'm
0: some
20: like...
0: Some maniac was on the air ranting and raving.
20: I'm like, and you didn't say right away that they won, but like I'm thinking to myself, no, there's no way they won this game. And yeah, obviously they did. Thank you for your recap and so on. Amazing. I went online and I watched the OG play about 10 times.
0: Mm-hmm.
20: And it was amazing that he inbounded the ball from half court.
0: Mm-hmm.
20: And then when... You know,
0: the shot went up, he just took off, yep.
20: Yeah, he was beyond the three-point arc when Brunson released the ball. And he came running in. It was amazing. Amazing. And also the tip, you know, that was a very difficult tip. It wasn't like he slammed it down. That was like a touch tip almost. Mm-hmm. He had to just touch it just right. And he did. Amazing.
0: It absolutely is.
20: I'm old enough. I do remember 73. So and those were, you know, I was 12 years old, and it was amazing. So just memories of that. And I'm comparing now in my mind, OG is like Dave DeBuscher, where Dave DeBuscher was like that last piece that the Knicks needed back, you know, really in the 60s, late 60s, the power forward, the strong guy. And, you know, I see him when he got hurt last year, the Knicks went down. So OG is that important for this team. Obviously, this is a great team. This reminds me so much of the late 60s, early 70s Knicks, where they're passing the ball. You know, there are stars, but it's a team thing. It's just amazing. You know, I went to bed thinking that, you know, there's a chance they're going to lose this series now.
0: Oh,
20: not
0: absolutely.
20: Just the game, but
0: right.
20: The series.
0: Mm-hmm.
20: And then I wake up and it's like, okay, they're ahead 3-1. And, you know, I think the opposite now. Again, I don't want to jinx anything either or whatever, or, you know, say something. You know,
0: right. No, I understand. You don't want to jinx it. I get it.
20: But it's just amazing now that, you know, I'm counting on.
0: Yeah, we got to get it done. I don't care how you get it done. And they put up the stat there before, teams that trail 3-1, 1-37 all time. Obviously, the LeBron Cavs are the one exception to the rule there. But I apologize for not coming on the air at 2 o'clock and say, just the next one! I mean, that's kind of how I was driving in. The fact I was not driving 150 miles an hour to get to the station is a real credit to me. Now, traffic also kind of made an impact on that. And the Lincoln, the Holland Tunnel, that also, God forbid there's a night they're not working on that. It's amazing. You can learn so much by watching people when they're, because there was different construction in Jersey where they close lanes, and you watch people driving, and the traffic is flowing. And you can see that, oh, they got a lane closed up here. It's 2 miles. I can see it from here. And the people, they just stay in the lane the whole time. Like, don't you want to get out of the, can you see the flashing lights? And they don't get out of the flashing lights until it's like, I saw a guy last night. I thought he was going to crash into the flashing lights. He did not, though. But still, I still feel like running the streets. I want to go climb a flat. No, I can't because I'm old. I don't have that. I don't have the core. That core strength. But I felt like I had that core strength last night.
1: I was going to say, you think the adrenaline can give it to you when they win it all?
0: I'm telling you right now. When we were kids, and who knows what was really true when we were kids. I mean, there was so much crap that we heard when we were kids. We were taught so many things as kids that turned out to completely not be true. You know, you can't go swimming after you eat for 30 minutes. Crap. Just made before the internet, they could just tell you anything. And it was just garbage. And they would tell you about stories. Oh, this guy, he was able to lift a car off his kid because the kid was going to get run over by the car. Probably not true. There's no documentation of that. But I kind of felt like last night I was going to be able to lift that car off a kid. Now, there were no cars or kids around at the time. Maybe if that guy crashed into the lights, I might have had to jump into action. But it felt, I watching that play, and then when the game ended, I felt like I could go outside, rip a tree right out of the ground. Still kind of feel that way right now. Maybe I'll try it later on. I'll put some stuff up for the socials, for the YouTube page and the TikToks. 888-808-1019, the telephone number, 888-808-1019. Did I do a fan focus? This show has completely been a blur. I have no idea what I'm doing. I'm just talking right now. This is a night that we will all just, it's just been a blur. Let's go out to Lou. I did it again. Tony in Providence. I got the fat fingers. I apologize. Tony, go ahead, my friend.
21: Hey, great job. You're doing a great job. And believe, and they're all saying believe. I believe. What a game. And look at the stats, second half. I mean, FG's 51% to 21. And like I said, they have them on the ropes. They're going to finish the job. The only question will be on San Antonio at home. That's my only question to you.
0: Tony, I don't care if it's in San Antonio. I don't care if it's the Garden. I don't care if it's on Neptune. I don't care if it's on Andromeda. I don't care if it's on another planet. I just want it. I don't care how it happens. I just want it. I want it now. I realize there's not another game until Saturday, so I got to wait until Saturday to see if they can complete the deal there. But if it's in San Antonio, don't care. If it's at the Garden, don't care. I don't care if it's in Central Park. I don't care. I don't care about any of these narratives. I'm a Knick fan who has watched this team for 40 years and felt like for, I don't know how many of those years, there's no chance this team is ever, I'm going to give my life to this team and I'm going to get nothing from it. And I almost feel like I've got the winning lottery ticket at this point. I almost feel like it's a, you know, you hear about lottery winners. It's like this dream come true. That's what this Knick team feels like. It feels like a dream come true. And last night, just the latest exam, to come back from 29 down against a team and the refs and the league who clearly is pulling for San Antonio as badly as they can. I just want to see my team win a championship, and they have never been closer than this in my lifetime. 888-808-1019. Lou is in North Carolina. There he is. Lou, what's going on, pal?
22: How you doing? Good morning.
0: Lou. Good morning to you.
22: All right. Let me tell you how my night started with this game. I had to work.
0: Mm-hmm.
22: I was working all night. Disappointed. I went to lunch about 9-ish and went to lunch. I seen the score. We were down big.
0: I'm like, Jesus.
22: Already. So, you know, my spirit was low, but I didn't give up. I did not give up. Came back, kept working, kept looking at my phone the whole time, watching the score. Once I see we got that lead down to about 12, I knew.
0: Yeah, I don't know. You know, there was a play with Carl Anthony Towns where he hit a three and he kind of fell into the bench area. I think that kind of cut it down to 10. That's when I started to think, you know what, maybe we got a chance at this. When Josh Hart had the blown layup, then the pit in my stomach, because I felt like, oh my God, that's the play we're always going to see. That's the play that we're always going to hear about. And the verified Knick haters, they're going to celebrate that play like it's their Mozart, it's their Mona Lisa, that play. I'm just going to have to hear, it's almost like Charles Smith all over again. You're just going to have to hear about that forever and ever and ever, because they're going to lose this game, they're going to lose this series. I was spiraling. I was not doing good in that moment. I was spiraling, my man. And for the Knicks to recover, they saved my sanity. They saved Josh Hart's identity. And now have put the Spurs on the brink. And, you know, I saw so many stories about the Spurs after they won that game. Oh, they really responded. It's sickening. But I saw one about Greg Popovich. He speaks to the team. He still has a very strong voice within the organization. Yeah. Where's that voice today? What do you think Greg Popovich would like to tell the team today, after they blew a 29-point lead in the NBA Finals, shooting three after three after three? What do you think he'd like to tell Victor Wembanyama after he's telling Mitchell Robinson, hey, I'm in your head. Yeah, your head is somewhere else in that, after that play, because he went 4-for-14 from the floor. And was it 4-for-14? I can't even read my own writing. Where's my glasses? 4-for-17. I was even 4-for-4 and 4-for-17 and was held to 14 points. So take that, Victor Wembanyama. Oh, I hate that guy. I hate that guy's face. And for him to pick up, I'll say this, when they reviewed that play with Carl Anthony Towns to whether or not it was a flagrant or not, those officials had to realize. Now, it was crystal clear, but, you know, sometimes the crystal clear doesn't always turn out. If they didn't call that a flagrant foul, there might have been a riot inside Madison. Forget about the stuff outside Madison Square. There might have been a riot inside Madison Square Garden. And that was always the story about the immaculate reception. Like, the officials, I think they got to, that's a little bit before my time, but I thought the story I heard about it was the officials wanted to be able to get out of there alive. So they weren't going to overturn that play. They would have had to, if they would have not called that on Victor Wembanyama last night, Jerry Seinfeld might have stormed the court. Like, even the rich people might have stormed the court at that point. That's how egregious that would have been. And so now he's one more away from a suspension. So look, he could pull out a shotgun in game five and they're not going to call anything. So look out. Look out for Victor Wembanyama's flying elbows, because they're going to be coming out now. And there's no chance that the NBA is going to do anything to ruin their meal ticket. And he is their meal ticket. So that's what makes last night impressive. It's not just that the Knicks overcame their horrendous play in the first half, and they were horrendous. They were bad. They overcame the Spurs' hot shooting. They overcame the officiating early on. They overcame it all, and they are now on the brink. They are now one win away from an NBA championship. And if they are able to get it done, we will remember that final game for sure, but we will remember that play last night. OG Anunoby with the big block, and then the tip-in from out of nowhere to save the Knicks game, save the Knicks playoff run, and potentially get them to a championship. 888-808-1019, the telephone number, 888-808-1019. I see a lot of guys on hold. We will get to you coming up as we take you up until 5 o'clock. It is Gordon Damer, your overnight oasis right here on The Fan.
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0: I finally saw the reaction of Larry David to the OG Ananobi tip-in. And he does like the fake faint thing. Like, that's how he would do it on Curb Your Enthusiasm. It's so on brand. And it's almost like Larry David and Jerry Seinfeld are like the Lennon and McCartney of comedy. Like, they go about things in different ways. They're very similar in different ways. But Seinfeld was just kind of staring in disbelief, like looking around, where Larry's doing like the physical comedy bit where he's almost on the court.
1: The only thing that would have made it better is if they were sitting near each other.
0: Yeah.
1: Or even right next to each other.
0: Yeah, that would have been great. But absolutely incredible. Absolutely incredible. And the Knicks, they are the story, man. 107 to 106, and now one win away from an NBA championship. Just an incredible night at the Garden last night. And for it to come in that fashion, where it seemed like for so long in the course of the night that the Knicks had saved their worst performance for the absolute worst time, right? To be now, if you lose that game as a 2-2 series, it feels like it's slipping away. And for them to respond and pull off another comeback, and the stat I gave you earlier, last two postseasons, the Knicks, when trailing by 20 points or more in a playoff game, are now 5-3. The rest of the NBA in that span, 4-71. So in 75 games, the rest of the NBA has won 4 out of 75. The Knicks have won 5 of 8. Absolutely incredible. And now, one win away. 888-808-1019. Let's go out to Lou is in San Diego. Lou.
2: Hi, Gordon.
0: Hey, Lou.
2: I'm 75 years old, but I lived in New York City for 64 years, and I've been a sports fan since I was 6 years old. My first World Series, I was 6. I played shortstop for the Milwaukee Braves. That's a joke, but I know you didn't like
0: it. I got it.
2: I know you did. So I would say that tonight's game, technically last night's game, was the most exciting game of my life. And there are two other games in the history of New York City that were almost as exciting. And one I saw, incidentally, I saw Game 7 of the 1970 NBA Finals. It was blacked out on television throughout New York City, except in Manhattan. I lived in the Bronx. But if you had cable in Manhattan, you could see it. So I was 19. I went to the drinking age was 18 then, and I saw it at the end of a bar on a small TV. But it was very exciting, of course, to see that. The second game that I thought was almost as exciting was Game 6 of the 1986 World Series. The Red Sox were up 3-2
0: sure.
2: to two against
0: mm-hmm.
2: the Mets.
0: Trying to close it out.
2: And there's two outs, no one on base. The Mets are two runs down in the bottom of the 10th. They get three consecutive singles, a wild pitch, and the famous Bill Buckner ground ball, and they won the game. So and I was on the floor of my apartment. I had three friends over, and I was literally kicking my feet up in the air, which I can't do anymore. I was 35 then. And the other game I did not

0: comprehend what that moment, that would be the lowest moment for me as a sports fan who's watched my Yankees blow 3-0 to the Red Sox and have watched the Knicks come close. So they got to get one more. But last night was, you know, the comparison I made, it was like the Derek Jeter flip play against the A's. It wasn't in the World Series, but it was along the way. But it was one of those plays that you'll always remember. You'll always remember where you were when you were watching that play, where Jeter comes out of nowhere and flips it and gets Jeremy Giambi, who didn't slide. Or the Stefan Matteau goal. That wasn't the Stanley Cup Finals. It was to get to the Stanley Cup Finals. But it was a big play along the way. Or the Mets Game 6, as you mentioned. That's another good example. You know, a comeback. Didn't cap it off. They had to go still win Game 7. I think they were trailing Game 7 3-0 in that one as well, but still came back and won. So, but last night is one that you'll always remember, and OG Anunoby has, I think he already kind of had a place. Because, look, when you got Brunson, that was a big piece. You know, when you got Cat, that was a big piece. But OG was the first time, when they made that trade, that was really going out on a limb. You know, to give up the two guys they gave up. Now, there was more in that trade. I think there was a second-round pick, and they got back Precious Achiuwa in that deal. But that was kind of going out on a limb. And the reaction to that deal initially was not overwhelmingly positive. I think a lot of Knicks fans felt like, boy, we gave up a lot to get OG Anunoby. Guy's hurt a lot. He's got some health issues and stuff like that. He's a good two-way player, and but that was a big piece to building this Knicks team, and to watch him make that play last night and absolutely save that game, save the Knicks season. I don't know how confident I would be 2-2 going back to San Antonio after blowing a 2-0 lead coming home. I feel a lot more confident about things now. Not done. Job's not done. It's not finished yet. But man, what a win that was for the Knicks last night. The most thrilling win that you could ever imagine. Coming back from 29 points down and winning on a tip-in with 1.2 seconds to go, and now getting to where you are one win away. Hard to beat that, man. Hard to beat that. Let's go out to Stuart is in Brooklyn. Stuart, my friend, what's going on this morning?
1: Gordon, one more win, baby.
0: That's it.
1: They have to get it done.
0: Yes. No, of course. Got to get it done. Can you imagine if they didn't? Oh, I don't even want to imagine. It's terrifying.
1: If they do a Yankee 04 thing, it's going to be so devastating.
0: Don't even bring it up. Don't even think about it.
1: Joke.
0: Don't even bring it up. Don't even think about it.
1: No. Come on. Gordon, I saw, I didn't see 70. I listened to it on the radio, and I saw them when they showed it on the TV. That was amazing. And one thing.
0: Yeah.
1: I saw 73 was amazing. And the thing is, we've been waiting so long. This got to happen.
0: Yeah. I would agree with you. Yeah. Look, it's got to, they got to do it. They got to do it. They would kill off Knicks fans. I don't think Knicks fans would be able to survive it if they were not able. I don't even want to bring it up as a possibility. You are now one win away. It's taken you since 94 to get back to where you were in 94. They were one win away in 94. That was 3-2. This is 3-1. Now you got to finish the deal. And look, could I envision a scenario? You know, like the typical takeaway, I think, is, well, the Spurs will never be able to recover from that. And these games, each game is its own thing, man. There's not really any carryover. The one carryover is the officiating's going to stink. If anything, it probably will only get worse. It'll probably only get worse. But the Knicks have been able to overcome it. They overcame it last night. Overcame a 29-point deficit. But Mitch Johnson, I didn't see his entire press conference, but boy, that guy... That guy looked like his head was spinning. He did not look like he had many answers in the moment. And I understand him. Like, it was a blur for Knicks fans. And I mentioned before, it's kind of like an out-of-body experience. I would have to think for Mitch Johnson watching that in real time, it kind of had to be an out-of-body experience.

0: experience. Watching your team blow a 29-point lead, shooting three after three. Hey, guys, maybe we don't shoot so many threes. Maybe that might be a good idea. Maybe you should have said that in the huddle. 888-808-1019. Greg is in San Francisco. Greg, what's going on, my man?
1: Hey, how are you? Thanks for having me.
0: Thanks for making the call.
1: I mean, I just can't. I'm at a loss for words.
0: I mean, yeah.
1: I'm an Islanders, Jets, Nets, Knicks fan. This just doesn't happen to us.
0: It feels like we're always on the other side of this type of thing.
1: Always. We can go through the laundry list, right? I just don't believe what I watched. And I cried tears of joy. And my late father, he's a huge Knicks fan, and I'm wearing his Knicks hat. So I just wanted to call you, represent him. There might have been a higher power there.
0: Yeah, but, it feels like the higher power always works against the Knicks. Like, he hates the Knicks, but it did kind of feel like a higher power last night was on the Knicks' side to be able to pull that off.
1: I mean, it's just amazing. Amazing what happened. So, I mean, I'm so happy for, you know, New York deserves this.
0: Yeah, look, we've waited a long time. The comparison I made to earlier, it's like Andy Dufresne making it through the pipe, making it through 500 miles of, I think it was only 500 yards. It wasn't 500 miles. That would be a long time. 500 feet of you-know-what and coming out clean on the other side. And Knicks fans, after that win last night, felt like stripping off your shirt and staring up at the cloud. Yes! Wash me clean! Yes! We're almost there. We're almost there. Oh, thank God we're almost there. Thank God for OG Anunoby. To make that play and to witness that in real time, it was surreal. And it almost felt like, you know, like I've watched the replay, I don't know, maybe 10 billion times by this point. But to watch that play in real time, it almost felt like he came out of nowhere. You know, it almost felt like it came out of nowhere. So for the Knicks to be, it almost like to be able to overcome all of that, as bad a first half as you could possibly play, and still be able to get that win, it does kind of feel like it's the Knicks' year. Now, I did not tear up last night. That was not my reaction. My reaction last night was one of joy. But I will tell you, if you are a Knicks fan and you have been through, like Andy Dufresne, you've been through it. If and when they are able to seal this deal, there will be emotion. You will be overcome with emotion. Expect it. You have the sports fan relationship. If somebody tried to sell it to you, it'd be like one of those timeshares we got all the commercials about trying to get you out of. It's that bad a deal. Don't make that deal. What, I'm going to give my life over to a team that I have no control over. I will disagree with many of the things that they do. Most years will not end in any. There's a very good possibility I go my entire life not witnessing a championship. But I'm going to spend my time, my life, my resources on following this thing that I have no control. It's a terrible deal. But when you have nights like last night, it makes it all worth it. It makes it all worth it. So for OG, his performance last night, Jalen Brunson, all the big shots that he hit down the stretch of that game, Karl Anthony Towns, the play on that final play, getting his hand on the ball, and what he was able to do. Again, Victor Wembanyama, after pointing to his, I'm in your head. Oh, yeah? 4 of 17 from the floor. So a lot of guys that get highlighted last night. You know, Jose Alvarado, big minutes for him as well, especially down the stretch. And for Josh Hart, man, he needs to buy OG Anunoby a timeshare. He picks up all the costs because he really, he took him off the hook. And, I almost forgot. Is there any way people within the Knicks can keep Mr. Dolan away from making any more predictions? Like, we're think about all that's gone right with the Knicks here. And for him to make that prediction yesterday here on the station, we're going to win tonight. And now look, it turned out right. And that's at the end of the day. That's all that matters. But oh my God, when he said that, if they would have lost that game last night, whew, even with all the success the Knicks have had and being on the cusp of this, it still feels like a lot of fans are not fans of him. So I would just say, ixnay on the predictions, whatever, however you say. No more predictions for the next 48 hours, if you don't mind. And the team has handled it perfectly, right? They have the right mindset, even after game three where they said, you know, we got to be better and not complaining about the officials. So I would just say, let's not do any more predictions. Let's leave that out. There's plenty of time for celebrating. We got an entire summer to celebrate if the Knicks can get one more win, which you would have to expect they're going to be able to figure out by hook or by crook. Got to get one more. Mike is in North Branford. I'm not even sure where that is. Who cares, Mike? You're next up on the Fan.
2: North Branford's in Connecticut, man, right near New Haven.
0: Okay, there you go.
2: Listen, I just got off the train with my girl Kaylee. We had a great time, man. I tell you something right now. The thing about that was amazing was, again, at halftime, you could hear a pin drop on the ground when Wu-Tang Clan was playing. And it's Wu-Tang in New York City. Like, everybody was just deflated. And then, you know, everybody around us in our section was like, all right, man, cut it to, like, 15 with, like, you know, 4 minutes left in the third. Cut it to 12 with, like, 5 minutes left. We were just joking. You know, we thought we were just going to, like, you know, go home and be unhappy. Mm-hmm. And then, man, the way they came storming back, the Garden was rocking, man. You stood still. You could feel the floor bouncing like you were at a concert, bro.
0: Yeah, well, look, the Garden is great. I mean, it has, like, acoustics unlike any other. There's no other building
2: it's
0: like
2: crazy,
0: it.
2: It's crazy, man.
0: Yeah.
2: We were walking up 7th Ave to get back to GCT. Everybody was just chanting, OG, OG, all the way, all for like 20 blocks, dude.
0: Yeah.
2: But have a good night. Have a good night, man.
0: Be good.
2: Good luck.
0: All right. Good luck. I don't have anything to do with it. It's not anything I wish you luck. Right back at you. 888-808-1019, the telephone number, 888-808-1019. Coming up, we'll get more of your phone calls involved on the Knicks. I need your help tonight because I watched the game. I witnessed the game. I still don't feel like I comprehend the game. It's like, what happened? I can't be a witness. I saw things. I'm remembering things. Other people are bringing up things. So I need your experience as much as mine. As we take you up until 5 o'clock after a thrilling, exciting, penultimate win for the Knicks as they try to capture a championship for the first time in 53 years. It is unbelievable. We are on the cusp, people. One win away. 888-808-1019, the telephone number. Lots to do as we take you up until 5 o'clock in the warm-up show. It is Gordon Damer, your overnight oasis right here on the Fan.
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your overnight oasis here on The Fan. I'm starting to lose the voice. That's what happens when the Knicks have as historic a win. I mean, we're going to be talking about that. Assuming what we have, I almost don't want to say it, but we all realize what we're looking at. We got to get one more win. Assuming the Knicks get that win in game five, in game six, in games, I don't care when they get it. They just got to get it. But we will be talking about that play last night for the rest of our lives as Knicks fans. Because even if the Knicks win more championships, I'd like to think it's not going to be another 53 years, but even if they win more championships after this, you always remember the first.

0: The first one always hits different. And for a lot of us, this is going to be the first one. So the Fan Focus presented by Chef IQ. 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And, you know, I mentioned before, clearly the happiest person last night has to be Josh Hart. The Knicks were able to pull that out. I would think the Atlanta Falcons organization has to feel pretty good that the Knicks were able to pull that out, because over the last few years, it feels like when you talk about sports chokes, everybody brings up 28-3. Now, I don't know what the actual score was. I know it's 29 points. I don't know what the actual score was at the time, but 29 points to overcome a 29-point deficit, at least for a little while, it gets the Atlanta Falcons a little bit off the hook. Now, I said at the time, if you were a Falcon fan when that happened, 28-3, I think you just have to stop watching football. Like, you're never going to get that one back if you're a Falcon fan. I think you have to just stop being a fan at that point. It just breaks you. It just breaks you. So I think the Falcons, but what happened last night is worse than 28-3. 28-3, at least for the Falcons, as bad as it was, and if you're a fan, you got to stop watching. But it happened to Tom Brady. It happened to the Patriots. At least that's part, you know, that is part of the equation. The Knicks are not at that level right now. Hopefully they get there, that they're the perennial contender every single year. But to be able to pull that one out like that and to take a series that was pointed towards 2-2, headed back to San Antonio, and shifts it to 3-1, and now the Knicks have three shots to get one win and win their first championship in 53 years is unlike anything most of us have ever experienced. Every time I say that, I take a call and I remember 73. Most of us don't remember 73. 888-808-1019, the telephone number. Let's go out to Austin's in Brooklyn. Austin, next up on the Fan.
1: Hey, what's up, Gordon? Thank you for taking the call, man. I am so pumped. I just got into work. I'm running on 3 hours of sleep. Yesterday was one of those moments in sports where you're watching it and you remember 20 years from now, 30 years from now, you're going to remember
0: absolutely
1: where you are, where you were. And I think it was Mike Breen who said it. And the quote was along the lines of, to honor the great Jack Buck, I don't believe what I just saw. Man, yeah. I'm getting goosebumps already thinking about it.
0: Yeah, no, I get it. And it's one of those ones that's even greater. You know, Jack Buck said that after the Kirk Gibson home run. It was the Kirk Gibson home run, I think. You know, that's one single play. There's so many plays, and it's almost like it's like trying to drink out of a fire hose with all the different plays that come about from the result of a 29-point comeback in the second half, coming back from down 20 in the fourth quarter. And not just 20, it was like 9 minutes to go in the fourth quarter that they overcame that. You know, in baseball, it's a little easier to point to it was the walk and to start the inning. There were so many different plays. You have to kind of go back and watch the game to kind of remember some of them, like the one I pointed out before when Carl Anthony Towns hit that three and kind of crashes into the bench there. I think that cut it to 10, or maybe it was 10. It's such a blur at this point. It's a surreal moment. And for them to be able to cap that off the way they did with such an iconic play, again, it's something that we'll all be thinking about forever. The only caveat is, got to get one more. Got to get one more. 888-808-1019. Let's go out to Chris is in Massapequa. Chris, what's going on, my man?
2: Hey, Gordon. I, along with a lot of people last night, was by halftime like, all right, we got to go to game 5, 2-2.
0: Mm-hmm. Yeah.
2: And I happened to turn on the Craig Houghton halftime show on YouTube with Big Mac.
0: Yeah.
2: And even Craig even said on video, on everything, he said, all right, we're going back 2-2. This game is over, and it is what it is. And I got to tell you, I don't think that I know a person, and watching all the interviews of the Knicks team last night when every one of them after the game said, "Oh yeah, well, we weren't going to give up, and we were just going to stay together and play it one possession by one possession." They all thought at that moment, they all thought the game was over. And I don't care what anyone says, they're human beings. They're not above the world. They all thought the game was over. So did I, so did you, so did everybody. And the fact that they came back and won that game, it was still pure luck. And on top of everything, Brunson still is dribbling the ball too much. And then when he gets trapped in the middle of the key, he's passing the ball out. And
0: Chris, no negativity. I'm sorry. This is a historic. No, this is a no negativity zone. I will not stand for it. I'm not going to hear any negativity about Jalen Brunson, about OG Anunoby, about Karl Anthony Towns, about Mike Brown. You know, Mike Brown, I don't like the shirts he wears. Who cares? The Knicks are a win away from a championship. They just came back from 29 points down in an NBA Finals game in which the officiating in the first half was ridiculous again against a guy in Wembanyama who's as tall as a house. And they figured out a way to do it. There is no negativity here. Take that someplace else, buddy. Are you people nuts? Are you people insane? Did you just escape from a home? The Knicks just had a win. This is a win, assuming they get it done, that we will be talking about forever. I'm not listening to negativity about anything. Let's go out to Brett on Long Island. Brett, my buddy, what's going on, pal?
3: Gordon, you already have a high voice, but today it's even higher.
0: Oh, you think goodness. I have a high voice, you think?
3: Yeah. You break windows. I go to my go-to prayer. I did it with the 94 Rangers. I did it with the 2007 Giants. And last night before the game, same thing. I asked the Lord, please, let's get through it. But the only thing was, I forgot to ask him to cover the spread. Ugh.
0: Yeah, what was it, 1.5?
3: Help me.
0: Yeah.
3: 2.5.
0: 2.5. Well, you know, that's why they call it gambling.
3: But you keep raving about how big of a Knicks fan you are, how important this is. Like, you like hypotheticals. So the Knicks win this championship, Gordon, but you can't have sex until 2027. Would you trade it off? And have a good day, Gordon.
0: All right. Yeah, well, I'm married. I'm married for over 20 years, so yes, I would. I would. One thing might not happen anyway. 888-808-1019 is the telephone number. 888-808-2027 is only 6 months away. We're already halfway through 2026. He's not even asking me to cut off body parts. So, look, that's a fair trade. 888-808-1019. That was a fairly optimistic, positive call. He only insulted me once that time. Let's go out to Eric is in Ronkonkoma. Eric, what's going on, pal?
4: It's always interesting when I got to follow Brett, and I've met him, so it's not.
0: I'm sorry for you.
4: So he's actually a good dude. He's a bit strange on the calls, but all right. So let me set the scene here. Okay, my alarm goes off at 10:40, you know, to get ready for work, and I flip on the game because I didn't have it on.
0: Mm-hmm.
4: And I'm looking, and I'm like, I can't be seeing what I'm seeing, right? I'm 53-82, right? And I'm like, oh, my God. But I didn't turn it off. I kept it on as I'm getting ready, you know, to go to work. Now, you want to talk about karma and positivity, right? 53 years since they've won, and their low watermark was 53 when they started the comeback. So there you go. There's a little, you know, the karma action there, right? And I'm sitting there and I'm watching and I'm, you know, I'm like, well, all right, they're chipping away, right? And I'm getting in the car and the reception on the radio is terrible. And I'm like, oh, come on, really? You know, but I could hear enough of them still chipping away. And then I get into work and, of course, there's, you know, I can't watch it or anything. I'm going by the phone and I'm checking the updates and I'm like, they're down by 1 point with like 3-point-something seconds left to inbound it, and they get to the tip, and I'm like, they're gonna win on like a buzzer beater type, which was pretty close to what it was, but you know, and I'm like, that's just insane. I mean, you know, I've been to a couple of watch parties. I went to game one for this series with Al Cintron,
0: mm-hmm.
4: and that was, you know, a good scene. And, you know, then I mean, nothing happened after that game, thankfully. You know, hopefully these people behave themselves.
0: Yeah, I haven't seen anything yet. Let's hope so, yes. Yeah.
4: Right, exactly, you know. And look, we all know at this point, I mean, it's very, I'm not going to say it's a given because, I mean, you know, these games have been, and you're right, these games have been a toss-up pretty much for all of them.
0: Right.
4: But, you know, you got to expect that the if and when they win this series, I mean, the Statue of Liberty might get up and start dancing around. I mean, I think that's what's going to happen.
0: They might capture it. Yeah, I mean, it might be taken over by Knick fans. Who knows? They might swim out there and just take the whole thing over. There's a very good possibility. And look, as long as everybody behaves themselves, I think mostly from what I saw, I haven't been on social media really over the course of the show. You know, the game essentially ended last night and I drove in and started the show from that point. So I'll have to kind of see it, and I'll be back on tomorrow night starting at midnight. So we'll maybe kind of have some reaction to that. Hopefully people behave themselves. But most Knick fans have handled this in the right way, and they are now one win away. One win away. And the Knick part of this is absolutely incredible, and we'll have to see coming up on Saturday for the next game how the Spurs are able to respond and how Victor Wembanyama, he got so much credit. Oh, my God, that game three. Oh, it's so incredible how he was able to do this. Well, that game last night, he really soiled the sheets, so to speak, to keep it clean for the radio. And it really does feel like kind of a replay of his reaction from the Western Conference Finals. He kind of looked like the reaction was partly, I'm going to get my championship. And the Spurs clearly took their foot off the gas last night. You know, they thought they had that game won. They thought, hey, we even the series, we're going back to San Antonio. And it's just a lack of experience for the team. I think it's a lack of experience for the head coach, who was not able to get his team to stop shooting threes while they're leading by 20 points in the fourth quarter, and they're continuing to shoot. Like, guys, get the ball in the paint. Get the easy shots rather than trying to hit threes. I mean, they had a string of six or seven times in a row coming down and hoisting up threes. And for Wembanyama, from the point where he did the whole, I'm in your head, yeah. How's that worked out for you now? He went 4 of 17 from the floor, including missing two key free throws with under 2 minutes to play in the fourth quarter. And that's another thing about the Knick performance last night. OG, Karl-Anthony Towns, and Jalen Brunson. OG, 6 for 6 from the foul line. Karl-Anthony Towns, 4 of 4. And Brunson, 9 out of 11. In a one-point game, obviously, every point counts, and those free throws were huge. 888-808-1019, the telephone number, 888-808-1019. Coming up, more of your phone calls as we take you up to the top of the hour. The warm-up show, Al and Jerry come your way then. Lots to do as we take you up until 5. It is Gordon Damer, your overnight oasis right here on The Fan.
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0: Damer with you here, your overnight oasis. 888-808-1019, the telephone number. I just looked into the clock. I didn't realize that at this point we're 15 minutes away from the show being over. It feels like a complete blur, much like last night's Knick win, as they take the win by 1 point and now are one win away from an NBA championship. And we touched on this earlier. I think that had the Brunson shot gone down, that three that eventually led to the OG tip-in, it feels like that would have been, you know, fans of Mike Breen, and he's been asked about it by the Knicks on their podcast about the triple bang. That would have been the triple bang moment. We didn't get the triple bang. I don't care. OG Anunoby to the rescue with, I don't know what we're going to be calling this play, but whatever it is, man, it's one we're going to remember forever. And it really got Josh Hart off the hook because think about how likable Josh Hart is and really has been since the moment he got here. Blowing the dunk and then not getting the box out on the rebound as well. Unfortunately, if that would have led to the tie of the series and how things had feel like they would have went and the Knicks would have lost that series, that would have followed Josh Hart around for a very long time. So that would have been really unfortunate. So OG not only saved the Knicks, he absolutely saved Josh Hart last night. And I think he saved all of our sanity, at least until game five and we all lose our minds again. 888-808-1019. Speaking of losing your mind, it's Omar in Brooklyn. What's going on, Omar, buddy?
1: Listen. Josh Hart came to the press conference. When that thing dunk that he blew and out of bounds, I'm telling you, he said it in press conference. Thank you, Anunoby. I would have lived with that type of shot forever. Thank God. He went to the locker room after celebrate. He didn't even celebrate that much. He went straight to the locker room. Somebody wanted to talk to him, and he didn't talk to him, and he stayed in 10 or 15 minutes inside the locker room, and finally he came to the press room. Thank God he's out of it. Otherwise, it had been miserable the way he has a heartbeat. Thank you, Lord. Thank you, everybody, that Josh Hart is okay. The Knicks are okay, but let me tell you, everybody's still saying OG, OG, OG. If that would have OG, OG, OG, OG, OG, OG, didn't I tell you 5 years ago that he will be and OG will be a Nick? OG, OG,
0: yes.
1: OG,
0: yeah. OG. No more predictions at Omar. We got to get him off the air before he starts spouting things because, you know, he makes predictions and empires crumble. Zach is in Glenhead. Zach, what's going on, my friend?
2: Gordon, good morning. God is good, but there, what a feeling. Unfortunately, what a feeling to wake up to at 2 in the morning, finally checking my phone after my beautiful boy Dino, as the basketball gods would have it, forced him to cry in the middle of the night so I could actually look at my phone. Mm-hmm. I passed out with 11 minutes to go. And all I can say is a group chat. I'm 40 years old. The group chat started in my teens. The group chat never forgets. This is something where at 2 a.m. I start with excitement, jubilation. Oh, my God, how did they do this to this slow creeping depression of, oh, my God, I missed out on not arguably the greatest comeback, the greatest win in Knicks history. Yeah. Maybe, I don't know if I'm overboard with the New York sports history, but I don't know what to say. I don't know what to say. And not only that, I wish I passed out at halftime. I wish I did. To pass out literally right before the epic comeback, myself, the Kevin Bendels, Dan Delaney's, Mike Spinners who passed out, we are now boys among men in the group chat who will roast us all day. I couldn't sleep. I'm up talking to you. I'm about to crush it at Orange Theory Greenville. And I'm going to, and we are all going to deserve this terrible punishment. Your thoughts on the people like me who passed out?
0: Well, look, I mean, you know, the Knicks for three quarters of the game didn't give you much to stay awake for. And here's the thing. You know, you still have to operate your day. I would think that a lot of people, if they were able to stay awake, they were not able to go to sleep. Like, there's no way you could go to sleep after watching that and just, all right, I can shut my eyes. You'd be tossing and turning anyway. So a lot of people have to, you know, get through their day, especially people at these hours of the morning. But yeah, that's one you're going to want to have back. But there will be replays of this game. They're replaying it right now on ESPN. But yeah, it's not the same. You're right. It's a bad job by you. There's nothing else. What do you want me to tell you? You want absolution from me? I can't give it to you. It's unfortunate. But in the words of Robert De Niro from Copland, you blew it. Unfortunately. I hate to take a negative. This is a no negativity zone right now, because the Knicks are a win away from an NBA title. Anthony's in Trenton. Anthony, go, my man.
3: Hey, good morning, Gordon. How are you?
0: I'm good. What you got, pal?
3: So, much like the Cleveland game, we're down 22 with 7 minutes to go. Right before the half, I was so furious of what was going on, and being a biased Knicks fan, I'm screaming at the refs already.
0: Yeah.
3: So I decide I'm going to bed. I said, forget this game. The series is rigged. It's over. I'm going to bed. I can't stay up because I have to be up at 3:30 in the morning. I'm actually on my way to work now. So I go into bed, and something just ticks in my mind. Don't do it again. My body's telling me, don't do it again, because I did for the Cleveland game. So I turn my phone on while I'm in bed, and I'm watching the game in bed on my phone. That was the greatest comeback I've ever seen. It was so great. With 33 seconds left, I think we were down by one, my body started shaking during a commercial break. Out of nowhere. I'm like, we're
0: going to
3: do
0: Hulk Hogan doing the Hulk up when he's losing the match. You know. Did you pull up the number one finger?
3: Actually, I pumped my fist. It was great, man. And I can honestly say, on 2 hours sleep, I would do it again.
0: Oh, absolutely. You don't even need any sleep. Not after a win like that. Now, you don't get many of those. And I will say, for the previous caller, I don't remember his name, who went to bed and crashed out, he has now learned his lesson. That will never happen again. You have to stay. That's one of the things about being a sports fan, man. You got to be there for it. It's an unfair deal. You got to sit through the blowouts in the playoffs. You got to sit through. And it's frustrating because there's nothing you can do. You just have to stew in it. You just have to sit there and take it. But every once in a while, especially with this Knicks team, I gave you the stats earlier. When the Knicks are down 20, there's a better chance that the Knicks will win the game than lose the game. Over the last two postseasons, Knicks have trailed by 20 or more 8 times. They've won 5 of the 8 games. Like, what more do you have to see? The rest of the NBA in that span they've been down 20 or more 75 times. They've won 4. The Knicks have won 5. You got to stick through it, man. That's just the way it is. Al is in Middletown, New Jersey. Al, what's going on, my man?
4: Hey, Gordon, good morning. How you doing?
0: I'm living the dream.
4: Listen, I know that you tease about the people who have seen the Knicks. I watched the Knicks since 68. And watched Willis Reed come down the ramp when nobody counted him to play, made the Garden go berserk. But last night was phenomenal. My only problem is Carl Anthony Towns has got to understand he can't keep his hands wrapped around. He put them in a hole in the beginning. Getting 2 fouls, it hasn't been done in 30 years to have 2 fouls called in the first 3 minutes of a game. He's got to keep his hands down. And when they do a pick-and-roll screen on top and the guard is picked out, they've got to stay with Wemby. Let the weak side forward come down and fill the lane to block the guards. Other than that, it was a phenomenal game. But they kept putting themselves in a hole in the foul trouble early in the game.
0: Yeah, the one where they got him on the hook, that was nonsense, man. He might have had his arm pinned at one point when he first got the ball, but Wemby's arm is just wrapped around. He's free. He had free movement at that point, and he didn't move his hand. And they actually reviewed that, and they still got it wrong. And you wonder why fans kind of question the product sometimes. You know, it kind of all gets lost. The Knicks' horrible first half performance, it gets lost in the wind. The referees had 4 or 5 calls in that first quarter that all went the Spurs' way. Now, that gets lost a little bit in it because the Knicks were able to come back the way they were. But this is a no-negativity day. You're a Knicks fan. Don't focus on the negativity. You've had your whole life to focus on negativity. Mike is in Jersey. Mike, what's going on, my man?
5: Gordon, how are you, man?
0: I'm good. What you got?
5: So, a couple things. I just want to say I've been listening to Omar for years. Call in to this station, to the other station. He's been calling you for years.
0: Yes, he has.
5: And the person that I am most happy for is Omar. I'm so happy for him. I'm not a huge Knicks fan, but listen, I've been locked into this NBA Finals. Mm-hmm. I got a newborn kid at home. I got a newborn kid. So unfortunately, last night, not being a diehard, I shut the game off.
0: Yeah.
5: Woke up at 2 a.m., checked my phone, and I've been up since. Like, yeah. It's just unbelievable for New York. New York needs a championship badly. I think you would agree. And if the Knicks could bring it home, that would be amazing.
0: Yeah, and Mike, this will be unlike any other, you know, based on the amount of fans that they have and all that type of stuff, and the length of time, you know. When the Yankees win, I know that hasn't been in a while now, but there's an expectation of winning. I know the Giants haven't won in a while, but they've won, like, if you're of a relative age of an adult, you've seen them win a couple of times at least. With the Knicks, it's not just that they haven't won, it's that they haven't been close. They've been at the bottom, man. You've been through the really dark times of an organization basically for 20 years where they couldn't get anything right. And for anyone, you know, like a lot of people today will say, oh, I didn't think the Knicks were going to lose that game. Of course, we all thought they were going to lose that game. They were down 29 points, even with as many comebacks as they have. We all kind of thought, they don't have it. They're going back to San Antonio. You would be kidding yourself to think that you didn't think at some point watching the Knicks for 20 years where the seasons were over basically when they began, that you thought to yourself, they're never going to win a championship. I'm going to go my entire life. They're never going to win another title. They'll never win a title. And now they are one win away. And that is in large part to Jalen Brunson's performance, but of course, OG Anunoby. That was possibly the most exciting game. It's the greatest comeback in the history of the NBA Finals. The greatest, most exciting game in Knick history. And that OG play, I think it's the greatest play in the history of the Knicks organization. Assuming they're able to cap this off, you got to be able to finish the deal. And the job is not done as of yet. I don't want to hear about parades. I don't want to hear about MVPs. I don't want to care. I don't care where the game is. I'm not going to the game anyway. What do I care where the game is? I'm going to be sitting on my couch if it's in game 5, if it's game 6, whatever. I just want a championship. I just want to see my team win. And they are one win away. Michael's in Staten Island. Michael, what's going on, my man?
6: What up, Gordon? Hey, listen, quick. OG's the MVP. I don't care what happens. I don't care.
0: We still got one more game to go. You know, what if Jalen Brunson goes out and scores 40 in the final game? You know, I mean, like, it's still to be decided. At the end of the day, give it to Brunson. Give it to OG. Give it to Tyler Kolek. I don't care. Just make sure that the Knicks win the title. That's all I care about.
6: Well, Jalen better give him the trophy then anyways. But really, real quick, I want to just talk about the comeback really quick. You know, it was wild. Like, I'm on, obviously, 2 hours of sleep as well. But what's wild is, you notice fouls, like, started being called.
0: That's a way to wrap up a show. That's a way. The emotions are high, people. All right, that's going to do it for me. What a way to leave. If you didn't hit us up on the phones, clearly hit me up on Twitter. I'm on X. I'm on Twitter. It's at Gordon Damer. Thanks to Fleeks. Thanks to all the callers tonight. I'll be back with you tomorrow night starting at midnight. We'll have plenty of time to talk about the Knicks. Unfortunately, we'll have to mix in some Met talk, too, with the good, the bad. But coming up next, it is the warm-up show. Al and Jerry ready to roll. We'll see you tomorrow night at midnight right here on The Fan.

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1: Good morning, campers.
2: Alan, Jerry. Don't worry, it's only an hour long, and most days it doesn't suck.
3: Holy crap, what is going on? It's Thursday morning, the Eddie's Kazari. Robbie, what is up? Before I get to Al, I will say this for Charles Smith and the Charles Smith Memorial, for John Stark shooting 2 for 18, for Patrick Ewing and the finger roll against the Pacers. We give you last night, Knick fans. Al Dukes, how are you? Good morning,
4: oh,
3: sir.
4: Oh, hi there, Jerry.
3: How are we doing?
4: I'm pretty good. So last night I was woken, one of those things. And I was like, I'm not going to go to my phone because they always tell you don't get
3: right, of course.
4: That light that shoots from your eyes. So I said, let me put on the FAN for 2 seconds. And I heard Zach Gelb on. And Zach Gelb goes, 43-25.
3: Yeah.
4: Knicks were down 43-25. I was like, oh man, what a show this is going to be tomorrow, because it's going to be 2-2.
3: Yes.
4: Going back to San
3: Disaster.
4: Antonio with all the momentum.
3: Yeah.
4: Then I wake up this morning. I could not believe it.
3: I'll do you one better. I went to bed at halftime.
4: Yeah,
3: I could
4: see that.
3: At halftime, because so my wife's been into this, and my wife played high school basketball. She actually likes the NBA and college hoops and all that. So we were sitting there. I actually watched the Mets, made me want to vomit my own mouth, so I turned that off. And I actually put the ESPN guys on. It was on ESPN, then they switched over to ABC at 8 o'clock. So I'm watching that. I said to my wife, I got to tell you, there was such a feeling going into game 3. I don't feel that right now. It just felt like another game. And she's like, you know, it's funny you say that. There wasn't the buzz that we've
4: buzz,
3: been.
4: No buzz.
3: That we've kind of felt. So whatever. And then the Knicks played like that in the first half of that game. It was, and I even went to find some like reactions this morning. So I saw, like, I went to the FAN halftime show. Craig looked just distraught. Like, that was garbage. And he's right. They couldn't make a shot. They looked, I don't want to say disinterested. That's not right. They weren't defending. A lot of the Spurs shots were wide open. The Knicks couldn't make a shot. They just looked like the moment was too big for them. That's how I felt. And I sat there. I made the decision. Am I going to stay up and kill myself even further? Because it was already too late. I'm like, yeah, I'm going to bed. And when I woke up and saw the final, I said, you got to be joking.
4: I know. Like, I could not believe it.
3: The Spurs score. And when I wound up watching, I didn't see all of the second half when I got in. I got a little earlier than normal, but I saw the entire fourth quarter this morning. So two things that really stuck out when I woke up first. Number one, the Spurs had 74 points in the first half, and they finished with, what, 106? Like, how is that even possible? So then, well, then you watch it. I'll tell you one underrated thing, to me at least, and again, this is looking back because I wasn't watching it in real time. Some of the third quarter, but mostly all of the fourth. The Wembanyama flagrant foul. They're up 29 points. It's their largest lead of the game. They're in control by a long way. And then he commits that stupid flagrant foul. And it almost felt like, oh, okay, you want to do this there, jackass? And here came the Knicks. Slowly, methodically. And I think it was Draymond Green on the postgame show, and he's so right. As soon as the Knicks got that game to, I think it was 9, I think, he was like, they're winning. Like, once you get it to that, it's like, it's just a basketball game. You can wipe that away in 3 minutes. And that's essentially what they did. It was remarkable.
4: And again, the Spurs made a dumb move. De'Aaron Fox.
3: Yes, I know. I know.
4: Then what was the earlier game when Wemby tried, or he, what the heck was that play?
3: What are we talking about now?
4: Like, it was another boneheaded play.
3: Well, that's when he passed it to Castle on the sideline, and he wasn't looking.
4: Yeah.
3: There's no doubt. So
4: stupid.
3: It's interesting. I agree with you. Now, keep in mind what had happened at this point already. You already had, I want to make sure I get the sequence correct. You had Wembanyama, so with 1:47 to go. I made sure I wrote this down because everyone's making a big deal, and I certainly understand, had the Knicks lost the Josh Hart steal off a bad pass, and then he misses he didn't know to dunk it, whatever, and he misses. That could have been a disaster because then when Wembanyama gets fouled, he misses two free throws. So that was with 1:47 to go. So for Wemby, who did not have a great night, especially in the second half, he misses the two free throws, which was a big deal. Brunson has the shot blocked. That play happened so fast. I understand you're going to kill him. He should have run it out and gotten fouled, I suppose. I guess. That to me is like you're going right at the rim. But I understand. He probably maybe circled around, tried to take more time off the clock. But, yeah, it's wild. It really, everything that happened in that game, because there were plays like the Knicks didn't make to where you've been like, ah, you know what, great comeback, but. But in the end, OG Anunoby, who, by the way, if you rewatch the play, almost throws the ball away out of bounds. So there's two plays that are very interesting to me. When they commit the foul on Alvarado with they had the foul to give, Alvarado was about to commit an over and back violation. I don't know if you picked up on that at all.
4: I did not.
3: They commit the foul, the Knicks call timeout, and then OG almost throws the ball away. Brunson makes a very good catch, and then it's Anunoby that's the hero.
4: Heard a lot of now. I listened to Gordon Damer on my way in.
3: Yes,
4: normally very good. Normally I don't listen to the overnight show on the way in. I don't want to steal anybody's takes. I don't want to hear.
3: Yeah.
4: But I was like, I have to hear what's going on with this Knicks game and all that stuff. I like this Gordon Damer.
3: Gordon's very good. Gordon's
4: yeah,
3: very good.
4: Energetic.
3: I mean, Gordon's been doing this for 30 years.
4: Oh, so he's experienced.
3: He
4: what
3: is.
4: The hell's he doing in the middle of the night then?
3: Working his way through the ranks here because he came over from the other station.
4: I thought he compared himself to Batman. He said that as Batman goes and fights crime in the dark, he leaves his family in the middle of the night and then returns and they're still sleeping, having no idea
3: that he left.
4: That he just left and was fighting crime, talking sports in the middle of the night.
3: That is very funny.
4: Yeah, so I enjoyed him. I.

0: live on the radio reacting
1: as
0: to
1: it
0: the,
1: happened
0: to the OG tipping. Yeah.
2: Oh! Let's go! Let's go! All heart! Pandemonium at the Garden! All heart! OG Anunoby with the tipping! With the tipping! There's my guy! Jerry Seinfeld, by the way. Let's go! What a moment! Got 29. Heart! Grit! Determination! Dogs. This is the Knicks' year!
1: He didn't do that.
2: This is their year! They're a team of destiny! If you didn't know going in, now you know!
0: Tommy wearing a very tight yellow shirt, by the way.
1: He was.
0: Very tight.
1: His nipples were hard.
0: Yeah, he definitely doesn't have man boobs. He's thin.
1: No, but he's a thin guy.
0: Could see man boobs.
1: Mm-hmm.
0: It's kind of weird. I mean, maybe they're pecs. It's a very thin line, Jerry, between a man having pecs
1: and man boobs.
0: And man boobs.
1: Yeah, that is very,
0: very
1: true.
0: Very, very thin line. They that say there's true. A thin line between love and hate. There's a thin line between man boobs and nice pecs.
1: Seems fair.
0: Yeah.
1: Absolutely.
0: So shout out to whoever runs the FAN Twitter accounts.
1: That's
0: they did
1: great.
0: A nice job.
1: You know what? This could be, I mean, who knows if the Knicks, I expected them to sweep, but they win in five, win in six, whatever. They're going to win the series. I really firmly believe that, and I have. Who knows if they win another one? This might be like your one time in a lifetime. And for them to capture everything, that's amazing. It really is. It's amazing.
0: They did a very nice job.
1: What I don't understand, and I've asked you this before, and I'm not going to call anybody out by name because I don't want to get anybody in trouble.
0: Ooh, I like this.
1: So right before I came in here at about 4:52, I'm like, let me go see if I can find some like other reaction. I was trying to find like Spurs fans reacting. And you know what came up on the X feed when I put in reaction? The amount of people that are announcing the game on YouTube or on social media as it's happening, like they're broadcasting it. How is that allowed?
0: They don't have the express written consent of NBA basketball.
1: Is it just that no one knows they're out there?
0: Yeah, I think so.
1: It literally was 11 or 12 different feeds from different people that had the headsets on. And what they do is they split the again, I don't know how this is even allowed.
0: They split the screen
1: they
0: and they're showing the
1: screen.
0: Game.
1: You got the game on. They're announced, not all of them, but there were a few of them. Then some of them have like a scoreboard, a running scoreboard as they're announcing the game. Like, that can't be legal.
0: What a great way, though, for someone to get experience if they're trying to be a play-by-play person.
1: You're right. But if you've got people watching, now maybe if you're not making money on it, I suppose it's okay?
0: No, because like... No, you can't be showing live video of the Knicks game.
1: That's what popped up on the feed when I put in reaction.
0: Unbelievable.
1: Yeah, it was pretty wild. So I did find one. There was a Spurs fan. I don't know if it was San Antonio, but it said the reaction from down here in Texas, and it was a guy filming his wife, and she wasn't having it.
0: she didn't want to be filmed.
1: She was ticked. No, no.
0: Oh,
1: I don't know if she realized it or not. She was ticked off when that ball got tipped in. And by the way, there was still 1.2 seconds to go. And for a brief moment, Dylan Harper is inbounding the ball. Stephon Castle got free, but the pass didn't quite get to him. He had to come back and grab it, and he bobbled it. But for that brief moment, it looked like, you know, they were going to score there at the buzzer, and they didn't.
0: Rami tells me Cat tipped that pass.
1: Oh, that's why he had to come back and get it. There you go. Because it did look like he was free.
0: So how about that?
1: A lot had to go right for the Knicks, and a lot went right. Also, the Spurs, and Barkley said it on the post game, just played a horrible second half. I mean, they did everything wrong. Everything wrong.
0: Yeah, Barkley said, quote, "We saw the dumbest basketball team in the history of civilization. They had a 29-point lead and took 8 straight threes."
1: Yeah.
0: Like, that was some of the most mismanaged and stupid basketball. Then he said the Spurs helped the Knicks win this game by doing some of the most stupid-ass stuff I've ever seen on a basketball
1: court. And then, to be fair, they gave the Knicks a ton of credit, though, too. Even Shaq said they showed, like, the heart of a champion last night. So it wasn't like they were just entirely blaming the Spurs. It wasn't that at all. But they were highlighting a lot of the stupid things that the Spurs did. And you can't say it enough. Like, Wembanyama's missed free throws were huge. I mean... I don't know. You want to be that superstar, and you know who would have been the star again was Stephon Castle, who made two big free throws that put them back in front ahead of the tip-in. Like, that kid would have been, you know, balls of steel, basically.
0: If I took $100,000 out of my 401k, Jerry, and bet it on today,
1: No, you got 100,000.

0: was not using your 401k, huh? Good for you.
1: And bet it on the Knicks to win the championship.
0: Yes.
1: How much could I make out of $100,000?
0: I'd have to look at the numbers.
1: Probably nothing.
0: I think you'd probably win like 10 grand. I think a lot.
1: Because
0: they're up 3-1.
1: Yeah, that's what I'm saying. Like, the chances of the Spurs winning this now has got to be like almost 0% chance.
0: Let's see.
1: I know it's not zero, but it's got to be.
0: I mean, the Warriors
1: really
0: blew a 3-1 lead.
1: Yeah.
0: Yeah, I mean, the Golden State Warriors blew a 3-1 lead. Now, let's see. Current odds of the Knicks to win the NBA Finals. Let's see.
1: The current odds of the
0: Spurs. What would it be?
1: Spurs.
0: Minus what? Minus 190.
1: Okay, so I have $100,000 I'm putting on the Knicks to win it all.
0: Okay, so if you bet I think I'm getting this right. If you bet $190,000, you'd win $100,000.
1: He says I'd win. Marami says I'd win $19,000.
2: It's minus 520 now on FanDuel.
0: Oh, so what I'm looking at is incorrect.
2: You're probably just looking at the next game.
1: Is that worth it?
0: AI overview. So this must be prior. You know what? It's prior to last night, so that's why.
1: Is that worth it to take $100,000 out of my 401k, Jerry, and put it on the Knicks?
0: I wouldn't.
1: And I would walk away with $19,000. That's pretty cool.
0: Crazier things have happened. I'm not saying not to. You probably, my guess is that 401k's got seven figures in it. You'll be fine and you'll make it up. So that would be one of the ballsiest things I've ever seen you do. And I do think they're going to win Saturday night.
1: I wouldn't even put $100 on the Knicks to win it all.
0: So you're joking.
1: I'm fantasizing.
0: Okay.
1: Because it just seems like, and I understand. You said the Warriors were just the way this Knicks post game has gone.
0: Right.
1: If the Spurs won last night, of course, anything's on the table.
0: Right.
1: That had to mentally knock them down.
0: You would think. Here's what
1: even more so.
0: I agree with that. Where I would disagree or say perhaps not is I still think they're too young and dumb for it to bother. Not bother them. Of course it's going to bother them. I think they don't know what they don't know yet. I really do. I mean, like, they've been punched in the face a couple of times. And, you know, the fact that they won game three at Madison Square Garden was pretty impressive.
1: Yes.
0: What they did last night, you know, in that first half was impressive. How about this one? You wanted to make a bet, and this is something, you know me. And I'm too stupid to do it. Had you placed a bet on the Knicks last night at halftime?
1: Would you love to do that bet?
0: Which I do. This was a lot, though. They're getting killed. It was plus, so the numbers reached as high as plus 40,000.
1: What?
0: That's what I'm reading right now.
1: Oh, I need to talk to somebody this morning.
0: Again, this is AI overview, which just gave me a wrong answer, so who knows. When the Knicks trailed the Spurs by 29 in the third quarter of game four, their live money line odds to win the game reached as high as plus 50,000. A 0.2% probability to win.
1: Maybe I do this, Jerry. I go to my bank and take a $100,000 withdrawal from the 401k, put it on the Spurs to win it all. That would bring some serious cash.
0: I don't think you'd bet a dollar on that, let alone $100,000 or $100.
1: I would not. One of my other fantasies is that I take my entire retirement savings.
0: And bet it on black?
1: Yeah. Bet on black or red.
0: Yeah.
1: What a high that would be.
0: It would. Imagine the low.
1: I'd walk right into the ocean.
0: When double zero comes
1: I'd walk right into the ocean.
0: And do what?
1: Goodbye, everybody.
0: Just keep walking?
1: Yeah, just keep walking.
0: But you still
1: hopefully
0: have money.
1: Make it all the way to... I said take all of my...
0: Oh, all of it?
1: All of it.
0: Oh, not the 100,000.
1: No. All of my retirement savings.
0: Wow. Okay. I don't think that's a great idea.
1: No, that's probably a terrible idea.
0: All right, so let's see. Current odds for the Spurs to win now.
1: Yeah.
0: All right. Now, if you want to make a bet, let's see. Again, I don't know if this is true or not. I don't know what Rami, do you have the current odds? Yeah, I got them now. Here we go. Plus 380.
1: For the Spurs.
0: Which seems low to me.
1: It does seem low.
0: They're down three games. But it also goes to show it's not impossible.
1: They're down 3-1, and the Knicks have all the momentum now.
0: And then, oh, by the way, the Knicks are 14-1 in their last... You know, 15 games.
1: Right, since mid-April.
0: I mean, give me a break.
1: Yeah.
0: Since April 23rd, they're 14-1 in the playoffs.
1: I was never 100% confident in a Knicks championship. You have got to be legitimately 100% confident.
0: Well, I don't think a Knicks fan will tell you that because of, I mean, I started with Charles Smith. I started with the Patrick Ewing play. Started with John Starks shooting 2 for 18 in Game 7 against the Rockets. the Knicks have had so many things go wrong for them over the years, and it's been 53 years. I think a Knick fan is not going to believe it until they see zero, until they see zeros on the clock. And I certainly understand that too. Like, I don't want to say it's been misery. It's not been. The 90s Knicks were damn good, and they were in the playoffs every single year. You've had seasons where they've been in the postseason for sure, but they haven't gotten over the hump in 53 years. So I don't think, and I don't mean people like Rami, who was 20 years old. I mean the Joe Beningos, the Boomers, even Gio, who's 40, mid-40s now. I think until they see it, it's not a done deal. I am not a Knick fan. I think this series is over.
1: Do you think it's over Saturday
0: night? I thought
1: it
0: was over at 2-0. I was surprised they lost Game 3. I'm stunned with the way they came back last night, and yet I'm not, because this is what this team has done repeatedly. I think this series over. I think they take care of it in San Antonio Saturday night.
1: You think it's over Saturday?
0: And I think they might actually blast them.
1: Hmm.
0: Now, again, to me, the Spurs might be too young and dumb for it to affect them in a way it might affect a veteran-laden team. I think this is over.
1: It feels over.
0: It just feels like it's over.
1: It is all over.
0: Now, what's interesting is the numbers that came out for Game 3 were off the charts for an NBA final, for an NBA game, or anything other than an NFL game. Had the Spurs won last night, you know what the ratings for Game 5 would have been like?
1: Right, Saturday night.
0: Oof.
1: Hoo-ha.
0: Now, you still might get that, I suppose, because I mean, the Knicks fans are out there.
1: Absolutely.
0: But I don't know at 3-1 if the rest of the country is all that interested, as much as they might have been at 2-2 with the Spurs winning 2 games in New York.
1: It's funny, too, because like if you tune that game in Saturday night and the Knicks are down 30 at the half, at this point, the game's not over. At this point, you've got to be like, meh.
0: Game is not over. There's nothing about that game that's over.
1: I don't know how, like, you spot a team 29 points in a basketball game and lose.
0: Yeah.
1: And you're in the championship. So it's not like you're a team that really sucks, you know, one of these, like, horrendous NBA teams. You're in the championship. You spotted your opponent 29 points and you lost.
0: Yeah. So I have, in my career, probably called 600 college basketball games. I have seen everything. It is amazing to me when a team can look so focused, so locked in, making shots, doing the right thing, making the right plays, and then they come out on the same night, in the same arena, in the same game, after a 10-minute break, and everything flips. It's all of a sudden the team that can't miss can't make. The team that couldn't make can't miss. It is remarkable. And keep this in mind, too, about this series. Game 1, in San Antonio, the Knicks were down 14 or 15 points in the second half, came back and ended that game on, I think they scored the last 11 or 12 points. Like, this has been bizarre. But kind of cool if you're a Knicks fan.
1: Yeah, very cool.
0: They're giving you a heart attack. But at the end of the day, there's going to be a parade in New York City, and you're going to celebrate a Knicks championship.
1: Oh, I'll be there, Jerry.
0: You will not be running around. There is no chance you will be there.
1: My shirt off and a big... I'm going to paint Knicks across
0: NYK
1: my chest.
0: Across your chest?
1: Yeah, NYK.
0: Yeah, I'm not so sure about that. 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Watch the game, not the grill. 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Knicks up 3-1. We will be talking about this all day long, as you can imagine. That is one for the ages last night. Baseball-wise, not that we're going to pay too much attention to it today. The Mets stink. Good Lord. They've been outscored by the Cardinals now 16-2 in the 2 games. They lost 9-2 last night. On the other side. They lost 9-2. Series finale today at 1:10. Yankees with a day win over the Guardians, 8-4. Patrick Mahomes getting $500 million. Yeah, we'll get to that. And you got Game 5 Hurricanes and Golden Knights tonight. That is your Fan Focus, brought to you by Chef IQ.
3: A season like we've never experienced once again produced magical moments as what began as a Madison Square massacre turned into a Madison Square miracle, with the Knicks completing the biggest comeback in NBA Finals history. 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
11: 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If you're heading out to the Hudson River, the inbound GW Bridge Lincoln and Holland are doing well. The outbound George is 20 to 25 for both the upper and lower, with construction on both the upper and lower. And your East River crossings are doing very well. Queens, the Van Wyck is very heavy, if not bumper to bumper, southbound between Atlantic Avenue and Linden Boulevard, where our overnight construction is, and only the left lane is available. Over on the east side, on the southbound Harlem River Drive, FDR combo from 125th to 116th Street, there's road work there too. And slowdowns, only the left lane is open, after all. Traveling in New Jersey and Morristown, southbound 202 is closed at North Park Place. We have a water main break out there. Follow the police detour, or you can take 287 instead. 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
0: This the Eagles? Somebody want... No? Oh, what the hell is this? It's the hardest
1: thing for me to this is Haim, Jerry.
0: Yeah, but you know the song I'm talking about, right?
1: Yes. This is Heartache Tonight. They're using the music,
0: oh,
1: I guess.
0: Oh, okay. So it was that song, okay.
1: No. This is a... No, they're just using that song.
0: Right, I'm saying that was the song, though.
1: Come on, Jerry. These are the girls that were sitting with Taylor Swift yesterday.
0: Oh, okay. Nice.
1: I should tell you that this portion of the warm-up program is sponsored by Ray Catini, Mercedes-Benz of Edison.
0: It's Ray Catina, not Ray Catini.
1: What did I say?
0: Ray Catini. Ray Catina.
1: Ray Catina.
0: Yes.
1: I was thinking of martinis for some reason. Ray Catina.
0: Yeah, I'm sure you were, because I've heard you're a drunk on Tuesday nights.
1: Mercedes-Benz of Edison, yeah.
0: Right.
1: So that was Haim, Jerry. They are the gals who sat with Taylor Swift last night. A lot of people were wondering who those girls are. They wore interesting shirts. Did you see these?
0: Mm-hmm.
1: So they were like Knicks puns. So Taylor Swift wore a Stevie Nicks shirt, but the Knicks was spelled like the Knicks.
0: Yeah.
1: One of the Haim girls wore Nickelback, but Knicks.
0: Right.
1: Nickelback. And Nick Cole Kidman. A goo, goo, goo. That's kind of weird.
0: Were they happy?
1: They seemed happy.
0: Then good for them. Then, who cares?
1: Then some people weren't happy because she went to the Knicks Cavaliers game in Cleveland with Travis Kelce, mm-hmm. and she clearly wasn't rooting for the Knicks.
0: Mm.
1: So they thought she was not a Knicks fan.
0: But she was last night.
1: And then a lot of the Taylor Swift defenders came out with all these old photos of her in Knicks gear and at Knicks games.
0: Well, good for them.
1: Hey, good for you.
0: Hey, good for her.
1: Good for you.
0: Did you catch... Well, there's a stupid question.
1: Alrighty, Jerry.
0: Did you catch any of the pregame show? I stopped myself as I was asking you.
1: You caught
0: yourself.
1: I got to
0: tell you, John McEnroe looks tremendous. I know he's got the white hair.
1: Yeah?
0: He looks great, though. He's 60... They said his age, 66, 65.
1: Oh, yeah. He looks good with the white hair.
0: And he's had it for a while now.
1: He should still wear that red bandana that he wore when he played.
0: When he was 18?
1: Yeah, even with his old white hair.
0: He is still full of energy.
1: Yep.
0: I know it's just a halftime. I know it's just a pregame interview. He was fun, though. I was like, this is a pretty good interview. Mm. And at first, I'm like, oh, God, because it was right after they had Ben Stiller on. I'm like, what are we doing? We're just pulling everybody that they can find. It was pretty good, though.
1: And you had both Jerry Seinfeld and Larry David there, a little Seinfeld
0: Did
1: reunion.
0: See that? I mean, everybody was there last night.
1: Yeah, the last night was like
0: everybody was there last night.
1: What is going on with Craig Carton, our old friend, Jerry?
0: With what now?
1: And James Dolan. Are these
0: They're
1: two
0: pals. I don't know.
1: Best friends? I mean,
0: well, I'll tell
1: James
0: you this.
1: Dolan came in again. Yes, this was like... Like 2 hours before tip-off or whatever the heck it was. 3 hours before tip-off?
0: And it
1: tip-off?
0: Has allowed Anthony Gallo to have a media pass.
1: What?
0: We haven't had a media pass for the Garden in years.
1: That's how Anthony Gallo's running around with his microphone there.
0: He's doing content for the station and for their show.
1: What do you think? How do you think that relationship formed?
0: I have.
1: Did they ever talk about
0: that's
1: that?
0: That's a great question. He's your best pal. You tell me.
1: Yeah, I'm not sure why I don't just flat out ask him.
0: You should ask him.
1: I'd rather come on here and speculate.
0: Okay, I'm sure you'll talk to him today. Why don't you ask him?
1: I am going to ask him about that.
0: Because I am curious, too. Like, I understood the Yankee situation, how he got involved with the Yankees and the relationship with the radio station, and we did some events over
1: again.
0: Yeah,
1: I mean, we were running Yankee games for years.
0: Our softball charity games we did there. Like, all of that made sense.
1: Indeed.
0: The Garden one is interesting because we've really, ever since the whole Maggie stuff happened, we've had, like, no relationship with the Garden. But he has.
1: They threw us out of the Garden for good, but James Dolan... Loves him some Craig Carton.
0: Yeah, and he's been in now, I would say, at least 3 or 4 times with Craig. Not this year, but I'm saying in total.
1: Well, this was the second time in like three months or whatever it was.
0: And as you just said, like, hours before an NBA, one of the biggest games in the history of the franchise, and there he was.
1: And he came on, he predicted a Knicks win a Knicks championship.
0: Although that prediction wasn't looking so good at halftime, but yes, that is true.
1: And then he also was talking about how who to blame for no watch parties. Whether you blame the police commissioner, whether you blame the mayor.
0: Yeah, this is a he said, she said.
1: Though, it's all about the he said, she said.
0: They came out and said that they approved it.
1: Who said that? The mayor's?
0: Someone in that office that they approved it for 1,000 people. I don't know. And I quite frankly don't care.
1: I'll tell you this. They were correct. No watch party last night. No Spurs fans got beaten to a pulp. But it worked.
0: Victor Wembanyama had a bottle thrown at him walking into his hotel from a Knicks fan.
1: I did see that.
0: Yeah. Mm-hmm. I mean, does anybody go to bed?
1: Or work?
0: I mean, God almighty. That game didn't end until after 11 p.m. last night. By the time the Spurs got... First of all, I was surprised they didn't go right to their plane. I would have thought they would have flown home right after. But maybe... Who knows? Maybe they packed, and my guess is they're flying home this morning. But by the time they got to that hotel, it had to have been 12:30 at the earliest. And there's like 1,000 people there waiting to boo them and throw things at them. And again, you're Dylan Harper or Stephon Castle. You grew up here. You're Julian Champagne. You played for St. John's. And there are people waiting to just curse you out and apparently throw stuff at you. Damn.
1: Yeah, that was... it was funny because I was listening. I mentioned I was listening to Gordon Damer on the way in.
0: Yes.
1: This is in the 3 o'clock hour. This had to be 3:30. Mm-hmm. A guy calls up. He goes, hey, I was at the Knick game tonight. It's 3:30 in the morning. I just dropped my friend off at home. Mm-hmm. It's three. You just drop. He's not without it. This guy didn't get home yet.
0: Yeah. And he'll probably either not work from home, or he'll go to work on 2 hours sleep.
1: Incredible.
0: Yeah. Now, I would say this in terms of what happens and has happened outside with the fans.
1: Mm-hmm.
0: We really didn't start catching a lot of those videos until about 7 a.m. the other day. So while I have seen too much, and I am hopeful that nothing happened, I wouldn't quite go there just yet. Because those videos started to surface throughout the course of the morning, and as the day went on, there were more and more of them.
1: That's a good point. Now, let me bring this up. Let me bring up the WFAN page again, Jerry.
0: Look at you.
1: I found it very interesting. I saw Al Cintron fired up at a bar, screaming. Then, this is where I mean, where I feel like sometimes I'm old, Jerry.
0: No, sometimes you're 56.
1: And I don't know. And everybody, it seems like younger celebrities, they have, their names are weird. Like, mm-hmm. They'll have,
0: the way they spell them?
1: Yeah, there was a guy, I think he was accused of murder or something, a guy named David, but the A in David is the number 4.
0: Okay. News to me. Shocking. So, as 52-year-old. Old guy, too.
1: So this is a headline and video on the WFAN X page.
0: Mm-hmm.
1: Our own Anthony Gallo was caught in the madness as ASAP Rocky, and the S in ASAP is a dollar sign, as ASAP Rocky tidal wave rolls out of Madison Square Garden. So it's a guy, ASAP Rocky, running, and just everyone chasing after him.
0: The only Rocky I know is Sylvester Stallone.
1: Me, too. And I know Rocky Blyer, the great Rocky Blyer.
0: There you go, right. Again,
1: But it was ASAP Rocky.
0: Okay. Have you looked up to find out what he is?
1: He's a rapper.
0: All right. Well, good for Gallo.
1: Hey, good for you.
0: And he's what? Gallo can't be more than 33, 34, right?
1: I don't know.
0: He probably is in that demo. He gets it. I don't get it either,
1: yeah.
0: I mean, these are guys that, as you know, we've talked about before. I was in the elevator with Neo once. I didn't know who he was. So
1: Neo?
0: I went down to get him to come on the show. I'm like, what do you do?
1: And who are you?
0: He's like, I'm a singer. Oh, okay. And then he was on.
1: Oh, you're a guest. My bad.
0: Yeah. I mean, can I tell you? If you don't listen to that music or you're not in that world, how would we know?
1: On two different occasions, many months apart here at the radio station, we have other radio stations here. There's 1010 Winds. Yep. There's 102.7.
0: 101.1.
1: 101.1. On two separate occasions, many months apart, I was walking down a long hallway, and coming by himself down the other end of the long hallway was Ed Sheeran.
0: Mm.
1: And I recognized Ed Sheeran, but he probably got one look at me and goes, oh, thank God, this guy's going to have no idea who I am. He's not going to stop me for a photo. And I pretended like I didn't know who he was.
0: All right, that was Dylan Harper the other day with all the celebrities on the court.
1: you pretend you don't know who they
0: he
1: are.
0: He said Jay-Z came by me, and they said, what did you do? He goes, I acted like I didn't know him.
1: You got to know who Jay-Z is. Everyone knows. I mean, even, you think everyone knows who Jay-Z is?
0: Everyone
1: Do you think my mother knows who Jay-Z is?
0: Yes. Do I think...
1: Well, she loves gangsta rap,
0: there's,
1: so that's
0: there's
1: true.
0: Two different things here. Would she know Jay-Z if he knocked on her door? No. Has she heard of him? Yes.
1: Yeah, she's right. Good point.
0: So my guess would be probably 90% of this country, if not more, has heard of Jay-Z. And I would say 50 to 60% would recognize him. That's a big number.
1: Would it surprise you to learn that at the age of 80-something, my mother listens to gangsta rap? Would that throw you off?
0: Does that float her boat?
1: When she gets in her Buick?
0: Good for her. If that's what she likes.
1: She loves it, Jerry.
0: Rock it out. Now, does she have the lifts on the car, too?
1: Yeah, she does. Yeah. It bounces as she goes down the street to her doctor's appointments.
0: Imagine that was your mom. Talk about two polar opposites. One has fun. The other hates fun.
1: Yeah. I'm a hate fun kind of guy.
0: Yes. Funny.
1: I think I'm doing a full hour here on the Knicks, Jerry. What do you think about that? I barely put baseball on my show sheet today.
0: The Yankees won. They beat the Guardians. They always beat the Guardians. And the Mets are an atrocity.
1: Mets got 3 hits.
0: Yeah, that was the question I was going to ask you before the break.
1: Oh, I looked. I was like, oh, let me see how many hits
0: they
1: got. 3 hits. 3 hits.
0: They were and can we stop just for 1 minute and we'll take a break.
1: All right, Jerry.
0: Talk. I'm so sick of this nonsensical opener bullcrap.
1: Mm-hmm.
0: You put out Austin, whatever the hell his name is, last night. He's not any good in the first inning. Oh, they're going to warm up David Peterson now. Well, just start him then. If you're bringing him in the second inning or possibly in the first, because this guy can't get out of his own way. I don't get it. I don't understand. And then Peterson was horrific. Ugh.
1: Horrendous.
0: They are just... I'm close. I am close to writing off the season. I am right there.
1: All right. That's fair
0: enough.
1: What
0: are we talking about Monday? They win the series in San Diego. Couple of steps forward. Let's see if they can continue that. No, they lose the first 2 games against the Cardinals. A couple of steps back.
1: Yep.
0: And again, 9 games under 500. So whatever. All right, we'll take a break when we come back. More basketball. Al is turning into a Knick fan in front of our eyes. He wants more Knicks. We will do more of that. And, of course, Boomer and Geo at 6 on the Fan.
1: I might be hopping on the Knicks bandwagon, Jerry.
0: Well,
1: just
0: they only need to win one
1: time.
0: More for a title. It isn't time.
1: Yeah. And this portion of the warm-up show sponsored by Kalshi.
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4: From the Jensen Winds Traffic Center, I'm Karen Stewart with theinjurylawyer.com. 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Your inbound Hudson River crossings are grand. Outbound, George, though, we've got a 15 to 20 minute wait for both the upper and lower. There's still road work on the outbound upper, leaving only the two left lanes open. But the outbound, George, lower overnight construction, that is gone. We go next over to Queens because the bandwidth is not good. Southbound Atlantic Avenue to Linden Boulevard, where only the left lane is open from overnight road work there. Plus, as you continue driving southbound on the bandwidth at Rockaway Boulevard, we've got that new traffic pattern down there that slows you down. And then over on the southbound Harlem River Drive FDR combination, there's road work there too between 125th and 116th Street, where only the left lane is open. Traffic's managing. New Jersey, water main break in Morristown. Southbound 202 is closed at North Park Place. 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
3: It's the warm-up show with Alan Jerry.
5: All right, quarter to six. Knicks win in stunning fashion. Come back from 29 down early in the third quarter. And they're sending the Spurs back home with their tails between their legs. Knicks up 3-1.
6: You know, it's weird. They're talking about the OG Tippin as the greatest play in Knicks history. And I heard them comparing it to other great, New York sports moments. Sure. It is weird, though. Sometimes some of the most iconic plays are not in the games that clinch the championship. But then when you think back on them, when if you have a terrible memory like me,
5: right,
6: I will remember that as the play that won them the championship.
5: Sure.
6: Just like, I'm a huge Mets fan, but to me, Mookie Wilson hits that ball through Buckner's legs, the Mets score and win the World Series.
5: But they didn't. That was game six, how to win game seven.
6: Oh.
5: How about Willis Reed? We talk about Willis Reed. Willis Reed didn't really factor in that game, but if you think about that 1970s NBA Finals game, Clyde was the one that had the monster game. Reed just appeared on the court and played for a few minutes. So you're right. Sometimes you remember things and they're not exactly what you think they were. That is true. The Buckner one's a great one because I do believe as well that a lot of Met fans, especially maybe ones that weren't alive to see it, probably think that's what won them the World Series.
6: Yeah.
5: And it didn't. It did not. They had to come back the next night and win.
6: Now, did Aaron Judge dropping that pop fly, did that lose the World Series? See, that's another thing I could put
5: in
6: my head.
5: That was just a play in that game. That's not why they lost the game. Absolutely not. No. But it was one of, many issues they had, in that series and in that game. I believe that was the same game you had to play at first base with Gerrit Cole. And not covering for me.
6: Yeah, yeah.
5: So there was a lot in that game, but that was just like a moment in time. Like Aaron Judge just dropped the ball, so we remember it. But that's not why they lost that.
6: It's weird too, because the shot that I'm seeing, the still shot, the photograph that people are saying this is going to be the photograph. It's from higher up. It's kind of hard to, I don't know. I
5: see what's happening.
6: Yeah, like. I like to see the face of my athlete when they're making their iconic play.
5: Okay.
6: But I'll probably put that on a t-shirt, Jerry, and sell it, bootleg it online.
5: While you're announcing game five?
6: Yeah, while I'm announcing game five on YouTube. Yep,
5: click here to buy the t-shirt.
6: Yeah.
5: And you saw who contested that tip-in.
6: Who?
5: Dylan Harper.
6: Mm. Imagine that guy. He was a college kid a year ago.
5: Just, yeah, 20 years old, 19 years old.
6: And now he's in the...
5: just missed it.
6: NBA championship, yeah, his first game, his first year. You know what,
5: though? Yes. He's not like anybody, though. His dad was a great NBA player. He grew up with the whole NBA life. Like, him and his brother are a little different than just... like, to me, and I'm not saying he's not impressive, I'm not saying that. There are others that do it. Like, Cooper Flagg, I don't believe, had a dad that played in the NBA. I'm not really sure of his family. I know his brother is still a college player, but, like, he was very impressive this year as someone coming out after 1 year. Dylan lived the life, though, as a kid, and, I mean, has always expected to be great. But he get that close to blocking that ball away and didn't.
6: The other things we don't think about, like, definitely yesterday, maybe even the day before, the talk on this radio station from the callers was all about how the NBA wants this to go seven.
5: Sure.
6: The NBA didn't want a Knicks sweep.
5: Mm-hmm.
6: The NBA this. They told the referees. I was once on a flight with a referee from 1973 who said he got the message to... last night was your chance.
5: Or it was.
6: The fix to be in to make that a 2-2 series.
5: Well,
6: but it didn't. So all that talk's over.
5: No, it's not, what? Depending upon the way Game 5 goes. Because... oh. Again, while stories like what you just said, I would have thought are far-fetched and BS, the Tim Donaghy stuff blew that out of the water for me. So anybody that's got a conspiracy theory now,
6: mm-hmm.
5: you know, okay. I had a referee that has admitted to being on the take and fixing games. So once that's out, like the cat's out of the bag, it's possible. Now, I really don't. I did think Game 3 was skewed heavily in favor for the Spurs. The fact that they didn't upgrade Wembanyama to a flagrant foul that would have added points to his total. Now, he's 1 point away from getting a suspension now because of the one last night. So I do think, wherever it came from, I don't know. But I do think this has been skewed towards San Antonio to make sure this is a series. Because they don't want a sweep. They didn't want the Knicks. I really believe that. If you ask me, would the NBA prefer the Knicks to win or the Spurs to win? I bet you they probably would prefer New York to win. I really do. I think it's one of their marquee franchises that hasn't won in forever.
6: Yes.
5: Great story. But what I don't think they want for revenue and ratings and ads, a four-game sweep. I bet you there are some probably in that office that are like, can you believe that this is 3-1? That stupid team was up by 30 points last night. We could have had 2-2, best of three, ratings bonanza, and now half the country might not even be interested on Saturday night.
6: Yeah. Do you also think, does it hurt Wemby, you know, they want him to be the face of the NBA?
5: Yeah.
6: And now will you go out four games to one?
5: No, because you know what happened to Shaq in his first year. How did his career go?
6: What did he do?
5: He was on the Magic. They were in the finals and got swept.
6: Oh. All right.
5: And Shaq has had... because he was young. Same thing with, like, Wembanyama. You look at... so if you think of the three players we've really focused on a lot here, I know we've focused on De'Aaron Fox at times too, but when you think about the Spurs, I even think you would think Wembanyama, Harper, Castle. That is, I believe, 23, 21, and 20 years old. You keep those three together for a long time, this team is going to be really good, and Wembanyama will be the face of the NBA. Plus, you know, Boomer has talked about this numerous times, especially when it happened at the time. He was the guy at the All-Star game that was like, I'm not here for an exhibition. I want to win this damn thing. And it elevated the competition level, and people started to play a bit harder. He is chippy. He might be a dirty player, but he's also something we've never seen before. And while... do you expect them to lose the series to the Knicks? Why wouldn't they be there next year and the year after that and the year after that? I mean, if they keep this team together, it's unique.
6: So if he gets one more flagrant, he gets a suspension?
5: Automatic.
6: Gordon Damer in the Overnight, Jerry, who I was listening to, he said that Wemby would need to pull out a shotgun on the court in order to get a flagrant and get suspended in the series, in the finals.
5: I don't know about a shotgun.
6: He's got a gun!
5: But I would think with an automatic suspension looming, he would have to reach back and cold cock somebody for them to call a flagrant
6: foul. Right. You're right. You'd have to line up a guy's jaw and go...
5: I got to be honest with you. Even last night, the one that they called... that was as inadvertent could be. Now, I don't know the NBA rule. I don't know if just if an elbow hits the face, it's an automatic flagrant. I'm not sure. I should have checked that before coming in here. But that was not like what he did in the other series where he literally just elbowed the guy in the head. This was he's swinging his arm up and it happened to hit Towns in the face.
6: Yeah. You know. I thought if there was one not to call on him, it was that one, which is weird.
5: But the problem is with what they did and didn't do in the last game, once that happens, you got to do something.
6: Yeah.
5: And they did. But yes, another flagrant foul. So if he commits a flagrant foul in game five, and they win, he ain't playing at the Garden in game six.
6: That's wild.
5: Automatic suspension. I would give him 4 points.
6: So, that is no chance happen.
5: I agree. Unless,
6: no chance.
5: Unless he punches someone right. square in the jaw.
6: Right. Then they'd have to be like, well, you left us no.
5: Correct.
6: No way that we could have not called that.
5: That is absolutely right. So we shall see. When we come back, we'll wrap it up. I will tell you, I've been watching Boomer and Gio. I've been like, they've been doing laps around the desks. Like they can't wait to get in here.
6: And practicing jump balls also.
5: Yes,
6: I saw
5: they're
6: them.
5: Doing lobs and alley-oops. We have a pop-a shot here. That's what they've been doing. So they are coming up next right here on The Fan. No, go away.
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9: Holy New York Knicks. A historic comeback for New York to win game four of the NBA Finals and take a 3-1 lead. They're one win away from their first championship in over 50 years. OG Anunoby, the hero of the tip with 1.2 seconds left to play. To put them up, it's one of the biggest collapses in American sports by the Spurs. With that deck.
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3: It's the dynamic duo of Al and Jerry, the superheroes of WFAN.
5: All right, 2 minutes till the end. What'd you leave for the end, Albert?
6: I was seeing, Jerry, that was the greatest comeback in NBA Finals history, 29 points. I would have thought it'd be bigger.
5: What do you want it to be?
6: Like in like the 50s.
5: Or 50?
6: Yeah, something crazy.
5: Well, they didn't score that many points in the 50s. There was no three-point line.
6: Oh, right.
5: In the 50s, they were winning games 44-30.
6: And they had to retrieve the ball out of the peach basket every time there was a shot.
5: Yeah,
6: I always forget about that. The damn three-point line and how...
5: Changes the game.
6: That is true because, like Charles Barkley was saying about how stupid the Spurs were.
5: Yeah.
6: When you have a lead and then you take eight straight threes and don't make them, you hand that opportunity to the other team... And then just being able to shoot threes, just boop, boop, boop, couple.
5: You like cut you said, into that lead very quick.
6: You set a 10-point lead. You cut the lead to 10. It's three baskets.
5: If you're under 10 with 2 minutes to go, you still have a chance to win. It sounds crazy, but you do. I mean, it's literally a basket, a stop, and a basket. All of a sudden, you're down four. Like, it's quick.
6: These basketball players, Jerry, that wear those like the arm band things that go up their sleeve and around their elbow, what's that doing?
5: I believe circulation. I asked the trainer at Rutgers about that.
6: It helps circulate?
5: I think it's circulation.
6: I would think it cuts off circulation.
5: Because they wear them on their legs, too, some players.
6: That's the thing they tell old people to wear on the airplanes if you're going to be sitting on a plane too long.
5: Is that who told you?
6: No one told me, Jerry. I'm not old. I've heard from people.
5: Okay.
6: I've heard that old people could get, I don't know, like you could get like a...
5: A blood clot.
6: Yeah, a blood clot.
5: Yep. There was a guy that got up and did... We went to California... A few weeks ago, he got up, and it's a long flight, you know, it was 5 hours and 45 minutes. He got up and walked up and down the aisle twice and then planked for 30 seconds. Like, what are you doing? It was very strange.
6: Yeah.
5: Yeah, whatever.
6: They should have a whole calisthenics thing for old people on airplanes. Go to the back.
5: Why don't you start that movement?
6: And we're doing jumping jacks.
5: You could be the next Jack LaLanne.
6: Oh.
5: Or Richard Simmons, but then don't disappear us.
6: I'm not sure I want to be Richard Simmons. Well, he's passed now.
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0: moment in Knicks history up until right now. There might be another one. Happens as the Knicks come back in Game 4 of the NBA Finals, down 29. They're down 20 in the fourth quarter, and they are now one win away from a championship. A championship that we have not seen the New York Knicks obtain in 53 years. A championship that guys my age have never seen. A championship that I never thought I would get. Even last night, there were moments I said, it's never going to happen. Well, they're one win away after the greatest comeback in NBA Finals history. This team, these guys, that coach, the fans, everything. This is as special as it gets. I've never been so jacked up on 2.5 hours of sleep without some sort of alcohol or super caffeine or whatever. This is a natural high in sports that you can only get when your team's knocking on the door of a championship. You will remember, Knicks fans, if they win. Well, you still remember, but it's really special if they win. Where you were, what you were doing, every single play down the stretch of last night at the Garden. Good morning, Boomer. How are you?
1: I am just like you, G. I am giddy. I have never seen anything like this. As Mike Breen said last night after the game was over, the greatest single comeback in NBA playoff history was done by this group of guys who have done so many amazing things during this playoff run. I don't know what to say. At halftime, I was annoyed. I was frustrated. I know you were. I know Knick fans all across the country were. I know people in that building couldn't believe what they were witnessing. Wemby going off, De'Aaron Fox going off, Stephon Castle going off. Everybody just going off left and right. And I know everybody's got a million text threads going on during these games. Even if you're not at the game, you're sitting at home, you're watching in bed, and you're texting your friends, and all your friends are saying, hang in there, hang in there. One guy said, I'm out. I can't watch this. This is too depressing. Another guy said, just get it within 15 points. Get it within 15 points. Just get it to where you can do something and get a couple stops. And all of a sudden, for whatever reason, and I think it was because, I don't say tight, I say tired. I think the San Antonio Spurs were really tired in the fourth quarter, and it reflected in the shooting by both Wembanyama and De'Aaron Fox and some of the decisions they were making and throwing the ball away and turnovers. But then again, the Knicks were still kind of playing the same game that they were playing in the first half. They had a couple bad turnovers, sure, a couple bad missed shots. But all of a sudden, I swear to God, OG Anunoby is a godsend.
2: Yep.
1: He truly is the OG, man. This guy is the OG. The plays that he makes, the shots that he makes, the little things that he does on defense, the three-point shot last night is right in the middle of the comeback, of course the block of De'Aaron Fox, of course the putback with 1.2 seconds to go, and then Jalen Brunson hitting a big three, Jose Alvarado hitting a huge three. You know, and remember, like, the great thing about this team through this run has been the contributions by everybody. And I have to say, you know, in the first half, there were no contributions. It was a mess. It was a mess again. Guys coming off the bench couldn't hit anything. I don't think that Deuce McBride could hit anything at the moment. I don't think, you know, even Landry Shamet had troubles last night. But for some reason, this Knick team has this inside ability within each one of them to not really get overly panicky and get down, especially when the game is on the line. When the game is on the line, they end up playing their best basketball.
2: Yeah, I mean, there was a point in this game that it was so ugly. I mean, Mike Brown's using all these guys off the bench. We're seeing Jeremy Sohan and Ariel Huck-Porty, and everybody's pissed off at the refs. It felt volatile watching on TV in the Garden because everybody's pissed off at the officials. To go from that to what you had at the end of the game where nobody is leaving. They're doing the post-game show in front of about 80% of the crowd still there singing Don't Stop Believing, even into Frank Sinatra's New York, New York, into Billy Joel's New York State of Mind. And there's so many plays in this game that allowed them to come back. But of course, that OG Anunoby tip-in is going to be that iconic New York sports moment if and when they win this championship that will go up there with all of them. And I'm talking all of them in the history of New York sports, every team, every individual thing, everything. That still image in this video of him running in, his eyes focused on the ball, and tipping that in to give them the lead. Now, I understand you're talking about a team that's, you know, inbounding and has a second and a half left and a 7'4" guy who basically is playing on a little children's net. He's so giant. So it's like you still had anxiety and still had agita going into that final possession.
3: They actually had a good play run.
2: And they did, and Karl Anthony Towns, you know, tips that pass down to Castle, which allows the clock to run out and him not to get his hands cleanly on the ball. But OG Anunoby, we've talked so much about him and the dog that he is in a great way. Like, he's just like the junkyard dog. He does everything. And in that moment, it was like all the bad garbage that we've seen, the Charles Smith stuff. I mean, I was thinking when Josh Hart was going through his issues and he misses the dunk layup, whatever you want to say, he's not boxing out. He's looking up. He's wearing number 3. Oh, yeah. I'm like, oh, my God. All of that stuff gets evaporated by OG Anunoby's tip-in that we will be talking about for the rest of our lives. Now, they got to win this thing still. There's one win away. Ugh. I was sitting at the Shea Stadium and the Endy Chavez catch. And we're going to the World Series. We're winning the World Series. Like, we understand there's one more to go, but that play is so iconic, so special. There are going to be people in their basements when you go down that are going to have that still image of him tipping that ball in and saying, I was there. I remember where I was. The Knicks, I mean, it's just insanity.
3: You know, in the first half, they couldn't miss. The Spurs could not miss.
2: Yeah.
3: They were just on fire. It kind of reminded me of the Knicks, like in game two and game game one.
2: It reminded me in the postseason when they were blowing everybody out, especially in the closeout games on the road. And then I even think it was either Richard Jefferson or Legler said, the Spurs are doing what the Knicks have done in the most of the playoffs, which is not miss.
3: And this looked like it was going to be the opposite of what James Dolan said yesterday right here on WFAN on the Carton Show. Oh, we're going to win by 40.

0: Listen, the combined fourth quarter points for both Wemby and De'Aaron Fox was only 7. And the fact that Wemby missed 2 free throws in the midst of this crazy 5-minute span at the end of the game, I mean, if you're sitting there and you're like, oh, my God, he just missed these free throws. He's been making everything all night long. I mean, these weren't even close, by the way.
1: Yeah, I'll tell you right now that my sports demons and my negativity came out when Josh Hart missed that layup. And I said,
0: and by the way, right after Wemby misses those free throws, Karl Anthony Towns gets the rebound and he throws it to OG Anunoby, who was not even looking.
1: He wasn't even paying attention. Yeah, it could have been a turnover.
0: Hit him in the shoulder.
1: Right, could have been a turnover there. But yeah, so as Josh Hart misses the half dunk, half layup that would have given the Knicks the lead, I mean, everybody with the momentum going downhill, steal, he's just him in the basket, and then that happens. I said, maybe this is just never going to happen. Maybe this is some sort of curse, some sort of horrible thing, and we're going to be talking about that now for the rest of our lives. And what made it change was immediately after the 2 missed free throws from Wemby.
0: Yes.
1: Just I said, wait a second. There's nothing that's going to stop them now. If that guy misses back-to-back free throws after what just happened there, then they are winning this basketball game. And, I mean, I wasn't even when the Spurs, you know, in that final possession, I mean, I don't know how you felt, but I was still nervous as hell. I mean,
0: I was, because I'm saying, you know, they got the 7'4" guy that could just throw it at the rim.
1: I was like,
0: maybe
1: if they come all the way back and end up losing this game on a buzzer beater.
0: Oh, my God. You know, and you know, from a fan's perspective, and I know that the first half, there were some ticky-tack fouls called on Karl Anthony Towns, and it really goes to show you when Towns is not on the court, and again, I'm just parroting what Legler and Richard Jefferson were saying. They're the pros. They do a great job. They're great with Mike. And they tell you exactly, like, when Mitchell Robinson's on the court, Wembanyama doesn't have to worry about anything on defense. The only thing he has to worry about is boxing him out. He doesn't have to worry about him when he's on the top of the key, yeah, or he's outside the 3-point line, because he's not going to do anything. And, you know, they went to the hack of Mitch last night when Brunson hits that 3. And quite frankly, that was the right call. And I know that there's a lot of bitching and complaining in the first half about the officials, but the Knicks had 23 free throws.
1: Yeah, they got to the line a lot. I mean,
0: 23
1: I think,
0: to 8, by the way. But then again, the Spurs weren't getting to the free throw line because they were making their baskets.
1: Right. I mean, the biggest thing to me, though, how you're going to put Karl Anthony Towns on the bench with 2 fouls in 3 minutes, and we've seen bad Karl Anthony Towns fouls. That's not what this was. And to go back and reverse and to say that Towns was, you know, hooking the arm of Wembanyama and that wasn't a Wembanyama foul after a review, that made everybody sick, and it should have. That was the biggest BS thing that I'd seen in the last couple of games, quite frankly, out of all the nonsense.
0: And how about this one on De'Aaron Fox? You know, when De'Aaron Fox
1: was his first one. I mean, they called this on the freaking first possession,
0: but
1: for God's sakes.
0: But who initiated the contact? You know what I'm saying?
1: Yeah, but
0: one right here?
1: Yeah, this is the one. Like, Wembanyama's arm's already in there. What is he supposed to do? Stop and go, excuse me, remove your arm from my abdomen?
0: Listen, there are little nuanced things that happen in these games with these players. They're not stupid.
1: Yeah.
0: You know, hockey players do the same thing with the stick up in underneath the arm. They'll chicken wing the stick and they'll make it look like a hook.
1: Yeah, yeah.
0: I mean, I'm not saying that it should have been called. I don't think it should have been. But, you know, Karl Anthony Towns initially knows that it's there, so he's closing his arm down on it, and then he moves. And Wembanyama could have pulled his arm out without question. But all this crap going on last night, and Mike Brown is trying to find a combination or something to be able to kind of stop Wembanyama. What stopped Wembanyama in my eyes was he got tired in the fourth quarter. Shots were not dropping for he and De'Aaron Fox. 1 3-pointer between the two of them in the fourth quarter. Think about that for a second. And that De'Aaron Fox 3-pointer came late in the fourth quarter, and that was like, oh, geez, here we go. You know, but I sit here, and this is one of the reasons why I have to say this job could be one of the greatest jobs in the world on a morning like this.
1: Yeah, yeah.
0: Because everybody here around us is just giddy over what we just witnessed last night. And for us older Knicks fans, I swear to God, it brings me back to Walt Frazier and Bill Bradley and Dave DeBuscher coming back from 20 down in so many games, just like this Knicks team has come back from first quarter deficits. I didn't even realize, you saw the stat after the first quarter last night.

0: they've had double-digit leads in every single game, and that's the first time that's ever happened.
1: Yeah, in the first quarter, yeah.
0: And it's, which is nuts to me, that the Knicks come out and look like they're completely discombobulated in the first quarter, and then somehow just chip away, get a defensive stop, get a couple breaks, get a couple great plays by OG Anunoby, the block on De'Aaron Fox, you know. I was wondering if De'Aaron Fox was going to like just pull it out.
1: I think everybody who has ever played the game, like you heard so many guys, veterans in the NBA, reactions on X, the guys last night. That's what everybody's saying as they're watching it, right? Guys, and I'm not talking about me or you. I'm talking about guys who played basketball at high levels. Like they're all saying, you got to just step. You can't go to the bucket like that and rush that. I mean, that's one of the dumbest things in the world. However, I mean, he's there. He's thinking, we haven't scored. Like, I've got the ball.
0: He's trying to create more momentum for his team is what he's doing.
1: Right, and you're in the moment in that spot. I mean, it would have, and he's a veteran player at this point.
0: And OG comes out of nowhere.
1: And he ends up blocking it. But yeah, I mean, if you look back at the just what you needed to do in that situation, it's a horrible play. It's an absolutely horrible, I mean, it's like a, you know, when a running back scores and he should have stopped short of the goal line to run the game out, you know, whatever.
0: That's what
1: a close
0: it felt
1: game.
0: Like. That's exactly what it felt like.
1: Yeah, yes. I mean, so.
0: Oh, my God. And then you think, this like 9 million plays I'm thinking about here.
1: Yeah.
0: Then you got Jalen Brunson throwing the ball away.
1: Yeah.
0: You know, late in the game. And the Spurs, I think they came down and scored on that one. But Brunson and Anunoby combined for 25 fourth quarter points.
1: Yeah, and the Spurs only scored 30 in the second half.
0: Right, and 16 in the fourth quarter. And Brunson probably had his best sequence of events given the amount of attention that the Spurs are giving him and the way that they're playing defense on him. This is Captain Clutch. He came up big, and that three-pointer he hit was enormous.
1: Right, and I mean, there was no doubt about it that this was his moment in his fourth quarter. And then this is why this is the difference between a team that gets eliminated and a team that ends up hopefully winning a championship, is that when Captain Clutch has the ball in his hands and he shoots a three with 4 seconds to go and it comes up very short and hits, you know, the front of the rim, that someone flies in almost out like he was dropped out of the sky.
0: It was
1: dropped out of Knicks heaven to tip that ball in to take a lead.
0: Well, he comes. He's the guy taking the ball out. And I thought Legler or Jefferson, I couldn't, you know, it was so loud. You could barely hear what they were saying. But one of them was saying how they doubled Brunson. The guy that was covering Anunoby throwing the ball in, doubled Brunson along with Wembanyama.
1: Yeah.
0: And this is the Nick team that I think that Mike Brown would tell you that, you know, instead of being stagnant and standing around and just watching each other play basketball, what Anunoby does, he throws the ball in and he goes right to the basket and there's nobody impeding his, you know, him going to the basket. And he just leaps. I mean, I don't know how high his vertical leap is, but whatever it is, that was the highest he's ever gone.
1: I mean,
0: because he was literally an elbow to a fingertip higher than everybody else.
1: I mean, I can't even put myself, like, think about the control, the focus, all the nerves and the energy and all of the things that you have to have perfectly aligned for him to do what he did in that moment.
0: That was a Spurs mistake is what it was.
1: But there was a lot of, and that's the thing, you know, Barkley comes on and I understand he's just killing the Spurs. It's the dumbest basketball I've ever seen. You need both things to happen. I mean, you need the Spurs to collapse and do a lot of dumb things and you need the Knicks to do a lot of miraculous things for it to happen. It can't be a one-sided thing, but yeah, I mean, that was it was a Spurs mistake, but it was also, you know, the Knicks took advantage of what they knew was going to happen, which was two guys on Brunson, just like, you know, the play that would have worked for the Spurs, where everybody's collapsing on Wemby. Wemby makes the pass to Castle, but here's Cat tipping the frickin' thing.
0: Yes.
1: And who may not even get enough credit for that. And then the time runs out. So it's just taking advantage and knowing the situations. And yeah, and just to go back to what you said as far as, like, you know, the greatest job in the world of waking up and doing this. Like, there has been so many football seasons, basketball seasons, baseball seasons, negativity, fire this guy, fire that guy. you know, when I've since I've started with, we're in the middle of year nine. We've done 8.5 years together. We've not seen a championship here in that time, and it's been bad after bad after bad after bad. And I could only dream of mornings like this,
0: yes,
1: and what it would be like. And we're here, and we're one win away from a championship. And I know everybody, it's not just about us I'm not talking about. I'm talking about everybody has that same feeling in their own world. That as a Knicks fan, or if you're someone like who roots for the Jets, the Mets, and the Knicks, and you're a younger guy, and you weren't around for 86, and you certainly weren't around for 73 or 69 with the Jets, like all you did was... I wonder what it feels like. I wonder what days like this feel like. You've got today, and you've got one more to go, and you'll finally know that feeling. And this would be the first one for me. I'm 40. It turned 44 yesterday. I was 4-86. No recollection. The first New York champion, the first championship of any team I've ever rooted for. One win away.
0: Oh, this felt like this also felt like the 86 away. Mets.
1: Oh, yeah.
0: And you think about that, right. You know, and the way that whole sequence ends.
1: Yeah, you think you're done. People are packing up their stuff.
0: Exactly.
1: You know, I mean, you got it. I think I'm pretty sure because I was back and forth because I was listening to some other reaction and stuff driving it. But I'm pretty sure Omar in Brooklyn, who's called for many, many years here, went to bed. I'm pretty sure that he, the Knicks fan of all Knicks fans, went to sleep on this thing. So there's some people that did, and some people who missed this whole deal. But people thought it was over. I mean, there were 99% of people thought the game was over.
0: Rightfully so. I mean, thank God we have a job that makes us watch these things, because if you did not see this and did not feel this,
1: yeah,
0: the way that it unfolded in real time was remarkable. And again, you know, I've been a part of a collapse, of course.
1: Yeah.
0: The old Spike game.
1: Yeah, yeah, yeah.
0: And I've been a part of comeback games.
1: Yeah.
0: And there has to be both things happening at the same time, where one team is making mistakes and the other team is capitalizing on all of those mistakes. And even the Knicks did make mistakes under 5 minutes. I mean, obviously, we just talked about Josh Hart and the two plays that he didn't make. We talked about Jalen Brunson turning the ball over. But Jose Alvarado hits that three. They left them open, and he came through. I am so happy for that kid. And the fact that they didn't give him a flagrant one when he tried to tackle Wembanyama.
1: Yeah, yeah, yeah.
0: I mean, that was a little
1: much. He was grabbing his leg.
0: I felt that moment was like one of the low points of the night.
1: Oh, yeah, yeah, right.
0: You know what I mean? And because you knew Wembanyama was going to get a free throw, but the way it looked.
1: Oh, yeah, it felt like it was the little guy against the big guy who couldn't move him, and it was.
0: And then Mitch throwing his elbow up in his throat.
1: Yeah.
0: You know, getting frustrated.
1: Well, ever since, I mean, that moment with the Wemby, like, I'm in your head.
0: Yes.
1: I mean, that is a lasting image, because it felt like ever since then, things started to change slowly, slowly, slowly. And now we got a 3-1 lead in the NBA Finals after the greatest comeback in Finals history.
0: I could ask you a question. You know, when Jeremy Sohan's out there and he throws up an air ball.
1: Yeah,
0: Mitchell Robinson can't hit a free throw to save his life.
1: I mean, there was a time there, you know, Sohan's out there. It's quiet in the garden. Mike Brown is looking completely flabbergasted with no answers. I mean, I was like, you know what I said to myself? I said, Jeff Perlman's right. I said, Jeff Perlman's right. They're going to lose 4 straight.
0: Oh, no.
1: No, and then I'm going to have to apologize to Jeff Perlman. Guess what? Up your ass, Jeff! Up yours, Perlman!
0: By the way, you have Bridges and Shamet. We're 0-7.
1: Yeah, terrible. Yeah, I know. Yeah. I mean,
0: this is this. It's unbelievable. It's just, I cannot believe that we are sitting here in the aftermath of the single greatest comeback in NBA history.
2: Yeah. I might be hopping on the Knicks bandwagon, Jerry.
1: Just in time. One more to go.
0: Yeah, keep it going.
1: All right, Boomer and Gio on the Fan and CBS Sports Network. We've got a lot of this all day long on WFAN, so celebrate with us. One win away from a championship. The greatest moment up until this point in Knicks history is the way I feel about it in my lifetime. 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
4: From the 1010 Winds Traffic Center, I'm Karen Stewart with the InjuryLawyer.com Fan Highway Patrol, presented by the Rothenberg Law Firm. Over at the Hudson's, the inbound George is 15 for both levels, with an inbound lower-level crash under the apartments in the right lane. The outbound George is 15 minutes for both levels as well. The Lincoln's 10, and the inbound Holland is 25 minutes from the Pulaski Skyway, 20 minutes from the Newark Bay Extension. We need to go to Queens because the southbound Van Wyck is just ugly. By traveling from Kew Gardens and getting down to Linden Boulevard. Southbound on the Van Wyck between Atlantic Avenue and Linden, only the left lane is open with overnight construction there. We're looking at delays over on the westbound side of the Bell Parkway, getting into Springfield Boulevard from back at exit 24, West Merrick Road. And as we travel Long Island, we're in very good shape on the LIE. Northern State and the Southern State still doing well, so get out there and enjoy it while the getting's good. We're doing well in New Jersey over on the Turnpike, the Garden State Parkway 80, and Route 287, all moving very well with no major problems to tell you about. 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

0: on one of the more celebratory days in Knicks history, and we've got one more to go. I know as Knicks fans, I mean, if you're someone who's gone through it and someone who's felt the pain and you see Josh Hart, you know, miss that layup and you're thinking, oh my God, he's wearing number 3 and John Starks is in the building and this is happening all over again, you know deep down that it's one more and you need one more. And anything is possible, and the heart can get ripped out of your chest again. But I tell you, with the momentum that they have, all the belief is there. You know, this right now, one of the more celebratory days, and we may have another one sooner than later. Jerry Recco is here to give us all the highlights and sound from the greatest comeback in NBA history. Jerry, good morning.
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0: IQ. In NBA Finals history. I'm sorry. Sorry, Jerry.
1: 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And that's why this team's different, because I opened up the warm-up show with Al mentioning Charles Smith and the Patrick Ewing finger roll and John Starr. You lose this game in the past, and they didn't lose, and now they're up 3-1 and very close to closing it out. And how can we not start with the Corona Lime Time highlight of the night presented by Corona? La Playa awaits, down 29 in the third quarter. Knicks did take the lead, down again. Here they were looking for the lead. Didn't get it on the front end, but did at the back.
2: Ananobi will inbound. Nobody guarding the inbound pass.
3: He might just go flat for Jalen Brunson, allow him to operate at the top, 1-on-1.
4: Brunson gets it, fires up a 3. Shot no good, the tip, it's gone! It's gone! It's gone! With 1.2 remaining, Knicks take the lead! OG Ananobi, and it's 107-106!
1: But the game wasn't over there, because the Spurs called timeout, moved the ball into the front court. There is more than a second to go. Here was the final sequence, again on ABC with Mike Breen.
4: Inbound the ball. No timeouts left. They have to get it in. Harper lobs it inside. Hassel has it, lost it. That's it. It's over. The greatest comeback in NBA playoff history. The Knicks pull off the miracle comeback and lead it 3-1. Now one win away from a title.
1: That was, again, Mike Breen, ABC. So think about the Cavaliers' comeback in that fourth quarter in Game 1, the Game 1 comeback on the road in San Antonio, and now this. I mean, this team just keeps doing it.
5: You know what? They are winning, but I guarantee you, if you're in San Antonio this morning, they're talking about how they're losing this series.
1: You're probably right.
5: I mean, like, you know, everybody, we all see this thing differently, but this has been a magical run since it started, and it was really game four, right, in Atlanta.
1: Game four
5: in Atlanta is when it really, really started to show itself. And that first game against Cleveland, just like this game last night, you're sitting there and you're like, what are we watching here? They finally, a home team wins a game, you know, on their home court in front of their home fans.
0: That's right, in the finals, yep.
1: It was incredible. They outscored the Spurs 58-30. 30 in the second half after they put up over 70 in the first half, meaning San Antonio. OG Ananobi, 33 points with that go-ahead tip-in. Brunson, the game-high, 36 and 7 assists. Before we get to the players, first on the floor, the post-game show, Charles Barkley on ABC.
6: We saw the dumbest basketball team in the history of civilization.
1: Oh, wow.
6: We saw they had a 25-point lead, took eight straight threes. Like, they thought to get, like, that was some of the most mismanaged, stupid basketball.
1: And then Shaq,
5: I mean, you know, you talk about
1: in
5: hyperbole. Jesus, God, I understand you want to make a statement. But, you know, a lot of things had to go right for the Knicks. I mean, I don't know what to tell you.
1: Well, here was Shaq crediting the Knicks.
6: Congratulations to the Knicks for coming back. But, Chuck, yeah, no, I agree with you. They played terrible basketball. They got comfortable. They got comfortable with the league. They was already talking about, you know, going back to San Antonio. They just didn't play smart. And, you know, you never know what a champion is until you become a champion. But tonight, the Knicks, they fought like a champion. They
5: How
6: did.
5: How does he know that they were talking about going back to San Antonio, you know, tied to
1: I don't
5: two-two.
1: Think he was being literal.
5: I understand, what I'm saying is, like, this hyperbole is ridiculous.
1: Well, that's what they get paid to do.
0: Yeah, this is nothing to do there. I mean, I was sitting watching this post game. I actually opened up a Spiked Aid and sat there and I said, if I have one drink, maybe that'll make me tired. I said, if I have two or three, then I'm probably going to go out. but one drink will maybe make me tired. Kind of worked, but I just love, like, forget about what they're saying.
7: like the behind them as they're talking with the music going with Don't Stop Believing, and the like 75% of the crowd still there.
1: Didn't want to leave.
7: Celebrating together. I mean, that is just that image,
5: man, could you
7: those visuals.
5: If they were able to have a watch party outside at Madison Square Garden, what that would have been like?
1: Well, they did have it at Central Park, and our guy Alex Monaco was there from MSG.
8: Bill, look at this place! It's quite possibly the greatest comeback in the history of the finals! How are you feeling?
9: I feel great! Knicks in five! We're the best city in the world!
1: And then, of course, that descended back to Bill Pito.
8: It's a party in Central Park, Bill!
5: Bill, back to you, Bill.
1: What a great job that guy's got.
7: No, I know. I saw him. I got tagged in one of his posts of him running around and screaming and stuff. And it was just, I mean, that guy is, he's hitting at the right time.
1: Yes, he is.
7: I'm not sure what he was doing prior to this, but he is making every bit of this opportunity.
1: He's got the right energy, I'll tell you that. Here was, you mentioned everybody on the court after the game. Jose Alvarado was on MSG. Alan Hahn says, what in the hell was that that we just watched?
10: That's called Knicks basketball. Stay together, being together. And look at the energy, man. This is what we do it for right here. Thank y'all for staying with us.
1: Yeah, well, they stayed all right. They kicked out, basically. Sure. Couple of things here. I know we're running late with all the sound and everything. Here was Josh.
5: I can't get enough of this, man.
1: Here was Josh Hart basically thanking his teammate for taking him off the hook big time.
11: This game was crazy. Like I said, you know, I got a special shout out, you know, for OG, man, because he saved me, at least for this game, a lifetime of, you know, regret.
1: Like, he could have been there with Charles Smith and Ewing and Starks.
7: I mean, you know, I know that this shouldn't come as a surprise, but for Josh Hart to truly understand that, like, right after the game, just shows you the veteran awareness that he has.
1: For sure.
7: I mean, that is, like, you know, cost me a lifetime of regret. He knows.
5: Think about him. He was plus 11. In this game.
7: Well, he hit a couple of really big three-pointers in the game.
5: Well, he hit one. He hit one big three-pointer.
7: And
5: he does what he does. He gets his rebounds, and does all the dirty work. So he has...
7: He was playing a very good game up until that point, but nobody would have cared.
5: You know what I love in the second half? They started getting out on the breaks.
7: Yeah.
5: You know, they started, you know, breaking out and doing what they were doing in previous games. And a lot of this was led by him going down the middle of the court and, you know, taking it right to the hoop.
1: And I completely agree with you. Had they lost this game, we would have seen that play over and over. They did take the lead after that, though, which is like we almost forget because Wemby misses the two free throws at the other end.
5: Which is crazy. That's probably, that for me is the biggest moment in this game is Wemby missing those two free throws there at the end to seal the game.
7: Choking like a dome.
1: Yeah, and here he was.
5: I'm in your head.
7: Yeah. Frenchie, now it's in your head.
5: Frenchie, I got you.
1: He was asked what he was thinking about missing those two.
12: What was going through my mind? I mean, same thing as always. It's just a shot. You might work on your form hours and hours. At the end of the day, it's just a shot. So you need to shoot it the normal way.
1: And he did pick up a flagrant foul on this game. He's 1 point away from an automatic suspension. So another flagrant foul in game five. And if there's a game six, he would be suspended for that. In the loss, he had 24 points, but he was brutal in the second half. Did make one big jumper, but he was pretty lousy in the second half. Game five, Saturday night in San Antonio, where the Knicks can close things out. The Mets gave you an El Fuldo performance again. It's a good thing the Knicks are playing because they're in just a no-show. They lost 9-2 to the Cardinals. They had three hits on the night. They've been outscored 16-2 in these first two games. Both losses. David Peterson was terrible. Series finale today at 110. Christian Scott with the start there. And just one thing from the Yankees. 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His name is Jazz Chisholm Jr.
13: It's Jazz Chisholm. Line drive. Right field. It's over the head of Martinez. Face of the fence. Scoring is Grisham. Here comes Campy coming around. He'll score easily. Jazz thinking three. He's digging for three. Here's the throw. Head first slide. He's in there.
1: RBI triple for Jazz Chisholm Jr. Drove in three runs. Yankees beat the Guardians 8-4. Complete the sweep. Dave Sims the call here on the Fan. Good start for Carlos Rodon. Yankees in Toronto tomorrow night. I could be wrong about this, but I'm pretty certain that morning drive radio is not going to be in the future of Patrick Mahomes, as he had an extension added to his contract and completely reworked. He is now going to be making $64 million a year, and the total value of the contract could surpass $525 million.
5: You want to know something? He has earned every dollar because they're going to get a new stadium because of him.
1: And tonight in Raleigh, Game 5, Hurricanes and Golden Knights.
7: All right, thanks, Jerry. See you next hour. It's Boomer and Geo coming to you live at the Built Ford Tough Studio. 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Cloudy today with a high of 93. It's 72 right now in the city. 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
18: 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Over at the Hudson River, we've got some numbers here now. The inbound George upper is 25. The lower is 20. The Lincoln is 15. And the Holland's a half hour from the Pulaski Skyway. 20 minutes from the Newark Bay extension of the Turnpike. We've still got traffic on the Van Wyck into Atlantic Avenue northbound and southbound down to Rockaway Boulevard, where we have that new traffic pattern there. But overnight construction around Linden Boulevard in Atlantic is gone. The westbound side of the Belt Parkway is busy from exit 24 West Merrick Road out into Springfield Boulevard. And we've got inbound Gowanus delays too from 20th Street up into Atlantic Avenue. You know, we're doing real well on Long Island. We've got some scattered westbound Del IE delays to 39 for Glen Cove Road, but the northern state's fine, and southern state is in very good shape with no problems to tell you about. In New Jersey, we're doing real well on the New Jersey Turnpike's eastern and western spurs. 21, Route 3, so far, so good, so we're not doing too badly there. And mass transit's terrific. 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
0: All right, a Knicks celebration. Boomer and Geo on the Fan and CBS Sports Network after a Game 4 victory. Knicks up 3-1 in the NBA Finals. The greatest comeback in NBA playoff history, in NBA Finals history, in New York Knicks history, and could go down as one of the greatest moments in New York sports history if the Knicks get this done, either in Game 5, 6, or hopefully it doesn't go 7. But there is so much momentum behind this team after what happened, and it was so great to see too, because yesterday the world outside of New York was waiting to slurp all over Wemby even more than they had already slurped all over him. So after they win one game in this series, you know, there's articles, especially this one in The Athletic, that's just, I mean, I am talking nauseating. And it would be nauseating if we weren't Knicks fans reading this stuff, just the way that he is talked about. I understand he's 7'4" and he could do all these things and he's a different type of guy and the alien nickname, whatever. He's still a human being. And the way that they talk about this guy, it was just making me nuts. And then, oh, he goes to the park and he draws the statue and he takes his shoes off. He took his shoes off after Game 3 so he could feel the floor inside of Madison Square Garden, what it felt like on his skin to win his first NBA Finals game. You know how dirty that effing floor is in Madison Square Garden?
5: And I know how much that bothers you, that he took his shoes and socks off.
0: Yeah, his disgusting-ass feet making it even more dirty. But, I mean, it was just, it's so perfect, poetic justice from this slurp-fest tongue bath of Wemby after winning one game, and these articles about how he's this most special person in the world, and he went and hung out with monks and he's walking around and feeling the garden with his feet and he's drawing statues and he's the greatest guy in the world, and then him going, I'm in your head, I'm in your head, and then we're in your ass now.
5: Let me ask you, can I ask you a serious question? I know, and he's definitely, you know, the villain in this storyline. There is no question about it. But he is a great player, man. But you know, where he has really screwed this whole thing up, though, however, for him, has been at the end of these games.
0: Well, yeah.
5: He has missed big shot after big shot after big free throw shot after big free throw shot. I mean, he has a chance to win a number of these games, and he has a chance to put last night's game away, and he does not do it.
0: Yep.
5: So now this, to me, brings up the whole thing, and watching OG Anunoby after the games talking with Scott Van Pelt, and Scott is trying to get him to, you know, explain how this all happens. And OG, you know how OG is. He's just like straight.
7: Matter of fact.
5: We never stop believing in ourselves. We got to chip away. We got to get to 18. We got to get to 14. We got to get to 12. And we got to get the momentum on our side. And he's just very matter of fact about it. And I just think of the experience factor of listening to OG Anunoby and then watching the disaster that were the Spurs allowing the Knicks to get back into this game, because in the first half, they were hitting their three-pointers. In the second half, they weren't, and they kept throwing up three-pointers. And maybe that's just the mindset of today's NBA. Just keep shooting them, and eventually they'll start going in, which exactly what happened to the Knicks. And it reversed for the Spurs. So every time they were throwing up a three, I'm like, just miss, just miss.
7: Oh, yeah.
5: And they would miss, and they would come down, and they'd leave like 9 seconds on the shot clock.
7: Well, listen, the law of averages was they were going to start to miss because they were unconscious in the first half. I couldn't believe it. Every single shot that went up, and a lot of them were uncontested. The Knicks were playing miserable defense, but there were others that were contested and others that I was like, how in the hell? It's just an absolute magnet on that basket for the Spurs, and I couldn't believe what they were doing from three. So it was going to come back down to earth. It came back in a big way. And I do think there is something to the idea that, you know, okay, you know, we're up by this much. I'm tired. I don't feel like driving and dealing with a bunch of bodies that are in the paint. I'm just going to huck up a three that I made a million of, it felt like, in the first half. And it's just going to go in because that's what happened. And then it starts to not.
5: I was just saying to myself, like, keep them under 80 at the first half. And just try to get to 52, 53 somehow and, you know, get over 50. And the Knicks did not get over 50. I think they had, 49, I think, at halftime.
7: Yeah.
5: And the Spurs were, they had 76, so they did keep them under 80. And then, you know, the fact that they scored less than half of what they scored in the first half. Think about that for a second.
7: Yeah.
5: 76 points in the first half and 30 points in the second half.
7: Yeah.
5: Now, is that Nick D or is that them hucking up threes and missing? Because later in the game, you end up getting a little tired and your legs go a little bit and you start missing shots. And of course, there's going to be the tightness and there's going to be the feeling that the athlete has in the middle of this game about the momentum shift that is going on. And there was no question that there was a major momentum shift. And the Energizer Bunny, that happens to be Jalen Brunson, somehow had his best quarter of the series. He just basically, he and OG Anunoby did their thing in the fourth quarter, and they were able to make their shots. And OG, of course, you know, puts back a miss by Jalen, which I thought was a little bit of
7: a rush shot. Yeah, it was 4 seconds
5: ago. It was aggressive, but maybe he did that because he wanted to get a rebound or something.
7: Just rebound and a foul, maybe something like
5: whatever.
7: That,
5: yeah, so maybe he shot it quickly for that reason. You know, only he would know that. Or maybe Mike Brown told him, look, you get it. You got to shoot it. And then we got to go after it, guys. And OG Anunoby did exactly what you're supposed to do. That's what you call basketball IQ. Throw the ball in bounds. They're not covering you. Go right to the basket.
7: Well, and the other thing is, too, you know, Wemby's on Brunson. And obviously, Wemby's not under the basket in that situation.
5: Exactly.
7: The Knicks have an advantage there, and that's what happened.
5: I go back to, again, just listening to Jefferson and Legler talking about what happens when Karl Anthony Towns is not on the court for the Knicks and how it changes things, both on a defensive end and on the offensive end for the Knicks. And if you do not have somebody that can score from the outside that he has to cover,
7: yeah,
5: then
7: he's
5: under
7: a different player. Yeah.
5: Yeah.
7: All right, we have to take a very short break. We will come right back with your reaction to Game 4 of the NBA Finals, the comeback that will live forever in Knicks' minds, especially if they get this done and win the NBA title. All right, let's be honest. 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
3: Patrick Mahomes signed a 10-year, $450 million deal in 2021. On Wednesday, the Chiefs restructured that deal to bring the total value to $504 million, keeping Mahomes under contract through 2033. He's the first NFL player ever to have a $500 million deal. 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
2: All right, Boomer and Geo, Cody live from the Little Fort Tough Studio on the Fan and CBS Sports Network on this celebratory Knicks morning after winning Game 4 at the Garden in unbelievable fashion, coming back from 29 down in the third quarter, 20 down in the fourth quarter, one of the more memorable games in Knicks history and maybe even NBA history with this comeback and how bad it was looking for the Knicks. We want to get your reaction to it at 888-808-1019. So many plays down the stretch, so many things going into this. And if we were in San Antonio, we'd be talking about how stupid the Spurs were and they blew the game. We're sitting here talking about all the special moments that the Knicks had. It does take both, though. You need one team to choke it away and another one to take it away from the other team. Both of those things happened. And once the ball started rolling downhill when they got it into single digits, you really, really felt like the momentum, especially at home, was going to take them over the top. But still, I didn't feel confident at any point until there were zeros on the clock. And I mean, that possession, by the way, the last possession for the Spurs, it was a well-designed play. It was going to work, but Karl Anthony Towns gets his hand on the ball. I mean, just an amazing, amazing defensive play for him.
3: Mitchell Robinson was sitting there on Wembanyama, and as Wembanyama said in the pick, Mitchell Robinson's kind of coming off of him, thinking that maybe he might be able to get his hand on the ball, but they never get a shot off. But, you know, when the Knicks finally took the lead at 105-104, that little jump shot by Jalen Brunson,
2: yeah,
3: that's when Madison Square Garden exploded. You could hear it on TV, but you also could feel the anxiety. Okay, we got the lead, but now what?
2: Right, yeah, still some time.
3: And it was crazy.
2: Yeah, and everybody was ready to explode when Josh Hart's running to the basket by himself. You know, it was like they're going to take the lead now. And yes, didn't happen then. All right, let's go to Nate in Indiana Lake. What's going on, Nate?
4: They need to finish this, but when they do, that OG putback is going to be remembered more than the David Tyree helmet catch, Reggie Jackson's three consecutive home runs, Bill Buckner's miss, Mike Richter's penalty shot save on Pavel Bure, Jimmy Larris's three-run home run against Mark Walters in 96, and Don Larson's 56-game perfect game in the World Series. It's going to be the most remembered play in New York sports history.
2: Yeah,
3: if this were Game 7 or this were the championship clinching game, I would agree with you.
2: Right. I mean,
3: that helmet catch, what Eli went through, what David Tyree did,
2: yeah,
3: where it was, when did it happen, and who they were playing.
2: Yeah, of course.
3: I don't
2: ranking these things is silly at this point. Just let's know that it's in the pantheon of great plays in New York sports history if they end up winning the championship. But I mean, when you beat the undefeated Patriots, and that is the play I don't want to rank them, but obviously
3: this would be more like the Bill Buckner play for me because they had to come back and they had to win the game.
2: Yeah, yes, right, exactly. Yeah. Let's go to John in Rockville Center. What's going on, John?
5: Boomer Geo, let's go, baby!
2: What's up, John?
5: I love the last call talking about best New York sports moment. This one last night trumped the last time I was at a New York Knicks playoff game, OJ Chase night.
2: Oh,
5: holy smokes, that's going back.
2: Yeah.
5: Boomer, you were talking this morning. Spurs, exhausted like I am on the Peloton. I'm telling you, you know what it reminded me of? Clubber Lang Rocky, baby. Tired him out, knocked him out.
2: Yeah, you know what's funny?
3: It's the old rope-a-dope with Muhammad Ali and Joe Frazier.
2: Yeah, I mean, it was. Right?
3: Wasn't that the rope-a-dope thing?
2: Sure, yes, of course. It did feel like a movie script. And I know Ben Stiller, I guess, is doing a documentary on this whole thing, or he's documenting it. He's

0: on game five, it's going to be for one reason only, because the Knicks were ordered to let them win. No way can the Spurs ever beat the Knicks. No way.
1: Yeah, Phil, it's one thing I'll say, and it's a little bit over the top, obviously, but I understand your point. One thing I will say is get ready for the Spurs whistle in game five. Get ready for a very Spurs-heavy whistle in the favor of them, meaning that the Knicks are going to get called for more fouls and the Spurs will not, and some of the stuff that we've been talking about in this series in Game 5. Because if you are to believe that what's more important to any of these people is to get more games and more advertising dollars and everything else, they're going to want this to come back to New York for
2: Game 6. I was just thinking about this whole thing from the Spurs' perspective. They did a lot of stupid things, and I know that a lot of people are criticizing it. You can see all over social media. You could see it last night after the game. I didn't stay up and watch. I just heard what Jerry was playing, post-game reaction. But, yeah, I mean, you have young guys that are – this Dylan Harper is going to be a great player. Eventually, he is already a great player, but he's going to be like one of the superstars in the NBA in a couple of years. You could absolutely see it. But, you know, these guys are young. They are going through this for the first time. And even though Stephen Castle has won an NCAA championship, you know, so did Brunson, so did Mikhail Bridges, so did Josh Hart, but that's so long ago. You know, those guys have the scars of being in the NBA for the last 8 to 10 years. And those scars teach them that they can go on a run, like OG Anunoby was telling Scott Van Pelt last night. Like, we can go on runs. We know that eventually it's going to happen for us. And the reason they know that is because they've been through so many of these things. The other guys haven't been through all this stuff. And, you know, listen, the series is not over yet. I would expect that the Spurs are going to be great on Saturday night. I think their fans are going to be wound up like crazy. I would love to see the Knicks to win it. I think it's going to be really difficult for them to do that, because I really do believe for most of this series, you know, you could say that, especially in the first half, the Knicks have been outplayed. When you look at the first quarter and you look at the discrepancy in scores.
1: Well, it was the first question that they asked Jalen Brunson after how did this happen was, you know, what the hell's going on in these first quarters? And Kenny Smith asked Jalen Brunson last night, and he goes, If I knew, I'd tell you. He goes, I don't know. He said, you got any suggestions? Because it doesn't make any sense. I mean, they cut to Mike Brown. So, you know, the Knicks are getting their asses handed to them in the first quarter. Mike Brown calls a timeout. They come back on the broadcast to a Mike Brown pregame speech where he's going, they got out to a big lead the first couple of games. Yeah. We can't let that happen. We cannot afford another bad start. We can't let them get ahead. And then I'm like, well, the same freaking thing happened again.
2: Yeah, well, they're missing shots too. But, you know, it also felt to me like in the first half, like the Knicks were really struggling to get shots off.
1: Yeah.
2: Where the Spurs had open shots and they were making them because of defensive or lack of defensive rotation or whatever you want to call it, defensive system. Whatever it may be, but and you say it all the time, it's a make or miss league. The Spurs made their shots in the first half, and they didn't make their shots in the fourth quarter. And that's part of the comeback, because the Knicks were hitting shots. The Jose Alvarado three was huge. The Brunson three was huge. The Brunson two-pointer that put them up 105-104, that was huge, because that's when the Garden's roof blew off.
1: Yeah. Let's go to Mike in Smithtown. What's going on, Mike?
3: Hey, how are you? Mike from Smithtown.
1: Hey, Mike.
3: Longtime Knicks fan.
1: Oh, this is Mike from Smithtown. Okay.
2: Hey, Mike from Smithtown. How you doing?
3: Very well, thank you.
2: Good.
3: Down in Savannah, we're doing a week of Savannah and Charleston with the wife. It's her bucket list kind of trip, and she wanted to do a tour of the Ghosts of Savannah that started at 8:30 last night. I'm like, you got to be kidding me.
1: Didn't go, right?
3: I went.
2: Oh, God,
1: what are
2: Mike.
1: What
2: is going on?
3: Listen, she's going through some stuff. I'm being supportive.
2: Well, we don't know about the stuff she's going through. Yeah, right. We're not sure. We don't want to, like,
1: everybody's got stuff
2: on her. We all got stuff we're going through.
3: So I go through the torture of this. I'm checking every so often. After the second time I checked, I saw 44-22. Then I see the halftime score. I go, I'm not even going to check anymore. So we get back to the hotel at 10:30. I walk to the bar to watch with the guys I watch with on Monday night. And they go, where the hell are you? And I go, I was on a tour of Savannah's Ghost. So I walk in at 9 minutes left, and I go, well, this isn't horrible. It's a 15-point game. And they go, no, it's horrible. You have no idea what you missed. So then I'm just watching the last 9 minutes of this game, and I go, no, this is very doable. These guys were a group of IT guys from Houston.
1: Yeah, well, Michaelis,

0: And I'm glad that you were able to see the end of the game. I'll just tell you something. If my wife made me miss that game for a ghost tour, she'd be the next ghost. She would be the next ghost in that place. So it's very nice of you to have done what your wife wanted to do, and then at least she got back with 9 minutes to go. But my Lord, grow a set. Nancy in Staten Island, what's going on, Nancy?
1: Hi, a longtime fan of the Knicks, first time caller. My husband told me don't bother calling, you never get on the phone. So, be frank, I'm on the phone. And I just want to say one thing. I have my Knicks shirt that I bought in downtown Brooklyn Fulton Market. It says on it, God is in the garden. And that says it all. Perseverance, never say die, teamwork makes the dream work. And they set an example, not just for the sports fans, but for everyone around the world, let's just say, because teamwork made the dream work.
0: Yeah, Nancy, and tell Frank, yes, you're on the phone, you made it through. And I know Jerry Recco agrees that God was at the garden
2: last
0: night as well. Listen, after what I saw last night, I'll believe in anything for a little bit. I'll believe in absolutely anything. I saw OG Anunoby drop out of the sky last night to save this franchise, save his buddy Josh Hart, make me so happy. I mean, I am at that point now. Whatever you believe happened, it happened, all right? It happened. If you think that a higher power came in and helped him win, fine, believe it. If you think that, you know, your friend or relative who was a huge Knicks fan who just passed helped that ball go in, fine, believe it. Because this is the time you have to believe it. This is the, you get so, there's only, I mean, unless you're like a Patriots fan or you're a fan of a dynasty team, I mean, all these teams around here, you might get one of these your entire life. You might get one. Your entire life.
2: Especially around here.
0: Yeah. We've got franchises upon franchises that we have examples of. And you're right smack dab in the middle of it right now. I mean, this is to the teachings of Buddha. Just stay in this moment right now and just soak up every freaking second of this. Because we are in it. For everybody that you hear, like the Joe Beningo mentality of the world, of like, it's been 100 years, right, you're in it. Right now, you are in it. Who you want next?
2: Let's go to Joe Wontaw. Joey, what's happening, brother?
3: Boomer and Geo. Listen, as a Knicks fan, I'm 28 years old. I haven't experienced anything obviously like this in 20 years of fandom, but two things. When it was 104-100 and I'm sitting there watching this game, and I'm finally sitting up in my chair, and Brunson pulls up from on Wemby on that right side three-pointer, I literally said out loud before he released the ball, I'm like, that's Carmelo Anthony on Easter, with Mike Breen on the call, with that three, the same exact shot, same location. It was like euphoria with what was going on. And that was the best Knicks moment I've ever seen in my life, with the Carmelo and Anthony three on Easter. I could not believe what I was watching.
0: I mean, that's unbelievable. Yeah, you know what? I think all right, so thanks, Joe, and our colleague here, Rami. He's about the same age as you, and you're nodding that was like a big
4: that shot
0: moment.
4: Was awesome.
0: Yeah, I mean, it's just like that just shows you where these fans of that age
4: on Easter.
0: Yeah, right on Easter.
2: I mean, this is by the way, this is Jalen Brunson, who's 6'2", shooting over 7'4", a guy with a condor wingspan, and hitting a three.
4: Yeah, it was unbelievable.
2: I mean, that was an unbelievable. Yes, but that's who Captain Clutch is. That's who, you know. I guess, you know, Becky Hammon and them don't watch him in those moments. He really hasn't, until he got here as a Knick. Like, he has taken over the team. He's been the unquestioned leader, and he gets the ball in his hands. And sometimes he makes a couple of mind-numbing plays. But last night, at the moment when you needed something, who had the ball in his hands?
0: Well, of course, it's him, as it should be, as he has earned it.
2: And OG, by the way.
0: All right, Boomer and Geo on the Fan and CBS Sports Network. Jerry Recco's got more sounds from the Garden last night. We'll get right to him right after this, the Travelers Championship. 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This is the place.
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5: From the 1010 Winds Traffic Center, I'm Karen Stewart with the InjuryLawyer.com Fan Highway Patrol. Presented by the Rothenberg Law Firm, the inbound GW Bridge is 45 for the upper, 35 for the lower. It's 50 at the Lincoln, and it's 50 at the inbound Holland from the Pulaski Skyway, 40 minutes coming from the Newark Bay Extension, and off the GW Bridge's upper level in Jersey on southbound 8095 Express, south of 71 in Leonia, there's a crash. In the left, yes, there are delays there. Stick with the lower local lanes instead, please. If you're heading out right now to the Bronx, southbound Bronx River Parkway delayed, West Fordham Road to Westchester Avenue with a collision in the left. You can take the Deegan or the Hutch instead. Eastbound Cross Bronx delayed at Webster with a broken down vehicle. It's backed things up in New Jersey to up that GW Bridge number, as I mentioned, to 45 for the upper and 35 for the lower. Long Island not doing badly. 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
0: 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Knicks come back in amazing fashion to win game four, up 3-1. One more for the first championship the Knicks have experienced and their fan base have seen since 1973. Jerry Recco is here with all the sounds and excitement from the Garden last night. What's going on, Jerry?
19: 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At this point, if you're just waking up, yes, the Knicks came back from 27 down, 29 down in the third quarter. Beat the Spurs, stunned them 107-106. So let's take this from a couple of different angles. Number one, here is where things looked really bleak at the end of the second quarter as San Antonio was building, at this point, a 26-point lead.
20: Drives down, throws it up. Wimby tips it to himself and banks it in with one hand.
19: Yeah, it made it look easy. At that point, it was 73-47. The Spurs in total control of this game. And had you switched on WFAN at halftime, you would have heard Tommy Lugauer.
21: I am far from saying this game is over. You're down 27. Get it to 20 within the first couple minutes. Put a charge, put a scare in San Antonio. Start to get hot.
19: 76-49.
0: Positive Tommy Lugauer.
2: Dudes, now, dogs, and damage, baby.
19: I am no Knicks fan, as you know, but
2: yes.
19: I went to bed. I mean, it was 27 points.
2: Well, you had to go to bed because you get up much earlier than the rest of us.
19: But I wasn't planning on it. I was planning on watching.
2: You better try to stay through the whole thing.
19: Yeah, I was planning on watching the game, and I decided, all right, I got to get some sleep. On YouTube, I fell in line with Craig, basically.
22: The series is tied at 2. It's now best of 3, and all the momentum
1: is on the Spurs side going back.
19: And how could you argue with that? The game seemed dead in the water. They weren't playing well. It was a mess. So now I move it ahead a couple of, well, not a couple of hours, but maybe 75 minutes, hour and a half later, and you would hear this at the end.
3: Ananobi will inbound. Nobody guarding the inbound pass. He might just go flat for Jalen Brunson, allow him to operate at the top, 1-on-1. Brunson gets it, fires up a three. Shot no good, the tip is gone!
2: You know, Jerry, listen, Stefan in D.C., what's happening?
22: Hey, thanks for playing that clip because, huge Knicks fan and an even bigger Ranger fan, and a little nervous here because it's my first call, but I'm speechless still from last night, but just wanted to get out the call by Breen. It's good, it's good, it's good, and comparing it to Howie Rose's Mateau. It was just an incredible comparison and game and I don't know. I wasn't at the Garden last night. I was there for game 7 against the Devils in 94. But I don't know how I mean, that was incredible. That was the best game I've ever seen. But how would you guys compare the call and the game?
23: Well, that's another Boomer Forrest hockey reference.
2: Yeah, you know, I did that on purpose because I thought Breen was great last night.
19: He's always great.
2: Yeah, I know he is. I'm not saying and from a Knick fan perspective and the fact that he does Knick games makes it even more special for us Knick fans and those who know him personally. I'm sure the Spurs fans aren't happy with it, but you know he does try to call it as even as he possibly can because he talked about how great the Spurs were in the first half and how bad the Knicks were in the first half.
0: Jerry, just because we're talking about it, and I try not to do this to you, do you have when he makes the Jack Buck reference?
19: It's in there somewhere.
0: Okay.
19: Do I know where it is? No.
0: Okay, so but maybe at some point today because you can almost... If you want to make yourself believe that he's getting a little choked up, you can. Let's just put it that way. I don't know if for a fact or not. You do have it? All right, let's take a listen to it.
24: And to quote the great Jack Buck, I don't believe what I just saw.
0: Yeah, so he's... You see a little bit of voice crack?
2: Yeah, a little bit, yeah.
0: A little bit of a
24: voice. I don't believe what I just saw.
2: Yeah. And there it is. There it is.
19: And credit to him, when Castle hit the three the other night, you got a big bang.
0: Oh, of course.
2: Oh, yeah, he's pro's pro, man. He's going to do his thing. But obviously, the emotions for him.
25: I mean, if you know him and you're a Knick fan, and you know he's trying to keep it as even keel as he possibly could. If he were doing it on MSG, it would sound different. I don't know how much more it would sound different. I think he does a really good job with Clyde, too. But... Yeah, I mean, you got to be happy for him that he's involved in this.
0: Oh, just another one of those things, just lining up, you know? Lining up.
2: Yeah.
19: It does certainly seem like it. I mean, it's hard to actually argue that point. And so while the Ananobi tip-in was the huge play, this game was not over because there was over a second to go and the Spurs had the ball in the front court. And since this was the deciding play of the game that wound up ending the game, it's the Can't Miss Moment of the Week brought to you by North Shore Adult Diapers. Enjoy the moments that matter most. Visit NorthShore.com and focus on life, not leaks, as the Knicks indeed held on.
24: Inbound the ball. No timeouts left. They have to get it in. Harper lobs it inside. Castle hasn't lost it. That's it. It's over. The greatest comeback in NBA playoff history. The Knicks pull off the miracle comeback and lead it 3-1.
19: And again, Mike Breen on ABC, 107-106. The final score is they just did a whale of a job in the second half. Ananobi finished with 33 points. Jalen Brunson had 36 and 7 assists. Here was Mike Brown. A nice way to open his press conference.
26: It was a good win by our guys, obviously.
19: Yes, it was a good one. That tip in by OG, wow.
26: I don't know if there's a play bigger than any other play in the history of Knicks basketball. That was a huge offensive rebound.
19: It is hard to argue, especially since it puts them on the brink of an NBA championship. Only need one more game. Now, that was Brown. This is OG, who, as we know, he's very understated and he's very matter-of-fact. So this was Ananobi with the media after the game.
27: You just hit the game-winning shot in an NBA Finals game in front of your home crowd. How does that feel?
28: It feels cool. I mean, everyone's pretty excited. I'm excited, too. I'm excited too. We're all excited. We're enjoying it right now, but we're just focused on the next game now.
19: Next game. I mean, zero,
0: did he smile or laugh when everybody else laughed?
19: I didn't see it. But I do know some of what I saw. He's just stone-faced.
0: Which is what you love,
25: yeah.
0: man.
25: Yeah, and I saw him with Scott Van Pelt after the game, and he was the same way. Just very matter-of-fact, very professional. And actually, I love that.
0: No, of course.
25: That's exactly what you that's the way you should be. Like, you're not done yet.
0: But if they get the job done, I don't know if he's a guy that'll have a cocktail or two. I want to see him go completely crazy on a floor. Just let it all out. Go like yeah. Mike Malone parade. You know, remember that?
19: Oh,
0: get
19: yeah.
0: to that level.
19: He was hammered.
0: Yeah, he was like, yeah.
25: How about Tom Brady?
0: Well, yeah, that too, where he was like falling over and almost threw the Lombardi into the water.
25: Yes.
0: Yeah, I mean, if there is a Knicks parade, I want to see OG get like that.
25: You he's know? Not going to get like that.
0: That's what I want. Whether he does or doesn't, I want. That's what I want to see for him.
19: Man, barring injury, I can't see this team blowing this lead. They're by, too by good. The way.
0: Sports, well, man.
25: They're,
0: you
25: they're
0: know?
25: Good,
19: I know.
0: We
19: I
0: didn't
19: know.
0: See them coming back last night.
25: We both agree that Dylan Harper is going to be a super stud in this league.
0: I mean, he's been unbelievable. It's actually annoying how good he is.
25: It is.
0: It's like legitimately annoying.
19: And he was that close to getting his ball on, getting his hand on that ball that yes. Ananobi tipped in.
25: Yep.
19: Here was Jalen Brunson. Just loves this team.
4: Very proud of my teammates day in and day out, but a lot to be able to learn from tonight to honestly be better and be where we want to be.
19: Which is with a parade in about 5 days or so. Now, Carl Anthony.
25: You're in the parade again. Will you stop talking about the parade?
19: Why?
0: Well, they're not done yet. You
25: yeah,
0: know?
25: That's why.
19: He said, we have to learn if we want to be where we want to be. And all I said was, which would be a parade in 5 days.
25: Well, why do you always have to bring up the parade?
19: Because they want to be NBA champions. Is that not the goal here?
25: The goal is that, but we
19: so
25: don't
19: I
25: want...
19: So I was finishing the
25: be,
19: thought.
25: No,
19: where
25: didn't
19: they
25: say,
19: want
25: he
19: to
25: didn't
19: be
25: say parade.
19: Is that a parade,
25: parade
19: in New York
25: he never
19: with the fans
25: said
19: in 5 days?
25: Nobody's saying parade except for
19: but where do they
25: you?
19: Want to be?
25: They want to be NBA champions.
19: And then what happens when you do that?
25: You're an NBA champion, and you've accomplished your
19: and
25: goal.
19: And what does
25: in
19: the
25: life.
19: City do for you?
25: I don't know whether the city
19: you get a parade.
25: The city may not do it now. You never know.
19: Again, with the city, they're going to get a parade, and it's going to be 2 million people.
25: I think
19: you know
25: Jim
19: that.
25: Dolan sat next to Donald Trump, and all of a sudden, you know, the mayor right. said,
19: "I don't know
25: anything
19: about
25: screw
19: that."
25: The Knick
19: There's
25: fan.
19: Going to be a parade.
25: Screw
19: though.
25: The Knick fan.
19: There will be a parade now. Karl Anthony Towns, who had 13 points, 10 rebounds last night. We know he has had a lot going. Not that he's detailed it, but. There's been a lot going on in his life off the court. I think we can all agree with that. So he was a little emotional. He wasn't crying, but a little emotional last night after the win.
5: I just wanted one break in life. And I got one. I got one at that last play with OG making the shot and us getting the stop. I just wanted one break in life. Just one thing to go my way one time. And I'm glad it did. I'm glad it did for us, man. God is good.
19: God is good. He was sitting there with Jose Alvarado was next to him. Now, on the other side of things, here was Victor Wembanyama. Thoughts after a loss like that one?
6: What's going through my mind right now, I think it's going to go one of two ways. One of two ways. And a bad one and a good one. And I know the bad one would be giving up. The good one would be getting stronger through this, getting more together. And I know this is what we're going to do.
19: Well, I'll see if they can do that. Stephon Castle, who might have been the hero again last night with another two clutch free throws after Wembanyama missed two big free throws. He says simply cannot let a game like that get away like we just did.
7: I mean, they're a good team. I mean, we expected to be in close games with them, especially at the end of the game throughout the series. But, I mean, when we take leads like that, there's really no excuse.
19: Up 29 early in the third, which is also when Wembanyama got the stupid flagrant foul.
0: Yeah.
19: 29, which was dumb.
0: Which I want to know, by the way, if they would have upgraded, which how do they not upgrade the Wembanyama, Jalen Brunson push to the back of the head to a flagrant? If they had upgraded that one, there's no way they would have called that one last night.
19: Yep.
0: Which just shows you there's no way that headset would have taken off and they would have been like, okay, you know, sorry, another flagrant. He gets a point. He's going to get suspended. Like,
19: I agree.
0: Right.
19: You're not wrong. And then you mentioned Dylan Harper. Here he is. That's a tough one. We're down 3-1. We move on.
8: For us, and I think that we're just going to go out next game with a sense of fire, and we're just going to focus on game five. I mean, can't do nothing about it now.
19: And game five will be in San Antonio Saturday night, a place where the Knicks won both times in games one and two.
25: You got to get them now because obviously you could see in every single one of these games that the Knicks have won, they have done a lot of really, you know, poor things on offense, especially. you know, taking bad shots, hoisting up threes when you shouldn't be hoisting up threes. You should be using the clock and all that kind of stuff. And they didn't do any of that stuff. They played right into the Knicks' hands last night. Now, if they would have hit some of those shots in the second half like they did in the first half, maybe it's a different outcome. But they played right into this comeback, which was great. And I think a lot of that has to do with a rookie head coach, essentially, or a young head coach, and young players on the court, with the exception of De'Aaron Fox, really.
19: So what are we thinking? So they win Saturday, parade Tuesday? The Mets lost to the Cardinals 9-2. No parades for them this year. They're now 29-38. Jordan parade Walker singled. Homer drove in four. Nelson Velasquez hit a two-run homer. David Peterson was not good at all. Six runs, seven hits over just 3 2/3 after Austin Warren opened and, well, wasn't good. He got the loss. Mets had a grand total of three hits on the night. Series finale, 1:10 p.m. It is Christian Scott on the hill. As for the Yankees' day off, they go to Toronto tomorrow.
25: How about the sweep? Jerry,
19: I was just going to say Yankees won in Cleveland yesterday, completing the sweep of the Guardians.
25: Oh, good. I'm sorry, but you know what? They didn't hit any home runs yesterday.
19: They didn't.
25: They love that small ball. Did you know that?
19: Well, yeah. I mean, Ben Rice is not doing anything.
0: Hey, if the Yankees win the World Series, what happens?
19: Parade.
25: They have a parade. Yeah.
19: Parade in October, maybe November, as a matter of fact.
0: I just wasn't sure.
19: Get a couple of road wins wherever they got to go.
25: They have a parade. Do they charge congestion pricing for the parade?
0: Well, yeah, if you're driving in.
25: No, I'm talking about the people driving in. I'm talking about the parade itself.
0: Oh, okay. Like on the float, does the float have to pay like easy pass? I don't know.
25: Or something, yeah.
19: Wow. Patrick Mahomes now with a contract through 2033, valued at over $520 million. And you've got game five of the Stanley Cup Finals tonight. Big swing game. They're even at 2-2, Hurricanes and Golden Knights.
0: All right, thanks, Jerry. 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
11: 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The inbound George is 55 for the upper, 40 for the lower. The inbound Lincoln's 45, and the Holland is 55 from the Pulaski Skyway. 35 minutes from the Newark Bay Extension. Coming off the upper level of the GW Bridge back to Jersey on southbound 8095 Express. South of 71 in Leonia, there's a crash in the left lane. We have a building fire right now over on Route 9W. Both directions, all lanes subject to closure between Demarest and John Street with this building fire. Hudson Terrace or Palisades Parkway are your alternate. And as we take a check of Long Island, we've got a westbound LIE delay now from Little Neck Parkway to the Cross Island. The Northern State with a tiny delay around Wontaw Parkway. and the westbound Southern State delay from 106 out into Meadowbrook Parkway with Mass Transit. 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
1: So, you know what I noticed yesterday, and I thought that C-Mac and Craig in particular did a great job with Jim Dolan interviewing him and asking him all the questions and what's going on, watch parties, what's going on around the Madison Square Garden and everything else. And where did Jim Dolan go to get his message across? He came here at WFAN Afternoon Drive. And he says in that interview that for all of you in your cars listening right now, you know, get to the garden early. They're going to treat this like the president is still here and he's not here. And he's got this big argument going on with the mayor's office. And he did throw the police commissioner, Jessica Tisch, into some of his criticisms. But I will say, watching some of the aftermath last night on the streets of New York, again, the NYPD is just dealing with it. I mean, they are dealing with some crazy people out there. And the fact that, you know, there are reports that people were throwing stuff at the Spurs and Wembanyama when they were going back to their hotel last night. I mean, some of the stuff is just...
0: Yeah, it's horrible. This is going to happen. It's probably going to get worse with
1: shouldn't be allowed
0: the championship. It shouldn't be allowed to happen. You're right, but I honestly cannot have anything drag me down in this moment. I've been dragged down by New York sports and kicked and bruised and punched in the face. I can't stop these idiots from doing what they're doing. I'm so appreciative of the NYPD trying to do everything they can to keep things in order. But sitting and talking about this and the mayor and everything else, I can't do it.
1: And by the way, Jim does, they obviously threw a whole concert for the NYPD and the FDNY, and they do that and they raise money for their different foundations. So they do a great job in that regard. But yeah, I'm not trying to bring it down, but what I'm saying is that the power of radio still exists to this 100%. Very day. And that's why the owner of the New York Knicks came on this radio station with Craig and C-Mac in the afternoon to get his point of view out and how disappointed he was that the mayor's office was basically taking away the watch party that had been going on around Madison Square Garden. Now, saying all that, the only other thing that I don't know, and I don't believe it to be true, but there could be something. They may have some information that they are not willing to share with the public about certain things that possibly could be going on. There could be some intel that they have that they don't want us to know about. That also could be thrown into the mix here, but I don't necessarily know that I think that's the case. But the fact that Jim Dolan came here is a huge deal.
0: Yeah, absolutely. 100% agree. Great job by Craig and C-Mac yesterday. Let's go to Joe, who's calling from Long Island. What's going on, Joe?
2: Gentlemen. My wife is pregnant with our first child, and we're a little bit at odds over the first and middle name, and I believe we've solved the problem. Ogugwa Ananobi last name will do just fine.
0: Oh, that is the greatest. Is your wife a Knicks fan?
2: She does not sports, and it couldn't be less relevant today.
1: Yeah, let me ask you this question. Boy or girl, do you know yet?
2: Does it matter?
1: Yeah, well, I don't. Listen, I understand that. But I'm just going to give you an example of maybe of something else you may do, and then she might support. That's all.
2: I assure you she will not support any of this, but this morning she has no choice but to just go along with it.
1: All right, but boy or girl, do you know or no?
2: Boy, so I guess it would work better, but
1: yeah, I mean,
2: be
1: you could go Oliver, you could go Oliver Gerard.
0: Oliver Gerard.
1: And call him OG. Yeah, there you go.
0: There you go. Bang.
1: She doesn't want OG's real first name.
0: Yeah, I mean, the only reason I asked if she was a Knicks fan was that, I mean, there are couples out there that are Knicks fans that in maybe in a similar situation might actually name a kid Jalen or...
1: Well, we've seen couples, whether they're Yankee couples, Met couples, Jet, Giant couples. We've seen all that stuff.
0: Well, our old colleague Brian Monzo named at least four or five of his kids after Rangers.
1: God bless him.
0: You know, so... I mean, that's what's going to happen. So, yes, there's going to be...
1: If they go all the way and they finish us off, yes.
0: There's going to be more than one Ogungwa born in 2026 in this tri-state area. Jaylens. Yeah, there's going to be a lot of white Jaylens. Maybe a couple white Ogunguas.
1: Oh, God.
0: Oh, my goodness. It's going to be amazing. A lot of Carl Anthony's, too.
1: Cats.
0: A lot of Carl Anthony's. Let's go to John in Center Reach. What's going on, John?
3: What's going on, guys? I just want to preface by saying, you know, I'm 36. My best friend I've had since I was 15, he moved upstate 10 years ago, right? I've seen him a handful of times since COVID. He flew in yesterday for the World Cup. He's going to the World Cup game this weekend. And we had made plans to hang out yesterday, you know, watch the game, watch the Knicks, you know, sounds like a good time. My wife called me yesterday at noon and she said, I have Knicks tickets in the cart. What do you want to do? I thought about it and I said, I don't want to bail on my friend. I've only seen him like twice since 2020. I'm going to pass. I'm going to, you know.
0: How expensive were the tickets?
3: So she got him at face value through the Knicks.
0: Oh, okay.
3: She got him for $2,200. Wow. So, yeah, once I made that decision, I mean, as the day went on, I'm kind of like, oh, man, did I mess up? Me and my best friend and my other friend from work, we went to a bar in Brooklyn. We're watching the first half. It's a disaster. And here I am sitting thinking, man, maybe, you know, good thing I'm not there. And then the third quarter. And now I'm listening to everyone saying that this is the greatest game in New York sports history. And I'm just trying to understand and ask, am I an idiot for turning down going to the game?
1: No, you hung out with your buddy. That's John, right. You're fine.
0: You saw it, right? You watched it. You watched it happen. You didn't miss it. You didn't go to sleep, right?
3: No, I watched it.
0: You're fine, John. You're fine, man. No, like, what could have been, or I should have done this, or no, there's no anything. There's no negativity when it comes to this today. You don't even allow it to creep into your head. You got to experience the way that game, the way you were supposed to, and you were with your friend. You made the decision, live with it. For God's sakes, I mean, it's like winning a bet, and I should have bet more on it. You know what I mean? Or losing a bet and going, I shouldn't have bet that much on it.
1: At halftime, I bet you were glad that you didn't go.
0: Oh, of course. Like, he said exactly what he said. Yeah, he said it was, you know, it was great when they were getting blown out, but no, you weren't an idiot. You made the right decision, but I'll tell you this much. If you're free and there is a game six and you get face value tickets, you go to that one.
1: You definitely go to that
0: all
1: one.
0: All right, Boomer and Geo on the
1: band. There is a game six, too, by the way. If they end up losing on Saturday night, that will be the most important game in the history of the Garden.
0: That's
1: you know
0: right.
1: I mean? You know, that will be it.
0: Obviously.
1: And the most expensive ticket ever.
0: Obviously, it keeps getting bigger and bigger. Yes. All right, Boomer and Geo taking a quick break right now. Get right back to it on the Fan and CBS Sports Network. 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
4: 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The New York Knicks knock off the San Antonio Spurs to take a 3-1 lead in the NBA Finals, despite trailing by 29 points in last night's contest. 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They would go on to win the game. I'm Drake Toll.
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0: 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I remember way back when the Boston Red Sox came back down 3-0 in the ALCS in 2004. And the prevailing thought was, you know, for a team to break a streak like that, like they had had for so many years and not winning a World Series, like something so spectacular had to happen to break a curse or to get over the hump. And that was what that was. It was beating your bitter rival and coming back down 3-0 for the first time ever and doing that.
1: Should have been here a half hour ago.
0: But when I fast forward to today, you know, the job is not done, but I kind of have the same sense of what happened last night. You know, and it's not like the Knicks were looked at as a cursed team, you know, like the Red Sox were, but it'd been so long. They had been the worst organization in the game for a long time. It was all about the ping pong balls for years and years and years. And for a team to finally get back to that, it feels like in order to break that, in order to change the narrative, change the cycle, you know, where, as Jerry said, in years past, this is a game that the Knicks lose. You know, that Josh Hart is the guy that's getting roasted today, as opposed to the guy that's saying, thank God OG saved me from the roasting. That this last night could be that thing, that moment, that game that breaks all of that negativity and turn things going in the positive direction. And I really hope we're looking back at a championship saying exactly that.
2: You want
0: one more to go.
2: I'm going to tell you, and I'm going to weave hockey into it. It reminds me of Game 6 versus the Devils, in which Mark Messier says after Game 5, we will win in Game 6 in their building.
0: Yep.
2: And Mike Richter comes out and has an unbelievable game. And, of course, Messier walks away with a hat trick in that game.
0: Well, this is exactly what I'm talking about, is that's another one of these things. You know, 1940, the whole deal.
2: Yeah, yeah.
0: And something spectacular had to happen.
2: Just like it.
0: And what's the spectacular thing that happens? You get the Messier guarantee, you win that game, you get the Mato, then you go into a series, and, you know, you beat the Vancouver Canucks, and you get that cup back to the Garden for the first time since 1940. It's just, when in order to win that championship and change the negativity tide, something really spectacular has to happen. And last night, it might be that thing. It very well might be that thing.
2: And maybe OG Anunoby, that's the guy that, you know, it's, when you think about this series and you think about his steadiness every single game, offensively, defensively, hitting threes, coming up with big rebounds, coming up with a steal, having to play against Wembanyama from time to time, and had to play against him a lot last night.
0: Yep.
2: I mean, it's he's your guy. I mean, he is the guy, the understated super pro that they brought in here to do exactly what he is doing right now and to have the IQ. And look, he's got basketball IQ out the wazoo. I mean, like when he throws the ball in and goes right to the basket, that's what he's supposed to do. You know, some guys would throw the ball in and stand there and wait for the ball to come back, and then they take a shot. But I think the idea was get the ball to Brunson, let him shoot it, and let's go see if we can get a rebound if he misses it. And that's exactly what happens.
0: Nick in Greenwich wants to talk about OG. What's going on, Nick? Good morning.
3: How you doing, guys? Listen, the funniest text I got last night after the game was my friend was lucky enough to be there. He's leaving. He says it reminded me of Michael Corleone trying to leave Cuba, trying to find his car service. But I wanted to ask you guys, first of all, I feel great for Josh Hart just as much as OG, because, like I said, I mean, Josh Hart didn't deserve that if that was going to be his fate for history. But OG embodies a two-way player, so that's why I'm so happy for him. Have you guys ever seen, within a span of not even a minute, a guy not only make a key defensive play, but then the game winner in the same game? I mean, I'm trying to think, but I don't think I can even remember something like that. I mean, we've had iconic plays in New York, like the helmet play.
2: He had back-to-back plays. You know, basically.
3: I mean, it's back-to-back. Yeah. That is incredible. Obviously, they have to finish the deal for it to be iconic, but this embodies a guy that plays, he expends so much energy on the defensive side and the offensive side. that's what's so incredible about this.
0: Yeah, and you think, and great call, Nick, and you're absolutely right. I mean, there's guys I think of great, you know, end-of-moment plays that were two-way, end-of-game plays and big moments that were two-way players. I mean, you know, LeBron James and his famous block, obviously. Kawhi Leonard is a pretty good comp to what OG Anunoby is doing. And Kawhi Leonard was the unquestioned star of the teams he was on when he was in his prime. But OG Anunoby is not looked at like that. But at his best, he makes just as much of an impact as Kawhi did on his championship run with Toronto.
2: And he saw Kawhi up close and personal because he was on that team.
0: Right, exactly. So it's like it's that type of stuff, man, that is just about OG. And that trade that was made, I remember people freaking out because it felt like the Knicks were, you know, starting to trend in the right direction, and we were getting rid of guys that we had drafted and homegrown guys and R.J. Barrett and Emmanuel Quickley that were good guys that we liked, and we were seeing them grow a little bit. And that, we talk about the Cat stuff, we talk about Mikal Bridges, we talk about the Brunson signing. We don't talk about that OG trade as much with Leon Rose and building this team. And the guts that it took to get rid of guys that were trending in the right direction, that were young players that you had drafted, to bring in him. And it has been one of the better moves in the history of the organization.
2: And by the way, Jalen Brunson played 44 minutes last night, and OG played 41.

0: point of why the Knicks came back to win that game.
1: Okay.
0: We had the Wu-Tang Clan perform at halftime.
1: That's right.
0: RZA, GZA, Method Man, Raekwon, Ghostface Killer, and, of course, the spirit of ODB in the house echoing through the halls of Madison Square Garden brought the Knicks back to victory, guys.
1: Yeah, BJ, great point, you know, and I know that they pointed, I mean, at halftime we were so down on what was going on, but they were talking about it, obviously, on the halftime show and showing them, and then they go into break. It was all of the guys, I mean, maybe not Ernie, but definitely Shaq and Draymond and Charles and Kenny Smith went to break going, dollar, dollar, bill, y'all.
2: They've never been the same since old Dirty Bastard died.
3: And by the way, I think Jim Dolan was more excited about them at halftime yesterday.
1: Oh, yeah, no, you had them coming back and being together.
3: Yeah,
1: and
3: bringing them all together, yes.
1: We were giving away Wu-Tang Clan tickets on the show a couple weeks ago and playing some of their songs and Cream and everything else. So, I mean, it is something. Like, it's funny because there's, like, things that you remember when you're at these games. Like, we only saw, like, a clip or two. Like, I'll never forget that 41-0 drubbing that the Giants gave the Vikings in the AFC Championship game, and Brian McKnight came out and was the halftime performer singing these, like, slow jam R&B songs, and I was just sitting there watching him, like, absolutely devastated. That's sort of the way I felt at halftime with watching the clips of Wu-Tang Clan, but now we're going to use them in a positive light, being a sort of catalyst and everything that went on.
3: I know it was miserable for you being in that stadium at that moment for that game. It was miserable for me because I was in the midst of broadcasting that game.
1: Yeah.
3: And there's nothing worse than having an uncompetitive, just blowout game in a situation.
1: We were two people in that building, maybe out of 1,000 that were not having a great time. There was tens of thousands
3: of the Giants
1: creating memories of one of the greatest days of their lives. Let's go to Peter and Morris Plains. What's going on, Peter?
4: Boomer and Gio. Oh, my God, man. Thank you for taking my call.
3: What's going
4: Can't
3: on, Peter?
4: Yeah. Hey, Monday had open heart surgery.
1: What?
4: Been watching the Knicks. Yeah, for real. I'm not goofing around. And I've been watching as much of the Knicks as I can. Monday was not a good day for, you know, a couple of reasons, but yesterday was phenomenal.
1: So you had open heart surgery.
4: Are you
1: home?
4: Everybody are you, down. I'm in great shape.
1: No, I know. Good. Are you home? Or are you still in the hospital?
4: No, I'm sitting in the hospital. Atlantic Healthcare, Boomer.
3: Yes.
4: You're a Jet. You know.
3: I know right? Who they are. Yeah, of course.
1: Wow.
4: Oh, and Pete. Boomer, go Terps.
3: Yep. Well, it's not about the Terps, but it's about you, Peter. You got to feel better, and thankfully you made it through your open heart surgery, and hopefully the Knicks are giving your heart a lot to pound about because it's this is unbelievable because last night I couldn't get any sleep. I don't know about you.
1: No, of course.
3: I'm sitting here eating these Zorro's cookies.
1: Yeah. That would have sucked if Peter had died before that comeback.
3: That
1: you know
3: really
1: what I mean?
3: Would have been bad, yes.
1: That open heart surgery, and then that would just be...
3: I would think that comeback last night would have put him back into, like, heart surgery.
1: Yeah, I know, but he's doing great. He said, I'm doing great. I'm not trying to bring anybody down. But, yeah, like, it wouldn't have mattered to Peter because Peter wouldn't have known what happened in the game because he would have been dead. But the people that were around him, his family, would have been like, can you believe that Peter didn't get a chance to see this?
3: Epic.
1: But he did! He did!
3: It would have been an
1: epic. He saw it!
3: It would have been an epic death.
1: You saw it, Peter! You're alive! You're alive!
3: Bill in Wading River. Bill, what's happening, brother?
5: Ugh. Hey, how you doing, guys?
3: What's up,
1: Bill?
5: Can you hear me?
1: Yes!
3: Yeah, we got you, Bill.
5: Can you hear me?
1: Yes!
5: Hey, guys, I just want to talk about a text I got from my son last night, right after the game, about a deal's a deal that he made about getting a tattoo if they came back from 29 points down. How many tattoos are there going to be about this game?
1: Yeah, a tattoo of what? Just a tattoo of anything? Or does
3: is
1: he
3: it
1: say
3: the, like the, is it the Knick logo? What is it?
5: Yeah, and he hasn't made it up, but the picture that he sent me was a picture of Wendy Weeper. Weeping Wendy, he wants to get a tattoo of.
1: Yeah, you know what that is? That would be great. Listen, that doesn't sound like losing a bet to me.
6: Tattooed a penis.
1: Well,
6: the face of.
3: Yeah. I mean, you know, I think what you get a tattoo of OG.
1: Yeah. We'll see what happens if and when they win. If there's another moment that comes up that gets them to clinch a championship, but I mean, there's so many ways you can go.
3: I mean,
1: I'm a guy who's got a sports logo tattooed on his arm.
3: Yes, you do.
1: So I can't sit here.

0: Aaron Judge.
1: Right, you have your Viking head.
0: Yeah, I do. I have the Viking head, and I almost got the Mets logo on the other arm, but stopped short of it.
1: Good.
0: I was actually talked out of it by Mark Melusis.
1: Really?
0: Yeah. He said if you want to consistently get women, you got to stop short of putting another tattoo on your arm that was a sports logo.
2: Oh, consistently getting women.
0: That's what he said.
2: And this is Mark Melusis is telling
0: That's
2: you
0: what
2: this?
0: He told me. He told me. It was like when I started here in my, you know, early 20s, he's like, listen, man. He's
2: women
0: like,
2: don't like tattoos?
0: No. It's just the sports. Not no, some women love tattoos.
2: Oh, yes.
0: But he's like, if you're like strolling down the beach and you got your Vikings tattoo on one arm and your Mets tattoo on the other, like, you're limiting the pool of women that you can get with.
2: Well, it's actually sound advice.
0: It was great advice.
1: Yeah.
0: I got a vagina tattoo inked on my face. That I didn't do. Very close, though. Very close. Kyle in New Jersey. What's going on, Kyle?
3: Hey, boys. You know, been up since 4 in the morning. Had to get to work. I'm listening to you guys every day since this next round started. Been listening to you guys since I was a little kid in my dad's car. Like, it's a different feeling with this where, you know, like, it's something I haven't seen being 22. Like, since I've been conscious, like, sports moments over here just aren't really a thing like that, not being a huge Giants fan. Like,
0: yep.
3: And greatest thing was me and a bunch of the guys sitting watching the game last night. That timeout called with Alvarado, a few of them are going nuts. They're worried it's a backcourt. I'm sitting there, and I'm like, that ball's got to be an OG.
2: That was close. That was close, man.
0: Yeah, I mean, it was a foul. They had a foul to give, and that's why the whistle was blown. Yeah. But, yeah, no, it was close, but, I mean, there were a lot of things that were close. I mean, you know, OG Anunoby inbounding the ball to Brunson was close to being a turnover. That was not a great pass to Brunson. Obviously, you know, you talk about the Josh Hart stuff close to being a negative thing. But, you know, and Kyle, enjoy it, man, and call us again and soak it up.
2: You know what I love about Kyle? Kyle's like, I've been up since 4 o'clock, so I had to go to work.
0: Yeah.
2: Man, he's 22, and he's actually going to work.
0: That's
2: what do you
0: great.
2: Know?
0: That's great.
2: You got to post, baby. It's all about posting there, Rami.
4: Our generation is awesome.
2: Yeah, okay. Your generation's trying to rip down the city right now.
0: Well, you know, there's bad people in all generations, Boomer. You know what I mean?
2: Yeah.
0: You know, it's tough.
2: But
0: it's
2: I like
0: tough
2: that.
0: To single
2: Kyle,
0: out.
2: Kyle's 22, hasn't had a sports moment like that, and he got up and he's going to work. That's what I'm talking about.
0: I mean,
2: about.
0: There is, you know, not to sound, you know, too cheesy, but it really is cool to listen to the different generations of everybody experiencing it. Like, you've got the memories to go back and compare this team to the championship teams that used to come back and give you moments like that. You know, I'm someone who's never seen a championship of understanding it of any of my teams. So I'm, you know, very close to experiencing that. You know, Kyle's a kid who's in his prime as a fan. Like, I always talk about, you know, like late teens, early 20s, like before you end up getting married and having kids. That's your prime as a fan because, like, you're just so focused on your team. It means the world to you. And everybody experiences it at their different levels or wherever you are in life.
2: This is the one team that basically has the largest collective fan base because they're the only team as far as we are concerned when it comes to NBA in the local area.
0: That's right. All right, Boomer and Geo on the Fan and CBS Sports Network. Plenty more to come here on Boomer and Geo and also throughout the day here on WFAN as the Knicks complete the greatest comeback in NBA Finals history and are up 3-1 in the NBA Finals, one win away from a championship. 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Cloudy today with a high of 95. It's 77 right now in the city.
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7: From the 1010 Winds Traffic Center, I'm Karen Stewart with theinjurylawyer.com Fan Highway Patrol, presented by the Rothenberg Law Firm. The inbound George is an hour for the upper, 45 for the lower. If you can manage the Palisades approach to the inbound George, it's only 25. The inbound Lincoln is an hour, and the inbound Holland is an hour from the Pulaski Skyway, 35 minutes from the Newark Bay Extension. New Jersey westbound 80 near Minisink Road at 54. We have a disabled truck. The right lane is blocked. Take Route 46 instead. Southbound Garden State Parkway delayed at 143B in Irvington. We've got a nearby brush fire. No lanes are blocked, but we've got rubbernecking delays. And Route 9W in Jersey, both ways between Demarest and John Street, is all subject to closure. We've got a building fire nearby. Hudson Terrace or the Palisades make a good alternate. And in Connecticut, northbound 95, near exit 3 in Greenwich, we have a crash on the right. You can stick with Route 1 or Merritt Parkway. And Long Island, northbound Meadowbrook, delayed to M1 or Country Road with a disabled vehicle in the left. 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

0: one win away from an NBA title. Game 4 at the Garden last night, one of the more memorable moments in New York sports recent memory, and could be one of the greatest moments in New York sports history, certainly Knicks history, if they get this done with the greatest comeback in NBA Finals history. Yes, this run is historic. I feel like every single time after a win, there's something that the Knicks are doing that is historic. And if they win the championship, certainly that will be historic. Jerry Recco is back. He's got all the sounds from last night. What's going on, Jerry?
1: 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And boy, oh boy, Josh Hart was close to having a moment to regret, as he says. He missed the dunk slash layup or whatever it was off the turnover. But OG Anunoby to the rescue, and not just because of his tip-in. Prior to that,
2: Brunson gets it back. Brunson on the drive. The floater's up. Shot won't go. Rebound deflected in the backcourt. Fox has a chance to get it. Fox has it inside. Blocked by Anunoby.
1: And then the Knicks came the other way. The Spurs gave a foul. The Knicks would inbound, and the Knicks would win.
3: Anunoby will inbound. Nobody guarding the inbound pass.
4: He might just go flat for Jalen Brunson. Allow him to operate at the top. 1-on-1.
2: Brunson gets it. Fires up a three. Shot no good.

0: That was Mike Breen on ABC with both calls.
1: I'm sorry, Jerry. OG, if you look at him, he comes inbounds and he looks like he's waiting for the ball maybe to be thrown to him. And then when he realizes Jalen's going to shoot it, that's when he goes flying to the rim.
2: Yep.
3: I mean, his hands were up. He was thinking maybe I can sneak to the basket and just watch it again on the other review.
0: The only thing that would have been cooler, and there's not much that could have made it cooler, was a followed slam.
3: Yeah, I mean,
0: right?
3: Yeah, no,
0: but this is pretty good.
3: Yeah, that's about is. Yeah, this is still
1: as
3: good as
1: it gets.
3: How
1: high he is?
0: Yeah, elevated above everybody.
3: And by the way, if he had gotten if Jalen decided not to shoot that and then pass it back to OG Anunoby for a three, he would have made it. He would have made it. I'm just telling you right now, this guy, that's what he does.
0: The way he was playing, you're right.
3: He would have made it.
0: Finished with 33, 36 for Brunson on the fan. If you were listening to Tommy as he was watching live, he reacted to the tip-in.
4: Oh! Let's go! Let's go! All heart! All heart! Pandemonium at the Garden!
1: Huh. Oh, pandemonium. He had to go with pandemonium.
0: He went pandemonium.
1: Oh, you can't go with pandemonium.
4: Cease and desist.
5: Dogs, dudes, and donuts.
0: Well, then they still had a play, though, to make, which they made defensively and secured the victory. And then Tommy, he was almost looking angry on the YouTube shot.
4: This is a team of destiny. 53 years. 53. That's a long time to wait. A lifetime for some. Yours truly included. The wait is over. It's a wrap. Knicks in five. I'll see you at the parade.
1: Don't be touching the money, Tommy. Yeah. Come on, I thought I taught you better. You know, the interesting thing is, I tried to check, you know, a little bit of everything out, you know, from our radio station and, of course, our YouTube channel and everything else. You know, Craig said it was going to be 2-2 and it was over at halftime.
0: I'm with him.
1: Yeah, again, you know, like you guys don't understand. It's a sporting event and there are four quarters and there's a time clock that's attached to it. And it's not over until that clock
0: expires.
1: They've been
0: playing basketball for 100 years. No one's ever done this in the postseason.
1: Well, the Knicks have done a lot of things nobody's ever done in postseason.
0: Well, not until last night did they do this.
1: But this special team has done this already. They already came back from 22 down versus the Cavaliers. It looked like they were lost in that game, too. Yeah. But I was also checking out Tommy, and Tommy at halftime said, I'm not giving up. Just whittle it down, whittle it down, whittle it down. And you're right. Positive Tommy was all over this.
3: Yeah, Al's take from that Tommy Lugauer clip that he had too tight of a shirt on. He thought he was in shape, but still somehow had man boobs. So, you know how you had a take of who was positive, who was negative, this, they're playing sports. Al watches that clip and goes, wow, I thought Tommy was in shape, but I'm still seeing man breasts on this guy because of too tight of a shirt.
0: He does worry.
3: Where's a
0: body-hugging shirt.
3: Yeah.
0: But he can because he's very thin.
1: Yeah, he is a thin guy.
0: Well, you talk about what's going on around here. Here was Craig and a little bit of C-Mac on YouTube after the game going final.
6: What just happened?
7: I have no idea what happened.
6: The greatest game in Knick history.
7: Without question.
6: What just happened?
7: Without question.
6: Down by 29, that's a 30-point reversal. And for all you, pardon me, holes that are commenting on the side of this thing,
7: that did not just happen.
0: Oh, it did happen, and then you want some more reaction. How about the Knicks fans at Woolman Rink, is that where it was?
1: Yes.
0: As they were celebrating the tip-in in real time.
8: Brunson gets it, fires up a three. Shot no good, the tip is gone.
0: Place going crazy, which was kind of cool, and then they had a camera on the U.S. men's soccer team as they were watching. So everybody having a good time. Then they caught up with Carmelo Anthony, who was at the game. This was on MSG. He says that was unreal.
9: Listen, that's what championship teams do. They never down and out. This got to be one of the greatest games, one of the greatest comebacks ever in the history of the NBA.
0: And he would go on and say, you know what? Props to this group.
9: They never gave up. They was down 20, 30, and they fought back piece by piece by piece by piece. We ain't going to say nothing about what San Antonio didn't do, what they should have did. We're going to talk about everything that the Knicks did. And it was incredible tonight.
0: Yes, it was. And then you guys were talking about the James Dolan being in here with Craig. Well, that did come up in the postgame show with Mike Brown.
10: Before the game, your team owner did a
2: an interview with WFAN where he essentially guaranteed victory tonight and in the series. Were you aware of that before the game? And what was your reaction to it? And if you weren't, what's your reaction to hearing that now?
10: No, I wasn't aware of it. You know, he owns a team. He can say whatever he wants to say.
0: Yeah, he signs the checks. That's exactly right. How about halftime?
3: I was hoping he'd say, I only listen to Boomer and Gio. I take my kids to school in the afternoon. So I didn't get a chance to hear.
0: So down 27 at the break, Brown was asked, so what was it like at halftime? What did you guys do with the team?
10: We knew there was still a lot of time left in the game. And, you know, we didn't show film. My coaches didn't want to show any film to the guys. We let them sit for a little bit. Talk amongst themselves, think about it.
0: And it certainly worked itself out. Here was Jalen Brunson.
1: Thank God they weren't watching WFA and YouTube. Would have been over.
0: Well, not if you were watching Tommy.
1: Quit.
0: Tommy wasn't quitting.
1: Well,
4: screw Boomer Esiason is what I say.
1: Yeah, okay.
0: Here was Jalen Brunson on OG Anunoby.
11: His confidence has grown just because of his work ethic. Everything that I've seen, he's got exponentially better at. And so regardless of what the outside world thinks of him, we know what we have in our locker room, and we have a superstar in our locker room.
1: What does the outside world think of him? I think we all think very highly of him.
0: I would think so, too.
3: Yeah, I don't know. I don't know what he meant by that, but maybe they say he's just a good player, not a great player. I mean, no one says the guy's not good.
0: Yeah.
1: And but, his salary says that he's very good.
3: Well, obviously, yeah. He got paid like a star for sure.
0: Here's Victor Wembanyama on the other side of things. So you were that close to being tied 2-2 going home, all the momentum. How do you come back from this now?
12: Holding each other accountable, communicating, not pointing fingers. And after that, we either got it or we don't.
3: You know what I would have done if I saw him yesterday? I would have had a still image of OG Anunoby tipping that ball in. I would have handed it to Wemby and said, draw this now, bitch. Take that into the park.
0: There you go.
1: We're in your head.
3: Yeah, yes. We're in your head.
0: That's
3: Take
0: right.
3: Take this to the park and draw this, loser.
0: Now, speaking of Wemby and being in his head, are the flagrant fouls and the points situation going to be in his head?
12: Of course I'm going to be more... I mean, I'm going to be more careful, but... It's not going to change much.
0: Well, we'll see about that. Then there's De'Aaron Fox. So I played the clip earlier of the block, the turnover, and then Fox going in, where I guess a lot of people are saying he could have tried to peel it out and taken more time off the clock and gotten fouled. Why he went to the rim.
13: Have him score. Try to get a layup, get up three. You know, make them force them to need a three. And OG made a good block.
0: He made a very good block, which kind of changed things. And then just a little bit more reaction. Chris Walker on CBS Sports HQ was their analyst after this game. Fair to say he was going after Mitch Johnson pretty good.
14: The dumbest coaching I've ever seen in my life. The dumbest. I don't even like using that word. The dumbest coaching. Like, there is zero excuse for an NBA coach for that to happen.
15: A young coach.
14: The dumbest. I'm going to say it again.
3: Just say it.
14: Dumb will get you beat more than smart will help you win.
0: Never heard that. I like that. Dumb will get you beat more than smart will help
1: that's,
0: you win.
1: You know, that's you know, so you also need to have players that have a wherewithal and an IQ. Now, De'Aaron Fox, if he doesn't go for that layup where Anunoby blocks the ball and just pulls it out and kinds of eat some clock there and probably is going to end up shooting two free throws because of it, maybe that's the difference in the game.
0: Maybe. Or maybe he misses free throws.
1: But again, you know, the players have to be held accountable, too, not just the coach.
3: I mean, he must have been screaming, Mitch Johnson, pull it out, eat some clock. You know?
0: I'm going to let that sit there for a second. Who better to hear from now? Shannon Sharp. As he reacted to this game with Ocho and Joe Johnson.
16: I'm baffled by this. This is, and I've watched a lot of games. A lot of games. This here in the postseason, in a finals game, I've never seen anything like this.
17: We would have had a real series on our hand, boy. Them boys would have, oh my God, I can't.
16: Yes.
17: This one hurt, boy.
16: Joe, this is Patriots Falcons 28-3.
17: Ooh.
18: Hey, that's a good analogy. Yeah. That's a good one from a better perspective.
1: If it were game seven, yes.
3: I texted Skip. I said, how come Fox didn't pull it out and eat some clock? Pull that ball out, eat some clock, man. Pull it out, eat some clock.
0: Game 5 Saturday night in San Antonio. The baseball story, Cardinals beat the Mets 9-2. Home runs for Jordan Walker, Alec Burleson, Nelson Velasquez. Lousy performance from David Peterson. Series finale today at 1:10. Christian Scott, the start for the Mets, who are once again 9 games under 500 at 29-38. Yankees, meantime, you look up, 15 games over 500. Beat the Guardians, swept them away 8-4. They'll be in Toronto tomorrow. Jazz, Chisholm Jr., triple drove in 3. Monster contract for Patrick Mahomes, reworked. His value is now over $520 million, 64 a year. And you've got game number 5 of the Stanley Cup Finals tonight in Raleigh. It is the Hurricanes and Golden Knights. That series tied at 2 games apiece.
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22: 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We're going to go to the Bronx first. We've got very heavy traffic on the Deegan, southbound at 138th Street. The crash has the left and centers blocked, and we are very, very heavy, if not jammed, from back before 95. Meanwhile, 95 itself westbound near Westchester Avenue has delays too. There's a collision there, and the lane is blocked. We also have an accident in Queens on the westbound Grand Central west of Utopia Parkway, and there are delays. One lane is blocked. The inbound George Washington Bridge is 50 for the upper, 35 for the lower, 55-60 at the Lincoln, 55-60 at the Holland from the Pulaski Skyway, only 30 to 35 from the Newark Bay Extension. In New Jersey, we've got southbound 17 near Century Road in Paramus with a car into a pole accident. The right lane's blocked. Stick with the Garden State Parkway instead. And westbound 80 with a disabled truck at Minnesink Road at 54. The right lane's blocked. You're going to want to use 46. Connecticut Turnpike very heavy right now. Northbound getting up into Greenwich at exit 3. There's a crash in Greenwich in the right lane. We've also got heavy delays southbound on 95 to that area. Continue to take Route 1 or Merritt Parkway instead. And on Long Island, that disabled on the northbound Meadowbrook's gone at Old Country Road. Things are still a little bit busy there, however. Mass Transit, doing good. We're running on a close to schedule. traffic this time around is brought to you by Crystal Geyser Alpine Spring Water. 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

0: special mornings after that Game 4 victory at the Garden last night. The comeback for the ages. The Knicks up 3-1 in the finals. One win away from a championship. Everybody with this memory. Now it could get even greater if and when they finish it off. I, for one, want to see it done as quick as possible. I just want them to have it. I know that being at Madison Square Garden, if you could guarantee that, then great. But the last thing I want is the Spurs to have an opportunity coming back here to then force a Game 7. If you just snuff them out in Game 5, win this championship, that would be the best. You did pick Knicks in 5. You're going to have an opportunity to get Knicks in 5. And that's Saturday night, man. Like, is that call? Yeah, here we go. I got to get to Chris in Atlanta here. That Saturday night's going to be absolutely unbelievable. Chris, what's going on, man?
1: Hey, I'm in Atlanta, Georgia. First thing I want to say is thank you to Odyssey and CBS Sports Network to keep my fandom alive down here. I'm going to watch Game 5 with my 92-year-old father Monday night, and Saturday night, and I just can't wait. But here's begging the question, which fans just have to know right now. Is there going to be a Boomer and Geo show Sunday morning if the Knicks win Saturday night, and I'll hang up and listen?
0: Boom.
2: What?
0: He wants to know if we're going to work Sunday morning if the Knicks
2: wins. I think
0: CBS wins.
2: Sports Network has something else going on. You know, they have other programming.
0: Yeah.
3: They got the strongman competition.
2: ask Stephen Waldron.
0: Stephen Waldron, CBS Sports. What do you have on Sunday morning, 6 a.m.? Hello? Stephen, are you there?
2: Got to pot him up there, Robin.
0: No, he's potted up. I can hear the ambient sound in the back. Anybody from CBS Sports Network paying attention today? Anybody over there in the control room?
3: They're frantically looking for the schedule.
0: Stephen Waldron. Wow, man, I tell you. He checked out today. He's like, this is an easy one for us. It's going to be 4 hours at Knicks. We'll just hit the same button over and over again with the OG highlight, and I'll just put my feet up. And that's what
2: here
0: he's done.
2: There he is.
0: Hey, what are you doing over there? Spanking it?
4: No, I'm not doing that.
0: What's on? Where were you?
4: I had an issue with my microphone.
0: Oh, yeah, with your microphone. Okay, very good. So,
2: Steve Apria must be working on it.
0: The issue with the microphone is you were somewhere else, and the microphone was in the same place.
4: No, I was here.
0: All right, so what's going on Sunday morning at 6 a.m. on CBS Sports Network?
4: Sunday morning, 6 a.m.
0: Transgender swimming again?
4: we got some bowling.
0: Really, bowling? Is it college bowling or professional bowling?
4: No, it's PBA.
0: Okay, so you have a contract with them, so you probably can't break that contract with them, right?
4: Probably not.
0: Probably not. Okay.
4: It's quite popular.
0: All right, so we won't have CBS Sports Network. We can still have WFAN, though, right? What's on? Who's on Sunday morning, 6 a.m. on our schedule, on our
5: probably end? Probably Moose, if he lives until then.
0: All right.
2: If he lives until then,
5: you were talking a couple weeks ago about him.
0: Oh, that's right. That's right. Yeah. You said he thought he was sick. Everybody's calling up.
2: Well, he's lost a lot of weight. That's all.
5: I think it's PSAs at 6. I think he doesn't get on till probably 8.
0: Oh, they do like a. You could pull Steven down, by the way. So they do like one of those. What do they call those shows?
5: Paid programming.
0: No, but it's something else. It's whatever.
2: Public service.
0: Like public service show, I guess. Yeah.
2: Yeah. But by the way, you know, I mean, we're talking about this Knick comeback, which was incredible. And for us older Knick fans, we saw a lot of this from the previous Knick teams that won championships back in the 70s. But, you know, when I think about this, the Knicks at one point were still 20 points down in the fourth quarter.
0: Yeah.
2: 29 points down in the second half, 20 points down in the fourth quarter, and still came all the way back. Now, a lot of that was helped by the unfortunate shooting from the standpoint of the Spurs. And the fact that De'Aaron Fox and Wembanyama basically were tired. Like, they lost their legs, both of them.
0: Yeah. Just look at it this way. If the Knicks win Saturday night.
2: Yes.
0: You can enjoy your Sunday. You could sleep in. You could read everything on the internet, watch the national stuff. Then you get another full day of it here at WFAN with the full-time hosts on Monday.
6: You know, if I can get it paid for it, I'm all for it. I don't care.
0: So That's the way, if they win on Saturday night, that's the way. Now, our big Hurls is checking in here. Let's see what he says. No, he's not talking about the schedule. It's something else.
2: He's not. Okay.
0: Something else. All right, let's go to Jonathan in Somerset. What's going on, Jonathan?
6: Hey, good morning, gentlemen. How are we doing?
0: Good. What's up today?
6: All right. Still riding high from that Knicks win last night. Incredible, incredible. Now, Gio, I know you don't like a lot of fanfare. I know you don't like a lot of attention. I don't know you don't like a lot of, you know, eyes or ears on you. But have you had a chance to check in on everyone's favorite whiny, insufferable left-wing D-bag and how he feels about since the Knicks win last night? I'll hang up and listen.
0: Yeah, thanks, Jonathan. He's talking about our buddy Jeff Pearlman.
2: Okay.
0: That's who he's talking about. I did not check in on Jeff. If you were listening yesterday, Jeff said that he thought the Spurs are going to win three straight games and then win the series, and how much it bothered me with his little whiny voice. So I didn't check in on him, but it's probably something like, I'm not just saying this because I came back from a run and I'm sweating and I look great and I smell great and I'm better than all of you guys, but I really think that, you know, OG Anunoby should have been called for an offensive foul in that tip-in. That's what I think should have happened. And to me, this Knicks, like, I don't know if you feel, I'm not just saying this, I don't know if you guys feel the same way, but I think that this Knicks championship run, if they win it, is tainted. That's probably what he's saying.
2: Okay.
0: That slug. Hey, Jeff, up yours, buddy. We're coming for you, Jeff.
2: I mean, the fact that you took that so personal.
0: We're coming for you, Pearlman. I don't know. I told you. It's very rare that this happens.
2: Yes.
0: To me. You know that.
2: All right.
0: It's very rare that something like that gets to me. That video of him saying the Spurs are going to win three straight.
2: It just annoyed the hell out of you.
0: It did.
2: I know.
0: I had to bring it up.
2: And you did. And you got your pound of flesh. Felix in West Babylon. Felix, what's happening?
7: How you doing? Good morning.
2: What's up, Felix? Morning, Felix. What's going on, buddy?
7: I was just driving from West Babylon to Carteret and, you know, had no sleep, obviously. And watching the game, and I told my wife, I said, you know, I got to watch the game. He goes, why are you watching the game? The Knicks going to lose by 50. I said, if they lose by 50, I'll be, you know, I'm still going to watch the game. Because, and then, you know, I started watching the game. I was like, it was too much. I mean, it got to the point. You couldn't go to sleep.
2: Yeah, that is the point, and we know it. And, like, you know, I think both of us probably got a combined hour of sleep last night, and that's fine because we love our job. And especially on a day like today, Felix, it's the best job in the world.
0: I mean,
2: because we get to talk about it. Now, Tommy got it first.
0: Yep.
2: And then, I don't know, it was Gordon overnight. Who was it?
0: Yep,
2: Gordon was overnight. They get to talk about it, but we get the big audience. We get to talk about everything. You know, obviously, Al and Jerry were talking about it this morning, much to Al's chagrin. You know, he was hoping this whole thing would be over by now. But the fact
3: I'm
2: is,
3: on the bandwagon now.
2: Now you're on the bandwagon.
3: I might be hopping on the Knicks bandwagon, Jerry. Yes. Well, just
0: they
3: only need in to win one time.
0: More
2: I mean, this is unbelievable to think about what we witnessed last night and how many people thought at halftime it was over. The Narpian Nation thought it was over at halftime.
0: Yeah.
2: If you can't play it, you talk it and you quit. You quit at halftime. Unless you play it, unless you have played it, you don't quit at halftime.
0: I tell you, if they had come all the way back and somehow lost, getting up and coming here would have been miserable. That alarm went off. I popped out of bed like I had slept for 2 days straight with the energy right into the shower, driving.
2: Oh, I was up like Ronaldo Nehemiah jumping over the hurdles.
0: Right. Guys are cutting me off in the LIA. I'm like, hey, don't worry about it. No problem. How's it going? Hey, you're looking good over there, guy. You know? It's awesome. It just, days like this, we haven't had enough of them. All right, it's Boomer and Geo on the Fan and CBS Sports Network. Quick break. 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
9: Start spreading the news. The New York Knicks have survived a heart-stopping thriller, edging out the Spurs 107-106 to take a commanding 3-1 lead in the NBA Finals. That is Mike Brown's squad completely weathering a 29-point deficit and scorching Victor Wembanyama late to take the win at home. I'm Drake Toll.
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What a morning to be a Knicks fan. What a morning to be here at WFAN, and the reaction continues throughout the day. Very quickly, though, got a gift from super fan and friend Guy Adami of CNBC. He sent us T-shirts, and he texted me. He said, I think you're going to be very amused by these T-shirts, so I don't know exactly what it is, so I'm going to pull out one right now and take a look. And it reads on the front, Rami's nut-hugging brisk walk

0: club established June 2026. And on the back, it says hashtag zone two, hashtag small nuts. Wow.
1: What a really specific show-related T-shirt. Is this not unbelievable?
2: The only thing that would have made it funnier had he used the word scrote.
1: Yeah, scrote. Put a scrote in there. He's working on that now. It's a really nice T-shirt. That is awesome. So if you miss this, Rami, who is full-time now, he is the man who has got Eddie's job after Eddie retired, said that he goes on brisk walks and he gets up to zone two level. He also said that he had a small scrotum, and we know that he wears very short shorts.
2: Yeah, especially at home. I just saw a video. His wife was taking a video of him and posted it on TikTok last night watching the game, and you can see his short shorts at home, too.
1: So with all those things that we found out, brisk walk, small nuts, short shorts, takes it up to zone two, all of it's on the shirt. Rami's Nut Hugging Brisk Walk Club, hashtag zone two, hashtag small nuts. All right, so there you go. Rami, you going to wear this around town? What do you think?
3: 100%. I just hope you guys are going to wear it, too.
0: Yeah.
1: I'll wear it. I mean, like around the house, maybe. So did you get a medium for Al is really what I want to know. Is there a medium? No, just a large. No, all larges, Al. But sometimes you wear a large depending on the fit.
4: Yeah, depending on the cut.
1: Depending on the cut.
4: And if I'm swole from working out.
3: It's a great gym shirt.
1: Oh, man. Just one last thing about swole. There was a guy, I might have told you this before, but you probably don't remember. There was a guy who played for Pitt football who was a huge personality named Ricky Gary. And he would wake up in the morning and occasionally he would put out a post on X that would say, "My giraffe neck on swole." Which is his way of saying morning wood.
2: Yeah, yeah, of course.
1: My giraffe neck on swole. You know what? Let me tell you something. My cocktail wiener on swole this morning. Woo! Let's go to Brian in Manalpin. What's going on, Brian?
5: Morning, gentlemen. Hey, I'm Boomer. I think everybody wants to know, did you text Mike Breen last night during the game?
2: I did not. I almost sent them something at halftime, said, "This sucks," but I didn't send it.
5: And do you think we missed out on a triple bang because Jalen missed the shot?
1: Yes.
2: Yes.
1: Yeah, 100%.
2: Yes.
1: Yeah, yeah. 100% missed out on the triple bang, but you got three. It's in. It's in, right? It's good. Is it good or it's in?
2: It's good. It's good.
1: It's good. It's good. It's good.
2: Yeah, Mattel. Thanks, Brian. Yeah, no. I almost sent them something at halftime, but I didn't, you know, I don't like doing that. And that game last night, there were a couple ticky-tack fouls, but when you look at the foul shooting discrepancy, now part of that was Mitchell Robinson that they wanted on the line.
1: Yeah, yeah, yeah.
2: You know, so, I mean, but the discrepancy was significant, much like it was in the second half, and I'm wondering if the referees were making a statement to Mike Brown.
1: Yeah.
2: Because, you know, he complained after game three about the second half foul calls.
1: Yeah, I mean, they were on the line. I mean, but then again, even though the Knicks were shooting more free throws than the Spurs in the first half in particular, there was other issues that were going on that you felt like things were still slanted to the Spurs with the two early fouls on Karl-Anthony Towns, the fact that there was a goaltend that wasn't called, the fact that Wemby... I mean,
2: how about the ball that went off of Wemby's hands on the baseline, and they gave the ball back to the Spurs?
1: Yeah, and that go and overturn that.
2: Yes,
1: too. Yeah. So yes, there was a lot of stuff, a lot of
2: crazy stuff in this game.
1: Lori in Ocean Township, what's going on, Lori?
6: Hey, good morning. Can you hear me, guys?
1: Yeah,
2: we got you, Lori. Go ahead.
6: Okay, cool. So I just want to tell you about my best last night. I had some good ones. But first, like, Boomer, I just want to say that me and my friends have a group chat where when you do a laugh attack, we send, like, the Odyssey link, and we just listen to it and laugh to it.
2: Well, I appreciate that. Thanks, Laura. Thanks.
6: It's usually during the cryo bank stuff.
2: Yes.
6: So I did, before the game started, OG Anunoby to get 7+ threes.
2: Wow.

0: Anthony in Bayport. What's going on, Anthony?
1: Hey, Gio. Hey, Boomer.
0: What's up, man?
1: How about Mike, who called at the end of the show from Bayside, I think it was?
0: Yeah, Anthony. Rami's going to play it for us right now if people didn't hear it. So go ahead.
2: Knicks favored by a point and a half again, just like they were in game three. And, of course, we thought that didn't make any sense. And I guess we feel like this one doesn't make any sense either.
0: Let's go to Mike in Bayside. What's going on, Mike?
3: The eye test on game one, in my opinion, was like Knicks favored by 7.5. And I think the eye test on this game should be Knicks favored by around 5. Now, the spread being 1.5, I'm predicting that the Knicks are going to win by 1. Because I'm just thinking it's a trap. Like, you know, they had them right where they wanted them in game one to say, hey, take the Knicks minus 1.5. What could go wrong? They won 13 games in a row. And all those people in the first row, all those hedge fund guys and Wall Street guys, if they paid $100,000 to get in, they probably had $250,000 on the game or more. So I think tonight, I'm personally taking the Spurs plus the points, but I think the Knicks are going to win by 1.
0: Yeah, there you go, Robbie. You can stop it there. Incredible. They end up winning by 1, Anthony. He hasn't called yet. The Boomer told him to call back. He hasn't called yet.
1: He's got a call, man.
0: Yeah, no, I know.
4: Yeah, I told him, I said, look, if this happens the way you point out, you got to take your bows today. You'll have to.
0: Yeah, of course. I mean, there is a chance that he is calling and Al's not picking it up.
4: Al, you better let him through.
5: No, you know what? I forgot that was the guy who made the predictions because I did see a call, but it comes up red because he was on too recently yesterday, but I'm looking for him now.
4: All right, so he's got to call back.
0: Oh,
4: definitely
0: no.
4: Got a call.
5: My
4: back.
5: Bad.
0: Oh, no.
5: You
0: know
5: I'm
0: what?
5: Looking for him.
4: You know, you're on the bandwagon now. You better get your ass on the bandwagon, get your head out of your ass, and
5: you
4: start paying attention.
0: let's go to Brian in Oceanside. What's going on, Brian?
6: Hey, guys. Thanks for taking the call.
0: Yes, sir. What's up today?
6: Anybody catch a game last night?
0: Yeah, just everybody, and we barely slept, and we're here, and we're celebrating, and we feel great.
6: Yeah, we do. First things first, before I get to the Knicks, I just want to tell you guys one thing. I'm a diehard fan of you guys. I have been forever. Get my coffee every morning, jump in the car. We all have stuff going on affecting us, but I get in the car, I listen to you guys, and for some reason, you change my mood. You make the day better, and I appreciate that from you guys.
0: Well, that's very kind, Brian. I really 100%. Do appreciate 100%. Those kind words. Thank you.
6: 100%. And just to get to our Knicks, I've been a diehard Knicks fan. I'm 47 years old. I have groomed my 3 children to be diehard Knicks fans, and I try to explain to them, this isn't normal. Like, what we're seeing is not a normal thing. This is not going to happen again. So I ask them to just relish in it and enjoy every second of it, because I don't think we're ever going to see anything like this again. A team like this that just does not die is something so special. And, I mean, let's go Knicks, right?
0: Yeah.
4: Yes. I couldn't say it any better, Brian. Yeah. And that's the thing about this team. Like, they've done a lot of things in this postseason that no team in the NBA has ever done. And maybe a couple of other teams have done, you know, a little bit longer winning streak. Golden State has had, you know, some memorable runs and things of that nature, especially, you know, young teams. Like, the Knicks are not a young team. The Knicks are built for now.
0: Yep.
4: This is a team, and this is one of the reasons why James Dolan was saying yesterday, you know, if we play our game, we can win. Now, I don't think they played their game last night. They may have played their game in the second half, but the Spurs also played into them coming back in to the game and winning it because they kept hoisting up threes, and what was going in the first half was not going in the second half, especially in the fourth quarter when De'Aaron Fox and Victor Wembanyama were basically non-factors when OG and Jalen Brunson were factors.
0: Yeah, it's funny that he's explaining to his kids, because Summer's too young to understand any of it, but I was telling Sabrina the same exact thing. You don't understand. They never win. Since Daddy's been alive, they've never won.
4: Well, Leon Rose coming here in March of 2020 had a lot to do with where we are today. Don't ever forget that. It starts at the top, and unfortunately, Jim Dolan has taken these slings and arrows of criticism for 20 years, 25 years for that matter. The hiring of Phil Jackson, Isaiah Thomas, you know, you name it. You can go on and on. Some of the players they brought in here, some of the contracts that they gave out, some of the trades that they made, some of the draft picks they've made, all turned out to be just an absolute nightmare until Leon Rose got here. And then, you know, like you said earlier this morning, they traded two relatively popular

0: players, Emmanuel Quickly and RJ Barrett, for OG Anunoby, and OG Anunoby has become one of the rocks of this team.
1: Yeah, I mean, and could be, depending on how this goes down, the NBA Finals MVP. Let's go to Ralph at Saratoga Springs. What's going on, Ralph?
2: Boomer and Gio, how you guys doing today?
0: We're great, Ralphie. What's happening, brother?
2: Brother, let me tell you something. It's crazy because Laurie and the last gentleman, Brian, I think his name was, I echo their sentiments completely. First of all, I made the same bet that Laurie made at half for the Knicks to win. I put 50 on it, and I won myself $900.
0: Ha! Huh, awesome. Awesome. That's great.
2: Yeah. Unbelievable. I knew it. I knew it was going to happen. I knew there was going to be a comeback, and my son and I were watching together. By the way, you know, this is the reason you keep your kids awake to watch these things on school nights, you know, and I grew up a Knicks fan. I'm actually a diehard soccer fan. My Italians are not in the World Cup, so thank God for the Knicks. But in American sports, the Knicks and the Mets are my two loves. And I made a comment about how the Mets are terrible because they were losing last night. My wife comes out of the bedroom and is like, you know, I heard that the Mets are projecting their orange and blue, like they're leaving the good vibes to the Knicks. You know, the orange and blue needs to be in Manhattan and not in Queens this year. And I looked up at her and I said, you realize that the Islanders blew the playoffs in the last few weeks of the season? Like I thought that was brilliant from her. This is amazing. This is absolutely incredible. I haven't felt like this since I was 10 years old with the Knicks. And when we were down so much and my kid, who's, you know, 13 and impatient, you know, is telling me to shut the TV off, I looked at him and I said, you don't turn the TV off. You're a fan. I'm trying to build loyalty with my kids. You know what I mean?
1: We went through a lot with this franchise and, you know, loyalty certainly is tested through those miserable years. They were so bad. And this is the reward for all those Knicks fans that, you know, put up with everything for so many years. And as you mentioned, some of the worst hires in history, in New York sports history, that they had prior to Leon Rose and Tibbs getting here, and now Mike Brown. And now you've got, you know, some of the greatest games, some of the greatest acquisitions, some of the greatest memories in Knicks history. So it's this is it. This has not come around a lot. It's great that Game 5 is a Saturday night. So younger kids, you know, maybe they do stay up a little bit longer, but this is a championship opportunity here. I mean,
0: these are the nights that my dad let me stay up.
1: Yeah, I mean, it's a champion. I mean, right. I mean, this is a potential clinching game.
0: This is why I took Gunner at the age of 3 to every NHL playoff game that the Rangers played in 94.
1: That's right.
0: Yep. And called holy hell for it because, you know, he's dealing with CF and he's 3 years old. And right. I'm like, no, he needs to be there.
1: And he's next to the ice.
0: You know? He needs to be right there experiencing this. And he was actually into it, believe it or not. He wasn't fussy and he wasn't like all crazed and all that stuff like most kids at that age would have been. I think that was a lot to do with his CF, but he was very, very... He was excited to see me excited. Like, he would cheer when I was cheering.
1: Right.
0: You know what I mean?
1: Yeah, of course. I know exactly what
0: you mean.
1: And
0: it was something very pure about sharing it with your kids, whether it be your daughter or your son or whoever it may be, just being a part of something like this. And it makes the entire city feel great.
1: Yes. It's Boomer and Gio.
0: That's the thing.
1: It's Boomer and Gio on the Fan and CBS Sports Network. Quick break. 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
0: Already, the Knicks are in the NBA Finals, and this July, some of those Knicks stars are going to be heading to Fanatics Fest NYC. 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
4: 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In the Bronx, we've got extensive dig-in southbound delays traveling from West Fordham Road and getting down all the way to 138th Street, where there is a crash in the left and centers. The westbound Cross Bronx has an accident, too. That's over by Westchester Avenue. We've got a lane block. And there's a Queens crash on the Grand Central. Westbound, West Utopia Parkway. There are delays there. One lane is blocked. And in Brooklyn, somebody broke down on the Gowanus. Inbound at Fort Hamilton Parkway. The left lane is blocked, and the delays go back to the Verrazano Narrows. Here's what you need to know about the bridges and tunnels. The inbound George Upper is 55. The lower is 40 and 20 from the Palisades Approach. The inbound Lincoln is 55, and the inbound Holland an hour from the Skyway, 35 minutes from the Newark Bay Extension. New England Thruway in Westchester and New Rochelle, northbound is very heavily delayed to 16, where there's a crash in the left and centers. You need to stick with the Hutchinson River Parkway, which is getting busy as an alternate. And we are a mess on 95 in Connecticut, going northbound into Greenwich at exit 3, where there is a tractor-trailer crash in the right and center lanes. Alternates here, Route 1 or Merritt Parkway. The delays go all the way back to Westchester, and there are southbound delays into the area as well. Long Island's in perfect shape. Really no major problems. The LIE just has some scattered delays to exit 39 for Glen Cove Road. 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
1: Hi, Boomer and Geo on this Knicks morning, celebrating a Game 4 victory with the greatest comeback in NBA Finals history. One win away from an NBA title are your New York Knicks. saw a video of a bunch of celebrities coming in, and I could really feel for and understand what Cam Scataboo was going through, because any time that I'm walking with you through a public place, the same thing happened to Cam Scataboo that happens to me as Jackson Dart is in front of Cam Scataboo. So as Jackson Dart's walking through, all these fans mob Jackson Dart, and they all got their phones up, and then Cam Scataboo's just paid.

0: patiently waiting behind.
1: Yeah, he's in the outer ring.
0: Right, for Jackson to finish. And then he finishes taking all the pictures and they start walking together again. That was great. I was like, I know exactly what that's like.
1: So I'm Jackson Dart and you're Cam Scadaboo. Okay.
0: Well, yes, in that, yes. In that
1: not thing. In Sable. Doesn't work that way in Sable. Maybe.
2: And the rest.
0: I mean, Sable, it kind of did when you were there on Friday.
1: No, it didn't.
0: Yeah, sure it did.
1: No, it didn't.
0: It's fine. I totally understand my place in this. Oh, listen,
1: you're doing a great job, man. Just keep doing what you're doing. Like I would say to Cam Scadaboo, just keep doing what you're doing. And here's what I hope for Jackson Dart. I hope he went there last night, felt what it feels like to be a clutch performer in a championship series or a championship game, much like his predecessor Eli Manning did twice.
0: That is correct.
1: Think about it. Mariano Rivera, this guy, Jalen Brunson. Eli Manning. And then you got to hope that this next generation of guys, somebody comes from that cloth.
0: Jerry is here for another update and moment of the day. What's up, Jerry?
3: 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I'll give you Breen one more time because Knick fans deserve to hear it, but then you're going to hear the way it sounded in San Antonio as OG Anunoby became the hero last night.
4: Anunoby will inbound. Nobody guarding the inbound pass.
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6: Brunson gets it. Fires up a three. Shot no good. The tip is gone. It's gone. It's gone. With 1.2 remaining. Knicks take the lead. OG Anunoby. It's 107-106.
3: That was Mike Breen on ABC.
1: I bet you if he would have thrown the ball to OG, OG would have hit the three.
0: Yeah, I said that last hour.
1: I know you did. I agree.
0: Okay, good.
1: You didn't say it to me.
0: Yes, I did.
1: No, I didn't hear it.
0: On the air. It's exactly what I said
1: I was probably reading the Jeff Perlman book that I have right here.
0: How he's the best and the greatest ever, and he's training for a marathon.
1: Football for a buck.
0: Shut up for free.
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7: No timeouts remaining for the Knicks, so they got to get it in. 5.7 to play. Anunoby to inbound. Anunoby looking, gets it to Brunson, tiptoes the line, saves it. Pulls up deep three, off the front of the rim, tipped up and in! And the Knicks have taken the lead with 1.2 seconds remaining. OG Anunoby with a follow-up tip.
3: Yeah, and that was pretty much it. Now, the Spurs did have a second left, had the ball in the front court, but ball was deflected. Knicks win, 107-106, the final. They trailed by 29 early in the third quarter. Come back for the improbable win. Earlier this morning, I played Charles Barkley and Shaquille O'Neal really killing the Spurs. This hour, I bring to you Michael Wilbon doing the same on ESPN.
8: It's the dumbest stretch of basketball at a championship level I've ever seen. The dumbest. One three-point shot after another three-point shot. Possession after possession.
3: As they kept missing and missing and missing, and he would go on to say they really blew this.
8: They could have done the basketball equivalent of taking a knee and run the clock out and won this game.
9: Yeah.
8: Instead, with more than 10 seconds, double-digit time on the shot clock.
9: They were taking
8: They're shots. Hoisting threes. Wembanyama is hoisting threes. It's the biggest choke I have seen in any sport at the championship level.
1: How about those two missed free throws?
3: I agree.
1: How about those?
3: As biggest shots of the game missed by your leader. And who, going into the NBA Finals, I'd have to double-check this, wasn't he hitting his free throws at 88% in the postseason?
1: Mm-hmm. Yeah. I mean, I think he had made every free throw prior to those two last night.
0: I mean, it's like pop a shot for him.
3: Right.
0: Have you seen that video anywhere on Instagram where the guy, he created what it looks like for Victor Wembanyama on an NBA court? On a GoPro on his head. So, like, you could see the level of the basket. And it's unbelievable.
1: It's like you just drop it in.
0: Yeah. I mean, that's what it looks like. Mm-hmm. It looks like you just go to just doop.
1: By the way, he was 4 of 7 from the free throw line. He was 2 for 8 from the 3 points line. So, yeah, I think Mike Wilbon is 100% correct. You know, there's got to be something going on that the other team is doing negatively that you're going to be able to get yourself back into the game. And hoisting up threes with more than 9 or 10 seconds left to go on the shot clock is exactly that.
0: I mean, and I know we've talked about this a couple times, but just in that last replay, once again, you know, with the cat throwing it to OG Anunoby and hitting him in the back with that pass. I mean, that could have been another freaking disaster.
1: That could have been knocked out of bounds.
0: Right. I mean, think about it. Like, that's what happened to Wemby in game two, where he was passing to a guy who wasn't
1: passing. He's throwing to Castle.
0: Castle. Ends up hitting him in the back, and then there's a turnover. Same thing happened here, but luckily no turnover.
3: So everybody pretty much lost their minds after this one, and rightfully so. Here was Jose Alvarado on the court with MSG.
2: That's called Knicks basketball. Stay together, being together, and look at the energy, man. This is what we do it for right here. Thank y'all for staying with us.
3: Here was Mike.
0: You could hear that New York accent.
1: Well, I'll tell you
0: what,
1: not everybody stay with you, Jose, but, you know, most of us did. Not everybody.
0: You're funny.
1: Not everybody.
0: Please. He was talking about the people at the Garden that were still there, I think. He was talking to those folks. Those folks.
1: I think he was talking about to all of us Knicks fans.
3: Did you place a bet there at halftime since you were so confident they were coming back and win on FanDuel?
1: No, I didn't.
3: Why not? Easy money.
1: Embarrassing.
3: They were going to come back and win. You had full belief in them.
1: I did.
3: Put your money where your mouth is.
1: Hey, listen, the fact that I didn't turn it off and I stayed with it.
3: You're a talk show host. You had to.
1: I'm a Knick fan first.
3: Well, that too. That is true. But you had a show to do today. I expect you to watch the full game.
1: And you have to watch the full game because you got
3: to
1: come in here.
3: I do not
1: and you
3: got to do
1: talk,
3: the full game.
1: And you got to talk people off the ledge if they lose. And then you got to keep it real if they win.
3: And you have kept it real all morning.
1: I've been keeping it real ever since I got here.
3: Here was Anunoby. Didn't seem to have much reaction to all this success with the media.
9: The game wasn't over. I looked up to see the time. If it would have been 0-0, I would have been more excited. But there was 1.2 left, so just knowing I have to get a stop now. Just staying with it, staying present. Not getting too happy because the game's not over yet.
3: The game was not over yet. They had to make one final stop. We played this earlier. Josh Hart knowing that Anunoby is his hero now because, boy, oh, boy, after that bad play and then the missed dunk slash layup where he was kind of in between, that would have been a bad look for a long time had they lost the game.
10: This game was crazy. Like I said, you know, I got a special shout out, you know, for OG, man, because he saved me. At least for this game, a lifetime of, you know, regret.
3: Mm-hmm. Understandably so. Here was Mikal
11: Bridges. Right in there, oil check.
3: Here was Mikal Bridges. They were down a lot, yet this team never panicked.
12: We've been here before. You know, we've been down a lot before. And you just got to take one possession at a time. You can't get it back at once. And we kept fighting and kept doing that.
3: Fair to say that, but how exactly did you turn it around?
12: The second half, getting stops. I think they scored 30 points in the second half, and that's just defense. You know, getting stops, then our offense is going
3: to
12: go off that.
3: All right, so now you flip it back to San Antonio, down 3-1. Mitch Johnson, what went wrong here? How come you couldn't finish this game?
13: Obviously, a few things. They scored 30 points and a half. We got away from what got us the 76 points in the first half, just in terms of putting pressure on the rim.
3: And then finally from Johnson, there have been some pretty good collapses. How tough is this one?
13: Yeah, I mean, at the top of the list, just in terms of obviously the circumstances and the stakes of what we're playing for, and to put as much good work into that first half as we did and get the lead that we had and not finish the job is
3: fourth row second,
13: to say the least.
3: He wasn't finished, yes. Dylan Harper, what was the locker room like?
14: We all definitely hurt. I mean, kind of gave the game up, was up, 30? Hurt, I mean, angry, but I mean, I feel like this is all fuel to the fire.
3: And then finally, one from, we mentioned the two free throws from Wembanyama. When you missed them both in a big, big spot. What's going through your mind? What are you thinking?
15: What was going through my mind? I mean, same thing as always. It's just a shot. You might work on your form. Hours and hours, at the end of the day, it's just a shot. So you need to shoot it the normal way.
3: And so now they go home where the Knicks beat them twice for Game 5, which will be tomorrow night in San Antonio. A Knick win, and they are NBA champions. A Knick loss, and they will come back to Madison Square Garden. Would you prefer, I know you don't care, you just want a championship, but if you had your choice, see it at home or on the road?
1: Get it over with.
3: Just get it over, okay. So just
1: get it over with.
0: Right. If you could guarantee me that they're winning Game 6, I would take
3: it. See it at home, right, with the fans.
0: See it at home, but in the real world,
3: just get it over with.
0: Get it over with.
3: Yes, I don't disagree. The Mets would like to get their season over with. They lost to the Cardinals 9-2. Jordan Walker homered. Nelson Velasquez homered. Alec Burleson homered. David Peterson was not good. He gave up 6 runs on 7 hits over 3 2/3.
1: And he's blown it.
3: He's been bad.
1: He's
3: going to
1: be a free agent, and he's killing it for himself. I don't know if he's hurt or I don't know. Maybe we'll find out after today that, you know, his velocity's down, is something's wrong. Who knows?
3: Well, they'll play one more today. Christian Scott will make the start at 1:10 p.m. The Yankees actually can enjoy the day off. Did I see Aaron Judge was there last night? Because the Yankees go to Toronto now tomorrow.
0: So this is, I get a text. Let me see what time.
3: Because that's awesome. If he came back just for the Knick game and then to rejoin the team in Toronto.
0: 12:39 a.m. from a friend of mine. This just shows you what type of circles I run in. I need a favor. Can you find out if any current Yankees were at game four tonight at the Garden? If so, who? I have bets. I don't know. Who
3: oh, that's
0: there.
3: Funny.
11: I do see him there in a box.
0: Okay. All right. Save that picture for me in the break because I want to see if he's with any other Yankees so I could try to answer my friend's question here. But I don't. I mean, who's gambling on what Yankees are going to the game?
3: I mean, I don't, Kalshi, right? You can go there and get bet on anything, can't you?
1: So today is, they have a day off, as you said.
3: Yes.
1: So they can do whatever they want on a day off, just so they have to be in Toronto, and they could take a private jet up
3: of
1: there
3: course.
1: If they wanted to.
3: Of course, and it certainly worked out. Cleveland to New York is pretty quick, and then back to Toronto is pretty quick. Anyway, that'll be tomorrow night, Yanks and Blue Jays. Yanks did beat the Guardians 8-4, completing the sweep yesterday afternoon. Good start for Carlos Rodon. Patrick Mahomes' new deal takes him through 2033, valued at over $520 million, $64 million a year. I haven't seen the guarantees, but I'm sure it's a lot. And then you've got tonight, Game 5, Golden Knights and Hurricanes. That Stanley Cup final is tied at two games apiece. All right, moment of the day is not the funniest by any stretch, but I thought it was very fitting for this day with the way the Knick game ended last night.
0: Joe was calling from Long Island. What's going on, Joe?
16: Gentlemen, my wife is pregnant with our first child, and we're a little bit at odds over the first and middle name, and I believe we've solved the problem. Ogugwa Ananobi, last name, will do just fine.
0: Oh, that is the greatest. Is your wife a Knicks fan?
16: She does not sports, and it couldn't be less relevant today.
1: Yeah, let me ask you this question. Boy or girl, do you know yet?
16: Does it matter?
1: Yeah, well, I don't. Listen, I understand that. But I'm just going to give you an example of maybe of something else you may do, and then she might support. That's all.
16: I assure you she will not support any of this, but this morning she has no choice but to just go along with it.
3: It is OG fever, moment of the day.
0: Yes, a lot of young white boys getting named Ogungwa.
3: Hey, whatever, man.
0: Is going to have an OG. All right.
1: I just say, man, use the initials and come up with
3: that's a good
1: names.
3: Idea.
0: That's what you said, Oliver.
1: I said Gerard, Oliver Gerard, just for an example, OG. There you
3: that's
1: go.
3: That's pretty cool.
0: All right, Jerry, we'll see you tomorrow. 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
20: 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Long Islanders, we've got a northern state crash. It's eastbound causing heavy traffic to Willis Avenue at exit 38 with a little bit of rubbernecking going westbound. On the eastbound northern state at 38, there's a crash with one lane block. Take the LIE instead. We're still dealing with these very heavy delays on northbound Connecticut Turnpike at exit 3 in Greenwich, where there is a tractor-trailer crash still not gone from the right and centers. Delays go all the way back to New York, and we've got southbound Connecticut Turnpike delays into the area with rubbernecking. New Jersey, we've got a vehicle fire on westbound 80s local lanes at exit 67 in Teaneck in the right lane. 46 can always help as an alternate. We've got parkway crashes. One's northbound at 143, and one is southbound at 145. The inbound, George, is 55 minutes for the upper, 40 for the lower, and from the Palisades, if you can do it, it's only a 15 to 20 minute delay. 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

0: and said, I am predicting that the Knicks are going to win by one. I was thinking about Mike in Bayside when the Knicks were down 29, and I certainly was thinking about him when the Knicks won the game by one. Boomer said, Mike, if you are right, you must call in tomorrow morning. Well, he has heeded that request and that call, and he is with us right now. Once again, Mike in Bayside, what's up, brother? You had it all the way, right? You knew exactly that they were going to win by one.
1: I'd like to give a big bow to New York, and I'll accept my flowers from Boomer. Listen, my phone blew up last night. You know, years ago, whenever you're gambling or like or betting a horse race even, you always want to tell a story of what's going to happen. I say to myself, like, what's going to happen in the game? So as the game's happening, I say, you know what? The story of this game could be the Knicks winning by one, because it really never got out of hand. Even the odds only went up to 22-1, and I was tracking it. And I was like, if it goes to 30-1, I'm going to start, like, you know, 20s and 50s on it. But then it started going from 22-1 to 7-1. And at that point, I'm knowing the Knicks are going to win. But I'm glad I got on late in the show, because I don't want to piss on the Knicks parade. But the Spurs being favored by 5.5 the next game, that's probably going to be an easy Spurs win. And my, you know, let's just call a spade a spade. And then when they make the spread for game six, listen, I hope the Knicks win the next game. But when they make the spread for game six, if that spread again is over 5, we might have some trouble in the game 7, and a lot of things can happen. But whatever, I can only thank the odds makers, because the odds makers make it 1, and I say to myself, you know, that's going to land on, well, you know, 1 or 2.5, you know, whatever.
2: Well, Mike, so I'll tell you what, Mike. Listen, you hit the mother load yesterday, and ultimately this morning you're being celebrated by a lot of people out there, and I just wanted to give you a chance to take a bow, because you deserve it, my man.
1: Yeah, and you want to hear something funny? When I called yesterday, right around this time, Al was like, well, we don't do really predictions. Because I don't know if he could grab the call that I made to him, but I said the score to him, because I knew the total was 216. I said the score is going to be 108-107. And he goes, we don't do predictions like that on here.
0: Is that true, Al? Do you remember that?
1: Because I just wanted...
3: Yeah, but when he said it was a trap, I like that language. The
1: yeah,
3: trap.
1: Yeah, yeah. Then he's like, "Well, that's a little like juicy that. To let
3: yeah,
1: me."
3: Yeah,
1: yeah.
0: Wow. So Mike,
1: I know.
0: No, so but I don't like the fact that you nailed this whole thing as well as you did in Game 4, and now you got a cakewalk for the Spurs. Yeah, you got a cakewalk for the Spurs.
1: Look at it like this. They say Knicks plus 5.5. Go ahead. What could go wrong here? Take the Knicks. You can take the Knicks money line. You can take them for the series. Like, you know, I think the series is still relatively flat, meaning, like, you know, I think the Knicks are favored by 140. So, like, you know, the trap is still there. Listen, what I think is going to happen is that I think the next game is going to be a blowout. So hopefully the Knicks can find a way to blow
0: Mike,
1: them out.
0: Mike, I'm pretty sure the Knicks are a heavy favorite now to win the series. I think there's something like minus 500.
1: No, it's not heavy. It's not heavy. I think it's around 120, 140. It's not heavy. It's a trap.
0: No, but Mike, Rami's telling me right now, and I trust that he knows what he's talking about. And thanks, Mike, and great prediction. It's minus 510 on FanDuel for the Knicks to win the finals at this point. So, I mean, if it was minus 140, that would be ridiculous. I mean, absolutely ridiculous.
2: Yeah, I mean, like, if you watch these games, you know, the Spurs, they play well. They get out the big leads. And then the Knicks just chip away and then drive us all crazy. But this is why you can't turn this team off, because they've been doing this all throughout the playoffs. They get down early. There are a couple of games where they got off the great starts. And by the way, even yesterday before the game, they're showing Mike Brown in the locker room. He's talking about, we got to get off to a great start, guys. Yeah. You know, they never get off to a great start.
0: Well, they actually showed it after they got off to another horrible start where, you know, they're down whatever it was, like 10 early, and they come back from the break and show Mike Brown going, we can't let them get off to a hot start again. We can't let them do that. And that's exactly what they did, and they built that unbelievable lead just to let it all slip away. Let's go to Mark in West Babylon. What's going on, Mark?
4: Good morning, fellas. How are we doing?
0: Good. What's up, man?
4: All right. I would like to make a statement, but then I'd like to give you my Nick moment of my lifetime. I'm 69 years old. Anyway, last night, sit down, I'm watching the game, and I text my son, and after about 5 minutes, I said, oh, God, here we go. I says, Towns has two fouls already. I can't believe this with these refs, right? So he says to me, Dad, please, I can't do this again tonight. So I felt a little ashamed of myself. I said, okay. I said, I can't watch this, so I'm going to check back later. So I think over an hour went by, okay? And I pick up the phone. I couldn't even put the TV back on. Pick up the phone. I see it's 80-something to 50-something. I couldn't even zero in on the score. It was about 8 minutes to go in the third quarter. I said, what? You got to be kidding me. So now it's going through my head. Okay, it's going to be two games each. We got to go back to San Antonio. How the hell are we going to do this?
0: Yeah, well, how they did it was the greatest comeback in NBA Finals history with help from the Spurs screwing up, shooting too many threes, missing threes, shooting early in the shot clock, the Knicks hitting their threes, Jalen Brunson taking over,
2: you know,
0: big
2: amazing,
0: Alvarado
2: that,
0: three.
2: You just talked about all this, the different ingredients for a comeback like that, but that's this NBA.
0: Yep.
2: Like the analytics guys will tell you, just keep shooting threes. Like, you gotta understand where you are, what the moment is. Even like De'Aaron Fox, who's a great player, and maybe he's playing hurt, even he made a mistake, or probably three or four mistakes, also had a bad turnover. Mm-hmm. And that's the Josh Hart where he misses the layup.
0: Yeah, and then also no boxing out and staring up. And
2: well, yeah, I mean, like, so even great players and good players and players that you know and we know all have good, solid basketball IQs, know what they're doing. Play hard, go after it all the time. Even they make mistakes.
0: All right, quick break. Sports Minute will come right back right after this.
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6: 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Patrick Mahomes is officially a $500 million man. The Chiefs and their franchise QB just shattered history, locking in a massive 2-year extension that restructures his contract through 2033. The record-breaking $504 million deal resets the market, paying Mahomes an unprecedented $64 million a year. I'm Drake Toll.
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0: Thanks to Rami, Al, Jerry, Kaplan, Izzle, everybody at CBS Sports Network. What a morning. You dream of these mornings as a fan, especially we dream of them being able to do this job. It continues throughout the day here on WFAN, so keep it locked to Evan, Tiki, and Sean coming up next in the Carton Show with Craig and C-Mac at 2 p.m. Enjoy today. Soak it up. Love it. Have a great rest of your Thursday. We'll talk to you tomorrow for a big time Feel Good Friday.
2: And have a great next day, everybody. We'll see you tomorrow morning for that Feel Good Friday. As always, stay nice.
10: It's a very thin line, Jerry, between a man having pecs
11: and man boobs. Yeah, that is
10: very
11: true.
10: Very thin line. They say there's a thin line between love and hate. There's a thin line between man boobs and nice pecs.
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2: I'll tell you, for a fan base that remembers the Charles Smith Memorial and John Starks for getting out of shooting Game 7.
18: Who were they?
2: Yeah, exactly. I don't know if bad moments can be erased by good moments, but last night at Madison Square Garden, the New York Knicks did something that as you sit here all these hours later, you understand because you saw it, but it's still kind of nuts. The greatest comeback in the history of the NBA Finals, I'd even push it further and say it's the greatest comeback you'll ever see in the NBA period. And it puts the New York Knicks, the loser New York Knicks, who haven't won a title in 53 years, one solitary win from an NBA championship. You got any sleep last night?
18: Not barely, because I was on a plane coming back, so I was listening to this on the radio for a lot of it, especially when they were down 29. But here's my biggest, it's not even a gripe, because I can't even fault Knicks fans, because I could see if you were not a Knicks fan, so this is Evan and Sean, this is who I'm talking to, or the myriad of people outside of New York who are watching this and seeing the endless, because it will be endless coverage of this Knicks Game 4 victory, whether it's in San Antonio or Los Angeles or wherever the hell you are so annoyed with the Knicks fan right now because they are unbelievably giddy, and I keep hearing, what did I just witness? You know what you just witnessed. You just watched it. Why ask a rhetorical, facetious question when you know what just happened? And by the way, you've known that this is who this Knicks team is for the last month and a half. Let's not forget in Cleveland, they were getting BTA. Right? We remember that, right?
2: At the Garden,
18: they
2: game
18: were
2: one.
18: BTA.
2: Yes.
18: And what did they do?
2: Came back.
18: They came back and they fought their way back, and they don't get flustered. They don't get quitty. They don't say, you know what, it's not our day. We'll get them tomorrow. That's not this Knicks team. This Knicks team is, we are going to grind you until you quit. You want to mock us? We're going to embarrass you, not by mocking you back, but by whooping your ass. Mm. That's who this Knicks team is. And they've been this way for a month. So stop it, Knicks fans. Stop saying, what did I just witness? You just watched a team that has been doing this for a month do it again to an inexperienced, undercoached team from San Antonio who don't know how to win. They've had double-digit leads in every game, Evan.
2: Yeah.
18: This series, in theory, should be over the other way. But the Knicks don't quit. The Spurs don't know how to finish. Mm. And that's exactly what happened. So don't tell me I don't know what happened. You know what happened. You've watched it for the last month.
2: Tiki, I'll tell you. I watched that whole game last night and then replayed it in my head 15 times. I still don't know what happened.
18: Yeah, you do. The Spurs got very comfortable. They made 14 three. 14.
2: Yeah.
18: Like dudes who don't even shoot were making three-pointers for the Spurs. 14 made threes in the first quarter. You know what that does? Makes you feel good about yourself. Mm. Makes Wimby start going, I'm in your head, Mitch. I got you, Mitch. I'm in your head. He's a cocky ass, Wimby is. Yes. He really is.
2: He is.
18: There's no humility in his game. And the problem, just like Jeremy Shockey pointing to the scoreboard against the San Francisco 49ers in 2002, is that when it comes back to get you, nobody feels sorry for you. Everybody says you deserved it. Mm. Wimby, you deserve to miss two free throws at the end. You deserve to get punked and shoot 2 for 11, whatever it was, in the fourth quarter. You deserved everything you got because you put it way out there before against a team and the Knicks who were committed to winning every moment. Every moment. And the Spurs weren't. And they started taking ill-advised, hey, man, I made 6 of these in the first half. I can make another one. I can make another one. Right?
2: Yeah.
18: You can't keep shooting threes when you don't make them.
2: 3 for 17 in the second half.
18: Dude, they regressed below their mean.
2: Yeah.
18: They're going to come back average. They went below their mean because they got comfortable. They don't have a killer instinct. You know who has a killer instinct? The New York freaking Knicks. And you've seen it for a month. So stop asking yourself, what did I just watch?
2: I think sometimes
18: you know what you just watched.
2: You watch something that you understand because you're right about a lot of the things you said about this Knicks team all year long. But it's still surreal.
19: I mean, they were down by 29. Like, I know it's the NBA and no lead is safe. We all know that. But 29-point leads, Tiki, tend to be safe.
18: Yeah, the math doesn't math.
19: Right.
18: It's just not enough. It's like in football. You're like, oh, it's not enough possessions for you to come back by 31 in the fourth quarter. Unless you do. But you know what I mean.
19: No,
18: it's impossible.
19: But I think.
18: But it wasn't. Because of how poorly
19: I understand.
18: The Spurs play. And you know what the Knicks do? They do this to everybody. They did it to the 76ers. They did it to the Cavaliers. They did it to the Hawks in this playoff series. When they get down, they play faster.
19: Mm.
18: They play with urgency. And why? Because it messes, almost cursed it. It messes up the math. Right? All of a sudden, we don't have enough possessions until we start playing fast.
19: Yeah.
18: And now we do.
19: Yeah, you know, I got an email in the second quarter of this game from a Knicks fan who was mocking me at himself by saying, Evan, you're big on it's mathematically over, I can leave. When is this game mathematically over? Now, obviously, in the NBA, with as many possessions as one can get, with the prolification of the three-point shot, it was never mathematically over. But when you're down by 29, it feels over. And listen, I sit through February NBA games, November NBA games, the kind of game we saw last night, that ain't normal.
18: Yeah.
19: That's not like something you see on a typical February night.
18: Okay, but tell me this. When it got to 81-65.
19: Mm-hmm. When it got to 15 at the end of the third quarter, 90-75, you want to go with that?
18: Yeah, whatever.
19: What did I think?
18: 90-75.
19: I'll tell you exactly what I thought, and this is a credit to the engine that never goes, like OG Anunoby and even Jalen Brunson, who played every minute.
18: By the way, can I congratulate you real quick?
19: What I do?
18: You called the MVP.
19: Oh, OG is the MVP?
18: Good job.
19: I nailed that one. Yeah, that's true. Jalen Brunson, I apologize, outside of 8 seconds, played every minute of the second half. Okay, every minute of the second half, the engine that never leaked.
18: Yeah.
19: And so when the Knicks cut it to 15, and I think this is a day where we can be real, we can talk to each other. There's a lot of people, some of your favorite hosts, gave up last night. We'll hear about that later. Some fans listening, and I know you did, shut the game off last night. You know who you are out there. But honestly, what I thought when the Knicks cut it to 15 was, they're just not going to have enough to finish.
18: Yeah.
19: Like, I've seen this before. You talk about watching the NBA in January. I've seen teams make comebacks from 29 down. And then when they get it to 5, or they get it to 3, or even when they tie the game, they just run out of gas. And what's amazing to me, and this goes back to your point, the team that ran out of gas was the other guys.
18: Right.
19: Victor Wembanyama went to the free throw line, and he is an automatic from the free throw line and missed 2 as if he was freaking Mitchell Robinson. And he did that with a minute 47 to go.
18: Right. Who was
19: it? And he did it right after Josh Hart came very close, and he knows this, to writing his name down in Knick history for all the wrong reasons.
18: Right.
19: And Victor Wembanyama, Mr. I'm in your head, said, I got you. Because those 2 missed free throws were stuff that cannot happen from great players.
18: Nope.
19: Jalen Brunson, on the other hand, who again played every second. I know he missed the last shot, quote unquote, and it was not a shot I would have taken.
18: I know, but
19: think about all the shots he made.

0: out on the perimeter, right? It's why the Knicks outscored outscored the Wimby-led Spurs in the paint. The Knicks outscored them in the paint. Think about that. It doesn't make any damn sense, right? And it's because Wimby's on the perimeter. In this game, when Cat, who was in foul trouble, comes back in the game, he's guarding Wimby on the perimeter. So as soon as they inbound the ball, they don't mark OG. They don't mark the inbounder. They let him do whatever the hell he wants. And Wimby is on Jalen Brunson.
1: He's got no chance to crash the boards on that.
0: Forget crashing the board. Jalen Brunson is going to shoot. Because you know what's going to happen? The Knicks are going to get the rebound.
1: No, and that's why I'm mixed. Because even though it's not the greatest shot in the world, you want to give yourself time for that.
0: 100%.
1: Like, I hate holding for the last shot unless it's a different scenario. But when you're
0: Jalen's
1: down,
0: smart as hell. Let's not minimize how basketball IQ smart he is.
1: No doubt.
0: As soon as Wimby came on him, he said, "I'm shooting."
1: And think about
0: and
1: this.
0: He didn't hesitate. He didn't try to He didn't try to juke. He didn't try to jump step. He didn't try to get him up and draw the foul. As soon as he came out to him, he took the shot.
1: Jalen Brunson played every minute but 10 seconds in the second half of this game, and he was not gassed. Victor Wembanyama was gassed.
0: Right.
1: We saw it at the end. And so usually when a team makes a ferocious comeback like the Knicks did, and this is why I'll be honest with you, I thought the Knicks would make it interesting. I didn't think they'd tap out the way Atlanta did, Philly did,
0: Cleveland
1: did. Because the first half was like watching the opposite Knicks, right? It was like watching one of those blowouts, except the opposite.
0: Well,
1: but the biggest difference to me always was the Knicks aren't tapping out the way the other three are.
0: I don't know. So if you watch the first, go rewatch it. The Spurs made every damn shot.
1: Well, that's what the Knicks did in a lot of those blowouts. Landry Shamet's making every
0: three. The Knicks made every shot.
1: Yes.
0: I mean, the Spurs made every shot.
1: Much like the Knicks did.
0: The Knicks had good looks. They missed them.
1: No, I get you.
0: And so it was, you knew eventually it was coming back to the mean. And the problem with the Spurs is they went below their mean. And that's because they stopped playing fundamentally sound basketball. And as you mentioned, they likely got exhausted.
1: Yeah, well, if you look back at the first half, it was more the Spurs shooting the lights out than anything, because the Knicks shot 41% from the field, which is not great, but not the worst. They were 4 for 12 from 3. They were sloppy with the basketball, and the Spurs were lights out. They were 14 for 26 from 3.
0: Right.
1: That's what led to it, but the Knicks responded. And I always figured they'd respond. I just was surprised, and this is where I still can't believe what I saw, Teague, as much as you hate it, is that ultimately they didn't run out of gas. They executed down the stretch once they erased that deficit.
0: When have they?
1: Well, I understand, but how often are they down by 29?
0: I'm not even talking about
1: that. Even in the Cleveland game wasn't like this.
0: When have they run out of gas? We talked about it in the postseason when the other team is in a dire straight situation. The Knicks play better.
1: Yeah.
0: Every single time.
1: No, I get it.
0: And so, doesn't it stand the reason that when they're in a dire situation, that they're going to play better? Of course.
1: Well, let me ask you this, and this is for the Knicks fans as well. We'll talk to you throughout the day. We'll sprinkle in a ton of your phone calls, and every aspect of this game will be touched on. Because trust me, there's a million things to get to. I wrote it all down. It's a list of 150 things. The toll-free number, as you know, 888-808-1019. For you, then, when did you know the Knicks were going to come back and win this game? When they got it to 15, you knew?
0: No. I was also thinking like you, that, damn, this is awesome. They're going to get right there and then not be able to do it.
1: It's tough to close a game like this.
0: They're going
1: to
0: get right there, and De'Aaron Fox is going to get a breakaway and, you know, pull the ball out.
1: I know.
0: Pull it out, dude.
1: I know.
0: Either take a better shot or get fouled. And you're going to win by 3 or 4. That's what I felt was going to happen.
1: Yeah.
0: And it took a confluence of ignorant, dumb plays by the 76ers, including
1: Spurs.
0: I mean, the Spurs.
1: But I understand why they reminded you of that.
0: By the Spurs missing free throws, trying to drive to the rim to be the hero, all the De'Aaron Fox getting blocked by OG. Like, all of those things had to happen for the Knicks to win this game. And so, yes, it's on the Knicks. But it's also on the Spurs folding at the wrong time.
1: No doubt. It's very similar to the Cleveland game. Anytime you're going to get an epic comeback like this.
0: I didn't know they were winning, to answer your question.
1: I got you. Okay.
0: I didn't know. I thought they'd get close and then fall short because the Spurs would just be smart in the clutch, and they weren't.
1: I don't think anyone actually thought the Knicks were going to win. Like, I know our guy Tommy kept saying, don't worry, we'll come back. But I love him. But he always says that. So I don't know if I can give him credit for that.
2: The boy who cried wolf.
1: He is a little boy who cried wolf. So I almost give him like partial credit for it. I don't know. Mm. But I think most

0: Knicks fans thought this is just not our night and the panic was going to set in. But when you have a comeback like this, keep this in mind, from 29 down, from 27 at the half. I mean, we go through all these numbers. They're ridiculous. It takes, like you said, a confluence of everything.
1: Yep.
0: Not only do you need to be great, and the Knicks were great, but you need an opponent to suck. And yes, part of that sucking was the Spurs, with the Knicks doing defensively, like give them credit.
1: Right.
0: But ultimately, this is a Spur team that made 8 shots in the second half. They had more turnovers in the second half than field goals made. Yes. Hello, James Harden.
1: By the way.
0: As a team.
1: You want to throw stats? This one baffled me. With 9 and change left in the game, the Spurs scored 11 points. The Knicks scored 31.
0: That's all you need to know?
1: 31.
0: 31.
1: In 9 minutes.
0: No, I get you.
1: It doesn't calculate. We were talking about the math earlier. It doesn't make sense unless you play elite basketball
0: elite?
1: At the most critical times. And that's, back to my original point, that's who this Knicks team has been the entire postseason. We shouldn't be surprised by it.
0: No.
1: Because they've been doing it for 2 months.
0: We shouldn't be surprised by the way they played, and they were electrifying, but you also need breakdowns. Mm-hmm. And the San Antonio Spurs supplied a few of those. The Wemby missed free throws, probably number one.
1: Right.
0: But maybe a 1A is De'Aaron Fox, like you talked about, not understanding the moment, not understanding the clock, not understanding the situation. I think he saw pay grass, to use an NFL term. I think he saw...
1: It's pay dirt.
0: Pay dirt? I was close.
1: Sure. Well, I mean, I get it. You know what? I'm gonna excuse Evan on that one, because there is no dirt on football fields.
0: Thank you. Thank you. So. He saw the pay dirt. He saw the end zone. He saw an easy layup. He did. And remember this, Knicks fans, who blocked his shot that day? Who came out of freaking nowhere to take a De'Aaron Fox layup that would have given the Spurs a 3-point lead and said, not tonight? You know who did it? The MVP of the NBA Finals, and you know him well as OG Anunoby. The thing about OG, and it became obvious last night because he hit one of the biggest shots in New York sports history, is that he does the little things.
1: Mm-hmm.
0: He's been doing the little things all series long. So when I made that point to you after game 2 that OG was the MVP, I was being cute. I was. I was talking about all the dirty work things he was doing. Now he's made it obvious.
1: Right.
0: Because now he's taken the dirty work and put it up there with an iconic moment in Knicks history. So, Knicks fans, enjoy your day. We got a lot to talk about. Everything that went down in game 4. And, oh, by the way, there is a game 5. We'll get to that coming up. Plus your calls at 888-808-1019. 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We'll hear from Mike Breen. We'll hear from the Knicks radio team. And we'll hear from Tommy Lugauer. And we'll get an idea on who called those final iconic moments best. That's all coming up. 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It is time for the Yankee Turning Point of the Game. 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
13: 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The Knicks with a night no one will soon forget where they were watching this game. In front of diehard Knicks fans like Taylor Swift, Brady Cook, and Tyler Newbin, New York erased a 29-point deficit as the Knicks off an OG Anunoby tip-in win 107-106.
14: And I mentioned this to you yesterday. Like, the Yankees had time to fly back from Cleveland, go to the game, and then go to Toronto. Aaron Judge was in the building.
13: Yeah, and there was somebody that looks exactly like Anthony Volpe sitting behind Taylor Swift.
14: But it wasn't Anthony Volpe.
13: I'm hoping it wasn't.
14: 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Let's start it off with Kyle in West Orange, New Jersey. Good morning, Kyle.
15: Good morning, everybody.

0: one. I'm 58 years old, and I need to tell you I've been a Knicks fan for a long time. And Tiki, I have something to say to you. I can't believe I just saw what I think I just saw.
1: No,
0: I can't believe
1: it
0: just happened.
1: Hey, you know what, Kyle? You can say you don't believe it, but don't say what. What just happened?
0: Tiki,
1: it's not what. I can't believe it, but what? You know what just happened.
0: No, Tiki, they were done. They were cooked. They were cooked.
1: When have they ever cooked? Kyle, when has that ever happened?
0: This was a barbecuing. Okay, 29 points in our own the garden was quiet. It was over. Hmm. I told my wife, I said, I can't take this anymore.
1: It's never over.
0: She woke me up.
1: But you know this.
0: She said,
1: Kyle,
0: you've watched this whole run. This is incredible.
1: Kyle, have you not watched this whole run? When is it ever over?
0: But this was a number two team, seeded team. These guys are playing. I'm telling you,
1: a young team with a 39-year-old coach.
0: He's posing. They were posing. I mean, and it was the Jalen Brunson and the OG show. That's what it was.
2: Kyle, excuse me. Hold on one second. Something is being buried in this conversation. Did you just say you went to sleep and your wife had to wake you up?
0: Yes. She had to wake me up. I couldn't take it because I work for the city. So she said, you got to see this. This is ridiculous. This is crazy.
1: Okay, hold on, Kyle. At what point did she wake you back up? When in the game?
0: Just before they handed it in. And OG went and slammed it, and I couldn't believe it.
3: Oh, my God, she waited until then.
2: So you missed everything, basically.
1: The whole comeback.
2: It's a tough...
1: That means she didn't actually believe it.
2: Well,
1: she didn't believe it until...
2: I'm going to tell you the issue.
1: It was, like, right there.
2: There's an issue that she probably had. I've run into this issue as well. So my dad's a big DVR guy. So it's different than going to sleep, but he's a DVR guy. When I was at Johan's no-hitter, I wanted to call him and break the DVR. But I also didn't want to jinx it.
1: I
2: think that if your husband or wife went to sleep last night and the Knicks are on a run, you probably don't want to wake them just in case that stifles the Knicks' momentum.
1: Mm, that's right. You don't want to be the jinx.
2: You don't want to be the jinx.
1: By the way, you have nothing to do with it.
2: Stop speaking logically.
1: I'm a logical person.
2: Mickey is in Walcott, Connecticut. Hey, Mickey.
4: Hey, guys. Thank you for taking my call. Man, what a night. Going from dead to right. Being rising like Jesus. I mean, I don't even know how to describe this feeling that I have. The euphoria that I'm feeling this morning, you know, but what I want to say is kudos to you, Evan. I think OG should be and will be the MVP at this point. There's no denying it, I think. But what I will say is before the series started, I did call you guys and I did say to you guys, I think the double big is going to be what gets us to a W and ultimately winning the chip. But who would have ever thought, no, it's not the double big. It's going to be the double point guard.
2: I was going to say. So the double bigs we have never seen other than like short spurts where you need a rebound.
1: That was unbelievable.
2: But that's a great point. When you look at the rotations last night, and keep this in mind, and I track this, so I actually have a number to tell you. 2, 4, 6, 8, 10, 12, 4. Mike Brown last night in the first half ran out 18 different five-man combinations in the first half. To give you perspective on that, he ran out 7 in game 2. And by different, I don't mean completely different. I mean changing your lineup. But because of the Cat early foul trouble and because of their struggles, he was trying everything. We saw Ariel Hakpoti get minutes when Mitchell Robinson was ineffective. We saw Jeremy Sochan get a chance to play some minutes at the 5. Like, we saw Mike Brown throw everything at trying to figure this thing out. And ultimately, something he did not do until 5 minutes to go in the third quarter, and then he stuck with it for the majority of the fourth quarter, was the Brunson-Alvarado backcourt.
1: Yeah, that's what changed the game.
2: And it worked, man.
1: That's what changed the game.
2: Big time.
1: Because Jose Alvarado, he does not give a you-know-what. He is, if he's challenged by whoever, whether it's Wimby, he still has confidence. He's you know he's going to take the shot if he's open, and he did, and he nailed one of those in critical times. And so it's a lineup that doesn't make sense because it's way small,
2: but it gets Jalen off ball.
1: But that's exactly right.
2: Yeah,
1: you can't just beat up Jalen Brunson on the ball like they did in game 3 for most of the game. And Jose Alvarado he's a dog, man. Like, I hate to pull Tommy's words, but that dude is a dog, and he doesn't care. And you need that sometimes, especially in a game like this one where they were so far out of it and needed a dog to bite their way
2: back
1: into it.
2: You know who I think of when I think of the word dog? It's not Tommy. I think of former Jet running back Ty Johnson. Do you remember Ty Johnson?
1: Yeah, not enough to remember him as a dog.
2: No, not him. Not him. I think of him. I'll tell you why.
1: Why?
2: When Mike White became a phenomenon, he was the one who's like, oh, Mike White? Mike bleeping White? He's a dog. He's a dog.
1: Okay.
2: And that was like, obviously that term always existed.
1: Right.
2: But that's when it became like a thing to me, when Ty Johnson kept calling Mike White a dog. We've got that drop somewhere buried deep. You don't have to look for it.
5: But I wasn't going to.
2: That's what happens when Sean's running the ship.
1: Mm-hmm.
2: Connor's back there would have found it in 30 seconds.
1: He would have anticipated because we were talking about it, and it would have been there before we even knew it.
2: Exactly. Sean is in Stamford, Connecticut. What's up, Sean?
1: Hey, Sean.
6: Good morning, fellas. How are you?
1: All's well.
6: I am stunned. Absolutely stunned. But I was thinking about this last night, and I thought of there are two comparables I came up with, and that is, there was a game against Philadelphia where the Giants had an 06 where they were 24 points down and came back to win 37-31 overtime. And then you had the 96 Yankees who were underdogs against Atlanta, and we all know what happened there.
2: Well, okay, well, stop right there because I know that we're going to make comparisons. And it's funny because yesterday, and you missed this, Tiki, Sean had a great Cinco. His Cinco was the greatest or most memorable game fours in championship round history in New York sports.
1: Really?
2: And there were tons. There were so many he didn't put on there, and it was tough to argue because there were so many. I think if you just use that as a frame of reference, last night's game four may be number one.
1: Yes.
2: Oh, it definitely
1: over
2: is.
1: Anything else we've seen.
2: You haven't seen it. You've never seen
1: it's
2: it before.
1: The greatest comeback in finals history.
2: It
1: was at the Garden.
2: Yeah. Yes.
5: It is there with the Lyrics comeback over Atlanta.
2: I think that's the comparable.
5: That was
2: one.
5: The number one yesterday, yeah.
2: I agree with you because there was a level of desperation last night. Obviously, if the Knicks lose, it's 2-2. The series isn't over by any stretch.
1: Yeah.
2: But you would feel like, oh my God, we've lost all momentum. We're going back to Texas. Like the negativity around here would have been through the roof. So even though you weren't going to fall in the series the way the Yankees would have, because the Yankees would have gone down 3-1 if they lost that game, there was that same level of desperation. And baseball's different than basketball, but it was a great comeback. So I do think that's comparable. No offense to your Giant teams. You can't give me any regular season game. I'm sorry.
5: I believe it was week three as well. Plaxico in the end zone. Great comeback.
2: I mean, come on. To a finals game? There's no comp.
5: No. Watch Giants Eagles. But
2: Take a deep breath there, Sean.
1: But I think in that era, Giants Eagles was more balanced. It didn't mean as much because we would beat them. They would beat us.
5: Yeah. It was Tiki's last win in Philadelphia.
1: Yeah.
2: Ah.
1: Yeah.
2: It's still a regular season football game versus game four of the NBA Finals. Unbelievable. By the way, in the next 5 minutes, we will have a little game. We do this every once in a while where we take some of the play-by-play calls and pick which one was better. We've got a couple of really good options. The great Mike Breen, Tyler Murray, who does it on the radio, and Tommy Lugauer, who did it on WFAN last night.
7: He's a savage. He's a dog. He's an animal.
2: Thank you. Mm. That's Ty Johnson. And he was talking about Mike White.
8: He's a savage. He's a dog. He's an animal.
1: Look at you, Sean. Good job.
5: Yeah, it was Kaplan. I'm not even going to take credit.
2: Good job by Cap. Wow. But that's where I hear, whenever I hear, he's a dog, I think of Ty Johnson's voice in my head. Let's go to Big Al in Dobbs Ferry. Hey, Big Al.
9: What's going on, boys?
1: Well.
9: Oh, I don't know about that guy. I don't know about that guy who fell asleep. That's a little strange if you're a Knicks fan. But the shot heard around the world. It was unbelievable. I was down in D.C. watching it, and the Knicks fans are everywhere. I watched game one in L.A. Absolutely nuts. But you guys stole my thunder.
1: Well, damn, what the hell do you do, Big Al?
9: With
1: L.A.? You're in L.A.? You're in D.C.? Were you all over the place?
9: L.A. And you know what? I act a little crazy. Like, Evan, I am booking trips now to stay out of New York I just booked a trip to Chicago in my office. So I'm superstitious.
1: I get you. Hey, smart.
9: Yeah, it's been crazy. So Mike Brown absolutely killed it. He's David Alvarado, Paul McBride. He is just out-coaching Miss Johnson like crazy. And a similar situation, if you guys remember, the OKC coach in game six was down a lot of points. I think it was 25 or 30 and then 20 in the fourth. And he pulled all his starters and he played for a game seven at home and it burned him.
1: Right.
9: Not Mike Brown. He kept all his guys in there and he knew that they could come back. And I just feel like you can't give up. You got to, especially with this team,
1: right?
9: And it's been awesome to watch.
1: Well, Big Al, I think you nailed it. Mike Brown knows his team. He knows what he's going to get when he puts Jose Alvarado in a small guard lineup that the Spurs aren't going to know how to defend or be ready for. Like, Mike Brown knows his team so well that even though he's trying to kind of experiment, I mean, let's face it, you said it, he was experimenting.
2: He was throwing everything against the wall. Right,
1: let's try this.
2: I mean, you got cat and foul trouble. You're getting your ass kicked. Like, you're throwing everything out
1: right
2: there.
1: But because during the regular season, you saw some of those guys.
2: Yeah.
1: And you saw some of those guys actually play well, unlike with the previous regime here. Mike Brown had faith. He's like, all right, dude, I saw you in, I don't know, game 62. Do whatever. Go do it.
2: I'm going to do it. I'm going to do it, guys. I'm sorry. Sorry.
1: That's why you play your bench all year.
2: No doubt. No doubt.
1: Sorry.
2: No doubt. Even if it forces you or results in you finishing third in the East.
1: Yeah.
2: Now, I got a clip for you of Mike Brown that I think will impress you even more than you're already impressed. Same for all the Knicks fans out there, unless you watched every second of his post-game press conference. It's him talking about OG Anunoby. And Mike Brown is about to tell you a story about something he did at shoot-around prior to the game with OG Anunoby. You want to talk about a coach that is really in tune with his players?
1: Yep.
2: What if I told you that Mike Brown challenged OG Anunoby before the game? Take a listen to how he challenged him.
10: I challenged a lot of our guys today, you know, and OG was one of the guys I challenged. I told OG, as big, as strong, as athletic as he is, he's got to be a monster on the offensive glass tonight. I don't know if there was a play, I don't know if there's a play bigger than any other play in the history of Knicks basketball. That was a huge offensive rebound. Huge offensive rebound. He took on the challenge, and he went and won the game for us, doing exactly what I called him out for during shoot around today.
2: Called him out,
1: yeah,
2: for crashing the offensive glass.
1: Yeah.
2: And his crashing of the offensive glass is the main reason. There's a lot of reasons, but the main reason we're all standing here today talking about Nick Wynn.
1: Can I ask one question?
2: Sure.
1: One question.
2: Sure.
1: Can I go?
2: Tiki, yeah. I'm calling you.
1: Thank you, Teach.
2: Yes.
1: Why did it take 47 minutes and 56 seconds for him to crash the offensive board? That was his only offensive rebound.
2: Because the opportunity was given to him.
1: Okay.
2: Because he knew if they're not guarding the inbound pass, by the way, the inbound pass was not great, but hey, nice play by Jalen. He knew he had an open lane to the basket to make that play.
1: Yeah.
2: And it's almost as if, and it probably is.
1: It almost feels intentional, but I can't say that it was.
2: No, no, here's what's intentional. Jalen Brunson is trying to make that shot. And for a second, it looked like it was going in. It looked like Jalen was making a Steph Curry three.
1: I think he missed it because it was Wimby. If that ball had another 3 inches,
2: It goes down. But I think the thought process is, and this is what we talked about at the top, why I don't love the shot, but I understand it. I want to take that shot where there's enough time for me to tip it in and win.
1: Right.
2: I don't like waiting until there's a second or two on the clock and just ensuring that that's the last play of the game. I get it.
1: Yeah,
2: the risk
1: it's a
2: is
1: tie game, sure.
2: With tie game, sure. And I get the risk. The risk is San Antonio had a second and a half left. Mm-hmm. I get it. And the Spurs could have won that way.
1: Right.
2: But I still want to give myself an opportunity. So I think in knowing, okay, they're not guarding the inbound pass. I've got OG, who I've challenged all night. This actually makes sense. If Jalen makes the shot, great.
1: Yeah.
2: And if he doesn't, I feel good about my chances.
1: But I still know, and I still feel like that was an improvised play because Jalen Brunson, just being smart IQ, takes the shot because OG comes in bounds, not being guarded, and he's standing wide open on the elbow. Wide open. If Jalen Brunson gives it back to him, OG probably nails the game-winning three.
2: Probably so.
1: There's literally nobody around him.
2: Right.
1: And so he's like, all right, he's shooting. I'm going to start running to the rim. And that's how he gets the rebound. But OG wanted the ball. After he gave it to Jalen Brunson, he wanted it back. Like, I'm here. Give me the ball. He didn't give it to him, so he just crashed the board and got the tip in. So, I mean, it's just good basketball players playing good basketball. That's what that was.
2: Making the plays they need to.
1: Right.
2: And in case anyone is skeptical that Mike Brown just made that story up, OG was asked about, hey, did Mike Brown call you out earlier today? And he's like, yes, he called me out about crashing the glass. So it is a true story. This isn't one of those things like, I don't know, I could see Bobby Valentine making up a story like this. I love you, Bobby. I could see that.
1: Let me craft the narrative to fit what happened as opposed to what we actually did.
2: Yeah. No, Mike Brown's telling it like it is.
1: Yeah.
2: So he, before this game, basically said, I need you to do this. You're tough, you're big, you're strong. And that play, and Mike Brown used a little bit of hyperbole, but I don't think he's that wrong, is one of the most significant plays in the history of Knicks, really, franchise history. Mike's in Rockland. Hey, Mike.
11: Hey, how you doing, guys?
2: Good. What's up?
11: Let's go, Knicks, baby! I wanted to say, I'm only 25, right? I'm watching the game with my pop. He's about 55. We're going crazy. I mean, we're down, what was it, 29 points. I just keep telling him, listen, 7 minutes left with the Cavs. We did it, all right?
2: Yeah.
11: And it was just insane, you know, and I can't believe it. I mean, I cried last night when it happened. I cried in the shower this morning. And then I'm a teacher. I'm at my desk, and I start tearing up again. It's just ridiculous.
2: Well, believe it or not, Mike, I cried too, just for the opposite reason. But this was a cry-worthy game. I would admit that. I'm an emotional sports fan, so I'm big on tearing up. I would have bawled like a baby if I was a Knick fan. In fact, yesterday while you were gone, I read a text message that I got from a friend of mine who said he was sick all day. Mm-hmm. He's so nervous. He can't enjoy this. It's horrible being a sports fan. And we were like, yeah, I kind of get it. Like, that's how it is. He texted me after the game and said, cried like a baby. Mm. And he was stunned because he's not a crier.
1: Wow.
2: Does not cry after games. But I think that that's one of those games you cry. And I'll tell you another reason why. We have talked, and certainly I've talked, over the years at this station, especially with Joe, about to break a drought, it needs to be epic. The Red Sox came back from 3-0 down. Sorry. The Cubs came back from 3-1 down and won one of the greatest Game 7s of all time. We know about the Cavaliers. Like, when you break a drought, I'm not going to say a curse, a drought, it has to be epic.
1: Right.
2: I think we were all waiting for our signs from the gods of an epic moment. You got it last night. Game 1 against Cleveland, nah.
1: Right.
2: The NBA Finals, where you take a 3-1 lead, you're about to go even 2-2 and lose back-to-back games at the Garden, you're down by 29, 27 at the half. Everything that went on in those final few seconds and minutes and possessions, to me, that qualifies as the crazy crap that needs to happen to end a drought.
12: Yeah, I mean, it feels like it. Improbable wins. But again, you can't look at this, and because now people are really, really planning the parade. Oh, I'm taking my son, doing this, X, Y, and Z. The San Antonio Spurs have had double-digit leads. And in last night's game, an epic double-digit lead in every game.
2: They have? Series. No, you're right, they have. Yeah.
12: In theory. It's not gonna happen. I do think the Knicks are gonna win in the series. I think they win in six. But if you really looked at this thing, the Spurs should have won this thing already.
2: I think what you are trying to say, tell me if I'm interpreting you right, is look, the Knicks are up 3-1. As a team, they execute down the stretch.
12: Right. They're better in the clutch.
2: You expect them to win one of the next three games.
12: Yes.
2: That is a firm expectation.
12: 100%.
2: You are warning the Knicks fan. It's basketball. They have outplayed you at times.
12: Yes.
2: The whistle's sort of been on their side. Be careful. And I think that's a fair opinion to have.
12: That is my opinion.
2: There's a lot of the parades today, the parades tomorrow. This series is a wrap. I've heard specifically the two guys that have said this, because it's not everybody, is Tommy and Craig. Those mm-hmm. two are like brothers. They have done this series 15 different times. And I get it. They're diehard fans. Maybe that's actually how they feel.
12: I think it's what they want.
2: It's what they want.
12: They're channeling it to happen.
2: But
12: so you say it enough times, eventually it happens.
2: And it probably will.
12: Of course. I think so as well.
2: But I think what you're doing is cautioning everyone that even though it feels this close, it is not over quite yet.
12: Yes. If Wimby could get his head out of his ass and stop gloating and just focus on being the great basketball player that he is, who knows where this series is? He gets so enamored with being good that he stops being good. That's what I see when I watch Wimby.
2: Wimby is a great player, and maybe I'm being biased, so if I am, mm-hmm. slap me across the face. When I think of Victor Wembanyama in the NBA Finals, I give you the four things I think about.
12: Go ahead.
2: Dirty, is it a technical, is it not a technical?
12: Yep. He's a dirty player.
2: He is.
12: There's no doubt about it any longer.
2: Should I say what I'm going to say?
12: Go ahead.
2: Could come across jingoistic.
12: Yeah, it's all good.
2: Foreign players tend to be dirty.
12: Yeah, because they play with grown men when they're 12 years old.
2: Maybe that's the reason.
12: And these grown men beat their asses.
2: No, I got you.
12: And then that's how they learn how to play.
2: You know,
12: kid, I'm going to teach you how to be tough.
2: You know how I feel about Giannis. Not going to get into it, but I may not have a ring because of that. So I think that in general.
12: I think you're right.
2: Thank you. Okay. So I think of dirty or not dirty with Wemby. He is. I think of the pass off his teammate's ass. Mm-hmm. I think of missing a game-winning shot in game two. And now I think of the free throws after he's taunting Mitch and saying, I'm in your head. Hmm. Meanwhile, based on you choking down the stretch, it looks like the Garden's in your head.
12: Right.
2: So as great of a player as he is, That's what I think of when I think of Wemby in the NBA Finals. I think of all of these kind of negative thoughts.
12: I think he's also 22 years old.
2: I get you.
12: Think about when you were 22 years old and you were asked to be at the peak of your job and focus for the entire time. You just couldn't do it.
2: No, it's not easy.
12: He can't do it. And when he learns to, watch the hell out. But right now, Wemby, he's missing that it. He has it, but he's missing it when it matters.
2: Knicks fans, if you cried last night, stay tuned. You may cry some more. We'll let you relive the way these final calls were made by some of the great voices in sports coming up in a few minutes. Plus, a ton more of your calls at 888-808-1019. You want to guess the Yankee turning point, or should we skip it today because it's such a Knicks day?
12: I mean, I hate to give it to Volpe. I'm going to say Volpe's double.
5: All right, I'm just going to play it.
13: This pitch. Swing on. That'll do it. Fly ball left field. Coming on is Fry. Makes the catch in foul territory. Digging for home. Wow. Here's Grisham. He comes to the plate. Dives head first. He's in there. He tucks his hand on the plate. And the Yankees have a 4-3 lead.
12: Yeah, that was a big one.
5: Yeah, if not for
12: just
5: OG,
12: because of the slide. Yeah, just because of the slide.
5: I was just saying, if not for OG, that slide is the play of the day.
2: And congratulations to the New York Yankees. You know what you did yesterday besides sweeping the Cleveland Guardians?
12: What's that?
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15: If the Knicks hold on to win the NBA championship, OG Anunoby's game-winning tip-in will join the pantheon of legendary NBA Finals plays, like Magic Johnson's skyhook against the Boston Celtics, Michael Jordan's final shot against the Utah Jazz, Ray Allen's three against the San Antonio Spurs, LeBron's chase-down block against the Golden State Warriors, but OG's play up there with all of 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I'm Nick Costos.
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10: I'm going to warn everybody, you may tear up, all right? You may get emotional because we need to relive the craziness of last night, specifically the final two plays that you will never forget as long as you live as a sports fan. The Jalen miss, OG tip-in that turned out to be the game winner, mm-hmm. and then obviously the last closing moment where, underratedly, Karl Anthony Towns did tip that inbound pass, right, which avoided what could have been a potential game-winning layup and disaster. So I'm going to give you three items on the menu. We've got the TV call by Mike Brain, the radio call by Tyler Murray, does a great job with Monica McNutt, and the Tommy Loogie call, because he was live on The Fan.
11: Yeah, let's hear Tommy first.
10: Let's start with the OG play. Tommy Lugauer, while not doing play-by-play, please let us know what's going on.
12: So I can't do play-by-play, but we're damn sure going to react. Oh! Let's go! Let's go! All heart! All heart! Pandemonium at the Garden! All heart! OG Anunoby! With the tipping! With the tipping!
10: With the tipping.
12: Yeah. There's my guy! Jerry Seinfeld, by the way. Let's go! What a moment! Got 29. Heart! Grit! Determination! This is the Knicks' year! This is their year! They're a team of destiny! If you didn't know going in, now you know! Now you know!
10: Now we know!
12: What a moment! What a moment! An all-time Garden moment! History in the making.
13: It's going. It's still going.
14: Imagine Cat doesn't deflect the pass after that call.
10: Right. Well, I understand. He sounded angry in the clip for some reason.
11: He did, but we also still need crowd noise behind
10: him. I know.
11: Yeah,
10: I know.
11: If we could ever do that, I'm sure it would be even more epic.
10: Oh, I thought it was epic. I mean, it was raw and emotional.
11: Saying, with crowd noise behind it, like he's actually at the game, then that would be
10: epic. What's so funny is you can't do play-by-play, which I understand.
15: Hoffman sort of kind of did when we played his from the other day. If you're in the car, you have no idea what's going on. Now, the truth is, if you're in the car,
11: you're probably listening to Monty McNuck and
15: what's Tyler Murray.
11: Tyler Murray.
15: And then you're flipping over to Loogie. Right. So I guess
11: you're probably leaving it.
15: Well, whatever. I'm trying to put our guy over. All right, here is the aforementioned Tyler Murray and Monica McNutt. Their call on the OG Tippin.
16: Finds Brunson at midcourt. Launches a straight on three. Missed it short. Tip by Ananobi. He put it in. Ananobi put it in. The Knicks take the lead with 1.2 to go. Ananobi
17: out
16: of nowhere.
17: Wow.
16: Timeout San Antonio. Monica's correct. It is not over at all.
15: I like the way she threw that in because it's so true.
11: She just jumped in a half a second too soon.
15: I know.
11: He needed to finish the call.
15: Yeah.
11: And then she could have said, it's not over. It would have flowed better. But whatever. It is what it is.
15: But it's you know what that reminds me of, Knick fans? When LJ had the 4-point play, there was that pandemonium and then there was that quick, okay, hold on a second.
11: Yeah.
15: I have to make a free throw.
11: Right.
15: This is not over yet.
11: Uh-huh.
15: So it was almost like the broadcast reminder of, hey, and remember, it's radio.
11: Right.
15: So.
11: She was right to say it. She just said it a second too soon.
15: Very good call, though, by both.
11: Very good. I agree.
15: And now we relive it from the voice of the NBA and the voice of the New York Knicks, Mike Breen.
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19: Ananobi will inbound. Nobody guarding the inbound pass. It might just go flat for Jalen Brunson, allow him to operate at the top, 1-on-1. Brunson gets it, fires up a three. Top, no good, the tip, it's gone! It's gone! It's gone! With 1.2 remaining, Knicks take the lead. OG Ananobi, and it's 107-106.
15: It's almost like the it's good, the it's good, the it's good was like the new version of the triple bang.
19: Bang!
15: You can't do a bang on a tip-in,
11: but I
15: think he wanted to bang it.
11: Yeah, he did, but that's a good one.
15: That's a great one.
11: I didn't even think about it that way.
15: It's in!
11: That's how you replace the bang.
15: That's right.
11: Bang is reserved only for a three-pointer.
15: That's right. Now, who do you give that to? Breen, Loogie, or the radio crew?
11: See, the problem is I need to hear Loogie with sound.
15: Oh, come on. Use your imagination.
11: I can't.
15: Give it to Loogie.
11: I think Loogie with sound, because I want to give it to Loogie. I think Loogie with sound is a phenomenally epic call. Because it's true Nick emotion.
15: So give it to Loogie.
11: I am giving it to Loogie.
15: Okay.
11: I'm just saying, with sound, it would be better.
15: I got you.
18: I give it to this.
19: Jalen Brunson all day. Rob, you're the Brunson. Yeah. Oh, my God! Oh, my God! Oh, my God! Super Mike, we got the OG Ananobi!
15: What language was that?
18: I don't know.
15: You don't know.
18: There's a montage of like five of them. Now I lost track of which one.
15: I would have guessed French, right?
11: No, that wasn't French.
15: Oh, sorry.
18: I know. Tiki's going to have to direct me which one's the French
11: one. I think
18: that
11: might have been the Italian one.
15: Is that the Italian one?
18: Yeah.
15: I couldn't tell.
18: Yeah, I have a bunch more. We'll play those later.
15: All right.
11: The French one is the best one.
15: That one was pretty good.
11: The French one is the best one because of how they say OG Ananobi.
15: I get you. OG Ananobi!
11: Exactly.
15: I'm going to give that one to Tommy as well. It's a victory for Tommy. Now let's get to the final play. The moment of truth. And again, we'll start it off with our coworker, our guy, Tommy Lugauer.
20: We are all witnessing one of the great historical moments in...
15: Yes! Let's go! Knicks win! Knicks win! One of the great comebacks in the history of New York sports! One of the great moments in the history of the Knicks! One of the greatest moments in the history of New York sports! Down 29, all heart, guts, determination, New York City. If you don't believe this team is the team of destiny, then believe it now. They come back, largest comeback win in NBA Finals history. Let's go. Let's go.
11: Tommy, he's the best.
20: I'll see you at the parade.
15: Oh,
20: it's a wrap.
15: Come on, stop that.
20: What
15: Tommy.
20: A moment. Oh. What a moment. Smile, Jalen. It's over. It's over in five, which is what I said it would be. Knicks in five.
15: Well, you also said Knicks in four.
20: Mm-hmm. Knicks in five.
15: I think he initially said Knicks in five.
18: Then he just yelled it back at him.
15: It's almost like, I'm telling you, forget that I said Knicks in four. It's Knicks in five. Yeah, the parade thing bothered Tiki, I can tell.
18: It does. Well, maybe this will cheer up Tiki.
20: So I can't do play-by-play, but we're damn sure going to react. go! Let's go! All heart!
17: Yeah, it does add to it.
11: It sounds better.
17: That adds to it.
11: The background noise.
17: All right, let's hear the radio call of the final play. Tyler Murray, Monica McNutt.
16: Pass toward the middle, caught by Castle, dropped by Castle. His shot is blocked by Hart, and the New York Knicks just pulled off the biggest comeback win in NBA Finals history. From down 29, they take a 3-1 series lead, stunning the Spurs, 107-106.
17: Very good. Now, Mike Breen.
21: Inbound the ball. No timeouts left. They have to get it in. Harper lobs it inside. Castle hasn't lost it. That's it. It's over. The greatest comeback in NBA playoff history. The Knicks pull off the miracle comeback and lead it 3-1. Now one win away from a title.
11: Wow.
20: More measured.
17: That's Breen.
20: Yeah.
17: Breen gave me goosebumps, and I hate the Knicks. Yeah. That's all you need to know.
20: Because it's measured.
17: Yeah, that... No offense to Tyler or Loogie on that one. That is all-time stuff by Mike Breen. So,
11: and you lay out. You say what you need to say, and
17: yep.
11: You lay out.
17: And you lay out. Great job. If that didn't give you goosebumps from the screaming and raw animalistic excitement of Tommy Lugauer to the measured, I'm going to describe it to you and Tyler Murray, to the, I'm Mike Breen, damn it. There you go. Well, good job by everybody there. That was very exciting. And reliving it the next day gives you the bumps, the feels.
22: Now, Breen was great. Breen was awesome. When do you apologize to Joe Davis?
17: Excuse me?
22: Mike Breen during that fourth quarter, and he called it all right. But if you knew that he was the Knicks announcer, you would think he was calling a Knicks game there.
17: Would he ever say,
23: oh, no, the Mets.
17: Oh, no, the Spurs.
22: You're letting your bias get away. My point is it's very
20: hard. But does he do that?
17: He doesn't do that.
22: But it was a national broadcast.
17: He was excited when the Spurs made big moments.
22: I know. Joe Davis was excited for Blue Jay moments.
17: BS.
11: No, Joe Davis. He just LOL'd the Mets.
17: Yeah.
22: That's just what it comes down to.
17: Oh, no, the Mets.
22: But everybody would LOL the Mets there.
11: No, you don't. A national broadcaster just says, the Mets make a bad mistake. It's a terrible thing. It's not like, I've seen this every single

0: apologize.
1: No, but okay. We'll take more calls.
0: All right. Well, you're right about that. That you're right about. Let's go to Sandy in Holbrook. What's up, Sandy?
2: Good morning, guys. First of all, go Knicks. This is amazing. 30 years I've waited to watch an actual team take the court and play like a team. It's amazing. But where does that come from? And I hope Cohen's listening. I hope he's listening very clearly. Leadership. If you don't have a guy like we have on the sideline who has a clear vision, who knows talent that those guys don't even know they have, who pushes them to their limit and says, you want greatness, you have to be greatness. And that means everybody has to be on that court. Even when you're sitting on the bench, your heart is there, your soul is there. You are willing things to happen. Those Knicks would walk into a burning building for Brown without asking, why are we walking in?
3: No,
2: that's
3: you're right.
2: A leader.
3: No, no, you're right.
0: Well said.
3: You bring up an important point, I think. And it's hard to do this because in the NBA, it's like, all right, you got your five, maybe seven guys that are going to get real minutes, especially in the postseason. But with your, if you're the Knicks bench, you don't know. You don't know when you're going to be called on to do something
0: well,
3: important.
0: The game's going to dictate it. Look at last night. Last night's a perfect example.
3: And so you got to stay ready. And you saw it for Jose Alvarado. We saw it in the previous round, or actually earlier in this series, with Landry Shamet. You see it with Deuce. Like, you see it with all these guys that end up playing real minutes.
0: You just don't know.
3: Jordan Clarkson? I thought he didn't know he was on the team anymore.
0: Yeah. Jordan Clarkson will disappear, then play a pivotal role. Yeah. Ariel Hawk-Porty, you forget about. Right. He plays a big role. Obviously, Jeremy Sochan getting minutes. I think that when you look at the Knicks, and I know that if they win a championship, if they can get one more victory in their next three cracks at it, there will be many weeks and months and years, dare I say, analyzing this team, what they've accomplished, this roster, the way it was built. It really is a lot of everything. When you talk about leadership, it starts with Leon Rose.
3: Right.
0: Like, James Dolan was a terrible owner until he wasn't. He was a terrible owner until he hired the right guy.
3: Right.
0: And that guy in Leon Rose, he's the guy that changed everything. And then, to his credit, he hired the right coach in the moment in Tom Thibodeau. And he brought in the right players and the right mix of players. And then, yes, the cherry on the top that gets you from just being a really good Eastern Conference Finals team to a champion is Mike Brown. So the architect, the guy who deserves most of the credit, is Leon Rose.
3: Yeah, of course he is. And we've talked about that many times. But the thing you wonder, because if they do win this championship, whether it's 5-6 or it goes to 7, they win and this is epic. We remember all these moments, including OG's epic tip back at the end of game 4. People are going to start saying, man, the Knicks did it this way. I don't know if this is replicable. I don't know if how the Knicks did this is going to work for any other team.
0: No, and I think in general you're right about championships. We try to replicate something that works.
3: Yes.
0: But yet things are very tough to just copy.
3: Yeah.
0: Like, look at the past five NBA champions. They've been built in different ways.
3: All of them. None of them are the same. Like, oh, yeah, these two had this. They're not the same.
0: No.
3: And so, especially this Knicks team, it's a bunch of veterans who were, I don't want to say cast off, but not the stars that they are here that when they were in previous spots, including, in particular, Jalen Brunson.
0: I mean, look at the last, just real quick, you go through the NBA champions of the past.
3: Yeah.
0: The Thunder were built on a trade that goes down as the greatest trade in NBA history that turns into SGA and a boatload of draft picks. It was built that way. The Spurs, who are currently here, were built by lottery luck. The New York Knicks were built by trades and free agent signings. The Celtics, pains me, were built by a trade. They made one of the greatest trades in NBA history. They got top picks, and then they picked the right guys. They could have very easily picked Markelle Fultz. They didn't. They traded it and took Jason Tatum. The Nuggets were built on picking a steal in the second round named Nikola Jokic.
3: Right, who played internationally, and nobody knew who the hell he was.
0: None of that is, like, replicable. Right?
3: No, it's not. I mean, it's different because we look at Wimby and we're like, well, he was an international star. But we all knew who Wimby was.
0: Right, you had to win the lottery to get him.
3: Yes.
0: He needed to be lucky.
3: Yes. Jokic was, who the hell is this guy?
0: Second round pick. He was picked during a McDonald's commercial. Or Burger King. What was the ad that was on when he was drafted?
4: Wasn't it Applebee's?
0: Applebee's. It was something that involved food. Joe in Woodland Park. Hey, Joe.
5: Devin and Tiki. What a game.
0: What a game.
3: Yeah, no doubt.
5: I just want to say, you know, us real Knicks fans have been watching every minute for the last couple of years, you know, well, last few decades. these last couple of years,

0: I mean, you could never doubt the possibility of a comeback with this group of guys. We've been, watching them do this for years now. OG's playing like a top 10, 15 player in the league. And as great as his moment was, you can't forget about Brunson draining that three over Wemby, even though he missed that one after.
1: Right.
0: And speaking of Wemby, I just wanted to say that that's going to be a timeless meme with him and I'm in your head stuff to missing the two free throws down the stretch.
1: Yeah.
0: That's going to live on in Knicks lore forever. It's just pure cinema. And I just want to say, let's close it out Saturday night. I don't care. It's in San Antonio. Bring it home. And Knicks in five, baby.
2: Yeah. Well, I mean, it's going to live in Wimby's brain for a long time.
1: You think it teaches him a lesson?
2: It's just...
1: Don't talk trash. Generally.
2: Just be humble in the moment, man.
1: Yeah.
2: Seriously. Like, this, that never works out for you. Be humble in the moment.
1: And what has to kill Wemby is the ball was in his hands twice in this series to avoid and really erase some kind of embarrassment.
2: Right.
1: So in last night's case, he had a chance to erase the fact that they blew a huge lead and he committed a brutal flagrant foul by going to the free throw line and making his free throws, and he did not. And obviously in game two, as we all remember, I still think it's going to be one of the infamous messages or moments or images of this series, was Wemby not only throwing a pass off his teammate's ass, but then having the ball in his hands with a very makeable shot to hit a game-winning buzzer-beater shot, and he missed it.
2: Right.
1: So he had opportunities, ample opportunities, to fix a narrative that was going to be very bad for him. And one of the brief differences right now between the Knicks and the Spurs is that even though Jalen did miss that last three, in the final few minutes of games, Jalen Brunson gets it done.
2: Yep.
1: And Victor Wembanyama does not.
2: That's right. And part of that is experience and age and maturity, all that stuff. Part of it is just the Knicks have been doing this for a month and a half. And so we shouldn't be surprised by it.
1: Tom in Howell, New Jersey. Good morning, Tom.
3: Hey, what's going on, guys?
1: What's up?
3: Evan, first of all, I don't know if I should be giving Sean credit or Sean stole it from someone else, but if you listen to Tyler Murray open up the broadcast last night, right after the pregame show, he goes, well, this is not a must-win game for the Knicks and not a don't-lose game. It's a gotta-have-it game right out of the gate. And he gave a little chuckle like he heard listening to the fan the whole day.
1: Well, he probably was. And that was Sean's line yesterday for those that missed it. Go ahead.
3: I wanted to know, Evan, you know, I'm a big X's and O's guy like you. I wanted to know your take on a couple of things. Number one, when Cat got those two fouls, I'm thinking to myself, you know, if you sit him on the bench now for the rest of the quarter, this game might be out of hand anyway. You may as well just roll with him here, keep the game close, even if he picks up another foul. But you have him on the bench for the whole first half is not a way you're going to win this game. That's the first point. And the second point I was wondering about was, you know, Mike Brown, the coaching, they mentioned on the broadcast that Jalen Brunson did not have his normal rotation last night. He came out a little early.
1: Yes.
3: Which they were questioning, is he hurt or something? Now, I think the Spurs coach actually out-coached him here. The calculation was, let me get Jalen out now while Wemby is in, and then when Wemby fits, then Jalen will pop back in. But Wemby, if I'm correct, never sat in the first quarter. I believe he played the whole first quarter, so that strategy didn't quite work. But it may have cost him down the stretch with the fatigue and stuff like that.
1: Yeah.
3: So, you know, it looked like Brown had some things up his sleeve coaching-wise there that you know, you got to give him credit coming prepared. And, you know, ultimately it led him to the victory.
1: Yes, ultimately they won, so it's weird to do this, but you are right. And there are two things about Mike Brown's management in the first half with rotations that I did not like. And number one was number two of what you said. He has done a great job ever since we and everyone else called him out for it of making sure either Jalen or Kat's on the floor at all times.
2: Yep.
1: He made that mistake early in the Atlanta series. Mm-hmm. We screamed about it. I don't think he listened necessarily to us. I think Mike Brown is very locked in on just himself.
2: It was a common observation.
1: A very common observation. It wasn't breaking that, splitting the atom by any stretch. And from that moment on, I don't have the exact numbers, but again, charting this, he has done a great job of avoiding periods of time in which Brunson and Kat are not on the floor. When Cat got into foul trouble and he's pulled early with the two fouls, totally makes sense why you take him out. And by the way, I get this out of the way. I thought the officials got it right on the overturn.
2: No, they were both fouls.
1: I've heard a lot of people complaining about this. There are other things we can rip the officials for. Maybe we'll get to it at some point. I think he hooked them. And I think that it was a very smart challenge by Mitch Johnson. It changed the first quarter of this game. Once you're in a spot where Cat is not going to play much in the first quarter, though he did go back to him with 3.5 minutes to go.
2: Mm-hmm.
1: I need Jalen to play the first quarter. I can't let this game get out of reach, and I can't have periods of time. He had a 5-man spot at one point of Alvarado, Bridges, Shamet, OG, and Mitch. I love it. Now, it was only for 2.5 minutes, but I didn't like the fact that he allowed any bit of time, and the league got expanded for San Antonio, mm-hmm. with neither of them on the floor. As far as Cat's concerned, when Cat commits his third foul on that loose ball foul with 7 minutes to go in the second quarter, you got a big decision to make, which is, do I risk a fourth foul,
2: mm-hmm.
1: or do I risk the game getting out of reach? I would have risked the fourth foul. I disagree with Coach Brown. I agree with our last caller. You've got 6 of them. I get it. You don't want to put yourself in a horrible spot, but being down by 27 is a horrible spot.
2: Right.
1: And so I know it all worked out, so it's kind of stupid, but he brought it up, and it's a fair critique. I disagreed with Coach Brown on that. I would have pushed back by going to Cat, because once he took Cat out with 7 minutes to go, he didn't play again in the second quarter.
2: No, you're right. He didn't. But to Cat's credit, after that third foul, and he didn't come back until the third quarter, the second half, he only had one more foul. So he played smarter now.
1: Which is why you could risk it.
2: Right.
1: Think about it. He only committed one more foul. With the game feeling like it's getting out of reach, I would have risked, all right, if he commits a fourth, it's a disaster.
2: Right.
1: But a bigger disaster is going down by 27.
2: Yeah, but I also feel like
1: that's how I would
2: have
1: viewed
2: it. The reason he was less foul prone is because of the pace. Like the pace, when
1: sure.
2: the pace picks up, you're not playing in the half court, you're not defending in the half court as much. It's easier to stay out of foul trouble.
1: And another thing, we get into the X's and O's in coaching, give a little bit of credit to Mitch Johnson, even though it was a disaster. So they're up by 25, and they're playing Hakamich.
2: Yeah.
1: And I know that pissed people off.
2: It's not even pissing you off that matters. I hate that because it stops the game.
1: Yeah, but you are not allowing the Knicks to get back into the game.
2: I hear you.
1: And yet, remember what Mike Brown did? So Mitch goes to the free throw line, misses his free throws. Remember what Mike Brown did? He took him out.
2: Right.
1: And he went to Huck Porty and Shohan. So basically, Mitch Johnson said, I'm hacking you.
2: Right.
1: Not necessarily to slow the game down, but I dare you to go to your third center or just go small. And I get why Brown did it. I think it was one of those chess matches where both sides were right. Mike Brown was right to say, I'm not keeping Mitch in this game. And Mitch Johnson was right to say, yeah, I'm going to play Hakamich. I'm getting your ass out of the game.
2: Right. Mitch has really got to get better. Mitch Robinson.
1: He had zero impact on this series.
2: He needs to spend this entire offseason shooting underhand free throws.
1: Oh, you came along, didn't
2: I have.
1: You?
2: He's just got to try something different.
1: Wow.
2: He's got to do something different. Because he's too good of a player to not be in the game.
1: We will play the Mike Brown game coming up in a few minutes. Let's see how well you know the head coach of the New York Knicks and more of your emotional reaction to a game and moments you will never forget. 888-808-1019. 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
2: 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Kicks off this afternoon in about 3.5 hours with Mexico taking on South Africa in Group A. So with the World Cup being here, I got an idea for you. 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
21: 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Yes, baseball was played yesterday. It was the Yankees sweeping the Guardians 8-4. Jazz Chisholm continues to carry the Yankee offense with three RBIs.
22: Chisholm!
21: Funny you don't hear much about the Yankees' record versus teams under 500 from Evan Roberts anymore. Over 500.
23: That's because we're talking Knicks.
21: Yeah.
23: Okay. I'll gladly tell you they've been beating up some good teams.
21: And the Mets in front of a raucous Citi Field crowd fell to the Cardinals 9-2. Francisco Alvarez did homer. The Fan Focus was sponsored by Town Fair Tire. Nobody beats Town Fair Tire. Nobody.
1: So we can reveal it now. Sean was at the Met game yesterday, and he was at the Met game for a science experiment. And we will have fun with this tomorrow. Today is not the right day for it. But Sean actually did some man on the street and interviewed Knicks fans at Citi Field, essentially asking them, why are you here? Because guess who wasn't there? Steve Cohen wasn't there. Because I know where Steve Cohen was. It was pretty obvious if you watched the game closely. Mm-hmm. He was courtside in his season tickets, which I respect. He's a Knicks fan. But I guess he's prioritizing the NBA Finals over his horribly run franchise.
2: Would you not?
1: Would I? I would not. If I owned the Mets, I would not be at the Knicks Finals game.
2: Really?
1: No.
2: Why not?
1: No. I wouldn't. I'm not making him feel bad. I'm telling you me. You ask me, I'm giving you my answer.
21: Here's the problem. It has nothing to do with prioritizing or not. He also can't tell Met fans who wanted the Mets game moved up that, no, we're not doing that, when he had no problem going to Madison Square Garden himself.
1: Mm-hmm. Oh, that's a good one.
21: I mean, we talked about that yesterday.
1: Yeah, we did. We briefly talked about how some fans wanted the Met game moved up so that they could watch the Knicks game in full.
2: But can they do that?
1: I mean, Steve Cohen moved the start time because of weather.
21: Other franchises in other cities
2: weather
21: have.
2: Weather is different.
1: I think they probably could have. I'm sure they needed approval.
2: Then he should have.
1: Oh, I don't think he should have.
2: He should have.
1: All I know is I'm just, again, I like
2: how many people were there, Sean?
21: Me and like 11 others all in Knick jerseys.
1: By the way, I watched the entire game.
21: There was a lot of people.
1: There was a good amount of people there. Like, they're going to announce a crowd that's not accurate to how many people that were actually there. But just using the eyeball test, I would say there was at least 20,000 people there.
21: Yeah.
1: They announced 34,000.
2: Half empty?
1: That's what I would guess.
21: Tiki, go to my Instagram. The only thing I will reveal, I did go up and experience sitting in an entire baseball section by myself.
1: Yes, he did do that.
2: Whoa.
21: An entire section to myself.
1: So tomorrow on the program, we will listen to Sean basically shaming Knick fans for why they went to the Met game. Meanwhile, the owner of the Mets was having a good old time sitting courtside watching a functioning franchise in New York. As opposed to his, because the Mets suck. And very quietly, they have let their lost season become even more lost. But you want to play a quick game?
2: Yeah,
1: before we get back to your calls?
2: Can't wait.
1: It's called the Mike Brown game. Mike Brown, before taking any questions, wanted to praise his team.
2: Mm-hmm.
1: Who is the first player on his team he decided to praise? The first name to come out of his mouth was whom? Mm. And you got a lot of good options.
2: Oh, I'm impressed with you.
1: Why?
2: You got that right.
1: The whom part?
2: Yes.
1: Thank you.
2: Josh Hart. Just guessing.
1: You know what? Put him over. He almost had a miss that would have lived in Knicks history.
2: Yeah.
1: It is not Josh Hart. But I'll give you another guess. I'll give you like five more guesses. Because you're not going to get it.
2: Why? Is it Rick Brunson?
1: Is it no, player. I was specific player. To players.
2: Player.
1: It is a player that he went out of his way, the first player to give credit to. He gave credit to a lot of guys. This was the first.
2: No idea.
1: Ladies and gentlemen, if you're playing this game at home, I promise you, you're going to be shocked.
0: You take a guy like Jeremy Sochan.
1: What? Not kidding. That's the first name he mentioned, Jeremy Sochan.
2: In what context? Because he came in and played some valuable minutes when he needed them.
1: We want to hear the context?
2: Yeah,
1: again, Mike Brown, first player you want to give some credit to.
0: You know, you take a guy like Jeremy Sochan, we threw him in the game and he gave us 4 to 5 great minutes. I don't even know when the last time Jeremy really even played longer than 30 seconds.
2: 3 minutes, 0 stats.
1: And by the way, if I'm not mistaken, all of those minutes were in the first half.
2: Yes.
1: Like, he did not play in the second half. But yeah, he went out of his way to say, I want to show some love to Jeremy Sochan.
2: Now, I could have guessed 15 times. That would have been the last one.
1: Well, I think he used 12 guys last night.
2: Yeah.
1: He would have been the 12th guy. Like, I think you would have gone through everybody else who got a minute or a second in this game.
2: I might have went Tyler Kolek just from practice. or whoever. Dottier. Whoever.
1: I like what he did, though.
2: I mean, why not?
1: Because I think what he's saying is, and this goes back to something we talked earlier about always having your guys ready, is he went to the guy who would be the least ready of anybody.
2: Mm.
1: And he had to go to him because of the foul trouble that Cat got into. Huck Porty wasn't effective. Mitch was a mess. It was like, all right, I got to try something else.
2: Right.
1: I mean, I've got some options here, but let me see if Jeremy Sochan, former Spur, so maybe you get a little advantage for knowing these guys well. He's a pain in the ass. We know that. Let me see what he can do for 3 or 4 minutes. So I think it was a reminder to Sochan and everybody else, be ready.
2: Good for him.
1: I think that's some great coaching right there by Mike.
2: I agree. You put everybody over.
1: You put everybody.
2: So everybody stays ready.
1: I was listening to this while I was driving and almost drove off the road. Because he's like, you know who I want to give credit to? All right, one more part of the game. All right, you ready for this game?
2: Yes.
1: He asked the media to clap for one New York Knick, which was very odd that he would do that. But he said, yeah. And he started clapping and said, give this guy a round of applause. I don't know if you can. You're the media. Which player did he ask the media to give a round of applause for?
2: I mean, it's got to be OG.
1: OG Anunoby. It's a good guess. It is not OG Anunoby.
2: Mm-hmm.
1: It is Jose Alvarado. Mm-hmm.
0: The last person I'm going to talk about is Jose Alvarado. We clap for Jose. I know a lot of you guys can't because you're in the media and you got to be neutral. But I'm going to clap for Jose.
1: He drops an F-bomb
2: right. And
1: says, I'm going to clap for Jose.
2: Right. You see him in the post on Wimby? Like, he was struggling. But he was trying.
1: Of course he was trying.
2: He was leaning into him, made him fall down once. Like, Jose Alvarado, he's just a dog. You need guys like that on your team.
1: Jose Alvarado, and again, this is a part of a comeback. There's so many aspects that you look at and say, it doesn't happen without this. It doesn't happen without this. I want to take you back to when OG Anunoby made a corner three with 4.5 minutes to go to cut it to four.
2: By the way, he doesn't miss that shot.
1: OG?
2: Yeah.
1: He's automatic. He's automatic from a corner three. So he makes the corner three, and then De'Aaron Fox actually responded by hitting a three of his own and got back to seven.
2: Right.
1: And at that point, there's plenty of time. There's 4 minutes to go, but that was a big turning point. Jose Alvarado made the next 5 points after the Fox three. He had a layup.
2: Right.
1: And then he answered a Wemby jump shot that he made with a three to cut it back to four. And so very underratedly, those two shots, that little sequence with about 3 minutes to go in the game, they don't make that comeback without those two big makes by Jose Alvarado. The three to cut it to four and the layup right after De'Aaron Fox hit the three to get it to seven.
2: Well, let's clap for Jose Alvarado.
1: Let's clap for Jose Alvarado.
2: I know y'all can't because y'all in the media or you're Nets fans and you hate him.
1: Excuse me? He's a Brooklyn kid. I don't hate Jose Alvarado.
2: In the house.
1: Let me make something very clear about the Knicks. And I'll take the IBO hat off for a second, but don't worry, you'll appreciate it.
2: Mm-hmm.
1: There's nothing about the New York Knicks players that one can hate.
2: True.
1: It is not personal with them.
2: They don't feel hateable.
1: They are not a hateable team.
2: No.
1: They are not a hateable team. What's hateable is something else.
2: The fans?
1: I didn't say that. Today's a good day. Today we're in a good place.
2: Mm-hmm.
1: I'm not starting any fights. I'm saying the players are not hateable. I mean, making that very clear to you.
2: The fans themselves are often their worst enemy. Because you know our friend Carrie from Sayreville.
1: Yes, great caller to the show, and she's a loyal Knicks fan.
2: She was in the house.
1: Yeah.
2: In the house with her husband, Justin. And I'm texting with her on social media. This is after I get back. I'm on the plane. I'm listening on the radio. She's like, I've seen this story so many times. We deserve better. Justin should have sold his ticket like Evan
1: so we
2: could have paid for next year's tickets. Like, all this stuff is over and over and over. I hate this. I'm so sad. I'm mad at myself. Why did I even come? Why did I believe in this team? The NBA wants the Spurs to win. Yada, yada, yada, yada, yada, yada, yada. I woke up this morning and I said, Carrie, you've never seen this story before. And she's like, I'll take the L and I'll smile and be happy about it.
1: Oh, yeah.
2: That's how Knicks fans are.
1: I get why, though.
2: So negative.
1: But don't you understand why?
2: Of course, but it's not over.
1: No, and this is a different team. And they're rewriting the story, which is why I said to you earlier, these are the kinds of wins that make you think, oh, they're ending the drought.
2: Right. This is why I also play it the other way. And I tell Knicks fans, stop planning the parade.
1: Right. That's too extreme
2: as
1: well.
2: Stop winning on game four. Stop planning the parade. Just live in it, man. Like, just enjoy it. Right? Whether it's the good or bad, enjoy it.
1: It's tough to enjoy.
2: The emotional roller coaster that you are. You like going on roller coasters,
1: No, I don't.
2: Oh my God, it's anticipation. No. This is going to be so awesome. And then you go over the apex and they're coming down. You're like, it sucks. I hate this. This is terrible. I hate roller coasters. What? And you go back up and you turn. And you're like, oh, that kind of feels good. You're like, oh, no, it sucks. It sucks. This is terrible. And then it ends and you're like, that was fun.
1: If you win, it's fun.
2: It's not over. That's all I'm saying.
1: Oh, I get it.
2: You're still on the roller coaster.
1: Tiki.
2: So stop looking for the end. Stop complaining about the apex. Stop being overjoyed in the height of the scream. Stop it. Just enjoy it.
1: I think you say a lot of things that are right, but a lot of things that are just completely out of touch.
2: I'm an athlete, dude.
1: I know.
2: I can't look at this from a fan standpoint.
1: I know, but that's what I'm saying. The fan standpoint, which I can definitely understand.
2: Just calm down. You'll have plenty of time to celebrate. A lifetime, in fact. To celebrate.
1: This will last a lifetime.
2: When they close it out. You'll have a lifetime.
1: Yes.
2: Stop planning the parade, man.
1: Well, that's different. I agree with not planning the parade.
2: Also, Tommy Lou Gower, your call was epic until you planned the parade.
1: You had the contest won, Tommy, until you planned the parade. Boy, by the way, speaking of Tommy, on the air many months ago when he was a part of our show, I said to him upon his moving to After Hours that you can join us for parade coverage. At first, I tried to give him the parade coverage, and he wouldn't allow that because he's like, no, you have to deal with it, Evan.
2: Because you want to go to France.
1: Do I?
2: Yeah.
1: Yeah. I want to go somewhere. And so I said, fine, you can join us for parade coverage. Now, I'm not the program director. I don't pretend to be. Tommy is under the impression, because he has said it to us, I'll see you at the parade. I don't know if our bosses are letting him go to the parade.
2: That's a great question.
1: Like, he can go to the parade as a citizen, but I don't know if they're going to let him on the dais with us. Now, I'm all for it because I promised it to him, and I'm in favor of it, and I think we need to hear that screaming and yelling during our parade coverage. I think it'll be a great addition. He'll be Al Roker.
2: Right.
1: I just don't know if I have the power to allow that.
2: Oh, Tommy.
1: So
2: that would be so bad.
1: By who? By me?
2: If Tommy couldn't come to the parade.
1: Yeah, but I'd love him at the parade, but you understand this, Teak. Like, I can't pretend. We don't have power around here.
2: We're just stools. We do what we're told.
1: We do what we're told. That's it.
2: Mm-hmm.
1: So it's the powers that be that'll make a decision like that. God, they better make the right one. Which is him being at the parade.
2: Of course.
1: I want him at the parade. I have another crazy idea. I shouldn't do this on the air. Should I tell him that?
2: About the parade?
1: No, something else. But it would take a lot for it to happen. Should I tell him the Game 7 idea?
3: You're here. You might as well finish it.
1: The Game 7 idea?
2: Which is?
1: If there's a Game 7, which I know that Tommy doesn't expect.
3: June 19th.
1: It'd be Friday, June 19th.
2: Wow, isn't that, aren't we on the road?
1: We are doing a show from Hoboken, New Jersey, correct?
2: Yes.
1: That has nothing to do with this, though. I was going to volunteer, me and Tommy, to do a post show Friday night once the Knick game goes final right here on WFAN. So we could be the voices. Now, listen.
2: Well, because Tommy doesn't work Friday.
1: He doesn't work Friday. None of us do. Yeah, none of the regular voices.
2: He's off on Friday, right.
1: He's off on, everyone is. Now, I will admit, if Gio wanted to do that or Craig wanted to do it, that's them. Mm. Because they are diehard Knick fans. I say take it.
2: Right.
1: I assume they're not going to want to. I would do it with Tommy.
2: Right.
1: Now, the risk for Tommy is, what if they lost?
2: It could be epically bad for him.
1: That would be the worst show we'd ever have to do.
2: But wouldn't it be cathartic for him to do that?
1: With me?
2: I don't know about that.
1: I don't know about that. He may kill me by the time that show ends.
2: Which would make it even more interesting.
1: So, yeah, I'm going to pitch that to the boss. But we got a long way to go because obviously the Knicks have ample opportunity
2: to
1: get
2: lose
1: this.
2: The next two.
1: Right. And I think the confidence level is skyrocketed right now. Let's get back to your calls, 888-808-1019. Matt in Massapequa. What's up, Matt?
4: What's going on, boys? How are you doing?
2: All's well.
4: Sean, Evan, Tiki, God bless you guys. First off, first time, long time.
2: Appreciate you, bro.
4: Honored and privileged to speak to you guys. I wanted to bring up, did you guys catch about 20 seconds before the first quarter ended or so, Wemby goes to set a screen for Fox?
1: Yes. Yeah.
4: Now,
2: and he's trying to stomp on OG's leg.
4: I didn't see this at all last night watching this live. And I just watched this. I see this like a half an hour ago. I was like, no way did this just happen.
2: I saw it
4: that
2: on Instagram.
4: Holy crap, that dude was going for his ACL.
2: No, he definitely
4: was. I mean, I don't want to say it, but that looked quite, you know, purposeful.
2: Yeah, I mean, he's lucky he didn't connect. Because if he connects on that, for those that missed this, you can find it on social media, YouTube. Some places will have it. At the end of the first quarter, Wembanyama's getting bodied by, I forget what Nick it was. He's getting bodied, and so he's moving up to go screen OG Anunoby. And as he's going, he's like taking these massive, like huge steps. Now he's tall, so that's just kind of is natural, but he's taking these massive steps. And right when he gets to OG's right knee, he stomps at it.
1: Yeah, he almost jumps at it.
2: Like he's jumping in the air.
1: He's doing a jump stop on
2: and
1: him.
2: Putting his foot towards OG's knee, and he just misses.
1: Yeah.
2: Just misses.
1: Yeah.
2: If he connects, if he hits OG's leg, he's tearing his ACL, right? He's throwing everything in his knee is gone. And he misses. OG doesn't even really notice it.
1: Right.
2: And the play goes on, the missed shot.
1: None of us really noticed it until it was isolated and went around kind of virally.
2: If he stomped on that, he'd be suspended for the rest of the series.
1: He is undoubtedly, and I am not saying this as a Knick fan. This is as a benefit of being an IBO right now.
2: Yeah.
1: He is an incredibly dirty player.
2: Right.
1: And my warning to him that should not come from me, it should come from Greg Popovich, is you're going to get in a lot of trouble. And so far, you've gotten in a little bit of trouble. Mm-hmm. Obviously, the Minnesota thing where he got thrown out. But you are on the verge of having this really kill you. And, of course, he was called for a technical last night. And he is now one technical away from flagrant, I should say.
2: Yeah.
1: He was called for flagrant last night. And he is one flagrant point away from an automatic suspension. And I'm telling you right now, he better watch out.
2: Yeah.
1: Because while I think the officials will protect him, which was my big point yesterday while you were out.
2: They already have.
1: They can only protect you so much.
2: Right.
1: And I forget this series because it could be over on Saturday, whatever. In his future, he's got to learn. Otherwise, we're going to be talking about a big moment. Maybe it doesn't involve the Knicks, obviously.
2: Right.
1: Maybe it's in the Western Conference semis next year or the year after, where he's going to do something stupid and he's going to be gone for a while. and he's going to injure somebody because he's a dirty player. And he's got to clean it up for his own good and for the good of other players. But it is obvious, no bias here.
2: Yeah.
1: He's unhinged sometimes.
2: Yeah, he really is.
1: He is a great player. He is unhinged. Now, he doesn't deserve eggs being thrown at him, which was also caught on video. That's disgusting. As New Yorkers, we need to be better than that.
2: Right.
1: You can boo him. You can chant at him. Do whatever you... Don't throw eggs at the man. But I think right now, that is a major immaturity of Victor Wembanyama. He is an insanely dirty player. And he is lucky, as is OG, obviously, that he didn't connect.
2: Right.
5: Yeah. By the way, Nick's Muse on Twitter has the slow-mo version of it, and it's Jeremy Sochan who's bodying him.
2: Right.
1: It was Sochan!
2: Yeah, that's why I didn't. That's why I look at him. I can't recognize him because you never see him.
1: That's right, Chris in Freeport. Hey, Chris. Chris, going once. Chris is gone. We'll go to Neil on Long Island. Neil.
7: Hey guys, how you doing?
1: Good.
7: So Evan, I'm just like you. I'm a Met, Jet, Islander fan. The only thing we're different in is that I'm a Knicks fan.
1: Good for you.
7: I'm 35 years.
1: Happy for you.
7: I'm 35 years old. I've never seen a championship in my life.
1: Yes.
7: Which is depressing, yeah, as you get. So, at halftime, I was depressed. You know, obviously, we're down 27. I'm like, oh, this is my chance for a championship, or at least to get closer. Let's go. So, I did everything I could in my apartment to change the juju. I changed my shirt. I turned off the lights. I put candles on. I put things away I wouldn't normally put away. And then I took a book out of Boomer, except I reversed it. I was wearing my Carmelo Anthony jersey, and I put it in the freezer at halftime.
2: I mean, I guess it worked.
1: I mean, bro, I cannot blame you as a 35-year-old Knicks, Mets, Jets, Islander fan when you say, I don't care how dumb it is, I'm going to try it. And I respect it. And so now for Saturday night, you got to do the same thing. Now, Tiki, I want to explain this to you because I see the look on your face. We know it doesn't impact the result.
2: Of course
1: it does. We get that, but we still have to try.
2: You have to try something.
1: We have to try something.
2: Just because it makes you feel better. And whatever makes you feel better, it's all good.
1: I tried something.
2: For me, it's just a martini.
1: That's it.
2: I'll be good.
1: Last night when the OG Jalen play occurred and there was that timeout, we almost had the backcourt violation. Spurs had a foul to give. I left where I was watching the game. I left the bedroom that I was in. I needed to be alone, even though everybody was sleeping. And I went downstairs in this very private room. We call it the music room. I'm never in the music room because I don't play music. And I said, I'm going to try on my hands and knees to watch the game this way.
2: Why?
1: I had a bad night last night, Tiki. Did you watch the Mets too? I mean, geez, it was a rough night. It was a rough night. And so I try things that we all try things.
2: Oh, it was rough because it was... Wait, who pitched?
1: Who pitched what? For the Mets? Yeah. Oh, they did an opener, Austin Warren and David Peterson.
5: Right, nobody pitched is the answer.
1: The answer is nobody. And I made a comment to Tiki 2 days ago, which I stand by, but it's really biting me. I said, Tiki, the Cardinals suck. I don't care what their record is. All they've done in these two games against the Mets
2: is dominate.
1: Is outscore them 16-2.
2: Is it that bad?
1: 7-0 and 9-2.
2: Oh, I missed the one I saw yesterday, but... Man.
1: Yeah. And okay. they also play in about an hour.
2: Last team in the wild card right now.
1: Who?
2: The Cardinals. I told you that.
1: I'm just saying I don't think they're that good. Hey, when we come back, we'll get back to your calls. We promise 888-808-1019. But I know a lot of people thought about this and it needs to be addressed. Speaking of Wemby, he was called for a flagrant last night. If they had upgraded the flagrant, he would have been suspended. Our thoughts on that. It's Evan and Tiki on the Fan Till the Carton Show. 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
10: 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It's 2-2, and San Antonio reclaims home court. 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The Knicks are up 3-1. 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I'm Nick Costos.
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4: A season like we've never experienced once again produced magical moments as what began as a Madison Square massacre turned into a Madison Square miracle with the Knicks completing the biggest comeback in NBA Finals history. 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
5: Yesterday, Tiki, one of the big conversations was Victor Wembanyama and the fact that the flagrant that should have been called and had a chance to be called because the league reviewed it wasn't called. And I had an opinion, which I think people could see the other side of, even if they didn't agree with, which was them not calling the flagrant on Wemby, or at least after the fact calling it, was a good thing for the Knicks. And the reason it was a good thing for the Knicks is it would have put Wemby 1 point away from an automatic suspension, and I believe the officials would have protected him at all costs.
6: Mm-hmm.
5: And so that if there was something worthy of a flagrant, it would not be called. Now, I heard a lot of disagreement about that, which I respect. And then last night, early in the third quarter, Wemby did something dirty and was called for a flagrant. And naturally, the discourse amongst Knicks fans and even on the broadcast was, hey, if they had upgraded that or called it at all, he'd be facing an automatic suspension.
6: Right. For game five.
5: Where I'm going to disagree with people, and there's no way for you to be proven right or for me to be proven right, is I don't think they would have called a flagrant last night. I think, to my point, they would have protected their golden boy as much as possible. There was about 9.5 minutes to go in the third quarter. At this point, it was a 29-point lead. Like, that was the apex of the Spurs lead when Wemby was called for that little elbow shot.
6: The problem with when Wemby does these things is that they're unnecessary.
5: Very unnecessary.
6: It's like, what point is that making? You're already up by 29.
5: And you patting Cat down to say, oh, I'm sorry I didn't do it on purpose, doesn't make it any better.
6: Right.
5: You elbowed the guy in the face.
6: Right.
5: But my point to you, and this was my point yesterday, and again, there's no way for any of us to be proven right. I think they would have reviewed it and said, eh, we're not calling it. And if you think that's that crazy, if you're like, come on, Evan, he elbowed him in the face. He threw Brooks into the ground and they didn't call it by the neck.
6: Basically.
5: So I think we would have ended up in the exact same place if they had upgraded the flagrant.
6: Yeah,
5: they wouldn't have called that one. And if they don't call that one, Tiki, do you come back from 29 down? Bang, you're welcome, I win.
6: I mean, I don't know.
5: You don't think the flagrant turned the game around?
6: I mean,
5: that was the apex of the lead.
6: Obviously.
5: Okay, so if they don't call a flagrant, but what happens?
6: I have no idea.
5: I'll tell you what happens.
6: Probably something very similar.
5: Similar, but I mean, you're talking about the difference in a couple of points.
6: Yeah. Again, this comes down to the Spurs just starting to miss shots. they started taking ill-advised three-pointers because they were very comfortable making a ton of them in the first half. And they stopped playing smart basketball. And it allowed the Knicks to come back because they started playing faster and more efficient. Now, with that being said, did it emotionally bring the Knicks back? Maybe. It woke them up a little bit.
5: But here's the real question for you. And again, it's frustrating because we'll never know the truth.
6: Mm-hmm.
5: Do you think the league would have protected Wemby last night by not calling that a flagrant?
6: I can't believe in the conspiracy theory. I know it. It's going to be part of this. Unfortunately, it's going to be a part of this series, no matter how it ends, that how bad the officiating was in this series, especially the first three games. And it didn't feel like it was a narrative in game four, but I don't want officiating to become part of the story.
5: No.
6: If it's not, and they're starting to call or not call things on Wemby because he's a superstar and you want him in the game because it helps TV ratings, then that's over my head.
5: But I think that's far different. I'm not a conspiracy theorist, and you're going to hear this from Knicks fans. You probably mm-hmm. already have over the last few days that the league is looking for the Spurs. They're trying to help the Spurs. They want them to win the series. The fix is in. I'm not suggesting any of that. What I'm suggesting, and I think this has been going around since the beginning of time, is that they want their superstars on the floor.
6: Of course you want. Why do you think in the NFL you can't touch, breathe on, or even look at cross-eyed a quarterback?
5: Because they want them on the field.
6: Because they're the stars.
5: So that's,
6: and they make the most money, and you need them on the field.
5: So I think a lot of times, and you've seen this over the years, you're protecting your superstars. I think Wemby would have been protected if they have upgraded that flagrant.
6: Yeah, but if he's egregious like he's been.
5: Was that egregious? Wasn't Brunson's worse than that one? If you had to pick which one was worse, him elbowing Cat or him throwing Brunson down, which one was worse?
6: I mean, the Cat one, it's just violent.
5: What was the Brunson one? He threw him to the ground, dude.
6: Yeah, but it was almost like, we talked about this the other day, Tuesday. It was like a big brother with a pesky little brother. Like, get away from me.
5: Does that make it worse? He's like a child.
6: No, it doesn't.
5: It's child abuse.
6: It's more funny. Whereas Cat, the one on Cat that led to the flagrant, it was violent.
5: I got you. My only point is this. I'll end on this. I don't think any of us can win the argument. I just thought that when that elbow occurred, the opinion I had was they're not calling this if he's a point away from a suspension.
6: Right.
5: And I don't believe they would have. Now, they called it, and so we end up in the same spot, which is he's one more flagrant away from an automatic suspension. I got a crazy prediction I'm going to tell you right now.
6: Go ahead.
5: Because I still need a few more days. The next game is Saturday.
6: Mm-hmm.
5: I got this weird feeling the Spurs are going to win on Saturday. But it's going to be marred by a flagrant on Wemby, and he won't play game six. And the Knicks will close out the NBA championship
6: winning by 30
5: with Wemby not on the floor in game six.
6: And they win by 30.
5: Probably, yeah. And that is my prediction. And if that happens, I don't want to hear a word about what Wemby didn't play. Wemby earned not playing.
6: Can you imagine if that actually was the case? Everybody's been talking about this for the whole series, basically. How Wemby's getting the calls and the refs are biased towards Wemby. He's a star and they want him to be the big piece, the big story in this whole thing. But because he is a dirty player, he gets kicked out of the NBA Finals. Can you?
5: Yes.
6: When does that happen?
5: I'm going to tell you what.
6: Draymond Green. And
5: The Knicks lost an Eastern in a playoff series because guys came off the bench.
6: Right.
5: Can't forget that.
6: Oh, right. But that was years ago.
5: But I'm going to use logic with you, Tiki. The Spurs are favored to win Saturday, correct?
6: Yes.
5: They are. They're 5.5-point favorites. So the Spurs winning, not that crazy, right?
6: Mm-hmm.
5: Is it that crazy to say Wemby gets a flagrant?
6: No.
5: Okay, so then why is that opinion that I'm giving you that nuts?
6: It's not.
5: They're actually likely to happen. The Spurs win, Wemby gets a flagrant, he don't play in game six, Knicks are NBA champions.
7: Unless the flagrant takes out, like, Brunson and he can't play.
5: Yeah, right. I guess if you're Wemby, if you're going to flagrant, you better flagrant.
7: You said it.
5: Well, I'm just saying. But I can see that scenario. I really can. I think that's my new official prediction.
6: Knicks in six because Wemby's 86th.
5: Let's get back to your calls. 888-808-1019. Sean in Manhattan. What's up, Sean?
8: Hey, what's up, guys? First time, long time.
6: Appreciate you.
5: Thanks for calling,
6: Thank you, Sean.
8: Man, what a night. What a comeback. What a time to be a Knicks fan. It's exciting. I'm running on fumes, and I just wanted to quickly say that game was crazy. I'm not going to lie. I didn't watch the first half. I had a migraine. I fell asleep. I was just dealing with it. And I got a couple of texts from a friend of mine who's not a Knicks fan, let's say, and he was just giving it to me. And I mean, I ended up staying awake because I had no choice because he kept texting me and laughing. And it was just ironic that at

0: They've earned the right not to count them out.
1: I agree.
0: Well before last night.
1: Well, I mean, think about game one against Cleveland. I don't know how, if you're a hater, you would actually do that.
2: Mm-hmm.
1: Like, what are you doing?
2: You're asking for it.
1: No. Sean did it in game one against Cleveland.
0: I did.
1: I'll never forget it.
0: I did.
1: And I was like, what are you doing? Don't you watch basketball? Don't you understand this could happen?
0: And rather than do that again, now I just profit immensely on all my gambling apps.
1: Oh, my God. Let me tell you last night.
0: I could afford to go to game six now.
1: Me too.
0: Yep.
1: And it's easy for Sean and I to do this because we're hedging. If you're a Knicks fan and you're getting blown out, are you really confident? In fact, I actually don't know this, but I asked someone to pull it because I did not get a chance to listen.
2: Yeah.
1: But you know that Big Mac and Craig do a halftime special on YouTube?
2: Uh-huh.
1: I wonder what they said at halftime. I wonder what they... I honestly don't know because I haven't heard it. But I wonder if, like, because Craig's been super confident, kind of cocky, if you will. Down by 27, do you think he was confident or do you think he was like, oh, my God, we're dead?
2: I think he was, oh, my God, what's going on?
1: I've never heard Craig do that. Mm. He's usually very, we're the best, we're going to have a parade. Him and Tommy are like the same. Ladies and gentlemen, Big Mac and Craig from last night's halftime special on YouTube.
3: The series is tied at two. It's now best of three, and all the momentum is on the Spurs side, yep, going back home.
1: Well, I heard a Big Mac, yeah, so he agreed. Wait a second, Craig, are you telling me that you're giving up on this game at halftime?
3: And yes, I've given up on the second half. They're not coming back and winning this game.
4: This game's over.
3: And I can accept that.
1: Both of them.
3: Now it's just a matter of self-respect and, you know, how much do we lose by? And then we get 2 days off. Thursday and Friday are off. And Saturday is the pivotal game five, trying to get the lead back to come back home and wrap it up. Yeah. And that's on the table right now.
0: Wow. What defeatist losers.
1: Oh. Wow.
0: What are we doing?
1: I did not see that coming. And Big Mac was just like,
4: yep.
2: That's bad.
1: Wow. Yeah,
2: that's bad.
0: Not one of the two of them could go, that was this Knick team, let's see.
2: Yes. We've seen it before. It wasn't 29, but it was 22. Let's go.
1: And look, I'm not saying that you should have thought they were going to win because I'm a negative fan. But even as a negative fan, I would have been like, all right, let's just get this thing to 15 at the end of the quarter. Or let's get it, whatever the goal is, 12, 15, kind of in that range.
2: Well, that's all you had to think about.
1: That's what you got to think about. He's talking about, like, let's rest the starters.
2: Right.
1: Let's get rest for game five.
2: To Mike Brown's credit, he never does that.
1: Well, in fairness, if the Knicks don't cut it to 15,
2: yeah,
1: and it's in the, I don't know, I don't know what that line is where you say, okay, screw it, it's not worth it anymore. But the Knicks made enough of a run with enough time left for Mike Brown to never be in a position to rest his starters.
2: Right.
1: So I don't know how much credit, like what coach would do that? Even Mark Daynault, he never did that to that level.
2: No.
1: But wow, that was very defeatist. I'm surprised. I am surprised.
2: That's how a real Knicks fan is. They get very negative. Let's kick this down the road. We get them next one.
1: I thought Craig was different,
2: though. That's not how this Knicks team is.
1: I thought he was more positive than most.
2: Well, he's also not paying attention to what this Knicks team has done.
1: Yes, he is. You can't say he's not paying attention. He's watched every game.
2: But then why did he think that this team was done?
1: I think he was being too emotional.
2: That's what I mean.
1: Yeah.
2: They're emotional in the moment and forget what this Knicks team has done this entire postseason. You shouldn't be surprised. Like, you should be shocked because the number was so big, but you shouldn't be surprised that they came back and made this a game. Honestly.
1: Nice.
2: Seriously. When it was 81-50, whatever it was, 16-point lead, 81-50, 65, that's when I was like, all right, this Knicks team is going to finish within 10. Like, they're getting this within 10.
1: Right.
2: And it's going to look like just a normal defeat, but they'll have something to hang their hat on. And say, look what we stormed back
1: right
2: from.
1: We got some momentum.
2: We got some momentum. We'll take it into game five on the road. We already won twice there. This will be good. But to come all the way back, that's shocking. But you shouldn't be surprised.
1: Right. And I think to the inverse of that,
2: because
1: I bet we're going to start to think, well, this is over now.
2: Right.
1: How could the Spurs respond? And I don't know if I think that going into Saturday. Like, they're a good young team. Like, can they come out and shoot the lights out? And get off to a good start and have another double-digit lead and maybe hold on?
2: Absolutely.
1: Yeah, it wouldn't stun me at this point. Like, I'd say losing three straight would be the big surprise, but the Spurs responding and winning game five? Well, I think most Knicks fans are probably like, it's over now. It's like the over-emotional thing you're talking about.
2: Right.
1: From we're dead, the series is tied at two. That's crazy. Let's go to Don in Fort Lee, New Jersey. What's up, Don?
5: What's up, T, Kevin?
2: What's up, man?
5: Thanks for having me on. I'm
4: First time, long time. Well, I talk to the overnight guys a lot. I talk

0: Tommy. I talked to Al.
1: Nice.
0: So I'm a Villanova grad. I love these kids from Nova. I've been a Knicks fan since the early 70s, so I've kind of been through it all. Jalen Brunson has a high basketball IQ, is extremely high, and when he took that shot, he realized, I'm taking Wemby as far from the basket as possible.
2: Yep.
0: He took an extra long shot. He knew time was of the essence, so he wanted his guys to have time to crash the boards, and he knew he had the rebounders outnumbered 4-3, so he liked his chances. And when you take a longer shot like that, you tend to have longer rebounds as well. So all that came into his, if he tries to make the extra pass to, I don't know, he probably has a cleaner look. But the thing is, we've seen the end of these games where they don't get a shot off. That happens. So you know, risk return. Everything figured into the equation. I'm taking Wemby as far from the basket. He's not going to be there to contest the rebound or the putback. I give my guys enough time to get that rebound and get the basket or get fouled. So all that was part of it. He even pulled Josh off the floor for that because, you know, you wanted all his best three-pointer shooters out on the floor for that final possession.
1: No, I think you're right. I think that's why in the moment, I think there was a lot of no-no-nos when Jalen put the shot up, just on the nature of where it was on the court. But I think when you think about it, especially knowing the result, which certainly helps, but you think about it, it all makes sense. That's why I mentioned at the top of the show, I didn't love the shot at first, but I love at least giving myself a second chance, which is what he allowed to do by getting that shot off early enough. And by dragging Wemby to the perimeter, you knew he wasn't going to be a factor on the glass, which laid it wide open for OG to tip it back in.
3: And there was another defender coming, so he's right. It was 3-on-4 in the paint, and with the size that you had down there. Cat was down there, obviously, but OG flying in unfettered. It's actually a smart play. It almost makes you wonder if Mike Brown drew it up like that.
1: Maybe, yeah. Quick shot.
3: Right.
1: Draw Wemby to the perimeter.
3: Yes.
1: And if you make it, great. And if you don't, I have confidence we'll get at least one or
3: and
1: two
3: by the
1: tip-in
3: way, OG,
1: possibilities.
3: Like I told you at the beginning of this game, crash the board, please.
1: Right. If you're just tuning in, we mentioned that. We played the clip of Mike Brown, who at his press conference said, I actually called OG out during shoot-around. I challenged him and said, I need you to crash the glass. And it ultimately won them the game. Gary in Atlantic Highlands. What's up, Gary?
4: How you doing?
3: All's well.
1: Not bad.
4: I think the Knicks and Brunson and them are going to end it in 5 on Saturday night.
1: All right.
4: What do you think about it?
1: Sorry to cut you off. My gut is what I just predicted, which is the Spurs win game 5, Wemby gets a flagrant, doesn't play game 6, you close out at the Garden.
3: Right.
1: If I had to guess right now. But I admitted this the other day. This series and this run has given you so many surprises that we'll make predictions because it's fun. But sometimes I tell you I got a strong feeling about things. My feelings are out the window right now. Like, it is... I don't know anymore. I'm at the point now where nothing would surprise me. If you told me the Spurs won the next 2 games and forced the 7th game, and then the Knicks won the 7th game in San Antonio, I'd say, yeah, makes sense.
3: Anything could happen.
1: Okay.
3: They really could.
1: Keep this in mind.
3: It feels like the Knicks are just destined at this point because they've lost once in, 48 days?
1: Right.
3: How many tries, whatever it's been. So it feels like they're destined, but anything could happen because they're down in these games. Every game, they're down.
1: No doubt. Sean, you like symmetry?
5: Yes.
1: I know it's different in terms of the way it was laid out, the results of games 1, 2, 3, and 4, and the location of game 7, but the New York Rangers ended their hibernation by blowing a 3-1 lead, but winning game 7.
6: Yeah, 54 years of waiting.
1: So,
3: wow.
6: As you remember, Marv Albert saying this one will last a lifetime.
1: Yeah. Well, you're confusing me on what I played yesterday, because now I'm a mess.
6: Move past it. It was Sam Brown.
1: Well, then why would you bring it up?
6: Just to make you a mess.
1: We had an argument yesterday. I remember Marv's call of the Rangers winning the Cup. He remembers Sam's. He claims everyone remembers Sam's. I pulled Marv's call. Whatever. But the Rangers, you like symmetry. When the Rangers won the Cup, they had a 3-1 series lead. They won game 4 in Vancouver. Game 5 and 7 were going to be at the Garden. So obviously that part is very different. They lost game 5. They lost game 6. They won game 7.
6: And game 4 is the iconic play of the series, the Pavel Bure penalty shot stopped by Richter.
1: There you go. Bure. There you go. And maybe the iconic moment of this series is what happened in game 4. So to our last caller's point, we'll have a day to think about it more. I'm sure most Knicks fans are going to say it's over in 5, parade on Monday. Yeah, there's a part of me that thinks they're going to lose game 5 and Wemby's going to get a flagrant. And we're going to have a game six in Madison Square Garden without him. And hold on, I got further here. Spurs will have a 5-point lead at the half. And there will be a discussion of, we're going to lose this game? We're going to lose this game? And then they'll just destroy them in the second half. Garden party, you win an NBA title. I think that prediction makes a lot of sense. How about this guy? This guy almost turned the game off. Joe in Staten Island. Joe.
2: Well, listen, I thought what was going to happen was after that halftime lead they had, I thought that Brown was going to take this, sit the starting five and bring in the bench and let them refocus themselves. But I was at work listening to it on the radio, and I was just like, they're chipping down, they're chipping down. And I knew they were going to call a flagrant. They had to call a flagrant on Wembe because they didn't want to, they don't want to see him out of there. He's the face of the, league, and he's the dirtiest player so far. And it's annoying to me that they're trying to do this to us Knicks fans.
1: Well, I don't know if they're trying to do it purposely to you Knicks fans. I don't know if it's a personal thing. I think it's a star-driven league. And I agree with you. Everyone should play by the same rules. And I think what Wemby needs to learn, and he hasn't yet, is you cannot be, especially as someone who's 7'4", just flailing all over the place. Now, he learned it in Minnesota, at least I thought he did, when he got thrown out of the game.
5: Yeah.
1: But he is an incredibly dirty player, and that is not Knick fan bias. That's just describing what he is and who he is. And it doesn't mean he's going to be that his entire career, because maybe as he gets older, he's going to realize. But he has put himself in a spot where he is a flagrant away from an automatic suspension. And as much as I claim to you the refs will protect him, you can only protect him so much.
5: Right.
1: Because I guess as egregious as one is, you may just have to call it.
5: Right.
1: But I don't think it's about doing it to the Knicks more than it is, yes, a young star player is being protected. Sean's got a Cinco de Luncho coming up in a few minutes. More of your calls at 888-808-1019. And we've talked a lot about the big moments from last night's Knicks victory. What about the underrated moments where the Knicks don't come back if this doesn't happen? We'll get to it coming up, but Who's Hot in Baseball, sponsored by Petro Home Services. 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
1: What was that, Sean?
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1: I'm sorry, Sean.
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1: What, Sean?
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1: Okay.
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0: The six-match winning streak, while South Korea has won their last two friendlies by a combined 6-0 scoreline. They've advanced out of the group stage in four of their last six appearances and shocked Portugal in their last World Cup in 2022. I'm Mike Conti.
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4: 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Patrick Mahomes is rich. The Chiefs tacked on 2 more years to his deal and brings his total value to $504.7 million, meaning he's the first player in NFL history to reach $500 million in value on a contract. Must be nice. Mets, meanwhile, will play the Cardinals at 1:10 as Christian Scott faces Hunter Dobbins in an enormous game in the NL wildcard race.
5: Are you being sarcastic? Like, what is that?
4: I mean, you can't get swept here.
5: I mean, what if they do? And what if they don't? Like, does it make any difference?
4: I think they're eliminated, would have lost today.
5: Look, they're not eliminated because there's time left. They're just not good. And I've been saying this for 2 months now.
6: Especially against good teams.
5: Hoping I'd be wrong, by the way. I've been hoping forever I'd be wrong. They're not good. They don't pitch well enough. Their offense is limp as hell.
6: Yeah, their back-end starters are just... they don't have a plan right now.
5: They don't have back-end starters.
6: Right, so they don't have a... And they try these openers, and it just sometimes it works, sometimes it doesn't.
5: Did not work yesterday with Austin Warren, but what also didn't work is that other than a Francisco Alvarez home run, they didn't do anything. But they do play later today, about 40 minutes from now. Mets Cardinals wrap up the 3-game series. Yankees are off, so nice little off day for the Yankees before they head to Toronto, and we get an off couple of days of the NBA Finals. No game today, no game tomorrow, a chance to lick our wounds, react to the craziness of Game 4, overthink Game 5, plan parades.
4: Get some sleep.
5: Get some sleep. That, you know what I'm doing? I'm doing the opposite of getting sleep. But I think you're going to be jealous, except for Tiki. Tiki will not be jealous.
6: Which is?
5: Today, because Thursdays are actually movie premiere nights. We think it's Fridays, but it's actually Thursdays. Thursday night, if a movie is premiering, it gets shown. So tonight, right after some afternoon activities, I'm taking both my kids and my wife to celebrate Disclosure Day.
6: Oh.
5: Let's go!
6: Boo.
5: What do you mean, boo? It's going to be the biggest movie in America. It's going to be a box office sensation.
6: You're not going to learn anything new.
5: It's a movie. I'm not supposed to learn anything. I'm supposed to be entertained. It's a Spielberg movie.
6: You're not going to be. It's going to feel like Independence Day.
5: Well, that's fine. Independence Day is one of my top 5 favorite movies of all time.
6: Are they doing it again?
5: Well, it's okay, because the second one was so bad. It's not.
6: I don't even remember the second one.
5: Well, it was not good. It bothered me.
6: I think I watched it, but I don't remember.
5: So I watched it. I was grossly disappointed. My oldest son loved Independence Day, rightfully so.
6: Of course, it was a great movie.
5: And insisted on watching the sequel. And I'm like, I don't think this is a good idea. Mm. But I showed it to him. He wanted to see it, and he loved it. And I'm like, dude, what are we doing here? This movie's trash. But yeah, Disclosure Day comes out this weekend, and I'm so excited that I'm taking the family on a Thursday night. That's the beauty of no sports tonight.
4: I don't know how anybody who stayed up for that Knick game and couldn't fall asleep right away is sitting in a movie theater when those lights go dark today. I'd be out like a light.
5: Because the movie's very exciting. Now, I respect Tiki's not into it. Mm-hmm. I am. I think I heard Gio mention he was into it. I could be wrong.
4: I want to see it badly, but I don't think I would give it its proper mental context if I saw it today.
5: 6 o'clock movie. Be done by 8:30. Rico at 9.
4: I'm good to go. Snoring like an octopus by like 5:45.
5: Yeah, for anyone expecting a Rico Brogna, you'll get it. It's going to be after Disclosure Day.
6: Right.
5: And I can't even give you a film review because no one will have seen it yet, and I don't want to spoil anything.
6: This is like opening day.
5: It's like opening night. So basically, movies come out on Fridays, but they technically come out on Thursday nights.
6: Right.
5: You can go see it. And when I'm really excited for a movie, like I was Planet of the Apes when it came out a couple years ago, its latest version, I'm there on a Thursday night. And luckily, the Mets play in the afternoon. The Yankees are off. There's no NBA Finals. Is the hockey thing going on?
4: It's actually been a great Stanley Cup, and a pivotal Game 5 is 8 o'clock tonight.
5: Oh, that's tonight?
6: Yeah, 2-2, yeah. Right?
4: Yeah, it's been the games have actually been unbelievable.
5: I know it has. I've been keeping track and lightly, but I didn't know it was tonight. I wasn't sure it was tonight or tomorrow.
4: But you know what? They're not going to crown a champion tonight, so you get away with it.
6: Yeah. It's also not a local team.
7: It's also Disclosure Day. Sorry. We're going to tell you.
5: Anyhow, feed us, Sean.
8: Sean Moresh in the booth, somebody hide the castle.

0: It's Cinco de Roncho. Bam! Crunch! Let's go!
1: Let's go! Cinco de Roncho brought to you by Helix Wireless, connecting everything everywhere. I'm not going to lie to you guys. I have a feeling controversial list about to go down. Very controversial.
2: Uh-oh.
1: The file time is Andrew Kaplan, our digital producer, will claim. I sent this at 12:41 a.m. Remember this date? My birth date is May 13th, 1987. It's an important date to plant your foot. May 13th, 1987. The top five New York sports moments of my lifetime.
3: Okay, so you're clarifying it is 87 and beyond? So
1: May means, of 87
2: that
1: and
2: means
1: beyond.
2: The Mets are not included.
1: May.
3: Well, the 86 Mets are not included.
1: May
2: That's
1: of
2: what
1: 87.
2: I mean.
1: The top five New York sports moments of my lifetime
2: what
1: that will
2: other,
1: now live
2: what
1: forever.
2: What other Mets moment would be included?
3: Winning the pennant in 2000, winning the pennant in 2015, Johan's no hitter, Robin Ventura's Grand Slam single.
2: Did I hear World Series in it?
1: Here we go.
4: Here we go!
5: Number five.
1: Scott Norwood, wide right.
2: Yeah.
1: Right there.
2: Definitely memorable.
3: Can't argue.
2: Okay.
5: Number four.
1: The Jeter flip play.
2: Wow.
1: Yeah, easy.
2: Above Norwood? You won the Super Bowl.
1: It wasn't them. It wasn't the
3: Giants. Was you winning the Super Bowl?
1: I know,
2: but it wasn't the Giants making the play.
1: Tiki, thank you. That was my tiebreaker. Every moment that happens after Norwood right is the team making the actual play, not a team missing a play.
2: Right.
3: I understand, but
2: the Giants were in position to lose.
3: Jeter's flip play.
2: And the guy just missed.
3: Jeter's flip play was in the division series.
1: Okay, but remember, they're on the verge of being eliminated. They go on to win a World Series after that.
2: Yeah. Go ahead.
1: All right.
5: Number three.
1: Matto.
2: Yep.
5: Number two.
1: The OG Anunoby comeback.
3: You're putting it at number two?
1: Yeah, I am. I am. Greatest comeback in NBA Finals history. I
5: mean, number one.
1: And the David Tyree catch.
3: Yeah, no Yankees. I mean, you guys have a million championships.
1: Jeter flip play. Think about all the World
3: Series.
1: You,
3: yeah, but you're putting that over any of the World Series?
1: Think about it. Two sweeps. 2009, I mean, you had the couple Matsui homers, the A-Rod homer. When you actually think about the Yankee World Series, the other one you could have said is Liritz's homer, and I've had that there.
2: Mm-hmm.
1: But the Jeter flip play was so otherworldly, he came out of nowhere to do something extraordinary.
2: Right. He shouldn't have been there.
1: And they don't,
2: that's the point.
1: And they don't win a World Series without that play. So it has to be on there.
3: It's a vastly overrated moment, then.
2: Why?
1: Why?
3: Because, like, it's the division series.
1: Oh, it doesn't matter.
3: And,
1: though.
3: Oh, by the way, the Jeter flip play occurred in a year in which they didn't
2: win the World Series.
1: Oh, wait, timeout, it didn't? I screwed that up.
3: It was 2001.
1: I thought it was 2000.
3: No. Are you going to take it back now? You didn't even win the World Series.
1: I have to. It's the Lyric's home.
3: How do you not know that?
1: Because, Evan, when you win so much, these years blend together.
3: You got, bro.
1: And I gave you the file time, 12:40 last night. Give me a break.
2: It's funny, though, because I don't think I think about it that way.
1: That's a bad job. I really, in all these years, for some reason, I had 2,000 in my head.
3: I just
4: the New York Yankees.
2: But it's just a memorable play.
3: It's a very memorable play.
2: Just remember the play.
3: It's not top five.
2: Even though you don't remember the circumstance.
1: And
2: it's,
1: also,
2: well, I mean.
3: It's not even top 10.
2: Okay, hold on. This will test it.
3: Yeah.
2: If the Knicks end up losing in seven,
3: mm-hmm.
2: are we remembering OG's play?
3: Very complicated question. The Nick thing is very, and I'm going to tell you why. Can I explain that?
2: Okay,
3: it's
2: ahead.
3: A broader issue. And it's a weird topic to even have because they're up 3-1. This Nick team is beloved.
1: Yes.
3: It is beloved, and rightfully so. There is a stench to blowing a 3-1 lead, but this team is so beloved. I have a tough time knowing and figuring out how this team would be viewed if they didn't win this series.
2: Yeah.
3: I don't think it would be a complete stench. Because of how beloved they are, but I get your point. Like, if they lose this series, I don't know.
1: All right.
3: So it's a complicated question. I don't think we'll ever have to answer because I think they'll get one of the next three.
2: Uh-huh.
3: But I don't know how to answer that one. The Yankees are different. And let me argue with you. Memorable moments. I'd put Brocious and Tino's tying home runs against BK Kim over Jeter's flip play.
1: Okay, Jeter.
3: I'd put the Jeffrey Mayer play above the Jeter flip play.
1: It's Jeter.
3: The Lyritz home run above the Jeter flip play.
1: The Jeter flip play is the most iconic moment of his career, and he's arguably the most iconic New York sports
3: athlete. Paul O'Neill's running catch against Luis Polonia in game five above the flip
1: the
3: play.
1: The man
2: no,
1: runs.
2: I no way.
1: The man runs from left field to the first baseline out of picture.
3: Who cares?
2: I wasn't as big a baseball fan back then, and I remember Jeter.
3: But I think that's because you were here in New York actively playing.
1: Dude.
2: Who are we talking to? We talking to the Californians right now?
1: Yeah.
2: We talking to the Texans?
3: I was just talking to you.
1: Picture doing WFAN the day after that flip play.
3: Yes.
1: That is 4 hours of naming the play. It's unbelievable.
3: No, I think if you're going to base it on this radio station, the conversation that probably garnered the most attention was the Jeffrey Mayer play. And I'll never forget it. Mike and Chris went at it because Dog was like, we're celebrating this kid. This freaking kid was celebrating.
1: But it's not a play. It's a kid reaching over a wall.
3: Of course it's a play. It's a home run. That shouldn't have been a home run.
1: That matters because every party who hated the Yankee dynasty likes to point to that moment. That's not the iconic Yankee. Like, Derek Jeter's flip play is, oh, my God, what a play by Jeter.
3: How did you label the Cinco?
1: The top five New York sports moments of my lifetime that will live forever.
3: Yeah, this will live forever. It doesn't have to be amazing.
2: Right.
3: Live forever.
1: I don't consider that a play. A kid catching a ball.
3: Look, I think your list is fine. David Tyree, no one's going to argue with. Right? And in fact, I would probably agree that that's number one. Like, I think it's very difficult to knock off.
2: It's impossible.
3: The Giants beating the Patriots, an undefeated team. It's the greatest run into a championship I've ever seen.
2: Completely improbable.
3: Everything about it, I will defer to that being number one.
2: Yep.
3: Okay? Recency bias is gone.
2: And it feels like, even though it wasn't the winning touchdown, it comes down to that play.
3: Yeah, sometimes it doesn't matter.
2: Yeah, it's not necessarily the winning point.
3: I think to your point of where the OG play and just the comeback ranks, I think to Tiki's point, if they win a championship, it is incredibly high. Mm-hmm. If they don't, I'm not sure what happens to it.
1: You're right. I am operating under the assumption they are not losing three games in a row when I make this list, and I will admit that. But as soon as they win a championship, this is right below Tyree. It is. It's the greatest comeback in NBA history, and that moment is just, I mean, it lives forever.
3: I get you. It's definitely one of those iconic moments we're going to debate about for a very long time. No doubt about it. Let's get back to your calls, and I'll give you a few underrated moments that yet, being on the air for 3 hours, we haven't even touched on, which shows you how much there was going on in that basketball game last night. 888-808-1019. Let's go to Taco Frank in Hamilton. What's up, Taco Frank?
6: What's up, boys? How we doing?
3: Good, man. What's on your mind?
6: What else? What a night, man. Evan, I'm a WFAN lifer, and I don't ever remember there being more hype around somebody's tickets. But I got a great ticket. I think I have a great ticket question for you
3: man. Go ahead.
6: I've been known to place a few wagers here. I got a question for you. So looking on SeatGeek, your tickets are probably sitting around $16,000-$17,000 a ticket right now. Do you hedge? If you 10,000 wins you about 17,000 on the game tomorrow, if you take the Knicks. So are you going to do some hedging, if you don't mind sharing with us? Because there's a ton of interest around your tickets, Evan.
3: Well, first of all, I think the reason there's interest in my tickets is no one at WFAN's ever really had tickets, for the most part. I mean, it was press credentialed and all that. Like, Mike and the Mad Dog back in the day just had press credentials.
2: Right.
3: I think Mike eventually did have tickets. I'm not saying he never did. But I'm a season ticket holder, like five different teams. I go to the game. Sometimes I sell the game. You know, so it's. I think that's why there's interest around it, because no one else has done it. I do not list my tickets on SeatGeek. I list my tickets only on Ticketmaster because it's the official ticket reseller of the Knicks. I'm not doing a commercial for them. I'm being honest. Like, they don't pay me anything. Obviously, they take a lot of fees away from me. So my tickets aren't listed anywhere. I don't know what they will go for. And this is the biggest misnomer. When people talk about ticket prices, they don't know. And I understand why they don't know. They're not involved in it. Right. As being someone involved in it, what you have heard in the news, and I've tried to tell everyone this, is not real. It's what people ask for on SeatGeek, which is not an official partnership with the Knicks. That doesn't mean they're sold for that.
2: Right.
3: So
2: that's what they're trying to sell them for.
3: Correct. Like, I did not go last night. Full transparency, I went, obviously, to game three. I sold my tickets last night. I know what I made. It wasn't 17 grand. It's different. Now, am I hedging? Of course I'm hedging. I'm hedging because, yes, if there's a game six, we'll see what happens. And I'm also hedging because, again, excuse my French, I hate you. So I'm hedging because it alleviates some of my pain. So when the Knicks were plus 1,200 last night, did I bet the Knicks? Yeah. When the Knicks were plus 1,700 last night, did I bet the Knicks? Yeah.
2: Yeah.
3: Did I have a nice night last night hedging the Knicks? Yeah. But I was still pissed, which I guess shows you that I am a demented sports fan.
2: Money doesn't fix pissedness?
3: Money doesn't fix everything. And I am living proof of it because I couldn't sleep last night. It wasn't because I was excited about the new electric bike I'm buying.
2: Oh.
3: It was because...
1: Wow, good for you.
2: Yeah.
3: I wasn't really going to do... I'm thinking about that.
1: Yeah, you should go for it.
2: Electric bike. He's got electric car on the brain, too.
3: Yeah, going very electric.
2: All right. Getting into the grid.
3: That's right. That's right.
1: Boogie, oogie, oogie.
3: I also have a big dilemma. I may teach my oldest son about gambling or hedging because I am scheduled to take my son on Monday on a field trip, a scheduled off day, if you will. But I also understand that if the Knicks win an NBA championship, I can't have that scheduled off day. Mm. And my son understands. We all understand it as much as it's not popular in the Roberts household.
2: What's wrong with your school district planning field trips when the Knicks are in the NBA Finals?
3: I know, those selfish bastards.
2: What the hell?
3: So I was thinking.
2: I know it's the end of school and you don't want to do anything, but geez.
3: So I was thinking of teaching Jed how to hedge a bet, but I'm not going to do that because that's actually very inappropriate.
1: It just dawned on me. You might have an out here, Evan.
3: What's my out?
1: If the Knicks win Saturday, are they sending all these kids into New York City to go to Ellis Island the day of a Knicks parade with a million people here?
3: I never said Ellis Island. Thank you, though, for giving that away.
1: I thought you did. I'm sorry.
3: No, I never did that. But thanks. Thanks for revealing the field trip.
2: What's wrong with
3: I don't know.
1: It's not like people get there by car, Evan.
3: Yeah, here's all I know. Because the Knicks are a winner.
2: Somebody's going to be waiting for you outside there?
1: I know. Like,
2: come on, dude. It's all Ellis Island. By the way, it's amazing.
3: It is. And I was excited to go.
2: Like, have you been?
3: No.
2: Yeah, me and Tracy took the kids last year. I've lived here forever.
3: Wow.
2: You've lived here for longer than me.
3: Yeah.
2: We went for the first time. It was awesome.
3: No, it's awesome. And I got relatives who obviously crossed through Ellis Island to come here. I was excited to go, and I would go.
2: Will Jet walk up to the top?
3: I think he wants to, yeah. Okay.
2: It's scary. Brooklyn wouldn't do it.
3: Right.
2: She got a quarter of the way up the, not even, like she took two steps up the stairs and was like, I can't do it. It's too
3: scary. Yeah, well, I can see
2: it. It's scary. So she wouldn't do it. And she regretted not doing it. But me and Tracy did it.
3: Yeah, well,
2: it was cool. You can't really see anything out of the top, whatever, the crown, but it's kind of cool.
3: So I needed to let the teacher know that there's a possibility I may not be able to attend the field trip due to work.
2: And
3: so
2: what did she say?
3: I reached out to her to have a conversation. Jet got to her before I did. And so she responds to me, sorry, we're having a very busy day today. Jet mentioned you might not be able to come if the Knicks win? ? To which I don't know if she knows what I do.
2: She may just think
3: I'm just some crazy Knicks fan.
2: She thinks you might be a degenerate.
3: So here's the email. Tell me if this works. I'm not going to say her name, but hi, Miss Blank.
2: Yeah.
3: I am not some crazy Knicks fan, but I have a job hosting a sports talk show, and I had originally taken Monday off to do the field trip, which I am and was very excited about. But unfortunately, if the Knicks win on Saturday, it would be a day I would have to work. I know it means a lot to Jet to have a family member as a chaperone. Would it be okay if his grandma or his mom comes? Blah, blah, blah. Thank you, and I'm so sorry for this confusing mess. LOL. The Knicks losing would make life easier.
2: You forgot a word in there.
3: What?
2: In parentheses.
3: What?
2: Mets.
3: LOL,
2: Mets.
3: Oh, LOL. So do you think that email explains the situation
2: better? Yeah, it definitely does.
1: Yeah, you handle it well.
3: Because right now she thinks almost like I'm
2: does
3: literally.
2: Does it matter that it's you or her or his mom or grandma? Does it matter?
3: I have to make sure. I don't know, actually. Huh. It's a great question. I don't know. I need to clarify that. But
2: right.
3: I just wanted her to know I am not some like psycho Knick fan who won't go to my kid's event because I'm celebrating. In fact, it's the opposite.
2: Right.
3: I'm grieving.
1: Unbelievable.
3: I'm just kidding. I'm not grieving. I'm working. Yeah. Doing a show.
2: She has to know what you do for a living.
3: Why would she know?
2: Because your son talks about you, I'm sure, all the time.
3: I don't know if he does that.
2: He just told her.
3: Well, he went out of her way today to say, hey, if the Knicks win, my dad can't come. Which I appreciate him being honest.
1: She may not know. That's great.
3: Oh, I don't think she knows. Yeah. But I think she thinks I'm a degenerate Knicks fan who is just like, if they win, I'm going to be so drunk I can't show up. Like, honestly, I think that's what she thinks.
2: This is so odd. I've never had this before.
3: Yeah.
2: My 20 years of teaching.
3: So I clarified. Yeah. I clarified that. I made it very clear I'm not a Knicks fan, so she knew that.
1: Either way, you're in the clear. They're not going to have a field trip that day.
3: Why would they not have a field trip to Ellis Island because of a Knicks parade?
1: With everything in downtown Manhattan, with millions of people.
3: Is that true?
1: School districts are not going to be sending kids on trips like that.
2: Because you're sending them on buses, right?
3: Yeah, we're taking a bus. I'm a chaperone. I'm going to be on a bus.
2: I'm sure this is district-wide. It's not just school-wide.
3: I can't answer that.
2: Yeah. We don't know.
3: You think they'd cancel it for a Knicks parade?
1: I wish I had thought of this off air. It's because of, like, the day. Again, you're going to risk a couple chaperones to get a bunch of kids with that many people in lower Manhattan down to go see, like, Ellis Island Statue of Liberty? Never going to happen.
3: Well, that's good to keep in mind. Maybe this is going to bring this issue to the attention of the school. They're going to be like, wait a second.
2: Yeah, they'll delay it, and they'll say, like, we got another week and a half to do nothing, so we might as well do it next Monday.
1: We'll just stop the movie car from coming out,
3: We don't know if the parade would be Monday. And to me, coming in and doing the show has nothing to do with the parade. I'd have to be here just to talk about it. But the parade could be Tuesday. I don't know when the parade's going to be.
1: The players want to move on with their lives.
3: And the way Mom Donnie and Dolan hate each other, maybe there won't be a parade. Mm. I have no idea. They don't like each other.
2: Do they not?
3: I mean,
2: It's all because of the parties? Is that
3: because
2: that why?
3: Mamdani and the police department cornered off the Garden area and limited the amount of people that can get in. Dolan was so pissed off, he says, Craig, I got to come on and bitch about this, Craig. Comes on, which is great for us, great for Craig. I'm glad they have that relationship. But it was Dolan basically coming on to say, Mamdani's an inexperienced poopy head. That was what he basically said. He's an inexperienced goofball. Well, he doesn't know what he's doing.
2: He is inexperienced.
3: Oh, I didn't say
2: he was the mayor for a couple months.
3: I didn't say he was wrong, Teak. I'm just describing what was said. Yeah, it was an aggrieved mayor. He was aggrieved by the mayor. So I don't know if they're going to work out a parade situation.
2: A compromise.
3: I don't know. I don't know what's going to happen. 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
8: If the San Antonio Spurs don't come back to win the NBA championship, them blowing a 29-point lead in Game 4 of the NBA Finals is up there with the Falcons blowing a 28-3 lead in Super Bowl 51 against the Patriots as the biggest collapses in sports history. And I can't help but think, if Greg Popovich were still coaching this team, the Spurs would be up in this series. I'm Nick Costos.
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5: 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Canada and the United States both get their World Soccer Championship underway. Canada opens up Group B play against Bosnia and Herzegovina in Toronto, while the United States begin Group D play with a matchup against Paraguay. Canada and Bosnia and Herzegovina square off for the first time ever as Canada looks to get off to a hot start on their home turf, with markets giving them a 55% chance of winning the game. Meanwhile, in Los Angeles, the United States take on Paraguay. This is the first appearance for Paraguay in the World Soccer Championship since 2010. They'll face a United States team with a lot of expectations to perform well. The United States are favored to win this game against Paraguay, and they're also the favorites to win Group D at plus 130. This has been your official Odyssey Sports Match Day preview, brought to you by Fanatics Sportsbook. 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
6: 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An evenly matched fixture between South Korea and Czechia wraps up opening day play in Group A. Czechia rides a six-match winning streak, while South Korea has won their last two friendlies by a combined 6-0 scoreline. They've advanced out of the group stage in four of their last six appearances and shocked Portugal in their last World Cup in 2022. I'm Mike Conti.
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7: It's a magic trick. Because the Knicks won, there are a lot of things that you kind of gloss to the side. Like officiating calls from the first half that pissed you off. You maybe mention it, but it doesn't have that same vitriol as you would have had if the Knicks lost. There's a lot of underrated things from a 29-point comeback. A lot of things that maybe are forgettable, but if they don't happen, you don't win the game. And believe it or not, in a series that I think the whistle has not been good for the New York Knicks, despite getting to the line more yesterday, they got the benefit of a call in the final minute and a half, and there will be a two-minute report. And I'd be very surprised if they don't rule, hey, we screwed this one up. And that was when Vassell was called for being out of bounds under the basket with a minute two left in the game. He didn't look anywhere near being out of bounds. And so that call, that miss, was huge. Now, right after that, Jalen Brunson had the shot clock violation, one of the rare Knick turnovers in the second half. De'Aaron Fox missed a shot. Castle got the offensive rebound, went to the line. So there were a lot of things that happened after that because the Spurs regained the lead. But that was a big miss and a big moment in this game. Underrated. You forget about it. And Knicks fans, don't feel bad about it. You've had a lot of whistles go against you.
8: Yeah. I mean, they're not going to balance out because so many of these have gone against the Knicks. But at least it came somewhat back towards, you know, equal with that one. Because the Knicks have not gotten any calls in any of the series.
7: You know what call really jumped out at me in the first half? Because I actually disagree with the masses who are saying that the overturn on Cat was a bad call. I think they got it right.
8: It was the right call.
7: Here's the miss that really boggled my mind. When Jose Alvarado in the first quarter was driving to the basket and he puts up either a floater or a lob and Luke Kornet swats it away as it's coming down and they don't call a goaltend.
8: Yeah.
7: And the assumption is, well, they thought it was a lob.
8: It doesn't matter. It was going to hit the rim.
7: Yeah, it was. That was an egregious
8: call. And then meanwhile, Wimby, with all his tip backs, the ball's on the rim. He puts it back in the rim.
7: See, I thought that one got right.
8: Really?
7: Yeah, I didn't think it was on the rim. But whatever. That's, you know, it was close.
8: I mean, the Knicks were immediately like, what are you doing?
7: Yeah, they were freaking out about it, but I think they were wrong in that case. I think in the goaltend call, I mean, that was just.
8: Right.
7: I don't know how you could rationalize that wasn't a goaltend. So you had a few of those. You had a few of those egregious ones. I think what was frustrating for the Knicks fan, why you heard so much negativity from the crowd, was because of the two fouls on Cat.
8: Yeah.
7: And they both were fouls, in my opinion. They're not egregious fouls, but they were fouls. And it changed the momentum of that first quarter. It changed the way Mike Brown was going to play.
8: Right. It's why it got away from the Knicks so early and why they needed a 29-point comeback win.
7: But ultimately, they did all of those things right in the fourth quarter. They pull off an incredible comeback. The numbers... The second half numbers between the Knicks and the San Antonio Spurs, I still can't get over. In the first half, the Spurs shot 60% from the field, 54% from three, and turned the ball over twice. In the second half, they shot 21% from the field.
8: 21% from the field?
7: 8 for 39, yeah. 18% from three, and they turned the ball over 9 times. The San Antonio Spurs in the second half of this game not only scored 30 points, which is

0: unbelievable. Fewer points than either the first or second quarter. But they had more turnovers than field goals made. James Harden says, what's up? That's the stat. Like, of all the stats, that's the one that's like, how does that happen? 28 for 47 in the first half, 8 for 39 in the second half, 14 for 26 from 3, 3 for 17 in the second half. Mm. 2 first half turnovers, 9 second half turnovers. Unbelievable.
1: Losing basketball.
0: That's right.
1: That's getting too loose. That's playing too free. That's believing that it's already done.
0: 888-808-1019. Let's go to Harvey in Dix Hills. What's up, Harvey?
2: Hi. Bias versus bad officiating. In the NBA, do they use crews? Do they use the best official crews? Do they use individual the best officials? Number one. Number two is that San Antonio's been outscoring their opponents in the first quarter. Brown was asked, you know, how are you going to react to that? He says, I'm going to increase physicality without fouling. How do you think he's going to do that? Have any ideas?
0: Well, it's a great answer because it's true. How do you, and I thought the Knicks actually did this, how do you get more physical without fouling?
1: Yeah.
0: Because we could talk about being more physical. You don't want to commit dumb fouls. Look at how it can change a game. I thought that the Knicks' continuous issues in the first quarter, it's not a roster thing. It's not a lineup thing. I thought we were past that. That was something we talked a lot about in February. I don't know if it's a focus thing. And that's weird to say about this team, but how else do you explain that they have faced double-digit deficits in the first quarter in every game of this series?
1: Yeah, they come out. Well, I think part of it is that the Spurs are, I mean, let's call it what they are. They're the best team in the Western Conference. They're not, this isn't like playing the Indiana Pacers who are racing to the bottom. This is a good team, right? They're young and they're inexperienced and their coach is 39 and he's inexperienced as well, but this is a good team. They beat the defending champions, Oklahoma City Thunder, in the Western Conference Finals, and it wasn't easy, right? They had to find ways to win and come back and be resilient and all those important traits that you talk about for championship teams. So this is a good team. And in moments, they play really well. But in other moments, as you just alluded to in the second half, they just disappear because they're not mentally strong enough to push through when things start to go against them.
0: So your answer
1: is just that they're good.
0: Is just a compliment to the Spurs.
1: 100%.
0: It's got to be more than that, though. Because the Spurs, yes, they're a very good team, but so are the Knicks.
1: No, yeah, but the Knicks,
0: it should be down double digits every first quarter.
1: Again, I said this earlier in the show. You go back a couple hours and rewind on the Odyssey app. If you go look at the shots, the Knicks were taking good shots. They were just missing them.
0: Right.
1: The Spurs were taking, I guess, okay shots. Some of them are just stupid because you don't take those shots. And they were making them. You just gave me the stat.
0: Nah, Spurs were unconscious in the first half.
1: It's stupid.
0: Yeah. Nah, it was crazy.
1: If they make if they shoot at their regular level, they're not scoring 44 points in the first quarter. You know what I mean?
0: Right.
1: So it turns into a different game, and it's a much tighter, normal type game. This one got away because the Spurs were unconscious in the first half.
0: Rick in Queens. Good afternoon, Rick.
3: Hey, guys. I had a dream. I had a dream that one day all of Knicks fans, black men and white men, Jews and Gentiles, Protestants and Catholics would be able to sing those magical words. We won it last. Thank God Almighty, we won it last.
0: That's very well done.
1: Oh, Rick, you are the man.
0: That was very well done. I was waiting for what the last line would be. I won it last.
1: Rick is the man.
0: We won it last. If they win an NBA championship, grown men will cry. Mm-hmm. And I understand.
1: Yeah.
0: I understand. Let's go. This is a great question. Thomas in Staten Island. Thomas, the floor is yours.
4: Hey, so I have a theory that Mike Breen was ready to call a triple bang on that Jalen Brunson shot.
0: Oh,
4: because
0: yes,
4: when Ananobi fits in, he said it's good three times, and I never hear Mike Breen ever say anything three times in a row. Mm-hmm. And he said it's good. He said it three times, so I think he was ready to give out a triple bang.
0: I think it's a great possibility. We have made a big deal of the triple bang because Jalen and Josh asked Mike Breen a year and a half ago on their podcast, would you ever triple bang? And we played those clips a lot, and Mike said, yeah, if one of you guys or the Knicks in general hit a game-winning shot, and I think he said to win an NBA championship.
5: Yeah.
0: Considering down by 29,

0: this up. He's only done about 10 or 11 double bangs in history.
1: Yeah.
0: I can't assume they've won every game, or the team that he double banged for won every time. I can't make that assumption.
1: All right, we need to do research on that.
0: There would have to be some research. But anyhow, yeah, here is that call that Mike Breen made of the Jalen missed three and the OG putback.
2: Ananobi will inbound. Nobody guarding the inbound pass.
3: He might just go flat for Jalen Brunson, allow him to operate at the top. 1-on-1.
2: Brunson gets it, fires up a three. Shot no good. The two.
1: Good.
0: It's good. It's good. It's good.
2: Bang! Bang!
0: Yeah, if Brunson hits it, I'll say at the bare minimum, if Brunson hits that, you definitely get a double bang.
1: Definitely.
0: No question. That's a double bang moment. But the triple bang is what we're waiting for. And he said if they win a championship, well, keep an eye on game five.
1: Well, the Knicks are putting themselves in position to get a triple bang. Put it that way.
0: Yeah, but if they blow them out in game five, there's no triple bangs.
1: That's a good point.
0: You need a close game in game five.
1: Right.
0: Let's go to Mike in Elmont, New York. Hey, Mike.
4: Hey, what's up, guys? Hey, Ev, I wanted to tell you, like, you're not an Ajita guy. I am, and honestly, I would give, like, there's not any amount of blowouts in the world to win anything that can compare to that feeling last night. It's like, the Ajita is totally worth it. It's just what sports is about. Like, I couldn't believe it. I still can't believe it, and honestly, how do you feel about that? Like, the agita, like, well, of last night.
0: Believe it or not, and I swear to you, and I know this is going to make you think I'm a real sicko, I had a lot of agita last night. All right? I am rooting, obviously, on the other side, but I had a lot of agita last night. And I was sick the whole time. It was not enjoyable. Now, obviously, my ending wasn't your ending, but even if I got the happy ending...
5: Robert Kraft in attendance game three.
0: Even if I got the preferable smiling ending
1: outcome,
0: the ups and the downs is painful. It is just, it really is. Like, looking back at moments in sports history that I've had, yeah, I look back happily at the Robin Ventura Grand Slam single, but did I love the fact that they went down before he got there? No, it was filled with agita. Didn't like that. So I know we're all different. Our last caller likes the agita, but I think it's also much easier to say that now that you won. I don't know if you're saying that if the Knicks would have lost. If you were on the other side of this, you'd call up saying, hey, it didn't go well, but boy, those ups and downs are great.
1: No, it's you because you feel comfortable being up 3-1. And so it makes you feel good about what happened as opposed to feeling pissed off and angry.
0: Absolutely.
1: If you had lost that
0: changes
1: game.
0: Things. Quick 100%. Break. We'll come back with more of your calls at 888-808-1019. 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
8: 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Menchik has a 4-3 record against top five players in his young career. He's equipped to pull off the upset tomorrow at more than 3-1. 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I'm Pat Boyle, Bet Smarter and Beat the Books. 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

0: They're already up 3-1. Bo Bichette, Jared Young with a pair of first inning home runs. No Yankee baseball tonight. We do get game 5 of the Stanley Cup. Golden Knights playing the Hurricanes at 8 p.m. Series even at 2 games apiece. And Disclosure Day is out in theaters. Go see it.
1: I was thinking in my head this morning, there's so many thoughts. Luckily, we have another show tomorrow because there's a lot more to get to.
2: Mm-hmm.
1: How do you compare this comeback versus the one against Cleveland in game 1? And it's so different yet so similar. Like, the Cleveland one wasn't a blowout throughout. Like, we forget that.
2: Right.
1: But they were down by a bigger margin in the fourth quarter later. They were down by 22 with 7.5 minutes to go.
2: Yeah, that one felt like it was daunting.
1: That was more significant because this one was 20 with 9 minutes to go. So you had more time left, and the deficit wasn't as big.
2: But the ending felt the same. It was the Cleveland Cavaliers not being able to make shots or taking ill-advised shots. The Knicks playing with ridiculous pace and urgency, so they were getting more shot opportunities, and ultimately they were clutch. So it was similar in that regard, but the circumstances were very different.
1: Yeah, which is why, now I was in the building for the Cleveland one, I wasn't in the building for this, and I don't know if that changes things. Mm-hmm. My emotions in terms of shock factor, and you shouldn't be shocked about anything, it's the NBA, but just comparing the two. I am much more surprised by last night than I was game 1, despite the fact that it was a bigger deficit with a shorter period of time left in the Cleveland game.
2: I just felt like last night you got more realistic in the third quarter, right? It got to within 15.
1: Even if they expanded it back to 20, you're right.
2: Right. It just felt like, all right, this is really like a 15-point lead.
1: But you know what I think the difference was, and maybe this is a mental thing? The fact that the Spurs dominated them from jump.
2: No, you're right.
1: Like, that was not the case in the Cleveland game. They were both kind of ugly in that game.
2: I think with Cleveland, you also never felt like this is an elite team. They have an elite player who can dominate you at any moment.
1: No doubt. As good as Donovan Mitchell is.
2: Yeah.
0: I also think the other part of
2: and
0: this
2: he,
0: is...
2: But, well, it felt like he was playing hurt the whole series, right. Donovan Mitchell. It never felt like he was going to be peak, I can score 40 Donovan Mitchell.
0: That Knick comeback felt flawless. The Knicks somehow came back last night. While late, Jalen Brunson was turning the ball over like Eli versus Minnesota. Josh Hart had the moment at the rim. Like, I know all these... There were moments last night where you're like, they're still coming back, and yet it feels like there's every other possession and something has gone wrong.
1: Right. And stop right there. I think the moment where you start to say, like, I'm a skeptic, right? I'm the guy who before the series said they're losers, losers don't win. When they win, I'll believe it. I feel that way about the teams I root for, too, and people were pissed, but it's honestly how I feel. The moment where I think in my head I said things are different is that Josh Hart missed a bunny and they still won.
2: Right.
1: Because Josh Hart is the best at the one-man fast break in this league. I've pointed it out, and the numbers are the numbers. Like, Josh Hart at the basket, he's as good as anybody.
2: Yeah, he got caught between, like, it's like...
1: a dunk and a layup.
2: Was his knee buckled a little bit, so he didn't get the lift that he wanted to.
1: Right.
2: And he's going two-hand dunk, and he's like, oh, crap, I just got to let it go.
1: But the fact he missed that, which had a chance to live in Knicks history the way other horrible moments do. We mentioned it at the top, the Charles Smith Memorial, John Starks in Game 7. Take whatever negative moment you want. That was going to be right there. And they won anyway.
2: Mm-hmm.
1: And I think at least for me, as one individual who's a I'll believe it when I see it guy, and hopefully I'll get this moment with one of the teams I root for, the fact that they overcame that may be the sign of they're breaking it.
2: Yeah.
1: Breaking the drought.
2: Yeah, it's happening.
1: Sometimes you got to overcome major, major things. And Josh knew it. I give him a lot of credit because in the post game he said, thank you to my teammates for bailing me out. He knows that unfortunately, as good of a Nick as he is, that was going to be a moment that's tough to shake.
2: Right.
1: Carlos Beltran was a great Met. No one can forgive him for the strikeout. And it's unfair, but it is. Josh Hart, very different but similar. Wonderful Nick. But you can't miss that in the
2: true,
1: lose the game.
2: But it's also not the ending of the game.
1: It isn't. And they took the lead again. I get it. But sometimes life ain't fair.
2: No, it's true.
1: C.J. Watson. I'll just throw that out there for the 5 people that get it. Let's go to Matthew in Mount Kisco. What's up, Matthew?
3: Hello. Listen, if I don't get evicted from my apartment for how loud I screamed last night, I don't know what the heck is kicking me out. But listen, I'm going to be honest with you. And when I saw the turnaround, as soon as the first half ended, I forgot what happened. The first half ended. They showed Wemby walking to the tunnel. Wemby looked absolutely gassed. Like, he looked like he was gasping for air. And in my head, I was like, if this is the run that I believe the Knicks are on, they're going to attack that man. And if you watch the entire game, yeah. man, they've been pushing, shoving. And, you know, as I'm not an athlete, but I know having to catch a balance, being pushed, trying to fight strength, that completely gasses you out. And from that moment on, I was like, yeah, the Knicks are about to do, they might do it. And I'm watching, and yo.
2: Yeah, so it's interesting what you're talking about, because you'd see like Jose Alvarado when he was in the game. We talked about him a little bit in his important role. Like, he's in the post sometimes. Now, he's obviously he's defending Wimby in the post, but he's given every bit of energy.
1: Yeah.
2: And I think the reason you do that is because Jose Alvarado is most likely not going to get called for a foul for like bodying Wembanyama.
1: Because he's 2 feet shorter.
2: Exactly. He's not. You're not going to say, oh, he's overpowering him. He's preventing him. He's not right. preventing him from doing anything.
1: Right.
2: He's just being a little pest and annoying Wimby and reaching around and grabbing his leg and tripping him and doing all these other things to make him have to work to get to the position he wants to get to. Like, that's good coaching.
1: Yeah.
2: That's smart basketball from a small guy on a big guy.
1: Wimby played more minutes than anybody in the first half. That includes Knick players. That includes spur players. So it's like him wearing down, you could see. I guess where I didn't agree with our last caller, he turned out to be right. Mm-hmm. He's telling the truth, is at 27 down at the half, did I think the Knicks were going to go on a run? Yeah.
2: Of course. They always go on a run.
1: Yeah.
2: You get it every game.
1: No doubt. Did I think it was going to get really interesting? Yeah. Like, the game I play sometimes is how close will they get it?
2: Mm-hmm.
1: And the number I came up with was 8. Like, I thought they would get it to single digits. It would get to 8 with 4 or 5 minutes to go.
2: That sounds about right.
1: And then they'd run out of gas.
2: That's about right.
1: It's not the comeback. It's the fact that they completed the comeback.
2: You know what it is they don't run out of gas.
1: Right.
2: They're like a hybrid. Like, they run out of gas, and they still got their electric charge going.
1: Right.
2: I mean, you marvel at it.
1: Especially Jalen. Jalen Brunson played every second but 10 seconds of the second half, which is not normally something he does. He usually sits early part of the fourth quarter, but because of the deficit, because of the urgency, Mike Brown said to little Jalen Brunson, I didn't mean that in like some negative light. he's smaller than most.
2: We're just talking about comparisons to Wimby.
1: That's exactly.
2: He feels little.
1: He said to Jalen, go play 24 minutes in the second half, and he did. He played 23 minutes and 50 seconds. That's what he did. Let's go to Carrie in Sayreville. Carrie.
4: Deke, I owe you an apology for all the things I was texting you last night.
2: You were
4: I don't really have much of a voice.
2: You were bad. You were in a bad place. I almost needed to send a psychiatrist
4: real
2: or something.
4: Not lying. That was unbelievable and indescribable in so many ways. I have to go to work and I have no voice. Not sure how it's going to work, but that was... I don't think my feet touched the ground.
2: I'm sure your employer will forgive you.
1: Yeah, they understand.
4: It's worth it today. Yeah. I don't think in that fourth quarter, I don't think my feet ever touched the ground, except for maybe when my whole body hit the ground, when Josh Hart missed that layup, / dunk, / whatever it is he was trying to do. I think I hit the floor there. But other than that, I think I was literally just one constant jump and hugs. There was hugs and crying and tears.
2: Well,
4: sweat.
2: I'm glad you euphoria. Got to experience it. I'm glad, because I was telling Evan earlier, you kept saying, I've seen this story before. This has happened before. And then when I woke up this morning.
4: Because I really have.
2: I know, but when I woke up this morning, I had to troll you and say, Carrie, you've never seen this story.
1: No,
2: before.
1: Not this story.
4: It's true.
1: Not this one.
4: I deserve the L. Yes. I will tattoo that L to my chest. And I could be wrong all the time.
1: Here's a real question, Carrie, because it takes a lot to beat the loser out of you. The loser is still in me. As an IBO, I thought overcoming the Josh Hart miss is the moment where I say, okay, they're going to overcome this.
2: Mm-hmm.
1: Are you prepared, up 3-1, as one of those negative roller coaster fans, to say, I believe we're going to win this thing? Are you now fully believing?
4: I'm chugging the Kool-Aid. We're winning this thing.
1: After
4: that,
1: wow! They turned Carrie.
4: Solidified it for me.
1: I get it.
4: I'm all in.
1: Yeah.
4: I'm all in. I want to be on the float in the parade.
2: Thank you, Carrie.
1: I don't know.
2: She was Spurs in 6, by the way.
1: No, I know. She agreed with me when I came on the radio and said, look, I'm sorry, I can't shake the fact that you're the Knicks and you're not going to overcome this. I wonder, because I'm hearing this from Kerry and others, that last night's enough to say, that's it. We're not losers anymore.
2: Yeah.
1: We're going to overcome this. I don't know if I'll ever get to that with a team where there'll be a moment before they win where I say, you know what, I'm in. I believe.
2: One of your teams.
1: You yeah, one of my teams. Right. Because I'm saying it as an IBO. Hey, I now believe you can overcome this.
2: Right.
1: The loser sticker that's attached to you.
2: You just keep seeing it. The Knicks keep finding ways.
1: Yeah.
2: So you, it's not whether you believe it or not. You just have to accept that this is who they are. And this that they can overcome this LOL Knicks thing that persisted forever. It hasn't been around for half a decade now, but still, it's something that doesn't fully get alleviated until you win a championship.
1: No doubt. If you consume our show on YouTube, you would notice that Tiki and I have been giving each other very strange looks without talking about it because it's an afterthought. But I will at least explain that the weird looks we're giving to each other is how the Mets went down 1-0, took a 3-1 lead, and then Christian Scott imploded and gave up 3 runs, and now they're down 4-3 in the second.
2: Right, this is an all-home run game that we're watching right now.
1: 5 home runs!
2: Right, the Cardinals got away, the 2-run home run that they just gave up, because I don't know how that ball was fair, but they called it fair down the third base line.
1: Oh, the double, yeah.
2: The double down the third base line, and then a home run. I think that's the second of the game, isn't it?
1: Dude, there's been 5 home runs in the game.
2: Who hit the second one?
1: 3 from St. Louis. Alec Burleson in the first. Lars Nootbaar in the second. And then Jimmy Crooks hit a home run.
2: Right, Crooks.
1: And the Mets got 2, one from Bo Bichette and one from Jared Young. So in the top of the second inning, there's been an inning and a half of baseball.
2: Right.
1: There's been 7 outs.
2: 7 outs.
1: There's 5 home runs. So that's why Tiki and I have been giving each other bizarre looks. Like, and oh, by the way, I'm scoring the game.
2: Right. What the hell is going on over there in Citi Field?
1: Garbage. That's what's going on. Let's go to Al in Winfield Park, New Jersey. What's up, Al?
5: How you doing, guys? Good afternoon to you. I apologize if you spoke about this already, but 2 things on the final inbound pass. Genius move by Towns to secretly tell those 2 fans to crowd Harper on the inbound. I don't know if everybody saw it. I'm sure they did. But also, too, on the inbound pass, it looks like they didn't start the play clock until the spur made contact, but it should have started as soon as it was tipped by Towns. That could have had a huge effect. It almost would have made it null and void on the final shot.
1: You know,
5: but it was hard to tell if that play clock started exactly.
1: That's a good point.
5: They didn't see it at the table.
2: That's a good point. I didn't even think about that.
5: You saw the replay.
2: I didn't think about that. As soon as it touches anybody's hand,
1: yeah,
2: the clock should start.
1: That was
2: that's interesting. I gotta
1: go
2: look at that now.
1: Underratedly big play by Karl-Anthony Towns. Yeah. Karl-Anthony Towns' game is defined by foul trouble and then finally scoring points in the fourth quarter, which he finally was able to do.
2: His first 3 points happened.
1: Yeah, finally happened, but that little tip, that little tip may have been the difference.
2: Just a tip.
1: Between an all-time agonizing loss. Because think about it, the emotions of today. If everything plays out the same, except the Spurs win it at the buzzer.
2: Right.
1: Except there's a breakdown and there's an easy dunk, and that's how you lose. Like everything else is the same. Everything else goes exactly the same way. Wemby misses free throws. OG's got the tip in. Everything plays out. What are we saying today? And that's why every little thing matters in a game like this, including the contributions of the not-known-for-defense Karl-Anthony Towns doing that on the inbounds pass. Very quick break. We'll come back with more of your calls, more of your reaction. It's been a very reaction-y kind of day. If you've missed any of the show today, you can rewind it on the free Odyssey app, 888-808-1019.
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17: 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The Fan.
18: Oh, what a day. Just your normal Thursday. The New York Knicks are a win away from an NBA championship. The last time we were this close to a Big Four team winning a championship, is when the Giants actually did it in the Super Bowl. Because when the Rangers were in the Cup and the Devils were in the Cup and the Yankees, obviously, in the 2024 World Series and the Mets in the 2015 World Series, none of those teams were this close.
19: Mm-hmm.
18: In fact, none of these teams were anywhere close when you think about what happened in the championship around that season. And here we stand, because we're standing, or here you sit, one win away from an NBA title. Saturday night in San Antonio may be the night. And I remind you of this. I said this at the beginning of the series, and I include the Knicks when I talk about the Cubbies and the Red Sox and even the Cleveland Cavaliers as breaking a long drought.
19: Mm-hmm.
18: The White Sox, too. All those droughts were broken on the road.
19: Ah,
18: every single one of them.
19: And something epic had to happen?
18: And something epic did happen in the course of that series. Cleveland obviously went on the road in the Bay Area against the Warriors. The Cubs won in Cleveland against the then Indians. The Red Sox won in St. Louis. The White Sox won in Houston. So maybe the signs are aligned that it will happen Saturday night in San Antonio, Texas.
20: You know what drought wasn't broken on the road?
18: Go ahead. The Rangers.
20: The 1994 New York Rangers in a game 7 after having a 3-1 lead.
18: That's right. That's right. That fully can't happen, though. Mm-hmm. I did mention the 3-1 equivalence. But if they do the 3-1 equivalence, it would have to be on the road.
20: Oh, that's true, too.
18: That is true, too.
20: Everybody needs a nap now.
18: What was that?
20: Everybody needs a nap now.
18: I think you need a nap. You were at Citi Field last night.
20: I was. Packed house.
18: Yeah, we'll have more information on that tomorrow. I figured today was not the right day, but Sean did a man on the street, really accosting Knicks fans and asking why they were at a Met game wearing Knicks stuff when the Knicks are playing in the NBA Finals.
19: It's a pretty interesting social experiment devised by Evan and Sean.
18: That's exactly what it was, because Sean for years, and this is long before he was even working with us on his old show with DA, would always go nuts about, how can you be wearing this when you're at that event and they're playing in the Stanley Cup?
19: Like, right. How are you a Knicks fan here?
18: Right. And it's a fair point. It's a fair question. He's always fought with people on social media about it. So I said to him, we should do it. Like, just do it for a change. Like, go out there and ask him. So I gave him my tickets last night. I couldn't go to Mets Cardinals. And he was there. And he was asking people. And think about this. By the time the Knicks game started, the Mets were getting blown out.
20: And plenty of people were still there watching it.
19: And it's like, why are you staying then?
18: It's great. And I have not heard the results. He apparently interviewed a bunch of different people. I want to be surprised on the air like you are.
19: Yeah, absolutely.
18: So that is a big one for tomorrow. What time you want to do that? 12 o'clock?
20: Yeah, 12 o'clock.
18: 12 o'clock noon action?
19: Nice. And then we'll have some lunch after.
18: That's right.
20: That's perfect.
18: The whole day's figured out. There's something else I want to do tomorrow. And I'm going to give you a preview because I want people to think about it. Can you pull up the clip labeled Today's Date and Caller?
20: Tell me when you have that ready. And call. I have it.
18: So a guy called in to Boomer and Geo.
19: Today.
18: Mm-hmm. And it was an amazing question. But I also realized, let's take a deep breath. Let's take a deep breath. It just happened. And I think with tomorrow being an off day, there is no Knicks basketball. Today's like the reaction. Tomorrow's the perfect day to like answer this question. So I want you to think about this. Give it the night. And this is a homework assignment for the audience as well. I want you to listen to this caller's question. Don't answer it now.
19: Okay.
18: Maybe debate it amongst your friends. And we'll have a better conversation tomorrow. Look at this. Tomorrow's show is all planned out.
19: Yeah.
20: Perfect.
18: It's not like we're going to talk about the crappy Mets. You want to hear about that? Rico Brogna, that at 9:30, live on YouTube. Anyhow, listen to this caller's point.
21: They need to finish this, but when they do, that OG putback is going to be remembered more than the David Tyree helmet catch, Reggie Jackson's three consecutive home runs, Bill Buckner's miss, Mike Richter's penalty shot save on Pavel Bure, Jimmy Larris's three-run home run against Mark Walters in 96, and Don Larson's 56-game perfect game in a World Series. It's going to be the most remembered play in New York sports history.
18: Wow. Wow. That's a mouthful. And I want you to digest it. It was very similar to what you ended up doing as your Cinco of your lifetime. That guy suggested this morning on Boomer and Geo that moment last night.
19: OG's play
18: will be the most memorable moment in New York sports history. And there's a lot there.
19: Yeah.
18: And by the way, that caller missed a few. Like the Bobby Thompson home run you mentioned by Shotter around the world.
20: Yeah, I didn't get that.
18: Miracle Mets of 69.
19: Not enough of us were alive, though.
18: I think he mentioned Don Larson's perfect game.
19: Yeah, but that just lives in lore.
20: Matteau.
18: No, did he mention Matteau?
20: No, nope. He did not.
18: He mentioned Richter's save, though.
20: He did.
18: So he did mention that. So I want you to think about that. We'll further discuss tomorrow. Vinny is in Lindenhurst. Hey, Vinny.
22: Well, right along those lines, Brunson drains that three. He's the king of New York. You guys talked about this a week or two ago. He's the king, but he doesn't. Which, side note, if he doesn't, and he, or he does, and that leaves more time on the clock for them to come back and tie it, maybe. But anyway, I think overall he will not be remembered as the King of New York. The Knicks themselves, this year's team will be. I don't see Brunson standing out as the King of New York because he hasn't done it yet. If he did it last night, yes, but he didn't.
19: Yeah, I think so much will depend on what happens in the closeout game. Whichever one it is. Assuming the Knicks win, I'm not going to put the ring on their finger yet.
0: Right.
19: But assuming they win, what does he do in that closeout game? If he scores 40, he'll go down as the King of New York. Now, he might not win the MVP. Well, that could still be OG.
0: King of New York is a subjective thing that
19: it's just how you feel.
0: Have screwed around with.
19: Right.
0: The MVP right now, I don't see how OG doesn't win it.
19: I agree. If the Knicks win the series, OG statistically. And just eye test one.
0: Yes, forget, like, statistically, he got to the point. So when I brought up OG after two games, the stats were good, but they were still a tough battle.
19: Right, you still felt the eye test was Cat.
0: Yeah,
19: Jalen Brunson.
0: Well, I thought the eye test was OG Anunoby, but I understood the pushback that you gave and others gave. I think OG's last two games have made him undeniable MVP. Like, I don't think anyone's arguing it.
19: Right, you score 33 and have the game-winning on a crashing the board, your only offensive rebound of the game, tip back, that's epic.
0: And also, the numbers are now amazing. Yeah. He's shooting 55% from the field, I think 44% from three. Jalen Brunson's stats in the NBA Finals are not good. And as of right now, and I brought this up when we initially talked about this, if he won the MVP, he'd have the lowest shooting percentage of anyone that's ever won the Finals MVP. Wow. Now, this is a debate that we should probably hold off on until they win. But the point is, right now, and I don't know what the betting market says because I can't make this bet in New York. I think that's more of a Jersey thing. See if you could pull up these numbers before we sign off. What are the current betting odds on Finals MVP? I can't see how OG wouldn't be the prohibitive favorite based on his performance, based on his stats, based on the eye test, and now based on the undeniable big-time plays he made in the final minutes of yesterday's game. I don't know how he's not the favorite.
19: Yeah, I'm looking. Is he? I mean, it's probably still Brunson, to be honest with you.
0: How?
19: Just because that just feels like
0: what he's not.
19: But it feels like what it should be.
20: Right now, Jalen Brunson is still the favorite.
19: There you go.
20: Minus 120.
19: But
20: OG Anunoby's the second favorite, plus 250.
19: Yeah.
0: That's insanity to me.
19: But it's the reality.
0: But it's not reality. If you've watched a series, I don't know how anyone could say that. And it's not a knock on Jalen. Jalen is still great. He's still incredibly clutch. He has been very clutch.
19: Yeah.
0: But overall, you're looking at the big picture. And let's not forget.
19: He did score 36 last night and have 7 assists.
0: Did he block the Aaron Fox with the game on the line?
19: No. But
0: did he do that?
19: He was fantastic last night.
0: I'm not saying he wasn't. I'm saying OG's the MVP. And I'm not, I shouldn't be that crazy about this, but
20: several people have tweeted at both you and I their betting slips for OG Anunoby, and they're getting significant cash out offers. Asking for your advice on cashing out, by the way.
0: I cash out because I don't trust people.
20: Okay.
0: I would cash out because who votes on MVP again? I think it's a few writers, if I'm not mistaken.
20: It's like a select pool of them, right?
0: Yeah, I don't trust them.
19: Yeah.
0: Because of what Tiki's saying. Well, it's Jalen Brunson. It's Jalen Brunson. It's Jalen Brunson.
19: Yeah, it feels like it's Jalen Brunson, but it's not.
0: It's not.
19: It's OG.
20: Right.
0: And there's nothing wrong with that. Like, before this becomes a thing, Steph Curry did not win the Finals MVP before Durant got there in 2015. He didn't win it. It wasn't him.
19: No,
0: that's okay.
19: He didn't win it till Durant was gone, wasn't Clay gone? No, Clay won that last
0: one. Clay was there, yeah.
19: Yeah, so it basically, he didn't win it till his last championship.
0: Yeah, his last one, when he was old.
19: Yes.
0: So it doesn't matter in terms of his legacy. It doesn't matter towards King of New York. None of that. And in fairness, and I don't even think Sean would do this, if the Yankees win a World Series and Aaron Judge isn't the World Series MVP, I know it's a different sport, and it's different in that regard. I don't think anyone would make a big deal of it. They'd say, you won the World Series.
20: And how did you get there to begin with? How did you even have your team in a position where somebody else could win the MVP? Jalen Brunson carried him. He would be the king.
0: Okay. Look, I appreciate your classiness, because I was about to ask you, is there a small part of you hoping OG wins so that's a little nut in your argument?
20: No, I got to be consistent. I can't be looked at as a clown. Jalen Brunson carried him here. Stop.
0: And you know what else? Even if Jalen isn't the MVP of this series, it's not as if he's been non-factor. Right. Like, has he struggled at times? Absolutely. Has his shooting been weighed? All that's all true, but it's not like you still don't rely on him in late in games. He has still made so many big plays and big moments that put themselves in a position to be one win away from an NBA championship. That is a weird sentence to say.
19: It is. It is, and it's crazy because halfway through last night, you were just thinking, all right, it's a three-game series. How can you get this thing back to get back an advantage? By the way, you heard Craig saying this. Craig and Big Mac were saying this on
0: They flat out were breaking it. It's over.
19: They were making it into the 3-game series. Let's just go get another one on the road like they did in games 1 and 2 and try to win this thing in 6.
0: I will give WFAN and Craig and Big Mac so much credit for this. The beauty of their YouTube show is Craig can't come on today and deny he didn't give up.
19: Of course, because he did it.
0: It's there now.
19: He saw it.
0: I stayed quiet last night, right? I didn't tweet. I didn't do anything. No one knows how Haxley felt. I can make it up. I can lie to you. I have not. I've been perfectly honest. But the beauty of checking in is you hear everything. Well, they're coming up next. You'll get more details on their feelings about what was an incredible, you'll never forget it, moment and game last night at Madison Square Garden as the New York Knicks go up 3-1, complete the greatest comeback in playoff history, finals history. And they're a win away from a championship. If you missed any of today's show, rewind it on the free Odyssey app. Check out our YouTube program. And later tonight, if you're interested in the Mets, I'll do a Rico at about 9:30. I'm not kidding. After disclosure day. Enjoy the rest of your day on WFAN. We're back tomorrow at 10 a.m.
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3: The New York Knicks staged the largest comeback in NBA Finals history, erasing a 29-point deficit to defeat the San Antonio Spurs 107-106 in Game 4. Jalen Brunson dropped 36 points, and OG Anunoby tipped the game winner in with 1.2 seconds left to give New York a commanding 3-1 series lead. Unbelievable. I'm Addie Bates.
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28: Canada and the United States both get their World Soccer Championship underway. Canada opens up Group B play against Bosnia and Herzegovina in Toronto, while the United States begin Group D play with a matchup against Paraguay. Canada and Bosnia and Herzegovina square off for the first time ever as Canada looks to get off to a hot start on their home turf, with markets giving them a 55% chance of winning the game. Meanwhile, in Los Angeles, the United States take on Paraguay. This is the first appearance for Paraguay in the World Soccer Championship since 2010. They'll face a United States team with a lot of expectations to perform well. The United States are favored to win this game against Paraguay, and they're also the favorites to win Group D at plus 130. 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

0: Show with Big Mag on a gorgeous Thursday afternoon. Some have said the best looking Thursday afternoon New York City has ever enjoyed. Phone number to join, 888-808-1019. We're going to have a hell of a show for you today, because I'm still drunk from last night, didn't sleep a wink, and it's the best night without sleep I've had in a very, very long time. Obviously, we'll get into the nitty-gritty of the greatest comeback of all time. Yep. We'll try to figure out where it stands in New York City sports history, and we'll go over the global effect of that win last night. Good afternoon, Big Mac. How are you?
1: I could not be doing any better, Craig. That was... What an incredible night. What an incredible night to be a sports fan. What an incredible night to be a Knick fan. That was as good as it gets. Treasure it. Enjoy today, because I don't know if we'll ever get better than that. That is one of the great games, one of the great moments you will ever see.
0: It's a Mount Rushmore New York sports moment.
1: No doubt.
0: The only thing that comes close to it for me, if I go apples to apples, is Game 6, 86, where they were dead and gone. No chance to come back and win. Have that magical ninth inning, of course, the Mookie Wilson dribbler through Buckner's legs, and that gave them a chance to then play again and win a championship, a World Series for them against the Red Sox the next night. This obviously is pretty damn close.
1: Yep.
0: While they can't win the championship last night, they can now win the title on Saturday night, and that's the best comp if you're looking for a comp. We can go through that throughout the day as well. All I can say is what we said last night on our YouTube special. This is what is so great about being a sports fan. This is why a radio station like WFAN exists.
1: Yep.
0: This is why we always talk about how sports is the great uniter, right? And anything can happen on any night. Because what we saw last night, nobody on this current planet has ever witnessed anything like it before. And you could kind of view it, I think, one of two ways, right? Depending on what glasses you're looking through.
1: Yep.
0: Either A, from a Spurs perspective, one of the biggest chokes in the history of sports. It's the Atlanta Falcons choking, you know, what was it, 28-3, 35-3, whatever it was, against the New England Patriots, right?
1: Yep.
0: From a Knick perspective, it's the greatest, grittiest comeback in the history of sports. It might be both at the same time also.
1: Yeah, it is.
0: But at halftime, I want to be very clear about this, because our colleagues have decided throughout the day today to take some veiled shots at us. First off, I'd be shocked if they watched the game, all right? I'd be shocked if they watched the game. You know, Boomer and Greg are playing golf most of the time, so I doubt they watched the game. Tiki admitted he claims he listened to the game on the radio
1: on a plane.
0: Yeah. I've never been on a plane where there's a radio, but that's neither here nor there. So you guys can all take your shots at us for claiming at halftime on the YouTube show that the series was tied 2-2 and the game was over. If you said anything other than that, you were a fraud. You were just a homer saying positive things for the sake of saying positive things.
1: Yep.
0: There was no rationale at halftime last night, the way the New York Knicks played in the first half, to conjure up the possibility of coming back from 29 points down. I'm thrilled that they did.
1: Yep.
0: But this is also a mistake a lot of immature radio hosts make, and hosts without a great deal of success typically make. We're not the story today. And as soon as you start talking about your prediction, my prediction, his prediction, that's all ego. That's you trying to make the story about yourselves. We're not here to do that. Yes, at halftime, we both said it's a wrap.
1: Yeah.
0: How could you have said anything other than that?
1: I don't know how you could.
0: But I'm not the story today. You're not the story today.
1: Nope.
0: The story today is about seven levels deep. And one of the great stories that should be told today is not just the Jalen Brunson 36-point night, not just the 33-point night from OG Anunoby and the great putback, which obviously we're going to get to in depth today. It's the fact that Mike Brown proved to the world last night why analytics are stupid. Because last night, after playing 12 guys, essentially the entire bench last night in the first half because of the foul trouble to Cat early on, and we'll get to that in a moment as well, he did something last night in the second half in crunch time that he has not done for a single minute this entire season, and that's have Jose Alvarado on the court at the same time as Jalen Brunson. That's not an analytical move.
1: No.
0: That's a gut move. That's a coach who said after the game, we needed speed. I was willing to trade size for speed to get the ball up the court.
1: Yep.
0: Because we're running out of time.
1: Yep.
0: And to me, Mike Brown, whether they win Saturday night or they wait till Tuesday or Friday, whatever it is, Mike Brown, I think, has delivered a PhD Ivy League level coaching clinic in this postseason.
1: Yeah.
0: And deserves all the accolades for doing exactly that.
1: I mean, just a masterful piece of coaching. I mean, he was just incredible this entire run. But you're right, to do that. We actually had a caller suggest it earlier in the show yesterday, and we laughed at it.
0: I said, Deuce McBride's usually the guy.
1: Yeah, there's no way. Deuce wasn't playing well, wasn't hitting a shot. Alvarado was playing well. And it's not only just going to it, it's sticking with it. It's one thing to say, hey, we need possessions, which he did in the postgame. You're right. Hey, we need as many possessions as possible. We're down. I'll sacrifice it. Run, run, run. It's another to get the game within four and get the game within two. And still stick with it.
0: Right.
1: Like, he was like, it's working. I'm not messing around. Other coaches have been like, okay,
0: I looked
1: for a spark. I found it. Now we're going with what works. Instead, he stuck with it. He hits a big three. Like, it was just a masterclass. He did. Then you get to him challenging OG Anunoby for getting on the offensive glass, and that's what wins the game. Like, it's unbelievable what he's done. He has done an incredible job with this team, and as one coach, completely faded, and his team completely faded.
0: Mitch Johnson
1: faded.
0: Did a bad job last night.
1: Mitch Johnson had a horrible game.
0: The one you have to guard the inbounds pass, and that's OG. And then when De'Aaron Fox obviously tries to double up Brunson on that last three-point attempt, that leaves OG wide open either for the pass, and he shoots a three, probably would have made it the way he was shooting, or of course what we saw last night, the Red Sea opens up, he runs right down the middle of the lane, and Wemby's not there to stop him, because Wemby's trying to stop Brunson.
1: 100%. Now that, tell you guys to stop shooting threes and have longer possessions.
0: Yes.
1: Tell you, I thought, and I mean, I know you asked that question at the beginning, and I hate to be this guy.
0: Do it.
1: Because it's what the Knicks did, it's about the Knicks, and I've said that. That's been my line. It's about the Knicks. It's not about the other team. I really felt like last night was about the other team. I think this is, like, the Spurs completely fell apart in so many different ways. So many different ways. And you can tell by the Knicks still made mistakes. When you're down 29 points, you have to come back. Not only do you have to be brilliant and the other team has to, like, you know, fade or whatever, but, like, you can't make critical mistakes. Three critical turnovers from Jalen Brunson during that stretch. The missed free throw, the missed layup from Josh Hart.
0: Which would have haunted him for the rest
1: forever,
0: of his career.
1: He said, I owe OG one. I'd never live that down.
0: Yeah.
1: He misses the layup. He doesn't box out on that missed shot. Like, he had they made still critical mistakes down the stretch of that game and still pulled it off because they had no idea what they were doing offensively. They were taking terrible shots, and Fox, the one guy we talked so much about how experience was going to play a role. He's the one guy with experience. He's dribbling the ball off his foot. He's throwing the ball away. He's taking bad shots. He's going up for the layup instead of pulling
0: back.
1: Well,
0: that's the key one.
1: I mean, that's the key one.
0: After the Knicks, the ball gets kicked into the lost into the backcourt.
1: Yeah.
0: And there's about 10 seconds left. And he goes back and he gets the ball before OG gets there.
1: Yeah.
0: And now as the clock's ticking down, the right play is to dribble out.
1: Of course.
0: Dribble out, make them chase you and foul you, which they have to do. You go to the free throw line, but you take precious time off the clock. There's only a few seconds left anyway.
1: Yeah.
0: And he goes up. OG fouled him. No call. About time the referees did
1: absolutely
0: one in our favor. I put that on Twitter today as well. So stop complaining, Spurs fans. The referees were an embarrassment in the first half.
1: Embarrassment.
0: In your favor, and specifically in Wemby's favor. And then OG goes up, makes the block. Yes, he fouled him 100%. But it wasn't called, so it counts as a block. And the next thing you know, we got 5.7 seconds on the clock. Timeout, advance the ball. And the rest now is not just history.
1: Yeah.
0: But
1: it's iconic.
0: A moment that
1: it's
0: I
1: iconic.
0: Think all of us are going to remember for the rest of our lives when you ask the question, where were you when? You know, 1986, Game 6, if you're old enough to have lived through it, you know exactly where you were. I'm sure, if you're a Yankee fan, the Jim Leyritz home run.
1: Yeah.
0: You probably know
1: that's
0: exactly where you were.
1: Yeah.
0: That was against the Braves, right?
1: Yes.
0: Right. So there are very few of those moments that we are blessed to be a part of and live through. And I said this yesterday. You know, 10 years from now, there's going to be 350 million people that claim they were inside Madison Square Garden to watch the greatest comeback of all time.
1: Yep.
0: But now you've got to close it. Now,
1: that's
0: the sports gods gave you a gift, and you took it, and now you can't dick around. Now you have to go out there and you close it out. I'm not worried about coming home on Tuesday. Win in San Antonio.
1: Win.
0: I'll be just as happy. We'll have the parade on Tuesday instead of some other day, and we can enjoy our first championship in basketball in 53 years. Now, there's a lot of very specific things that happened last night.
1: Yeah.
0: We're going to get to all of them in no particular order. So if there's a specific play last night or a moment last night that you want to discuss, call us. All right, because there's probably a good 15 of them
1: easy
0: that warrant a good, you know, 20 minutes on each.
1: Yeah.
0: So we're not just going to talk. Because to last night's game, and us being here today, I know that you're going to all mock me for this. It's going to be really cliche. This is the kind of moment we need to enjoy together.
1: Mm-hmm.
0: I want to hear your experience last night. I'd love to know your perspective based on, were you at the game? Were you outside at one of the watch parties? Were you at an apartment or bar? Yeah. I want to get the full flavor of your experience last night. We'll share ours, of course, and there's a lot of very, very specific plays. I can tell you from friends of mine that were at the game, and there's a line Tommy Beard put out on Twitter, and he saw it from someone else. It's not my original thought. I really wish it was. But in the NBA, 1998, if you go back all the way back in time,
1: sure,
0: the Chicago Bulls had the flu game. Last night, the New York Knicks had the Woo game. There are people claiming that when Wu-Tang Clan took the stage, albeit for about 3.5 minutes last night, the vibes in that building changed dramatically for the positive. Now, obviously, it had nothing to do at all with the outcome.
1: You wouldn't think.
0: But for the, because we didn't get to see it on TV, I've seen people post it you know, on Twitter and Instagram and whatnot. I would love to get for people in the building last night if that was a tangible thing where you're miserable, Knicks are essentially down 30, we've embarrassed ourselves for the first 24 minutes, and then all of a sudden, chip away.
1: Yep.
0: Chip away.
1: And
0: but we might have to give Wu-Tang.

0: this year, not this team. And what we're seeing right now, think of what he's going to be known for. These are things that are tough to live down, man. Like, he throws the ball off the back of his teammate. He misses the final shot.
1: Game two.
0: He's 1 for 10 in this game, right? He's talking fourth all quarter, kinds of right? trash. I'm in your head. I'm in your head. He's 1 for 10. He misses 2 foul shots down the stretch of this game that are, you could argue, you mentioned all the different plays. You could argue none impact the game more than his missed 2 foul shots.
1: And by the way, he played all but 58 seconds. He was on the court the whole time.
0: For a game that they were up all those points, like, he played more in this game than he played in a game that's been, that was a one possession game for the entire second half practically. Right. What is Mitch, what are they doing? Like, but I'm sorry, the face of the league, this superstar, what is he doing? He's taking cheap shots and throwing guys to the ground. He's missing key foul shots. He's turning the ball over with a tie game and an opportunity to win at home. He's we see video now of him trying to take out OG Anunoby.
1: Let me just tell you what it is. At the end of the first half, there's video that's out there now. I put it out there too. If you follow me, just you'll see it, but it's out there. A lot of people have it now. And he, there's like a little scrum. He breaks away from, I think it's Sochan.
0: Yeah.
1: And he jumps at OG Anunoby and with his feet in the air, kind of like Bruce Lee style.
0: Yeah.
1: And tries to come down on the side of OG's right knee.
0: Yeah.
1: If he makes contact there, he might end OG's career. Not just the season and the finals.
0: Yeah.
1: OG might never walk again. That's how grotesque
0: yep.
1: what he attempted to do was. He is a dirty player. He's yep. a phenomenal player.
0: Great player.
1: But he is
0: impacts
1: a dirty
0: the game
1: player.
0: In a million different ways.
1: And he got another flagrant one last night when he elbows Cat in the mouth.
0: Yep.
1: And I'm glad they finally did the right thing, because they didn't do the right thing on the Cat foul the 2 minutes into the game when they got him for hooking his arm. He did not hook his arm there. Wemby put his arm into Cat and left it there. Could have pulled it out whenever he wanted. There's a ball off his hands on the baseline in the second quarter that we don't get the call on. We also didn't review, which is fine. So that every call goes his way. They don't like to call fouls against him. He's a dirty player. He tried to take OG out. He was trash-talking Mitchell Robinson. I'm in your head, I'm yep. in your head. And when push case come to shove, in 2 of the 4 games they have played, because he was great in game 3.
0: Yeah.
1: But in game 2, and now in game 4, with the game on the line.
0: He is.
1: And
0: dead.
1: Essentially the season and the championship on the line. He has come up incredibly small. He's also gassed.
0: Yep.
1: He's out of shape aerobically. He's late getting up the court frequently.
0: All the time.
1: In that fourth quarter.
0: All the time.
1: And he became a detriment to the Spurs' chances to win that game. But you go check out that video. I put it out. Of him going after OG's knee. And now here's the upside of this. When they called the flagrant on him, immediately, he became less aggressive on defense.
0: 100%.
1: And that's going to play well, because if he gets another flagrant foul, he's going to be suspended for the next game.
0: Yep.
1: That is now a legitimate factor in how he plays basketball, because as good as he is, and he is very physical for a slight guy,
0: yeah.
1: he's a filthy, dirty player who tries to injure the opponent. And now that he's 1 flagrant foul away, it has already changed how he approaches his defense. And you can tell it's tangible.
0: Yep.
1: When they called that flagrant, when he elbows Cat in the face, his entire game changed
0: yep.
1: for the entire fourth quarter.
0: It did. It was a turning point in the game. You didn't recognize it right at the moment, but now looking back on it, it was a turning point in the game. It was a turning point in how he played. It was a turning point in how the Knicks played. It was a major impact play inside this game. And that's what he's known for. I'm sorry. Great, what a great job to beat the Thunder in game 7 on the road. What a great job. And he's a great player, and when he's on the court, he impacts the defense. You can't even attack the rim when he's on the floor. You've seen the Knicks multiple times be down in this series early in the game. He comes out at the end of the first quarter, and they work their way back without Wemby on the floor. He's a great player, and he's impacted this series. But what is he known for? He's known for mistakes.
1: Yep.
0: He's known for turnovers. He's known for missed free throws. He's known for missed shots, and he's known for being an absolute dirty player. That's what comes out of the NBA Finals for the superstar of the league.
1: Yeah, and I thought the officiating was egregiously bad in the first half. I know the Knicks had double the amount of free throws that the Spurs did, but it didn't matter.
0: Yeah, no.
1: The referees have been absolutely unacceptably bad and brutal throughout this series.
0: Yep.
1: And somehow, some way, the Knicks have overcome it. They overcame it in game 2,
0: yep.
1: which I thought was egregious. They overcame it last night again. Not so much the second half. And the point I make about that is, when the officials allow them to play basketball and are not going out of their way to try to hamper the Knicks' opportunities to win,

0: The Knicks have dominated the Spurs. Now, the Knicks were sloppy, as you even pointed out, even in the fourth quarter.
1: Wow.
0: There were times when we got a steal, gave the ball right back, got a rebound, gave the ball right back.
1: Yep.
0: So we did not play a clean game either.
1: Yeah.
0: But there's a major difference. When the officials have stayed out of the way and allowed basketball to be played, the Knicks have been the dominant team. When the officials have reared their ugly heads and been a part of the storyline of a game, those are the games we've struggled more in. And that's just a tangible fact right now. Yep. So we got lots to get into all afternoon, of course, the celebration of the greatest win, certainly since 1973. For that Nick, can't be argued.
1: No, it can't be argued.
0: This is the greatest Knick win in 53 years.
1: They're down 29 points.
0: And you could start up making, you could start having the conversation that this is absolutely, without the championship being ours yet, a Mount Rushmore postseason moment in all of New York history, not just basketball.
1: It's an iconic moment. That tip in off that missed shot, it's an iconic moment.
0: I want to make shirts
1: of it. Absolutely. It's a New York sports iconic moment. And OG Anunoby, I mean, he is, to me, he's the MVP of the series. To me, he is proven to be just an absolute do everything right from the block to his. I mean, he's an automatic three corner. You've been talking about it this entire
0: series.
1: He's
0: been the best corner three shooter in the league all year.
1: He's automatic corner
0: three. Yeah, percentage wise.
1: He's arguably their best defensive player. He plays defense against all five positions. He has the critical block. He's making the critical threes. And then when he's looking for the pass, recognizes he has a chance to go to the rim without Wemby, going to be down low. He's going to have an opportunity. And that tip, here's the other thing. That tip's not just off the rim. That's 5 feet off the rim, and he's not like...
0: It wasn't even like a control tip.
1: It wasn't even a control tip. It's just I'm doing whatever I can to get my hand to the ball, and it miraculously goes in. That is...
0: Pretty awesome.
1: Just the tip, and it felt so good.
0: Yeah, and for more than a second, by the way.
1: Yeah.
0: And great job by the Garden crowd staying in the building, because that post-game show, we're trying to watch it, and it looked like not a single person left that building. So, look, we got lots to do. Obviously, we're walking on cloud nine today.
1: What a great day.
0: Again, want to thank Jim Dolan for coming in and guaranteeing the victory, which he did yesterday on our show.
1: How about that?
0: So that was pretty cool, because for the first half, it did not look very good.
1: No.
0: But all good. And if you can laugh about it afterwards, that means good things happen.
1: Yeah.
0: Hopefully, the Knicks can figure out their issues with the City Hall so that we have a proper Canyon of Heroes parade.
1: Well, all right.
0: And the mayor does not rear his ugly head in trying to foobar what we deserve when it happens.
1: We have another game to discuss that. Yeah. There's still another game to win.
0: That's all well and good.
1: They still have to win another game, Craig.
0: We need to start having the conversation. Tell Mayor Mamdani, don't foobar the parade.
1: Yeah,
0: I want to be very clear about that.
1: Okay.
0: All right?
1: All right.
0: Anyhow,
1: 888. Let's get to the parade first.
0: 888-808-1019.
1: One more win, baby.
0: That
1: one
0: is the number. We did celebrate today with the Chinese food. And I want to say one other quick thing.
1: Nobody asked me about Chinese food.
0: Because you're not with us. You know, you were absentee from us today.
1: I do have a gift for you.
0: Do you?
1: Yeah, do you want a gift now or do you want to do it later?
0: After the break, if you don't mind.
1: After the break, yeah.
0: I just want to also thank our listeners. Those of you that heard the owner of Bravo Pizza call up yesterday and complain that because the mayor shut down the city from 29th Street to 35th Street and across the city from 6th Avenue to 8th Avenue, Bravo Pizza on 30th and 8th was going to be screwed. And I asked Gal to just swing by there as he was walking back to the subway, which I think he picks up at 23rd Street, to come back downtown. Bravo Pizza last night had a line out the door.
1: Good.
0: And the owner called us offline.
1: Really?
0: Just to say thank you. We had nothing to do with it. We just told your story. But I'm so glad that the people that listened to us went out of their way to find Bravo Pizza last night.
1: Yeah.
0: And made sure they had a great night. So great job, everybody. I'm so happy for Bravo and all the other small businesses that hopefully did have a good night. But New York last night was awesome. 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Take control of your mobile plan with my biz plan. I mean, did you sleep last night?
1: Not well.
0: How did you sleep last night? Anyway, what's it say here? You need to look good for an interview. You need to look good for a job. You want to look good on a date. 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
4: 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Emotions will be high in Mexico City as everything gets started with Mexico playing a home match against South Africa. Mexico is hosting the tournament for the third time and the first time since 1986. They are the favorites to win Group A. South Africa is making their first appearance since hosting in 2010. This is a rematch of a meeting that year that ended in a 1-1 draw. I'm Mike Conti.
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11: One more time, I'm gonna celebrate. Oh, yeah. All right.
12: Imagine the people that last night, because there had to be a handful of people, that left Madison Square Garden at halftime or the early third quarter. And then imagine the people watching at home that at halftime said,

0: You know what? I'm going to bed.
1: Mm-hmm.
0: They're not coming back from 29 down, playing bad basketball for 24 minutes. It's embarrassing. Like, we have Ariel Hook parties playing in this game.
1: Yeah.
0: Right? Jeremy Sochan's playing in this game.
1: Yeah.
0: I'm going to get a jump start on rest.
1: That's right.
0: Imagine waking up to the news that the New York Knicks did something that no team prior to them has ever done before.
1: Mm-hmm.
0: Do you lie about it? Excuse me. Or do you just tell the truth when you go to work? Because there's going to be a lot of people. Yeah, and I'll give you another question.
2: A lot of people who knew it, too. I knew they'd come back.
0: Yeah, which is nonsense. Anybody that says they knew they were going to come back, you're just lying to yourself, and now you're lying to us by proxy.
2: I knew they'd make it a
0: game. I got one for you. You know, there's been a lot of conversation because of the secondary ticket prices.
1: Yeah.
0: That people had an opportunity to make a gazillion dollars
1: sure.
0: selling their tickets. Totally get it, right? I think Evan's one of those people, right?
1: Yeah.
0: Now, he's not a Knicks fan, so
1: he's not regretting
0: he becomes somewhat irrelevant to me in this particular story. So if you're a season ticket holder, there's a very good chance that the people you work with are well aware of your fandom, and it's probably come up in conversation before that you're a season ticket holder. Is that a fair, fair starting point?
1: Sure.
0: So that doesn't mean you shared with people that you sold your tickets, because that's kind of a private thing,
1: mm-hmm.
0: because the amount of money is so staggering. That's not something a lot of people like to share with other people, right?
1: Mm-hmm.
0: If you're a season ticket holder and you sold your tickets for last night, when you go to work today and your coworkers are coming up to you, hey, Billy, oh my God, greatest game of all time. What was it like in the building? You've been a season ticket holder since I've known you.
1: Yeah.
0: Do you say to, do you fake the funk? And go, greatest experience of my life, greatest game I've ever been to. Mm-hmm. I'm going to hang on to that commemorative ticket they gave out. Unbelievable. Haven't slept. Or do you say to your coworkers, I kind of hate to say this, but I sold my tickets and I wasn't at the greatest basketball game ever played in New York City.
2: Remember how I told you I always wanted a 70 Camaro?
0: I have
2: one in my driveway now. But,
0: that's happening right now for sure.
2: Definitely. Yeah, no. I think you'd admit it.
0: You tell the truth on that?
2: You have to.
0: I had to go see about a girl.
2: You can't fake the funk. You got to be honest. I got an absorbent amount of money. I sold the tickets. But I wonder how many people are second-guessing it. I wonder how many people regret not being in the building for that moment.
0: The people that got life-changing money, probably not.
2: Probably don't. But if you made,
0: $5,000-$6,000 bucks.
2: If you made $2,000-$4,000, something like that, great. Hey, listen, I wouldn't sneeze at $4,000 right now. I'd take it right now. I'm going on a Disney cruise. I'd use that $4,000.
0: That's right.
2: But like at the same time, to be in that game, that moment, that's
0: priceless.
2: It's iconic, man.
0: Because you have that for the rest of your life.
2: Have that forever.
0: And it's a story you
2: get. I felt blessed after game one of the Eastern Conference. Imagine last night.
0: You know, you have that one relative. It's usually like a grandparent.
2: Yeah.
0: Whether it's on the in-law side or your side.
2: Yeah.
0: Who has a finite amount of stories and doesn't mind telling them over and over and over again.
2: Sure.
0: That's what we would be like.
2: Oh.
0: Like if you were at that game last night.
2: Yeah.
0: And obviously everyone's asking you about it, but you're legitimately in the building.
2: Mm-hmm.
0: Or I guess the flip side, even if you sold the ticket, you've got a story every Thanksgiving. Hey, Grandpa Chris, can you tell the kids the time you didn't go to the greatest basketball game ever played?
2: Yeah, I can see that, eh? Hey, Grandpa, tell us about that game four of the NBA Finals. Oh, shut up.
0: Remember when you didn't go?
2: Yeah.
0: You remember that?
2: Yeah.
0: Yeah.
2: Remember how I kept your father fed for 6 months because of it?
0: You know that Camaro you're inheriting from me?
2: Exactly. Right.
0: That kind of thing. Because I guarantee you there's people that have season tickets
2: who
0: didn't tell their coworkers that they sold them.
2: Yeah.
0: And now they're faking the funk that they were in the building.
2: No. That's to be part of that is special. It's special. Watching it last night is special. Jumping on in the post game for a YouTube segment was special.
0: Yeah.
2: Everything about that was
0: special. And I apologize. I cursed on that show twice.
2: I don't think you have to apologize.
0: I do because I've never cursed on the air. It's not my thing.
2: Well, we weren't.
0: But I was caught up in the moment. Plus, I'd had a few Coronas.
2: Sure.
0: Plus, I'd had a few edibles. And I've never had that feeling before. And it was the kind of thing that was weird in my living room. You know, I brought Good Luck Pam, the Fraggle, at halftime for Good Luck.
2: Yeah.
0: But I had one corner of the couch.
2: Mm-hmm.
0: Lucky had the other corner of the couch. My wife had an entire couch to herself, and she doesn't give a rat's ass one way or the other.
2: Yeah.
0: And Lucky and I were like, no, like he didn't say a word. And I got up a couple times. You'd eat some premium sausage, you go to the bathroom.
2: Yeah.
0: And he's like, what are you doing? I'm like, I'm going to get a drink. I'm going to have some sausage, go to the bathroom. He goes, sit down. They're coming back. You got to sit, that's your seat.
2: Yeah.
0: You stand up, they lose. You sit down, they win.
2: Yeah, sure.
0: So the superstitions were running crazy last night.
2: Absolutely.
0: Yeah.
2: I was, my wife was sleeping. I wish I would have known the game was going to be closer because the kids were wild. They're still not in the point where they sit down and watch the whole game. They watch for a while, but then they start wrestling with each other. They start doing this, that. So like they went to bed. It is a school night. Happy birthday, Tommy, by the way. Today, Tommy.
0: Nine
2: years old
0: today. Happy birthday
2: and
0: to Tommy.
2: I brought a gift for you.
0: Nice.
2: In the name of Tommy's birthday.
0: I love it. Go ahead.
2: So, but I put them to bed, and I wish I wouldn't have. Like when they're down 28 points and you put them to bed at 10 o'clock at night, you're thinking, all right. Like, but I wish they would have hung out and stayed with me.
0: For the father-son experience.
2: For the father-son experience of that kind of moment. Because let's be honest, Craig. Like, yeah. I don't know. They might not win 20 games next year. I have no idea. I expect them to be a good basketball team. But this is the kind of thing. It's been 50 years. Like, this doesn't come around very often.
0: And that type of game.
2: Last night's special.
0: Yeah.
2: Last night's never happened before in the NBA Finals. Never that kind of comeback. This is special. What we saw last night was special. So, yeah, my wife was sleeping on the couch. My boys were sleeping upstairs. I'm trying not to be too loud to wake anybody up. But in that moment, I jumped up and down over again.
0: Yeah.
2: When that tip went in. It's one of those
0: special
2: moments.
0: At what point did you say, maybe? Was it at 19? Was it at 17?
2: No.
0: Was it when they got it to 12?
2: No, I'm a late
0: single digit. You're a single digit guy.
2: Yeah, I'm even Alvarado's 3-pointer,
0: huge.
2: I didn't think they were going to win that game, or at least have a chance to win that game, like significantly have a chance until Alvarado's 3-pointer. Then I said, okay, something special's going on.
0: Yeah, and he was maybe 2 for 3 from behind the arc.
2: And he was 2 for 3. Yeah. But I said it on the post game. Like I had to go back and rewatch the entire fourth quarter because I felt like I wasn't even like I really didn't think they were going to win.
0: Not just that, there were so many moments and so many big shots in retrospect. That I did the same thing. I went back and watched not all of it.
2: Yeah.
0: But like the last 7 or 8 minutes of the fourth quarter, and I was like, oh shoot, I forgot about that OG 3.
2: Yep.
0: Oh, I forgot about that steal or, you know, the random, you know, De'Aaron Fox throwing the ball out of bounds or behind Wemby at half court and a turnover. There's like 18 of those, you know, individual moments where
2: Fox dribbling off his foot.
0: You forget them all.
2: Yeah.
0: So.
2: And then even the other one, like I'm harping on this because like, the Knicks made mistakes. Jalen Brunson dribbling the ball up the court just allows himself to get pickpocketed.
0: Yeah.
2: Like, in that moment, I'm like, you can't come back from 29 points and throw the ball away and dribble the ball up the court and let someone run up from behind you and just take the ball away. Like, you're not going to win this game making those critical mistakes. And they still did. Like, that's what...
0: Which is why at halftime we said what everyone said, unless you're just lying to yourself.
2: I thought the game was over.
0: It's 2-2. Yep. It's a wrap. Because there's nothing in halftime to make you think that the Knicks, the way they played in the first half, had the ability to come back. Plus, as great a fourth quarter team as they have been, and as great a home team as they have been, asking a team to come back from down 12, you know, over the course of two quarters is a whole different animal than asking a team to come back down from 30.
2: Yeah.
0: Yeah, which is essentially what they had to do. So let's take some calls here. The greatest Knick game since 1973. And I believe now a Mount Rushmore postseason moment, regardless of the sport, in New York sports history.
2: Yeah, I don't think there's any doubt.
0: I don't go back to the 50s or Ebbets Field or any of that. I'm sure there's moments that the old timers might give me that will add to the list.
2: Yeah.
0: But I'm talking modern era. It's 86, game six.
2: Yeah.
0: It's the Leirds home run. And it's night.
2: You have another one? To not win a championship? Is that specific?
0: Yeah, yeah. Okay. Not a game-winning hit, not, that.
2: To me, beating the undefeated Patriots is up there with the Giants. Winning that Super Bowl.
0: Oh, yeah, and the Tyree catch.
2: The Tyree catch, the whole bit.
0: Like which didn't win it, but extended the drive.
2: That game is a special game.
0: Yeah,
2: that
0: I forgot that. I apologize.
2: That's a special championship. But that game won the championship. So it's slightly different. But, yeah, no, I think the Leirds one for me is they were about to fall down 3-1. They had to have this heroic comeback. Big three-run shot from Leirds. The 86 game, obviously, 86 game six. Like, but that's iconic. And because the nature of the NBA, the slow motion of watching him shoot over Wemby, hit the front of the rim, watching OG crash the boards, jump up, just like the whole bit, it's a statue. It's a statue outside Madison Square Garden. There needs to be a statue. They win a championship.
0: Win the championship.
2: There needs to be statues.
0: And I'll tell you, I'll commission that statue with Pete's money.
2: Yeah.
0: It'll be fantastic. Here's Dave in Rockville Center. Dave, what's going on today, buddy?
1: Hey, guys. By the way, Chris, don't forget the Derek Jeter Mr. November home run. That was up
2: Derek
1: there.
2: Yeah, listen, all those games in the world. They end up losing the World Series, so it's not as iconic because they lose that series. But, no, the Tino home run, the Brocious home run, winning all those games at Yankee Stadium in the 0-1 World Series with the backdrop of 9-11.
0: But they all go down a notch now. Sorry. Even the Mike Piazza home run against the Braves.
2: He has to win. It goes down a notch. Well, that was special, differently. That's a regular season game. But the games he's talking about, if the Yankees win that World Series
0: against the Diamondbacks,
2: If Mariano gets those final three outs, I think all of them are right on par.
0: Because of 9-11, right?
2: And they won a championship. They were down back-to-back nights.
0: Yes.
2: They're down two runs in the bottom of the ninth inning, and they hit 2-run home runs to tie it consecutive nights. It hadn't been done ever in World Series play, and they did it back-to-back nights all of a sudden. So those were definitely special, but ultimately, they didn't win the championship. And let's be honest, if they lose three in a row, last night's not as significant. You have to now make last night special.
0: Yes,
2: it's
0: you have
2: special
0: to close out.
2: Today,
0: you got three chances to win one game.
2: But it won't be special in 2 weeks if they lose three in a row.
0: You
2: got
0: to figure, at this point, San Antonio is so beside themselves, recognizing that they have legitimately thrown away not one but two games in this series. And an argument could be made they should be up 3-1.
2: Oh,
0: that's a fair talking point.
2: Strong argument.
0: Like, at some point, that's just got to beat you down. Now, what's interesting is what was said in the locker room at halftime for each team.
2: Yeah.
0: As the story now goes, in the Knick locker room, Mike Brown didn't talk to the guys until the final 30 seconds.
2: Mm-hmm.
0: He didn't even go into the locker room with the
2: guys.
0: For
2: halftime.
0: I'm sorry, what did I say?
2: I
0: apologize.
2: I'm making sure that's what you're talking about. Yes.
0: So as the story is now being told,
2: he didn't show film.
0: In the Knick locker room, Mike Brown left the guys alone.
2: Yep.
0: Didn't show film, didn't talk to them, no rah-rah speech. He walked into the guys literally with under a minute to go in halftime, and basically just said something about, you know, go out there and fight one possession at a time, you never know. Like, he didn't blow smoke up anybody's ass.
2: Right.
0: He didn't give, like, some Newt Rockne speech. He let the guys kind of talk amongst themselves, came in at the very end, and barely said much. The storyline from the San Antonio locker room, and again, we're not in there, that's just what's being said, is that Mitch Johnson, their head coach, went in and basically said, you guys are playing great, more of the same. Go get them.
2: Mm-hmm.
0: Not, hey, let's be smart now.
2: Yep.
0: We're up by 29. Let's not take that for granted.
2: Yep.
0: Let's not shoot the ball with 18 seconds on the shot clock.
2: Over and over.
0: Let's
2: again.
0: Not have seven consecutive possessions where we took five threes, missed them all, and had two turnovers.
2: Yep.
0: Let's just play smart. And you can't lose if you play smart.
2: Yep.
0: So he did not say that. He said, according to the story in San Antonio I read this morning, more of the same, boys. You got this.
2: Yep.
0: Oops.
2: They said it in the post game. You got to call timeout and say, we need to be smarter with the offensive possessions. You
0: right.
2: Got to.
0: Stop the avalanche.
2: Stop.
0: You got timeouts. Use them.
2: Use them.
0: So
2: amazing. It takes both a great performance and a collapse. I tend to lean towards the collapse in this one. I have to admit, even as a Knick fan, what a collapse. What
0: Let's say hi to Jimmy in Bergen County now on the fan. Jimmy, good afternoon. How you doing, pal?
3: Hey, Craig. How you doing?
0: Great.
3: Hey, Big Mac.
2: What's up?
3: I almost missed this entire game yesterday.
0: Why?
3: I go out to lunch. I had a martini. I come back. I'm sitting by the pool listening to the show. Take a dip, have a cocktail. I'm having a grand old time. I come in about 7 o'clock. Pass out. My wife tries to wake me when the game started.
2: Uh-huh.
3: I'm pissed out.
0: Yeah.
3: I wake up. It's halftime. They're down by 25 or whatever.
0: So you missed the entire calamity of the first half.
2: Drinking
0: and
2: martinis and falling and asleep
0: woke
2: by
0: up,
2: the pool.
0: Woke up in time for the greatest comeback of all time?
3: Woke up in time for the greatest comeback of all time.
0: Wow.
2: And, look at you.
3: And continue drinking. No, I didn't.
0: Yeah, but here's the problem with that. That means as great as that second half was, it is.
2: You don't appreciate it.
0: You can't possibly appreciate it as much as somebody who didn't live through the first half.
2: Yeah.
0: Right?
2: Yeah. No, you had to have seen Karl Anthony Towns get two fouls faster than anybody in the history of the NBA Finals. You had to watch them call that on the, you know, hooking his arm and replay it and overturn it to an offensive foul. You had to see the goaltending call not be called. You had to see all of that and the frustration that came with it. And then watching them hit every stinking shot they took the entire first half.
0: 62% from three.
2: My God, they hit everything.
0: Yeah.
2: Like, and what a, I mean, again, I was talking about this last night in the post game. They scored more points in the first quarter and more points in the second quarter than they did the entire second half.
0: Like that's, well, they only had 30 points in the second half.
2: 30 points in the second half?
0: They're the first team in NBA history.
2: They scored 41 in the first, 35 in the second, and 30 combined in the second half.
0: We got a lot much more to do today. 888-808-1019. Again, we're all walking on cloud nine. I still can't believe what I watched last night, and yet I know I watched it.
2: Yep.
0: Much like everybody else. But I think if you slept through the first half, you can't appreciate the second half as much as people that watch the entire game, mm-hmm. right? Coming up after the break, the obnoxious celebrities who feel like they play for the Knicks and their behavior last night.
2: Yeah,
0: We'll get into that a little bit as well. We may have one of them actually be calling in.
2: Really?
0: To discuss their behavior what it's like to see the Knicks win. The one
2: that jumped out to me was Taylor Swift and Mishka
0: I thought her
2: Hargate.
0: Shirt was great, by the way.
2: Yeah, great shirt.
0: I just thought her and her two girlfriends,
2: yeah.
0: knowing that the spotlight's going to be on them at some point,
2: yeah.
0: for her to wear a Stevie Nicks,
2: yep.
0: Nicks spelled like the Knickerbockers,
2: yes.
0: and her girlfriends to do something similar,
2: yep.
0: I give them credit.
2: Yep.
0: I thought that was very good.
2: Mm-hmm.
0: Not that I give a rat's ass if she's there or not,
2: no.
0: but at least I appreciated the fact that she was rocking some kind of Nick gear.
2: At the end, her and Mariska Hargitay, arm in arm, jumping up and down. It's just...
0: I have an issue with Mariska Hargitay.
2: Well...
0: I'm not going to lie about it. And I think she's wonderful.
2: Yeah.
0: And I love Law and Order. And I love Officer Benson.
2: Mm-hmm.
0: I love everything about it, all right? And I appreciate and love the fact that she has a very close personal relationship with Jalen Brunson and his family. I'm not knocking that at all. But I would say this, sweetheart, you don't play for the Knicks.
2: She's Sorry. A bit much.
0: Sorry.
2: Did you see the Ben Stiller, like, black and white?
0: Yes, I did.
2: She's literally yes. pushing the referee.
0: Yes. She's like, get out of my way. I want to see what's happening. I appreciate that.
2: Okay.
0: But there are some celebs there that are never at the Garden
2: yeah.
0: who all of a sudden are sitting in front row
2: yeah.
0: and making themselves part of the story. I'm just saying.
2: Well,
0: and I adore her. So I don't mean to take a shot at her.
2: Yeah.
0: And I think her enthusiasm is legitimate. And unbridled, I think it's awesome.
2: Yeah. Oh, no, she loves the team.
0: But
2: she's
0: like,
2: there a lot.
0: She was on the court like Jim Valvano when NC State won a national championship.
2: Nice,
0: looking
2: yeah.
0: for somebody to hug. And I'm like, sweetheart, like, you don't play for the Knicks.
2: Yeah. I think the other one that TV, for some reason, decided to make the face of it was Larry David.
0: Larry David. Because at the beginning, he's like, get the camera out of my face. It's yeah. enough. And then at the end,
2: yeah.
0: his reaction to the Hart miss.
2: Oh, hilarious.
0: Could you imagine being Josh Hart in that moment?
2: Oh, God.
0: Uncontested breakaway layup or dunk, and you do neither, and you go from up one to down one, and then you don't box out, and you give them another possession. That loss would have been, sadly, whether it's fair or not, on Josh Hart. He would have been Charles Smith.
2: He doesn't live it down.
0: And he even said after the game, OG Anunoby saved me a lifetime of regret. And that's not hyperbole.
2: No.
0: He would have been public enemy number one. It would not be deserved because he's been the glue on this
2: sure.
0: team. And what did he have last night? He had 6 points, 8 rebounds, 6 assists,
2: yeah.
0: and 2 steals. But he would have been, he would have had to have been traded. That's how bad it would have been.
2: If they ended up losing the finals.
0: If they did not yeah. win the championship.
2: Yeah.
0: Josh Hart would have been the GOAT.
2: Yeah.
0: And that's not fair.
2: Yeah.
0: But that's exactly what would have happened. So, do you disagree with that or no?
2: No, I agree. Of course. Of yeah. course he would have been the GOAT.
0: He would have gotten
4: goat horns.
0: He would have gotten the goat horns.
2: Gas phase.
0: And he would have gotten
5: gas phase.
0: He would have gotten the gas phase.
2: I mean, he missed the layup. Again, and you always hate when it's confusion. He didn't know whether to lay it in or dunk it.
0: Yeah.
2: It goes off the back rim. And
0: a
2: then,
0: problem you and I have never had.
2: No, I've never. I usually just lay it
0: so
2: right
0: So I'm
2: in
0: up there in the air. I'm thinking
2: yeah.
0: to myself,
2: yeah.
0: do I want to lay this in finger roll style?
2: Yeah.
0: Or do I want to slam it home?
2: Yeah, very much.
0: Never had that.
2: Yeah, very much Patrick Ewan-esque. But
0: yeah,
2: the other, and then just watching the ball. I mean, this is Mr. Intangible. Just watching the ball
0: bad.
2: Go off the rim, like
0: bad.
2: not boxing out was. I mean, thank God they won that game because you're right. Josh Hart would never live that down.
0: All right, more of your calls coming up as we discuss, celebrate, enjoy one of the great moments in New York sports history. I'm watching TV the other night. 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
5: 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Game 5 is Saturday night in San Antonio. New York has a chance to win its first NBA championship since 1973. 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
31: Ananobi will inbound. Nobody guarding the inbound pass.
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33: Brunson gets it, fires up a three. Shot, no good. The shot's gone. It's gone. It's gone. It's gone. With 1.2 remaining. Let's take the lead. OG Ananobi. And it's 107-106. Woo!
34: It's good. It's good.
0: Well, he's had three times. So if you want to do it right, do it again, please.
34: It's good. It's good. It's good! And that was the Corona Lime Time highlight of the night, presented by Corona. La Playa awaits.
0: La Playa awaits! I had a few Coronas last night.
34: Yes, we did.
0: I believe they replenished my stash. So another case of Corona's in for Game 5. Now let's just go back a week and a half or so when we made our predictions here. Did anybody on the radio station, or what would I care about them, did anybody on this show that you're aware of, because I'm trying to rack my brain to remember, pick the Knicks in 5. that you can remember on this particular show before the series started. Was it Gallo?
34: I don't remember.
0: It was not. Was it Petey?
34: Might have been.
0: It was not. Okay. Did you pick the Knicks in five?
34: I did not.
0: You had them in seven, I think, right?
34: Yep.
0: Which, by the way,
34: still might happen.

0: So it could happen. Now, but one guy here, one guy at this radio station actually had the Knicks in five. Mm-hmm. The same guy that told you at halftime last night, it was a wrap.
1: Yes.
0: 2-2. Let's go to game five. And that was the only thing to think at halftime.
2: Oh, come on.
0: Right?
2: I know we're getting some flack for that. I don't know how anybody.
0: I think it's tongue-in-cheek flack. Like, because they know the deal.
2: The reason it's special is because the game was over. That's what makes last night
0: insane. If the Knicks were up by 20 last night, then that ending, while still amazing, would not have been as fun.
2: I suppose we could have said, well, let's see if they can get it down to 15 by the fourth quarter. Like,
0: we all played those math games.
2: They were getting their ass kicked.
0: If we get to 15 by the fourth quarter, that's a reasonable number to come back from.
2: They were hitting every shot. The Knicks had no offense to speak of. Like, it was they were throwing out 12 different guys. There was no reason to think that second half was going to look any different than the first. I am still stunned.
0: Let me ask you a question. Got what we got. Do you think Sochan, who's, by the way, gets a ring this year no matter what, played for the Spurs and obviously is on the Knicks now.
2: Mm-hmm.
0: He obviously played like 3 minutes left, 5 minutes last night.
2: Yes.
0: He took one shot. It was an embarrassingly bad air ball, right?
2: Mm-hmm.
0: So he does show up in the stat sheet because he played and he attempted a shot, okay?
2: Mm-hmm.
0: But it was an embarrassing shot. I'm just wondering, do you think he tells his grandkids, I played in the NBA Finals?
2: Yes.
0: You do?
2: Absolutely.
0: Because he's not going to get into another game.
2: You wouldn't hope. Okay? You wouldn't think so.
0: Right. If he's playing, there's a problem.
2: Big problem.
0: And I'm not trying to be a bad guy here.
2: No, you're. It's true.
0: But if the only thing you did in the one game you played in was shoot an air ball, do you tell
2: for
0: people
2: three
0: you
2: minutes.
0: Played?
2: Yes.
0: Do you tell your kids?
2: Yes.
0: Daddy played in the NBA Finals?
2: Hell yeah.
0: Daddy, show me the video.
2: Yeah.
0: Well, wow. It was a long time ago. They don't keep videos like that, son.
2: He's in the NBA Finals.
0: But he took one shot and it's an air ball.
2: 99% of athletes and people who dream of it don't get nearly that
0: close. So you think he says, like, from not a braggart standpoint, but, like, I'm really proud.
2: Yeah.
0: You think he tells his kids?
2: My grandpa used to play in the NBA. He was in the NBA Finals.
0: How did he do in the NBA Finals?
2: He played for the championship Knicks.
0: Okay, that's a different story.
2: Yeah.
0: My grandfather played for the team that won the championship, and they won for the first time in 53 years
2: because
0: he was on the team.
2: Yes.
0: Oh, really? What position did he play?
2: Well, he played,
0: it's kind of like a power forward center kind of thing?
2: Yeah.
0: He
2: guarded the best player in the NBA for a brief time.
0: He guarded Wemby?
2: He guarded Wemby.
0: How many points did he score on him?
2: He didn't score any.
0: I'm sorry?
2: He didn't score any points.
0: Oh, okay. How many rebounds did he have?
2: He was a defensive guy.
0: Must have had a lot of rebounds, right?
2: I don't know if he had any rebounds either, quite honest with you. No rebounds.
0: So no rebounds? How many steals did he have?
2: Not really a steals guy.
0: How many assists did he have?
2: He didn't really touch the ball.
0: How many blocks? Did he have a lot of blocks in that game?
2: Not in that one game, no.
0: Huh. And he played 3 minutes?
2: Yeah.
0: No points?
2: He did take a shot, though.
0: He did take a shot.
2: He was out there.
0: He's got that going for
2: him. He's got that going for him.
0: We call him the Cody Decker of the NBA.
2: And he got praised in the post game from the head coach. So,
0: yeah, because the head coach is like, I forgot his name.
2: Yeah.
0: And thank God my assistants told me what the guy's name was.
2: Yeah.
0: So I get it again. Because I was down like, hey, buddy. Yeah. Hey, buddy. And no, he wasn't like, what's his name? Oh, Jeremy. In the game. He's like, me? In the game? I had the idea when Cat picked up that second foul of not taking him out for the rest of the first quarter. I actually contemplated if the Knicks, it was in the Knicks' interest in risking him picking up a third foul in that first quarter of leaving him in because you can just see against the Spurs, they're a completely different team than Knicks are when Cat's not on the court.
2: Yeah. No, it's true. Mitchell Robinson really hasn't had the impact in this series.
0: Only played 13 minutes last night.
2: I mean, he just hasn't had the impact in this series. Hasn't played great defensively.
0: Only had 5 rebounds.
2: He's getting beat. He's also leaving his feet a lot playing
0: Wemby.
2: Can
0: I just say this?
2: I know.
0: As much as I mocked Wemby for being out of shape aerobically and being gassed in the fourth quarter.
2: Yeah.
0: The fact that Mitchell Robinson needed to come out of the game after 5 minutes of gameplay.
2: Yeah.
0: And I know he's busting his ass. I was shocked by that.
2: Yeah.
0: Because he hasn't played much to begin with. He only got 13 minutes last night.
2: Yeah.
0: The reason Sochan comes in and the reason that Hugporty comes in is because Mitchell's got his hands on his knees gasping for air.
2: Yeah.
0: After 5 minutes of play.
2: Yeah.
0: And I was surprised at that, to be honest.
2: Not playing great defense, leaving his feet and getting beat. You know, can't leave him in there. He's getting fouled and he's missing every single foul shot. Like,
0: yeah.
2: I just. Mitch Robinson is really not. Last year, playoffs, huge impact. This year, not much.
0: Here's Harrison in Jersey City on the Fan. Harrison, good afternoon, pal. How are you?
1: Good afternoon, guys. How you doing? Thanks for getting me on.
0: You got it. What's good, Cookie?
1: Good. I wanted to chat about Mitchell Robinson. Thanks for the setup. Talking about the game late, I really, like, Wemby fell apart late, right?
2: Yes.
1: Early on in the game, it seemed like Mitchell was just being physical with Wemby. Looked like he was doing more of that than playing basketball, to your point, you know, leaving his seat. But it looked like he really was, like, laying it down on Wemby a little bit. Do you think just the physicality early on for Mitch and just the Knicks in general had something to do with them collapsing late?
0: I think if you go back and watch, you know, every possession with a different eye now, not just on who's scoring, they try to be as physical as possible. Little elbows, little forearms, you know, some hand checking. And it goes both ways. You know, the Spurs are great at it, by the way. The Spurs do it to us more than we do it to them. But he also played, Wemby did, I think, every minute outside of 58 seconds in that fourth quarter. He didn't sit down but for 58 seconds.
2: That's it, yeah.
0: And I thought in the last 3 or 4 minutes you could tell that he was dragging ass.
2: Yeah, dragging ass. He also, like, he looks like discombobulated. He's tough, like, keeping his balance.
0: Sometimes,
2: when he's tired at the end there.
0: So, but he's, like, the last guy up the court.
2: Last guy
0: he up the can't court. Sprint. I'm not sure if that's because his legs are so long.
2: He looks like the giraffe.
0: He's tired.
2: Yeah, he looks like the giraffe at, like, the end of the Stampede in those movies, you know, like, where it's like...
0: The last draft in?
2: Like, yeah, like, you know, everyone's... All the other... The Stampede's ahead, and then, like, in Jumanji, the rhinos. Not giraffes, rhinos.
0: Rhinos.
2: Yeah,
0: but Jumanji? He looks more like a giraffe.
2: Yeah, that's why I said it.
0: Yeah, but, never saw Jumanji.
2: You never saw Jumanji with Robin Williams? Oh, you gotta watch it.
0: Never saw Jumanji, no.
2: There's a scene where they have, like, a stampede, and then there's, like, the Got one, it. Like... But, yeah, like, he...
0: What's it about, a circus?
2: Jumanji?
0: Yeah. I'm really? Asking.
2: Really? Jumanji's a board game that they get trapped into, and it's like kind of like a jungle. So then the board, all the stuff comes out of the board game into real life.
0: True story?
2: True story. There's like a bunch of animals.
0: All right, got it. And so the rhinos. God, sorry. Yeah,
3: first of all, I think you're missing. I think you said Jumanji. You mean
0: Jumanji?
3: Not Jumanji.
0: Oh, same thing.
2: Jumanji.
0: Please.
3: No, that's way
0: it's
3: different.
0: Jumanji. It's not a different movie.
2: It's Jumanji. With
3: Jumanji's not a thing.
2: Jumanji.
0: I'm with Big Mac in this one. Don't nitpick.
2: It's Jumanji.
0: Pronunciation.
2: I've always called it
0: Jumanji. Like, I know what he's talking about. I've heard of it.
2: Yeah.
0: I've never seen
2: it. Williams, they've come
0: out
2: with new
0: ones. I could
2: tell you.
0: Like, I thought that The Rock was in it with Kevin Hart.
3: Yes, there's a part two or three of them.
0: Oh, because I saw one of those where...
2: The old one with Robin Williams is better.
0: I never saw that one.
2: Yeah, I love that.
0: I saw maybe a version of it with the Hawaiian guy flies a helicopter and they go into a lost land or something. Is that not Jumanji?
2: I don't think so.
0: Oh, that I've never seen.
2: See, Jumanji, when he says it, that sounds right to me.
0: Sounds
3: you're
0: right
3: both,
0: to me.
3: You're both wrong.
0: In any event, you're saying Wemby looks like a slow rhino?
2: Yes.
0: He really looks like a slow giraffe, to be fair.
2: He's that last one in the stampede coming back to court. But, yeah.
0: One second. What's up right there? Yeah, mm-hmm. I love it. Because for all his tough talk and all his dirty play.
2: That's the thing, too.
0: And all his pointing to his head to Mitchell Robinson. I'm in your head, Billy, all that nonsense. But with the game on the line,
2: you can't talk
0: that,
2: like that
0: dude misses two free throws with a chance to tie up the NBA Finals.
2: Yep.
0: He missed the shot in game two to win it. He had the turnover in game two to give the Knicks the lead. And then he misses the two free throws last night. Not to mention, he also missed 9 out of 10 shots in the fourth quarter.
2: Yeah.
0: He was an embarrassment in the fourth quarter. And he's been very good in the series. But not with the game on the line. He's one of those guys. When you're up by 15, he's your guy.
2: Yeah.
0: When it's a one-point game, you cannot trust that guy to make a big shot.
2: Yeah,
0: at least.
2: No, I mean, listen. And unfortunately, we could talk about he's the face of this, the face of that. Right now, he's the face of choking. He's the face of being a dirty player.
0: So what do you think more is? Do you think it's more the Spurs choked or more the New York Knicks stole the victory from them? If you had to pick one.
2: I have to be honest. I think it's more they choked.
0: You do think it's more on that?
2: I do. I hate to be they had to make great moments. We haven't even mentioned Cat getting his fingertips on the inbound pass in the last play of the game. That was huge as well, too.
0: By the way, I'm glad you brought that up.
2: They're going for a
0: layup. No one's talked about that.
2: That's a good layup.
0: Like, layup. It's a slam dunk alley-oop.
2: It's a slam dunk
0: The Knicks
2: alley-oop.
0: Lose the game on that.
2: They
0: ran that play perfectly. It's a little backdoor screen. Josh Hart didn't cover it.
2: Yeah. They have one guy, I forget who it was, but they have one guy run through almost as a distraction, and then Wemby's right behind him to set the pick, and then he curls to the basket.
0: Yep.
2: It is a perfectly...
0: Dylan Harper didn't throw the ball, I guess, high enough, but Carl Anthony Towns got a fingertip on it. Now, here's what's interesting about that. Play this out for a second, and I promise we'll get to your calls. All right, so as Dylan Harper's inbounding the ball there, Karl-Anthony Towns gets his fingertip on it. That's why the ball kind of falls short.

0: that it goes through the fingertips of Kat.
1: Yeah.
0: To the above and over the scrum there, and I guess it was
1: Castle, right?
0: Castle.
1: Yeah.
0: Let's say Castle gets it midair and flushes it for the win.
1: Yeah.
0: The question I have was, would they have reviewed it to make sure that the clock started when it was supposed to start? Because that clock, did not start when it hit his fingertips.
1: Yeah.
0: And by rule, it has to start.
1: Yeah. Interesting.
0: Could you imagine for a second, just let's play this out.
1: Right.
0: With all our moaning and complaining, rightfully so, about the officiating. Could you imagine if they gave the Spurs the win and didn't start the clock when the ball hits Kat's fingertips? What today would be like?
1: Crazy. Now, I do, again, it's just semantics, really. If it would have gotten all the way to the rim and dunked it in, I don't know if enough time would have clicked off. But if the same thing would have happened and he would have been able to pick up the ball and just throw it up real quick, like maybe.
0: Yeah, but don't forget, if he catches the ball midair, that's going to take half a second to flush it.
1: Yeah.
0: If the clock starts when it hits Kat's fingertips,
1: what was it, 1.2? 1.2,
0: If the clock starts when it hits Kat's fingertips, he doesn't get the dunk off.
1: Yeah.
0: That would have been a disaster, an epic disaster for the NBA and for us as Knicks fans.
1: Imagine, you don't have a challenge left. Did they have a challenge left?
0: I think the Knicks had a challenge left.
1: Yeah, they would have had to look.
0: Yeah, I think they both used one challenge, but.
2: Could they have used it because they didn't have a timeout?
1: Ooh.
0: Very good question.
1: Imagine that.
0: I want to double check it. I think the answer is no. I think the answer, you need to have the timeout to use the challenge because the challenge costs you a timeout.
1: That didn't happen. But what a great.
0: Could you imagine?
1: And that's the difference. No guy on the inbound for our for the Knicks inbound play that wins them the game. And Kat makes the block as the inbound, guarding the inbounder for them. Like, just everything.
0: We would have lost our proverbial minds
1: if that would have
0: been ended that. If they play it right and they dunk it and we lose, or if the clock becomes an issue.
1: And you know who's guarding Castle?
0: Hart. Right. Because Hart comes over to block
1: Hart
0: the shot at the end.
1: Absolutely.
0: Would have been three plays from Hart. The non-box out, the missed layup dunk,
1: and getting beat on that.
0: Oh. Yeah. He would have been traded after the game. He wouldn't be a Knick today.
1: Probably wouldn't be a Knick next year.
0: Here's Mike in Shrewsbury, New Jersey on the fan. Michael, good afternoon. How are you, pal? Mike, you there, kid?
1: You there?
0: All right, no Mike. Let's go to Frank in Jersey City on the fan. Frank, how are you?
3: Wonderful. Thank you, guys.
0: Yeah.
3: I want to talk about the crowd. When it was halftime, I turned up the volume. I didn't hear one boo bird, no static, no nothing. But there was such a gut feeling in my stomach. I'm thinking of Hubie Brown. I'm thinking of Michael Ray. I'm thinking of Marv Albert. You know, just all sentimental. Why? And I even go far back. I was at Dr. J's last game there. We go to Bob Hill. The regulars, Peter Falk, Columbo, Ed Bradley.
0: Yeah.
3: Woody Allen.
0: Old school guy.
1: Peter Falk was a regular at the Garden?
3: Yeah.
0: Woody Allen had season tickets, we all know that.
1: Woody Allen was in the 90s, too. I don't remember Peter Falk.
0: I do not remember Peter Falk either.
1: I love Columbo. I'm a big Columbo guy.
0: You're a big Columbo. Me too.
1: Huge Columbo.
0: Me too. Because the trench coat, right?
1: Just everything about it. I just love the show. I love the nature of the show. They showed you the murderer first, and then the entire hour episode was him just beating the person down to a pulp until finally, like, they pretty much give in.
0: I don't remember that. Peter Falk being a fixture, to be honest. I'm honest with Square
3: Garden. Ed Bradley. Yeah.
0: How old are you, by the way, Frank?
3: I'm blessed 69.
0: Look at you.
3: And
0: just out of curiosity, what do you do for a 70th birthday party these days? Do you you just take your teeth out and have a good time and gum things down? Do you go to a strip club? Like, what do you do to celebrate 70?
3: I make the sign of the cross and say, thank you, sweet Jesus.
0: As you should. Well, that's, by the way, not the answer I was expecting, but a good answer nonetheless.
1: I don't think my son would tolerate that for 9. I think he's looking for better.
0: Yes. 9 years old today?
1: Yeah.
0: Man.
1: That reminds you.
0: Yes.
1: Sorry, here's your present.
0: The nice little like ice cream baseball bag. Can you throw it or should I close my eyes?
1: I have a couple in here, so I want to give you
0: one. All right, so this is a gift from your 9-year-old.
1: Yes.
0: Whose birthday is today?
1: Yes.
0: What do you got? Oh, yes.
1: Judge Big League.
0: Thank you, sir. Grape, the greatest flavor of all time.
1: There you go.
0: Oh, thank you, Sarah.
1: Mm-hmm.
0: And who, Tommy or Andrew, whose birthday?
1: Well, it's Andrew's birthday party is tomorrow. Their birthdays are like my...

0: little guy was the 28th.
1: Oh, they're close.
0: So they're very close.
1: Okay.
0: They actually had the same due date.
1: Is that right?
0: Yeah, we're excellent at timing.
1: There you go. But, look at this grand slam grape.
0: Oh, so the little guy's having a party tomorrow, and Saturday the theme is baseball.
1: Just as good as I remember.
0: Yeah, good, right?
1: Mm.
0: Judge on the cover.
1: How many did we buy for the party?
0: 40.
1: Decent number, huh?
0: Yeah.
1: Couple cases. I'm sorry, folks. I'm experiencing my childhood right now.
0: Yep.
1: Chris Baldotti's jealous.
0: Yeah.
1: He was sponsored.
0: Big League Chew.
1: Stanford Connecticut Little League was sponsored by Big League Chew because of Bobby Valentine.
0: Oh, that's right.
1: So he used to have cases of Big League Chew laying around.
0: Mm-hmm.
1: So I always had Big League Chew.
0: Yeah. The grape is very nostalgic, too.
1: The grape is the best. I don't care what anybody says. And I apologize for chewing on air.
0: Yeah.
1: But when you're able to go back to your childhood, don't you have to embrace
0: it? You have to. Especially off of last night. We all felt like children last night.
1: Oh, yeah.
0: Yep.
1: Oh, yeah. Thank you.
0: You're welcome.
1: Maybe the best gift I've gotten today, for sure.
0: Yeah, for sure.
1: Not yesterday, because Nick Quinn was better.
0: Yes, Nick Quinn was better.
1: It's the best gift I've gotten today, though.
0: You're welcome.
1: And I've gotten a few gifts today, as a matter of fact. So I'm feeling pretty good about your gift. You guys are right now leader in the clubhouse.
0: Mm-hmm.
1: You want to talk to Lewis Litt? Big Nick fan?
0: Yeah.
1: Rick Hoffman was not at the Garden because he doesn't like when celebrities just show up out of the blue and pretend like they're Nick fans when he's a real Nick fan. We'll talk to him at some point. Get lit up. And we'll get all your calls as well. 888-808-1019. Something happened pregame last night for the second consecutive game. And I have to tell you, it bothers me to my core. And I'll tell you what it is to see if you noticed it and what your take is on it. 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
0: 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Hey, New York. 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

0: anything like it. And now our beloved New York Knickerbockers, one win away, 48 minutes of basketball away from their first championship since 1973, for New York's first real championship since 2011, and for one of the great seasons and moments in New York sports history.
1: Yep.
0: And we are now sitting right there, and three chances if we need them to win a single game.
1: Gotta be greedy. Gotta be greedy.
0: Go get it Saturday, right?
1: I want it Saturday, and not only that, I want it to end the same way the Atlanta series ended. I want it to end
0: 40-point
1: blowout.
0: The
1: same way the Philadelphia series ended. I want to see it end the same way that the Cavaliers series ended. I want to see them force Wemby and this Spurs team to give up.
0: Yes.
1: I want to see them give up. You know what I want to be doing Saturday night?
0: What?
1: I want to be stuffing
0: Blue cheese. Into olives.
1: Into my olives.
0: That's what I'm talking about.
1: Sucking out the pimento. Stuffing the blue cheese in and making a victory championship martini.
0: Look at you.
1: That's what I want Saturday night. I want it so
0: bad. I want that for you, too.
1: I want it, too.
0: Yes. Yeah. I want that. That's something I want for you.
1: Yeah.
0: As well.
1: We all want it. We all want it. Everyone wants that for me.
0: Now, are you going to have a big party on Saturday? What's the...
1: probably not.
0: What are the plans? You're going to be watching at home with the wife and kids again? You got buddies coming over?
1: It's a busy day.
0: You and Mike having a big watch party again like you did last week in the city?
1: No, I was at a bar. No. Well,
0: okay.
1: Again, we have my son's birthday party during the day.
0: Tell him he's going to have to pass on that.
1: That's, you know.
0: You're going to have to say, look.
1: Can't do that.
0: You'll turn 10.
1: It's out of place.
0: You'll turn 10.
1: Well, he turned 7.
0: Yeah, but
1: it's out of place.
0: Today. Got it. All right, so you're running out of place already. You got the pizzas ordered.
1: Yeah.
0: 20 kids are coming.
1: Yeah.
0: Gotcha. All right.
1: Bowling alley.
0: But after that, you get three. Look, Daddy gave you his time.
1: Oh.
0: Daddy's watching game 5, kids.
1: Last night, I had to go in the other room.
0: You did?
1: I left.
0: I love it.
1: I said, I'm sorry, I can't do this. You guys don't want to stop. I have to go in the other room and watch the game in the other room.
0: Because there's 7 and 9, so it's nonstop, right?
1: There are spurts of so, but the other thing is, they ask a million questions.
0: I know it.
1: They ask a million questions, and then if I don't have the answer fast enough, they get frustrated and start asking Alexa, which really bothers me. And silly questions, like, out of nowhere. Dad, yeah, what's up? How many years did Derrick Rose play in the NBA? I'm like, I don't know.
0: Random questions.
1: How many teams did Derrick Rose play for? I'm like, why are we hung up on Derrick Rose? I don't know, because they were playing a video game, and they're obsessed with, like, the new the NBA 2K, and they draft throughout the decades, and we were playing that 82-0 game.
0: Okay, yeah.
1: So they're fascinated, and for whatever reason, Derrick Rose was on their mind.
0: I've yet to go 82-0, by the way.
1: Twice.
0: Have you?
1: Yeah, you want to? I can read you the...
0: I have yet to go...
1: I took a picture of
0: it. It's a game basically on your phone where you're going to pick 5 players, you have one for each position, and it's randomizer. It kind of gives you a team and an era of that team.
1: Uh-huh.
0: You have to build the team, but you don't know what the next group of players you get to pick from.
1: Yep.
0: So you have to make some interesting decisions.
1: Me and the boys went 18-0.
0: 82-0.
1: Excuse me. Yeah. 82-0.
0: I have not done that yet.
1: Ron Harper was our point guard from Cleveland 1980s.
0: Go ahead.
1: SGA, shooting guard. Luka Doncic, small forward.
0: Solid.
1: Spencer Hayward.
0: Okay, that's your old guy.
1: And Will Chamberlain of the Warriors.
0: He's your big man. Great team.
1: 82-0.
0: Nice. All right.
1: So,
0: do you think, just out of curiosity...
1: Rose, I'm like, I don't have time for Derrick Rose questions now.
0: Do you think 9 months from last night...
1: Yeah.
0: Specifically, I'm thinking of Timothy Chalamet.
1: Sure.
0: And Kylie Jenner.
1: Yeah.
0: When they pop out their first kid, because it looks like it's going in that direction, right? Mm-hmm. Do you think there's any chance that they, or anybody else out there, decides to give their child the first name Ogugua? Do you think that's on the table? Do you think there's going to be a all of a sudden an influx of Ogugawas in the New York metro area?
1: I think there could be.
0: Ogugawa, by the way, is OG's first name.
1: Yeah.
0: So I'm thinking after last night's tipping to win game 4.
1: I told you, I think Ananobis are going to be born.
0: Ogugawa.
1: I think there's going to be Ananobis.
0: But that's more of a Star Wars thing.
1: No, it's not.
0: That's what they're all called.
1: No, they're not.
0: I'm pretty sure they are.
1: Who's all of them?
2: Luke, the Ananobis will come to kill you if you don't bow to me now.
1: No. It's Juan Kenobi, not...
2: The Ananobis will take over the planet if you do not bow to me now.
0: Where's the Ogugawas?
1: The Ogugawas, that sounds more
0: I would name
1: the
0: my kid Ogugawa.
1: Are attacking.
0: If the Knicks win a championship.
1: Sir, the Ogugawa leader is pulling in on the intercom.
0: Who's shooting us from our flank side?
2: Yeah. It's the Ogugawa tribe.
1: Can't trust those Ogugawas.
0: OG. OG right now is the MVP of the NBA Finals.
1: I don't think there's a
0: It's him and Brunson.
1: I don't think there's
0: But
1: a
0: I
1: doubt.
0: Think OG gets it right now,
1: He's
0: don't you?
1: I don't think it's close.
0: Did you happen to see the press conference afterwards last night when everyone's going, you know, crazy? And he's in there.
1: He's
0: taking
1: man.
0: A shower. He's dressed up now to go home. And they're like, yo, how exciting was it? And he's like, it was pretty good.
1: Yeah, I'm excited.
0: Like deadpan.
1: Everyone here is excited. I'm excited.
0: He's also a previous champion.
1: Yes.
0: Now, he was hurt for the finals that year.
1: Yeah.
0: But he's a part of that squad. And that's the other thing. This team, believe it or not, has a championship pedigree.
1: Mm-hmm.
0: You've got four guys that I know of that are champions at obviously different levels, college or pros. I think that means something.
1: Yeah, and you saw,
0: when you have a tough game like they had in the first half.
1: And you saw them embracing their college coach on the...
0: I thought that was great.
1: That was great. There is something to that. They've been there. They've had to win these kind of games. I think the idea that Josh Hart's won, the idea that Jalen Brunson's won and Mikal Bridges has won, OG's won an NBA title... Like,
0: I think it means something.
1: I think it means something.
0: Because the experience Cat's of going
1: in,
0: through it.
1: Cat's been in conference finals for multiple teams.
0: Three straight conference finals. Carl Anthony Towns. Yeah. He needs a big game. If Carl Anthony Towns has a big game in game five, it's a wrap.
1: Yeah.
0: He's not had a big game. Last night, 13 points, 10 rebounds. Which, you know, for a backup center is not bad. But not for a guy that can dominate a game, which he has not done yet. Chris is in Franklin Lake on the fan. Chris, how you doing today, bud?
3: Oh, how could we be worse than we are today? Oh, wait, we can't, because we're going to game five.
0: Choo-choo!
3: All aboard!
0: There you go. That's exactly right. Who's the princess in the background there?
3: That would be my nephew, I'm actually trying to install a light for my mother-in-law, and he's chasing me around the house because he hears I'm on the phone talking to you guys.
0: Oh, you know, tell him to put his finger in an outlet.
1: Yeah. Tell him Jericho's ended his career with the Memphis Grizzlies, in case he wants to know.
0: Yeah, you know you should.
3: Yeah, you know what's funny though? I don't think Electric would even take him out. This kid's crazy.
0: Tell him to put his tongue in the outlet.
3: But so, what do you guys think? Do you think that it'd be worth it that we make Wemby get another technical? Now, does that take him out of the game plus another game after that? How does that work?
0: A flagrant foul, he'd be suspended for the next game.
1: But does he finish that
3: game? So he gets to keep playing, though. No, it's not like he gained anything by it.
0: I'll read it for you directly from the book.
1: I'm pretty sure he's out that game whenever he gets it, and then he's out for the next game as well.
0: Yes.
3: Oh, I like the sound of that. Let's make that happen.
1: I think it's a significant thing. I think it's a significant thing. I think the idea that Wemby will play with that under his, like, that fear of if he has one false move and gets called for a flagrant, he's out.
0: Yeah, so there's two kinds of flagrants, right?
3: So
0: there's a flagrant one and a flagrant two. You get 1 point for the one, 2 points for the two. He's now at the maximum you can get. If he picks up another flagrant foul, if it's a flagrant two, it's an immediate ejection from that game, okay? If it's a flagrant one, he stays in the current game, but the opposing team gets the two free throws and possession. For him, because he goes over that threshold, he would be out of the next game in the NBA Finals because it resets in every round of the playoffs. It resets regular season to the postseason. Sorry about that.
3: I mean, that's only if it happens to go to game six, right? So, I mean, I don't know why we actually have to worry about it, but it does sound pretty nice, just in case.
0: That was the whole talking point, though, that a lot of people said they thought the NBA was not going to upgrade the foul against Brunson to a flagrant because then last night's flagrant foul, he would have been removed from the game.
1: Mm-hmm.
0: So that's what there's a thought process there. Yeah. That the NBA was so worried about him picking up another flagrant foul that, like he did last night, it would have resulted in an automatic one-game suspension.
1: Right. I guess the naysayers or the people who, you know, like Evan, suspects that they wouldn't have called it a flagrant last night.
0: Yeah, but
1: I don't agree with that.
0: If they
1: would have got him ejected, they wouldn't have called it.
0: Because, don't forget, the Knicks didn't ask for that review. They reviewed it.
1: Yeah.
0: Because he made contact with Cat's face.
1: But they knew that...
0: But that's the rule.
1: They knew that he could survive it. Do they knock him out of the series or out of the next game?
0: Yes.
1: Yeah.
0: Yes. I mean, the answer is yes. I don't agree. I know I've heard that story out there.
1: Yeah.
0: But in the moment, the referees are officiating that game.
1: Yeah.
0: This ref officiating crew is not doing the next game.
1: Mm-hmm.
0: So they've got to make their decision and their call based on the information in front of them. Mm-hmm. And the information in front of them for that particular play last night was that he got elbowed in the mouth.
1: Yeah.
0: It warrants an automatic review. And that's exactly what they did. That is letter of the law stuff, yeah. An automatic review. He would have been suspended for a game had he gotten the flagrant one when he fouled Jalen Brunson the way
1: he'd
0: he did.
1: Out. He'd be out for Saturday night's game.
0: He'd be out for Saturday night's game is correct.
1: And do you think, I don't know, do the Knicks still win that game if Wemby's not out there? I would think probably. But
0: well, I don't think the Spurs are going to play better without him, do you?
1: Yeah, but things just change. Who knows? Like, who knows the dynamic of that game if Wemby's not in it with that lead?
0: No, look, I guess a lot of things could happen differently, I suppose.
1: Mean, yeah.
0: But, yeah,
1: you would think they'd have a better chance.
0: I keep hearing something beeping.
1: What am I hearing?
0: I have nothing to do with
1: it. Yes, you.
0: But you keep looking over here
1: because I'm
0: like I did something. Something keeps beeping.
1: Yeah.
0: It ain't me.
1: It's like a homing device.
0: It sounds like a homing device. I wish it would stop.
1: I don't know what that is.
0: I wish it would stop, but it doesn't stop. Good.
1: Shh.
0: I heard it again.
1: You've been
0: is that coming
1: with,
0: from me?
1: You've been messing with new phones or something.
0: That might be coming from me. I don't know why it is. Some weird things are happening. Must be the new technology we have here in the studio.
1: Can I play something that I thought of you when I heard it last night?
0: Yes, but I got to tell you the Wemby thing in which he's a disrespectful douche last night. So let me go to Joe and Monroe first, if you don't mind.
1: Yeah.
0: Joe, you're on the fan. How are you today, kid?
4: Excellent, guys. How you guys doing?
0: Doing great, thanks. What's up?
4: Couldn't be better. Couldn't be better. But let me just say, this Wemby, he's a very disrespectful person. He doesn't like America, and he doesn't like Americans. Now, I and my fellow Knicks fan friends that I have, my group, are willing to buy this big French bitch a ticket back to wherever he wants to go if he wants to leave.
0: Wow.
4: He obviously didn't come out for the anthem again last night.
0: That is correct. He did not.
1: Yeah, it looked like he was running out of the tunnel.
4: No, he did not. So he has no respect for this country. Honestly, guys, I was furious last night when I saw that. I specifically watched that.
0: Yeah.
4: And saw Can I, that he didn't come out for the
0: so we have to, if we're going to do a show like this, and I feel the same way that you do, that you need to stand and at least show some level of respect for the national anthem, we also have to be honest with each other.
1: Yeah.
0: So can you and I be honest with each other, Joe, for a moment?
4: Sure.
0: Okay. So Wemby stood for the anthem in game one in San Antonio with his arms crossed. He was also there in San Antonio for game two.
1: Yes.
0: Now I'm going to imagine that the San Antonio crowd is a God Bless America crowd because they're in Texas, and that seems to fit the stereotype of Texas. Mm-hmm. And he knows full well if he doesn't come out for the anthem at home, he's going to hear about it.
1: Right.
0: He did not stand. He did not stand for the anthem in Game 3 at the Garden. He did not stand for the anthem for Game 4 at the Garden.
1: Mm-hmm.
0: And I'm pissed about it as well. I think it's disrespectful, and I find it objectionable. But if we're going to be honest, there's a Nick that last night did not stand for the anthem, but it looked like he was coming out of the locker room having gotten some treatment. If I'm being completely transparent with
1: you, he runs right by the
0: because
1: center.
0: He always does stand for the anthem, but it looked like he came out having gotten treatment. That being said, Wemby did not stand for the anthem, neither did OG Anunoby.
1: Yeah.
0: So
4: was he getting treatment?
1: I have no idea, but I saw the same thing. He came as soon as the anthem was over. He came running right by him.
0: Yeah.
1: So I don't know if he wasn't.
0: And he had shorts on. He didn't have his sweats on.
1: Yeah,
0: there was warm ups on.
1: I mean, is there a chance he was like just standing by the bench and then came running over?
0: I was told, but not confirmed, that he was getting some last minute treatment.
1: Okay.
0: Last minute treatment.
1: Right.
0: But I have not confirmed that.
1: So we don't know. That could be what he's getting too.
0: I know
1: no
0: that he's been there for the other anthems.
1: Sure.
0: So that's why I didn't think much of it, but if I'm going to attack Wemby for not standing for the anthem, I at least have to be consistent about it.
1: Yeah.
0: The star of the game was not out there for the anthem either.
1: Yeah.
0: And once again, I want to say this. Hey, Pete, do me a favor. Will you call my friends at the Knicks and see if we can get a contact for Avery Wilson? Avery Wilson did the national anthem again last night.
1: Yeah, he did a great job.
0: I would love to have him in studio as a guest. He is just terrific, I think.
1: Terrific.
0: And I know they lost game three, but I think they're 7-1 now in games that he has done the anthem. So he's kind of like the Knicks' good luck charm.
1: Yeah.
0: And I thought last night was his best version yet.
1: Mm-hmm.
0: I loved it.
1: Yep.
0: I really did. I loved it.
1: He's great. I don't know what was up with the anthem. Again, you're right, though. I noticed the same thing immediately. As soon as it was over, he was like handing the mic to someone, and OG comes running right across him.
0: Yeah. So again,
5: One person told me that he was getting some type of treatment.
1: And maybe so.
5: But I've not had that confirmed.
1: Right. And we don't know if Wimby is either.
5: Pretty sure he's not.
1: I don't know.
5: Feel pretty comfortable.
1: He did stand for the first two.
5: Yeah, but I think it's because of what I said. If you want to turn all the Texas home crowd,
1: yeah,
5: don't go out for the anthem.
1: Yeah.
5: You lose them day one.
1: Yeah.
6: Like you stop just, being a bitch.
5: Wow, Tiki.
1: Yeah, look at
5: you.
1: Stop, yeah.
5: Someone tell Tiki there's a game on Saturday, just so he knows.
1: he was doing a game show.
5: Hosting it?
1: No, a contestant on a game show.
5: I didn't know that. What game show? Maybe I'll support his adventures there.
1: I don't know. I forget. He didn't say which.
5: Was
1: game
5: it like
1: show.
5: Family Feud?
1: I don't know.
5: Wheel of Fortune? Can you text Evan and find out what game show Tiki was on?
1: I guess we could.
5: Yeah. So, but you're saying he was not hosting it. He was a contestant on it.
1: He said, "And see how I did." I assume that meant how he did on the game show, but maybe he meant how he did hosting.
5: Yeah, but maybe you might be right. That means it's an existing game show.
1: Yeah.
5: Like, who wants to be a millionaire?
1: Yeah, I was on a game show, and I can't wait for you guys to see how I did. I'm assuming
5: Well, then he's a guest. That sounds to me like he's not hosting it, he's guessing on it. And it also means he got on a plane, so it's probably in LA, I assume.
1: Yes, I believe so.
5: Right? There you go.
1: Oh, no, Atlanta.
5: Atlanta, they're filming
1: game
5: shows?
1: Said, Atlanta.
5: Huh.
1: Huh.
5: I didn't know they filmed game shows in Atlanta.
1: I guess they did.
5: I always wanted to be a game show host.
1: I think you'd be a great game show.
5: Thank you. I thought so, too, for a long time. I did.
1: There's never any... Why can't you still do it? You're still a young, virile young man.
5: That's what I say, too.
1: Yeah.
5: But no one's offering me opportunities to host the game show.
1: Yeah.
5: You think at this point, I've said it enough, someone might be like, how about Carden for that game show?
1: Yeah.
5: Craig, you free?
1: Is there like a thing of like game of chance with you?
5: What do you mean by that?
1: You know.
5: I don't know. When you say a thing like a game of chance,
1: well,
5: I'm not sure what you mean by that.
1: Game of chance, kind of gambling, sort of.
5: Oh, like it's. What? I'm sorry.
1: Like game.
5: Like
1: of
5: people
1: chance.
5: Would have me host a game of chance because it can be viewed as gambling esque.
1: Yeah.
5: Well, not every game show's theoretically a game
1: not
5: of chance.
1: No.
5: I guess
1: Love
5: right?
1: Connection. You with.
5: Oh, would I love
1: Chuck,
5: to host Love
1: Chuck
5: Connection?
1: Woolery. You could be Chuck.
5: Yeah,
1: Woolery. There's no doubt about.
5: I'd also like to host a rebooted version of the dating game.
1: That would be great.
5: Yeah, like all of a sudden people don't want to continue to date.
1: Yeah.
5: Like, right? And the other thing I want to do, I want to be the bailiff on a judge show.
1: You look like Bull from Night Court.
5: Yeah.
1: Just a little bit.
5: I want to be the bailiff. Bailiff Court, can you please bring me that lady's paper? Yes, Your Honor.
1: Yes.
5: Yeah. Yeah.
1: That would be good. But I could see you do something like that. Hollywood Squares.
5: Well, my favorite, of course, was... You know, back in the day, Bowling for Dollars,
1: Jeopardy.
5: Which happened, I would not do Jeopardy well either, because I can't pronounce all those European words.
1: Yeah.
5: And I think every Jeopardy host, even Alex Trebek, there's a little douchiness to them.
1: Yeah.
5: When they're like,
1: gotta be an air of
5: Jalavi, of course, was the answer.
1: Yeah,
5: like, what?
1: Yeah. There's got to be an air of superiority around the host. He's got to be above reproach.
5: I'm with you on that.
1: Yeah.
5: But Love Connection, Dating Game.
1: Yeah. Those
5: I'd be good
1: fun.
5: At that.
1: Yeah.
5: Hollywood Squares, I think I'd be pretty good at.
1: Yeah.
5: Yeah.
1: That kind of thing.
5: Price is Right. Let's make
1: Family
5: a deal.
1: Family Feud.
5: I'd be good
1: those
5: at.
1: Those kind of things, yeah.
5: Those types of shows. Wheel of Fortune, I'd probably dominate.
1: Uh-huh.
5: Yeah. No Whammy, Stop.
1: Love
5: Press
1: that.
5: Your Luck, I think I'd be pretty good at.
1: Love No Whammy.
5: Yeah. Tic-Tac-Doe. Yeah, I'd be pretty good at that one, too.
1: Tic-Tac-Doe?
5: Yeah.
1: I don't remember that one.
5: Joker's Wild, I'd be great at.
1: Well, that was the one I was kind of like.
5: Joker's Wild?
1: Yeah.
5: Great show. Mm-hmm. My favorite shows. You know, Snoop did a version of that?
1: Did he really?
5: Where he was the host of it? I'm like,
1: can we
5: stop giving Snoop jobs?
1: Yeah.
5: Is that possible?
1: What about like these new ones, like The Floor is Lava and all those like...
5: Is that the Rob Lowe one on Fox?
1: Yeah, like something like that.
5: I haven't seen it yet.
1: Yeah, there's like new ones. You got to come up with your own game. Dwayne Wade had one. How about like, you'd be like, kids
5: what
1: don't
5: was his
1: there.
5: Game? What was Dwayne Wade's game? Whose kid like can cross-dress the best? Sorry. What was that? I'm just saying, that'd be an interesting game for some people.
1: Sure.
5: What was the game you were about to
1: no,
5: say?
1: No, you got it.
5: My son wears a dress better than your son, Magic. I'll tell you that right now. That might be fun, actually.
1: Yeah, say
5: these really tough, like, A-type men's men whose oldest sons think they're women and let that play out in a family setting.
1: Transparent.
5: Perfect.
1: Perfect.
5: Call Spike up. Oh, Spike doesn't exist anymore. Damn it. Just when I thought I had an opportunity.
1: Yeah.
5: 888-808-1019. That is the number to join us. 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Much more on last night's ridiculous comfort bond victory. The greatest comeback in NBA playoff history. And that's not being hyperbolic. That is a fact. We'll start getting your stories watching the game last night. If, by the way, you were outside last night at one of the watch parties, love to get your take on that, too, right after this.
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8: 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The Knicks outscored the Spurs 58-30 in the second half. 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Game 5 is Saturday night in San Antonio. The Knicks now have a chance to win a championship for the first time since 1973. I'm Chris Fleck.
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0: Esten Y joins us now as well, or surely they will.
1: Soon.
0: I think the Mets, did they beat the Cardinals?
1: They got a victory.
0: They did.
1: Mets got a victory.
0: Seems like, thanks to Juan Soto, the Mets actually got a win.
1: With a solo home run that broke the tie of 4-4, made it 5-4. Weaver and Williams.
0: He also scored the run to tie the game, too, on a gap double. Mm-hmm. May have been a single. He scored from second base on it. Should have been thrown out at the plate. Catcher dropped the ball. But it just shows you last night. It's funny. Did you even know that the Mets played last night? Let's be honest about it. Raise your hands if you knew the Mets played last night.
1: I knew
0: they played. You guys are crazy.
1: I mean, I knew they
0: played. I didn't know they played last night.
1: They lost.
0: 9-2. I found out this morning.
1: Yeah.
0: See, that's the difference between us. When I'm laser focused on a sporting event, I am laser focused on it.
1: But I didn't watch all of it.
0: Did you watch any of it?
1: Not live, no.
0: Okay, good. I went back and watched part of the fourth quarter last night. You decided to turn on a 9-2 Met loss. Ugh.
1: I watched a lot of it this morning.
0: Yuck. Why would you put yourself through that? By the way, Gallo was at the Garden last night.
1: Yes.
0: And he's not a great interviewer in that he's nervous around actual human beings. So at one point, he bumped into John Turturro.
1: Bumped into John Turturro.
0: And I'm a big fan of John Turturro's.
1: Who isn't?
0: Obviously, hasn't been in anything in 25 years. But he's a New York guy, and he's a New York actor.
1: Mm-hmm.
0: All right? And you're very nervous, I saw.
2: No, I wasn't.
0: No, you were.
2: No, I was out like Brian Williams in the combat zone.
0: Mr.
2: All right, you know what's so funny is?
0: Your thoughts on the Knicks, Mr.
2: Everyone's got comments, but I'm getting tear gassed and maced to get content for the station.
0: You got tear gas and mace?
2: I got ran over by a bunch of, I don't even know what you want to call them, fans, or just they saw A$AP Rocky.
0: Yes, he was here with Rihanna, by the way, his wife.
2: Did you see it in my face?
0: Mother
2: of his
0: kid.
2: Did you hear it in my voice?
0: Yes.
2: I went out there, I'm on 2 hours of sleep for the city.
0: Oh.
2: And I was actually trying to get Andre Iguodala and then realized.
0: You couldn't book Andre Iguodala?
2: Well, there's thousands of people outside the stadium.
0: Yeah, did you see Iman Shumpert wearing a Shumpert jersey?
2: No, that one.
0: Out on the streets? Which is kind of strange.
1: Yeah,
0: like,
1: if I did see that video.
0: By the way, that's such a tryhard right there. Look at me, everybody, look at me. He was wearing his actual Knicks jersey. Why do you think people are bothering you? Because you want the attention.
1: Of course.
0: Which is an interesting thing about the celebrities that are there. Look, there are some legitimate New Yorkers there. There's some legitimate Knicks fans there for sure. But then there's also a lot of Johnny-come-latelys that show up. I saw the VIP list.
1: Yeah.
0: You know, the celebrity list of folks that are at the Garden.
1: Yeah.
0: The one celebrity that I have to give major, major credit to, who, yes, got a free ticket to go, so that's part of the deal, but did want to make it about herself. And I got to tell you, in a city where every celebrity that goes to Madison Square Garden wants it to be known that they're at Madison Square Garden, right?
1: Yeah.
0: There's one major, I would think right now I would all classify her as an A-list celebrity. I think you'll agree with me once I tell you the woman's name.
1: Okay.
0: Who specifically told the Garden, I don't want to sit in the front row.
1: Mm-hmm.
0: I'd rather sit like 20 rows up.
1: Yeah.
0: So if you're happy to give me a ticket, I don't need to be shown on the Jumbotron. I don't need to be in any type of VIP room. I'm happy just being in the building watch the Knicks play.
1: Is that a cop-out, though? Because part of the reason you get the free ticket is so that you can provide that content for
0: yes,
1: the Garden.
0: Yes, but that's part of it.
1: Yeah.
0: But the flip side of it
1: is... I want to go, but I don't want to do any of the stuff.
0: Well, you want to be seen, though, for a lot of them.
1: Yeah, yeah.
0: You want people saying, hey, did you see Jerry Seinfeld sitting with Larry David?
1: You know who else? I'm surprised we'll get to it, but there was another person there that hasn't been there in a while.
0: Okay, we'll get to that one second. Yeah. I want to acknowledge on this radio show...
1: Yeah.
0: That Sydney Sweeney is welcome at the Garden anytime she wants to come.
1: Really?
0: Because Sydney Sweeney told Madison Square Garden, I do not want to sit in the front row. I don't need it.
1: Mm-hmm.
0: I'm just happy to be in the building. If you have a ticket, I appreciate it. She sat there with her boyfriend, who's also 20 years older than her, Scooter Braun. Interesting that Scooter Braun was in the building at the same time that Taylor Swift was in the building, since she hates his guts because he bought out her Masters,
1: mm-hmm.
0: and that whole thing went down a few years ago. But I just want to say, on behalf of the Carton Show with Big Mac, Sydney Sweeney, you are welcome to be our guest at Madison Square Garden any game you want to come to.
1: Nice.
0: That's how you should act as a celebrity.
1: Yeah.
0: You should not act like all cameras are on me and the OG Anunoby tip-in is about my reaction to it.
1: Yeah.
0: Which you got a lot of last night. Let me be the star of the show here when OG and Brunson and the rest of the guys are the stars of the show.
1: Yep.
0: But some of them celebrities can't help themselves.
1: Can't help themselves.
0: Like, I love Fat Joe.
1: He's all over
0: Fat it. Joe's pulling his pants down.
1: Yeah.
0: When Wemby missed the two free throws. He was doing the Humpty Dumpty dance. He was.
2: He's a real fan.
1: Do the hump.
0: He is a real fan. But there are moments it's like, it ain't about you.
1: I like my oatmeal lumpy. Love the Humpty.
0: Pronounced with a umpty?
1: Yeah.
0: Is that the deal? All right, real quick, hey, before I get back to the calls.
1: Are you ticklish?
0: You said there was another person for the first time?
1: Yeah. For the first time in a while.
0: Male or female?
1: Male.
0: Actor, musician, ball player?
1: Neither. None of those.
0: None of those three.
1: Yeah.
0: A male in the garden for the first time.
1: You know, it's since...
0: Go ahead.
1: And we made big note of it the last time this person was
0: Aaron
1: there.
0: Judge was there last
1: Aaron
0: night.
1: Aaron Judge was in a suite.
0: He was
1: just
0: with his wife and a bunch of other people.
1: Yep, nope.
0: Too good for us. I guess can't sit in your court level.
1: Same vein, kind of.
0: Same vein?
1: Yeah, same kind of.
0: Alex Rodriguez was in the garden.
1: Was he there last
0: Yes,
1: time?
0: He was.
1: No.
0: He was not shown on camera, but he was there.
1: This was front row, courtside.
0: Front row? Oh,
1: right on the wood.
0: I did see it, and it pissed me off until the OG tipping.
1: Yep.
0: And I was going to go on Twitter and comment today and tell James Dolan that Steve Cohen should never be allowed in Madison Square Garden again. Refund him his money if he pays for tickets.
1: His team was playing last night in Citi Field.
0: Well, which is all you need to know about how Steve Cohen feels about this Mets team.
1: Yeah.
0: Steve Cohen came to the Garden where all the action was and turned his back on his own franchise last night.
1: Scolding his fans for not going, and then he shows up and says, I know they're playing the Cardinals.
0: Yeah, 9-2 loss. I wonder if any Met fan, like, I don't know, Evan Roberts, actually pointed out that his owner decided to go to a Knicks game and not a Met game last night.
1: Yep.
0: How about that? He knows where the action is.
1: He was there.
0: And he almost cost us a victory for the second time this year.
1: Imagine if we found out, if that comeback doesn't happen.
0: I blame Steve Cohen. Yeah, you want to blame Trump for game three? I blame Steve Cohen for game four. That's how that works.
1: But he's part of the magic.
0: No, he's not.
1: He's part of the magic.
2: Part of the magic.
0: By the way,
1: everyone who's there,
2: Mitch Johnson's ear.
1: Part of the magic.
0: Let me ask you a question.
2: Part of the magic.
0: He's not part of the magic. You might be part of the magic.
2: Part of the magic.
0: By the way, I'll rescind that press pass in a minute. You keep talking about part of the magic.
1: Hey, listen, there's not going to be another game in Madison.
0: Okay, except for one thing, guys.
2: That's right.
1: Go.
0: There's something you guys missed out on.
1: What's that?
0: And I'm not surprised you missed it because you're not Columbo. Okay?
1: Just one more thing.
0: Who wasn't in his seat when OG made the tip-in?
1: Who's in whose seat?
0: Who was not in his seat when OG made the tip-in to win the game?
1: Steve Cohen wasn't there?
0: He was in his seat the entire game,
1: okay,
0: but not for the last play.
1: Why not?
0: Want to get a jump start on getting out of the building.
1: Are you sure about that?
0: You find the tape of him being there.
1: I mean, we'll find it.
0: We've seen a lot of video of the OG tip-in and celebrities in the front row going crazy.
1: Uh-huh.
0: Have you seen a single video of Steve Cohen going crazy? I've seen Jerry Seinfeld. I've seen Larry David. I've seen Chalamet. I've seen Jenner. Yeah. I've seen them all. I've seen Tracy Morgan. I have not seen a single video of Steve Cohen sitting in his courtside seat when that ball magically goes through the hoop to give the Knicks an improbable win.
1: Yeah, no, I think
0: Is there a chance Steve Cohen left early?
1: He's right behind Mitch Johnson.
0: I'm sorry?
1: He's right behind the coach.
0: For the last play?
1: Yeah.
0: Still sitting there?
2: AI photo.
0: Met hat on or not Met hat on?
1: Met hat on.
0: Okay. There's some thought that he left early.
1: Well,
0: there's some thought that his leaving prompted the Knicks to actually make the comeback.
1: I mean, listen, I'm happy with that story, but I just Googled it and I found a video.
0: Okay, then maybe he was there.
1: I'm sorry to tell you that.
0: Damn it.
3: Yeah, but I Googled Michael Jackson. I saw him on the court.
0: Yeah, I saw Michael Jackson actually moonwalking at halftime yesterday as well.
1: Have you the new documentary out? Have you seen that?
0: The ones? Or the one about him molesting kids and stuff?
1: Yes.
0: About
1: his trial.
0: Not the new one. I've not seen the new one.
1: It's on Netflix now. It's like a three-parter. It's pretty much about him getting arrested in the trial and the documentary they did.
0: I saw the old one maybe 10 years ago.
1: Yeah.
0: I've not seen the new one.
1: New one out, specifically on the trial and stuff.
0: And have you seen it?
1: I saw the first episode.
0: Does it make it seem like guilty, the way it's presented? It's kind of hard to believe he's not guilty, to be honest.
1: I mean, I forgot that he did that documentary on his own. He invited the guy who interviewed
0: him. Martin, the Martin guy?
1: Yeah, I forget his name now, but he had the interview with Princess Diana.
0: Yeah, Martin.
1: Yeah,
0: he's the British guy.
1: Yeah.
0: Yeah.
1: So then he invited that guy to do the interview with him because he thought it would put a good light on him. And then he has the kid come out in the interview and admits that he sleeps in the bed with him.
0: Oh, boy.
1: It was weird.
0: I mean, is that enough to know that he was...
1: Martin Bashir?
0: Martin Bashir's on it?
1: Yeah. So, like, he... Like he was talking about, we're doing this thing, and I'm getting, you know, geared up to ask him these tougher questions because the interview had kind of been mostly about Neverland and different things, and so I know these questions are coming, and I'm getting geared up. And then we go to do the interview, and he just pulls a kid out. He says, "I helped cure this kid of cancer, and we sleep together." And he was like, "I didn't know what to do with it." Huh. He was just like, he
0: cured the kid of cancer, yeah, like with his man milk?
1: No, he was.
0: Is that what he said?
1: He helped a family. The kid had cancer. He brought the kid to Neverland. I guess he sort of intimated that just surrounding him with love and everything helped his illness. Huh. And then he admits that he was sleeping in the bed with the kid.
0: Yeah, that's a little much for me.
1: I didn't even
0: remember. By the way, the Knicks
1: that
0: won game four last night. Down by 29. Greatest comeback in NBA history.
2: Speaking of Steve Cohen.
0: Yeah. Yeah, good.
2: He was sitting next. The only reason why I knew he was there was this woman with glittery, sparkling pants,
0: yes,
2: that were so distracting.
1: Yeah.
2: Like, and they were one of those, we just showed up for the game today.
0: We want to be seen by everybody here at the game. Who's the girl in the sparkly pants kind of thing?
2: And I zoomed in, and then I'm like, oh, Cohen's here.
0: Yeah, it's funny. I haven't seen any of your content yet. I was still wondering why I got to the press pass. I did see the John Turturro thing.
2: I put like 70 videos.
0: I haven't seen one of them other than John Turturro.
2: Yesterday.
0: And I saw you interview one girl, and she didn't want to give you the time of day.
2: Well, I was... A lot of people.
0: You're not great at the man on the street stuff, to be honest.
2: I don't want to do man on the street. Scary.
0: You just want to be in the building and watch the game.
2: No, I want to get content. Boy. Yeah. You know how hard it is to hold a microphone, carry equipment, try to get people to come over you while there's 70 people smoking joints, mosh pitting behind you.
0: So why don't you, bring a little weed of your own?
1: Yeah.
0: You know, earn the trust of the guys smoking J's. And get an interview with him.
2: That's the easy part. But we're not looking to do that.
0: When you've
2: reached, there's 9,000 people doing that.
0: You were at the Garden for the greatest basketball game ever played.
2: Killed it.
0: Okay?
1: And I killed it.
0: And I don't see a box of popcorn in front of me.
1: Yeah,
0: and I don't see any content from you.
2: When we run the numbers, Anthony Gallo this week drove up the Fan Digital.
0: I certainly hope
2: tenfold.
0: So. Because you're not going to game six if there is one.
2: I'm going.
0: Here's Michael in Stratford, Connecticut.
2: I'm going if there isn't one.
0: Michael, what's going on, kiddo? Hi, Mike, you there?
4: Hey, guys, thanks for the call.
0: Of course, thank you for the call.
4: Yeah, man, can you hear me?
0: Yes.
4: Mm-hmm. Yeah, man, so 44 years old, and I'll tell you, when Josh Hart missed that layup, I thought we were reliving the Patrick Ewing finger roll and Charles Smith all over again.
0: Well, you are not alone in that. We all have the same kind of gut-wrenching feeling that here's our chance to steal a win. And Josh Hart misses a wide-open breakaway layup/dunk, and we lose the lead right after it. And we're all saying the same exact thing. You're not alone in that at all.
4: Well, I'll tell you right now, I feel like after that post-game interview with Brunson and OG, talk about maturity versus lack of maturity by Wemby.
0: Yeah, listen, Wemby's a great player who's also dirty. Also gets the benefit of the calls like he's Michael Jordan or something. But he's also, thus far in his career, he has shown that he doesn't have that clutch gene. You know, he misses the shot in game two. He has the turnover in game two prior to missing the shot. And then last night, with arguably their season on the line, you know, Wemby misses two free throws.
1: Yeah.
0: And missed nine consecutive shots in the fourth quarter as well. He made that one top of the key inside the three-point line jump shot, which was a huge bucket, to be fair.
1: Put it back up to seven.
0: But it's the only bucket he made in the fourth quarter.
1: Yep.
0: And he didn't come out. He was in...

0: Now, I will say this.
1: He's going to win championships.
0: I do not think that he deserves to be hit in the head with a hard-boiled egg.
1: Of course.
0: In the front of the hotel.
1: Absurd, yeah.
0: I think that's absolutely absurd.
1: Yes.
0: I'm not sure if it was hard-boiled or not, but whoever threw it, nice arm. I just have to say, I mean, I don't think it should have happened.
1: Yeah.
0: I will speak out against that type of violence.
1: Yes.
0: I think it's embarrassing to us as New Yorkers.
1: Mm-hmm.
0: But at the same time, there's a guy living amongst us who took a random egg, threw that egg 50 feet in the air, across the street, over a bus, and hit Wemby square in the dome. I don't condone it.
1: Mm-hmm.
0: I'm not happy it happened.
1: But I'm impressed.
0: But I like that guy on my baseball team.
1: Would you rather be hit with an egg or a hard-boiled egg?
0: Hard-boiled egg.
1: Yeah, right?
0: That's a no-brainer. Yeah.
1: Well, I
0: don't want yolk coming down my
1: yolk. But besides the yolk, which one would hurt more?
0: I think the hard-boiled one hurts less.
1: I think so, too.
0: Yeah, because I think it's softer from being cooked.
1: Yeah, I agree.
0: Yeah. I don't want you to throw it at me.
1: No.
0: By the way, if I gave you a dozen eggs.
1: Yeah.
0: But I put a 7 foot.
1: Could I hit you with a dozen eggs?
0: Well, I'm not 7'4".
1: Yeah.
0: But let's just say, it's fine.
1: Stand you on a chair.
0: I'm on a motorized chair.
1: Yeah.
0: I'm going away from you.
1: Yeah.
0: He threw it across the street, by the way.
1: Yeah.
0: Which I think was right up here. Was that on Varick? Was that the Dominic Hotel right here? Because there are a lot of NBA teams stay there.
1: Oh, really?
0: It used to be the Trump Soho. Now it's called the Dominic Hotel. It's right on Varick right here.
1: Mm-hmm.
0: I think it's Varick and Spring. You could fact check me on that. But let's just say it's a normal city street. Do you think you could have thrown that egg if I gave you a dozen tries and hit Wemby in the head?
1: There's only one way to find out.
0: Okay, I'll do it as long as you agree to do it in reverse.
1: And then you let me. And
0: I get six eggs.
1: Yeah.
0: You get six eggs.
1: Yeah.
0: I walk normal walking pace.
1: Yeah.
0: Across the street.
1: Yeah.
0: Once you have to wait for me to hit the curb.
1: Yeah.
0: Once I hit the sidewalk or the curb, you're allowed. You can't drill it.
1: Yeah. No.
0: You gotta arc it.
1: Yeah.
0: Do you think you could hit me by the top from the curb to the door?
1: Yes.
0: And land it on my dome?
1: I get six throws?
0: You get six, then I get six.
1: Yeah, I mean, maybe.
0: I'll be fair.
1: Yeah.
0: You can throw first so that you know I'm going to do it.
1: Okay.
0: Okay?
1: Okay.
0: Tomorrow?
1: Yeah, tomorrow. Let's do some egg toss.
0: Okay.
1: Do
0: you want me to hard-boil them?
1: Yeah, but hard-boil them.
0: Pete, can you bring in a dozen hard-boiled eggs in the shell tomorrow, please?
1: Yep.
0: So we won't do it in front of the hotel, obviously,
1: no.
0: But we'll pick what we agree is a...
1: Distance.
0: Like distance.
1: Yeah.
0: So cross the street.
1: Yep.
0: You're on this curb. When my foot touches the other curb, you get six shots, and I'm going to go, I think 15 feet walk is about the curb to the front door of the hotel.
1: Yeah.
0: That's the amount of time, and I walk at a normal pace. You do the best you can. I think you go for six.
1: I think you go 0-6.
0: I'm money in those things.
1: No, that's I'm pretty good at.
0: I'm at least a 2-for-6 guy in that.
1: You think you'd hit me with two eggs?
0: Yeah. I missed the first.
1: It's got to be dome.
0: Oh, yeah, yeah, yeah. That's why you can't drill.
1: No, it's a lob. But even a lob that brushes my shoulder.
0: No, I think we have to agree. You got to hit the person head.
1: Head.
0: Head down to the start of the neck.
1: Okay.
0: Is that fair?
1: Yeah, fair.
0: P, you want in on that?
2: Yeah.
0: Yeah, I want him too with that big jalopy head of his.
1: Yeah.
0: That's a bigger target too.
1: Mm-hmm.
0: Well, you got a pretty good sized head yourself.
1: Oh, no, I got a head.
0: Yeah. Mm-hmm. Mine's easy to see because it's bald.
1: That's
0: so it's an easier target for you to see.
1: Can we paint the bullseye on it?
0: Yeah, I'll let you do that.
1: Okay.
0: On one condition.
1: I'll let you do that.
0: What's
1: the condition?
0: If you go 0-6, you buy Ralph's.
1: Okay.
0: Is that fair?
1: Yeah.
0: I will put a target on my head. Okay, I think I probably have some BB or arrow targets. You can put it right on top of my head.
1: Okay.
0: Give you a nice landing zone.
1: Yep.
0: That being said, stop throwing eggs at people, please.
1: Yeah, I mean, we shouldn't.
0: Like, what are we doing?
1: Yeah, that's terrible.
0: Right?
1: Terrible.
0: Is that fair for me to say?
1: Eggs thrown at him, of course.
0: I think that's fair for me to say.
1: I mean, we got
0: to
1: be better. And listen, we saw enough going on last night, too.
0: Yeah.
1: I mean, I have a buddy who's in the police department, you know.
0: Good.
1: There were things. Well, you know, unfortunately, the Knicks fans.
0: They were a bunch of arrests last night again, weren't they?
1: A bunch of arrests last night. So we be better. Be better. Because this team, it feels like. This team's going to win a championship, and there's going to be more celebrating that is going to need to go on from this city and will deserve to go on for this city and its fan base. Just be better. Don't throw eggs.
0: Yeah.
1: Don't get arrested. Don't set off smoke bombs or whatever else I saw in videos last night. Be better.
0: You think the mayor gives us the permit?

0: for the parade or no?
1: I think he has to, of course.
0: I mean, he doesn't have to.
1: You think he would deny a parade?
0: He's in a fight with the garden right now. You think he tries to flex?
1: No.
0: You think he says, well, no. You canceled the TVs?
1: He can't piss off millions of New Yorkers.
0: Yeah, I am concerned about it.
1: Yeah.
0: I'm concerned about him being petty and saying, oh, you took away the screens last night. I'm taking away your County of Heroes parade. It would be the dumbest thing he ever did.
1: It would be a terrible mistake.
0: Yeah. But
1: I don't think he would do that.
0: I have not heard word yet from City Hall if the Knicks win on Saturday when the parade is. And I'd kind of like to know by tomorrow if that's possible.
1: Well, let's.
0: So I can plan next week.
1: They got to win.
0: Yeah, but they got to win.
1: They got to get one more.
0: The parade's either Tuesday, Thursday, or Friday.
1: They got to win.
0: Is that not fair?
1: It's not fair.
0: Yeah, I think it's a fair assessment for me.
1: We've already made the argument that they could have lost three of these four games.
0: Could have, would have, should have.
1: I understand that, but they could have.
0: Yes.
1: So that theoretically means they could win, they could lose the next three.
0: Do you know that the Spurs are the only team in NBA history to have a double-digit point lead in the first quarter of every game of the NBA Finals?
1: That's crazy.
0: You know, three, now four games in?
1: Yeah, all four.
0: Yeah, they've had a double-digit point lead
1: and
0: in the first quarter
1: of insane.
0: All four NBA Finals games,
1: yeah.
0: And they're 1-3 losers.
1: One more
0: like,
1: win.
0: It's almost impossible to be that
1: one
0: bad
1: more win.
0: At closing out a game.
1: We shouldn't act like it's over yet. It's not over. It's not a wrap. One more win.
0: I'm watching.
1: One more win.
0: Your call's coming up. I'm watching TV the other night. There he is again. 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
4: From the 1010 Winch Traffic Center, I'm Greg Rice with the InjuryLawyer.com Fan Highway Patrol presented by the Rothenberg Law Firm. A lot of trouble in Queens. Westbound Brooklyn-Queens Expressway approaching the Long Island Expressway. You still only have one lane open because of an earlier big-time crash. It's a standstill back to the RFK and the Grand Central Parkway in Queens. Late running construction on the southbound Van Wyck and Atlantic Avenue. That's why you're slow all the way on back towards Roosevelt Avenue. Northbound Van Wyck near College Point Boulevard. It's broken down van. It's got the right lane blocked. Citybound George, 40 minutes on the upper, 30 on the lower west side for all of its faults. Best of it out. Outbound Lincoln Tunnel, 45 from 11th, better from 9th. Inbound Lincoln's a half hour. The Holland Tunnel, it's about a 60-minute Jersey-bound ride on the Jersey side. Newark Bay, better than dealing with the Skyway. 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

0: love it here. I hope I die here.
1: 4:32 after the greatest basketball game ever played at a Mount Rushmore moment in New York City sports. Again, the party doesn't stop. It just continues.
0: Continues on.
1: Into the weekend.
0: Yep.
1: No games tonight. No games tomorrow.
0: Yeah.
1: And then Saturday night, you get to decide where you're watching the game. You don't have to worry about blockades or streets being closed or nonsense in your great city.
0: Mm-hmm.
1: You get to decide, where do I want to be? Because there's a chance that Saturday night is the night when we crown a new champion in this town.
0: Mm-hmm.
1: And the one championship that would mean the most to all of us. A Nick championship.
0: Yeah.
1: Bigger than a Giants championship, a Jets.
0: Well, United.
1: Yankees,
0: more, yeah.
1: Mets.
0: It'll be a bigger parade, that's
1: for Rangers,
0: sure.
1: Islanders, Devils. The Knicks championship is like, it's like the Holy Grail. It's like the Excalibur sword. It's the one that's eluded us that we all have to have before we perish on this earth.
0: Yeah.
1: And we are now amazingly, shockingly, and somewhat uncomfortably, because I've never experienced this before.
0: Mm-hmm.
1: Not just to win away, but when you grow up a Knick fan, there's always been that one game that went against you, that one shot that went against you,
0: sure,
1: that one play that went against you. And despite the NBA trying to extend this series by currying favor to the Spurs,
0: yeah,
1: this is the rare year where all those shots, all those moments are going in our favor.
0: Yeah,
1: I've
0: true.
1: Never experienced anything like it in my sports fandom life.
0: From the dominance to the come from behind nature to all the things that have to go right, there's no doubt about it. And we haven't even really talked about the officiating and how it changed the game early on. Because, look, I think ultimately we talked about it on the halftime. They got their ass kicked in the first half, but fouling Cat changed the game. There's no doubt about it. Him having to come off the floor changed the game so much.
1: Yes.
0: The goaltending call not going their way changed the game. A lot of things changed that game early on and sent it in a tailspin that I didn't think, you didn't think, I'm not sure who else out there thought they would recover from. And for them to be able to recover from it, and let's be fair, like, it was that they stopped making all those shots. I think a lot of this, unfortunately, I put a lot of this on the Spurs. I thought they were terrible in the second half. They continued to make possession after possession of putting up crazy threes. I thought Fox had a stretch of just incredibly stupid basketball.
1: He did. And he's supposed to be the veteran
0: on that
1: team.
0: He's the veteran guy who understands what to do in these moments. He was terrible. Plus, Wemby going on. Like, just an incredible moment. But, yeah, we are one more win away from the biggest party we've ever seen.
1: And think about, when I talk about the little things, you know, like we all saw the Patrick Ewing finger roll, right? We know about it. It's in, it's out. Oh, come on, man, right? All the shots that Jordan made against us in us trying to get past him.
0: Starks in game seven.
1: Starks in game seven. Yeah. Can't hit the broadside of a barn.
0: Yeah.
1: Charles Smith, now you have 3-4 opportunities to put the ball back in the goal.
0: Yeah.
1: But then you recognize Wemby throwing the ball off Castle's back and Brunson stealing it.
0: Yep.
1: And then you see Wemby missing a wide-open shot to win game two. And then you see him miss free throws late yesterday in that game. Or like you said, De'Aaron Fox, loose ball in the backcourt, in the Knick backcourt. He picks it up rather than dribble out the clock or force them to foul you and chase you around. And he's the fastest guy on the court. So maybe you burn another 3 seconds before the Knicks can catch up to you. What happens? He not only picks up the ball, he tries to go to the goal with it. And OG blocks him. He fouled him. Didn't get called. Too bad. Then suck it up. So he blocks him. Knicks get the rock. All of a sudden, instead of being down 3 with 5.7 seconds to go, we're down 1.
0: Yep.
1: Like, that's a significant thing that fell the Knicks' way.
0: Of course.
1: And so it seems like this Knick team in this year is going the distance.
0: It's special. But they still have to win one more game.
1: They got to win one more. I get it. But don't party pooper me.
0: I'm not party poopering you. I'm just telling
1: you. The gods have agreed that the Knicks are winning a championship. I don't know why. I don't care why.
0: Yeah.
1: They've deeded the New York Knicks 2026 NBA champions. And now we can start talking about dynasties. How many championships are we going to win?
0: Stop.
1: Does Brunson go down as the greatest point guard of all time?
0: They never have to win another one. I'm sorry, they don't have to.
1: By the way,
0: just one. It's all we need is one.
1: I agree.
0: One more win.
1: I agree.
0: One more win. I just
1: and then
0: one.
1: We work on the Jets. But right now, no, the focus is
0: We got
1: the New York Knicks.
0: You know who comes after.
1: So now I have to ask you a question.
0: We get the Knicks championship, and then we're focused on one other team.
1: Well, I got to ask you a question.
0: Yeah.
1: Because you have earned some enemies here in the last few weeks with this type of question. So I'm going to give you an updated version of the question.
0: Why?
1: I think the fans need to know.
0: No, I'm not doing anything. No.
1: I'm giving you an updated version of the question. Okay? Are you ready? Here's the updated version of the question you don't want to answer. The Knicks right now have a 3-1 series lead,
0: mm-hmm.
1: and they've all but wrapped up an NBA championship.
0: One more win.
1: Okay?
0: Mm-hmm.
1: If I told you that the Yankees would win a championship this year,
0: yeah.
1: but the Knicks get swept
0: the next three games?
1: And do not close out the championship,
0: yeah.
1: would you sign up for that today or not?
0: No.
1: Excuse me?
0: I don't think I could. I don't think I could get. You're telling me that I'm eliminating.
1: What?
0: I'm suffering in the loss
1: you've
0: of three.
1: You've come over to the good side.
0: Three straight losses.
1: Woohoo!
0: Three straight losses.
1: But I'm guaranteeing you
0: a Yankee championship.
1: I'm guaranteeing you a Yankee World
0: I'll
1: Series.
0: I'll take my chances with the Yankees.
1: It's not chances. I'm going to guarantee you.
0: I get it. You're not ending my Yankee season though. You're giving me the option. We could play it out, and if the Yankees are good enough,
1: I'm not giving you
0: it.
1: That option.
0: Well, no, I can't. I told you.
1: I'll give you this.
0: I agree to nothing that guarantees me a Yankee loss. I'll agree to nothing.
1: Yankees get to the World Series losing seven games to the Dodgers, but the Knicks win the championship.
0: Yankees lose?
1: Yes.
0: I'm not in.
1: If I told you.
0: I will forego guaranteeing a Yankee win.
1: Okay.
0: I'll forego guaranteeing
1: a to roll the dice that they could win.
0: I will roll the dice with the Yankee season. Good, bad, or indifferent.
1: All right.
0: I'll roll the dice.
1: Yes, sir.
0: To avoid losing this series with the Knicks. Because I don't want to lose three in a row. I want this championship bad now. I want it bad. Yeah. But I will not sign on anything that guarantees
1: but I'm
0: the
1: guaranteeing,
0: end of the Yankee season.
1: But I'm guaranteeing the Knicks championship.
0: No, I'll take my chances with the Knicks up 3-1. No.
1: The Knicks win the championship. The Yankees lose in the World Series.
0: No.
1: We lock in both right now.
0: No.
1: You will not sign up for that.
0: I will not sign anything that guarantees me a Yankee loss.
2: And despicable.
1: Here I thought he had come home to the good side.
0: I did. I won't guarantee a Yankee victory at the expense of the Knicks. That's what I won't do. I won't say, give me that Yankee championship.
1: That's your line in the
0: Knicks
1: sand.
0: Knicks be damned.
1: Okay.
0: I'm not going to do that.
1: So I'm guaranteeing the Knicks close out this title.
0: Okay.
1: And bring New York the one title that we've wanted the most.
0: Okay.
1: Collectively.
0: Yes.
1: Obviously, because we're all Knicks fans, right? And even though we haven't won it yet, and we're going to, clearly.
0: Well, that's what I'm confident.
1: You are not willing to trade that guarantee for the Yankees being eliminated in Game 7 of the World Series.
0: Correct.
1: In what people will talk about as the greatest World Series ever played.
0: No. I will not agree to anything that guarantees me a Yankee loss. No.
1: Okay.
0: I won't.
1: I gave you a shot. I'm just giving you a shot. No, you're not being fair. You're being honest.
0: I turned down the guaranteed Yankee win.
1: Mm-hmm.
0: I turned down the Yankee guaranteed win. I think that's pretty good. I think we've made some
1: inroads
0: here.
1: I wasn't offering you a guaranteed Yankee win.
0: That was the first thing you said.
1: No.
0: Go back and run the tape.
1: Oh, you mean from a couple weeks ago?
0: No, from today.
1: What did I say?
0: You said.
2: I don't remember that.
1: I don't remember that either.
0: I would. You guys,
1: nobody remembers that.
0: All he does is bust your balls.
1: Yeah.
0: And yet still, the first chance you get.
1: Well, we're good friends. Yeah.
2: That's my guy.
0: The first thing you said was.
1: Yeah.
0: I would guarantee you a Yankee championship, but the Knicks lose. That's what you offered me. The first thing. Guaranteed Yankee championship, but the Knicks get swept these three
1: games.
0: And
1: you said what to that?
0: I said no to that.
1: Good. That's a good answer.
0: Won't do.
1: That's a good answer.
0: But
1: from
0: I
1: you.
0: Won't sign or agree to anything that ends my chances of a Yankee championship. I'll roll the dice.
1: I think we're going to do a Nick championship wheel today or tomorrow. Maybe tomorrow it makes more sense.
0: I think tomorrow
1: Friday?
0: Makes more sense.
1: Yes. Yeah. Tomorrow we have a Nick themed wheel of fun.
0: Mm-hmm.
1: We'll do that tomorrow, okay? All Nick related stuff for tomorrow. It'll be like topic one, biggest chokers in NBA history. What's a French guy that plays in the NBA?
0: Well, those are just the okay. I mean, how many?
1: Just play the game. Just say where.
0: Okay. That's what I'm saying.
1: I'm doing something right.
0: I get you.
1: Yeah. Name a guy whose last name starts with a W that can't be trusted in the clutch in an NBA playoff game.
0: Wemby.
1: Nah, I see.
0: Wembanyama.
1: That's how the game goes.
0: There you go.
1: That's exactly right.
0: I couldn't think of anybody real quick. I'm sure there's probably a lot.
1: You're trying to pick somebody else?
2: Yeah. He's terrible with names.
1: He's the worst. Here's Raul in Old Bridge. Raul was at the game last night.
3: Yeah, Raul.
1: Raul, who did you take to the game last night?
3: Steven.
1: There you go.
3: I took my youngest daughter, Olivia. We call her Bear, and she's been a big Knicks fan for all of 2 years. But I'll tell you what, Greggy, you know, she'd come home from dance, she'd sit on the little corner of my chair, she'd watch the games, and she'd start learning the players' names.
1: Love it.
3: And that was it. You know what? I said, I got a fan on my hands. We got to nurture this. We got to cultivate it. And last night, she was my partner in crime. It was an unbelievable experience, start to finish.
1: Now, how old's your daughter?
3: Livy's 12 years old.
1: Oh, she's that 12. Is awesome. Look, just I'm a girl dad also, plus I have three boys. But I can tell you, being able to watch these games with your kid and seeing the joy through their eyes, knowing that when you're 6 feet under, they will carry on your fandom and talk fondly of what it was like that one random Wednesday night when my dad took me to Madison Square Garden to watch an NBA playoff game and the Knicks have the greatest comeback in NBA history. You will live forever, my friend, forever.
3: Craigie.
1: Yes.
3: Amen. She says to me, she turns to me and she says, while the comeback is going on, it's happening in front of us. She keeps turning back because I had to kind of position her in front of me so she had a good view. And she keeps turning around with this look of disbelief as it's happening. And she turns to me and she goes, Daddy, this is the best day of my life.
1: You can't beat it. Right to the heart.
3: They gotta win now.
1: They're gonna win. Don't worry, I got you covered on that. All right, I'm guaranteeing the championship now.
0: Oh, come on, all right? Man!
1: I guarantee the championship.
0: Don't say that.
1: Much like James Dolan did yesterday, I'm guaranteeing a championship.
0: Is it on Saturday night?
1: I didn't say that.
0: Well, I'm asking you.
1: I'm guaranteed. What's the spread, by the way? Spurs 5.5 still or no?
0: Let's see.
1: Because that's what the spread was at halftime last night. I wonder if that's come down because the Knicks won that game.
0: I think it's got to. No.
1: 5.5 still?
0: 5.5.
1: Well, it's lower than it was for game two.
0: 5.5.
1: I guess that makes sense.
0: Yeah.
1: Are they going to lose 3 straight games at home in the playoffs? Yes, they are.
0: They are. 5.5.
1: That's somewhat disrespectful to the Knicks, who are undefeated in San Antonio. And if you consider the fact that they were down by 29 and won by 1, that second half is a 30-point destruction of the Knicks over the Spurs.
0: Yeah.
1: So you could talk about how dominant the Spurs were in the first half and how bad the Knicks were. Fair talking point. That's factual, right? Mm-hmm. But the storyline that's not being told is that as much as the Spurs dominated the Knicks in the first half, the Knicks dominated the Spurs in the second half.
0: Oh, no doubt.
1: Right? And by the way, if I asked you right now, and I'm not doing this to put you on the spot, okay, I just found it interesting, okay?
0: Mm-hmm.
1: Other than OG and Brunson, OG had 33 points on 15 shots. He was brilliant last night, 10 for 15. And Brunson had 36 points on 25 shots, so just under 50% from the floor.
0: Right.
1: Do you think, if you had a guess, how many other Knicks were in double digits in points?
0: Towns.
1: 13 points for Towns.
0: Yeah.
1: Anybody else?
0: No.
1: Josh Hart, 6 points.
0: Yeah.
1: Mikal Bridges, only 7 points.
0: Did Alvarado get 10?
1: Alvarado wound up with 8 points.
0: Yeah.
1: They only had 3 guys in double digits.
0: Crazy.
1: All right, and if you consider the fact that they scored 107 points, let this sink in for a second. Jalen Brunson and OG Anunoby combined for 69 of the 107 points.
0: Mm-hmm.
1: That means the rest of the team scored a grand total of 38 points, and they won the damn game.
0: Crazy.
1: Those stats are almost impossible to make real. Am I interrupting you something over there?
0: No, I'm looking at the stats.
1: Are you cheating?
0: Well, now I'm going
1: to. I'm quizzing
0: to...
1: you.
0: It wasn't a quiz. We're talking about things.
1: No wonder you got every question right.
0: We're talking about things.
1: What? I was giving you a quiz.
0: Well, that was a quiz?
1: No wonder you're staring at your phone.
0: Yeah, as we're talking,
1: I said if
0: I'm
1: you had to guess.
0: Yeah.
1: That wasn't a guess. You're cheating. Oh, come on, man. No, I'm like, you're looking at front. I'm like, what am I, just interrupting your day?
0: No, I'm going
1: it
0: to the numbers.
1: It turns out you're cheating on the exam.
0: I'm going with the numbers through you.
1: I said if you had to guess.
0: That was the first question.
1: I didn't say, do you know, because you're looking at it.
0: You asked me if I had to guess, then I said, you know what, I don't have to.
1: So
0: let me go try and figure it out. But, like, I guessed the first couple questions, then I went to the stats.
1: Which one did you guess?
0: Oh, please stop. You're the king of it over there.
1: I was somehow the teacher.
0: Somehow you know every single restaurant in you know.
1: I happen to know
0: area.
1: A lot of restaurants. Yeah, yeah, yeah. It's not my fault.
0: Yeah, oh, it's on Main Street, right? Oh, known for their calamari. Sure.
1: Known for the calamari.
0: Yeah, they just came up with that.
1: That's right. Like Defina in Somerville, New Jersey. Brilliant calamari.
0: Yeah.
1: Fried and grilled, by the way.
0: Really?
1: Uh-huh. That's right. Good octopus, too. Are you a believer that octopus is a good leftover food for the next day?
0: Yes.
1: I am, too.
0: Cold.
1: Cold.
0: Yeah.
1: If it's grilled right, cooked right, chopped up right.
0: Octopus is delicious.
1: Octopus is a solid tomorrow, you know, type of thing.
2: Is there a fish that you could have the next day that you cook, re-cook, reheat?
1: No, there's not. Recook.
0: A fish to reheat?
1: I mean, you could reheat some. You can't cook. I mean,
2: right, well,
1: I think
2: that's right, reheat.
1: You may have spoken out of turn there.
0: Is there good fish left over that you would heat, reheat?
1: Shrimp.
0: Yeah.
1: And I'm not a big shrimp guy. I think shrimp's overrated. I think lobster's overrated.
0: Oh.
1: No intrinsic taste. It only tastes like what you put it in.
0: Yeah, I guess.
1: Shrimp's the most overrated food on the planet. Sorry. It just happens to be accurate.
0: Shrimp's delicious. I mean,
1: if you're dipping it in cocktail sauce, sure, delicious.
0: Well, I mean, everything's like
1: that. You ever just have shrimp with nothing on it? Right, because it doesn't taste like anything.
0: Do you ever have anything? Do you ever have turkey with nothing on it?
1: Matter of fact, I have.
0: Is that that's the meal of the year? Is that our turkey dinner on Thanksgiving? As long as you smother it in gravy and
1: eat
0: the mashed potatoes.
1: You historically hate turkey on Thanksgiving.
0: Correct, I do.
1: You are one of those guys.
0: So I think that's more overrated than shrimp. And I don't
1: you think turkey's more overrated than shrimp?
0: Yeah, oh, absolutely.
1: So if I cut plain turkey up, like we made a turkey breast or a whole turkey, whatever, and without seasoning, versus you cook up a dozen shrimps, you'd rather eat the shrimps?
0: 100%. It's less dry than bland turkey, especially if you're making a turkey that's like 13 pounds for 12 people, 14 people. No.
1: Yeah, you've always said you think turkey on Thanksgiving is a waste of time.
0: Rotisserie chicken any day of the week, twice on Sunday, over some big bird that you know you can't cook right no matter what.
1: But the rotisserie chicken is seasoned. Are you allowing me to season the turkey?
0: Well, yeah.
1: Then turkey wins.
0: Yeah, but you don't really season boiled shrimp. You just use cocktail sauce with it.
1: Right, so why not just drink the cocktail sauce?
0: Because
1: you just eat, you like the taste of cocktail sauce, as I do. But I think shrimp alone, wasted my time. Shrimp scampi, love it. Shrimp cocktail sauce, love it. I'm sorry?
0: Do you like onion dip?
1: Who doesn't like onion dip?
0: Would you just take spoonfuls of onion dip?
1: I have.
0: You need chips.
1: Chips obviously change the experience.
0: Yes.
1: Yes.
0: So?
1: I agree with that.
0: Are chips overrated?
1: But it doesn't change the taste of the onion dip. It still tastes like onion dip.
0: No, I understand
1: that. The shrimp tastes like whatever you put it in.
0: But cocktail
1: sauce. That's the difference.
0: Yeah, but cocktail sauce, my point is,
1: yes,
0: cocktail sauce goes on shrimp like onion dip goes on chips.
1: Not even close.
0: I wouldn't just
1: apples and cucumbers. That's not right.
0: Okay.
1: That's a bad comparison.
0: How is it bad?
1: It's bad. It's
0: like
1: saying,
0: onion dip, but I wouldn't eat spoonfuls of it. I like.
1: It's like saying, shrimp without seasoning is like Wemby without fouling. Like, the world doesn't exist, right? It's not good. It's no good.
0: Well, you don't season boiled shrimp for cocktail. No. But you season fried shrimp.
1: You put,
0: You season shrimp scampi.
1: Yeah, garlic and butter and olive oil.
0: Yeah.
1: And a little parsley just for coloring.
0: Delicious.
1: Yeah. What's that, the seasoning? Old Bay. Are you an Old Bay guy?
0: When you mentioned seasoning.
1: Cocktail
0: shrimp.
1: Are you an Old Bay guy?
0: What's that seasoning?
1: What's that seasoning?
0: Yeah, I don't know.
1: What's that? You go like this.
0: Yeah.
1: You splash something. What's that?
0: Yeah, I don't know
1: Old Bay.
0: Old
1: right
0: Bay.
1: On that shrimp. Pow.
0: Bam. Yeah. Old Bay.
1: You're a big shrimp. You're probably a shrimp boil guy. Little potato, little corn, little shrimp.
0: Who's a shrimp boil guy?
1: Little crawfish.
0: Yeah.
1: And then a little Old Bay.
0: Little Old Bay.
1: Just like that.
0: Little on there.
1: Just side. Yeah, do like. Like that.
0: Side bay.
1: Yeah. It's like when dumbasses hold their gun sideways.
4: Yeah, so you're holding the seasoning upside down?
1: No, I'm holding it sideways with Old Bay.
4: Yeah, but you should.
1: Old Bay's got that red thing you lift it up. It's got like this, like that.
4: So you're going like that?
1: No, I throw the Old Bay on it is what I do.
0: Yeah, you put some in your hand.
4: Throwing it. Oh, okay.
1: That. Yeah. It's like when I eat popcorn at the Garden. Sometimes I'll bring my own white cheddar topping. Put it right on top. Just like that. Yeah.
0: We do have a little bit of a problem right now.
1: What's the problem? The Knicks won the championship.
0: Well,
1: that ain't a problem. I'm taking time off after the parade. I'm telling you that. I just want to be clear about that.
0: What?
1: What's the problem?
0: I'm thirsty.
2: Yeah.
1: What'd you have? Peanuts?
0: No. I'm just thirsty, and as you can tell, I've been coughing.
1: You've been coughing all day.
0: Coughing all day.
1: I've ignored it.
0: The last couple days.
1: Yeah.
0: So
1: what do you want?
0: No, I'm just. I wish I had something to drink, but
1: why don't you? There's Coke in the fridge.
0: Someone stole my drink.
1: Not me.
0: No. I purposely went into the back
1: Coke.
0: And put a C4 delicious strawberry pink lemonade in the fridge for myself at the beginning of the show.
1: Which
0: and
1: fridge?
0: I knew I'd go grab it, the one in our office.
1: Okay, go ahead. Someone stole it?
0: Gone.
1: Well, it's clearly one of these two hammerheads.
0: Gone.
1: No, no,
4: it's in that office.
0: It was sitting under your desk, warm.
1: You know, I didn't take it.
0: I put one in there. Yeah. I wanted it nice and cold. I was thinking 4 o'clock. Let me get through the 2 hours. I'll have a C4 at 4 o'clock.
1: Nice.
0: Went in there.
1: Gonzo.
0: Poof. Kaiser Soze.
1: Who do you think stole it?
0: I don't know. But it's not there.
1: I haven't gotten up since we started the show, and I'm drinking a Coke.
0: I'm just saying, I really...
1: So if you had to guess who you're accusing, accuse somebody. You clearly have somebody in mind.
0: Well, I mean, I happened to walk by and saw someone in the control room drinking a strawberry, a string of pink
1: Pete's
0: lemonade.
1: Drinking a C4 right now.
0: Yep. I put one in there to get nice and cold.
1: Yeah, Pete, where'd you get that C4 from?
2: Well, there happened one in the fridge. By the way,
1: and cold?
2: It's perfect temperature.
0: Yeah.
2: I stock that fridge all the time. I just thought this was like a community
1: fridge.
0: It is a community fridge. That's why I'm not so upset about it. But I did put one in there specific.
1: And he's drinking
0: just
1: it?
0: For me.
2: I don't see Big Mac on here.
0: No, I didn't write my name on it.
1: Does it say pink lemonade on it?
2: It does.
0: Put it in there. Everyone else was eating Chinese food today while I was doing the go-get-em. I can't even get a C4.
1: Well, that's on you. Yeah. That's on you. I thought the go-get-em took place off work hours, not here.
0: Well,
1: so
0: I had no choice.
1: One.
0: The Knicks. Everyone's people are adding work hours to my schedule. Now I got a halftime and postgame work hour.
1: Vinny's in Staten Island. He's confused. I don't know why. Vinny, what's going on, buddy?
5: You guys are crazy. I got to tell you, man. I love it. I need your opinion, Craig.
1: Yeah.
5: You know, straight up. Now, C-Mac, correct me if I'm wrong. Did you in one of your shows, either with Craig? Or on Saturday when you followed Joby, were you the one that said the Spurs were a better team than the Knicks, or was that somebody else?
0: I said something along the lines like, if going into the series, I think everyone presumed the Spurs are the better team.
1: Spurs are favored.
0: It was the better team with the bigger superstar against the team that's gelled and is playing really complete basketball together.
1: So what are you confused about, Vin?
5: Because I would say if these refs were calling the games legit and letting the games play right, the Knicks smoke the Spurs.
0: They've turned out to be playing the better basketball. I agree.
5: Oh, horrible. And how do we stop this, Craig? You got in game three, they take Bridges right out of the game, 30 seconds into the game. Last night it was Cat. Yeah. And who challenges that call? Who challenges that foul call a minute and a half into the game and it gets overturned?
0: And it got overturned. Yeah. It was a ballsy challenge that they got right.
1: But here's the thing. I'm with Vinny 100%. So the Spurs challenged the call, foul on Wemby a minute into the game. Cat does not flush. He's got to shoot two free throws. He's a damn good free throw shooter.
0: Yeah.
1: Let's just assume he makes them, okay? Now, Cat's only got one foul, not two against. We had the first foul, first possession of the game, obviously.
0: Yeah.
1: And that's the second foul. As you said earlier, it's the quickest in NBA Finals history. Forgot to pick up two fouls in a game.
0: Yep.
1: I could not believe that the Spurs challenged it one.
0: Yeah.
1: And I was more incredulous that they won the challenge.
0: Yeah.
1: The reason I was shocked that they challenged it is that even if you win the challenge, now you only have one challenge left for the entire game. Like, that game was not going to be decided in the first 90 seconds.
0: But it did impact the game to such a level. Getting him off the floor impacted the game.
1: It turned out it did.
0: It ended up being a good move.
1: But
0: I agree with you.
1: I can't believe that they won the challenge.
0: I couldn't believe it either.
1: That was when I think we all said together, all right, everything we've thought about the refs is true.
0: I know. And then back that up with the goaltending call. And even the ball on the rim for Wemby.
1: Yes.
0: Like, there were several calls early on
1: in the game. The Alvarado floater,
0: which
1: might have been a pass, but it doesn't matter. The rule is you don't judge it based on what it might have been.
0: Yeah.
1: He was
0: coming down and going near the rim.
1: Hit it on the way down. Yeah. Clear as day.
0: Clear as day.
1: And then the very next possession, you have what I thought was interference on the offense on Wemby.
0: Yeah.
1: And they don't call that one.
0: They don't call that one either.
1: I'm with you 100%.
0: Look. That first half was not just about the refereeing. The Knicks got their ass kicked in every way, and they didn't miss a shot. But those couple of early calls dictated how that game was played for the first
1: 100%.
0: 10 minutes. It dictated how the game was played. Cat was taken off the floor because of it. It changed.
1: And
0: they're
1: a different team without him.
0: Now, they still got within, Josh Hart had the layup and the foul, got them within 4 points, and then that's really when it just exploded.
1: Well, instead of being a 5-4 game, it very quickly became 12-2.
0: Yeah.
1: Right?
0: Yeah.
1: Now, I'm not saying the Knicks would have played any better.
0: I think they even got it to like 12-8 after the... Josh Hart had a layup and a foul, and he hit the foul shot, and it was a 4-point game, and then they just completely dominated the game from that point on in the first half.
1: And if we're going to be fair and intellectually honest about it, nothing's going to change. The Knicks got outplayed for the first half.
0: There's no doubt.
1: I don't think all of a sudden if that as much as we need Cat on the court,
0: they were getting
1: and maybe it would have been closer. I think that's fair to say.
0: But
1: we got outplayed. And by the way, they didn't miss from behind the arc.
0: And not only that, we saw things that you don't like. They got beat down the floor off makes. Like, these are the things we were getting on other teams that the Knicks were doing to other teams along this dominant stretch. They weren't getting down the floor fast enough. They were getting easy mistakes, beaten over their heads on long passes. Like, they did not play well. That looked like a game. The first half, it looked like what the Knicks were doing to the Cleveland Cavaliers and what they were doing to the 76ers. That's what was getting done to
1: Meanwhile,
0: the New York Knicks.
1: 2 weeks ago, I ordered a really cool, unique Knick hoodie, right? And I'm all excited for it. I figured it gets here in time for the finals if the Knicks make it, right?
0: Right.
1: And look, I'm a Fanatics guy. Everybody knows that. But I found this one random site, and it was a really cool hoodie I'd never seen before. So I ordered it, right?
0: Mm-hmm.
1: You know, I still haven't gotten that son of a bitch.
0: Really?
1: Yeah. And now I get these emails. It's some concocted company in China or something.
0: Yeah, you blew it.
1: Now I get an email. Oh, good news. We're ready to pack your order.
0: That's
1: but
0: good.
1: Would you like to order some more things?
0: Yeah.
1: I'm like, it's been 18 days.
0: Yeah.
1: Serves me right. Fanatics.com, the only place that's I should ever order anything.
0: That's it.
1: That's a rookie mistake on my part. Absolute rookie mistake. I'm mad at myself for it.
0: Yeah.
1: Wait till you see it, though. It's dope.
0: Looking forward to it.
1: Oh,
0: I pick
1: it's
0: things
1: awesome.
0: Up at Dick's every once in a while.
1: Yeah, I bet you do.
0: It's easy. Yeah. Place the order. You set it, reserve it there. You walk in the Dick's. You walk out with it.
1: You go in. Like, hey.
0: Yeah.
1: You ordered something at Dick's?
0: Yeah, left it here.
1: Matter of fact, I did.
0: Yeah.
1: There you go.
0: That's it.
1: You tell you, like, your family knows when you go there?
0: When I go to Dick's?
1: Yeah.
0: Sure.
1: You go to Dick's again?
0: I'll pick something up for you, honey.
1: Daddy loves Dick's.
0: Yeah.
1: What do you want me to tell you? Do you want a birthday gift or not?
0: Don't let mommy tell you she doesn't.
1: That's right. Yeah. By the way, your mother loves Dick's more than I do.
0: Absolutely.
1: She's there once a week.
0: Yeah.
1: But again, if you want a birthday gift, you keep your lip tight. That's all.
0: That's right.
1: Yeah. And by the way, when you grow up, there's a chance you might like these
0: you might
1: also. It's a natural evolution.
0: No, we went ahead.
1: That's the only place to end it.
0: I was trying to land the plane on that one. I went down the road just as you did. That's fine.
1: Didn't see it coming.
0: No.
1: But that's the only reason.
0: No, the little guy was wearing his OG Ananobi jersey I got from Dick.
1: Was he?
0: Yeah, that's
1: nice.
0: What I went to school today.
1: Nice.
0: OG Ananobi jersey.
1: As he should be.
0: Purchased at Dick's.
1: Let's take a quick break. 888-808-1019. Oh, look, our monitor's working. Look, we look good
0: we're on
1: SNY.
0: TV.
1: I know. Right now.
0: My pink and black.
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7: 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A comeback down 29 in the second half. The Spurs had complete control of the game, and it felt like the series momentum was swinging in real time. Jalen Brunson led the Knicks in scoring with 36 points, and he kept attacking in the second half. Brunson and the Knicks now have a chance on Saturday night to become champions. I'm Chris Fleck.
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26: From the 1010 Winds Traffic Center, I'm Greg Rice with the InjuryLawyer.com Fan Highway Patrol presented by the Rothenberg Law Firm. Big trouble in the Bronx. Southbound side of the Major Deegan Expressway just south of the Cross Bronx. Big accident. Only one lane gets by, if at all, and that's why the southbound Deegan is barely moving from the Moshaloo on down. Inbound George isn't terrible getting through the toll readers, but across the span and closer to the merge for the Deegan, it's all getting worse. West side, best of it out of town. Lincoln 30 minutes in, 40 out from 11th, better from 9th, 60 minutes home on the Holland side of things. Newark Bay, best of it either way. On the Jersey side of the Holland, Van Wyck southbound at Atlantic Avenue, late running construction in the right lane is going to back you up all the way to the Whitestone Bridge. Injured in an accident? 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

0: everybody. Let's all go crazy today. Mm-hmm. As the New York Knicks last night, despite all the pregame bickering about watch parties and the mayor's not a basketball fan, which he's not, and I think he was caught maybe in a bar last night watching the game with other people. He was not at Madison Square Garden last night, as you well know. But it doesn't matter, because sports and theory should unite all of us.
1: Yep.
0: And last night, millions of us from all different backgrounds and ways of life were united behind the New York Knicks. And let's be honest about it. For the first 24 minutes, we cursed the Knicks out.
1: Yeah.
0: This is an embarrassment. How do you play this way? How do you blow a 2-0 lead on the road and lose back-to-back games at home?
1: They were there.
0: Oh, my God. The series is over. The Spurs are trash-talking us. They're mocking us. Blah, blah, blah, blah, blah. And then somehow, some way, it all turned around. Can you give me the Mike Breen call one more time, please?
2: Yeah, let's hear some of them.
0: Of the game-winning tip-in by our favorite player.
1: There's
0: OG Juan Anunoby, Mike Breen.
3: Anunoby will inbound. Nobody guarding the inbound.
0: Stop it right there. That's a bad job by Mitch Johnson.
1: Yep.
0: Nobody's guarding the inbounds pass. Now, we've seen it a million times. You inbound the ball, you get the ball right back. That did not happen exactly this way, but you do see after he inbounds the ball to Jalen Brunson. By the way, and it's one of those things that did not get a lot of attention, Brunson catches the ball with his left hand right on the timeline, the midcourt stripe.
1: Yeah.
0: If that ball hits his hand and goes down and hits the line or the other side of it, it's another turnover.
1: Yeah, with his feet
0: so
1: on the
0: if
1: one
0: you
1: side,
0: watch that again, that's almost a backcourt violation. Now, before I get back to the call, a lot of people don't know basketball. That's fine. There's a lot of Johnny-come-lately. It's every sport when a local team is making the run, and the more the merrier. Mm-hmm. This is not me trying to be douchey like, oh, if you don't know basketball, don't watch it. I want everybody watching it, right?
1: Sure.
0: A lot of people were confused last night in the moment, and I kind of feel like you've now gotten the answer, but let me just give it to you if you haven't. Especially, you know, the morons that do live in San Antonio and spend most of their days around horses and cows and whatnot. The Alvarado dribble, which resulted in the Knicks calling a timeout.
1: Sure,
0: A lot of people want to know why was that not a backcourt when his feet actually crossed over into the backcourt. Well, it's not that the refs missed it. It's that you just don't know the rules. The rules are quite clear. Both feet and the basketball have to cross back over the midcourt stripe, we call the timeline, and go into the backcourt. So the Knicks knew the rule.
1: Mm-hmm.
0: Alvarado clearly knew the rule. But you morons in San Antonio, and a few of you here in New York as well, just didn't know the rule. So that's why the whistle did not blow. What's interesting about it is that if they don't call the timeout, I think he throws that ball out of bounds.
1: He might.
0: If you watch it again, he kind of goes like underhand, I think to Brunson, if I remember correctly, and Brunson's not within 5 feet of that ball.
1: No, there was still some sloppy plays that they, like, that looked like it was going to be sloppy. There was another one, I forget which rebound it was off of, but it's a rebound where Brunson gets the rebound and throws it right into OG's face when OG turns up the court and starts to run. Like, it happened all quick right around the basket. They almost turned the ball over
0: that
1: there.
0: That was late, too.
1: Yeah, that was late. It was one of the last possessions of the game. So they got to be more careful with the basketball, there's no doubt. But, yeah, no, that was a huge, because we could all feel it. Everyone was like, oh, half court, you could sense it. And then clearly not having the inbound. I don't understand why teams don't do it. I don't understand.
0: I would put Guy just with hands up, make it harder to throw it in.
1: I know they assume he's going to shoot, and we haven't really talked about that, too, because there's been some, was that a good shot to take from
0: Brunson?
1: From Brunson.
0: I liked it because it gave time for exactly what happened.
1: Not only does it give time, but once he recognizes that Wemby is coming out on him and he's getting double teamed, the minute he throws that ball up, he knows the Knicks have numbers for an offensive rebound. So it's like,
0: that's giving him a lot of credit, but
1: that's like an instant thing. Like, I agree. You want to leave time for the offensive rebound, but you also recognize Wemby's out on me. The paint is open. Like, I'm going to have multiple guys there. I'm getting double teamed. I'm going to have more guys trying to get an offensive rebound. Like, I think it was a quick,
0: I think, truth be, I totally hear what you're saying.
1: He just put it up because he wanted,
0: I don't think he had any thought process about a rebound there.
1: Yeah.
0: I think he's thinking, this the

0: going to be tough with the amount of time we have to dribble and find a better shot with Wemby. If you get separation, but if he does come out on you, you know that he's not there to get the rebound. Their best offensive weapon at their best offensive rebounder or defensive rebounder rather is going to be all the way out on you. Whoever, whether it's him crashing the boards, whether it's Cat down low, whatever the case may be, and Cat. And also, if that putback doesn't go in, Cat's right there under the basket to get a rebound off the tip.
1: Possibly, yes.
0: Yeah,
1: possibly.
0: I mean, so like they had multiple chances with guys under the basket, considering Wemby was all the way out
1: so
0: 5 feet behind.
1: A good buddy of mine's a school counselor, middle school counselor.
0: Okay.
1: All right, in Queens. Okay.
0: Mm-hmm.
1: And he just sent me the middle school yearbook for 2013. And I want to read it to you very quickly.
0: In Queens?
1: Okay.
0: Okay.
1: All right?
0: Mm-hmm.
1: My goal for my future is to be a basketball player. I know everybody says that because they love the sport, but I mean it. I work hard every day by going straight home to do all my homework and then to the gym to practice my game. Chris Paul has inspired me to become a basketball player. Do you want to take a guess as to who wrote that in middle school?
0: In Queens?
1: I think he's in Queens. Pretty sure.
0: I don't know. Jose Alvarado?
1: Jose Alvarado.
0: Nailed it.
1: How about that?
0: Yep.
1: That's his middle school graduation yearbook posting.
0: Good for him.
1: And that my buddy, who's his counselor, just sent to me. That's pretty cool.
0: That is.
1: I'm going to hold it up so as to why I can
0: and
1: get it.
0: And last night, I mean, he talked about it. He said he was in tears. He was almost in tears thinking about where he grew up, the idea he's in Madison Square Garden playing in the NBA Finals.
1: Did you happen to hear what Kat said when he was on the being interviewed next to him?
0: Yeah, about
1: that. He goes, it's kind of tough. You got a Dominican next to a Puerto Rican.
0: I know.
1: We normally don't get along. I thought that was funny.
0: But it was, I mean, he was special. And Coach Brown, you got to continue to give it to Coach Brown. Well, just an incredible job. Because Tibbs might have done that to create a spark or something. But he wouldn't have rolled with it as long as he did. He wouldn't have left Alvarado out there for as long as he did. And let's be honest, Alvarado wouldn't have gotten much playing time throughout the year for him to be comfortable in that moment.
1: I thought for a kid that grew up here,
0: obviously
1: he's a journeyman. We acquire him late because of the injury to Deuce McBride.
0: Yeah.
1: You know, he's more known for his defensive ability and his speed than anything else. He makes a huge three. He has that spin around layup.
0: Yeah.
1: And I just think he had an energy and a toughness. Like, look,
0: I know it's
1: San Antonio. They hate him.
0: Yeah.
1: And they're probably saying, how come that wasn't a flagrant foul? Because they did review it.
0: Tried to tip him over.
1: But that was the whole point that Alvarado made after game three. It ain't going to happen again.
0: Yeah.
1: Right? He's the guy that punched Mark Williams in the face, in the mouth, who's also a 7-footer earlier in his career.
0: Mm-hmm.
1: And while he fouled him, fouls should have been called. I think we're very lucky they didn't turn it up to a flagrant one.
0: I think so, too.
1: He proved to everybody, I ain't afraid of you, Biggs.
0: Yeah.
1: That's street ball stuff.
0: Yeah.
1: And that's why we love Jose Alvarado, who's now a win away from an NBA championship
0: for the
1: team he grew up with.
0: This is one of those teams that you fall in love with everybody.
1: Like, yeah.
0: It's not just the stars. It's everybody. They win this championship. It's Alvarado.
1: Well, maybe not Sochan, but yes. Yeah,
0: well, maybe you know what I'm saying.
1: He gets a ring anyways.
0: Yeah, but I mean, it's 3 minutes. No, but I mean, it's him. It's Alvarado. It's Deuce. It's Shamit. It's everybody. It's this entire group. They're all special. They've all come together to do this. And that performance last night, Alvarado will go for it. I mean, that's the kind of game. Everyone involved. It's not just the tip. It's not just the block. It's not just it's all of the moments, including Alvarado's big three, the bounce pass to OG in the corner for the big corner three, all of it.
1: Here's RJ in Roxbury, New Jersey. RJ, what's cooking today, buddy?
2: How you doing, bud?
1: Great.
0: Good, how are you?
2: So my pops was a huge New York fan.
1: Yeah.
2: Knicks, Rangers, Mets, Jets, my whole life. He passed away 3 years ago, and I tell you what, man, last night, I got so emotional when they won that game.
0: Mm-hmm.
2: And I called my buddy Tom Ross that I work with, and I was like, this is for you and this is for my pops. The Knicks are winning the championship, and I am a diehard Philadelphia fan through and through. But this one's for all the New Yorkers, all the old-timers, everybody that's waiting. And my pops, who couldn't be here, when they win the parade, his urn is coming with me on a chain at the parade with my 12-year-old son. We're going to be there.
1: So your dad will be at the parade around your neck with your son. Three generations of your family
2: yes.
1: at the parade all together.

0: together. That's pretty cool, man.
1: Yeah.
2: In an urn, on a chain.
0: How are you a Sixers fan? That doesn't make sense to me.
2: All Philadelphia. My grandmother was born and raised there, so that's how I became all Philadelphia.
0: But you know what I love about this? You respect this Knick team and what they're doing, and as opposed
2: Absolutely.
0: To being like we would be towards you and you normally would be towards us, that we found some commonality mm-hmm. through basketball, and I love you for that, and I think your dad, looking down on you, will love the opportunity to join you and your son at the parade, which is probably going to be next Tuesday. What? What did he say? A parade?
1: Let's just wait.
0: Oh, don't touch the money, Billy. I'm touching that money, baby. Don't touch the money,
1: Billy.
0: Where
1: was all this confidence down 27 points at the half?
0: No,
1: that's what I'd like to know.
0: That game was over.
1: Inquiring minds would like to
0: know.
1: That
0: game was a wrap.
1: While we were eating our sausages and
0: I was being honest with the audience.
1: And having, you know, Hoff steal our C4s. Where was that confidence down 27 points?
0: There was no confidence down 27 points. Why would there be?
1: Well,
0: Huh?
1: But now we're guaranteeing championship.
0: You think the Knicks thought in that locker room they were coming back to win the game?
1: No, they didn't.
0: Right, well, let's just keep it a buck here.
1: I thought they would.
0: Like,
1: dead.
0: You can attack me and you all you want.
1: I thought because
0: we
1: they
0: both said
1: dead.
0: It was a wrap,
1: oh,
0: but it
1: rap.
0: Was a wrap.
1: Yeah.
0: That's all. That game was over.
1: It was.
0: Because think about it. They did something that's never been done before. Why has it never been done before? Because it's impossible to do.
1: I know. It takes so many things. But this team is very likable, man. I could understand other opposing fan
0: yes.
1: bases who normally would relish at the opportunity to root against the Knicks, finding themselves, you know.
0: That's most fan bases,
1: one.
0: By the way.
1: Yeah, no. But why would anyone like the Knicks?
0: Yeah.
1: Yeah.
0: By the way, the Knicks happen to be a very easy team to like.
1: Right now they are.
0: Because they're blue collar.
1: Yeah.
0: And most fan bases appreciate blue-collar mentality teams.
1: Yeah.
0: Because you can see a lot of yourself in them. Now, having all those superstar, you know, celebrities, obviously is a turnoff to a lot of people.
1: Sure.
0: But not the Knicks.
1: No.
0: The Knicks are not.
1: I also think there's something about a team that is playing this kind of gelling basketball, where it's like you're watching a team that's come together and is playing this incredible run, 13 straight wins. As much as we hate dynasties and we get tired of them and nobody wants to see the Dodgers
0: because well, we've
1: again.
0: Never had our own dynasty.
1: Well, we have.
0: Well, the Yankees.
1: Yeah,
0: right.
1: Yeah. But I'm saying
0: did
1: like,
0: we hate the Yankees?
1: No, I'm saying other teams, other fan bases did.
0: Yeah, right.
1: Like, nobody
0: so.
1: Wants to see the Dodgers win. Everyone's tired of seeing the Yankees win. You do get fed up with that, but there is something when a team pops up.
0: I don't want to be a bad guy success. Here. Yeah. I don't want to be that guy. But your team hasn't won in 17 years.
1: No,
0: what are people tired of them doing?
1: No,
0: losing in the first round?
1: I meant the dynasty. I said the Dodgers back in the day. Nobody
0: feel like,
1: wanted to see the Yankees win
0: feel like
1: anymore.
0: You kind of squeeze the Yankees in there when they don't belong in there, to be
1: well, they
0: fair
1: did. I'm talking about the dynasty.
0: A long time ago, sure.
1: Yeah, yeah.
0: Yeah.
1: A long time ago.
0: I mean, there's college graduates who've never seen the Yankees win a World Series. So let's not use the Yankees as the example of, you know, everybody hates the Yankees because they're a dynasty. They're not a dynasty. They've had dynasty runs, yeah, for sure. 20s, 50s.
1: Dynastic runs.
0: And in the, you know, 90s,
1: yeah,
0: of course.
1: 40s, 50s, 90s, yes.
0: Yeah.
1: Okay.
0: Not so much the 60s, but yeah, 40s, 50s, 90s, 20s as well.
1: Yeah.
0: But I think you took a liberty there that...
1: I didn't. I was talking about the Yankee
0: like,
1: dynasty.
0: Oh, like the Yankee dynasty.
1: I'm
0: like
1: talking
0: 17
1: dynasties.
0: Years without a title. That's not a dynasty.
1: But we knew
0: unless
1: what I was
0: it's a dynasty
1: about.
0: Of losing, I guess.
1: No, well, no.
0: No, I'm just trying to keep it, you know, above board here because you get a little shilly. You got a little shilly there.
1: I'm not getting
0: you included
1: shilly.
0: The Yankees.
1: We're talking about dynasties.
0: But they're not a dynasty.
1: It's the only other dynasty to talk about. Give me the
0: Nobody
1: other dynasty.
0: Nobody hates the Yankees in the last two decades. They're not a dynasty.
1: No, but I'm saying back then. Give me another dynasty to pick. The Bulls. Where's the other dynasty?
0: You mean just in sports?
1: Between now and the Yankee dynasty. Give me the dynasty.
0: Kansas City Chiefs.
1: All right,
0: that's a legitimate dynasty. Patriots
1: me,
0: dynasty.
1: If you wouldn't have interrupted me.
0: The Patriots are a dynasty. The Brady era, that's dynasty stuff.
1: I guess. Nobody wants to see the Patriots win any more Super Bowls.
0: Dallas Cowboys in the 90s, dynasty.
1: 90s.
0: How far back am I allowed to go? I apologize.
1: To the Yankees dynasty.
0: Which one? 27?
1: No.
0: Huh?
1: The most recent Yankee dynasty.
0: All right. So
1: go back to 2003. Let's call that the end of the dynasty.
0: That's the end of the dynasty.
1: They're fine. Well,
0: 2004, you blew a 3-0 lead to the Red Sox.
1: Well, they lost the 03 World Series. They lost the 01 World Series as well.
0: Right. So that's not a dynasty.
1: Well, that's what I'm saying. When would you end the dynasty? 2001?
0: No.
1: They got to the World Series.
0: They lost
1: to
0: the
1: Diamondbacks. They got to the World Series. They went to four straight World Series.
0: But they were supposed to carry New York through our pain and grief.
1: And they did.
0: Didn't.
1: They went as far as you can go without the champion. They just missed the parade.
0: Well, so didn't win.
1: But they went as far as you can go.
0: So I think 2000 probably ends it.
1: 2001 for sure.
0: To be fair.
1: Maybe even 2003.
0: Couldn't be Curt Schilling and Randy Johnson. Like, what are we doing?
1: Yeah, it's tough.
0: know what I'm saying? Mm-hmm. Didn't win a road game that entire series.
1: See, this
0: either.
1: Is not fair because you don't.
0: I just have facts on myself.
1: You don't have a team.
0: I have a team. I'm a Yankee fan.
1: You have one team.
0: I'm a
1: Mets
0: fan.
1: You have a Knicks fan.
0: I'm a Yankee fan.
1: You're a Knicks fan.
0: I'm a Knicks fan.
1: And can't crush
0: fan.
1: The Knicks right now.
0: Yeah, how could you possibly crush the Knicks? They're a game away from a championship.
1: And I'm a Knicks fan as well.
0: And
1: so
0: the start of a dynasty.
1: The ineptitude of the last 20 years.
0: You think the Knicks win five in a row or no? Think it's on the table?
1: No.
0: Possibility? What do you think? Three at least? Maybe we possibly win a fourth?
1: I think last night's special because I wouldn't be surprised they don't get to the Eastern Conference Finals next year.
0: Do you think there's a better overall team in all of basketball than the Knicks? There's better players than the Knicks have. I'll give you that. You think there's a better collection of players that make a great team than New York?
1: Next year?
0: No, like right now. Just I know they're not in the finals, but if I was going to say to you, as great as the Knicks run has been, you would lay claim that there's like the best team doesn't always win a championship.
1: Correct.
0: We know this, right?
1: Yeah, I don't think they're the most talented team.
0: You do not. No, what team do you think is more talented?
1: The Thunder.
0: Okay. Do you have a second team? And again, you may not. Maybe
1: no,
0: you do.
1: I don't know if I do right now.
0: So you think the Knicks are the second best team in all of basketball?
1: They're the best
0: as a team,
1: team in the East for sure.
0: Okay. So then why wouldn't they win four or five championships?
1: Because it's not easy. Because I thought they were the best team in the East last year.
0: Well, they got hurt, to be fair. They were like a MASH unit.
1: No, they weren't.
0: The last couple of years, matter of fact, that's what knocked them out of the playoffs.
1: Last year, they just got beat.
0: And they got, here's a great example. The Halliburton game one make, which is a ridiculous shot that would never go in ever again, that went against the Knicks last year.
1: Yeah.
0: Last night, it went in the Knicks' favor.
1: 100%.
0: That's the difference.
1: I know, but my point is when you're talking this dynastic stuff, which I don't know why you are.
0: Because the Knicks are about to win the first of many.
1: Would you say the Thunder is one of the better teams in the NBA, if not the best team in the NBA?
0: They're one of the better teams, of course.
1: The Pacers went to game seven of the NBA Finals against them. And this year, they had the worst record in the East.
0: And not only, because they're injuries and they traded guys away, but also the Thunder went to a game seven in the finals, so barely won a championship, and didn't make it to the championship this year. So maybe we've oversold how good the Thunder are, perhaps.
1: Or maybe this is special and we better
0: hold
1: on to
0: it. Well, it's always special.
1: With both
0: all championships are special.
1: Because I don't know what's going to happen next year.
0: Another championship, sir. Matter of fact, I think the Knicks will be favored to win it.
1: There's no shot they're favored to win it. But that's okay. They only have to win one more game, and then it's basketball nirvana, and we don't have to care about next year. I don't care what they get knocked out in the first round. I don't care.
0: I do.
1: No, they get what's the grace period? At least 5 years. 5 years without any significant wins. Grace period. Winning a championship for the first time since 73, we'll still be pissed in the
0: give
1: moment.
0: As long as you allow me that.
1: Yeah, no.
0: Like,
1: in the
0: if we lose in the first round to the Sixers next year, I'm going to be pissed.
1: Yeah.
0: But then you remind me, you won a championship 12 months ago.
1: Yeah.
0: And then I'm going to say, that's right.
1: That's right.
0: I'm good.
1: We're good.
0: Exactly right.
1: We're good.
0: I'm with you on that.
1: The Jets get two.
0: How long a grace period did Eli Manning get?
1: Is the rest of his career.
0: Right, so.
1: For off of two.
0: So Jalen Brunson probably gets the rest of his career. OG Anunoby, rest of his
1: never
0: career.
1: Never have to win again.
0: I agree.
1: Never have to win again.
0: Because Eli Manning.
1: Statues will be built.
0: Which is crazy because he was an average regular season quarterback.
1: Yeah.
0: But he's got the goods for the rest of his life.
1: They win on Saturday. Brunson.
0: The whole squad.
1: OG.
0: Cat.
1: All the numbers get hung. All the numbers are in the
0: right. No, that's not happening.
1: Yeah, I bet you they are.
0: Then you don't know the way the garden works.
1: Yeah. Brunson and OG.
0: Brunson.
1: OG.
0: Brunson gets retired. Yes. 100%.
1: Yep.
0: There's a chance couple of the other guys would as well. There's only one guarantee there, and that'd be Brunson.
1: I think more.
0: And it depends, obviously, contractually how things play out. I think Brunson doesn't play for anybody but the Knicks the rest of his career and signs a major extension in the offseason. I'm not quite sure about the other guys.
1: I think if OG wins, something's going, either a statue of the tip or something. If
0: you want to give him a statue of that great play? I'm with you on that.
1: If OG wins the NBA Finals, MVP,
0: then he has a legitimate shot.
1: They're hanging number eight.
0: I'm okay with that.
1: They are.
0: Okay. The Rangers have retired two number eights.
1: Yeah.
0: So why not just put a third number eight up there?
1: So have the Yankees.
0: Two number eights.
1: Two number eights.
0: We seem to love the number eight here.
1: Number eight.
0: Yogi Berra and?
1: Bill Dickey. It's almost like.
0: Try to catch on that.
1: You can have an infinite number of eights.
0: Yeah, like the Mets do. Everybody gets Gary Carter's number.
1: Well, no.
0: Willy nilly.
1: But
0: no respect at all for Gary Carter. Hey, you want eight? Well, take number eight.
1: The eight is like the infinity. That's what I said.
0: Did I miss out on that?
1: Yeah, you missed the joke.
0: Sorry.
1: Infinite number of eight.
0: Yeah.
1: Infinity.
0: Well, on its side, sure. Not standing up and down.
1: No, but no.
0: So it was a little. You probably take a little.
1: No, I think people understand the eight.
0: I don't think
1: infinity.
0: Anyone understood it at all.
1: Yeah, I think so.
0: I don't think I allowed them to understand it because I talk so much.
1: You never shut up.
0: Yeah, I didn't let it breathe.
1: No,
0: because I didn't know where you're going. Infinity and beyond. Toy Story 5's
1: coming out. Everyone says it's great. Looking forward to it.
3: Sure it is.
0: Break. Probably got to take a break. It feels like we've not taken a lot of breaks. We'll get more of your calls coming up. Maybe Lewis Litt joins us as well. We'll find out. Big Nick fan that he is up in Canada. Right now, you can grab a full breakfast. Is that where I'm at? Full breakfast time? Dunkin' Donuts time? $6 time?
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0: 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Major trouble continues in the Bronx. 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Deegan southbound closed right now. Coming down to Yankee Stadium as they get rid of a crash. Southbound Deegan a mess from the Moshaloo on down. Northbound bad from the RFK. And because of this crash on the Deegan, just south of the Cross Bronx, the inbound George back up to an hour on the upper level, 45 on the lower. West side loaded from the 70s. East side crawling towards the George from the 30s on up. Lincoln Tunnel, it's a half hour into town. Outbound side of the Lincoln Tunnel, we're looking at 30 to 40 minutes from 11th. Better from 9th. Holland's an hour home on the Jersey side. Newark Bay, better either way. Queensbound Throgs Neck getting worse as they get rid of a crash on the southbound Clearview near 26th Avenue. 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
2: 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So, last night, I put a video out today, Big Mac, you've seen it as well, of the attempt by Victor Wembanyama to take out OG Anunoby's knee. It's as dirty and filthy and dangerous a play that I've ever seen in the history of basketball. Thank God he does not make contact with his foot as he literally comes in Bruce Lee style.
4: It's hard to understand what he's trying to do.
2: And tries to come down with all the force of his leg on OG's exposed knee, which could have ended OG's career. Here's why I bring it up now. Today is the day where the NBA does all their reviews. So, for example, the NBA put out their two-minute report. And I believe earlier today they acknowledged that OG Anunoby actually committed a foul against Fox on that last play where Fox picked up the loose ball in the backcourt and probably should have dribbled out and won the game.
4: Not probably.
2: Instead, he goes up. OG made contact with his wrist. And I agree with it. He did. It's a rare miss that the refs had that favored the Knicks. But much like they have to make a decision on, are they retroactively going to give somebody a flagrant or take a flagrant away like they did for Mitch Robinson earlier on, they have not said anything yet about that one play. His attempt to take out OG Anunoby's knee is not a basketball play. He doesn't have the ball either when it happens. Neither does OG Anunoby. It's right before the end of the first half. An argument could be made. Now, I want to be clear. They're not going to make it. And the NBA is not going to give him a flagrant one and suspend him for game five.
4: No.
2: But they should.
4: Yeah.
2: Because it's one thing that they've already missed the flagrant foul against Brunson, which is frankly an abomination. And why people don't take the NBA seriously, despite the fact that I'm loving it. We're loving it as Knicks fans. And I believe it's the highest rated of finals since Michael Jordan's last final run against the Jazz in 98.
4: In the fourth quarter.
2: Yeah, Pete, do me a favor. Check out the ratings for last night because an argument could be made. Everybody left at halftime and then word of mouth brought everybody back for the fourth quarter.
4: Yeah.
2: So I would not be shocked if the final 2 minutes of that game hits 30 million people. That's like a threshold number that we've not seen since 98.
4: Yeah.
2: I will not be shocked if it got to that. The average would be much less.
4: Yeah.
2: But I could see 30 million. They got to 28.6 million in game three.
4: No, word of mouth gets around that it's down to seven, down to five. People had to have tuned in.
2: For sure. I'm with you on that.
4: Has to be enormous.
2: So I think you're in lockstep with me. There's no way the NBA is going to now go back and say, oh, you know what? We have to give Wemby a flagrant one for trying to take out OG's knee. He's out of the series for game five.
4: No way they do.
2: They should.
4: Yeah.
2: but they're not going to.
4: No, they're not.
2: And if you've not seen that video, go online. It's all over the place. I put it out as well. It's one of the most egregious attempts to hurt a player I've ever seen. It makes what Draymond Green does, kicking guys in the balls, seem tame. Mm-hmm. It makes what Joel Embiid did to Mitchell Robinson a couple years ago in the playoffs when he grabbed his ankle while laying on the ground and knocked Mitchell out for that series look like child's play.
4: Yep.
2: That's how violent this attempt of taking out OG's knee was. But you and I both know the NBA is going to do nothing about it.
4: No, they're not going to.
2: And that, frankly, is a shame.
4: Yeah, I don't know.
2: It's a shame to me.
4: Do you really think...
2: Like Arnold Diaz. Shame, shame, shame.
4: Do you think
2: it's
4: in the best interest of the NBA or like...
2: I think you should call a dirty player for what he is.
4: Yeah, if he got caught in the moment doing it, I don't... Like, nothing happened. OG's fine.
2: I mean, Karl-Anthony Towns didn't go to the dentist today. He got elbowed in the face.
4: No, and he got the...
2: Right. So I'm saying
4: but I'm saying you judge
2: the action, not the results of the action.
4: I get it, right? But like Jalen Brunson was grabbed by the back of the neck and thrown down. This is an awkward step that I still can't figure out what the hell he's trying to do.
2: Like, he's trying to hurt OG.
4: You think that he's just absolutely trying? Like, what if
2: he was frustrated? Then he's like, "Oh, sorry."
4: Yeah,
2: helps us win a championship.
4: You don't think he would have got the flagrant one?
2: I mean, would he have?
4: Yeah, in the moment.
2: You think so? I thought when you take your hand and you take a guy's head and you shove it into the ground,
4: you get a
2: flagrant one.
4: I don't expect them to suspend the star of the team. For
2: game five. Then the rules aren't for everybody, as we already know. And I'm not naive to this, but I've been thinking about it. That warranted a flagrant one. I'd argue it's a flagrant two if he makes contact with the knee.
4: Oh, it's a flagrant
2: and
4: two.
2: And he takes him out.
4: It's a flagrant two. It is. There's no doubt.
2: Wemby's a dirty, filthy player, and he doesn't have to be.
4: No.
2: Takes away from his greatness as a basketball player. In any event.
4: Shouldn't throw eggs at him. Bunch of idiots.
2: Somebody also pointed out just real quick, and again, I don't care about celebrities being in games, but wasn't Taylor Swift at the Knicks Cavs game with Travis Kelce wearing Cavs gear, rooting on the Cavs because he's from Cleveland?
4: Yeah.
2: And I get that part. He should root for the Cavs. He's from Cleveland.
4: She was with her man. She was with friends last night.
2: She was rooting for them also.
4: Yeah.
2: Now she's rooting for us.
4: Correct. Hmm.
2: That seems odd.
4: Not really.
2: That seems like, pick a side. Don't just go with the winner.
4: Their side's gone now.
2: So you're just going with it, like front running a little bit? A little front running action?
4: Oh, yeah.
2: Yeah. You're probably right.
4: She's...
2: Just saying.
4: I mean, come on.
2: I did notice that she was great.
4: I
2: thought she was great last night.
4: Yeah.
2: She's dancing, Knicks down 22.
4: We all know why she's there.
2: Yeah, she seemed a lot happier without him than with him.
4: Did you suspect her to be a big-time Knicks fan, or was she there for the moment?
2: She's been to a lot of Knicks games historically.
4: Well, so maybe she likes the Knicks too, but she's there with her man, so she was rooting for Cleveland.
2: I would say this. She seemed a lot happier without him. Just putting that up.
4: Let me ask you a question.
2: Mm-hmm.
4: You're a big-time sports guy. At least that's what they tell us.
2: That's what people say.
4: Mm-hmm. Say you were younger, dating. Like, wouldn't you kind of expect the woman in your life to then, for the most part, like, come along with you in your fandom?
2: No, I'd have no respect for if she did that.
4: Really?
2: Yeah. Assuming she was a sports fan first and had allegiances to other teams?
4: Yeah, not like a diehard, but like,
2: she grew up somewhere,
4: was a different fan, but now she's with you, so she's switched sides.
2: No, I'll give you an example. I'll use my own daughter as an example.
4: Yeah.
2: My daughter's a Philadelphia fan through and through.
4: Right.
2: Now, to her credit, because her dad loves the Knicks and her boyfriend loves the Knicks, she was a go-along, get-along.
4: Okay.
2: But Sixers, Knicks, she wants the Sixers to win. Eagles, Giants, she wants the Eagles to win. Her boyfriend, the bicycle guy.
4: Yeah, the bicycle guy.
2: He loves the New York Giants.
4: Right.
2: His favorite
4: team.
2: That's
4: going to be a problem.
2: He loves the New York Knicks.
4: Yeah.
2: She has not decided because she, is probably in love with him.
4: Yeah.
2: That she's now going to become a Giants fan.
4: But someone who's not that.
2: And he's not going to become an Eagle fan. Although if he knew it was good for him, he probably would. You know. Don't forget. Undefeated. Nah. By the way, it makes the relationship, I think, spicy.
4: No, it does, of course.
2: Yeah.
4: Yeah.
2: They have a natural dislike of one another. I think that makes the relationship last.
4: You think so?
2: Yeah.
4: Like, natural dislike?
2: I think you need a little bit of that agita in a relationship. If you're a pushover, it gets tiresome.
4: Yeah.
2: Yeah. Like, you need a girl that says no every once in a while to then, go on the chase.
4: Well, yeah.
2: We're hunters and gatherers, Big Mac. It's in our DNA.
4: Mm-hmm.
2: You give me a girl that says yes, I get tired of it. Give me the girl that says no.
4: Well, of course, no means
2: I become like Secretariat.
4: Mm-hmm.
2: That's right. That's me, though. I'm like Robin.
4: That's you? Well, Secretariat never chased anyone. He jumped out of the front. Yeah.
2: That's what I do. That's why I blow dart my people. Gotta keep in line.
4: blow dart them, throw them over your shoulder?
2: I blow dart them, throw them over the shoulder, take them home in a sack.
4: Yeah.
2: That's right.
4: That's how it's done.
2: You're a Knick fan tonight, woman. Oh, you're not? Now you are. Blow darted you.
4: Speaking about that.
2: Quickly.
4: Real quick, I gotta play the audio.
2: What do you got? Of Pam saving the season for the Knicks last night?
4: No, you should have done that. But no, yeah. Speaking about just the idea of how many babies, how many Obi-Wan Kenobis might be out there.
2: Ananobis? Yeah.
4: Ananobis. Did you hear our guy answer a question last night about what he thinks is going to happen to the city if the Knicks win a championship?
2: First off, who's our guy?
4: Tracy Morgan.
2: I did not. You want to play it? Go ahead, play it.
5: What does the city look like afterwards, after one of these wins? Because we've only seen the internet clips of the entire place going crazy.
6: I think the Statue of Liberty might get pregnant.
2: I think the Statue of Liberty might get pregnant.
4: I couldn't help but think of you.
2: Love it.
4: That.
2: I love it.
6: I think the Statue of Liberty might get pregnant.
2: Not only that, Eddie Murphy gave me ballpark pranks. Yeah.
4: That's what's going to happen.
2: I think the Statue of Liberty might get pregnant.
6: Statue of Liberty.
2: He's right. He was crying after the game.
4: Yeah.
2: Tracy Morgan very driving away. Yeah. Did you see him leaving the Garden? Did you get an interview with him or no?
6: No, I was just, yeah.
2: You didn't get that? You weren't able to get that? He talked to everybody, but you, not other than you, because you were busy talking to John Turturro outside. Nice job.
4: Yeah.
2: Where did you go on that?
4: Solid 6 seconds.
2: Did you get Sydney Sweeney or?
6: No, I didn't know she was there until you guys told me.
2: Didn't know she was there. By the way, a lot of people didn't know she was there.
4: I didn't know she was there.
2: Yeah, she was there with her boyfriend, who's like 90 years older than her. So, in any event.
6: Matt Harvey was there.
4: Matt Harvey was there.
2: How does Matt Harvey get a ticket to a Knick game?
6: And Brady Cook?
4: He's got
2: Brady Cook was the only Jet there. No, he sure got it for free. Brady Cook was the only Jet there. Cam Scataboo was there with Jackson Dart.
4: I saw that.
2: They were enjoying themselves.
4: I
2: wonder if they're ever going to actually play football, those two guys. Be interesting to see if they're actually football players or just celebrities.
4: Mm-hmm.
2: Just Instagram stars.
6: They act more like celebrities than Jalen Brunson and those guys do.
2: Yeah, which is why Jalen Brunson's beloved. And those guys are on their way to being rock stars, but Jalen Brunson doesn't care for the attention. That's the difference. Mm-hmm. Jalen Brunson has so much Derek Jeter in him. It's fascinating to see that another rendition of an amazing superstar about to bring us a championship who is not me. Look at what I'm doing. Look at me and my hot girlfriend. He has a beautiful wife, obviously. But me. Yeah. And he does have, you know, the Chewbacca shoulders, which I'm starting to really fall in love with.
4: Yeah.
6: Yeah. I think we should all grow them out.
2: Well, you have already started, apparently.
4: I think we should look at, someone tweeted us something. It's a different angle from the...
2: From the what?
4: The Wemby play.
2: Yeah, dirty. Filthy. He tried to take out his knee.
4: It looks...
2: It's not up for debate.
4: Okay. I'm just saying that someone tweeted us, look at the video, it's from the opposite angle.
2: Yeah, and you don't think it's the same exact level of dirtiness?
4: No.
2: It's filthy.
4: I don't know.
2: He could have ended OG's career.
4: He could have if he
2: like, word is, OG would have had his leg amputated.
4: It's very odd. The whole thing is odd.
2: I agree.
4: But he's odd, like his...
2: Because he's a dirty player.
4: Yeah, no, I know, but he's just so lanky, and his movements are so odd that I don't know how to read this, I gotta be honest with you.
2: Here's Renato in Utica, New York. Renato, how are you today?
7: Good. How are you guys?
2: Great.
7: Good,
2: what's going on today?
7: So, love you guys. Love the show.
2: Thanks.
7: The only thing I would say, for the Knicks to win the title, the only thing I'll say is this is the 10-year anniversary of when the Cavs came back on the Warriors.
2: Stop.
7: So, hopefully we don't do a repeat of that.
2: Yeah, they came back because Draymond Green got suspended.
4: So, let's not get
2: anybody suspended. What Knicks being suspended for game 5, none of them. You know that.
7: Hey, well, the only thing is, anything's possible, even though I want the Knicks to win. The only thing is, I want to defend...
4: Anything is possible!
2: You're going to defend Wemby?
7: The only thing is, I want to defend Wemby a little bit.
2: Go ahead.
7: He's 22 years old.
2: Yeah.
7: Yes, I agree with you. Some of the plays he does is dirty.
4: Mm-hmm.
7: But in terms of not standing out for the anthem, his views at 32, 42, 52 are going to be different than what they are at 22. And some of the criticisms that he's getting is a little bit unjustified. Like, I wish politics wasn't in sports. It ruins the... going into the game for me.
2: Yeah,
7: but
2: I'm with you on that. I think we agree on that. And I think there's something to be said about being immature and being young and maybe being convinced of things that you haven't formulated your own opinion on. There's certainly truth to that.
4: Yeah.
2: But I think there also is the reality that if you want to make your living in America, and with that, we ask one very small thing of you, and I'm not saying you have to sing along to the song. I'm not even suggesting... You have to put your hand over your heart.
4: Yeah.
2: I'd like you to, but I'm not saying you have to.
4: Mm-hmm.
2: But I do think you should at least show some respect for the flag and the men and women that have given their lives to defend it. That's all. You could have stayed in France and made a living in France.
4: Yeah.
2: You know, become a baker or something or play French professional basketball.
4: Mm-hmm.
2: You chose to make your living. And one day, I'm not sure if he's a citizen yet. One day, I imagine you want to maybe be a dual citizen, but have some citizenship in the United States of America. And I don't think it's a lot to ask of you to stand there while we play the national anthem. I'm not asking you to recite it. I'm not asking you to salute it. I'm not asking you to put your hand over your heart. Mm-hmm. But I am asking you to show some respect for that flag and what it means to so many of us. And I know there's other people on the other side, and you're entitled to be wrong and have your own opinions on it. Yeah. But I think
4: the other argument
2: you
4: is
2: should
4: that,
2: be out there.
4: Yeah, the That's other all. Argument is that the flag represents not being out there. You know what I'm saying? Like, it's just...
2: The freedom to do what you want.
4: Yes.
2: For sure.
4: Yeah,
2: and that's your take on it?
4: I don't disagree with you. Look,
2: he is a kid. I get it. And he will evolve, in a lot of ways.
4: Yeah.
2: But I think when you're on the world's biggest stage and the song it takes all of 2 minutes to be played or sung, that it's not asking too much for you to show some respect.
4: And
2: by the way, if you want to make a deal with the NBA,
4: for the first two games,
2: because he's not, because the Spurs fan,
4: so he showed respect
2: will
4: for the
2: excommunicate
4: Spurs fan.
2: Him. He is showing respect for the Spurs fan base.
4: Well, don't you think the Spurs fan base would be just as annoyed? It's America. It's not San Antonio's America. It's America.
2: Good question.
4: And he's not,
2: you would
4: how
2: think,
4: do you think the San Antonio Spurs fan who would be furious at him not doing it in San Antonio,
2: I think,
4: they're okay with him not doing it in New York?
2: I think they could probably write that off as he's doing it to the Knicks.
4: Yeah.
2: Right? Or he did it maybe because Trump was at game three.
4: Right.
2: But Trump was not at game four.
4: Something tells me
2: that. So it's not a Trump issue, right?
4: Something tells me the Trump argument wouldn't work in San Antonio either.
2: Probably not.
4: Yeah.
2: I mean, stereotypically, I imagine it wouldn't, right? So I don't know. It might be just my pet peeve.
4: He carried Texas.
2: But man, I just think, asking you to stand for 2 minutes, it shouldn't be that hard.
6: I know we talked about it pre-show, me and you, but everything he does is very performative. Like, I think he wants to play into this villain role, and he's not very good at it. Like, they came out for warm-ups. He didn't come out until, 3 minutes before they were going to do the anthem. Yeah. And I felt like he did that just so he would get the spotlight to get booed. Well, and then everything he says post-game is...
2: I don't think it's that. I don't think he wanted to be seen on the court and then walking off the court when they brought out the color guard and Avery Wilson comes out to sing. I think that's a worse look. But look, you can go to the NBA and say, I'm going to stand because it's the right thing to do.
4: Yeah.
2: I'd rather you not show me on TV.
4: Yeah.
2: And guess what the NBA would say? No problem. Because by the way, last night, they didn't do what they normally do, which is like the left to right pan of the entire team.
4: Yeah.
2: They didn't do that for either team last night.
4: Yeah.
2: Which is kind of odd.
4: The introductions of the road team, too, they didn't even go to the... They didn't even show the Spurs being introduced. They just kind of had the...
2: Well, they had the
4: screen.
2: Yeah, like the pictures of them.
4: Up. And they're always like a person ahead, too. Like, they're introducing
2: OG
4: Anunoby, and they're already on Bridges or whatever. It's just weird. But
2: bottom line is this, folks.
4: Yeah, no.
2: As we come up on 6 o'clock on Thursday evening, June 11th.
4: One more win.
2: Saturday, June 13th, write that date down.
4: Yep.
2: Because that day can live forever in our hearts and minds as the New York Knicks are now a game away from winning their first NBA title in 53 years. Much more coming up on the last stop of the Carton Show. Big Mac's got you all the way to 7 o'clock. 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Let me talk to the guys for a second. You've got confidence. We respect it. 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The last stop of the card show with the Big Nick Fan, Big Mac. No mentions of Anthony Volpe. Coming up right after this.
4: 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Obviously, Nick Heavy off of last night's incredible victory. Come from behind victory, down 29 points in the third quarter. But also, the Mets played today, and they salvaged the final game of a three-game set against the Cardinals, 5-4. Juan Soto with the go-ahead home run, save for Devin Williams. And they look to turn their attention to the Atlanta Braves for a weekend series. The Yankees are off today, but they will take on the Toronto Blue Jays, who are still under 500, but I would tell you just as dangerous as any other threat in the American League still, a team that went to the World Series last year. So the Yankees will look to turn and take on a big series in Toronto. The Mets will go to Atlanta for a big divisional weekend for our two baseball teams as we await Game 5 of the NBA Finals on Saturday night. The Fan Focus is brought to you by Town Fair Tire. Nobody beats Town Fair Tire. Nobody.
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9: De'Aaron Fox had a chance to ice Game 4. The Spurs had a one-point lead with the ball with 13 seconds left. He went to the basket. OG Anunoby blocked the layup. On the next possession, OG tipped the miss from Brunson in to complete the largest comeback in NBA Finals history. The Knicks have a chance to close it out and win an NBA title Saturday night. I'm Chris Black.
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0: 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Westbound Grand Central ramp to the BQE. You got the right lane down on that ramp. You got a commercial van that rear-ended an SUV. There have been no cops or tow trucks that have shown up for the last hour, which is why the Grand Central is awful all the way back to Northern Boulevard. Citybound George, 30 to 40-minute ride on either level. There was an earlier crash on the Deegan, which is now gone, but that's why the inbound George got so bad. West Side Best Divot out of Manhattan. Lincoln Tunnel, 30 to 45 minutes in. Outbound Lincoln, 30 to 40 from 11th. Better from 9th. 40 to 60 home at the Holland. And on the Jersey side of the Holland, Newark Bay, the best of it in either direction. 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
1: 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The Fan.

Yes, sir. Yes, sir. McMonagle here with you on the last stop of the Carton Show. Taking you until 7 o'clock on this Thursday evening as we are still basking in the glow in one of the greatest moments in sport in New York City sports. Knicks sports, obviously. And last night, again, that's what being a fan is all about. That's why I got into this. That's why I wanted to do this. That's why I wanted to immerse myself in sports and be around it and try and make a living doing it, because moments like that are what we live for, man. And OG Anunoby, I don't know if we've spent enough time specifically talking about, just go back to when they made the trade. Think of how this team, like the Brunson, no doubt. When Brunson got here, things changed. Like, Brunson was a huge factor in this team becoming this team, right? That free agency signing will go down in history as one of, if not the best free agent signing in all of New York sports. Like, that's how good he's been. But you go back to that January when they traded for OG Anunoby and they gave away Quickly and they gave away Barrett, and a lot, if not most of the fan base didn't understand it. Weren't willing to give that up for Mitchell. Weren't willing to give that up for this, that. For OG Anunoby, who's OG Anunoby? And the minute he got here, the very minute, that January, the team changed. The team changed. Now, it's changed more since. Julius Randle, it's not exactly the same. But that January, they played incredibly good basketball. And you watch him now. And that moment, and him crashing the boards, and him getting to that tip, which isn't even an easy tip off the rim, where, like, that's fully extended from 5 feet behind the rim. Like, he didn't, it's all, you can't even try and tip that in. That's just, I just got to get my hand on that ball and try. Like, that wasn't it wasn't like a set thing. That's just anything I can do to get my hand on that ball. And it miraculously goes in. That moment. And then you get the Karl Anthony Towns, who's a part of this too, and what he's been able to do, although the last two games in the Garden have not been good for him. But he makes that play on the inbounds. They just find ways to do things. But that moment, that tip, Jalen Brunson putting up that shot, watching him sprint to the front of the rim, doing everything that needs to be done, whether it's hitting every single corner three, whether it's playing the defense, getting the block that he gets on Fox, and I don't want to hear that's a foul. I don't give a damn. Like, OG Anunoby plays 41 minutes, scores 33 points on 10 of 15. Like, this is what I'm talking about. Like, Brunson had a great game. Played 44 minutes, scored 36 points. He did it on 25 shots. On 25 shots. And he took 5 more free throws than OG Anunoby. So OG Anunoby scored 3 less points. He did it on 10 less shots. And he did it with taking 5 less free throws. He was 7 of 9 from downtown. 7 of 9 in a game where they needed every single basket to go in if they were going to come from behind 29 points. That is that moment, as I was watching it, head in hand, jumping up and down. Because that's what I was doing. That moment lives forever. That moment lives forever. We're never going to forget that. We're never going to outgrow it. I was going to say, when we come on, let's go. Another 45 minutes before it's all over, right? Another 45 minutes before we're on to game 5. And 45 minutes before we're worried about other things. And I'm not so sure that's true. I'm not so sure if it's only 45 minutes before we're done celebrating this Knick game. And again, they haven't won the championship. They got to turn around, and I want to see game 5 ended. I don't want to come back to New York. I don't want to worry about it. I don't want to give them anything. I want them to feel like this series is over after that debacle, which I hate to be the bad guy, because as much as I'll praise OG Anunoby and Karl Anthony Towns and Jalen Brunson and Jose Alvarado and what he was able to do in this game, all the different guys who impacted this game, to me, this is about the San Antonio Spurs, man. Because you could look at that Cleveland comeback in game 1 of the Eastern Conference Finals, and I can give you Jalen Brunson hitting a million shots. Every one of them. Off the rim, off the backboard, rather.

0: they've been, you know, espousing since the beginning of the series. I want that to all taste like coal in their mouth as they try to say those words off of a 29-point collapse, the largest we've ever seen in the history of the NBA Finals. But that doesn't change what OG Anunoby did, what Karl Anthony Towns did, what Mikal Bridges did, what this team was able to do. And we are in a moment that we are living in that you can't get away from. You don't want to get away from. You want to bask in the glow. As a Yankee fan, I'm almost glad there's no Yankee game tonight. I just want to sit in this Knick victory. I want to turn it on tonight, go to the DVR, and rewatch the fourth quarter again. Because it's impossible to really understand what happened and where they are and what that moment means if they win one more game. And they still have to win one more game because it means nothing if they lose. There's no statue. There's no going on about it forever. There's no where were you when the OG tip went in. None of that. Because no one cares. Acola brought it up earlier with the Yankees, and I know I referenced the Yankees. Deal with it. Acola referenced it earlier. Tino Martinez's home run is special. Scott Brosh's home run is special. They're down two runs in the bottom of the ninth in consecutive days and hit these game-tying home runs and then Mr. November, and they lost. They lost. Luis Gonzalez had a pop-up over a joint in an infield. So those games don't stick. Those games don't stick. They need to go out there and win one more game. And honestly, they need to be better in the first half than they've been. But that moment last night, that's as good in the moment, living it now, watching it as we're going through it. That's as good as it's ever been, man. And you got to give Leon Rose and James Dolan, whatever you think of James Dolan, and believe me, from the responses I saw from our social media posts, I still understand many of you don't like James Dolan. But he came in here, tried to, whether you believe him or not, tried to make sure you could enjoy yourself. And unfortunately, we still saw some nonsense after the game, like throwing eggs at Wemby, which was just absurd. And you're a bunch of idiots for throwing things at him. As pissed as I am at him, and I know this video, I called him a punk today. He's acted like a punk on the court. He doesn't deserve to have eggs thrown at his head. But Leon Rose making tough trades, like giving away Quickly and Barrett for OG Anunoby. Trading for Karl Anthony Towns when everyone said he was soft and wasn't a guy you could win with. Trading multiple first-round picks. Multiple first-round picks for Mikal Bridges. This group is special. What we saw was special. The 13 wins in a row were special. The comeback last night was special. And that's one of those moments that lives forever. As long as they get one more. One more! 888-808-1019. Let's get to the calls here. Ari in Jackson, New Jersey. What's up, Ari?
1: Hey, what's going on? Thank you for taking my call.
0: You got it, buddy.
1: Two points. Number one, I think the Knicks are next year will be looking like a big three, potential big four, with OG emerging and actually coming out as a scorer. He was actually asked after game three if he thinks people are sleeping on him as a scorer, and he's like, yeah, he still thinks so. So he's still got room to grow, and the Knicks are going to be a silent big three without the, like you're saying, without the celebrity aura of it, but they are a big three, and with Bridges, it could be a potential big four, which is pretty cool with the Knicks. And you see that OG wasn't scared of, he was standing there waiting to get the ball back from Bunsen for the three.
0: Yep.
1: Thankfully, he didn't take the three because if he missed it, nobody else is popping that back in. So.
0: Well, correct. No, I mean, listen, I thought, like watching it again, he could, if he gets that pass back, he could either go up with the three or he could drive to the basket. Because he's, again, if he catches that ball in momentum going towards the rim, he can go to the rim and try and get fouled. I thought it was actually a good design play. I think whatever they did, whether it's going up, if he goes up like he did, Brunson, you're going to have guys there for the offensive rebound. And again, watch it again. If the tip doesn't go in, I think

0: Pat's there for the offensive rebound. I do. And with 1.2 seconds left, he might have time to tip it in himself or slam it home. That was a good play because the Knicks were set up to get that offensive rebound. It just couldn't be a long, it couldn't be off the iron and going, you know, it couldn't be a long rebound. It had to be somewhat near the rim. And that wasn't even that close. That's still a 5-foot tip, man. That was not right at the rim. That wasn't easy. That's just a jump and a prayer that that thing goes in. But I like the play. I like giving time to make sure you have time to get the offensive rebound. I like Wemby. Once you recognize Wemby is out guarding you, you put that up and you give yourself an excellent chance to get the offensive rebound. Or you could have went back to OG and have him either shoot that shot or attack the basket. But right now, the Spurs, again, for me, it's a lot about the Spurs blew it. You look at Fox, the multiple turnovers, the multiple bad shots. He dribbles the ball off his foot. He throws the ball away over Wemby's head. He throws the ball, he thinks Wemby's cutting, and throws the ball out in front of Wemby, which leads to a steal. He takes bad three-pointers. This is the guy that they're supposed to count on. As we talk about this, they're young and there's no experience. He's the guy with the experience. And he's hurt the Knicks in previous games. He was terrible down the stretch. And then obviously going up for the layup instead of dribbling that ball out and wasting as much time as possible and getting to the foul line. Like, that's on them. So when you have a 29-point collapse and comeback, it takes both of those things. But for me, I got to be honest with you, I thought the comeback against the Cavs, the Knicks were perfect. Like, really close to perfect to get that comeback victory. I don't think they were perfect last night. I thought they still made plenty of mistakes. Plenty of mistakes. You can't miss a wide. You can't miss a layup. You can't forget to box out. You can't be dribbling down the court to have someone come up from behind you and pick your pocket. Can't throw the ball away. Like, they did all of those things while trying to come back from 29 points. Like, when I see that many mistakes, I turn to the Spurs and go, "What the hell did you do?" John in North Jersey, what's up, John?
1: Hey, how you doing?
0: Good, how are you, buddy?
1: Good. It's really funny because I was watching the game. Now, James Cadeau, I played tennis with him. His son was the NCAA most valuable player, Elliot Cadeau.
0: Okay.
1: So I was texting back and forth with him last night. And I said, okay, the beginning, first quarter, they shot lights out San Antonio with three pointers.
0: Yep.
1: But then in the third and fourth quarter, all they kept doing was dribbling the ball up real fast, missing three-pointers. They kept doing that. I said to them, the Knicks are going to come back and win this game. And it reminds me of the Atlanta Falcons against the New England Patriots, how they blew that game by not milking the clock. And the same thing happened with San Antonio. They got 2 3-point happy. I think their coach should be fired. You're right. The Knicks deserve to win because they hung in there. They had showed a lot of grit. But like you said, without San Antonio playing the way they did,
0: well, of course,
1: the Knicks wouldn't be.
0: It takes both, but to me, the San Antonio part of it stands out a little bit more to me. It does. Now, that doesn't change the fact OG Anunoby makes a great play. It doesn't change the fact Karl-Anthony Towns gets the tip on the inbounds. It doesn't change the fact Jose Alvarado hits a three-pointer. It doesn't change the fact that Brunson hits that long three-pointer to make it a one-point game. To me, he misses two free throws. This is a guy, what was he for the night? Let me look at it again. What was he for the night? Wembanyama from the line was 4 of 7, meaning he was 4 of 5 at that point. And I think for the series, he had to be, you know, he's been hitting every single foul shot. And he misses two just killer foul shots. And Wembanyama, whatever you want to talk about, he affects the rim. He affects the game. He impacts the game at a level which we don't see very often. But you look at him in this series. Game two, he throws the ball into his teammate's back. He misses the game-winning shot. He misses two foul shots in this game. He is the face of the team that just had the biggest collapse in NBA Finals history. These are things, as we talk about them, as you know, even the Knicks fan is willing to admit he's the face of the league. Oh, he's a superstar. He's an alien. And they'll probably win a bunch of championships, but not this year. And that's just the Knicks fan. My most people expected them to win this championship. They were favored going in. He has to overcome being the face of a team that blew a 29-point lead and is down 3-1 to a team they were underdog. I mean, they were, the team that was underdog to them. And he has to explain away how in a tie game, he decided to throw the ball away at home with a chance to even a series. He has to explain how he's missing foul shots to secure a 2-2 tie instead of going down 3-1. Like, he has to answer why he gets a good look at the elbow and it can't fall with the game on the line. Right now, these are the kind of things that, like, shape opinions on who you are as a player. And right now, at 22 years old, and we try to give him that benefit of the doubt of being young and impressionable and, you know, still, you know, making his way in this league, and he's, you know, from, you know, a different country and all that. These are the moments where your career gets defined. And right now, the Knicks are defining theirs, and the Spurs and Wemby are defining theirs. And it's going to be something that I think we all expect him to be able to overcome. But that's hard. His first taste, no one's going to remember them beating the Thunder, and everyone's going to say, well, they were hurt anyway. When you think of Wembanyama, you're going to think, wow, all that talent, all that size, you're the alien, and yet in the biggest of moments, in multiple occasions, in a championship you were favored to win, you gave games away. You gave games away. And right now, the Knicks are the team of destiny who takes everything you give them. 888-808-1019. McMonagle here with you on the last stop of the Carton Show. Got you for another half hour as we take it till 7 o'clock. And Tommy Lugauer, I'm assuming. Lugie! He was excitable. Shirt was a little tight. I don't know about that. That yellow shirt was some look he had going on last night. We're coming to you live from the Town Fair Tire Studios, powered by Town Fair Tire. Nobody beats Town Fair Tire. Nobody. 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
2: From the 1010 Winds Traffic Center, I'm Greg Rice with the InjuryLawyer.com Fan Highway Patrol presented by the Rothenberg Law Firm. Trouble in the Bronx. Westbound Cross Bronx at Sheridan Boulevard. You got an accident and you got a couple of right lanes out. You're bad from the Bruckner Interchange, but it stays bad after Sheridan Boulevard on the Cross Bronx all the way to the George. And a wreck on the Deegan southbound at Marshall Loop Parkway in the right lane. That's going to load you up all the way back towards Westchester County. Citybound George, 40 on the upper, 30 on the inbound lower. The outbound Holland still runs you about an hour. You can do much better at the outbound Lincoln. Inbound Lincoln, 20 to 30 on the Jersey side of the Holland. You want the Newark Bay Extension in either direction. 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

0: need that version with the Creed song over it. That, I need that. I need that in my life.
1: Love at midnight.
0: Boom. That's right. I made fun of Loogie's shirt. He came in here and immediately had to make fun of mine. This is how we work it. I'm wearing a pink shirt. He said, did a cup of soup come with it? I don't know what, I didn't get the reference. I got to be honest. Do you get the reference? Did a cup of soup come with that shirt?
2: I don't get many references, but
0: do
2: no.
0: I, is this a, like, is it a shirt that you would work at a soup place? Is it like an old man shirt? Old people wear, old people eat soup?
2: Because they don't, because like
0: they can't
2: chew
0: well? Yeah, I don't know. It's a, it's a, it's a summertime, you know, vibe, no doubt. It's a vacation vibe type thing, no doubt. Getting ready for vacation. I need one. It's been a steady grind. Been a great grind, but
2: what
0: a lot
2: you,
0: of fun.
2: What are you going on vacation next? What is the first vacation?
0: I don't know. Not really a vacation. No, I'm set on, I think it's 63 days away I'm from vacation at the end of August.
2: There's no like off days? No trips?
0: No, there's like off days. I don't know about trips. I'm thinking about maybe going to Boston the last weekend of June, actually, to see the Yankees against the Red Sox. Take the kids. The boys bought me last Father's Day a big map of all the ballparks. So we're trying to hit up as many as we can.
2: Have you gone to a lot with them?
0: Not really. Philadelphia, Baltimore, Yankee Stadium. Still haven't even been to the city. I got to take them to City Field.
2: What's wrong with you? I mean, actually, no. What's wrong with you?
0: Trying to
2: them?
0: Find time. Anytime I have, we have a weekend for a game, I'm like, let's go to Yankee Stadium. They're Yankee fans. So it's not like, I'm not trying to be a jerk and saying that. I'm just saying we're Yankee fans. So whenever we have a Saturday available and it's like go to a game, we're like, let's go to the Yankee game. We very rarely go, let's make a thing to go see the Mets. We're not Met fans, but we need to go to the ballpark. And I do love City Field. I think it's great. And the food there is tremendous. And the boys are like, if we got to go there. But yeah, Baltimore and Philadelphia, Yankee Stadium, that's it so far.
2: I've been to Miami.
0: I've been to others, not with the boys, though.
2: We've been to Miami once with them. We went to the Marlins Stadium. It was,
0: yeah,
2: whatever. But that was
0: Baltimore was great. They love Baltimore. Philadelphia has a lot of fun stuff, too. They had a wiffle ball field. They were out there hitting home runs before the game. Rock climbing, whole big kids area. Very cool. But trying to do Boston, I would love to do Toronto. That's what I would love to do. I've never been. I would love to go to Toronto.
2: Do you have your passports ready, though?
0: Yeah.
2: Oh, okay.
0: We just went to Italy last summer. So passports are all set.
2: You went to Italy?
0: Yeah, I went to Italy last summer.
2: For what?
0: Vacation. You didn't know this?
2: Like Disney Italy?
0: Disney Italy. No, my father-in-law, my wife's father was born in Italy. And in Sicily, to be specific. And him and his brother rented like a villa in Sicily for a couple months. And family members came and went to go see the neighborhood they grew up in and stuff. It was like a family kind of thing. So we went down there for a week. It was great.
2: Do you have family in Sicily too?
0: I do not. No.
2: Oh, yeah.
0: Not that I know of.
2: I didn't think so.
0: Again, I don't really know any of my father. We don't have to get into my whole family history. Let's get to the calls here. But I don't know any other. There really aren't any other McMonagles in my family. I'm Italian. I'm most of my family is my mother's family, which is Venezia is the my mother's maiden name. So all of my customs, all of my traditions, all of my holidays, all Italian. I have very little outside of the last name. I don't really have much of an Irish connection. But let's get to the calls. More important. Let's go to Matt in Manhattan. What's up, Matt?
3: Hey, the shirt gag is a Caddyshack reference, but
0: oh, is it a Caddyshack?
3: It's something that the Rodney Dangerfield character says to the uptight country club guy character, it may have been a pink shirt. I can't remember, but it was
0: I don't remember. Did a cup of soup
3: implying
0: come
3: that
0: with
3: it's
0: that?
3: Not a cool shirt.
0: Yeah, I don't remember that.
3: Yes.
0: I know the movie, obviously. I don't remember that. Yeah.
3: Yeah, well, one of many lines. Sure. And before I get to my point, I do want to say I do think we should be thanking Wu-Tang Clan for potentially reversing the Trump curse. I'm not a scientist or a pseudoscientist, but, you know, you can't doubt the correlation to that. But anyway, as a longtime New York sports fan, though, I just wanted to say, like, the one thing that the feeling that we had or that I had last night was actually really similar to one other moment. I don't know if anyone's brought this up, but
0: okay.
3: To game four of the 96 World Series with the Yankees and the Braves.
0: We have, yes.
3: Because that was over if the Yankees lost that game. Mm-hmm. And, you know, so I was just wondering, like, what you felt at the half. Because I was with a bunch of buddies at a bar. It was a midtown bar.
0: The game was over. The game
3: it
0: is
3: emptied
0: over.
3: Out. You know, the bar did empty out. So, you know, for all the awesome Knicks fans that are everywhere, some people made the calculus
0: sure.
3: catching an earlier train was for the best for them. So they probably lost, but then what was the result of them losing? Because if the Knicks lose by like 20 to 50 points,
0: yes.
3: or they have a near win get grabbed away from them, I have to admit to myself, I'll admit it on the air, I did not love their chances after that.
0: Yeah, I was thinking about that. I'll answer your question because I was thinking about it. As they were, because I thought the game was over. So where was I at halftime? I was pissed. I was probably a little bit emotional. I was pissed. You can go back and watch it. We did it on YouTube. I'm sure you could find it, WFAN's YouTube page. We did it, and I was pissed. I was pissed at how they responded because I was all of my fears showed up. That's what really pissed me off because I believe in this team, and it's unfair to say I didn't just because I doubted them. I thought this game was over. I wasn't ready as much as I thought they were in trouble if they lost that game last night. I believe in this team, and they've shown enough to earn that belief. But I was concerned about how they would respond after their loss. When you win 13 in a row, right, and as much as there's a lot of value, I mean, obviously, but as much as there's a trend in winning 13 in a row and what you have to do, and I don't care who your opponents are, to win 13 consecutive playoff games, to beat the Spurs twice in San Antonio, to do everything they did, to come from behind winning game one against Cleveland, all they did was incredible. But once that aura that we couldn't stop talking about goes away with the first loss, once you are, you know, once you're like Ivan Drago and you've been cut and you're not a machine, you're a man. Like once that moment happens and you're no longer Teflon, how do you respond? And I had not overly, I wasn't like, oh, I think it's going to be a bad night. Once they lose, they're in trouble the next game. But I was just curious. And it was a fear of mine that they might have a tough time responding off a loss because they haven't had to deal with it in so long. And then they come out with that first half and all of my fears are realized. Because yes, the early foul on Cat, the goaltending, like there was some really obnoxious, refereeing early on in that game that changed the direction a little bit, but they sucked. They couldn't guard the three. Everything was falling for San Antonio. They couldn't hit a shot. For a long stretch, they had no offense. It was impossible to get the ball over the half court. There was no passing. There was no movement. There was no nothing. Jalen Brunson played a little bit of hero ball in the second quarter, was able to keep it relatively close, which was 27 at the half, by the way. So going in at halftime, I thought they were done. I thought this game was over. Did I think that they would lose by 100? Did I think they would ever get us to believe? I probably did. I probably thought they would get it somewhat close enough to get up on the edge of your seat and go, well, at least there's a chance. And I was debating what would be worse. Would you rather just get your ass kicked and just call it a bad night? And you got outplayed and it was bound to happen and, you know. Or would you rather fight back, crawl back, get to within 3, 4, 5 points and then ultimately fall short and feel like, man, I don't know which one would have been worse. I suppose I would have felt better having them come back and fight and not just give up. But I was debating that because I'll be honest with you. I didn't have, even at, like, I wasn't one of those guys who when they cut it down to 15 going into the fourth quarter said, all right, got it down to 15. I wasn't. I really wasn't. I was, all right, I mean, I guess maybe they won't be embarrassed tonight, but I had no confidence in them winning. I really didn't. I think the Alvarado 3 was when, I think whenever they cut it to a four-point game the first time, I'm not sure if it was the Alvarado 3 or another basket, when they cut it to 4, I said, okay. But even at 7, I was like, I just don't see it. I have to admit, I was late to the party. I'll be the first to admit. I was down on them, and I didn't have a lot of confidence. Now, I'll be honest with you here. I want to see the same thing that we saw in the first couple series. I want to see them have an opportunity for a closeout game, and I want to see them kick ass. I don't want them down 10 points again. Like, go out there. And again, we've learned that home court advantage means relatively nothing in the NBA and certainly in this series. Let's be honest. It means nothing. I want to see them go out and make sure that game sticks. And make sure that all the failings that they had in the second half are forefront of their mind when the Knicks come out in the first half. Don't fall behind 10 points again. Would I feel confident they'll win game 6 at home? Yes. And if they lost that, but now I feel confident they'd win game 7? Sure. Now I'm fully invested. But at the same time, go out there Saturday night and just take it to them. I want the same party that we got game six against Atlanta. I want the same party that they got game four against Philadelphia, game four against Cleveland. I want the same party. I want the same give up. I want that same moment where we looked in the eyes of Mitchell, where we looked in the eyes of Embiid, when you looked in the eyes of McCollum and you said, they know they can't win. They're giving up. I want that same feeling Saturday night. Mitchell in Fort Lee, what's up, Mitch?
4: Hey, Big Mac. Big Mac, I listened to you guys all day, and it's been a great time. I have to tell you something. That game last night was unbelievable.
0: Yep.
4: And listen, all Knicks fans should be thankful. We can be down 3-1 going into tomorrow night, but forget about that.
0: Sure.
4: We're up 3-1. Let's go for it. So now let's get into a few details that you're going to like.
0: Okay.
4: Last night I had to go pick up one of the head coaches, one of the assistant coaches at the hotel. So when I got there, I left in the fourth quarter from Rockland County. So the GPS told me it's going to take 40 minutes to get there. It took me an hour and 45 minutes.
0: Oof.
4: And you should have seen Big Mac, you should have seen everyone right on 9th Avenue because I had to make the right onto 9th to get to the hotel right there.
0: Mm-hmm.
4: And it's jammed. When I get to the hotel, I'm there. I told the cops to come pick up. They let me park my car right there. NYPD was great. And then, so I'm sitting there waiting. Next thing you know, it's Big Mac. Some of the guys, like the 11th and 12th man, they're walking to the hotel. I realized who they were. I was like, where's the bus? So they came, and they finally left. And then the bus comes. The first one comes out is Patrick Ewing. So I asked for a picture. He went to give me a picture. He gave me a high five. Then Alan Houston comes out. He took a picture with me. Robinson comes, takes a picture with me. So it's great. So then I get the assistant coach with me. And right next to him is one of my favorite players, way back when, Maurice Cheeks.
0: Sure.
4: I spoke to him for 15 minutes. It was great. And it was just so nice. And then I'm driving home with the assistant coach, and we're talking about the game. And he said he didn't know how they were going to win the game. He told the guys, just keep your head into the game for the second half. And what happened was a team can't shoot 68% in the first half and going to do that the whole game. What they did was they went from 68 to 32%, and it was amazing. But here's the part that you have to remember, that Towns had two fouls early, and he hasn't done it. So I don't know if you remember this game, but when the Sixers got Moses Malone, it came to game seven, or a game, the clinching game, and Moses Malone, they needed a game from him. He played a game. I think Saturday night, Western Towns is going to have a great game, but the biggest part that I'm worried about with the Knicks is you don't want to get down 10 points in the first quarter. They've done for the last two games. Go out, hit a few threes, and do it. And I said to the assistant coach, I said to him this, and he agreed with me. I said, why don't you play a zone or a box and one for one? That means if you're going to lose it, let him beat you from the outside. Then he can't shoot from all day out there. He got tired. The kid played 30-something minutes. He was exhausted at the end of the game. I mean,
0: Wimbayama?
4: Energy does.
0: He played 44 minutes.
4: Yeah, 44 minutes. But so I made a little mistake. That's okay.
0: I got
4: but
0: you.
4: It's just amazing. It's been big back. It's so nice to see how the town in New York City is so happy. And I'm happy for it.
0: Yeah, no. And I'm sorry, Mitch. Thank you. Yeah, no. Listen, we're all happy. We're all happy. We'll get into more tomorrow on a Friday. As we'll look into Game 5 and what the Knicks need to do. I mean, play a zone, whatever, I don't know. They need to keep them away from the basket, and they need to stop falling behind. They need to stop getting into early foul trouble, but still basking in the glow. Tommy was able to talk to you after the game last night. He's back again. Enjoy it. Enjoy this moment, Knicks fans, because it doesn't get better than this. To quote the great Paul McCartney, even when you fall in love, it won't be half as good as this. Got to get that championship, but last night was special. Enjoy it. We'll be with you tomorrow at 2 o'clock. Thanks for calling. Thanks for listening. Thanks to Hoff. Thanks to Gallo. And we'll be back with you on the Carton Show tomorrow, 2 p.m. for a Knicks Friday right here on The Fan.
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6: 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The greatest comeback in the history of sports last night at MSG? It's right up there with the Falcons' 28-3 Super Bowl collapse and any other game you could think of. Knicks were down 29 in the third quarter and 20 in the fourth. It took a perfect storm, and now they're one win away from their first title in 53 years. How do the Spurs come back after that? I'm Pat Boyle.
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14: Say it, honey.
15: All right, let's go. Tommy Lugauer. Lugie. Last night, if you heard me here on WFAN and, of course, on YouTube as well, last night was about emotion. Last night was about the hysteria, the excitement, the energy, and all that boiling out on the air for me, not only as a diehard Knicks fan, but also doing the job that I always dreamed of doing. So it was a blur to me. Like, I was driving home last night, and I don't remember one thing I said. I don't remember one thing I did. And then I woke up this morning, and all anybody wanted to talk about was a tight yellow T-shirt that I was wearing. I didn't realize that everybody out there was the fashion police. I didn't realize I was on the red carpet, and I need to be... What are you wearing this evening, Positive Tommy? Well, this is Christian Dior. How fast can you have your bags packed for Milan? I don't say Paris like rich people.
16: Loogie.
15: It's a V-neck. It wasn't even that deep of a V. I've gone deeper with that bad boy sometimes. But the T-shirt, and we'll address more of the T-shirt stuff later on. It's T-shirt time, I guess. The T-shirt controversy from last night. But it was a blur. It felt like a dream. You know, I started on the air at 10 o'clock last night, which is right around halftime, through the game, and then obviously till 2 a.m. So I was able to gather more of my thoughts throughout the day. And tonight, of course, will be a night of celebration. It will be a night of, I want to hear from everybody, where you were when this game took place, who you were with, what were your feelings at halftime, did you go to sleep, did you turn the game off, all of those things that go into a game and a moment like last night. Because make no mistake, last night will never be duplicated. The Knicks are going to win the championship. I've been telling you that for quite some time. They're going to win on Saturday night. It's Knicks in five. It's always been Knicks in five. That moment will be just so monumentally special that words can barely describe it. And obviously the parade will be 3, 4, 5 million Knicks fans and New Yorkers and people from around the globe that move from this great state coming back to celebrate this basketball team that unites us, that we all love. But last night will never be duplicated because we're talking about a 53-year drought. We're talking about 27 years since finals games took place at Madison Square Garden. We're talking about a 29-point deficit. We're talking about the largest comeback in the history of the NBA Finals. We're talking about the Cathedral of Basketball, the Mecca, Madison Square Garden. A-list celebrities as far as the eye can see. A who's who in the audience. A star-studded night. And that's what makes the Garden so special. Not just the energy, not just the history, not just the electricity, not just because it's the greatest arena in the middle of the greatest arena, in the greatest city ever, but also because it's a type of event that brings out A-list celebrities and who acted like all of us, like fans. and you got to see more of a human side to a celebrity. I mean, the look on Jerry Seinfeld's face. I mean, got Taylor Swift dancing around. My guy Ben Stiller. It was insane. McEnroe. Who else was there? Calipari. It was insane. Not just all the regulars, but everybody that showed up for that special night, and everybody that paid thousands and thousands, maybe even tens of thousands of dollars to walk into Madison Square Garden, it was worth every penny. Because you cannot put a price tag on a moment like that. Last night, and the, I want to use another word here I can't use on the radio, so let's go with euphoric, but you could probably figure out where I wanted to go with that. That's the type of night, especially if you were in that building, that if you bottle that up and you sell it, you'd be a billionaire. Because those are the type of games, those are the types of nights as sports fans that we dream about. And we hope and wish and pray that one day, the team that we love, that we root for, that we put so much time and energy and money and blood, sweat, and tears into, we hope, pray, wish that at some point in our lifetime, we will be a part of something like that. A night, a comeback, a moment at the end of that game that cannot be duplicated when you consider where it was, who was in attendance, the drought, the fact that this basketball team unites this city. The Knicks go on to win a championship this year, and they will. They win a championship, let's say, even next year or 2 years, or they go on to a dynasty. This one will be the special one. Those will all be great. But at that point, now you're really peacocking. Now you have the best show in town. Now you have the best basketball team in town. There's no longer a drought. Now you are the top dog. You can never duplicate what took place last night because of what's on the line, all the years of suffering, the arena it took place in, the historical nature of the comeback, the play that Ananobi made, which now is on a Mount Rushmore of the greatest plays we've ever seen in New York sports history, right up there with the Jeter flip play, right up there with the Tyree catch in the Super Bowl. It's a moment that I think should be a statue outside of Madison Square Garden. Ananobi soaring through the air. It gives you goosebumps. It gives you chills just thinking about it, watching that replay, and then living it. Because when I was sitting here, and the reaction is all over social media, and yes, I was wearing a tight yellow shirt. So you get to see not only a tight yellow shirt, but you also get to see my reaction live as it's going on. Oh! And that's just a piece of it there. I'll have what she's having. And as I'm sitting here last night watching that moment, and I'm sure everyone in our audience felt the same way, you literally had an outer body experience. It was a situation where, and I was on the air, I'm like, all right, here comes Brunson. Now he had two bites at the apple. You know, he had the missed shot, and then De'Aaron Fox with the all-time boneheaded decision to not take that ball and pull it out and try to get fouled because the Knicks have to foul, and you have an opportunity to put the Spurs up by three, which the Knicks would have won the game anyway. I've said this for, and this is why I remain confident with this team night in and night out, and we'll get more into that later, why I was so confident. If you missed it last night, I was saying it throughout the show, and then I tweeted it out, the Knicks are winning this game. I'll lay out all the reasons why I'm confident in this team night in and night out. But if you are a loyal listener to this show, and if you've heard me over the last week or so, I've pretty much laid out all those reasons. And oh, by the way, they've all come into fruition. But as I'm watching this, it was an outer body experience. It was like in Who Framed Roger Rabbit, when the weasels, they laugh too hard and their soul kind of leaves their body. If you don't stop laughing, you're going to die. Whatever the line is that Christopher Lloyd has. By the way, are we allowed to think that Jessica Rabbit's hot? Is that cool? I don't know if that's like, she is. I mean, she is.
6: Oh, hi there.
15: She is. He makes me laugh. She is. She's a cartoon, but how you doing? Where was I?
6: Oh, hi there.
15: I'm completely now distracted and thrown off. As great as a win that was last night, as great as a celebration it's going to be for this Knick championship, now all I'm thinking about is Jessica Rabbit and how hot she is. Well, it is a biggie because now I have to start thinking with a different head. Now, what I will say here is, as I'm watching it, it was an out-of-body experience. And I'm watching this without the sound. So I went back today, relived everything with the sound, the whole situation. And I want to touch on this real quick because it's something that I've talked about a lot on this show. And that is the fact that Mike Breen went on the Roommates podcast hosted by Brunson and Hart. And he talked about busting out a triple bang. And I'm paraphrasing the conversation, but he said, you know, you guys make the finals, you know, game-winning shot to win the whole thing. That's a perfect place to unveil the first ever triple bang. You know, we all know the single bang. We even know the double bang. We even got a premature bang this playoff run, which, listen, it happens to all guys. It's unfortunate. You don't want it to happen, but it does happen. You get a premature bang every once in a while. But we haven't gotten that triple bang. And I wonder out loud, if Brunson had hit that shot, that three-point shot, would that have been the triple bang? When you consider the comeback, Madison Square Garden, Jalen Brunson, ball in his hands, he knocks down that three, game is over. How do you not go with the triple bang? And Breen Moore went with a good, good, good. We'll get the call up in a little bit. Connor will play for you. Not this segment, but we'll tease it for later because we'll do a deeper dive in it. But it's just a sidetrack here. And we'll be all over the place. My brain is just going at a hyper speed here. All right, kid, don't get cocky. I don't know if you're going to get a bigger moment than that. That felt like, and who am I to say anything about Mike Breen? I'm saying this with love, obviously. I wonder if Mike Breen in the back of his mind is thinking that was going to be, that should have been the triple bang, even the tip in. Cause that play, when we think back to this team and Knicks in 26 and this championship, we're going to think about that Anunoby play. Cause I think the Knicks are going to smoke them in game 5. I think it's going to be much of the same. That's been the script. Series clinching games, the Knicks have rolled, they boat raced, belt the ass. I think you're going to see that on Saturday. This is a young Spurs team. Maybe they're too young and dumb to realize what just happened to them. And maybe they come out in front of their home crowd and they give a great performance and the Knicks have to battle back again and it's another thriller. Absolutely on the table. And then in that situation, you can get that triple bang. But if the Knicks roll and it's a 40-point victory, there isn't going to be that moment for the triple bang unless it's at the end of the game. Knicks win a championship, bang, bang, bang, which will still be very special because you get the triple bang. But I wonder out loud if Brunson had made that three, is that the triple bang? And if Mike is feeling like, oh man, that Anunoby tip-in, that's an iconic, think about it, that's a play that's going to be replayed over and over and over and over again forever. Because I believe the Knicks and always have believed that they're going to win the championship. Look, I talk about the Endy Chavez catch all the time, and I love him, and I love that play. But the bottom line is it doesn't mean anything. The Mets lost that series, and then they won that series. They would have won the World Series. So that play, as great as it was, it doesn't have the same type of lure that this Anunoby play is going to have. So to have the triple bang with it would have been perfect. But hopefully you would get an exciting game, and that's the opportunity for the triple bang in the clincher. But to me, last night, that was an out-of-body experience. And speaking of OG Anunoby, the trade for OG Anunoby, and I was on the air when it happened, and I bring that up because I remember that day vividly. I remember where I was when I got the news. I remember hosting a show here on WFAN. It was a Saturday later on that evening. And I remember how excited and how thrilled I was with this acquisition because I felt like Anunoby was a perfect fit with Jalen Brunson. Plus, the Knicks desperately needed a wing defender, a guy that's an awesome two-way player. And OG Anunoby has been the difference maker for this team ever since he arrived. When he is healthy, The Knicks are a totally different team. And their win-loss record compared to when he's on the floor or not on the floor is stark. The difference.

0: It's up there with Messier. It's up there with Paul O'Neill. I don't know what we consider the Babe Ruth situation as far as if that's considered a trade or what the whole deal is, but obviously a Babe Ruth, anytime you have his name in a conversation, it's Babe Ruth. Gary Carter. Guys that were traded for, brought to New York, and brought championships. And now OG Anunoby is right there with all of those trades as one of the greatest trades in New York sports history. And I know, look, statues, it's always a tricky situation, and it's always a very sensitive thing, and I get it, the history of the Knicks, and they don't, you know, you want Willis out there, you want Clark, I get all that. I'm just saying, you're talking about, and ask somebody that lived through all this, last night was as special a night as any Knick fan has ever seen, including Knick fans who saw the championship years, who saw the glory years. Because of the nature of that comeback, because of the excitement and the energy that this team that we love, they're beloved in this great state and this great city of New York. They are just absolutely folk heroes. And when you consider the drought, and you consider everything that this franchise and fan base has been through and has suffered through for decades, and how much this championship means to all of us. To me, that moment, that tip-in, to have Anunoby soaring through the air, I would love to see it immortalized outside of Madison Square Garden. Because you know people are going to get tattoos of it. There'll be murals. There'll be paintings. If there are posters still, there'll be posters. And it's a moment that will forever be drilled and ingrained in our memories. And so will this team. 888-808-1019 is the phone number to call. Let's go to Nick in Mayopack. It's Positive Tommy here in Prime Time After Hours. What's going on, Nick?
1: Hey, Loogie. Thanks for taking my call.
0: You got it.
1: I just want to say, this might be a hot take. However, I think them losing Game 3 did them good in Game 4. I know there was that controversy with the officials, but guess what? The history of sports, there's always controversy with officials. We got to deal with it.
0: Yeah, and I love your take there too, by the way, Nick, with what you just said with the officials, because I never get involved, and I understand a lot of fans love to get in, you know, the officials this, the officials that, and I don't get in that, because like you said, you see it across all the major sports. You see it in a soccer. It's just the officiating is what it is. You have to rise above it, and the Knicks so far in this series have done exactly that.
1: Exactly, and we saw that in Game 4. They carried a little bit of emotion in the first half. Now I get it. But, you know, the great players make special plays that create memorable moments. That's exactly what happened in that fourth quarter run.
0: Yep, and the reason why this team is a championship team is because they get contributions from everybody. Think about how great Jose Alvarado was last night. And this is a guy that grew up in this area, was a Knick fan, is a Knick fan, now gets to play for the Knicks in Madison Square Garden. I just knew all along he had that type of DNA that when it came to playoff time, he has that dog in him and he would rise to the occasion. And he had a monster three. He played critical minutes down the stretch. It allows Brunson to be off ball because Alvarado's a pure point guard. And just everybody to a man on this team and the coaching staff has contributed to this run, this, I think, championship. And it's a special group and one that was built the right way. You know, they didn't lose on purpose. Yeah. They weren't trying to get ping pong balls. It's brick by brick with and I've called them this before, an island of misfit toys, because Nick, it's a lot of guys that people say, oh, this guy's too short, this guy's too soft, this guy is injury prone, this guy is whatever, and it's just a collection of those guys that no one else really valued the way Leon Rose did, but together, they, you know, like, individually, I don't think these guys are necessarily superstars that can but lead a team, but together, they equal a super team.
1: Exactly. And when I first heard you say that there's a bunch of island of misfit toys, I was like, wow, that is a perfect way to describe this Knicks team.

0: together, they work.
1: Yep.
0: And they are dogs in the fourth quarter, in the second half, and they'll continue to dominate and win that championship final.
1: Yeah, and while we're on dudes, they're dudes and dogs that do damage. And they never give up, and they always fight, and there's no quit in this team. And they are built for the fourth quarter. They're built for the second half. They're like Greg the Hammer Valentine. I mean, Gorilla Monsoon used to say it all the time. It takes 15 minutes just for the hammer to warm up. Sometimes it takes the Knicks a little bit of time to warm up, but they're always there in the end. And they're closers, they're finishers, and most importantly, they're winners. And in a couple days, they'll be champions. 888-808-1019 is the phone number to call. Let's go to George in Bergen County here on After Hours. What's up, George?
2: Hey, Tommy, how are you?
1: Great, bro. How you doing?
2: Great. I got a couple of points about OG I want to throw out there.
1: Yeah.
2: I do remember the 1973 Knicks team. Not so much the 1970 team, but still. I think the key to those squads is when the Knicks acquired Dave DeBuscher. Mm.
1: You always hear that, George, forward. From anybody that was alive in that period. I heard that from my grandfather. I feel like Joe has said it before, you know, that he was the missing link or the player that put him over the top.
2: 100%. And I think OG the same way. Mm. Like last year, right, OG was hurt in the playoffs and then they lost.
1: Yeah, a couple years ago.
2: A couple years ago, yeah, but same kind of thing. Also, when I saw that shot, I have to admit, I was one of the people who fell asleep. I did not see the second half.
1: Oh, so you didn't wake up at all?
2: Crazy.
1: Oh, boy.
2: Crazy. No.
1: Yeah.
2: No. I went to bed thinking like a negative Evan that like, okay, I got to do something to change the karma. So I went to sleep. That was it. Then I woke up at 2 a.m. and I was like, oh, my God, they won. But anyway, getting beyond that, also seeing that tip, it reminded me a lot of 1983 North Carolina State when Lorenzo Charles grabbed the ball. That's almost immediately what I thought.
1: Yeah, Jim Valvano running around, the late great Jim Valvano looking for somebody to hug. And that great team, that Wolfpack team that made that historical run, knocking off a Ralph Sampson, that Virginia team. And then obviously Phi Slamajama in the finals with Akeem Olajuwon and Drexler and that awesome team in Houston, for sure.
2: Yeah.
1: And people say I don't know sports, and I just rattled that off the top of my brain. But I don't know sports.
2: Ah, look at you.
1: I don't know sports.
2: Excellent. Yeah. Excellent. You're not that old either. Excellent.
1: But you know what it is, George? I appreciate the call. I love the NCAA tournament. I love college basketball. And I love sports in general. I'm a historian. But it's funny because that play, which clearly it wasn't, but that play felt like for NC State, like it was drawn up. Oh, that's exactly the way we drew it up. And the OG tip felt like a play that was drawn up. It was almost like the Harlem Globetrotters or the N1 tour mixtapes, all that stuff where Jalen's like, all right, dude, I'm gonna be short on my three. I'm going to get double teamed. So there's going to be less defenders underneath the basket. OG, you're going to start here. Now I need you to run. As soon as I let the ball go, run here. Like they drew it up in the playground. That's what it looked like. Now, I don't think that's exactly what they were going for, but it worked out that way. It was like a movie. It was like watching a basketball movie in the final scene. That's what that moment reminded me of. And it was an outer body experience. I was on the air when it happened. I just had a guttural response to it. And I'm trying to like gather my thoughts. What did I just see? What are we watching? Because I figured, all right, we're going to get the Brunson three, like we always do. Probably get a triple bang from Breen. Wrap the game up. And the series is over in five. But he missed. And the ball, much like the Halliburton shot in game one of the Eastern Conference Finals last year. And speaking of, think about how many things have gone wrong for this Knick team through the years. But this recent run, bounces that didn't go their way. Now all the bounces are going their way. Think back to game one of the Eastern Conference Finals of this year. Merrill, that three is halfway down, you got the premature bang from Mike Breen. That would have ended it. Wemby in game two misses a shot. And now here we are, whether it's the ball that gets loose and De'Aaron Fox ultimately ends up recovering it and then gets blocked by OG Anunoby, which was a great block by OG. Not only the tip-in, but the block. Now, it's just an idiotic decision by De'Aaron Fox. Imagine he was on the Knicks. We'd want him run out of town. That's how dumb that was. And he's supposed to be the veteran presence on this team, and that was just stupid. Like, I get you're fast. First of all, you're not as healthy as you've been in the past. Like, you're banged up. And you are super fast, but that isn't the moment to try to do that. You have to foul. You have to pull the ball. But you know what? The Spurs not being able to execute down the stretch has been to the Knicks' advantage. So let them keep screwing up down the stretch. Although I don't think it's going to matter in Game 5 because I think the Knicks run them out of the building. But that ball, if it doesn't bounce all the way down the court, let's just say there isn't a deflection and the Spurs just grab it, they get fouled, and they hit two free throws. I still think the Knicks win the game, but it's an example of the bounces going their way. The Spurs not grabbing a rebound there or boxing Anunoby out. The little things. Sometimes you need the football to stick to the helmet. Sometimes you just need that. And when you can get that, when the sports gods are on your side, and they should be after 53 years. They've ignored us for decades. But they've been smiling on the Knicks for weeks now, and they continue to do that. And when you can couple a group like this, a squad like this, with so many beloved players, and you have a run like this, with at times it's been dominant, at times it's been historical, and at times it's been edge of your seat moments you'll never forget. When you have all of that, and you couple in the fact that it's 53 years, you couple in the fact that this is the one team that unites us. The one team. We know when it comes to Mets fans and Yankee fans, there'll never be peace. The three hockey teams around here, it is sports war waged between those three teams as far as their fan bases. Football, less hatred between the two, but we are divided. And then there's basketball. And that is the Knicks, and it unifies us all. And you could see it in the streets. You could hear it at all the bars and restaurants, on all the trains and planes and automobiles that populate this great city. The Knicks will always, when they are this great and they are having this type of run, they will always dominate the landscape. And we've been waiting so long to get back to this.
3: Let's go Knicks.
1: And if you're a Knick hater, this is tough. Believe me, I've been on the wrong side of this a lot in my life. I'm 40 years old, so I was growing up in the 90s with the Yankees as a Met fan. We want to go to high school and middle school with that stuff going around? Not easy. So if you're a hater of the Knicks, last night is sports hell for you. It's sports hell.
3: Let's go Knicks.
1: Because you as the hater are thinking the winning streak for the Knicks over, game three went to the Spurs, and now here we have San Antonio, who you could argue late in game two, they flipped the switch, now they have the Knicks number, they figured it out. The Knicks are going to be the only team that went up 2-0 as far as winning games on the road in the series in the finals to lose that series. All the things are lining up for a historical meltdown. 2-2, going back to San Antonio, and you're feeling great about it because a dominating win, even if the Knicks got a close to like 15 or 12 and whatever, it's still, they won by double digits. You as a Knick hater would be feeling quite good about yourself. And my fellow Knick fans would have been panicking. And I already had my positive Tommy speech written out for everybody, but it's because it's accurate in my brain and this is the way I feel. If this series was tied up 2-2, and thankfully it's not, let's wrap it up on Saturday. We'll have the parade early next week when it's going to be 70 degrees, which is beautiful parade weather. Even if this series was tied up going to San Antonio, I would have supreme confidence in the Knicks for several reasons. everything that I've laid out before the series started as to why I think the Knicks are going to win the championship, more experience, more depth, a better finisher and closer, best player on the court, really, is Jalen Brunson, as far as what he can do in the fourth quarter. The Spurs are not ready for this moment. They're not ready to win a championship. They are inexperienced because of their young players, their coach, who's had a brutal series. They're not ready for this type of crowning achievement.
4: We clearly weren't the most hungry in the second half.
1: And also, home court doesn't mean anything. It's not the 80s. It's not the 90s. It's not the 70s or 60s where home court meant everything. If you had it, if you had a game seven in your building, you were going to win 9 times out of 10. Now, it doesn't mean anything. The modern game, which a lot of people, and I'm sure we won't hear from that, because how many phone calls have we got? I hate the modern NBA. Really? Well, you should love the modern NBA, because the Knicks are taking advantage of the modern NBA, because you're going to see crazy comebacks like this because of the three-pointer. I mean, the Pacers did it all the time last year, including to the Knicks. The Knicks, in under 8 minutes, came back from 22 points. 29 last night. The three-pointer is an equalizer for these type of leads. Home court doesn't mean anything, so you could throw out all the conventional wisdom when it comes to this stuff. I don't care what you've seen throughout your life. Go by what your eyes are telling you now in basketball. Not what you watched in the 90s, not what you watched 6 years ago, what you're watching now. And the league that I'm watching now is no leads are safe. At any point, a team... We watched this Knick team go on 11-0, 15-0 runs in a minute. In a minute! So how could they not cut into a 27-point deficit with two quarters? And home court doesn't mean a damn thing. Which is why I'm not sweating a game five in San Antonio. And we'll see how many Spurs fans show up. I know it's a proud franchise with great fans, but Knicks fans are going to invade that building just like they've invaded all the other buildings this year. And it will be a very pro-Knicks crowd. And as I pointed out before this series started, the Knicks and we as Knicks fans, we just want it more.
4: We clearly weren't the most hungry in the second half.
1: And the Knicks were. And they've shown that time and time again in this series. 888-808-1019 is the phone number to call. It is after hours. It is Loogie here in the late night, or I should say Positive Tommy here in prime time. A five-hour Lugowski.
5: The big Lugowski.
1: That's right. I should have wrote this down. I was all
5: Luke
1: out.
5: Evening.
1: Yeah, I got it. You know what it is? I haven't done one of these in a minute, and I got them all wrong there. Thank God Connor's here, because when Connor's not here and I don't remember all my catchphrases, I'm twisted in the wind. And it's
5: Luke Evening.
1: The producers, the backup producers, and people like Rosenberg who are useless, it's nothing against them. It's just Connor is always here to back me up. I am like Jalen Brunson, and he is like Ananobi.
6: No biggie.
1: 9 out of 10 times, I'm going to hit the game-winning shot. But that one time that I don't, Connor is there to tip the ball in. So he is there to remind me and you, the audience, all of the... I don't like to use the word shtick, but all of the catchphrases and all
5: Luke
1: the...
5: Luke Evening.
1: That's right. So hopefully everybody out there is having a very pleasant Luke Evening as we get settled in here and take a seat, gather around. Another 4.5 hours here on a big Lugowski. Got you till midnight. So plenty of time to take your calls, reaction to not only game four, but how you're feeling during that moment last night, how you're feeling right now as a Knicks fan, and game five obviously being Saturday night in San Antonio, as the Knicks are one win away from their first championship in 53 years. 888-808-1019 is the phone number to call. It is after hours. It is Tommy Lugauer here on The Fan. We'll get back to your calls right after this.
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1: Loogie.
0: And hopefully everybody's having a very pleasant Loogie evening as we roll through a big Lugowski, a 5-hour after hours, taking you up till midnight. So if you missed my show last night or what I tweeted out or some of the takes that I had during the game, I'm going to walk you through why I was feeling the way I was feeling. And that was, I was supremely confident that the Knicks were going to win the game. Even when they were down 27, when they were down 29, when they're down 15, I was supremely confident. And here's my thought process, and here was my thought process last night. And if you've listened to the show and you're a loyal listener, it's going to be a lot of the themes that you've heard over and over and over again. And that is, this Knicks team has so much fight. They will not die. You know, this reminds me of those 90s Yankees teams. This reminds me of just those championship DNA teams that I don't care if you're up 9 runs. I don't care if you're up 40 points. And I've said it over and over again. The Knicks could be down 50. They could be down 10. They could be. I have full belief that they're going to come back. Because they have the best finisher in the sport. They have a ton of heart. They have a ton of experience. They have a ton of 3-point shooters that can get you back in a game. No lead is safe against them. So that's the overall reason why I'm always confident in them. As far as last night in particular, and I understand you can get caught up in what you're watching and it's an onslaught and an avalanche by the Spurs, but if you look deeply into what was happening in that first half, the Spurs didn't miss a shot. And San Antonio, throughout these playoffs, they'll have nights where they shoot the lights out and they have nights where they can't hit a shot. So my thought process was, there's going to be market correction. As great as they were in the first half, now they ended up being equally as bad in the second half. Perhaps I didn't think that extreme, but I knew they were going to miss some shots. They weren't going to shoot 80% the entire night. And that was going to open the door for the Knicks. And the Knicks are like the, you know, that annoying little friend that you have that just won't go away. And you try to swat them away, and they just keep coming. They fight. They're like a little pit bull, terrier, Wolverine. And the Spurs, who have been up double digits in every game so far this series, they just want to put the Knicks away, and they can't. And in that third quarter, San Antonio, laissez-faire, much like the Cavs were in that 22-point lead in the Eastern Conference Finals in Game 1, they would just, let's chuck up some threes. And then when they realized, oh, crap, we might be in trouble, now let's start giving the ball to Wemby in the low block. Wemby was clearly tired and gassed by the end of the game. The Spurs were shook by the crowd and by the comeback. And it's one of those situations where until you are playing this Knicks team night in and night out, you don't truly understand how special they are and how much grit and toughness and tenacity that they have. They have that championship DNA that has been forged not only through, I believe, the great teams at Villanova and Jay Wright, and that, of course, is Brunson and Bridges and Hart. And we'll get to Josh in a little bit here, who almost had a night that was an all-time disaster. But it's a lot of guys, like I call them the Island of Misfit Toys, that were underappreciated, overlooked, whether it was in the draft, whether it was in college, whether it was in free agency, whether it was throughout the league, that have been, you know, how many bad things have been said about Jalen Brunson in the national media? How many bad things have been said about Karl-Anthony Towns in the national media? These are not the golden boys. These are not the handpicked guys by the gatekeepers that are going to be the new face of the league. The Spurs are supposed to be that. The Spurs are supposed to be the dynasty. And then you look at this Knicks team and you start to see them in the same category and doing the same things that dynastic teams have done. Teams that have won multiple championships. Forged through heartbreak, playoff disappointment, and defeat. And the weight of this city on their shoulders, this team will not be denied. And I've said it over and over and over again. You might beat them once, you're not beating them 4 times. So yeah, down 27, down 29, down 15, I believe this team is going to come back. And I also believe the Spurs are not ready for this. One of their best players was 19 most of the season, and he's a great one. Dylan Harper, obviously son of Ron Harper, Don Bosco, Rutgers. He is incredible. He really should be their finisher, quite frankly. Wemby, I don't know if he has the stomach for this, but Harper does. I'm not so sure about this Wemby yet. Athletically and as far as his deep, all that stuff, but he might be one of these guys that needs somebody else to have the big moment, and he'll just stand there. Because when he got to the free throw line late in a clutch moment, he was gutless. And in the final seconds of game two, he was gutless. So perhaps he doesn't have the intestinal fortitude to be that guy that the league wants him to be. But guys like Castle and Harper, they have it. They have stones. I'm not sure if Wemby does. Maybe he'll grow them. But the Spurs are too young for this moment. The moment is too big for them. And yeah, their athleticism and their greatness, and they have a hot shooting half, they can get a big lead and make you look real bad. But the Knicks are used to this. They're used to the playoff wars, having a big lead and blowing it, coming from behind. And I'm sorry, maybe we've watched different basketball teams over the last couple of years, but do we remember game one and two in Boston last year? Big comeback victories. Do you remember game one in the Eastern Conference Finals this year against the Cavs? Big comeback victory. Do you remember those? Because I do. So yeah, when they're down 20 plus points, I think they can come back. Because I've seen it. is the phone number to call. It is Daniel in Staten Island, the Shaolin Land. And shout out to Staten Island, the Wu-Tang Clan. Obviously, great luck there at halftime. Ooty-ooh! You know, performing at the Garden and then leading us to victory there. I'm doing good, Dan. What's up?
1: I just want to say you're absolutely right about all these moments, like, going our way. And, like, the first thing I think of you just mentioned is Wemby missing those two free throws. Like, how can the media paint him as, like, the next LeBron, like this crazy alien we've never seen? And you can't hit two free throws in that spot? Come on, you can't tell me.
0: Well, maybe he is the next LeBron, because LeBron can't hit clutch free throws either.
1: That's true, but you think LeBron is missing both there if we're playing him? I don't think so.
0: Probably not. But I will say this about Wemby, and I took a couple shots at him there. We'll see, because he is a young player, and he's showing his immaturity in the series, and he's going to have to eat a lot of crow for his antics. But he might be that guy. But here's the bottom line. He's got a guy on his team. I think Harper is going to ultimately be that closer and finisher and stud for them, because he just seems like he's a great talent.
1: Yeah, he's
0: and not
1: great.
0: That Wemby isn't, but you know what? Wemby might not be the guy late in games that you lean on if you're the Spurs. But yeah, I think that inexperience for San Antonio and not having that clear-cut, defined finisher. And also, too, Daniel, you're relying on De'Aaron Fox to be a veteran, and he had one of the most boneheaded, brain-farted
1: horrible
0: moves I've ever seen. Horrible! What are you thinking in that spot?
1: The thing is, like, also, how do you not put Dylan Harper in the game for most of that fourth quarter? It's like, what I don't understand, like, he's just, I don't know. They make no sense. And what I wanted to mention is, like, I'm wearing my Rangers shirt right now.
0: Well, I would just say this.
1: You might not be a Rangers fan, but
0: Mitch Johnson has just had a horrible series. I mean, he has gotten exposed. Another guy, not a lot of experience. Maybe he'll be a great coach, but he has been lost in this series.
1: Yes. And what I wanted to say, like, no quit in New York, like, that really means something. Like, every championship we ever got, we got it the hard way. Like, we never, like, it was not, maybe for the Yankees sometimes back in the day. I'm too young for that. But when I think about the Giants, like, when you think about the Rangers, when you think about all these teams in New York, like, it never comes easy, like, all our moments. So it was just great. That was the best moment I ever witnessed in New York sports history. So
0: yeah,
1: that was amazing.
0: Yeah, Daniel, and I appreciate the call, bro. And as a fan, and I saw the Giants Super Bowls, the Tyree catch. I put the last night up above it. I'm telling you, because when I think about the drought and what this basketball team means and that comeback, it was of the likes that we'll never see again. You can't duplicate that. You can't. And then you factor in Madison Square Garden and all that, and whether you like the celebrities there or not, it does add to the pageantry and the moment and the height of what it is. It was just a very, very, very, very unforgettable evening. 888-808-1019 is the phone number to call. It is After Hours. It is Positive Tommy here in primetime. A big Lugowski, a five-hour After Hours. Plenty of time to take your calls. I see everybody lined up there. We'll get to... I know a lot of people want to talk to Positive Tommy, and I got a lot of time here to talk to you. Another 4 hours. So line up now, 888-808-1019. It is After Hours. It's the place you want to be. It is Positive Tommy here in primetime. After Hours here on The Fan.
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13: 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The Rothenberg Law Firm has been representing injury victims